0: states that are trying to allow, you know, a 7-year-old to be able to go to their guidance counselor.
1: People can't accept that they lose elections.
0: Yeah, yeah. I mean, that's all. That's part of it. You know, not accepting an election.
1: A loss, not taking an L.
0: No, nobody wants to take an L. You know, do you know how much, you know, Donald Trump, who went on to be, you know, who went on to get the ultimate prize, and that was to get another term as presidency, do you know how much better it would have been for him if he just want to let you know we took an L, but I'm just going to come, it makes me want to come back stronger. I'm going to sit back for 4 years and let Sleepy Joe be sleepy. And you know what? I might even be in a big, and that's what happened. He took 4 years off. It allowed him to be on offense instead of defense, meaning he could offensively be a critic of, you know, Sleepy Joe, and then be armed with all kinds of different, you know, different stuff when he came back and ran again. I think him losing the 2020 election might have been the best thing ever happened to him.
2: Yeah, gave him a wake-up call.
0: Kind of gave him a wake-up call. Yep. You know, now we're in the lame duck status where he really, really needs a wake-up call. Like, he needs a wake-up call more than he ever has, and that comes from a person that voted for him. But God forbid, whether you're a White House correspondent, journalist, and you're trying to, you know, break down or really, really infiltrate the Epstein file, or, you know, just whatever you're trying to do there, they're going to shut you down. And then whether you're a Tampa Bay media, you know, WDAE, St. Peter, Tampa Times.
2: Yes.
0: Tampa Times, Channel 8, Channel 28, 10, Fox 13. You know, just, you know, the various sources of media here, nobody is allowed to do what we did yesterday. And a lot of people have picked up on us. We posted it, you know, on our Facebook. It's got a ton of people that have watched it. There's a ton of people in the comment section.
1: It's polarizing, man.
2: Oh, it's big on X, too.
0: Yeah. And I actually came back with a couple comments. Did you see, Lummi?
2: Yes, I did.
0: Yesterday. And you know, I was just like, listen, this is the captain of the team. He makes $9 million a year. He is not, you know, it hurt me to see, you know, the 86. Who else is he? Is Braden Point an assistant? Does he got an A on his sweater?
2: Yes, he does.
0: I think so. And I think Vasilevsky does too. I think Vazzy, Point, and Cooch all have A's, which denotes in hockey as an assistant captain. But there's only one C, and forgot
1: it. There's Kucherov and Hedman. Kucherov and McDonough, rather.
0: As the A's.
1: Yeah.
0: Yeah. So there's only one C. And for years, the captain of this organization was Steven Stamkos, number 91. And, you know, I think he held himself to very high standards. He kept the locker room motivated. He, you know, was our overall first round pick back whenever, had been with the Lightning for 16, 17, 18 years. We felt as if he timed out. It was, people could not wrap their head around the fact that we could be, you know, not have Steven Stamkos, the face of the franchise on our team. And quite frankly, it was one of the best business decisions they'd ever made. He was due to make about $7 to $9 million somewhere, and Nashville overpaid for him, and he delivered, you know, and a lot of Stamkos' success on the latter part of his career here, and Brian, you know this sport way better than I do, but I think I know a little bit of it, was the fact that he had the 21, it was the fact that he had the 77, was the fact that he had the 86.
1: Well, the biggest was the 86, yeah. Feeding him on the power,
0: right.
1: Play.
0: I mean, you know, the 86 would put it right there on the tip of his stick. So all 91 had to do was set himself over there on the left-hand side, and 86 would literally put it so that the 91 just wound it up and one-timed it. Like, is that what's called a one-timer, isn't it?
1: Yep, you can put it on the tip of my stick.
0: Yeah, and boy, the 86 put it on 91's tip a lot. And when he went to Nashville and didn't have that passing, you know, that passing threat or that ability to set him up for a one-timer, you know, his stats have showed. He's been there 2 years. I don't think
1: his numbers are down. I will say he had a much better scoring year this season.
2: Yeah, he
1: and
2: did.
1: And it wasn't all from the power play. He was scoring more at even strength. The biggest difference really for him for this season was the talent around him is not as good. So, you know, he didn't have the assists that he normally had when he was with the Lightning. That's been the biggest thing for him this season. When he went to Nashville last year, they were just all around bad, and he wasn't good. But he did play better this year, and he had a season that, you know, 42 goals is right
0: good.
1: Up towards the top where he's been. It's like his fourth best. It would have been his fifth or sixth best season.
0: And they say anything over 40 goals is a huge season.
1: So, you know, he was productive with Nashville, but his numbers would have been much higher with
0: Tampa.
1: Did
0: you see the shirt I wore today?
1: I love it. Susie Yesman.
0: You and I might be the only, and Seth, but he's not here, but you and I might be the only ones that even know what that means.
1: Like, yep.
0: I would say that 99% of our viewing audience has no idea. Like, what kind of, Bubba's got some woman sitting in some kind of like queen-like chair. And it's from a Curb Your Enthusiasm episode, like season 10, maybe. And Brian had these shirts made. These shirts aren't like available to the public. They're a one-off that Brian had made. And I knew you were in today, and I was looking at my closet. I'm like, oh, I'm going to wear that for Brian. So anyway, back to the Hedman stuff. So nobody in Tampa, no beat writer, no television, you know, sports journalist, nobody. The station that carries the Lightning, you know, the various sports stations. I think there's only one sports station in town.
2: No, there's two.
0: Oh, okay.
2: The Big Eight.
0: Oh, us.
2: The Big Eights.
0: Yeah, us.
1: The Big Eight's the only one with the balls to carry this.
2: That's right. Yeah.
0: You know, I know we got Jim Rome after me.
2: Yeah, Dan Cilio.
0: We should see how, you know, we should blow a call into Cilio and tell him he needs to double down on this, because him and I are probably the only two that are going to probably have the balls to take this stance. And what I'm talking about, if you're lost, is the captain of the Tampa Bay Lightning, Victor Hedman, defensive man from the country of Sweden.
1: Exceptional player. Yes. For the past decade almost has been a top three NFL defender.
0: NHL.
1: NHL defender.
0: Yeah.
1: I don't know
0: what that. But yeah, I mean, absolutely. And Brian, you know, to the Lightning's credit, is being paid as such. He's a $9 million a year guy. And, you know, so it's not like, you know, he just signed a 4-year extension. As soon as Stamkos left, they put the captain C on his sweater, and he's the captain of our team. And I just think with that, you know, listen, if you're the captain of some ass bucket team, that didn't really mean much, or it means a little bit, I guess, in the overall NHL pecking order. But when you're the captain of an organization that has been to the Stanley, you know, been to the Stanley Cup playoffs and won them back to back in the last fiscal 5 years, this organization arguably, I mean, is a top five for the last decade, if not longer.
1: Oh no, if you're going last decade,
0: it's a top
1: since 2016. They're number one.
0: Yeah,
1: I mean they're the number one organization over the course of the last decade in
0: right.
1: the NHL.
0: So I mean, yeah, I mean,
1: and it's like, not particularly close, quite honestly. I mean, they've made the most Stanley Cup Finals in that time frame. They've probably have the best record in hockey. I don't believe they've missed the playoffs in that time. Maybe once.
2: I don't think so.
1: But I don't think they have. I mean, they have had first round exits.
0: Four in a row.
1: They are the gold standard for success in the NHL right now.
0: Long term, yes, absolutely. And when you get that C on your jersey and you're the captain of the gold standard of the NHL for the last decade.
2: 2017 is the last time they missed the playoffs.
0: Yeah, so it's been 9 years. And so if you have made the playoffs for 9 straight years, of those 9 years, you've won it twice. You've been 3 or 4 times. You know, and you're the one of the highest paid defensive men in the league. You're one of the top 4 highest paid guys on our team. We just gave you you're getting a little bit old. You're 35, and we gave you a 4-year extension. Very, very, very pro player. He has an absolute 100% locked in, no trade clause. Like they cannot even begin to talk about trading him in any way, shape, and form unless they go to him first. I mean, it's a very, very back, very front loaded. Player-friendly contract. They have put all their chips in. The Lightning have put all their chips in, so to speak, with this guy. And this guy pulls off what he did. He missed 50 games this year. If you count the playoffs, he missed 50 games this year. He came up, and it all started with an elbow injury. Then he went to the Olympics and irritated that. He's only played 33 total games. And I'm just telling you right now, had he been available for the Montreal game, I think we would have won the series. I really do. I think we've positioned ourselves where we can't trade him and we can't get rid of him, and we're going to lose that one guy, Radish. It looks like we're going to probably lose Radish. And all the comments that I saw, Brian, was like, this guy's a stud. This guy is somebody that we need to get locked up. And it looks like he's already in his post-exit interview 2 days ago. I think Radish told the Tampa Bay press that he's exploring other options.
1: Well, of course he is. I mean, he's going to be one of the biggest defensive unrestricted free agents on the market. So I don't blame him. Now, the Lightning do have the money to re-sign him if they want to. The biggest problem and impediment to that is the Eric Chernak contract is kind of an albatross for them. $5.2 million for who essentially amounts to a very gritty, tough defenseman that they probably could get similar play out of for $2 to $3 million deal. That's, you know, that's hurting them. But
0: well, the Hedman deals is the biggest.
1: Well, the Hedman deal only became bad this season. It was, you know, getting Victor Hedman from last year and the year before at $8 million a year is a bargain. With the production that he had, this is the first time that Hedman's deal has been a bad deal. We'll see what it comes back as, you know, next season and how that plays out.
2: And Radish is a stud, too. I mean, his father died during the season, and he was able to get out there and just play.
0: So yesterday...
2: What a captain.
0: Yesterday, Victor Hedman, or however, a couple days ago, in his exit interview, he is asked, what's wrong? What happened? And he really does not lean into the fact that it was really his elbow and the surgery that he had in December and the setback that he had at the Olympics. No, he more leans into the all-encompassing. I had to take a leave of absence for personal reasons because of quote unquote mental health. Now, I have researched it quite extensively. Lummy and I were on the phone yesterday to clear up until about 7:30, and I'm researching his mom and dad who still live in Sweden. I'm researching his 2 older brothers, one of which used to be, I think, played in the league for a few years. I'm researching his 2 children. He has 2 sons, yeah. Ages, I think, 6 and 3 or 5 and 3. I'm researching... you know, the health of his wife. And so I'm thinking, man, you know, the only reason you have to step away for personal health reasons, mental health reasons, under normal conditions, is that one of the people that I just mentioned, you know, earlier has an issue. Your parents are, you know, maybe your dad's gravely sick, maybe your mom, maybe you've lost your mom. Again, I mean, the guy, the one dude that plays for the Lightning lost his father.
2: Radish.
0: Yeah. Lost his father this year, and I think missed one game. And so, you know, when you, now again, I'm not trying to underscore or to deplenish or diminish how important mental health is, but what I hate more than anything, and we are speculating because

0: The NBA playoffs are underway, and now you can trade every game on Kalshi. 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
1: You just got to sled through. So as we were investigating yesterday, Lemmy, that the wellness of his children, that would be your first and foremost, you know, priority.
2: Yeah.
1: If something had happened to his children, I get it, man. I understand the mental health issue at that aspect. I understand the being a better father and husband aspect of that. Yes, nobody's going to ever question you walking away from the game for an extended amount of time if you have a sick child. Your mom and dad, same thing. Your two older brothers that you grew up in Sweden, same thing. No, we're not having this conversation that I'm having right now if that was the case. But we have researched it. And then Lummy stumbled upon a couple of his inside sources, real human beings that are close to this situation. And Lummy was told in no such certain terms, that's what the Vrabels, the goalie for Ottawa, that's what these people do when there's infidelity or when you've been caught cheating, is that you stand behind or you wrap yourself in the cloak of mental health, because nobody in the media is allowed for the most part. And if Lummy, you and I were at the Lightning press conference when Hedman was saying these things about mental health and what have you, and we started grilling him with questions, we would be asked to leave.
3: Oh, 100%. Your credentials would be pulled.
1: Yeah. It would be our last Lightning press conference, and we wouldn't even make it through the entirety of that. Like, this was a 9-minute press conference. The minute, Lummy, that you're like, Mr. Hedman, I've researched your parents. They're healthy and fine, still living in Sweden. Your two sons, ages 5 and 3, on the research that I've done, they're doing good, and that's great. Your two older brothers that I've researched, there's no reports of them having any type of health issues. I'm sorry about your pup. But don't you think that when you wear the letter, when you wear the insignia, the C, when you wear the C sweater for the Tampa Bay Lightning, arguably the gold standard of the NHL for the last decade, that brings with it some responsibility, and that is to show up and play your hardest every night that you possibly can, and for you to just shuffle this off in whatever issues you're going through as a mental health deal, I think, quite frankly, is not transparent. And I think that you owe your teammates, the owners of the organization, and more importantly, the 19,500 people that pack the arena every night to see arguably one of our best players, I think you owe us more of an explanation than just, I need to be a better husband, and I need to be a better dad, and I need to work on myself. I think that you standing, underneath or wrapping yourself in the mental health overcoat, if you will, is quite frankly chicken shiz. And so what was really going on?
3: And, I'll chime in here. It's people like Vrabel that use it to shield themselves from any sort of scrutiny or questions and use it as a cop-out for their personal bad behavior that make this an issue. We support mental health.
2: Yeah.
3: We aren't saying that if Victor Hedman was deeply, madly depressed that he shouldn't, should have to go out on the ice and perform in a sport that you have to, you could get seriously injured if you're not there. The issue that we are taking as a group in here is that it may have just been a screw up in his own personal life that he's trying to use as an excuse now as to why he abandoned his team to try and avoid the scrutiny and the heat for his own.

0: own actions and behavior. And if that is in fact the case, which, you know, we have multiple sources that have confirmed that that is the case, then, you know, that deserves discussion. You know, when Tiger Woods was caught cheating and had his situation flare up, I didn't hear anybody in the media saying, oh, we need to respect his mental health. When Tiger Woods has gotten now, he's going to rehab.
1: Yeah, he's going to rehab, right?
0: And he's saying he has got, you know, physical and mental health issues.
2: And Brian, nobody gave him a pass.
0: Nobody's given him a pass.
2: Nobody just said, he wasn't allowed just to say, okay, I'm having some mental issues, mental health issues. I need to go and get some help. The press.
0: What do you think addiction is?
2: The press held his feet to the fire.
0: And now he did engage in risky behavior and endanger others. So I will say there is a difference there. But at the same time, nobody's given him a pass. That addiction is a mental health issue. You know, more so than cheating, I would say.
1: The playbook came, and people can say what they want. We're the biggest assholes. But the goalie for Ottawa, Linus
0: Ullmark.
2: Which, by the way, was a teammate of Hedman's on the Swedish Olympic team.
1: He had a drop off because of this whole scandal.
2: He was scheduled to be the Swedish goalie.
1: They're very good friends. Yes, yeah, and they're very good friends. They're both from Sweden. They both have married their Swedish sweethearts. But Limus, there was a tweet that came
0: sweetheart, if you will.
1: Yes, that came out and said that he was cheating. His girlfriend messaged all the players, did all these different things, just cheating allegation. And then Linus came out a couple days later when he was getting heat and said he had mental health. He had to take off a couple weeks. And everybody, if you talked about it, you were the biggest asshole.
2: And so we're the biggest asshole.
1: Oh, yeah, right, and now I think we're the biggest assholes.
2: And I think Brian, I didn't even think of the Tiger angle, but I think Brian brilliantly had an unbelievable analogy, and that is we didn't give Tiger 1 ounce of wiggle room to have any excuse in all of the trials and tribulations of infidelity and opiate abuse and drug abuse.
0: I mean, look at his, we know his upbringing. His father was abusive. His father was a womanizer and a cheater. I mean, we know what Tiger, publicly, what Tiger has dealt with. There is zero sympathy for him from the public, and there has never been sympathy from him from the public.
2: No.
0: He has those that, you know, will defend him because he's the best golfer who's ever lived, or was the best golfer who ever lived. But nobody's defending him for his mental health problems, addiction problems, and what his life has been.
2: And
0: part of that is he shouldn't be defended.
2: And nobody allowed him just to wrap himself in the mental health moniker without busting his balls. The minute that Tiger tries to say, I'm having mental health issues and personal issues, I must step away, everybody started grilling him.
0: They doubled down on
2: him. Oh, so what are you saying? You got a sex addiction? You're going to sex rehab? You got a pill problem? No, nobody had to bite their tongue for Tiger Woods. Why should we have to, as journalists, not be able to ask every possible combination as to why one of our the captain of our hockey team taking himself out of the availability to play a game to the tune of 50 games, if you count the playoffs?
0: Well, yeah, he did have legitimate injuries in there, but still.
2: I understand.
0: Let's just say during the most important stretch of the season when his team would have needed him the most.
2: In the last 2 weeks of the season.
0: It was like the last month. Well, I mean, it was really after they got back from the Olympics all the way through to the playoffs.
2: And I mean, not only do I think we would have been a higher seed going into the playoffs, maybe even competing for that first seed, but I think that we would have beat the Montreal Canadiens had we had the 77 on ice. And when he decides to, for whatever reason, not give us a neck. Now, listen, had he said I needed to step away for personal mental health reasons and let me explain to you what that is, I was not the husband that I am supposed to be, or the dad, And I have some issues with my wife. My wife and I are working through some marital issues. You wouldn't even have to say, Brian, that you pulled out your wiener and we're cheating. You could just, you could loosely knit it by saying, hey, listen, I need to be a better husband and a better dad. And by the way, he did say that. I need to be a better husband and a better dad. And my wife and I are currently going to couples counseling because we have a few bumps in our road with regards to our relationship. And that's my number one priority right now. That kind of gives us a little bit more than, I hear voices or I'm sad or I'm, whatever. I'm having, and again, this isn't near the deal if he's not the captain of the most decorated franchise for the last fiscal 10 years. If he's not the captain, and listen, Brian, I think it's the captain's responsibility to run the locker room, to keep spirits high, to get on guys that are loafing, to kind of be the coach behind the coach.
0: He's kind of the taker of the locker room. Yeah,
2: he's kind of the taker of the locker room. He really is. And when that presence is not there, other people don't have necessarily, any experience of stepping up and being that guy, because it was from prior to that, it was 13 or 14 years of Steven Stamkos being the captain. And then right after Stamkos leaves, then obviously Hedman's the captain. So nobody else on the team, necessarily has that skill set to be able to get on guys when they're loafing behind Cooper's back and run the locker room. And so when that guy's gone, I think that's a serious, serious, depletion of our overall team unit. Here's Vrabel, and Lummy, we know what he did.
1: Yeah.
2: Like, we know why he stepped
1: Keeps
2: away
1: coming
2: from
1: out.
2: The game. But he also cloaked himself in mental health.
0: Renting boats with pregnant women.
3: And the actions that caused a distraction to the people that I care most about. My family, this football team, the organization, and our fans. My previous actions don't meet the standard that I hold myself to. They don't. And what I believe is best for the two most important things in my life, my family and this football team, is for us to take the necessary steps to work together.
2: I think Vrabel comes across way more palatable, if you will, and takes way more onus in what he really did.
0: Well,
2: I know he was caught red-handed.
0: He was caught red-handed. He lied at first. He coordinated with her PR team, with Rossini's PR team, to kind of try and make it, sweep it under the rug.
1: He still is denying it.
3: From my actions. Well. And the actions. To give them what I told them I'd give them, which is the best version of me. And that's what we're going to do. Like I told you before, my priorities are my family and this football team. And in that order. And there's a balance there that I am going to create. And my family needs me this weekend. And that's where I'll be.
0: I worry about the three F's in life. Family, football, and effing. And unfortunately, I put effing at the head of that list for far too long.
2: And, Hedman could have said, listen, for this entire summer, my family needs me the most. And I'm going to absolutely jump through every hoop needed to make my family unit stronger. But I'm not going to abandon my team when we're getting ready to go into the first round of the playoffs. And, oh, by the way, I'm the captain of this team. I'm gonna play the remainder of the Vrabel deal. I'm gonna go to words, and then we're gonna come back with the Hedman deal. I watched his press conference, and he sat up there with a little crap-eating grin, like he was getting over on everybody.
1: Listen, because the Tampa Bay Day, and he knows this. I mean, look, there's other hockey players that I know, and we've heard many things firsthand account from different wives or different.
2: Well, Marty St. Louis had a big cheating scandal.
1: Well, yeah, there's someone else.
2: And then who's the dude that was the guy that had cocaine in his pocket and was partying real hard? And he was
1: your boy.
2: Oh my God, he was, who was he?
1: It was back in the
2: He was a defenseman.
1: Yeah,
2: and he was unbelievable. Remember?
1: Yeah, back in the late 90s.
0: And we all know the exploits of Jeter and A-Rod and all of them, and during.
2: Malone
0: spring training here.
2: Malone. Remember, Malone got pulled over in an Ybor City parking lot, yep. And when they frisked him, he had cocaine and what have you, and they shipped him out of here so fast. And so, man, I mean, you know.
3: I'm confident in the people that we have. I'm confident in preparation. I'm thankful for Elliot and his staff that have prepared us for this night, for this weekend. I ask that somehow you can allow those players that we bring on to the...
2: All right, so enough of that. Hedman said, obviously after the first period in Vancouver was kind of my final straw. Now, Lemmy and I, before Brian got here today, we got here a little bit early, and we watched the entire first period of the Vancouver game. And it was end up being Lightning 1-0 after the period. Hedman only seemed to be on the ice about 3 or 4 times. He touched the puck twice, once in a defensive play and once in, I think, an offensive pass. It was pretty much non-eventful. Wasn't like he got in a fight or wasn't like, you know, unless the only thing I can think of is that, you know, players out there, Brian.
0: I was going to say, another player on Vancouver chirped him.
2: Yes.
0: And he freaked out because he's like, oh, it's public. It's getting out.
2: Yeah.
0: What's going on in my life is out there.
2: Like the guy was, who was the defensive, either linebacker or defensive end for the Minnesota Vikings that was an absolute, was it Chris Dolman? I don't know. He was an absolute, he was a black guy, wild man. He was like us, and he would learn every offensive, you know, linemen and the quarterback's complete family, their kids' names, the wife's name, your mom's name, and he would just chirp the entire time.
4: Yes.
2: Like, he would be like, hey, left guard, how's your little 4-year-old Jimmy doing? Huh? What's he going to feel like when you come back with a broken nose later today, buddy? Oh, how about your wife? She didn't want to blast a guy with a broken nose. She wants some smooth chocolate brother like me. So I'm thinking, Brian, you know, there was nothing on the ice that would, it was very non-eventful. So if Victor Hedman is going to say it was the final straw after the Vancouver game, we're sitting here scratching our heads. And of course, the pussy ass Tampa media, he's given you, Lummy.
0: What was it in that Vancouver game, right, that was the final straw? It's such an easy follow up question.
2: Yeah, he's giving you a softball,
0: yeah,
2: Brian.
0: Because you're not insinuating anything there. You're just asking, right, the question.
1: Yeah,
0: what happened? Because I watched that game.
1: My elbow really just flared up, and I just need some more time to rest.
2: There you go. Maybe after my one shot or my second shot that I took.
0: But
2: or
0: that's not what the team said. The problem is that the team didn't report he was, and this is a real issue for the team, because you can't lie about why he's out.
2: Well, this whole thing's a lie.
0: I know that, but what I'm saying is if they had said it was related to the elbow, they would have said
2: the injury report.
0: Right. And they never did. It would have been upper body injury.
2: Upper body injury, Victor Hedman after the first period is a scratch for the rest of the game, or is at least unhealthy scratch for the next game, upper body injury sustained on the last game. They, you know, in full transparency, Brian, they would have put him on, you know, the injured list with an upper body tweak. They would have done that. They didn't do that. And then you Tampa Bay media, you guys disgust me. I know that I'm blackballed from you and you guys hate me. Maybe this is one of the reasons why you hate me, is because I'm not beholden to a news director or a general manager or a general sales manager that tells me I cannot do what I'm doing right now. And that's question and actually stick up for the average Lightning fan, the average guy that goes up there and buys the 300-level tickets and pays $40 for parking and $18 for a beer and, you know, and hasn't missed a game in 4 years, and he's a Lightning fan. I think that Victor Hedman let that guy down, the Lightning organization let everybody down, and this is a big cover-up. I mean, like, this, there's not one or two layers to this, and it starts with, like Brian said, it starts with the fact that Victor Hedman, in his press conference yesterday, which I'm going to play, said, and it's quote, Brian, you can see the quotes on this particular story. See the quotes? They have the quotes around. Obviously, after the first period in Vancouver was kind of the final straw. Victor Hedman on the first period exit against the Canucks on March 19th. Now, if you're going to throw that out there, and you're worth your salt as a reporter or anybody for that matter, you say, Victor, can you get into a little bit more detail? Did you tweak your elbow? Did you hit it on the? Did somebody board you or side check you? Or like what was it that really flipped you out and to the point where you were done and you needed to walk away? And in your own words, it was the final straw. What was the final straw?
0: So I would be interested too to see. Did the Lightning take any runs at a specific player on the Canucks after that first period? Were they like roughing up one of the guys on the Canucks to see if that was maybe the guy that was chirping him, or was there a fight or something like that? Because that may add credence to the theory that he was getting chirped at, because I would imagine that there might be some retribution by the Lightning players if somebody on the Canucks was getting that personal with Hedy.
2: Unless he kept it to himself.
0: Yeah, that's possible.
2: And went to Coop and said, Coop, I'm really freaked out right now. I'm having an anxiety attack. I'm having a mental health issue, and keep it really vague like that, and not even, kick the can down the road with regards to letting your teammates know what's really bugging you.
1: Because, they announced it, said he was forced out of the game with 4:44 left in the first.
2: Oh, they made this announcement?
1: Due to illness.
2: Okay, due to illness, yes. Brian. Due to
0: mental health illness.
2: Mental health
0: that's the angle they were going with.
1: Well, he said just illness, not mental health. Well, don't bring that in.
0: Okay.
2: All right. So
1: don't have Victor Hedman go to first line either. The mental health thing that the NHL gives you, don't get that.
2: Yeah, by the way, the NHL has a program, and it's called what?
1: First line.
2: First line. The NHL has a league-wide program that if you're on any NHL roster, and even in their farm league, whether you're on the main roster or you're on one of their affiliates,
0: AHL.
2: If you are in their organization, whether it's big time, whether you're on the what is it, they got like a 30-man squad, I forget, 40-man squad,
0: 24.
2: Yeah, I don't know. Whether you're on the big whether you're on the Orlando Solar Bears or you're on the Tampa Bay Lightning.
0: Syracuse Crunch.
2: Yeah. If you're in an NHL's system, so to speak, as an up and coming player that's playing in the minors, or as a guy like Victor Hedman that's a full blown superstar, and it's called what's again
1: first line.
2: First line. They have a mental health program called First Line, and if you are suffering from any type of mental health issues, you enter yourself into the NHL league sponsored First Line program, and that they help you get through this mental health issue. Now, Victor Hedman never entered into the First Line program.
1: Another NHL guys have, and supposedly he's been in therapy for 4 years.
2: Listen, we're the only ones that's saying it. I'm going to play the press conference next, and it really pisses me off because I sit there. It's 9 minutes and 32 seconds long, but I sit there, and he looks like...
0: Well, so real quick, First Line just is a peer-to-peer mental health training program that they have to educate and support mental health, but then the NHLPA has a player assistance program which offers clinical treatment for acute psychological issues.
2: So again, the NHL.
0: So there's multiple layers to the mental health. Yeah,
2: right.
0: the league takes it very seriously and offers a lot to the players
2: right.
0: in that regard.
2: So you don't have to suffer with your mental health problem as an NHL problem alone. The league has stepped in and given you a couple different options for you to get the necessarily or get help at their expense to make you better. So that's all leagues should have that, and most leagues probably do. So I'm going to go to words, and I'm going to play the Victor Hedman. I don't know if I'm going to play at all, but I got pickup points. And to me, he sits there and with a crap-eating grin, as if he's going to be able just to gloss over why he missed really 50 games and why he let us. And listen, you know what? Who I'm most mad for are the fans and the team and his teammates, because that guy is your captain. And I have other players on your team that buried their dad the day before and came to work. And there just comes a point of being a man, and the job needs to get done. Now, listen, if you have surgery on your elbow and you physically can't compete, I get it. I can't be a critic of that at all. But we would all agree that not all 50 games that he missed were all elbow, elbow injury related.
1: Didn't have a problem when he got it back for health for the Olympics.
0: The rumor is it was just head, man.
4: Yep, he insulted everyone during that last break. The Bubba the Love Sponge Show returns after these words.
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7: Bubba, the love sponge.
8: So, we're talking about the Victor Hedman, star defensive end and captain of the Tampa Bay Lightning. Missing nearly 50 games this year, and he comes out in the player exit interviews when they've finally been eliminated in the seventh game of the first round by Montreal. And it's my opinion that, you know, I think the Lightning would be facing Carolina right now in the second round, or is it no Buffalo? Would be facing Buffalo right now in the second round had we had this guy's services. That's just my opinion. There's a reason why he's a $9 million 4-year extension at the age of 35. No trade, they got him locked up. He got a very pro player deal, and the Lightning got a very good deal too to get a guy of his caliber for $9 million. You know, for $8 million.
9: $8 million a year is the average value of his contract,
8: and he's probably a $10 million a year guy. If not more.
9: At the time, it was probably there.
8: So, you know, I think, our season would have been different had he not been unavailable. And so in his exit interview yesterday or 2 days ago, he was asked, what's wrong? Is it your elbow? You know, is it because your dog died? What? And he's allowed to pontificate and get into and stand behind the very loosely knit term mental health.
10: Jumping up his face, $20.
8: And, you know, we immediately got on it. Lummy's got some connections. And we start kind of shaking the bushes around from people that not necessarily work for the Lightning, but have connections with the Lightning. And we find out, you know, that the scuttlebutt within the league was that this was a cheating infidelity type scenario, and we don't know to the extent of that. A lot of people are speculating that it might have been the same girl that the Ottawa
9: Linus Olmark,
8: the Ottawa goalie,
9: Hedman's good friend,
8: who had to who used the same excuse to get out to take time off, mental health, and that was he was cheating with this chick. The chick, the girl that he was cheating on, ended up, you know, as most scorned girlfriends do, that aren't going to be in the number one wife slot, but instead as the side piece of ass, she, you know, completely Nagasaki'd the whole situation, and she got a hold of other players' wives and spilled the beans to a lot of people. Now, Hedman was a teammate of this guy's on the Swedish Olympic team. And this guy from the Ottawa Senators?
9: Yes.
8: He was the starting goalie until he wasn't, and he had to take a leave of absence for mental health reasons, and those reasons were he was screwing around with this chick.
10: Even though the reports are now, you know, everyone left it alone once his mental health thing came out. But it was also very interesting. And Brian, did you know that in April, when Ottawa was really battling for a playoff spot, they came to Tampa? And Linus had to sit out.
8: Yeah.
10: Because of mental health.
8: So there's so many.
10: Comes to Tampa.
8: There's so many layers to this. You know, it's like, okay, did they get busted with the same chick? Did the chick call Hedman's wife? Is it another puck bunny? You know, was it the nanny? You know, like, so we, yesterday, Lummy, speculated because we can, and there's this thing called the First Amendment. And we can speculate. We're not trying to defame or slander Victor Hedman, and we've not reported any of this as factual. I think we very much framed that this is all of our opinion I don't know it to be true, but
10: we put it in our post,
8: and,
10: too.
8: You know, yeah.
10: To be clear, this is a rumor, not confirmed fact.
8: Yeah. To be clear, this is a rumor, not a confirmed fact. But if Tampa has been whispering about this behind the scenes while the public only gets a mental health explanation, that's exactly why people are going to ask what really happened. But here's the sad thing. Nobody asked Victor Hedman to be truthful. Everybody is the word mental health is almost like a triggering word to anybody in the media or any talk show host or television host or content personality, that the minute that somebody plays the mental health card, that you immediately retreat and you don't start pressing them for the truth. Now, Brian brilliantly, and I'm going to use it a lot because Brian brilliantly brings up none of you, sportscasters and broadcasters and people that cover sports and the PGA, nobody gave Tiger a pass when Tiger was, his wife was, running down the road with a golf club and smashing his Escalade in, or the time that he took the corner going 150 in California, or the time that he hit the pressure washer guy here just recently. Nobody, let his softball excuses get away. Everybody held him, they busted his ass. And he legitimately, like Brian brought up, he legitimately has, some plausible excuses as to why he might be messed up.
9: Well, his dad, know why he's messed up, and he is messed up, but nobody seems to care about that. Yeah. Now, again, he did get behind the wheel of a car and endanger people's lives. I get that. But thankfully, nobody was hurt by him.
8: But Brian, you never see a sportscaster or a journalist that's trying to do a salacious story on Tiger say, hey, listen, Tiger willfully got behind a car. Tiger willfully took opioids. Tiger willfully drove impaired.
9: I mean, there's a question on whether or not you willfully take opioids an addict. And if we're going to get into the mental health aspect of it, that's where the defense of Tiger, these internet defenders out here that jumped all over you for reporting it, which you've gotten from multiple sources. It's not like you are just pulling this out of thin air.
8: Right.
9: And
8: there's a lot of things that don't add up that kind of start making sense on the backside.
9: Well, and what's also interesting is Jeff O'Neill is a former NFL player. He ripped into Linus Ullmark when he sat out the game in Tampa on Saturday. Not this Saturday, but it was
8: April.
9: A Saturday in April. He said what Linus Ullmark did on Saturday night was completely unacceptable. I know he's had his difficulties this year. His team stood by him. This is about the team chasing the playoffs and everybody contributing. And he said he needed a day off in the biggest game of the year, not buying it, not part of the league. You don't get to pick and choose when you want to feel good and when you don't. So he owes this team a performance. Now, interestingly, like most teams do, it was a road trip where they also ended up playing the Florida Panthers, still in Florida.
8: Right.
9: Linus Ullmark played in that game down in Miami. You know what he did? 5 goals on 16 shots. Pulled from the game and didn't care. Completely unaffected by his terrible performance. Most goalies smash their sticks and you can see it in their eyes. He just went back to the bench and was like, meh, Florida ain't for me, man.
8: Mental health. But what I'm saying, Brian, is back to your original Tiger deal, no journalist ever starts out their article by saying, all right, Tiger did X, Y, and Z wrong. He's a mess up. He took pills. He's not supposed to be doing that. He needs help. But listen, Tiger had a really bad childhood. His dad beat him. His dad was a known cheater and wife abuser to his mom, to Tiger's mom. Tiger had to witness a lot of this growing up. And so that doesn't, make excuses as to why he's, popping pills in the middle of the day. But, nobody ever gives Tiger even the slightest of a little bit of a break. They go right to the jugular for him. So why can't people ask the tough questions? What makes Victor Hedman off bounds or out of bounds in asking him a tough follow-up question when he gave all the journalists, all you journalists disgust me. You disgust me. Because when he, and it's in quotations, I know he said it, he said, you know, listen, after the first period of the Vancouver game, I knew that was the straw that broke the camel's back, or the final straw, something to that matter.
9: Final straw.
8: Final
9: last straw.
8: Final whatever. Straw where I needed to pull myself out of the game and start working on my mental health issues. Well, okay, so as a journalist, he's given you that information. You're not worth your salt as a broadcaster if you don't say, hey, Victor, you know, with respect, can you elaborate on what triggered you in the after the first period of versus the Canucks? Is there any way you can, you know, expand on that a little bit? That's not being disrespectful.
9: Nope.
8: And if he says, no, I can't. Okay.
9: Yeah. But just told us it was the final straw. What about that game? What about that moment made it the final straw?
8: And
9: you got to push back on that. You can't just let somebody say that. And you know, this is an exit interview in the media. If they're doing their job, we'll ask that follow-up question. It's not out of bounds.
8: No,
9: you're not insinuating anything.
8: He gave it to you. He gave you that information.
9: Right.
8: So, like, you know, it's not disrespectful. Now, if you keep pressing because he says, well, you know, Mr. Matroni, with all due respect, I don't really want to get into it at this point. Okay, I got it. You know, maybe you're like, you know, are you sure? I mean, that seems pretty, you know, like you're really specific on a particular instance in a game that, you know, really was the final straw. It seems to be like I'm trying to wrap my head around what could have disturbed you that much during the middle of a game.
9: Well, he said, obviously.
8: Yeah.
9: Well, what's so obvious about it? Nobody here knows what it is. Everybody's looked at the tape. Everybody who was at that game is baffled by
8: it.
9: There's nothing obvious about it.
8: And if you're a really good sportscaster, you go back and you write down how many times. Okay, listen, you got a pass at 145. You defended a puck on your second time in at 419. You passed the puck at 618. You were on the ice four different times. You boarded a guy one time at 1020. So of those instances, you know, you write down every time you hit the ice, what was it that caused you, in your words, the final straw? You're not trying to be a dick. You're not saying that he cheated on his wife. You're not. But he gave you an instance, or the instance. He gave you the instance that was the final straw of his mental health journey, right?
10: Yep.
8: You are not worth your... these Tampa Bay sports journalists are a joke. Or are they afraid, Brian, that if they do kind of a tough follow-up, next thing you know, man, their Lightning credentials are pulled?
9: Yeah, that can become an issue.
8: And so you know what? For that, for the fellow sports beats writer, I get it. I get the fact, but that's not a healthy way to have an organization and be truly transparent. And it's my understanding that Jeffrey Vinnick, the owner of the Lightning, is absolutely one of the best people to work for. He has done so much for this community. He is the gold standard of ownership. And he, buying this team from a distressed Oren Cools and Lynn Bari when the team couldn't even make payroll. Remember those days, Brian?
9: Oh, yeah.
8: Yeah, well, you know, that's when Jeffrey Vinnick and his organization bought this team, and that's been the secret sauce of this program. They went and got Steve Yzerman, and then Steve Yzerman started building his magic. And then they under Yzerman started grooming their Breeze Bros. How do you say the guy? I call him Breeze Bros. How do you say the guy? Julian Breeze Bros? Like the current general manager, let me.
10: Yeah, you got me in my head saying the same way.
8: I call him Briz Bros. And I don't do it out of disrespect, but he's a brilliant GM. He learned under Yzerman. And so, like, you got... I don't think that Jeffrey Vinnick or Breeze Bros or anybody in the Lightning would, if you were respectful about it. Now, if you're like, hey, man, we heard you were screwing the nanny. You know, what's up? Trying to use a mental health gimmick, but you're really blasting the nanny. Heard you got her pregnant like Arnold did. I can get it. That's very much speculation. It's making your player look bad. This guy's royalty within the Lightning, you know, organization and the Lightning history. And so you got to handle this guy with kid gloves. I just think this guy is really taking advantage of the situation. And so I'm going to play this from yesterday, but I'm going to read our post. Did Victor Hedman of the Tampa Bay Lightning mental health leave blow up and be up because of an alleged cheating scandal? Bubba says that's the rumor ripping through Tampa, and he's not dancing around it. Hedman publicly said he stepped away to focus on his mental health and himself as a person, not as a hockey player. But Bubba says the rumor he's heard is way messier, alleging that the issue started at home with infidelity, and Hedman's wife is now holding all the cards. To be clear, this is just a rumor. Lummy, I love you and Gary put this part in here, and I'm sure Brian appreciates it too as our lawyer. Brian, I think this kind of covers our ass, you know, being, you know, under the guise of we can speak, you know, about journalistic tips and rumors and things that we get as we're reporting on things. But it's important to put this type of disclaimer up. To be clear, this is a rumor, not a confirmed fact. But if Tampa has been whispering about this behind the scenes while the public only gets a mental health explanation, that's exactly why people are going to ask what really happened. What do you think? Now, here's our monologue from yesterday that's really, really caused. Did you see yesterday where the Lightning? I think this has really got a lot of people talking.
10: Yeah. Yes.
8: Do you think, Brian, people in the, it's got a ton of views both on, we put it on Insta, X, Facebook, YouTube. We put it everywhere.
9: Yeah, it's been picked up by sites, Sportskeeda, and a few others.
8: TikTok. I bet you there's been a Lightning player or a Lightning, somebody that works for the Lightning that has seen this. I guarantee you.
9: Yeah, I'm sure.
8: Did you see yesterday where the Lightning released that Hedman, a lot of the time that he took off was for mental health issues?
10: Well, there's rumor on the street that...
8: And let me... I threw it out there.
10: Yeah.
8: I didn't know I had you as a backfiller, but I even texted you yesterday and said, thank you for jumping in. You double dutched yourself because you had heard some of the same rumors that I had heard.
10: Yeah.
8: And I thought, usually I get hung out as just the only guy that's going on a limb, but man, you doubled down for me here.
10: Have you been the only dick here?
8: Thank you so much. Let me double dutches in big time and kind of helps me out a little bit. Thanks, Lum Lum.
10: Yeah.
8: For mental health issues.
10: Well, there's rumor on the street that he cheated on his wife and he's been in therapy. And
8: that's what
3: messed him up. There you go. That'll mess your head up every time.
8: That's exactly what I heard.
10: Rumor on the street.
8: Rumor on the street. Allegedly, don't know it to be true, but this all stems from him potentially cheating on his wife and his wife holding all the cards at that point.
10: What they're looking at is his quote that he emphasized that his therapist focused on him as a person and not just a hockey player.
8: Yeah.
10: So he was focused on something outside of hockey.
8: Yeah, so it was not hockey related. And again, I heard from a person that hangs out with a handful of the players that's the ongoing Iggy that probably nobody in this Tampa Bay media circle has the balls to report. I'm going to report nobody. Are we still the only people in the world that are reporting at like Sportskeeda? Have other people now?
9: Well, they've picked up your story on it. They haven't done any additional digging.
10: Well, okay. There's like some really small guys that have said like they 100% have heard the same kind of things, but no one that's
8: I've gone, Lummy, and kind of I've interacted with some of the comments.
10: Yeah,
8: and which I think it keeps people going too. But
10: it does.
8: I'll read a few of my comments. Report it. We don't know it to be true. Rumor has it, strictly our opinion, is that the Victor Hedman mental health issue was infidelity. Did you see yesterday where the Lightning released that Hedman? So that's what we released yesterday. I don't have a chat. You can go to our Facebook page if you like and get into the comment section. I start kind of arguing, going back and forth with people that say, you know, leave the guy alone. Give him his space. It's mental health, for God's sake. Yeah, it is. It is mental health, but I don't think it's mental health. I think it's like a cop out. I don't think that it's really mental health where you're sitting there and you're contemplating bad things and you're depressed and you can't even, you know, get... Like, listen, people that really have mental health issues, it ranges from, I can't get out of bed because I'm depressed. I don't want to live. I don't want to go to work. I just want to sit here and feel sorry for myself or my life. I don't have any... I'm financial. I don't have a dollar to my name. I don't have a place to lay my head at night. My wife left me. I lost my job. I'm addicted to various, you know, things, whether it be drugs or, in my case, food. You know, I'm just saying, like, you know, mental health comes in all, it rears its ugly head with a lot of different scenarios. And if you're Victor Hedman and you're making $8 million a year, you're the captain of the Tampa Bay Lightning. Both of your parents are healthy. You're both of your older brothers, one of which used to play in the league, he's healthy. They're healthy. Your two sons are healthy. Your wife is healthy. You had a little bit of an injury, but you're healthy now. And I can't... you did have the dog that you had for 14 years, you had to put down recently. But, Brian, if I got the captain that I'm paying $8 million a year, that's arguably, when he has his head straight, one of the best defensemen in the league, that's absolutely a guy that can change the game in itself, and he's taken an extended amount of time over his puppy dying, I'm having a talk with that guy.
10: Yeah, plus he was able to play in the Olympics.
8: So you're upset because Rover died, but you weren't upset enough for Rover's death to keep you out of playing for your country, Sweden, in the Olympics.
11: I don't think he's saying it's because of his dog.
8: No, I'm just trying to think, Brian, of every little curveball. Yeah. You know, Lummy and I got on. We started researching first his mom and dad yesterday. Everything that we researched, they still live in Sweden. He just mentioned them about 6 months ago, his parents. And so by all accounts, they're okay. So, Brian, I was thinking about, like, what would get me, you, and Lummy in a potential mental health funk? Well, start with your parents, and not your mother-in-law, but your real parents. You know, if you lose a parent or you lose your father, which, by the way, his father, his nickname is Ollie, and they call him Big Ollie, and he's like a really, really, really well-respected, cool dude that raised three great sons. Like, he's very famous in their small little town of Sweden. So you start with, okay, are my parents good? Are they healthy? Yes. Okay, boom. That's one thing that could potentially get me off my game. Like, for instance, I only have one sibling, Tara. If Tara was not healthy, or Tara had passed, or Tara's in the hospital with life-threatening deals, I would definitely potentially have mental health issues.
11: Now, 20 years ago, you wouldn't have.
8: Okay, but Brian, we're talking about.
11: Okay.
8: Thank you. Thank you, B.
11: Just making sure that that's clear.
8: Just making sure we're speaking about today's environment.
11: Yes.
8: Not, you know.
11: 20 years ago.
8: Not a decade ago. Thank you for those scoring at home. But if, you know, like, I can understand where if my sister, you know, my sibling, you know, your brother, and in his instance, he has two older brothers, both of which, one, I think his name's John, and I think he played in the league for a short time, but they're all very close, and they come over here in the summertime, and by all accounts, Lummy, up until, like, I even saw in a report about a month ago where he was talking about his brothers. So, okay, parents. Check. That box is checked. Siblings. Two older brothers. Check. They're okay. Now you go to his children. He's got two little boys. One, I think, age 5 or 6, and the other one, 3. His wife is a very... They have a very private life. His wife is not very public at all. Doesn't go to a lot of the fundraisers and walk the red carpet or anything like that. She's very much a private person. I respect that. But I did do some research. Is Victor Hedman's kids healthy? ChatGPT and the various things that I looked up. Yes, by all accounts, that we cannot find any information with regards to Victor Hedman's children not being okay. All right. So, Lummy, if your mom and dad are okay, your brothers are okay, your kids are okay. All right. So you lost your dog. You lost Rover.
10: Sorry.
8: And then I checked, you know, is Victor Hedman's wife, is her health okay? That came back, check, okay. So, Brian, I'm trying to find out what could potentially make you have to take an extended amount of time out of a game that pays you $8 million a year and that you have been denoted as the captain. What would it be if your parents are okay, your kids are okay, your brother's okay, and your wife's okay? It's either substance abuse or infidelity, or maybe a combination of both, or maybe drinking. But it's something besides that I can just loosely knit. Meant, sorry, but I had to step away from the game.
9: I mean, some players do develop anxiety and panic attacks. That's happened over, you know, the course of the years.
8: I get a panic attack every time my IRS agent calls. But it doesn't mean I can't come in and do the show the next day. I got real health issues. But, I mean, it makes you, I mean, there comes a point where you got
9: to
8: be.
9: I'm just saying, it's not, it doesn't have to be one of the three things that you listed. It could be, well, okay, one of the four things you listed. It could be legitimate, you know, mental health issues where you have onset of real panic attacks or something like that. There is a possibility that it's something
8: other than that. I give that to you, my friend. But I think that the way they would have framed it and the way that his therapist would have framed it.
9: He probably would have admitted to the panic attacks.
8: Right. He would have said, hey, listen, you know what? For some reason, I've been going through panic attacks right before the game. Blah, blah, blah, blah, blah, blah, blah. It's a hockey-related situation. Mm-hmm. I mean, they have locked this thing down and let it be so loose-knit as far the interpretation of mental health that all they have done, Brian, is allowed us now to absolutely go wild with speculation.
9: Well, we're not going wild with it. Let's be clear on this. You are basing it off of sourced information that you've received. So it's not even going wild. I mean, people can go wild with things like this, but this is based off of sourced information.
8: Yeah. Lummy, when I return, we're going to actually play the Victor Hedman exit interview where all of these words, these trigger words, and he looks just real smug, and he almost looks like, you know, he got away with something.
10: Well, he knew he was going to go up there and he was going to not get any real hard-hitting questions and just getting softballs thrown at it with his prepared statement.
8: Well, we weren't able to be there because we weren't invited, but we can start doing our hard. We've already started our hard-hitting questions, and we have a pretty large platform to get these questions out and potentially get to the bottom of it. I mean, Brian, we've uncovered things before. I mean, who was the only person that was giving you real-time, truthful updates on Hogan's health?
10: And you were an asshole there.
8: And I was an asshole there, and I've still created a lot of enemies. You know, like Ric Flair. I didn't think Ric Flair hated me that much, and now Ric Flair actually, maybe you can find footage of it, Lummy, but I think Ric Flair actually said Bubba killed Hulk Hogan. With Bubba's speculating what happened to Hulk Hogan, he's the one that killed. What do you think? I was the one that was in there that night in his recliner and put, you know, some fentanyl down his port, which, by the way, Lummy, he had a port.
10: Oh.
8: He had a port. He suddenly died in the middle of the night and stopped breathing, and none of the cameras were working, and they didn't do an autopsy.
10: Interesting.
8: Yeah, but I'm the bad guy. Anyway, we'll be back with the Hedman exit interview, and you people can... I'm going to play the majority of it. I can fast forward through a couple of it, but I think I almost probably play the majority of it because it addresses everything that we've spoke about. And then you people can come up with your own opinion. I'll be monitoring chat on YouTube, and you people, after you watch it, can let me know, what do you think? Is this guy really got mental health issues and he needed to step away because he was having panic attacks caused by the game? If you listen to his therapist, she never mentions the game of hockey.
10: No.
8: The game of hockey and or his elbow injury is never mentioned as to why he had to step away from the game for mental health issues. Nowhere in this 9 minutes and 36 seconds are you going to hear the game of hockey or my elbow caused me these mental health issues, which just kind of somewhat validates where we're going with it and what we've been told. Back with that next.
12: Don't be mad at him, dude. Be happy for him. He would be happy for you.
13: Yep, they got it all figured out.
14: Oh, no, I'm happy for him. I'm so happy for him that I would like to beat him with my happiness.
15: Bubba the Love Sponge returns after this.
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3: Brian didn't listen or watch or get an opportunity to hear the show yesterday when we were talking about Hulk Hogan's personal accountant bookkeeper getting arrested, federally indicted on 6 charges. Indicted by a federal grand jury. Now, Brian, when that happens, when you get one of these against you right here, the United States District Court, Middle District of Florida, Tampa Vision, the United States of America versus Melissa, what's it called? Growth? I think it was Growth You or something. I forget how you say your name.
4: Go throw the ball.
3: Melissa Catherine Gothrow indicted the grand jury charges, and then they go through 6 different charges of her nearly stealing to the tune of about between 2017 and 21. Perpetrated a fraud scheme for her personal enrichment, specifically through ARMS. ARMS, Brian, was the abbreviation for her accounting firm. She embezzled at least $883,774.26 from financial institutions.
4: Accounts, yeah, from victim one held.
3: The scheme and from at least in or around April 17th through December 21, the Middle District of Florida and elsewhere, the defendant did knowingly and intentionally devise a scheme to, what is it?
4: Let's go for it. I want to hear you say it.
3: Artifice?
4: Yeah.
3: Is that really how you say it?
4: Yes.
3: Artifice?
5: Look at that.
3: To defraud. What does artifice mean? I'm going to start using it.
4: I think it means to put forth something to begin it.
3: To defraud and obtain...
4: It's clever, cunning trick or skillful deception often used to mislead.
3: Oh, that's nice.
4: Mm-hmm.
3: Obtaining money and property by means of materially false and fraudulent pretenses, representations, or promises. And this manner means by which Growth Throw, whatever.

0: 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Trade on anything.
1: Yes.
2: He was failing to properly supervise two brokers who abused the account of 79-year-old disabled customer. So kind of like this lady that abused Hogan's account.
1: And here's the deal. Why would Hogan stick with that guy?
2: Yeah.
1: And Hogan swore by that dude to the point where it's my understanding that him and Nick, they run the estate. Terry McCoy and Nick run the estate. That's who, those are the two principal. Sky got her property and got whatever she was supposed to get. But with regards to trademarks, service marks, you know, things like this, bank accounts, you know, various businesses that Hogan had, the beer company, the wrestling company, all of that. It's my understanding that Terry McCoy is like the Tom Bean, like he runs it all.
2: Man, this.
1: And so, and that guy. I mean, I'm not going to say anything bad about the guy, but if you just Google Terry McCoy, you can find out for yourself, you know, the ins and outs of this guy.
2: Man, he's based in Palm Harbor. She's based in Palm Harbor. Palm Harbor has something in that water that
1: grows up thieves. Brian, the feds don't leave any stone unturned. So if he is behind any of this, you know, one or two things are going to happen. Either he's behind this, and that's the next wave that's going to come. They're going to put her on the hot seat. And then, Brian, you've been on the hot seat. And then they're going to see if she caves and implicates anybody else. Or Terry McCoy was the guy that sniffed out her shadiness and the fact that she's been stealing, and he's the good guy because he's the one that, you know, found this.
3: Yeah, we have no idea.
1: Or
3: it could be neither of those options.
1: It could be neither of those options. Terry McCoy might not have anything.
3: It's definitely one of those three.
1: Or the third one being, Brian, Terry McCoy has nothing to do with any of this.
3: Yeah.
1: So it's going to be interesting to see where this progresses. But, Brian, these are pretty serious charges when you're getting to the tune of nearly $900,000, and you now have the attention of the feds via a federal grand jury. I mean, this isn't a misdemeanor in Clearwater Circuit Court, right?
3: Right.
1: This is a big deal. And I think you had looked at, like, saw some report where she might be facing up to like 20 some years in prison.
2: Yes. Yeah.
1: Good luck on that. Make me a better person. Mike Vrabel suffers from mental health issues as he steps aside from the Patriots draft amidst the Diane Russini scandal. Well, that's we're using some of the Russini template to somewhat judge and criticize, Victor Hedman. Victor Hedman is using a little bit of the Mike Vrabel playbook, if you will. And it just, you know, this could all of this Victor Hedman stuff could absolutely be laid to rest if somebody in the Tampa Bay media would have done their job and just asked. And it's not even about Victor. You mentioned that something in the first, after the first period of the Vancouver game was your, as you said it, and if I can loosely quote, was the final straw that showed you needed to address your mental health issues. Can you tell us, the fans, the media, the team, what that was? What triggered you? What event made you lose it in the Vancouver game? That's it. And, you know, he may not answer that. He may say, that's part of this whole mental issue is the fact that I don't want to talk about that. I'm talking about it with my therapist. She's helping me get through that. And that's just something that I want to keep to myself and try to internalize and fix.
3: Well, then I would press back and say, well, Victor, you said obviously, as if it should be apparent to everybody that was the final straw. In your quote, you said, obviously, the first period of the

0: Vancouver game was the final straw. What was it then that was so obvious, that should have been obvious to everybody?
1: Right, and you could even say, Brian, because you would do your due diligence, I went back and watched the first period of the Vancouver game, and I can't see anything.
0: So shed some light on that for us, Victor.
1: Help us out, bud.
2: Good. Way, way better. So, obviously, the right decision for me, and work my way back and being around the guys and feeling ready to play again. So that's a very good sign.
3: At the end of the season, I'm ready to play. End of the season.
0: Well, he better light it up next year, because he's refreshed and relaxed and rested. And
3: yeah, he's feeling way better now.
0: He's feeling way better.
3: Season.
0: I mean, he essentially had the season off.
1: Well, he's going to be exhausted, baby-facing on his wife all summer long, having to just sit here and kiss her ass.
3: They're going
1: to
3: fly back to Sweden for the whole summer.
0: Well, they do that anyways. That's a regular thing for them.
1: Yeah.
0: They summer in Sweden.
4: The decision, like, where do you reach that point where I got to step away?
1: All right, so that's a pretty good question. You know, where did you reach that point where you're going to step away? I think, Lumby, this is where he brings up the Vancouver game.
3: Yeah.
2: Obviously, after the first period in Vancouver was...
1: Brian, you're exactly right. You were so right. The word obviously was used.
0: Mm-hmm.
1: Obviously, after the first period of the Vancouver game, the word obviously. He's given you a major softball journalist.
2: So after the first period in Vancouver was kind of the final, straw. So, it's obviously a thing that's been going on for a while.
1: It's obviously... Obvious use two different times. It's obviously a thing that's been going on sometime. I mean, I think us as fans, the television media, the covers, the Lightning organization in itself, something's very much troubling him to the point where he's using the word obvious two times. I mean, you have to follow up with what does obvious mean?
2: Long time, and try and work through it and find ways to get around it, but I wasn't able to do that, so that's where.
1: Get around what?
0: Yeah.
1: Get around what?
0: Get around what exactly?
1: Get around what, bud? Oh, you pussy-ass Tampa Bay Lightning, afraid to get your credentials pulled. And you basically gave this guy a pass. This guy's allowed to get one over on us. And this guy, we just want to know why this guy ripped us out of 50 games. That's all we want to know. And you know what? There might be a legitimate reason, and we'll take that reason. If the reason was legitimately a mental health issue, mm-hmm. I think every one of us would be the first one to say, okay, I get it. Okay, all right. Okay, bud, I got you.
2: The decision came that, I needed to take some time and, find myself again.
4: Victor, was there, we saw you practice during the series pretty much every game. How close were you in your mind to potentially rejoining the team, getting back on the ice?
2: No, I was there. And obviously tough timing. Only had one full practice with the team. So, I was there mentally and physically. So, like I said, that's a really good sign.
1: So you were able to flip the switch, one or two games left in the series. And you just said, obviously, you were there mentally and physically. So what was it, what switch needed to be flipped in order for you to be one day not available, but in the next day available? Asking for a friend.
2: I'm super excited about, next year. And
1: yeah, next year. We're not real excited about next year because we should be in the second round of the playoffs right now playing the Sabres.
3: You know what's weird is the Lightning have a mental health coach on their team. Or he does mental performance. And is he not using them? Is he not using their mental? Because he's been with the team for 10 years now.
1: Well, when you're blasting some cricket, you can't really go to a professional mental health expert
3: that's on your team?
1: And talk about that.
3: But no, he's on your team.
1: That's one of our reasonings as to why potentially our opinion as to what happened went down is because none of the mental health experts that he talks to you may be able to speak to them about infidelity, but you're certainly not going to talk to the press about it.
3: Yeah, but Coach Ryan Hamilton, who like travels with the Lightning, is their mental performance coach since you know they've won multiple hockeys. It's gotten through all these players through all their mental health. Is he the one that told Hedman that he should step away, or is Hedman listening to his therapist that doesn't know anything about hockey?
1: I don't know.
2: Get back at it.
5: Eddie, obviously, don't share if you're not comfortable, but was there anything in Vancouver that in particular that happened, or was it just kind of a buildup?
1: There it is. Right, yeah. Let me.
0: That chick had some a good follow up.
1: Leave it for the chick to have the only balls in the room.
3: Look at her. Mm.
0: And he got uncomfortable. He's scratching himself.
3: What's this bitch asking?
1: Yeah, I mean, Brian, you're good at body language. Yep. You're really good at body language. Watch
2: next year and get back at it.
5: Eddie, obviously, don't share if you're not comfortable. But was there anything in Vancouver that, in particular, that happened, or was it just kind of a buildup throughout the season?
2: No, it was a buildup for sure. And yeah, Vancouver wasn't like something happened that day or whatnot. So, like I said, it was.
1: Something happened out there.
0: No, he said it wasn't like something happened that day. But then the question begets itself, what specifically in that game did you feel like you was the breaking point? Mm-hmm. Like what? Why did you pull yourself off after the first period of that game?
2: Like something happened that day or whatnot. So, like I said, it was a combination of a lot of things. And, yeah, like I said, that's what I said, you know.
1: That's what I said.
3: Combination of a lot of things.
1: And that's what I said.
0: And the itching of his chest again.
1: Itching of his chest two different times. And then he says, that's what I said.
2: Yeah, like I said, that's what I said, you know, for my sake and the team's sake. It's better for me now to, you know, step away and focus on myself. And, you know.
1: Well, let's see. Let me, if he says my family and my wife, let's see. Focus on myself.
2: Like I said, too, like what the team did and, you know, the whole season. Super proud of.
1: And Brian, look at the.
0: A lot of twitching.
1: A lot of excessive scratching. Scratching of the chest two times, scratching now to the chin, beard area now on its second scratch.
2: You know, what they accomplished, and obviously still sucks what happened 2 days ago. But, you know, the way they played and fought and guys that have stepped up.
1: Completely kind of. Getting away from what the initial question was and now putting the onus on how well the team did without you, getting away from the issue at hand.
2: Too proud.
6: Victor, obviously you're a captain of an NHL team, and it takes a very bold person to be able to come out and be very open and honest with what was going on with you. What is your message
0: too,
6: to
0: right after it? You know what lying does? It's called the Pinocchio effect, and it makes the blood in your body flow faster, causing itching in the nose. As he scratches his nose there.
1: Mm-hmm. Which is now, Brian, I think if you're scoring at home, is fourth or fifth scratch within like a 30-second period.
0: From that question, seemed pretty composed before that.
1: From the time the woman asked about the first period in Vancouver, he's now been physically scratching himself 3 or 4 times. And he's afraid they're drilling down and trying to hone in what's wrong, but the press completely pusses out.
6: Professional athletes or other people that are dealing with something that maybe they can't always put words to.
2: Yeah, it's reach out for help, and you know, it's important. You know,
1: another scratch.
0: Yeah,
1: another scratch. Two scratches.
2: Obviously, this game has given me, you know, a lot in life. But at the end of the day, you know. It's going to be a life after hockey, too. And, you know, just don't sit with your thoughts. And, you know, there's a lot of people out there that, you know, can help you. And that's what I, you know, found out. Like I said, it's never too late either. It's, you know, the mental and part is, yes, it's important, if not more important than the physical part. And
1: all right, so
0: he's much more physically comfortable there in talking and answering that question. At the beginning of the question, he was a little nervous. He did have the double scratch there, probably carry over from before. But then no twitching, no movements to the face, the nose, the body there. Much more comfortable
1: because
0: talking in generalities about his mental health. Nothing specific.
1: Nobody's drilling down on any specifics.
0: Correct.
1: So he can just hide behind the mental aspect of this. And let me rewind about 5 seconds because that's what he says.
2: Mental and part is, yes, it's important, if not more important than the physical part. And
1: so you're saying It wasn't the elbow. It had nothing to do with the physical portion of you being gone. This was all mental. And the mental is actually more important than the physical aspect. That's what you're saying. And I don't disagree with you.
2: Yeah, like I said, this game has given me everything, but it takes a toll on you as well. So, don't sit around with your thoughts by yourself. Just reach out and, get the help you need.
4: Victor, I think earlier this season when Linus Allmark was going through what he was going through, he mentioned that
1: Now they're talking about this. They're talking about the Ottawa goalie.
0: His good friend, who also is allegedly caught up in some sort of cheating scandal that caused him to take time away.
1: His is way more locked in than Victor's. Like the guy from the Ottawa Senators and also on the Swedish national team, and Hedman and him are super close. We just saw an article Lummy and I did of that guy saying that during his most toughest times fighting these cheating allegation stories, he leaned on Victor Hedman. Him and Victor talked a lot. Did he not, Lummy?
3: Yeah, I sent you his thing. I got the timestamp too if you
4: were someone that was very helpful to him through that. Was there anyone for you around the game, teammates, who stood out that was helpful to you?
2: Yeah, I had a bunch of guys. In the beginning, it was more, with my therapist. Guys were reaching out, and I really didn't have the energy to reach back at that point. But
1: you don't have. You got guys that played with you and guys that know you, real friends that are checking on you because you're going through hell, and you don't have the energy.
0: Well, that is a sign of depression, Bubba. That is actually one of the main indicators of depression is withdrawing from close personal relationships and things like that. So I don't know that that's necessarily shocking. He very possibly was depressed over this situation. It may have been depression that caused him to cheat. Who knows exactly? But I don't think that's a shock or surprise that he withdrew.
2: A tremendous amount of support, not just from
1: Stamkos supposedly was there the most.
2: My teammates, but, around the league as well. And, Stammer's been a big part. He's been a good help. So, a bunch of guys and, Linus.
1: Scratch
2: as well, of course, and
0: mentioning Linus,
2: for us, we've obviously known each other a long time and live in the same place in the summertime, so just been there for each other. And
1: we were out blasting the same cricket. She blew her mouth and got me in trouble with my wife, just like Enos got in trouble with Linus got in trouble with his. We had some little hot crickets, Sweden puck bunny, that we were taking around the farm in the Olympic Village. Got busted. Just totally being facetious.
2: That's all I can say in that regard. But, tremendous support. And, just looking forward to what's ahead.
1: Yeah.
7: Obviously, the fans were so excited to see you come back for the Stadium Series. And, then obviously the rest of the season plays out how the fans obviously wanted you to come back for the playoffs as well. What can you just say about the fans and, how much they want to see you come back next year and come back on the ice and just your connection with the fans?
2: Yeah, I mean, I've been...
1: Well, I ripped them out of 50 games last year, so I can see where they're going to be really, really excited about me coming back.
2: For 17 years and, the fan base has just been keep growing and... that's what makes us, want to go out there and compete is to seeing those guys in the stands. And, we've become a tremendous hockey town down here. And, the way the game has grown and, our fans are.
0: Look at the body language. Very relaxed, not touching his face, not itching his chest, not touching his nose.
1: When speaking about something
0: that's comfortable and easy.
1: Right.
0: That doesn't have the pressure of, am I going to get caught? Am I going to have to divulge more information? Am I going to slip up?
1: Only thing I'm talking about is, how excited I am to come back. That's easy 101 stuff.
0: Yep.
2: They're supportive, and it means the world to us to have their supports.
8: You mentioned a therapist. I know sometimes people...
1: Here we go. Therapist.
8: They struggle with taking that step of taking that, getting help in that regard. How did the talking to a therapist help you?
2: I mean, I had the same therapist for 4 years, so, you know, I didn't just start with therapy now. I've been doing it for a long time because, you know, you kind of want to get ahead of the curve, but it just helps, you know, just helps have someone to talk to. My therapist has no clue what hockey is. She's learning, but, you know, that's kind of nice, too. You kind of have a, you know, you have another, you know, level of, you know, how should I explain it? She's not focused on me as a hockey player. She's
1: all right, so hold on. This is very important. She's not focused on me as a hockey player. So one would assume, and Brian, help me out. You're the smartest guy here. But if she's not focused on me as a hockey player, then I would assume that my therapist of 4 years who knows me inside and out, hockey isn't what's causing my anxiety. If you're not focused on me as a hockey player and you don't even know what hockey is, then it potentially shows me that what's bugging you is not hockey related. Now, if you had something that was hockey related and be like, hey, listen, therapist, you know, every time, you know, we go to the Chicago Blackhawks stadium, you know, my uncle, you know, like remember Ty J, his mom died at Soldier Field. So I could see where Ty J, every time he went to Soldier Field, could be potentially freaked out and have anxiety. That building being where his mom took her last breath and died, you know, so that would be a football situation. If he says that she doesn't analyze me or judge me or help me through therapy about anything hockey related, then doesn't that almost even allude or help our theory in the fact that it's not a hockey related issue?
0: Well, if I were to go to a therapist and she doesn't know anything about the law, and I said, you know, she doesn't know anything about the law and we're not, you know, focused on that, it doesn't mean that my job or the stresses of my profession couldn't come into play in the counseling and the therapy.
1: But if there was something that was bugging, if your therapy was centered around something that was giving you a hard time mentally, and that mental aspect of your having a hard time was legal related. Let's say Vore Dyer really, really freaks you out and you get so much anxiety and you can't sleep, then she may not know anything about the legal practice, but she would know that a portion of your job within your legal capacity is causing you your angst, if you will. And I'm sure she would try to work around, you know, various remedies for you to not be have anxiety during that process.
0: But
1: of
0: it would
1: job.
0: Be it would just be general advice and tips on how to handle anxiety and things like that. I don't think the fact, you know, I think you're reading more into that than necessary.
1: Let me just play it again.
2: You know, level of, you know, how should I explain it? She's not focused on me as a hockey player. She's focused on me as a person. So
1: whatever's bugging him mm-hmm. has nothing to do with hockey.
0: I don't think that's what he's saying. She's not focused on me just as a hockey player. He's saying I have an identity greater than that, and so we're focusing on me as the full human being and person. I just don't see it the way you see it.
1: We're reading it different.
0: Yeah,
1: and neither one of us know.
2: Well, it's been great, and she's been a tremendous help, and yeah.
1: Oh, another scratch, Brian.
3: Well, she got a board she's one of the too, big reasons. Know, 4 years, you know, she's a
1: another
3: tremendous help.
1: Another scratch.
2: That, you know, standing here today and feeling the way I feel, so yeah, it's been great.
4: How much do you feel that it really affected your performance on the ice this year?
2: Yeah, I mean, not just that, but, you know, you go through.
1: Another scratch. When talking about said anxiety
0: and perform and directly related to his performance on the ice, not in general. He's okay with it in general. It's when it starts getting and he has to turn to talking about it as it impacts,
1: which at the end of the day is what he's trying to cover up.
0: Right,
1: that's what he's trying to cover up. He's trying to cover up that this mental health issue did not affect, you know, had nothing to do with hockey, and it was okay for him to take 50 games off under the guise of mental health. And that's when he starts scratching his face and things like that, when they try to tie this mental health issue with your game or your performance. That's when he starts getting nervous.
2: You know.
1: Oh, my God, Brian. And that was a super long scratch. Watch this scratch.
4: Feel that it really affected your performance on the ice this year?
2: Yeah. I mean, not just that, but, you know, you go through, you know, I broke my foot while I was in the playoffs last year. Kind of hindered a lot of stuff I do in the summer. I came back, played one period of preseason before I hurt my hip, and that was it. And then, the season starts, trying to find your game. Then it feels like I'm starting to find my game, and then, the elbow happens after, 14 games. Try to work through that, come back, doesn't work. You have surgery. You come back a week before the Olympics, get 3 games in, and then, it was just a year to, learn from. And like I said, a year to look back at, and, only playing 33 games is, it's not ideal, obviously, but not the end of the day, the way my, just physically and mentally draining. So, but like I said, now I feel fresh, body feels great. So, ready to get back to work throughout the summer and be even more prepared next year.
8: A lot of the guys have talked about how it's hard to replace your presence and what you bring on the ice. What did you see from the group while you were away?
2: It looked like they did. I mean, they, like I said, guys really took steps, all parts of the game. So,
1: all right. So,
2: like I said, it couldn't be.
1: I think we've seen enough. I doubled down on what I think after after watching that. I doubled down on it. I mean, I think it validates exactly what the hell me and Lummy are slinging. Bright on the surface before we go to words. Well, I mean, what's your overall thoughts?
0: Yeah, I mean, if you guys trust your sources, I would say that that's probably a very large factor in what he was dealing with.
3: I had a source tell me about Vrabel, and that seemed to be true. So, and at the time, everyone was defending Vrabel, and it was fake.
1: So. And I think that's the same source that broke this down, too.
3: Yeah, one of them.
1: You know, Trump. He has got, he's got all the available resources in the world. Like, when Kevin Hazlett goes to court, and Brian, I don't know if you're a big visual guy, but I think you are. And anytime that you can have a visual that the jury can see that,
0: lays out. Oh, yeah, you got to make sure it's tight and yes, perfect. And
1: hold on, and big. I mean, not that you can see it from, you sitting down on a desk, but that the guy from halfway across the room can see it, And so remember, Lummy, when he came up with the tariff gimmick and he had this little sign and it went through all the countries and what Vietnam was going to pay and China was going to pay. And it was literally the size of a poster board.
3: Yep.
1: If you got the White House, they must not have a very good audio visual department, because he's trying to, when I come back, he's going to give you a rendering of what they are projecting the UFC fight that's happening on our 250th anniversary on the White House lawn. He has kind of a rendering of what it's going to look like, and it literally is a little bit larger than a notebook. Now, wouldn't you, Brian, if you're the president,
0: a big blow up?
1: Wouldn't you have something like the size of that Bubba Army sign up there and saying, listen, and have it draped in a big black cloth. And then when it's time to unveil it, you hit the cloth and go, ladies and gentlemen, that's what our White House is going to look like when we host the UFC fight.
0: Yeah, the big unveiling.
1: Yeah. Wait till you see. I don't know what he's thinking.
3: He's saving money. He didn't want to pay.
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1: Wow.
9: The Bubba the Love Sponge show will be right.
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0: I missed George Erdman yesterday. $50 in the PayPal. George Erdman says congratulations to Tyler. Tyler picked up a sprint car win this Saturday night in New Henry down in Okeechobee. It's like 4 hours to get down there. And I think the last five times he's been in a race car, three of which have been sprints and two have been late models. One a 602 late, the other one a 604, driving for a stepdad, Augie, and Big Frog Motorsports. He's won the last five races he's participated in. So I think he has another race between now and the time that he returns back to my track, which is going to be Saturday, May 30th. He'll be driving two different late models, a 602 and a 604. I got to get up to the track, and like, because we got moving that's happening here in the next couple weekends. So I may have to run up to the track on Saturday. I may have to get a hold of my guy over there at Rent Pro because I might need some equipment, maybe a little excavator or something. But if you're looking for equipment, and listen, some of the hardest things to find in your local rental world, if you will. Yes, we're big with Sunbelt. But Sunbelt, you know, they don't really have a lot of tractors. Not a lot of places rent tractors. And Rent Pro has you covered on that, whether it's an excavator, whether it's a tractor. They got, I mean, again, earth-moving equipment, material handling, agriculture and landscaping, aerial work platforms.
3: Do they have the John Deere Kenny Chesney line?
0: I don't know, but they got...
3: Oh, they're sexy.
0: They got, I know that they got this particular John Deere, the 900, the 590 horsepower 9 series scraper. Look at this thing. Like, this is, I think.
3: That's too much power for you, Bubba. You can't handle that.
0: I can handle that all day. Don't even think about disrespecting. I mean, everything from compact tractors, utility tractors, row crop tractors, four-wheel drive, gators, loaders, landscaping, and anything that you would need there. And, of course, you know, excavator. This is what I might need right here, Lummi. I might need a, where's that 53 horse? I might need like a 60P.
4: Wow.
0: I got to get into this one little small area behind turn one, and a big excavator is probably too big for it. But I think I'm going to have to get a hold of my guys at Rent Pro and ask what the width of a 60P is. And then I'm going to have to measure, because there's like a little cliff. And if you would get too far to the left while you're digging out that material, you literally would fall off the cliff. So I got to make sure the tracks, you know, are
3: 6 feet 7 inches.
0: Is that what, for real?
4: Yeah.
0: Look at Brian. This doesn't even work.
3: The measurement includes the standard rubber tracks and the dozer blade width.
0: Hold on. 6 foot 7 inches.
3: Yep.
0: Let me write that down.
4: Is that gonna be
0: 60P is 6 foot 7 inches. All right. Can you look up? Can you look up the 50P?
3: That is 6 feet 7 inches.
0: Oh, you know what? I bet you all these smaller excavators are on the same frame.
3: The engine, I think.
0: Look up just.
3: Well, the 35P says compact, so maybe one's a little smaller.
0: No, I bet you the 35P is...
3: Well, you'd be wrong, buddy, because it's 5'9".
0: Oh, okay, so that's the 35P is 5'9". Okay.
3: Why aren't those green, though?
0: I don't know.
3: Why are they black and yellow? It's John Deere's green.
0: John Deere goes, they can go several different
3: ways. I know they
0: got
3: some yellow in there, but you got to throw some green on that bad boy. How do I know that's a Deere? I was thinking it was another company.
0: Can you look up the 26P for me? Because I just want to have, because I'm going to get a hold of Dave today.
3: It's probably on the same chassis.
0: I'm going to have Dave.
3: No, 411.
0: Oh, 411.
2: Getting smaller.
0: All right, so I can have
3: a little spinner. Little spinner tractor there, 411. Take that one down around the town.
0: I don't even know
3: that
0: that's even powerful enough to propel my fat ass. Now, that's just too small, I think. But would you look at the 17P for me?
3: The 17P? Oh, man, now you're getting into tiny, tiny land.
0: I mean, Walker could probably run that deal.
2: Exactly.
3: Well, that has a retractable undercarriage, and the width on that ranges from 3'3" to 4'2". The backfill blade wings also fold in to match that narrow width, allowing the machine to maneuver through tight, restricted spaces.
0: When I call my buddy Jared and I call my guys up from Rent Pro, at least I know what I need now. So I'll call Dave up and say, Dave, go back into turn one and measure what the width of that shelf is. And tell me, and if he comes back, well, it's, 6'1". Well, I know I need to get the 35P then.
3: Well, no bigger than the 35P.
0: No. If my shelf is only
3: I said no bigger than that
0: one. Yeah, no bigger than that.
3: You could use the 17P.
2: Babyface, just so you know, too, the reason why the John Deere is yellow and black is because yellow is higher visibility in the construction area.
3: Okay.
0: Now, at the end of the day, when I start trying to harvest material for next February, I'm going to be up to at least like 300P. So when I get a hold of my Rent Pro guys, I'm ready to do that, which will probably be like October.
3: There's nothing more exciting than material season.
0: Oh, you want to talk about a sexy machine.
3: You get
0: machine.
3: Your license to remove a certain amount of material.
0: You get a 300P or a 350P.
3: 300P is 11'1".
0: What's a 350P?
2: Wow.
0: I mean, that's a 36-ton class excavator.
3: The same, 11'1".
0: 271 horsepower. And if you need them, my boys at Rent Pro have got them. And there's a bunch of Rent Pros from all around the state. You got Quitman, Georgia, Tallahassee, Florida, Ocala, Florida, and Gainesville. 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
0: 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Tell them that you heard it on my show.
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0: Tell Skeeter and Billy Joe Bob down there in Ocala that Bubba said hi, and he might need him a 35P this weekend. rentpro.com, and thank you guys for all that you do for me. 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
0: So rentpro.com. Thank you guys. Love you a lot. And let me now, I know, I just got to have Dave measure that area for me, and I know exactly what I need.
2: Perfect.
3: Thanks to the baby face.
0: Thanks to the baby face. Baby face, he's got Googling skills next to none. So here's Trump. I just want to let you know, this is what UFC 460 is going to be like. Brian,
3: 250.
0: They're
3: calling it 250 because of the bison, the 250.
0: But they've actually, they're past that. They're in the 300s, aren't they?
3: Oh, yeah, yeah. UFC's deep into the 300s.
0: Yeah.
3: I went to UFC 300, and that was like 2 years ago now.
0: That was with your buddies, and you guys had that little VIP table.
3: Yeah, it was awesome.
0: And you had a great time.
3: Oh, it was phenomenal. 328's actually coming up this weekend. It's a hell of a fight. Chimaev versus Strickland.
0: So Trump's got UFC 250. They're going to retro it to a 250 because it's celebrating, our 250th anniversary as being an independent country. And so they're having the UFC 250 on the grounds of the White House. And so he has the media here, and he's trying to show them renderings as to what it's going to look like. And all they have is this flim-flammy little book. And I was like, back to my original, monologue earlier before we went into words. Man, I'd be like Brian Matroney or Kevin Hazlett or any of these big-time lawyers that know that, visuals can really help your case with regards to the jury. But it has to be big, and it has to be like that person in the top row of the jury has to be able to see it from halfway across the courtroom. Even though you're going to probably prop it up as close as you can to the jury, you still, Brian, you want that thing as big. You want that as big as it can be without the judge thinking it's too big, right?
3: Yeah. Because, well, I mean, yeah, I don't think it to be obnoxiously distracting, but you want to get away across the point.
0: Now, can I ask you a question? When you're going to bring a visual like that into court, do you have to let the court know that, one, you're bringing it, and two, the size of it?
3: So the court has an audio-video department that you coordinate with before any trial to make sure everything is in place and usable. The judge will want to see the exhibits and what you plan on presenting as well. So, yes, there is collaboration between everybody.
0: So that you're not bringing a 9-foot banner in there, you know.
3: Well, just, you know, what you're going to need, what your needs are, and whether it's appropriate. And
0: right.
3: The judge would make, you know, if I brought in a 20-foot banner of,
0: right,
3: of the accident photo, the judge would be like, yeah, it's probably not necessary.
0: We might need to do a 3-footer.
3: Yeah, let's take that down.
0: So here's Trump. I don't think he's got an audio-visual department. And because the last time I can remember that I criticized him for his small little bitty presentations when he was trying to, you know, get the media. And mind you, you're trying to show the media that's covering this press conference about this particular, you know, subject matter, how cool the White House lawn is going to be transformed into a UFC octagon fighting area. And so, you know, you want something big and bold and cool looking. Look what he pulls out of his ass.
4: Here's a picture. I think a lot of people.
0: That's it.
4: Well, I haven't seen this yet. I'll give you that. I think you'll probably be able to do okay with it.
0: That's it. You should have something that's at least as wide as your shoulder pads. As wide as that chair that you're sitting in, and you should have a little easel right behind you, and that has a black drape over it, and you have this guy step aside and say, "Sir, go ahead and put, you know, hey Jimmy, go ahead and unleash the drape so that the media can see the rendering of how tremendous and unbelievable the octagon's going to look in the White House lawn. Nobody's ever done it except me, and we're going to do it. We're going to do it so great." We're going to have a winner's party in the Oval Office.
3: Just the way George Washington envisioned it.
2: Right.
0: But like, let me, like, that looks like a program that you would buy at the event, a commemorative program, you know, of the event. Like, something you would buy at the UFC 250 event. This looks like the potential program that they may have.
2: He's doing story time.
3: I mean, this is idiocracy, right? I mean, yeah. this is President Camacho at this point.
0: Yes, absolutely. He has.
4: Championship belt. Dana White was here last night. Did you know that he was here last night?
0: Yeah.
4: He loves it.
0: Why wouldn't Dana be there for this, you know, this conference? I would think that he would be, you know, I don't know what he was there doing last night. I mean, you guys had dinner in the White House or whatever. But
3: this may just be him going off on a tangent.
0: This might be him riffing.
3: I don't think that his visual aid department was made aware that he was going to be sharing this one page from the book.
0: So this is just him riffing?
2: According to the internet.
3: It's called a weave.
2: Yeah, according to the internet right now is that it was not planned to show.
0: He squirreled himself. He saw the book on his desk, and he's like, squirrel.
2: Exactly.
3: He is a lot like you, Bubba.
2: Oh my God,
3: I got this picture I got to show everybody.
2: This was his prep, and he was going over it, and he just liked it so much that he had to show the media the minute he saw it.
0: He couldn't hold back.
2: Correct.
0: And have a better rendition.
2: Yeah.
0: And he basically squirreled himself.
2: Yep.
0: Yeah.
4: Guy, he loves all of them. Here's another one. This is another. They're going all the way out, all online.
0: And meanwhile, what you do is you take those photos, you blow them up so they're large.
3: You create a nice, snappy, Gary Cantrell puts together a nice little presentation for you.
0: Yeah, and you go, I've got to join in today because it's something that's very important to me, and that's UFC 250. I've worked with Dana to make just an unbelievable experience.
3: You got I'm a Real American playing in the background or in the video.
2: Right. Well, his guys probably were. They were probably scrambling to get it printed, and Trump was just so he had to show it that he couldn't wait.
0: He squirrels himself.
2: Yeah.
0: Somebody should just yell, squirrel.
4: For all people invited, our country is invited to this. It's free.
0: By the way, you're not going to let the average ham and egger. It's not going to, you're going to have these tickets so buttoned down.
3: Well, you can apply for the fan fest that they're doing.
0: Right.
3: So there are other events tied to it. He doesn't know what he's saying, Bubba. give him a break.
0: I often try.
3: I mean, on this, I'm not going to nitpick. You know, I'll worry about stuff that actually impacts my life, not the disgusting spectacle of having a blood sport on the White House lawn to celebrate our 250th anniversary.
0: Two things to come back with. One,
3: and I love the UFC.
0: The Epstein suicide note that supposedly was unearthed. My question is, why now? Like, you know, why now? Did they just find it underneath? Like,
3: no, a judge announced that it could be released.
0: Oh, okay. So supposedly, I actually have talked to somebody that has some ties into this investigation, and he's like, there's not a chance in hell Jeffrey Epstein killed himself. Oh. He was the most narcissistic asshole that thought he could literally get his way out of any jam, like he did with the Acosta deal, and, you know, like the first time he was in trouble, and there was no way, and this is this guy's opinion.
3: Yeah, narcissists don't commit suicide, and they bring as many people down with them as they possibly can end.
0: That's what Brian, almost verbatim, my guy, who's a couple steps removed from this, like, he's in this investigation. He works for a federal agency. And Brian, he almost said to the T of what you said. Narcissistic people don't kill themselves, and when they're going down, they take the entire village with them. He said that it's his opinion that Epstein didn't kill himself. That and the Trump administration sent a one-page memorandum of understanding, laying the groundwork for 30 more days. We're going to kick the can down the road. Including the future of Iran's nuclear program, sources tell ABC News, and they have details on the proposal. Now, aren't we entering day 70-ish?
2: 70-ish, yeah. Ish,
0: yeah, so yeah. We're getting close to day 70. And I think he got in over his head. I think he didn't listen to people that may have known it was going to go this way. I think that he thought that he could be the big bad wolf, and that the Iranians are not wired the way they are, when actually they're wired to be death machines. They could care less that you're going to blow their house up if they have an opportunity to kill an American or to make an American president look stupid and have his country turn on him. They are some calculated, long-play mother effers.
3: Well,
0: they're not looking for any type of short remedy here. They will long-play the hell out of this.
3: When your opponent believes that martyrdom is their ticket to eternal salvation, you probably don't want to fight that person.
2: No, right. Probably not.
0: Or you might want to fight him in a different way. You know what I'm saying, Brian? Yeah. Like, there's just different. I think Trump has botched this from day one. And so if you go back to, like, three extensions ago, remember the one that was given on a Tuesday at 8 o'clock? He's like, I'm just going to tell you right now. Next Tuesday at 8 o'clock, the bombs start flying. And then, like, at 6:30, we had our first kick the can down the road, which was, at that point, Brian, a 1 or 2 week reprieve? I think it was a two.
3: 2 weeks it started out as.
0: You know, listen, the bottom line is we're so close on everything. We're going to bring excavators in order to get the uranium cake. They're all going for it, but we've just got to dot the I's and cross the T's. We're so close. That was three extensions ago. And now they're proposing, this story came down on ABC last night, they're proposing another month of extensions. It comes a point where you're going to have to do the unpopular thing, and that's war. Where not just we're bombing here and we're bombing there, we've got to hurt them. Because if you don't kill a cockroach, the cockroach will multiply. Even on his last breath, that cockroach, if you don't squish a cockroach, Lummy, to where you hear their cartilage.
2: Oh, they're cracking,
0: They're cracking, and you don't see.
3: It's an exoskeleton.
0: And you don't see the little, like, pus-like, you know, guts ooze out the side of their abdomen. That cockroach has a chance to hobble back to his nest and
3: raise the price of your oil.
0: And raise the price of of cockroaches and breed a few more times to send some more cockroaches.
2: Yeah, they
0: do. We have to squish these people until they're, what kind of, it's called external skeleton? What's it called?
2: Exoskeleton?
0: Until their exoskeleton squeezes the pus out of their body. And they can't make it back to their ragtag, blown-up apartment. for them to tell their uncles and their children and what have you, take those AK-47s out and start blowing up everybody. Get that stupid ass 12-foot John boat that Peepaw has and put a 85 Mercury on the back and start shooting up oil tankers. We're not going easily. We are not going to go, especially by the way the way the Americans want us to do. That's what we're not doing. So guess what? Another 30 days kicking the can down the road. Eventually, we're either going to lose and Donald Trump's going to look stupid, or we're going to win and Donald Trump's going to look stupid because he miscalculated this. It didn't go 14 days, 21 days. It went 90 days.
3: It's over already. Been over.
0: And Trump, all you've done is you have completely killed all of your Republican constituents and their ability to win in the midterms. And then the House and Senate will flip and they will impeach you. Why somebody cannot?
3: He's not getting convicted.
0: Break it down. If the House and the Senate flips, you don't think that
3: you gotta have 60 in the Senate for a conviction? It ain't gonna happen.
0: Oh, so he'll never get that to go?
3: No, nobody. No even president.
0: So hold on. So Brian, even
3: it's gonna take like them murdering somebody in office.
0: Even in the bloodiest of midterms.
3: Yeah.
0: Even in the bloodiest of midterms, where midterms go as badly as they potentially
3: as bad
0: could,
3: as this Senate midterm could go for Republicans, it might be 52-48. Dems, maybe.
0: But in order to get an impeach, you need 60?
3: Yeah.
0: All right, he's good.
3: Or 66. Or 67.
0: He's good.
3: I think it's 67.
0: He's still going to look stupid, though. He's still going to be lame. He's not going to have any. He's not going to be able to get anything through the House or Senate.
2: No.
3: Yes.
0: And
3: 67.
0: Six-seven.
3: Six-seven.
0: Hey, now, Don, it's a good time to know that, you know, you potentially...
3: You're never getting it.
0: You're never getting
3: the numbers. You don't have it.
0: You might get a 6-6, but you won't get the...
3: 6-7.
0: 6-7. 6-7.
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0: So, by the way, the Bubba the Love Sponge Show, PayPal, Venmo, Cash App, at the Bubba Army. Give us a thumb and or liking if you're watching watching us on YouTube. Lasker, for the first time ever. Maybe that's an indication as to how much the show sucks. Maybe people aren't happy with the show. I saw a bunch of smart-ass comments from people, and I blocked them. I don't care.
1: That's what you need to do.
0: Yeah. I mean, listen, it's my world. If you're not going to be cool and you don't like me, you're going to tell Brian he sucks, and you'll tune back.
1: Oh, I don't care if they're telling me I suck. Don't let them hate on me, Bubba.
0: No,
1: don't block them. Because it doesn't bother me.
0: I don't care.
1: It's
0: not your world. It's mine.
1: I know. I'm just saying. Don't do that.
0: If you're not going to be positive on all aspects of my world, you don't have the ability to watch the program.
1: Well, I'm touched that you'll be the man who fights for my honor, but you're not the hero that I'm looking for.
0: Okay, thank you.
2: Yeah, Gene hit the 1,000 at 10:10 yesterday.
0: Yeah, so let Brian, smoke that.
1: Listen, brother, I need you to hulk up those numbers right away for Babyface.
0: Man, Gene was really...
1: Call VH1.com and vote for Babyface.
0: I walked Gene out yesterday. He's like, man, how about there? 1,000? Man, they must hate me. I'm like, no, I don't have any idea what it is.
1: It's because I called in. I derailed
0: probably,
1: the show.
0: It's probably me.
1: I derailed the show.
2: There was 14 people that said they took their thumbs up away.
3: The war in Iran, and there are conflicting messages coming in at this hour.
0: So I'm going to let you know, we're going to give them 30 more days.
4: Same as cash.
0: 30 more days. Let's see what oil's trading today at. Oil is at $90.
1: It's down.
0: Yeah.
1: The 30-day thing. I'm telling you, this is all seems like a gigantic pump-and-dump stock scheme that... When oil gets up to 105, all of a sudden, oh, we're back at the table, and we drop it down to 90. His friends get to buy. They then get to sell on their futures, buy low, and then sell them again when it's not working. We're back up to 105.
0: Gold's holding steady at 4,750.
1: Yeah, gold's pretty consistent. It's been pretty consistent.
0: Silver's at 81. Is silver down overall, or is silver up?
2: It's overall.
0: Soybeans, 1,172. Is that a bushel? Is that a truckload? Steel, 3,200. Coal, 132. Wheat, 597. Heating oil, 559. Gasoline, gasoline, 335. Does that mean that's what we should be paying at the pumps, or that's the future? These are the futures of gasoline, right, Brian?
1: I think that may be like the pre-tax.
0: Like the rack rate?
1: Like the wholesale rack rate before all the taxes and everything are added in. Yeah. I don't know, though.
3: The war in Iran, and there are conflicting messages coming in at this hour from the U.S. and...
0: I'd love to be able to turn on the TV and be like, the war of Iran is over. And they have opened up the Strait of Hormuz, like anybody can go there they want because it's international waters and nobody really owns it. And the United States government's going to have some ships just for a while. We're going to have like a 60 or 90 day mini blockade out there just in case Iran gets a little cute. We got the ability to blow them out of the water, but they said they're not going to. They've agreed to that. We are going to start the process of excavating their uranium, and they've abandoned all long-range ballistic missiles. And so we're done. We're done. And they're going to figure out who the next leaders are and what have you, but our job is done. We got the strait open, we took their nukes, and they can't blow off long bombs. That's all we need. Just three things.
3: Iran. Is there a one-page memo being studied by the U.S. and Iran that could kickstart some sort of peace deal moving forward? And what about Iran's nuclear material?
0: I just talked about that.
4: They're hiding it in cakes.
0: Just want to let you know.
4: Uranium cakes. We're not letting any cakes across the border.
0: I thought that our B-1 bombers pretty much had it handled. When I addressed the American public, I told them they won't have any bombs for a long, long time, for a very long time. And now they got them back. And we got to dig out the uranium. That's the furthest thing from what we were told when the B-2 bombers or the B-1 bombers went over there in a 30-hour session and had to refuel in midair and have like little peanut butter and sandwiches and stuff. And they were 30-some hours in the air to go over there and do some bunker busting. And I think the president, maybe you can find the press conference when Trump, the day after we, went and supposedly did their bunker busters and took away all of their nuclear capabilities. I think that he literally said, we've blinded them to oblivion. They will not have nuclear weapons for a very long time. And here we are, Thursday, May 2nd, probably 60 to 80 days away from that last press conference that we're worried about their uranium and nuclear capabilities. So is that to tell me that the first one didn't work as effectively as we thought?
2: I thought it came out the other day, yesterday or the day before, saying that it looks like they didn't bomb everything like they thought they did.
0: Is that what I'm looking for?
2: No, I'm going to try to find it right now.
0: Oh, okay. So just want to let you know, we kind of miscalculated on the B-2 bombers. They were a couple miles away from the actual site, so they bombed like some farmland and everything. But we got some tremendous technology that's going to get us on the right spot.
3: Meantime, gas prices up in the U.S. again today, now at $4.56 a gallon. Rachel Scott with late reporting now from the White House.
5: Tonight, 10 weeks into this war, Iran says it's considering a...
0: 10 weeks. 10 weeks. Which, Brian, I think is close to 70 days, right? Ish?
1: Yes.
0: 10 weeks?
1: You'd be, yeah. Your math would be spot on there,
0: Thank
1: Bubba.
0: Thank you, buddy. I'm, you know... I was middle.
1: You're like Rain Man.
0: I was middle of the. I was out of 535 graduating students. I ranked like 260.
1: Oh my God! I can't believe what number 535 was like.

0: and then I could go back the next semester on super secret probation, and then I flunked out of that one.
1: Oh.
0: And then I got a job working at as a bouncer at Jubilation, where I was able to pay my own bills and live in this little crappy ass ghetto apartment. And I didn't really, you know, I was lying to my parents that I was taking courses at Indiana State, but I was just doing steroids, lifting weights with Bobby Boyce, the Ladies' Choice, raps to the bitches with his golden voice, the Mo Valley Monster.
1: Whoa.
2: New proposal from the Trump administration to bring it to an end.
3: They want to make a deal.
0: Shut up. Like, shut up. I'd like to have an excerpt of every time that he's like, we're just so close to a deal. They want to make a deal, but I'm just telling you, we don't even know who to make a deal with, because the leaders that were the leaders that were the leaders, they're dead. And the one guy, the leader, supposedly his legs are blown off. We don't even know who we're talking to. But I know that who we're talking to is they want to make a deal.
4: They called Wayne Brady. They said, let's make a deal. They're in their costumes.
0: They're trying to make deals, but we're trying to hold out. We want that uranium cake so bad.
2: Bring it to an end.
3: They want to make a deal. We've had very good talks over the last 24 hours.
0: Oh, shut up. Shut up. I voted for you, bud. I'm pulling for you. The only thing that would get me on your side is if by the time I got to work on Monday of next week, that you had your big mug all over TV saying, it's done. It's done. We got a deal. We're going to go pick up the uranium next week. Strait of Hormuz, man, you wouldn't believe. People are water skiing in the Strait of Hormuz. It's so open, you don't even understand. And, you know, as far as their long-range missiles, we got an Iron Dome to take care of those long-range willies. We were just worried about the uranium cake, but it's done.
4: I'm excited to announce the launch of Trump Towers Hormuz.
0: I just want to let you know, see these papers right here? I got a sign sealed and delivered.
4: The most beautiful waterfront property in all of Iran.
0: That's right. It's done. No, on Monday he'll come back with, we're almost there.
4: He's gonna let this simmer for a while. This buys him 30 days.
0: I don't think it does. I don't think it buys him 30 days, Brian, because there's one thing you're not considering. For the next 30 days, gas prices are going to keep going up.
4: No, because if there truly is an agreement to open up the strait,
0: then
4: the gas prices theoretically will start to go down.
0: Then the future commodities go down.
4: Well, that's why the futures have gone down to 90 a barrel now from 105 or wherever they were, and we're 120 at its peak.
0: Yeah. So just saying, we're going to give him 30 days. Then the people that are doing the futures trade will be like, okay, this thing's going to be done in 30 days. And we're trading futures, which are probably more than 30 days. So that puts, right now, oil is at $90.49.
3: And it's very possible that we'll make a deal.
2: Sources tell ABC News the administration has said.
0: What's that?
1: That's
0: poster?
1: Trump. Yeah, that's Trump in Saudi Arabia.
0: They stitched his mouth?
1: Yeah, they told him
0: to
1: shut
0: up. Is this like Iranian propaganda?
1: Yeah, besides the Lego videos, they're doing that.
2: Sources.
0: What's this?
1: That's like their sign out down in downtown Saudi Arabia.
0: One, Trump, two, four. I could bust through all four of those stitches if I'm hungry enough. I mean, I could just get a scissor. You could just cut those. Like, if you're such a paper tiger that those four stitches are keeping your mouth from moving, then you're a pussy. Just whip out one of my Bubba Army pocket knives. And man, just shoom.
4: Big sellers in Iran.
0: I don't think we've ever shipped anything to Iran, and I don't know that we can.
1: Yeah, that's probably frowned upon if the U.S. Postal Service.
2: Tell ABC News the administration has sent Iran a one-page memorandum of understanding.
0: All right, so this is what we've sent them, not they have sent us.
4: Well, they asked for it, I think.
0: Yes, can you send us a one-pager? Yeah.
2: Laying the groundwork for 30 days of negotiations on major issues.
0: 30 days?
2: Including the future of Iran's nuclear program. The proposal calls for Iran to...
0: You ever notice they use the same file footage? Every time they show the Strait of Hormuz, they always show this. Like, don't they have any other file footage besides this, which looks like kind of Florida?
2: The proposal calls for Iran to lift restrictions on ships crossing the Strait of Hormuz. In return, the U.S. would ease its blockade of Iranian ports.
0: Ease.
4: Well, yeah, they're saying we're not going to leave the area completely without a deal, so I get that.
3: Get what we have to get. If we don't do that, we'll have to go a big step further.

0: social media.
1: And how many times have we heard that? If we don't get what we want, we're going to start the bombs. We're going to power grid it. We're going to do it all. Yes, we are.
0: He was blunt. If they don't agree, Trump wrote, the bombing starts.
1: And how many times has he said that? Probably five. I mean, how many times have we heard?
2: Yeah, about
1: hey,
2: that.
1: Either you start complying or start, you know, trying to negotiate, or I'm going to start the bombs tomorrow at 8 o'clock.
3: Either they capitulate or I detonate.
1: Exactly.
0: Ron has not agreed to anything yet.
1: Yeah, this is what, see, this is what they, this is what I'm talking about. And this is what always loses me. We always sell it. The front side of the story is always, you know, Johnny America, rah, rah. This is what we want. This is what we want. This is what we want. And this is what we've sent over. And then they sneak it in on the last part of the interview, what Iran really thinks about what we sent over. And they always say, like, nope. None of it's good. We ain't agreeing to none of this. And just like it, the way it always goes, here's what Iran said.
0: Anything yet.
3: Yeah, but here's the thing.
1: We've not agreed to anything yet.
3: We don't know what type of backroom deals, you know, UAE and Saudi Arabia might be working on as well to facilitate this. Pakistan and other people in the region that have been impacted by this. So there may be external forces that eventually get Iran to soften their position based upon favors and promises that they're made by other countries, separate and distinct from those made by the United States. That's possible.
0: Publicly defiant. One official declaring Iran has its finger on the trigger and is ready. But the...
1: Yeah. That doesn't sound very cool. I can't, if I'm the president of the United States, I'm not working with that.
3: Well, we're saying the same thing. So why would you work with that if you were?
1: Because we're America.
2: Because we're
1: LeBron James and there's some seventh grade middle school team. I mean, like, really, like there's some jobbers.
3: Seventh school middle school team that's taking into overtime.
0: And is ready. But the American blockade is squeezing Iran's economy. Today, the Pentagon announcing U.S. forces fired on another Iranian flag tanker. Here at home, President Trump well aware gas prices are rising every day. The average price of a gallon of gas now $4.56.
1: See, this is his biggest thing he has to worry about. Because Americans are just getting, like, so pissed off over this. And I've said it even before we started this excursion many a times. I think, I don't know, probably I've said this thing 50 times if I haven't ever said it 100. And that is the one particular litmus, the one particular thing that really riles up Americans. Red, blue, independent, gay, straight, fat, white, black, skinny. Is what we're paying at the pump. Because every one of us, I guess except for those Tesla owners and some electric car enthusiasts, but 95% of us have to stop by the gas station and squeeze $60 to $80 into our tank that used to be $42. And that hits us. That hits us, and it pisses us off bad. And so he's got, I don't know if he can endure another 30 days. If it's $4.56 a gallon now, but Brian, you said, you know, the 30-day threshold, and if you're dealing in futures, you know, that probably tends to skew the prices down. You know, he probably will get a reverse effect on what I'm thinking here, and that if you have a 30-day, we're going to open up a 30-day, you know, a window to get this done, maybe that starts inching the prices, you know, to, you know, a little more respectable 70s and 80s. I don't know. It's at $90 right now.
3: Yeah.
0: Since that's the highest in 4 years, up 162 since the war began and 25 cents since just last week. But today, the president said there was no deadline for Iran to make a deal.
4: Never a deadline. It'll happen, but never a deadline.
5: And David, we know that one of the biggest sticking points in any talks will be Iran's nuclear program. The president has insisted that Iran needs to give up its nuclear material, but so far Iran has still flat out refused to do so, David.
6: Okay, Rachel.
1: I mean, no, they flat out, like they say no. Like, that's going to be the...
3: Yeah, bridging that gap is going to be difficult.
1: That's going to be... Brian, in my opinion, that's going to be the the straw that breaks the headman's back, so to speak. Like, I don't think that they can ever do that and feel good about themselves as a country, that they've been completely neutered. They like to have that ability or that threat. The world has to live with their bully like a threat that they potentially could have the capabilities to launch. I think they said right now they have the capability to have between 8 and 10 nuclear warheads, just based on what they got. And they, I think that that really, really is important to them. I think that's a non-starter. Like, hey, listen, we can open up the Strait of Hormuz. We can do that, but we can't, we will not sign off our rights for the ability for us to create a nuclear warhead.
3: Well, they want reparations. They want, you know, they have a lot of requests that I don't see us agreeing to, but we'll see. Maybe, like I said, maybe Saudi kicks in some money on that end, and maybe, you know, they're like, oh, well, then it's not the United States paying them back. It's another country, and so Trump can save face that way. You know, we'll see what happens.
1: When we turn, Lummy, we got the Epstein. God, he's got horrible writing.
2: Yes, yeah, he does.
1: It's almost like, you know, as he was choking himself out, he was writing this, because, my God. I know, I mean, I don't probably have the best of writing, but if I was writing my suicide letter, knowing that this is the last thing that I'm going to potentially write in my life, and that my, you know, people that love me and what have you are going to watch, are going to read this, I think I'm going to make it a little bit more legible. I can't even understand half of it. I have to go by what they, you know, the transcription of it.
2: It's a doctor's writing.
1: It is a doctor's writing.
2: Hmm.
1: Anyway, the potential suicide letter found that was penned supposedly by Jeffrey Epstein. And Brian, you're saying this has been part of a file that's been sealed, and the reason why we're getting it now is because somebody finally unsealed this file?
3: Yes. A judge in the United States here unsealed it, ordered the release of it.
2: Yeah, it was in his cellmate's file, right?
1: Do they, Brian? So, do you think? Do you think, Brian, that we'll ever get it all, or do you think?
3: No, I've said since the beginning we're never getting it all.
1: Like, I don't think we're getting much more than we've already gotten.
3: Nothing that matters. Come on, man. Our government's the most crooked, giant mafia type organization ever. We're never getting the answers that we want and deserve.
1: We'll do that next.
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1: They're like a bunch of sharks circling in the water, searching for blood or any sign of weakness, are ready to strike. 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
0: We got Alex today or tomorrow?
2: Well, it was going to be up in the
0: air. Just say tomorrow.
2: Okay.
0: No, I mean, I can just tell where you're going with it, so it's probably easier just to go tomorrow.
2: Yeah, of course.
0: You good with that?
2: Yes, sir.
0: Now, do you need me to lay down a couple today? After the show?
2: If you feel up to it.
0: I do.
2: Okay. Perfect.
3: You pass the stone, man?
0: No.
2: Oh, boy.
3: No? Well, let's get a stone update.
0: Oh, my God. Okay, well, I'll give you one.
3: I heard for Mother's Day, though, you're giving Janie Cakes earrings made of your kidney stones?
0: No.
3: It's me, Mom.
0: I wish I could.
3: Why not? Why couldn't you?
0: That would ensure the fact that I'm going to have it passed by Sunday.
3: No, you've got like 13 others that you've kept, right?
2: That's true.
0: Not that many.
2: Oh.
0: Like five.
3: You've only saved five?
0: I don't know how many I've saved.
3: You do.
0: No, I don't. Jesus Christ.
3: Where do you keep them? Like in a pill bottle or?
0: No, I just, stop.
3: I want to know. The people want to know. This is the type of stuff that Bubba fans want to know. Where do you keep your kidney stones?
0: I got a couple of different medicine containers. Like maybe five or six at my house in my drawer.
3: Do you date them or label them?
0: No, I don't.
3: Why are you getting so annoyed by this discussion?
0: Because it's frustrating to be in as much pain as I am, and I'm now to the point where I'm peeing into tumblers. Because I'm at the point where I think it's going to happen any day, as the pain indication as to where my pain is on my body usually is a good indicator as to where it's at and where it's traveled to. And the pain now is on my very lower abdomen to my left-hand side. And it feels like I've now gone through like the last four or five. I thought I was going to pass it on Monday. It started giving me those type of feelings that I was going to pass it on Monday. So I was excited, and I was just, and it really starts to hurt, because that last little bit of plumbing, after it's passed your kidney and your bladder, then that's where it hurts the most, because that's just your urethra or your ureter. I forget which one it is, but it's I think it's in the back stretch, so to speak. I think we've passed our 7 furlough and we're on the back stretch.
3: Oh no, it's slowing down on the back stretch.
0: Yeah.
3: Oh man.
0: So which potentially I start pounding water. I got some medicine called Stonebreaker that I take. It's all organic. Or homeopathic, if you will. And
3: homeopathic?
2: Yeah, homeopathic.
0: Sure.
2: Whatever. From the health food store.
0: So I have felt as if I'm going to pass it since Monday, and my urine has increasingly got... My urine now is just a tinge lighter than Coca-Cola.
3: Oh, my goodness.
0: Yes.
3: Oh.
0: And it hurts. I just went and peed, and I thought I was going to pass it. And so talking about this pisses me off, because it hurts so bad and I'm in so much pain, and I for the most part am not taking any pain pills, because that's you just can't, because you just be popping them all day, and then next thing you know, I'm going to get addicted to pain pills, and that's the last thing that I need realistically, is to be in here talking like heavy tongue, soma tongue, you know, not being sharp. So, you know, I'm just really, I don't mean to snap at you, Brian.
3: No, it's quite all right.
0: It's really frustrating. It really hurts. It's putting a damper on my life. And I just wish I would. I wish I had the kidney stone to give my mom those kidney stone earrings. If I would happen to give her some, I'd have to give her some old stones. And I know that Janie Cakes would want the up to most up-to-date stone.
3: Can, like, vibrations help or anything like that?
0: We have a vibrating plate, one of those exercises.
3: Yeah.
0: I've got on that every night. I've
3: used the Hitachi wand.
0: I've actually tried on to, this sounds stupid, but I get a chair, like one of those little step stools, Lummy, and I actually jump off of it onto the concrete.
2: And that doesn't help.
0: I'm trying to, like, in my garage, you know, where my skag mower is, I get on the deck and then I jump onto the concrete, you know, trying to take the all 302 pounds of my body and jam, you know, possibly lodge it. And so what's got me freaked out is usually, listen, I've been through 16 of these, and so I got them pretty kind of dialed in as to, okay, when it's hurting here, then you're 4 days away. Okay, now it's starting to hurt on my lower abdomen. I'm literally a day or two away. Oh, look at my urine. It's darker than ever, which that's blood, because this little crystal stone that's running through my piping, they look just like sand spurs. And so they're ripping all of your internal plumbing, if you will. Those are just, you know, little blood vessels, little veins, if you will, that have, you know, lining. And, you know, they're not, it's made to, you know, it's made to excrete urine and fluid, nothing that's pointy or jabby. So when something pointy, sharp, and jabby runs through your internal plumbing, it causes it to, you know, bleed and tear and scar. And so my urine is now as dark and bloody as it's ever been.
3: Have you and Merch Crick been having regular sex?
0: No.
3: You need to.
0: I can't.
3: It helps pass.
0: I can't.
3: I mean, you need to suck it up, Buttercup.
0: Brian.
3: This is for your health.
0: Brian, I can't. I can't get a boner.
3: Oh, boy.
0: You can't get a boner when you can't.
3: Can you get Cialis or something? Have you tried that?
0: Listen.
3: I'm telling you, this is online. It says that it absolutely helps.
0: I understand it, but I can't get any proper blood flow when I'm clogged.
3: Have you used the penis pump?
2: Yeah, people are asking if you use the penis pump,
0: no,
2: maybe that helps suck it out.
0: I don't want to use. No.
2: Brian, leave
0: everybody that's asking me questions, stop. Leave me alone. You don't know anything about it.
3: We're trying to figure it out. We're trying to give you help.
0: If anybody that's in chat or busting my balls or whatever, if you can say, hey, I've had 5 of these things, or I know what you're going through because I've had them, let me suggest this, or please try that, or this has worked for me. Anything other than that, keep your smart ass comments off of my page.
3: This is from online. I was looking to see, truthfully, if milking your prostate would help, and that has not been shown to help at all, although you may
0: like
3: enjoy
0: it. I want to do that.
3: But what's that?
0: I want to get on, I want to, you know, get on all fours and get my prostate milked. Right now, Brian, I'm as least sexual as I've ever been.
3: Well, you need to pump it up. You need to increase. If you want to pass this stone, the nitric acid that your body releases when you ejaculate will help, as well as the pelvic muscle contractions. So, especially if it's stuck in your lower ureter.
0: Bubba is a big crybaby today.
3: Oh, well, that's not true. That's not being nice.
0: Bubba is a big... Sir, have you... Robert Bob 1, have you ever had a kidney stone? Because any man that has ever had one will tell you that there's nothing else that can replicate the pain of a kidney stone. And they say... women that have had kidney stones, now it's much more rarer for a woman to have a kidney stone, but women do get them. And women that have had kidney stones and children have testified, and you can Google this, that kidney stones are the equivalent to a woman's childbirth. And we've all heard that, unless they got you all epiduraled up, and, you know, there comes a point where childbirth doesn't hurt. But, you know, when your water first breaks and you go into labor, it's my understanding that it is a mother effer. Like, you know, women want to, like, you know, tear their hair out. So anybody, you know, want to call me a baby, I've not really talked about this much on my show. I've not been excuse ridden. I've not missed a show. I've not missed one show.
3: Yeah, you haven't pulled a Hedman.
0: Yeah. And you know what? This messes with my mentals because I have zero energy.
3: You can't get a boner.
0: I can't get a boner.
2: So say redneck $20.
3: Hello, boner.
0: Yeah, I can't get a boner.
2: So you need to get Cecilia Redneck said he has had kidney stones. He's had four. He said you need to get an apple cider vinegar and olive oil.
0: No.
3: I'm telling you, man, you need to take some Cialis and go to town.
0: I'm telling you, Brian, I don't even have the mindset of wanting to do that.
3: You got
0: to
3: be a gamer, man.
0: I just don't want to.
2: Maybe Fish, you should have been the Lightning's coach or something to get Hedman pumped up.
3: Look, man, when life gets tough, you got to get in that ring. You got to
0: this guy's
3: put a little,
0: right.
3: A little lotion on your hand, and you got to.
0: HS Bubba fan, I could not say it any better than what you're saying it because I find myself doing this a lot. HS Bubba fan, and he's dead on. About time we start getting some good feedback here and not just a bunch of hating assholes. HS Bubba fan said, I've had kidney stones to the point of I've been laying on the bed crying and I can't move. That was me on Saturday. I was laying on the bed in a fetal position on my left-hand side. It only seems to be like if I lay on my left-hand side, that gives me a little bit of relief. And literally whimpering. Like whimpering. And you know, these pains come and go and they come in waves and it's as that stone is moving. So based on how much fluid you've drank, based on, you know, how your body's positioned, based on where the stone is, you know, as it moves is when it just tears you up and you're whimpering and then you'll get a little reprieve. You know, like right now I'm in pain, but I'm not in like lay down on my left-hand side whimpering pain. But that will happen late. It seems like later in the afternoon is, I don't know what, and Brian, I have no idea why this happens, but late in, like around 4 or 5 o'clock is when the pain gets the worst. And I don't know if it's, you know, everything I drank during the day is finally kind of coming to the, to be urine or I don't know.
3: It's happy hour in Stone Town. They start kicking back the drinks, acting wild down there.
0: It makes you panic mentally when you can't get comfortable sitting, standing, or any position. The pain and the mental. And I never really was a big, you know, anxiety, stress kind of guy. I never was. I was like, you know what? Like this Hedman deal. I'd be like, man up. Now, if your mom dies or your dad dies or your wife dies or your kids are sick, yeah, absolutely. Be an absolute flake job and take as much time as you need off and get your chickens, you know, situated and your mentals situated at home. And there, that's a real, real life scenario that I understand, you know, you could, but other than that, I've never been, you know, well, you know, they say stress is a killer.
2: So it says why your afternoon hurts probably the worst. It says because you're actually moving like in here, right here, you're sitting and it says since, you know, it's triggered by when you start walking or bending or just walking from your house to your car multiple times can trigger it,
0: yeah.
2: Especially if you're not sitting down for long periods of time.
0: Well, you know, I sit for 4 hours a day.
2: Yeah.
4: Erica, so, get me a sandwich.
0: So.
4: Erica, so, I need more water.
0: I got to tell you.
4: Where's my piss jug?
0: So, I've never been like, you know, I've recently had a couple panic attacks and recently I'm going through this move with this studio has got me really stressed out. And if I didn't have New York Greg and Bobby from Live Strong and Live Fast.
3: Hey, don't forget about Gene. I was gonna say, yeah. Lance Armstrong's helping you out.
2: Don't forget about Gene.
3: And what about Lummy and Mach?
0: No, I all of them.
3: And
0: you know, New York Greg and Bob Cook,
3: Bob the Builder,
0: and Tease and Big Red and Creatine Travis and Snook Slayer,
3: Erica
0: and Bobby and Not So Bobby and Merch Crick. Oh my God, with New York Greg, I've had so many people step up and help me try to vacate this building, but let me, the most stressful and the one thing that I'm most freaked out about is that the cabinetry and the actual equipment moving and subsequently wiring. I'm freaked out about that. And so I never was big on stress causes you A, B, C, or D, but I genuinely think that this particular kidney stone is stress related, and that's why it's given me the hardest time. Out of all the kidney stones I've ever had, I've had 15, 16. This is the most problematic one I've ever had, meaning this is either the sharpest one and it won't go through, or it's the biggest one, and I'm having a tough time. I've passed, and I know I've kept the majority of my stones, and I look at them, and I take a little tape measure and measure them, and I look at the crystallizations of them, and I've had most of them sent off so they can you know, diagnose what causes it, and they determine that I have, you know, pH levels in my body that I can't necessarily control with diet, you know, and or supplements, and my body is just chemically prone to develop kidney stones. It's not energy drinks. I don't drink sodas. It's not anything. I drink plenty enough water.
3: Well, the energy drinks don't actually cause it. The energy drinks cause you to be dehydrated. So for every 70 milligrams of caffeine you intake, you have to drink full glasses of water to offset the diuretic effect of the caffeine. I think
0: I absolutely do that.
3: So a can of energy drink, like a 200 milligram standard energy drink, you would have to drink six additional glasses of water just to get to base level.
0: So here, Brian, you can help me do some math here. So I drink one, I'm down to one monster a day.
3: Okay.
0: Okay, and the one monster is 16 fluid ounces.
3: Okay, it's a 200 milligrammer.
0: Okay, now hold on. Now I drink two of these a day, and these are 34 ounces of, I drink two of these a day.
3: Okay.
0: So that's 34 times two, what's that?
3: 68.
0: So I drink at least 68, and I usually have a couple more during my, so I probably drink about 90 fluid ounces of water.
3: Okay.
0: And I drink 16 ounces of energy drinks.
3: So 48 ounces of that are being negated out of the gate by the energy drink caffeine.
0: Okay.
3: So the 48 ounces, so if you're drinking 90, you're actually getting the equivalent of 42 net.
0: All right, that's not bad.
3: I think it's probably a little bit low.
0: Okay. But it's not like alarmingly, you know, like, I'm alarmingly going way over on the energy side, and I'm dehydrating myself with water. Like I'm right there on the, you know, good, not good level. Like, you know, I drink two more bottles of water and I'm good.
3: Like, what is your your typical standard pee color?
0: Oh, like one of these Post-it colors.
3: Okay.
0: One of those?
2: That's not that bad, no.
0: Yeah, like one of those. And right now, it looks like Coca-Cola.
3: Well, it's blood now.
0: Yeah.
3: I mean, that's just blood.
0: And I've been through this enough to know where I'm at and what's happening. And
2: surgery looks horrible.
0: No, I do not. Like, I'm just going to go ahead and sit here and try to tough it out, because I'm not going to... At the point of where my stone is now, they got to stick a rod up your penis hole.
2: Yeah.
0: And then they have to grab it with these grabbers and then rip it back through.
3: Oh, boy.
0: Yes. Now, they numb you up, but you can see you can feel the pressure of that rod up your penis.
2: Yeah.
0: And then them ripping it back through causes it to, you know, you're tearing up that inner tubing, so to speak. And yes, I
2: said it to you.
3: They don't have the technology to crush it in there?
2: Well, no. They do crush it in there.
0: They can crush it sometimes in there.
2: No, they crush it, and it looks like it has like a little net that comes out. If you go to 121, it looks like it crushes it, and then it has a net that comes out and grabs it.
0: All right, here we go.
2: This looks horrible.
0: I'm not doing this. Like, I'm not. I'm just, I'll try to man up and try to keep, listen, and I don't think, other than this discussion that we're having now, that I've been a pussy about it.
3: You haven't, even this discussion, you haven't been a pussy about it.
0: Yeah, but like, you know, I haven't missed a day of work. In fact, Lummy, I've worked long every day this week.
2: Yes, you have.
0: I haven't got out of here till noon every day this week.
2: Correct.
0: I cut 5 commercials yesterday, a couple for Gloria, a couple for the Covington Barangale. I cut 2 Bubba Break It Downs on Monday. I cut 2 on Wednesday, Tuesday. I didn't cut any yesterday. I'm going to cut 2 on today. So I don't, I mean, I feel as if I'm, you know, doing my host duties.
5: Depending on the location of the stone, a rigid or flexible ureteroscope is passed through the urethra into the bladder, following the
0: same. So it's my understanding that my stone is out of there and it's in here. This is where it's clogged up.
3: The lower ureter.
0: Yes.
5: Safety wire into the ureter, the small tube that drains urine from the kidney to the bladder. Once the stone is located, it may be pulled out directly with a so-called stone basket, or a laser is used to break the stone into smaller pieces before extraction using the basket.
0: Now, mind you, we're looking at this right now, but mind you, they had to fish this whole apparatus up your pee hole. Okay?
2: Yeah.
0: So we're looking at it now, willy-nilly. They didn't show that. Maybe did they? Let me. Did they?
3: No,
0: show?
3: No, I don't want to see it.
0: They show, do they show? Do they show you them warming it up?
2: I sent you more of a PG version of it.
0: Oh, so I should go get a different one.
2: Oh well,
3: you can't show it on the air.
0: Oh, this is a
3: medical.
0: Yeah, this is. I mean, I think I can.
3: Okay,
0: it's a medical. It's a medical. I mean, we're not showing an actual penis or anything like that. We're just showing a medical. Let me. Should I fast forward to?
3: Well, you were at the net where they caught it.
2: Yeah.
3: There we go.
0: And they rip cord it through you.
2: Yeah, they do.
0: Look.
3: Hi ho, hi ho.
0: It's off to where we go.
3: Miners.
0: I will tell you this. The relief that you get when you're there standing on the toilet
3: makes it all worthwhile.
0: And you're peeing, and you're sitting there peeing, and it kind of hurts, and then you can kind of feel your penis. It literally cocks like a shotgun. It literally, like, and you can't help it. It's like a complete internal spontaneous thing that happens. You're sitting here holding your little wiener, and all of a sudden it goes, it kind of cocks like a shotgun. And have you seen those old time cartoons where they cock a shotgun and then it shoots and it just goes boing? It just kind of spits out the end. That's what happens when you pass your stone and you're like, oh.
2: I sent you one where it shows where it enters, but this, the one that they show here, it actually looks like it's farther down, so probably where yours is.
5: A small tube called a stent, which is a tube placed through the urethra into the bladder.
0: Now, see, yeah, I think mine is here.
2: Oh.
0: Mine is past the bladder. I'm on this last, I'm on the 7th furlong. I'm on the last back stretch. I think I've gone through all of this. And I think that I'm either in the bladder now, or I'm stuck between the bladder and, you know, did you send me another one?
2: Yeah, I sent you, but it looks like, yeah, I mean, it's just a little farther away from where yours probably is then.
0: Yeah, this is the tube they run up your gimmick.
3: I love the sound effects.
0: Yeah.
3: Makes it kind of fun, like a video game.
2: Bubba, when do you think, and I'm not trying to be negative, that it's going to be too big for you to pass naturally?
0: I'm hoping that, I don't know.
2: Okay.
0: Here's the deal. If I don't pass.
3: By this time next week?
0: Yes. If by this time next week I've not passed it, then I think that it's hung up. And it's not going anywhere. And at that point, I'm going to have to go to the hospital. And they're going to have to either grab it like that or do something. Or shoot me in the head. Something. Because something's got to give. I can't take it much longer. I've been real short and not necessarily the easiest person to deal with regards to the poor merch crick. She's absolutely busting her ass on this move.
3: Well, it's so tougher because you're normally so nice and kind and gentle. So having to deal with you being short and angry is probably a real juxtaposition.
0: Right. She's used to me being absolutely Prince Charming.
6: Yeah, very helpful.
0: Just kissing her ass.
4: Oh, thank you so much. You're the best in the world.
0: She's used to all that rhetoric and then some.
4: Why are you carrying it that way?
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0: Man, I'm excited about BARP this year. We actually got a real venue, a real wedding and event planner. Man, I feel like it's the Beverly Hillbillies going to, like, you know, a real big, like, the Academy Awards. Jed Clampett and Jeff Rowe and the boys are coming, driving their old jalopy truck into the Academy Awards or the Golden Globes or something.
3: Are
0: like
3: we
0: going to
3: have a BARP red carpet this year?
0: I think we should.
3: Yeah. I mean, might as well. Absolutely. People should be encouraged to dress up a little.
0: Absolutely. I'm going to have Gloria, you know, make that. And we have step and repeats, so we could use our step and repeat, get a red carpet. I think we even have some of that.
3: The dress code is redneck formal.
0: Yeah, there you go.
3: Could be a button up with no sleeves.
0: Let's not tell anybody what it can be.
3: I'm just giving them an idea of what redneck formal means.
0: Okay. Let's get through this Jeffrey Epstein deal. Supposedly, this is his first. Brian had told me before the last break, I didn't know that he had attempted this twice. On the second time, he prevailed, but I didn't know that he...
3: Well,
0: I didn't know
3: supposedly.
0: This. Well, yeah. He died in any way, whoever did it. So let me, is this the first time that he was going to off himself?
4: Yes.
0: And so it says, Jeffrey Epstein alleged suicide note released. I'm not even going to read. Here's what the actual writing looks like. I can get through it, but it's easier just to read the transcripts of what they provide. It looks like Jeffrey Epstein may have left a suicide note inside of his New York jail. Where he died, a federal judge released a alleged suicide note Wednesday. It was part of a it has been sealed as part of a criminal case involving Epstein's former cellmate. Now, what's he suing for?
3: I don't know what the deal was with that. I'm not familiar with his case.
0: A federal judge released it anyway. The note says, and I'm going to read what this says. They've transcribed it out. He's got horrible penmanship. They investigated me for months and found nothing. It mentions 15 or 16-year-old charges and says it's a treat to be able to choose one time to say goodbye. What you want me to do? Bust out crying? No fun, not worth it. Epstein's cellmate, Nicholas Tartagaron.
3: You almost nailed
0: yeah,
3: that.
0: Yeah, I almost
3: Tartalone?
0: Did.
3: Tartalone?
0: Yeah. Claimed that he had found the note in July of 19 and that Epstein was found unresponsive in his cell of an apparent suicide attempt. Epstein did not die then, but was found weeks later at the Metropolitan Correction Center in Manhattan. The note has not been authenticated.
3: Nailed it. Yeah, yep, authenticated.
0: Yeah, authenticated. Absolutely.
3: Authenticated?
0: So... I mean, I don't know. That seems like a big nothing burger to me, right? I mean,
3: yeah.
0: That's not the one that supposedly was the one that he died from. And did he leave one on the one that he successfully killed himself, or whoever killed him?
3: We don't know. I don't know that. Here's my question, though, is how was he not on 24-hour suicide watch if he had an attempt?
0: Well, he was.
4: He was supposed to be.
3: Yeah, that's what I'm saying. You know, it's just...
0: And then they get into, like, one of the people that are supposed to be monitoring the monitor...
3: Called out sick,
0: and then the other one was taking a nap or had left their station for a few minutes, and so there was a... And then, Brian, I think it further intensifies the effery where he was 24-hour being surveilled, so no matter even if there was a guard watching the surveillance or not, the cameras were rolling, and during that time period when he supposedly offed himself or, you know, Bill Clinton went in there and did it or whoever did it, Whoever did it, whether it was the hands of himself or, you know, a bad guy that didn't want him to talk, he got killed. He died. And for that time period that that event happened, whoever did it, that's inconsequential at this point because he's not here. And either he killed himself or somebody did it, but we don't know either. And so for the time that he got killed or killed himself, that part of the tape is missing.
3: Yeah.
0: That's a bigger conspiracy than video killed the radio star. Really?
2: True.
0: So the guy that is single-handedly one of the largest one of the largest sexual monsters that we've had in our lifetime, that to the tunes of having really, really, really, really, really influential people that traveled to his, Epstein Island, his private little island. And you can't refute the fact that he had underage girls at the island. Unrefutable?
3: Yeah.
0: I mean, that's locked
3: irrefutable
0: in. Irrefutable.
3: What I would use. But
0: That's locked in. They have, manifests and flight logs, and they have testimony from girls that were there that were 16 and 17 and 15 at the time. So, that's not even up for negotiation. So a guy that has had more underage girls at his particular private island and some very, very, very powerful people. Some of the most powerful people in the world at one time or another either befriended Jeffrey Epstein, went to his island, or had some type of interaction with him. I think we'd all agree to that, right?
2: Yeah.
0: Regardless of what your political affiliation is and who did it and how this went down, I think that everybody could say, listen, he had a lot of influential friends and a lot of influential people traveled to his island, and it's a fact that on his island he had underage kids. So he, at this point, has to be killed. That guy can't be wrong. And Brian said it, I think, better than anybody maybe not a half hour or so ago, and that is a narcissist does not kill themselves. And he, by all reports, one of the largest narcissists ever. And by a narcissistic person does not kill themselves. And when a narcissist goes down and finally takes the fall and they can finally pin something on the narcissist flips when he knows that there's no chance to save his ass, and he burns the entire village down. He brings everybody. So Bill Clinton's going down. Donald Trump's going down. They're saying that one of the reasons why we'll never really get the Epstein file in it and complete is because the one particular or the group of people that Trump, Clinton, Biden, that they're all trying to hide is somebody part of the Saudi royal family. That the royal family had a large amount of money invested in with Epstein. And that's who they literally are trying to cover at this point. And Trump's in on it. Clinton's in on it. Obama's in on it. Biden's in on it. You can't get those four guys to agree to nothing.
3: I don't think Obama's ever been implicated in the Epstein files. I've never seen anything.
0: But if it went across his desk, while he...
3: Covered it up intelligence operation with the Mossad.
0: I wasn't implying that Obama had anything to do with perusing around and doing it, but I think that he was there to take care of Bill. I think Obama took care of Bill. I think Obama didn't press on this particular issue because he was taking care of Bill. I actually think Trump's taking care of Bill. I actually think Bill took care of Trump on his testimony. I think Biden, he towed the corporate taking care of everybody's line, because you cannot take those three people down. Bill Clinton, Joe Biden, Donald Trump, and the royal family. Those, you just can't. You can't take them down. So you got to let them go. I mean, right? Like, I mean, it would be, Brian, it would be absolute pandemonium if Bill Clinton got locked up, Donald Trump got locked up, and a member of the royal family got locked up, and they were all at the forefront of the major investigation as to some of the things that they did on Epstein Island.
3: I'm here for it.
0: No, I'm all for grabbing a bag of popcorn and watching that all go down. But I think that our country couldn't survive it.
3: It'd be rough.
0: Bill Clinton, Donald Trump, maybe Biden. And the highest ranking Saudi princes and royalty there is. We're done.
4: No, and Bill Gates, you know, those guys.
0: I mean, there's so many of them. So I actually think they're all working in concert together. I think Bill did the biggest job ever for Clinton. I'm sorry, for Trump, when Bill testified and said, you know, I don't have any reason to believe that Donald was a part of any of this. I mean, and I think, you know, Donald is telling Bill, listen, I'm going to do everything I can, Bill, to keep it out of the, you know, that's why I got rid of Bondi. She was sniffing around too much. Ty Blanche is going to keep it off everybody's desk. And then I'm going to get, then I won't be the president anymore. And then, you know, whatever, time heals all. Boy, here's the deal. When Trump's no longer the president, man, you know how the Republicans right now are ringing up all these Democrats post their serving time. Like, you know, they're going after the Omar chick. They're going after the Crockett chick. You know, they're going after, you know, the state of California for all that corruption. They're going after the state of Minnesota and Tim Walz for all that Somali, you know, hungry kid deal. I mean, they're going after James Comey. They're going after everybody, right? Can you imagine when Trump finally is no longer the president, and if the Democrats get in control, how much they're going to go after him, right? I mean, they've set precedent now that they'll go after anybody, right? There's no more. There used to be a certain amount of decorum. You know, like, remember back in the day, Brian, when we were growing up, they just didn't, the press wouldn't necessarily make the president look like an ass. Like, there was a certain amount of decorum.
3: Yes.
0: Like when President Reagan and Clinton the first time, you know, like, they kind of took care. Not anymore, man. The gloves are off. Whew. So anyway, I think that we're never going to find out the Epstein stuff. I think it's just going to go away, and we're going to sit here and try to demand it. I don't know, maybe. But I think, Brian, I think that this particular administration has redacted all. And I think, Brian, once you as an agency or an FBI agency or the DOJ, once you've redacted, you know, and black markered out, you know, a particular page, I don't think that another administration can come in and re.
3: Oh, of course they could.
0: Oh, and re un- and, yeah. And unredact and unre. Oh, they can?
3: Absolutely.
0: Oh, okay.
3: Absolutely.
0: But they may be like, hey, listen, we've already weathered this storm.
3: Yeah,
0: we don't want to. I don't.
3: If it's not politically expedient, they're not going to do it. Understand that it's not about justice. It's about what is convenient and expedient for them politically.
0: And let's not forget, both parties are in on it. So, like, you know, if the Democrats finally get in power, they're like, well, listen, at the end of the day, man, I mean, maybe we get Trump and we nail him here, but we got Bill on the backside. We can't do that to him. He's Democratic royalty.
3: It's the big donors, too, and everything. Yep. You know what I want to know is going to be whether or not it's going to be released is your new merch idea. What was it?
0: Yeah. All right. So listen, I did a hockey jersey years ago that did really well. And it was a customized Bubba Army hockey jersey.
4: Oh, I remember that. Yeah.
0: And it was the sewn on letters. It was not the cheap, you know, Brian, it was like the
3: thicker material.
0: The thicker material with the sewn on letters. And so I had somebody email me and they're like, man, would you ever consider bringing back the hockey jerseys? And I'm like, yeah, you know, maybe. So I got to looking at them and I'm like, you know what? But I'm going to make them. And this is my narcissistic side of myself. But I mean, we all would agree that the brand is Bubba Army. So you got to display that.
3: Yeah.
0: But the other aspect of it, let me, the old ones were that they, the number was 101
4: yep.
0: because I was on Howard 101. And it didn't, on the name placard, it didn't say anything. It so it had a Bubba Army and a logo in the front. And then it was number 101, and that was it. In fact, the ones that we made were kind of cheaper than the ones that I'm going to show you. So I got a hold of the not the people that made my first hockey jerseys, but for the people that make, I think, the newest and nicest ones. And I was like, well, hold on now. This is all about me. Again, I'm putting my narcissistic hat on. But when you buy a piece of merchandise and it says Bubba Army, that's me. That's me. So when you go out and buy that Martin St. Louis jersey, or you buy that Steven Stamkos jersey, or you buy that 86 Kucherov jersey, or you buy that 21-point jersey, or you buy the 77 Hedman jersey, you know, you're buying their number and their name placard in the back. Right? Because yeah. that's your favorite guy.
4: That's right.
0: You know, now some people sometimes will have it customized where they put their name on the back, but that's not being a true fan. You know, they may put a Hedman jersey 77, then they'll put Garrison on the back.
4: Well, that's right.
0: That's not, yeah, Garrison's not on the team.
4: That's right.
0: Now, Garrison might be wearing the jersey and he feels good about the fact that he's got a Hedman jersey on and he's Garrison. But deep down, if you go to any Lightning game or any game for that matter, hockey-wise, everybody has their favorite players' jerseys on, and the name placard represents who's associated with that number. Right?
4: Yeah.
0: 88, you know, you got a Vazzy jersey on and so forth and so on. So I was thinking about Lummy making a Bubba Army jersey. Now my last athletic thing that I did in life was I played, you know,
3: dodgeball.
0: True, but I did have a uniform on there, Brian, thank you. So the last time I wore a uniform would have been the fall of 83 when I was number 64 for the Warsaw Tiger football team, and I was captain, and I was a captain.
4: Well, technically, but what number did you wear for the Storm?
0: But
4: I mean, you dressed.
0: But he
3: was number 62 for the Storm.
0: I never made the team. That was not a legitimate, you know, I was not ever going to be on the team.
4: Oh.
0: That was a legitimate PR stunt. And so the last time I was part of a team, I was the captain for the Warsaw football team with me, Larry Plummer, Bart Hanif, and Chris Stein were the four captains. I was number 64, and my last name's Clem. So now, Lummy, I'm not going to make a lot of these because I don't know that a lot of people want them.
3: Why don't you do pre-orders?
0: Well, Brian, I might do that.
3: It's a much better way of doing things like this.
0: I very well may do that. So here is, and again, it's very narcissistic, but it goes along the lines of the template that most sports jerseys are made with.
3: You did a great job explaining to everybody how sports jerseys work, too.
0: Thank you.
3: Because I think a lot of people were confused on that.
4: Babyface is a big sports jersey guy.
3: Oh, my God. Don't get me started on sports jerseys.
0: Here's the back.
4: Nice.
0: Here's the back. And let me see. Here is the front.
4: I like the front.
0: So
3: you don't like the back, huh? Lummy said I like the front.
4: I'm just saying I like the front.
0: I mean, yeah, I think so,
3: which implies that you didn't like the back.
0: I don't think it implies that at all.
3: Okay.
4: Nope.
3: You'd be a lot nicer.

0: label will see will say Bubba Army on it.
1: Interesting.
0: I'll have a C. Let me, is the C on the right or the left? Uniformly, I think probably the NHL has, it's got to be on one side or the other.
2: I think it's on the left.
0: Find out.
2: Yep.
0: And so whatever side the NHL that the captains C is sewn on will be a C. And so there you go.
1: Left now, side over the heart.
2: Yep.
0: Left side over the heart. So yeah, traditionally, right here, Brian?
1: Well, yeah, it'd be up, but that's what it's symbolizing is it's over the heart.
0: All right, here we go. Bam, right here. Boom. A C.
1: There are a couple alternate jerseys that have it on the right, but that's the left side on the heart is typically where they go.
0: So, Brian, so couple things before I go to words. One, what do you guys think about it? Two, Brian, I think you're right. I might not sell 500 of these. So I think this is going to be a one-off where it's a pre-order only.
1: And if you don't pre-order, you don't get it.
0: You don't pre-order, you don't get it. And then, you know, so what do you guys think about it on the surface? I didn't mean to interrupt you, but I like it. I think it's clever. I think it's deep, meaning like it really shows your support of your favorite radio personality and not just using the logo and the show name, but instead getting a little deeper into one, my football number in high school, much like an Al Bundy kind of deal. Two, and then my last name. So I think that it's really for only the hardcore fans. I don't think it's for the casual fan at all.
1: Can I make an observation?
0: Yeah.
1: The numbers on the back have to be the same color as the numbers on the front. So you either got to go red on the numbers on the front. You can't have white and red on the numbers.
0: Great observation.
2: Yeah.
0: And that's why, Brian, that's why I'm showing, because I haven't committed to doing these. Second of all, if I'm going to commit, I'm going to have ran it by a set of eyes that are impartial and are knowledgeable about this. And Brian, that's a very good observation. So Brian, let me ask you a question. I agree. Do you like the white numbers or the red numbers better? I kind of like the white numbers.
1: I like the white numbers better. It pops better off the black, in my opinion.
0: I do too. So then would you outline this in red?
1: I would do it the same as the numbers on the front. Just make those bigger there.
0: Perfect. Yeah. Perfect. So Brian, your suggestions would be the C with these type of numbers on the back.
1: Yep.
0: Perfect. Brian, so on the surface, Brian, if you weren't part of the show and you were a big time fan, would you like this? Would this be something you would buy? Now let me
2: put your hockey
1: put my jersey bias away.
2: Jersey hatred.
1: Yes. Yes.
0: Oh, that's right. You hate jerseys.
2: Yes, he does.
0: So you're probably the right person.
1: I have said that a hockey jersey is the only jersey that makes sense to wear to a game because it has the dual purpose of also keeping you warm.
2: That's right.
1: So that would be the only one that I would ever consider.
0: So
1: as a grown man wearing out in public.
0: For those, I'm going to go to chat here momentarily. Know that the following changes, if I go with this, the following changes are going to happen. These white numbers, these 64 white numbers, will be the same. Those numbers will be here. Instead of these red numbers in the back, it'll be these white ones. There'll be there'll be a C, you know, right there, to denote captain.
2: But now, how much are they going for? You think?
0: Here's the thing. I don't know. That's where
1: $79.95.
0: Yeah, there you go. I was thinking about that. That's the price.
1: I don't know what the production costs are, but I would say $79.95.
0: That gives me a little bit of margins, not a lot, but I'm not going to get rich off of them. But I think that's a fair. I think that if you want one, you'll get one, and the price at $79.95 doesn't stop. You're like, oh man, I want one, but that's a little. Bubba's kind of gouging me on that. You know, the one thing about all of our merchandise, we're so, like our, you know, like let me that $60 backpack that we sold for like $39. Like, I think that we're competitively priced.
2: Very competitive.
0: You know, like, so Brian, I think $79, $79.99, $79.95.
1: I would do is start them out lower, and if you wait on it longer, the price goes up. So the earlier you get in on the pre-sale, it's slightly cheaper. Give people that are early adopters of it a little bit of a discount.
0: So maybe go like... $72.99, for the first week.
1: Yeah.
0: And then 7.

0: $5.99 for the second week, and then $79.99 for the third week, and then like $89.99 for the last week.
1: Yeah, maybe.
0: Something like that. So anyway, Lummi, nice. I like it. And Merch Crick, to her, to, God bless her, she's the one that got on with this manufacturer and roughed it in. We only have to make two little changes. I mean, I think she's got a good. It looks great. And I think we're going to go clear to 4 or 5X on it. I think.
2: Nice. Perfect.
1: So then I would also maybe your name on the back go with the
0: white
1: or the black lettering like it is on the front. Yeah, but probably the white.
0: I'd go white.
1: Go white there as well with the name.
0: Yeah.
1: And then there are people in chat wondering if they could get it without your nameplate so they could have their name put
0: on
1: it.
0: No, that's not what. No, that completely
3: ruins the jersey.
0: No, but it goes against what my argument and how I set this up is. So this jersey may not be for you.
1: Right.
0: Like, if this is going to be a standard, your most beloved sports, like this goes along the template. If you were a Chicago Bear fan and you were to get, you know, a number 51 jersey, and instead of having Buckus on the back, you know, you had Garrison. No, that's you people in chat piss me off.
1: Well, I wouldn't be mad about wanting to put their own name on it.
0: Because I sold it as such, meaning like you're not going to be able to put your own name on it. It specifically has my name on it, like every other sports jersey that you're going to buy.
3: That's right.
0: So if you don't like me enough, you know, then you're not going to want my name on your back. And this jersey's not for you. It's only 4. I may only sell 100 of them. Maybe I may only sell 80 of them. But you're going to have Clem. Because that's the template of when you order a jersey from your favorite player. Now, I'm not a player. But I crush a lot. Brian didn't even get that reference.
1: I did.
0: I'm not a player, but I crush a lot. So
1: I got you, big pun.
0: Can we put up a poll real fast? Yeah. Would you buy the new Bubba Army hockey jersey? Yes or no? Maybe I could get an idea out of the 1,500 people that are watching me on YouTube. How many of them? I probably anticipate that the answer is going to be no, but I will tell you that they'll be priced at $79 or lower, This is something I've never done before. I've never put the word... I've had one other piece of merchandise that had the name Clem on it when I did the Clem Gym shirts.
3: Oh, yeah.
0: And I got a cease and desist from Gold's Gym and had to quit, had to stop making them. So it's only the second piece that I've ever used my last name on, and it just genuinely shows you the level of a fan you are when you got Clem on the back. This is truly a sports jersey dedicated to me. So let me put the poll up
3: It's up.
0: And we'll close the show next. Perfect. Let me know. Go to our poll on our YouTube, youtube.com/TheBubbaArmy, and let me know. I'm anticipating probably 300 no's and like 10 to 15 yeses.
1: Oh, I don't think it'll be that one-sided. I'm guessing it'll be 38% yes, 62% no. That's my final guess.
3: Well, the current poll is 37% yes and 63%.
1: I did not look.
3: No.
1: I have
0: Man,
1: not voted.
0: You're good.
1: That was a pure guess.
3: 38-32.
0: See, they hate me.
1: That's not, dude. 38% of people buying anything is flipping amazing.
0: But I'm almost cursed. That doesn't show me what the numbers are. Like,
1: see the numbers.
3: Yeah, we'll see the total vote, and then you just get that percentage.
0: Can you see the total? Does it give you total
1: votes? You're at 76 so far.
3: We're at 85, yeah.
1: 85 now.
0: We'll get through this next.
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3: Molly, what I should do is say goodbye, cut the network, and then maybe come back. I'm going to talk to Macho Man here. Supposedly, Dan Cilio is out sick, and they're just going to carry us. Were they just going to rerun the morning show? If I stuck around and gave them a live show, you know, for an hour or whatever, I'm sure they would love that. But what were they going to do if I just, you know, said goodbye, disconnected the network, and, you know, was done? What were they going to do?
4: They have a replay ready, but if you want to go a little long, that'd be great.
3: Okay.
4: We'll just continue till you're done.
3: Yeah, so that would require me to say goodbye now, though. Break off from Fort Walton Beach, Panama City, Phoenix, and then, you know, Tampa would still keep me hooked. They would run through their stop set at the top, and then we would come back in 520. I'm assuming back live on AM 820. Is that how you want to do it?
4: We would only need to be about 2 minutes. They have a 2 minute break coming up next.
3: So
4: go ahead and just continue and end the show.
3: Yeah, end the show, and then come back after my 5:20 endo.
4: Yes.
3: Okay. I hit

0: 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At least your family. We're going to come back on AM 820, Lummy.
1: Perfect.
0: I don't know how long. I mean, I got some stories to get through, too. Maybe we'll just start shotgunning stories. All right?
1: Sounds good.
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1: 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Coben's going to have a turban on his head and be...
4: 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Coben's not going to have a turban on his head.
1: Hmm. 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

0: I'm running late. Having deep discussions with my consultant, Brian, the Babyface Matroni.
1: It wasn't super deep, man. It's all good in the hood, baby Bubba.
2: Are you going through some mental health issues, Bubba? You need to talk about?
0: Yeah, I need to turn this music down so I can hear what you said. That's the only mental health issues. No, you know, no, Lummy, I'm not. Well, yes, my whole life is a mental health issue. And so, you know, hi, by the way, it's the Bubba the Love Sponge Show, Thursday, May 7th, 2026. Brian, the Babyface Matroni, in on the third seat today. My whole life, that's why when I see, and we're going to jump right into the Victor Hedman stuff, and I'm not asking anybody to choose sides. I am probably the only person in Tampa Bay media that is taking this position
1: nationally. I think you're the only one.
3: No, there's one or two other people.
1: Oh, really?
0: Yeah, there's been. I'm 100% the asshole here. I'm the bad guy here. Everybody that covers the Lightning from a global level on the NHL, on the NHL global level, or on the local, you know, level here. In Tampa, Florida, nobody is asking the tough questions. Everybody, there's this trigger word, and it's called mental health. Mike Vrabel used it. The goalie from Ottawa used it.
1: Linus Ullmark.
3: Yeah.
0: Hedman was real quick to use it. And at that point, man, it seems like journalists can no longer ask the tough questions or start piecing together your story, or trying to blow holes in your story to get to the truth. Especially, they just don't. Everybody just, it's just as soft as society has gotten with our kids getting participation trophies and, you know, various states that are trying to allow, you know, a seven-year-old to be able to go to their guidance counselor.
1: People can't accept that they lose elections.
0: Yeah, I mean, that's part of it. You know, not accepting an election.
1: A loss, not taking an L.
0: No, nobody wants to take an L. You know, do you know how much, you know, Donald Trump, who went on to be, you know, who went on to get the ultimate prize, and that was to get another term as presidency. Do you know how much better it would have been for him if he just want to let you know we took an L, but I'm just going to come, it makes me want to come back stronger. I'm going to sit back for 4 years and let Sleepy Joe be sleepy. And you know what? I might even be in a big, and that's what happened. He took 4 years off. It allowed him to be on offense instead of defense, meaning he could offensively be a critic of, you know, Sleepy Joe, and then be armed with all kinds of different, you know, different stuff when he came back and ran again. I think him losing the 2020 election might have been the best thing ever happened to him.
3: Yeah, gave him a wake-up call.
0: Kind of gave him a wake-up call. Yep. You know, now we're in the lame duck status where he really, really needs a wake-up call. Like, he needs a wake-up call more than he ever has, and that comes from a person that voted for him. But God forbid, whether you're a White House correspondent, journalist, and you're trying to, you know, break down or really, really infiltrate the Epstein file, or, you know, just whatever you're trying to do there, they're going to shut you down. And then whether you're a Tampa Bay media, you know, WDAE, SAPTAR, Tampa Times, Channel 8, Channel 28, 10, Fox 13, you know, just, you know, the various sources of media here, nobody is allowed to do what we did yesterday. And a lot of people have picked up on us. We posted it, you know, on our Facebook. It's got a ton of people that have watched it. There's a ton of people in the comment section.
1: It's polarizing,
3: man. Oh, it's big on X, too.
0: Yeah. And I actually came back with a couple comments. Did you see, Lummy?
3: Yes, I did.
0: Yesterday, and you know, I was just like, listen, this is the captain of the team. He makes $9 million a year. He is not, you know, it hurt me to see, you know, the 86 Who else is he? Is Braden Point an assistant? Does he got an A on his sweater?
3: Yes, he does.
0: I think so. And I think Vasilevsky does too. I think Vazzy, Point, and Cooch all have A's, which denotes in hockey as an assistant captain. But there's only one C, and Forgot.
1: There's Kucherov and Hedman. Kucherov and McDonough, rather.
0: As the A's.
1: Yeah.
0: Yeah. So there's only one C. And for years, the captain of this organization was Steven Stamkos, number 91. And, you know, I think he held himself to very high standards. He kept the locker room motivated. He, was our overall first round pick back at whenever, had been with the Lightning for 16, 17, 18 years. We felt as if he timed out. It was people could not wrap their head around the fact that we could be, you know, not have Steven Stamkos, the face of the franchise on our team. And quite frankly, it was one of the best business decisions they'd ever made. He was due to make about $7 to $9 million somewhere, and Nashville overpaid for him. And he delivered, you know, and a lot of Stamkos' success on the latter part of his career here, and Brian, you know this sport way better than I do, but I think I know a little bit of it, was the fact that he had the 21. It was the fact that he had the 77. Was the fact that he had the 86. Well,
1: the biggest was the 86, yeah. Feeding him on the power
0: right.
1: play.
0: I mean, you know, the 86 would put it right there on the tip of his stick. So all 91 had to do was set himself over there on the left-hand side, and 86 would literally put it so that the 91 just wound it up and one-timed it. Like, is that what's called a one-timer, isn't
1: it? Yep, you can put it on the tip of my stick.
0: Yeah, and boy, the 86 put it on 91's tip a lot. And when he went to Nashville and didn't have that passing, you know, that passing threat or that ability to set him up for a one-timer, you know, his stats have showed. He's been there 2 years. I don't think
1: his numbers are down. I will say he had a much better scoring year this season.
3: Yeah,
1: and it wasn't all from the power play. He was scoring more at even strength. The biggest difference really for him for this season was the talent around him is not as good. So, you know, he didn't have the assists that he normally had when he was with the Lightning. That's been the biggest thing for him this season. When he went to Nashville last year, they were just all around bad, and he wasn't good. But he did play better this year, and he had a season that, you know, 42 goals is right
0: good.
1: Up towards the top,
0: yeah,
1: of what
0: good.
1: Where he's been. It's like his fourth best. Yeah. It would have been his fifth or sixth best season.
0: And they say anything over 40 goals is a huge season.
1: So, you know, he was productive with Nashville, but his numbers would have been much higher with Tampa.
0: Did you see the shirt I wore today?
1: I love it. The yeah. Susie Yesman.
0: You and I might be the only, and Seth, but he's not here, but you and I might be the only ones that even know what that means.
1: Like, yep.
0: I would say that 99% of our viewing audience has no idea. Like, what kind of, Bubba's got some woman sitting in some kind of like queen-like chair. And it's from a Curb Your Enthusiasm episode, like season 10, maybe. But Brian had these shirts made. These shirts aren't like available to the public. They're a one-off that Brian had made. And I knew you were in today, and I was looking at my closet. I'm like, oh, I'm going to wear that for Brian. So anyway, back to the Hedman stuff. So nobody in Tampa, no beat writer, no television, you know, sports journalists, nobody. The station that carries the Lightning, you know, the various sports station. I think there's only one sports station in town.
3: DA. No, there's two.
0: Oh, okay.
3: The Big Eight.
0: Oh, us.
3: The Big Eight.
0: Yeah, us.
1: The Big Eight's the only one with the balls to carry this.
3: That's right.
1: Yeah.
0: You know, I know we got Jim Rome after me.
3: Yeah, Dan Cilio.
0: We should see how, you know, we should blow a call into Cilio and tell him he needs to double down on this, because him and I are probably the only two that are going to probably have the balls to take this stance. And what I'm talking about, if you're lost, is the captain of the Tampa Bay Lightning, Victor Hedman, defensive man from the country of Sweden.
1: Exceptional player. Yes. For the past decade almost has been a top three NFL defender.
0: NHL.
1: NHL defender.
0: Yeah.
1: I don't know what I said.
0: But yeah, I mean, absolutely. And Brian, you know, to the Lightning's credit, is being paid as such. He's a $9 million a year guy. And, you know, so it's not like, you know, he just signed a 4-year extension. They put, as soon as Stamkos left, they put the captain in a signal. They put the captain C on his sweater, and he's the captain of our team. And I just think with that, you know, listen, if you're the captain of some ass bucket team, that didn't really mean much, or it means a little bit, I guess, in the overall NHL pecking order. But when you're the captain of an organization that has been to the Stanley Cup playoffs and won them back to back in the last fiscal 5 years, this organization arguably, I mean, is a top five for the last decade, if not longer.
1: Oh no! If you're going last decade,
0: it's a top
1: since 2016. They're number one.
0: Yeah,
1: I mean they're the number one organization over the course of the last decade in
0: right.
1: the NHL.
0: So I mean, yeah, I mean,
1: and it's like, not particularly close, quite honestly. I mean, they've made the most Stanley Cup finals in that time frame. They've probably have the best record in hockey. I don't believe they've missed the playoffs in that time. Maybe once.
3: I don't think so.
1: But I don't think they have. I mean, they have had first round exits.
0: Four in a row.
1: They are the gold standard for success in the NHL right now.
0: Long term, yes, absolutely. And when you get that C on your jersey and you're the captain of the gold standard of the NHL for the last decade.
3: 2017 is the last time they missed the playoffs.
0: Yeah, so it's been 9 years. And so if you have made the playoffs for 9 straight years, of those 9 years, you've won it twice. You've been 3 or 4 times. You know, and you're the one of the highest paid defensive men in the league. You're one of the top four highest paid guys on our team. We just gave you you're getting a little bit old. You're 35, and we gave you a 4-year extension. Very, very, very pro player. He has an absolute 100% locked in, no trade clause. Like they cannot even begin to talk about trading him in any way, shape, or form unless they go to him first. I mean, it's a very, very back, very front loaded. Player-friendly contract. They have put all their chips in. The Lightning have put all their chips in, so to speak, with this guy. And this guy pulls off what he did. He missed 50 games this year. If you count the playoffs, he missed 50 games this year. He came up, and it all started with an elbow injury. Then he went to the Olympics and irritated that. He's only played 33 total games. And I'm just telling you right now, had he been available for the Montreal game, I think we would have won the series. I really do. I think we've positioned ourselves where we can't trade him and we can't get rid of him, and we're going to lose that one guy, Radish. It looks like we're going to probably lose Radish. And all the comments that I saw, Brian, was like, this guy's a stud. This guy is somebody that we need to get locked up. And it looks like he's already in his post exit interview 2 days ago. I think Radish told the Tampa Bay press that he's exploring other options.
1: Well, of course he is. I mean, he's going to be one of the biggest defensive unrestricted free agents on the market.
0: So,
1: I don't blame him. Now, the Lightning do have the money to re-sign him if they want to. The biggest problem and impediment to that is the Eric Chernak contract is kind of an albatross for them. $5.2 million for who essentially amounts to a very gritty, tough defenseman that they probably could get similar play out of for $2 to $3 million on a $2 to $3 million deal. That's hurting them. But
0: well, the Hedman deal's is the biggest, the
1: Hedman deal only became bad this season. It was, you know, getting Victor Hedman from last year and the year before at $8 million a year is a bargain with the production that he had. This is the first time that Hedman's deal has been a bad deal. We'll see what it comes back as, you know, next season and how that plays out.
3: And Radish is a stud too. I mean, his father died during the season and he was able to get out there and just play.
0: So yesterday,
3: what a captain.
0: Yesterday, Victor Hedman, or however, a couple days ago, in his exit interview, he is asked what's wrong, what happened. And he really does not lean into the fact that it was really his elbow and the surgery that he had in December and the setback that he had in had at the Olympics. No, he more leans into the all encompassing. I had to take a leave of absence for personal reasons because of quote unquote mental health. Now, I have researched it quite extensively. Lummy and I were on the phone yesterday to clear up until about 7:30, and I'm researching his mom and dad who live in still live in Sweden. I'm researching his two older brothers, one of which used to be, I think, played in the league for a few years. I'm researching his two children. He has two sons, yeah. Ages, I think, 6 and 3 or 5 and 3. I'm researching the health of his wife. And so I'm thinking, man, you know, the only reason you have to step away for personal health reasons, mental health reasons, under normal conditions, is that one of the people that I just mentioned, you know, earlier has an issue. Your parents are, you know, maybe your dad's gravely sick, maybe your mom, maybe you've lost your mom. Again, I mean, the guy, the one dude that plays for the Lightning lost his father.
3: Radish.
0: Yeah. Lost his father this year and I think missed one game. And so, you know, I'm not trying to underscore or to diminish how important mental health is, but what I hate more than anything, and we are speculating because Lummy has some inside sources, and so yesterday we got on the air and we suspected, okay, in your press conference you didn't mention your elbow, you didn't mention anybody in your family that had health issues, from your children to your older brothers to your mom and dad.
3: Yes, he did lose his dog 7 months ago.
0: He lost his dog. Now, if you're such a paper tiger, listen, I lost my father, my stepfather. I lost my stepfather on a Wednesday night, and I came to work that next morning. Now, I was a basket case, and I was crying, but I came to work because I'm the guy here on this team that wears the C. I'm the captain. I'm the owner, I'm the general manager, and I'm one of the star players, too. And you know what? I can't let my audience, my fans, the viewers, the listeners, and more importantly, the people that work for this show, I can't let you down. So, and I've also had to put, you know, my dog Pookie down and come to work the next day. There's just, you know, some things that you just got to sled through. So as we were investigating yesterday, Lummy, that the wellness of his children, that would be your first and foremost, you know, priority.
3: Yeah.
0: If something had happened to his children, I get it, man. I understand the mental health issue at that aspect. I understand the being a better father and husband aspect of that. Yes, nobody's going to ever question you walking away from the game for an extended amount of time if you have a sick child. Your mom and dad, same thing. Your two older brothers that you grew up in Sweden, same thing. No, we're not having this conversation that I'm having right now if that was the case, but we have researched it. And then Lummy stumbled upon a couple of his inside sources, real human beings that are close to this situation. And Lummy was told in no certain terms, that's what the Vrabels, the goalie for Ottawa, that's what these people do when there's infidelity or when you've been caught cheating. is that you stand behind or you wrap yourself in the cloak of mental health, because nobody in the media is allowed, for the most part. And if, let me, you and I were at the Lightning press conference when Hedman was saying these things about mental health and what have you, and we started grilling him with questions, we would be asked to leave.
1: Oh, 100%. Your credentials would be pulled.
0: Yeah. It would be our last. It would be our last Lightning press conference, and we wouldn't even make it through the entirety of that. Like, this was a 9-minute press conference. The minute, Lummy, that you're like, Mr. Hedman, I've researched your parents. They're healthy and fine, still living in Sweden. Your two sons, ages 5 and 3, on the research that I've done, they're doing good, and that's great. Your two older brothers, that I've researched, there's no reports of them having any type of health issues.
3: I'm sorry about your pup.
0: I'm sorry about your pup, but don't you think that when you wear the letter, when you wear the insignia, the C, when you wear the C sweater for the Tampa Bay Lightning, arguably the gold standard of the NHL for the last decade, that brings with it some responsibility, and that is to show up and play your hardest every night that you possibly can, and for you to just shuffle this off and whatever issues you're going through as a mental health deal, I think, quite frankly, is not transparent. And I think that you owe your teammates, the owners of the organization, and more importantly, the 19,500 people that pack the arena every night to see arguably one of our best players, I think you owe us more of an explanation than just, I need to be a better husband, and I need to be a better dad, and I need to work on myself. I think that you standing, underneath or wrapping yourself in the mental health overcoat, if you will, is quite frankly chicken shiz. And so what was really going on?
1: And, you know, I'll chime in here. It's people like Vrabel that use it to shield themselves from any sort of scrutiny or questions and use it as a cop-out for their personal bad behavior that make this an issue. We support mental health.
3: Yeah.
1: We aren't saying that if Victor Hedman was deeply, madly depressed that he shouldn't, should have to go out on the ice and perform in a sport that you have to, you could get seriously injured if not there. The issue that we are taking as a group in here is that it may have just been a screw up in his own personal life that he's trying to use as an excuse now as to why he abandoned his team to try and avoid the scrutiny and the heat for his own actions and behavior. And if that is in fact the case, which, we have multiple sources that have confirmed that is the case, then, that deserves discussion. When Tiger Woods was caught cheating and had his situation flare up, I didn't hear anybody in the media saying, oh, we need to respect his mental health. When Tiger Woods has gotten now, he's going to rehab. Going to rehab,
0: and
1: right?
0: And
1: he's saying he has got physical and mental health issues.
0: And Brian, nobody gave him a pass.
1: Nobody's given him a pass.
0: Nobody just said, he wasn't allowed just to say, okay, I'm having some mental health issues. I need to go and get some help. The press.
1: What do you think addiction is?
0: The press held his feet to the fire.
1: And now he did engage in risky behavior and endanger others. So I will say there is a difference there. But at the same time, nobody's given him a pass. That addiction is a mental health issue. More so than cheating, I would say.
3: The playbook came, and people can say what they want. We're the biggest assholes. But the goalie for Ottawa, Linus
1: Ullmark.
0: Which, by the way, was a teammate of Hedman's on the Swedish Olympic team.
3: He had to drop off because of this whole scandal.
0: He was scheduled to be the Swedish goalie.
3: They're very good friends. Yes, yeah, and they're very good friends. They're both from Sweden. They both have married their Swedish sweethearts. But Limus, there was a tweet that came
1: out, if you will.
3: Yes, and it came out and said that He was cheating. His girlfriend messaged all the players, did all these different things, just cheating allegation. And then Linus came out a couple days later when he was getting heat and said he had mental health. He had to take off a couple weeks. And everybody, if you talked about it, you were the biggest asshole.
0: And so we're the biggest asshole.
3: Oh, yeah, right and now yeah, we're Brian, the biggest assholes.
0: And I think Brian, I didn't even think of the Tiger angle, but I think Brian brilliantly had an unbelievable analogy, and that is we didn't give Tiger 1 ounce of wiggle room to have any excuse in all the trials and tribulations of infidelity and opiate abuse and drug abuse.
1: I mean, look at his, we know his upbringing. His father was abusive. His father was a womanizer and a mm-hmm. cheater. I mean, we know what Tiger, publicly, what Tiger has dealt with. There is zero sympathy for him from the public, and there has never been sympathy from him from the public.
0: No.
1: He has those that, you know, will defend him because he's the best golfer who's ever lived or was the best golfer who ever lived. But nobody's defending him for his mental health problems, addiction problems, and what his life has been.
0: And
1: part of that is he shouldn't be defended.
0: And nobody allowed him just to wrap himself in the mental health moniker without busting his balls. The minute that Tiger tries to say, I'm having mental health issues and personal issues, I must step away, everybody started grilling him. Everybody
1: yep. Oh, they doubled down on
0: him. Grill. Oh, so what are you saying? You got a sex addiction? You're going to sex rehab? You got a pill problem? No, nobody had to bite their tongue for Tiger Woods. Why should we have to, as journalists, not be able to ask every possible combination as to why one of our the captain of our hockey team taking himself out of the availability to play a game to the tune of 50 games, if you count the playoffs.
1: Well, yeah, he did have legitimate injuries in there, but
0: yeah,
1: but still,
0: I mean,
1: let's just say during the most important stretch of the season when his team would have needed him the most.
0: In the last 2 weeks of the season.
1: It was like the last month.
0: Well,
1: I mean, it was really after the you know, they got back from the Olympics all the way through mm-hmm. to the playoffs.
0: And I mean, not only do I think we would have been a higher seed going into the playoffs, maybe even competing for that first seed, but I think that we would have beat the Montreal Canadiens had we had the 77 on ice. And when he decides to, for whatever reason, not give us a neck. Now, listen, had he said I needed to step away for personal mental health reasons and let me explain to you what that is, I was not the husband that I am supposed to be, or the dad, and I have some issues with my wife. My wife and I are working through some marital issues. You wouldn't even have to say, Brian, that you pulled out your wiener and we're cheating. You could just you could loosely knit it by saying, hey, listen, I need to be a better husband and a better dad. By the way, he did say that. I need to be a better husband and a better dad, and my wife and I are currently going to couples counseling because we have a few bumps in our road with regards to our relationship, and that's my number one priority right now. That kind of gives us a little bit more than, I hear voices, or I'm sad, or I'm, whatever. I'm having, and again, this isn't near the deal if he's not the captain of the most decorated franchise for the last fiscal 10 years. If he's not the captain, and listen, Brian, I think it's the captain's responsibility to run the locker room, to keep spirits high, to get on guys that are loafing, to kind of be the coach behind the coach.
1: He's kind of the taker of the locker room. Yeah,
0: he's kind of the taker of the locker room. He really is. And when that presence is not there, other people don't have necessarily any experience of stepping up and being that guy, because it was from prior to that, it was 13 or 14 years of Steven Stamkos being the captain. And then right after Stamkos leaves, then obviously Hedman's the captain. So nobody else on the team, necessarily has that skill set to be able to get on guys when they're loafing behind Cooper's back and run the locker room. And so when that guy's gone, I think that's a serious, serious depletion of our overall team unit. Here's Vrabel, And, I mean, we know what he did.
3: Yeah.
0: Like, we know why he stepped away from the game. But he also cloaked himself in mental health.
1: Renting boats with pregnant women.
4: And the actions that caused a distraction to the people that I care most about. My family, his football team, the organization, and our fans. My previous actions don't meet the standard that I hold myself to. They don't. And what I believe is best for the two most important things in my life, my family and this football team, is for us to take the necessary steps to work together and to
0: I think Vrabel comes across way more palatable, if you will, and takes way more onus in what he really did.
1: Well,
0: I know he was caught red-handed.
1: He was caught red-handed. He lied at first. He coordinated with her PR team, with Rossini's PR team, to kind of try and make it, sweep it under the rug.
3: He still is denying it.
4: From my actions. Well. And the actions. And to give them what I told them I'd give them, which is the best version of me. And that's what we're going to do. Like I told you before, my priorities are my family and this football team. And in that order. And there's a balance there that I am going to create. And my family needs me this weekend. And that's where I'll be.
1: I worry about the three F's in life: family, football, and effing. And unfortunately, I put effing at the head of that list for far too long.
0: And, you know, Hedman could have said, listen, you know what? For this entire summer, my family needs me the most. And I'm going to absolutely jump through every hoop needed to make my family unit stronger. But I'm not going to abandon my team when we're getting ready to go into the first round of the playoffs. And, oh, by the way, I'm the captain of this team. And I'm gonna play the remainder of the Vrabel deal. I'm gonna go to words, and then we're gonna come back with the Hedman deal. I watched his press conference, and he sat up there with a little crap-eaten grin like he was getting over on everybody.
3: Listen, because the Tampa Bay Day, and he knows this. I mean, look, there's other hockey players that I know, and we've heard many things firsthand account from different wives or different.
0: Well, Marty St. Louis had a big cheating scandal.
3: Well, there's someone else.
0: And then who's the dude that was the guy that had cocaine in his pocket and was partying real hard? And he was a.
3: Oh, your boy.
0: Oh, my God. Who was he?
3: It was back in the.
0: He was a defenseman.
3: Yeah.
0: And he was unbelievable. Remember?
3: Back in the late 90s.
1: And we all know the exploits of Jeter and A-Rod and all of them during spring training here.
0: Malone. Remember Malone got pulled over in an Ybor City parking lot, yep. And when they frisked him, he had cocaine and what have you, and they shipped him out of here so fast. And so, man, I mean, you know.
4: I'm confident in the people that we have. I'm confident in the preparation. Thankful for Elliot and his staff that have prepared us for this night, for this weekend. I ask that somehow you can allow those players that we bring on to the...
0: All right, so enough of that. Hedman said, obviously, after the first period in Vancouver was kind of my final straw. Now, Lummy and I, before Brian got here today, we got here a little bit early, and we watched the entire first period of the Vancouver game. And it was end up being Lightning 1-0 after the period. Hedman only seemed to be on the ice about 3 or 4 times. He touched the puck twice, once in a defensive play and once in, I think, an offensive pass. It was pretty much non-eventful. Wasn't like he got in a fight or wasn't like, you know, unless the only thing I can think of is that, you know, players out there, Brian.
1: I was going to say, another player on Vancouver chirped him.
0: Yes.
1: Chirped him, and he freaked out because he's like, oh, it's public. It's getting out.
0: Yeah.
1: What's going on in my life is out there.
0: Like the guy, who was the defensive, either linebacker or defensive end for the Minnesota Vikings that was an absolute, was it Chris Dolman? I don't know, he was an absolute, he was a black guy, absolute wild man. He was like us, and he would learn every offensive, you know, linemen and the quarterback's complete family, their kids' names, the wife's name, your mom's name, and he would just chirp the entire time.
3: Yes.
0: Like he would be like, hey, left guard, How's your little four-year-old Jimmy doing? Huh? What's he going to feel like when you come back with a broken nose later today, buddy? Oh, how about your wife? She didn't want to blast a guy with a broken nose. She wants some smooth chocolate brother like me. So I'm thinking, Brian, you know, there was nothing on the ice that would, it was very non-eventful. So if Victor Hedman is going to say it was the final straw after the Vancouver game, we're sitting here scratching our heads. And of course, the pussy ass Tampa media. No, but I mean, he's given you, let me,
1: what was it in that Vancouver game, right, that was the final straw? It's such an easy follow up question.
0: Yeah, he's given you a softball, yeah, Brian.
1: Because, like, because you're not insinuating anything there. You're just asking, right, the question.
5: Yeah,
1: what happened? Because I watched that game.
5: My elbow really just flared up, and I just need some more time to rest.
0: There you go. Maybe after my one shot or my second shot that I took.
1: But
0: or
1: that's not what the team said. The problem is that the team didn't report he was, and this is a real issue for the team, because you can't lie about why he's out.
0: Well, this whole thing's a lie.
1: Well, I know that, but what I'm saying is, if they had said it was, if it was related to the elbow, they would have said
0: put it on the injury report,
1: right? And they never did. It would have been upper
0: they
1: body
0: would have
1: injury.
0: Said upper body injury. Victor Hedman after the first period is a scratch for the rest of the game, or is at least a scratch, unhealthy scratch for the next game. Upper body injury sustained on the last game. They you know, in full transparency, Brian, they would have put him on, you know, the injured list with an upper body tweak. They would have done that. They didn't do that. And then you Tampa Bay media, you guys disgust me. I know that I'm blackballed from you and you guys hate me. Maybe this is one of the reasons why you hate me, is because I'm not beholden to a news director or a general manager or a general sales manager that tells me I cannot do what I'm doing right now. And that's question and actually stick up for the average Lightning fan, the average guy that goes up there and buys the 300 level tickets and pays $40 for parking and $18 for a beer. And, you know, and hasn't missed a game in 4 years, and he's a Lightning fan. I think that Victor Hedman let that guy down. The Lightning organization let everybody down. And this is a big cover up. I mean, like, this, there's not one or two layers to this. And it starts with, like Brian said, it starts with the fact that Victor Hedman, in his press conference yesterday, which I'm going to play, said, and it's quote, Brian, you can see the quotes on this particular story. See the quotes? They have the quotes around. Obviously, after the first period in Vancouver was kind of the final straw. Victor Hedman on the first period exit against the Canucks on March 19th. Now, if you're going to throw that out there, and you're worth your salt as a reporter or anybody for that matter, you say, Victor, can you get into a little bit more detail? Did you tweak your elbow? Did you hit it on the? Did somebody, you know, board you or side check you? You know, or like what was it that really flipped you out and to the point where you were done and you needed to walk away? And in your own words, it was the final straw. What was the final straw?
1: So I would be interested too to see. Did the Lightning take any runs at a specific player on the Canucks after that first period? Were they like roughing up one of the guys on the Canucks to see if that was maybe the guy that was chirping him, or was there a fight or something like that? Because that may add credence to the theory that he was getting chirped at, because I would imagine that there might be some retribution by the Lightning players if somebody on the Canucks was getting that personal with Hedy.
0: Unless he kept it to himself.
1: Yeah, that's possible.
0: And went to Coop and said, Coop, I'm really freaked out right now. I'm having an anxiety attack. I'm having a mental health issue, and keep it really vague like that, and not even, you know, kick the can down the road with regards to letting your teammates know what's really bugging you.
5: Because, yeah, they announced it. It said he was forced out of the game with 4:44 left in the first.
0: Oh, they made this announcement?
5: Due to illness.
0: Okay, due to illness, yes. Brian. Due to
1: mental health illness.
0: Mental health
1: That's the angle they were going with.
5: Well, he said just illness, not mental health. Well, don't bring that in.
1: Okay.
0: All right. So
5: don't have Victor Hedman go to first line either. The mental health thing that the NHL gives you, you know, don't get that.
0: Yeah, by the way, the NHL has a program, and it's called what?
5: First line.
0: First line. The NHL has a league-wide program that if you're on any NHL roster, and even in their farm league, whether you're on the main roster or you're on one of their affiliates,
1: AHL.
0: If you are in their organization, whether it's big time, whether you're on the what is it, like a 30-man squad, I forget, 40-man squad.
1: 24.
0: Yeah, I don't know. Whether you're on the big whether you're on the Orlando Solar Bears or you're on the Tampa Bay Lightning.
1: Syracuse Crunch.
0: Yeah. If you're in an NHL system, so to speak, as an up and coming player that's playing in the minors, or as a guy like Victor Hedman that's a full blown, superstar, and it's called First Line. They have a mental health program called First Line. And if you are suffering from any type of mental health issues, you enter yourself into the NHL league-sponsored First Line program, and that they help you get through this mental health issue. Now, Victor Hedman never entered into the First Line program.
3: And other NHL guys have, and supposedly he's been in therapy for 4 years.
0: Listen, we're the only ones that's saying it. I'm going to play the press conference next, and it really pisses me off because I sit there. It's 9 minutes and 32 seconds long, but I sit there, and he looks like...
1: Well, so real quick, First Line just is a peer-to-peer mental health training program that they have to educate and support mental health, but then the NHLPA has a player assistance program which offers clinical treatment for acute psychological issues.
0: So again, the NHL.
1: So there's multiple layers to the mental health. Yeah, right. The league takes it very seriously and offers a lot to the players in that regard.
0: So you don't have to suffer with your mental health problem as an NHL problem alone. The league has stepped in and given you a couple different options for you to get the necessarily or get help at their expense to make you better. So all leagues should have that, and most leagues probably do. So I'm going to go to words, and I'm going to play the Victor Hedman. I don't know if I'm going to play at all, but I got pickup points. And to me, he sits there and with a crap-eaten grin, as if he's going to be able just to gloss over why he missed really 50 games and why he let us. And listen, you know what? I'm most mad for are the fans and the team and his teammates, because that guy is your captain. And I have other players on your team that buried their dad the day before and came to work. And there just comes a point of being a man, and the job needs to get done. Now, listen, if you have surgery on your elbow and you physically can't compete, I get it. I can't be a critic of that at all. But we would all agree that not all 50 games that he missed were all elbow elbow injury related.
3: Didn't have a problem when he got it back for health for the Olympics.
1: The rumor is it was just head, man.
6: Yep, he insulted everyone during that last break. 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
7: Bubba, the love sponge.
8: So we're talking about the Victor Hedman, star defensive end and captain of the Tampa Bay Lightning, missing nearly 50 games this year, and he comes out in the player exit interviews when they've finally been eliminated in the seventh game of the first round by Montreal. And it's my opinion that, you know, I think the Lightning would be facing Carolina right now in the second round. Or is it no, Buffalo? We'd be facing Buffalo right now in the second round had we had this guy's services. That's just my opinion. There's a reason why he's a $9 million four-year extension at the age of 35. No trade. They got him locked up. He got a very pro player deal, and the Lightning got a very good deal, too, to get a guy of his caliber for $9 million. You know, he
9: could...
8: For $8 million.
9: $8 million a year is the average value of his contract.
8: And he's probably a $10 million a year guy, if not more.
9: At the time, he was probably there.
8: So, you know, I think, our season would have been different had he not been unavailable. And so in his exit interview yesterday or 2 days ago, he was asked, what's wrong? Is it your elbow? You know, is it because your dog died? What? And he's allowed to pontificate and get into... and stand behind the very loosely knit term mental health.
10: Chubbing up his face, $20.
8: And, you know, we immediately got on it. Lummy's got some connections. And we start kind of shaking the bushes around from people that not necessarily work for the Lightning, but have connections with the Lightning. And we find out, you know, that in the scuttlebutt within the league was that this was a cheating infidelity type scenario, and we don't know to the extent of that. A lot of people are speculating that it might have been the same girl that the Ottawa
9: Linus Olmark,
8: the Ottawa goalie,
9: Hedman's good friend,
8: who used the same excuse to get out to take time off. Mental health, and that was he was cheating with this chick. The chick, the girl that he was cheating on, ended up, you know, as most scorned girlfriends do, that aren't going to be in the number one wife slot, but instead as the side piece of ass, she, you know, completely Nagasaki'd the whole situation, and she got a hold of other players' wives and spilled the beans to a lot of people. Now, Hedman was a teammate of this guy's on the Swedish Olympic team. And this guy from the Ottawa, Ottawa Senators?
9: Yes.
8: He was the starting goalie until he wasn't. And he had to take a leave of absence for mental health reasons. And those reasons were he was screwing around with this chick.
10: Even though the reports are now, you know, everyone left it alone once his mental health thing came out. But it was also very interesting. And Brian, did you know that in April, when Ottawa was really battling for a playoff spot, they came to Tampa and Linus had to sit out?
8: Yeah.
10: Because of mental health.
8: So there's so many.
10: Comes to Tampa and
8: there's so many layers to this. You know, it's like, okay, did they get busted with the same chick? Did the chick call Hedman's wife? Is it another puck bunny? You know, was it the nanny? You know, like, so we yesterday, Lummy, speculated because we can, and there's this thing called the First Amendment. And we can speculate. We're not trying to defame or slander Victor Hedman, and we've not reported any of this as factual. We-

0: I think we very much frame that this is all of our opinion. I don't know it to be true, but
1: we put it in our post,
0: and,
1: too.
0: You know, yeah.
1: To be clear, this is a rumor, not confirmed fact.
0: Yeah. To be clear, this is a rumor, not a confirmed fact. But if Tampa has been whispering about this behind the scenes while the public only gets a mental health explanation, that's exactly why people are going to ask what really happened. But here's the sad thing. Nobody asked Victor Hedman to be truthful. Everybody is the word mental health is almost like a triggering word to anybody in the media or any talk show host or television host or content personality, that the minute that somebody plays the mental health card, that you immediately retreat and you don't start pressing them for the truth. Now, Brian brilliantly, and I'm going to use it a lot because Brian brilliantly brings up none of you, sportscasters and broadcasters and people that cover sports and the PGA, nobody gave Tiger a pass when Tiger was, his wife was, running down the road with a golf club and smashing his Escalade in, or the time that he took the corner going 150 in California, or the time that he hit the pressure washer guy here just recently. Nobody, let his softball excuses get away. Everybody held him, they busted his ass. And he legitimately, like Brian brought up, he legitimately has, some plausible excuses as to why he might be messed up.
2: Well, his dad know why he's messed up, and he is messed up, but nobody seems to care about that. Yeah. Now, again, he did get behind the wheel of a car and endanger people's lives. I get that. But thankfully, nobody was hurt by him.
0: But Brian, you never see a sportscaster or a journalist that's trying to do a salacious story on Tiger say, hey, listen, Tiger willfully got behind a car. Tiger willfully took opioids. Tiger willfully drove impaired.
2: I mean, there's a question on whether or not you willfully take opioids an addict. And if we're going to get into the mental health aspect of it, that's where the defense of Tiger, these internet defenders out here that jumped all over you for reporting it, which you've gotten from multiple sources. It's not like you are just pulling this out of thin air.
0: Right.
2: And
0: there's a lot of things that don't add up that kind of start making sense on the backside.
2: Well, and what's also interesting is Jeff O'Neill is a former NFL player. He ripped into Linus Ullmark when he sat out the game in Tampa on Saturday. Not this Saturday, but it was
0: April.
2: A Saturday in April. He said what Linus Ullmark did on Saturday night was completely unacceptable. I know he's had his difficulties this year. His team stood by him. This is about the team chasing the playoffs and everybody contributing. And he said he needed a day off in the biggest game of the year, not buying it, not part of the league. You don't get to pick and choose when you want to feel good and when you don't. So he owes this team a performance. Now, interestingly, like most teams do, it was a road trip where they also ended up playing the Florida Panthers, still in Florida.
0: Right.
2: Linus Ullmark played in that game down in Miami. You know what he did? 5 goals on 16 shots. Pulled from the game and didn't care. Completely unaffected by his terrible performance. Most goalies smash their sticks and you can see it in their eyes. He just went back to the bench and was like, meh, Florida ain't for me, man.
0: Mental health. But what I'm saying, Brian, is back to your original Tiger deal, no journalist ever starts out their article by saying, all right, Tiger did X, Y, and Z wrong. He's a mess up. He took pills. He's not supposed to be doing that. He needs help. But listen, Tiger had a really bad childhood. His dad beat him. His dad was a known cheater and wife abuser to his mom, to Tiger's mom. Tiger had to witness a lot of this growing up. And so that doesn't, make excuses as to why he's, popping pills in the middle of the day. But, nobody ever gives Tiger even the slightest of a little bit of a break. They go right to the jugular for him. So why can't people ask the tough questions? What makes Victor Hedman off bounds or out of bounds in asking him a tough follow-up question when he gave all the journalists, all you journalists disgust me. Because when he, and it's in quotations, I know he said it, he said, you know, listen, after the first period of the Vancouver game, I knew that was the straw that broke the camel's back, or the final straw, something to that matter.
2: Final straw.
0: Final
2: last straw.
0: Final
2: whatever.
0: Straw where I needed to pull myself out of the game and start working on my mental health issues. Well, okay, so as a journalist, he's given you that information. You're not worth your salt as a broadcaster if you don't say, hey, Victor, you know, with respect, can you elaborate on what triggered you in the after the first period of versus the Canucks? Is there any way you can, you know, expand on that a little bit? That's not being disrespectful.
2: Nope.
0: And if he says, no, I can't. Okay.
2: But just told us it was the final straw. What about that game? What about that moment made it the final straw?
0: And you
2: got to push back on that. You can't just
0: let
2: somebody say that. And you know, this is an exit interview in the media. If they're doing their job, we'll ask that follow-up question. It's not out of bounds.
0: No,
2: you're not insinuating anything.
0: He gave it to you. He gave you that information.
2: Right.
0: So, like, you know, it's not disrespectful. Now, if you keep pressing because he says, well, you know, Mr. Matroni, with all due respect, I don't really want to get into it at this point. Okay, I got it. You know, maybe you're like, you know, are you sure? I mean, that seems pretty, you know, like you're really specific on a particular instance in a game that, you know, really was the final straw. It seems to be like I'm trying to wrap my head around what could have disturbed you that much during the middle of a game.
2: Well, he said, obviously.
0: Yeah.
2: Well, what's so obvious about it? Nobody here knows what it is. Everybody's looked at the tape. Everybody who was at that game is baffled by
0: it. And if you're
2: so there's nothing obvious about it.
0: And if you're a really good sportscaster, you go back and you write down how many times. Okay, listen, you got a pass at 145. You defended a puck on your second time in at 419. You passed the puck at 618. You were on the ice four different times. You boarded a guy one time at 1020. So of those instances, you know, you write down every time you hit the ice, what was it that caused you, in your words, the final straw? You're not trying to be a dick. You're not saying that he cheated on his wife. You're not. But he gave you an instance, or the instance. He gave you the instance that was the final straw of his mental health journey, right?
1: Yep.
0: You are not worth your... these Tampa Bay sports journalists are a joke. Or are they afraid, Brian, that if they do kind of a tough follow-up, next thing you know, man, their Lightning credentials are pulled?
2: Yeah, that can become an issue.
0: And so you know what? For that, for the fellow sports beats writer, I get it. I get the fact, but that's not a healthy way to have an organization and be truly transparent. And it's my understanding that Jeffrey Vinnick, the owner of the Lightning, is absolutely one of the best people to work for. He has done so much for this community. He is the gold standard of ownership. And he, buying this team from a distressed Orin Cools and Lynn Bari when the team couldn't even make payroll. Remember those days, Brian?
2: Oh, yeah.
0: Yeah, well, you know, that's when Jeffrey Vinnick and his organization bought this team, and that's been the secret sauce of this program. They went and got Steve Yzerman, and then Steve Yzerman started building his magic. And then they, under Yzerman, started grooming their Breeze Bros. How do you say the guy? I call him Breeze Bros. How do you say the guy? Julian Breeze Bros? Like, the current general manager, let me.
1: Yeah, you got me in my head saying the same way.
0: I call him Briz Bros. And I don't do it out of disrespect, but he's a brilliant GM. He learned under Yzerman. And so, like, you got... I don't think that Jeffrey Vinnick or Breeze Bros or anybody in the Lightning would, if you were respectful about it. Now, if you're like, hey, man, we heard you were screwing the nanny, you know, what's up? Trying to use a mental health gimmick, but you're really blasting the nanny. Heard you got her pregnant like Arnold did. I can get it. That's very much speculation. It's making your player look bad. This guy's royalty within the Lightning, you know, organization and the Lightning history. And so you got to handle this guy with kid gloves. I just think this guy is really taking advantage of the situation. And so I'm going to play this from yesterday, but I'm going to read our post. Did Victor Hedman of the Tampa Bay Lightning mental health leave blow up and be up because of an alleged cheating scandal? Bubba says that's the rumor ripping through Tampa, and he's not dancing around it. Hedman publicly said he stepped away to focus on his mental health and himself as a person, not as a hockey player. But Bubba says the rumor he's heard is way messier, alleging that the issue started at home with infidelity, and Hedman's wife is now holding all the cards. To be clear, this is just a rumor. Lummy, I love you and Gary put this part in here, and I'm sure Brian appreciates it too as our lawyer. Brian, I think this kind of covers our ass, you know, being, you know, under the guise of we can speak, you know, about journalistic tips and rumors and things that we get as we're reporting on things. But it's important to put this type of disclaimer up. To be clear, this is a rumor, not a confirmed fact. But if Tampa has been whispering about this behind the scenes while the public only gets a mental health explanation, that's exactly why people are going to ask what really happened. What do you think? Now, here's our monologue from yesterday that's really, really caused. Did you see yesterday where the Lightning? I think this has really got a lot of people talking.
1: Yeah. Yes.
0: Do you think, Brian, people in the, it's got a ton of views both on, we put it on Insta, X, Facebook, YouTube. We put it everywhere.
2: And it's been picked up by sites, Sportskeeda and a few others.
0: TikTok. I bet you there's been a Lightning player or a Lightning, somebody that works for the Lightning that has seen this. I guarantee you.
2: Yeah, I'm sure.
0: Did you see yesterday where the Lightning released that Hedman, a lot of the time that he took off was for mental health issues?
1: No, there's rumor on the street that...
0: And let me... I threw it out there.
1: Yeah.
0: I didn't know I had you as a backfiller, but I even texted you yesterday and said, thank you for jumping in. You double dutched yourself because you had heard some of the same rumors that I had heard.
1: Yeah.
0: And I thought, usually I get hung out as just the only guy that's going on a limb, but man, you doubled down for me here.
1: Have you been the only dick here?
0: Thank you so much. Let me double dutches in big time and kind of helps me out a little bit. Thanks, Lum Lum.
1: Yeah.
0: For mental health issues.
1: No, there's rumor on the street that he cheated on his wife and he's been in therapy. And
0: that's what exactly.
3: There you go. That'll mess your head
0: that's
3: up every time.
0: That's exactly what I heard.
1: Rumor on the street.
0: Rumor on the street. Allegedly, don't know it to be true, but this all stems from him potentially cheating on his wife and his wife holding all the cards at that point.
1: What they're looking at is his quote that he emphasized that his therapist focused on him as a person and not just a hockey player.
0: Yeah.
1: So he was focused on something outside of hockey.
0: Yeah, so it was not hockey related. And again, I heard from a person that hangs out with a handful of the players that's the ongoing Iggy that probably nobody in this Tampa Bay media circle has the balls to report. Are we still the only people in the world that are reporting at like Sportskeeda? Have other people now?
2: Well, they've picked up your story on it. They haven't done any additional digging.
1: Well, okay. There's like some really small guys that have said like they 100% have heard the same kind of things, but no one that's
0: I've gone, Lummy, and kind of I've interacted with some of the comments.
1: Yeah,
0: and which I think it keeps people going too. But
1: it does.
0: I'll read a few of my comments. Report it. We don't know it to be true. Rumor has it, strictly our opinion, is that the Victor Hedman mental health issue was infidelity. Did you see yesterday where the Lightning released that Hedman? So that's what we released yesterday. I don't have a chat. You can go to our Facebook page if you like and get into the comment section. I start kind of arguing, going back and forth with people that say, you know, leave the guy alone. Give him his space. It's mental health, for God's sake. Yeah, it is. It is mental health, but I don't think it's mental health. I think it's like a cop out. I don't think that it's really mental health where you're sitting there and you're contemplating bad things and you're depressed and you can't even, you know, get... Like, listen, people that really have mental health issues, it ranges from, I can't get out of bed because I'm depressed. I don't want to live. I don't want to go to work. I just want to sit here and feel sorry for myself or my life. I don't have any... I'm financial. I don't have a dollar to my name. I don't have a place to lay my head at night. My wife left me. I lost my job. I'm addicted to various, you know, things, whether it be drugs or, in my case, food. You know, I'm just saying, like, you know, mental health comes in all, it rears its ugly head with a lot of different scenarios. And if you're Victor Hedman and you're making $8 million a year, you're the captain of the Tampa Bay Lightning. Both of your parents are healthy. You're both of your older brothers, one of which used to play in the league, he's healthy. They're healthy. Your two sons are healthy. Your wife is healthy. You had a little bit of an injury, but you're healthy now. And I can't... you did have the dog that you had for 14 years, you had to put down recently. But, Brian, if I got the captain that I'm paying $8 million a year, that's arguably, when he has his head straight, one of the best defensemen in the league, that's absolutely a guy that can change the game in itself, and he's taken an extended amount of time over his puppy dying, I'm having a talk with that guy.
1: Yeah, plus he was able to play in the Olympics.
0: So you're upset because Rover died, but you weren't upset enough for Rover's death to keep you out of playing for your country, Sweden, in the Olympics.
2: I don't think he's saying it's because of his dog.
0: No, I'm just trying to think, Brian, of every little curveball. Yeah. You know, Lummy and I got on. We started researching first his mom and dad yesterday. Everything that we researched, they still live in Sweden. He just mentioned them about 6 months ago, his parents. And so by all accounts, they're okay. So, Brian, I was thinking about, like, what would get me, you, and Lummy in a potential mental health funk? Well, start with your parents, and not your mother-in-law, but your real parents. You know, if you lose a parent or you lose your father, which, by the way, his father, his nickname is Ollie, and they call him Big Ollie, and he's like a really, really, really well-respected, cool dude that raised three great sons. Like, he's very famous in their small little town of Sweden. So you start with, okay, are my parents good? Are they healthy? Yes. Okay, boom. That's one thing that could potentially get me off my game. Are my for instance, I only have one sibling, Tara. If Tara was not healthy, or Tara had passed, or Tara's in the hospital with life-threatening deals, I would definitely potentially have mental health issues.
2: Now, 20 years ago, you wouldn't have.
0: Okay, but Brian, we're talking about.
2: Okay,
0: thank you. Thank you, B.
2: Just making sure that that's clear.
0: Just making sure we're speaking about today's environment.
2: Yes.
0: Not, you know,
2: 20 years ago.
0: Not a decade ago. Thank you for those scoring at home. But if, you know, like, I can understand where if my sister, you know, my sibling, you know, your brother, and in his instance, he has two older brothers, both of which, one, I think his name's John, and I think he played in the league for a short time, but they're all very close, and they come over here in the summertime, and by all accounts, Lummy, up until, like, I even saw in a report about a month ago where he was talking about his brothers. So, okay, parents. Check. That box is checked. Siblings. Two older brothers. Check. They're okay. Now you go to his children. He's got two little boys. One, I think, age 5 or 6, and the other one, 3. His wife is a very... They have a very private life. His wife is not very public at all. Doesn't go to a lot of the fundraisers and walk the red carpet or anything like that. She's very much a private person. I respect that. But I did do some research. Is Victor Hedman's kids healthy? ChatGPT and the various things that I looked up. Yes, by all accounts, that we cannot find any information with regards to Victor Hedman's children not being okay. All right. So, Lummy, if your mom and dad are okay, your brothers are okay, your kids are okay. All right. So you lost your dog. You lost Rover.
1: Sorry.
0: And then I checked, you know, is Victor Hedman's wife, is her health okay? That came back, check, okay. So, Brian, I'm trying to like trying to find out what could potentially make you have to take an extended amount of time out of a game that pays you $8 million a year and that you have been denoted as the captain. What would it be if your parents are okay, your kids are okay, your brother's okay, and your wife's okay? It's either substance abuse or infidelity, or maybe a combination of both, or maybe drinking. But it's something besides that I can just loosely knit. Meant, sorry, but I had to step away from the game.
2: I mean, some players do develop anxiety and panic attacks. That's happened over, you know, the course of the years.
0: I get a panic attack every time my IRS agent calls. But it doesn't mean I can't come in and do the show the next day. I got real health issues. But, I mean, it makes you, I mean, there comes a point where you got
2: to
0: be.
2: I'm just saying, it's not, it doesn't have to be one of the three things that you listed. It could be, well, okay, one of the four things you listed. It could be legitimate, you know, mental health issues where you have onset of real panic attacks or something like that. There is a possibility that it's something
0: other than that. I give that to you, my friend. But I think that the way they would have framed it and the way that his therapist would have framed it.
2: He probably would have admitted to the panic attacks.
0: Right. He would have said, hey, listen, you know what? For some reason, I've been going through panic attacks right before the game. Blah, blah, blah, blah, blah, blah, blah. It's a hockey-related situation. Mm-hmm. I mean, they have locked this thing down and let it be so loose knit as far the interpretation of mental health that all they have done, Brian, is allowed us now to absolutely go wild with speculation.
2: Well, we're not going wild with it. Let's be clear on this. You are basing it off of sourced information that you've received. So it's not even going wild. I mean, people can go wild with things like this, but this is based off of sourced information.
0: Yeah. Lummy, when I return, we're going to actually play the Victor Hedman exit interview where all of these words, these trigger words, and he looks just real smug, and he almost looks like, you know, he got away with something.
1: Well, he knew he was going to go up there and he was going to not get any real hard-hitting questions and just getting softballs thrown at it with his prepared statement.
0: Well, we weren't able to be there because we weren't invited, but we can start doing our hard. We've already started our hard-hitting questions, and we have a pretty large platform to get these questions out and potentially get to the bottom of it. I mean, Brian, we've uncovered things before. I mean, who was the only person that was giving you real-time, truthful updates on Hogan's health?
1: And you were an asshole there.
0: And I was an asshole there, and I've still created a lot of enemies. You know, like Ric Flair. I didn't think Ric Flair hated me that much, and now Ric Flair actually, maybe you can find footage of it, Lummy, but I think Ric Flair actually said Bubba killed Hulk Hogan. With Bubba's speculating what happened to Hulk Hogan, he's the one that killed. What do you think? I was the one that was in there that night in his recliner and put, you know, some fentanyl down his port, which, by the way, Lummy, he had a port.
1: Oh.
0: He had a port. He suddenly died in the middle of the night and stopped breathing, and none of the cameras were working, and they didn't do an autopsy.
1: Interesting.
0: Yeah, but I'm the bad guy. Anyway, we'll be back with the Hedman exit interview, and you people can... I'm going to play the majority of it. I can fast forward through a couple of it, but I think I almost probably play the majority of it because it addresses everything that we've spoke about. And then you people can come up with your own opinion. I'll be monitoring chat on YouTube, and you people, after you watch it, can let me know, what do you think? Is this guy really got mental health issues and he needed to step away because he was having panic attacks caused by the game? If you listen to his therapist, she never mentions the game of hockey.
1: No.
0: The game of hockey and or his elbow injury is never mentioned as to why he had to step away from the game for mental health issues. Nowhere in this 9 minutes and 36 seconds are you going to hear the game of hockey or my elbow caused me these mental health issues, which just kind of somewhat validates where we're going with it and what we've been told. Back with that next.
3: Don't be mad at him, dude. Be happy for him. He would be happy for you.
4: Yep, they got it all figured out.
5: Oh, no, I'm happy for him. I'm so happy for him that I would like to beat him with my happiness.
6: Bubba the Love Sponge returns after this.
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3: Brian didn't listen or watch or get an opportunity to hear the show yesterday when we were talking about Hulk Hogan's personal accountant bookkeeper getting arrested, federally indicted on 6 charges. Indicted by a federal grand jury. Now, Brian, when that happens, when you get one of these against you right here, the United States District Court, Middle District of Florida, Tampa Vision, the United States of America versus Melissa, what's it called? Growth? I think it was Growth You or something. I forget how you say your name.
4: Go throw the ball.
3: Melissa Catherine Gothrow indicted the grand jury charges, and then they go through 6 different charges of her nearly stealing to the tune of about between 2017 and 21. Perpetrated a fraud scheme for her personal enrichment, specifically through ARMS. ARMS, Brian, was the abbreviation for her accounting firm. She embezzled at least $883,774.26 from financial institutions.
4: Accounts, yeah, from victim one held.
3: The scheme and from at least in or around April 17th through December 21, the Middle District of Florida and elsewhere, the defendant did knowingly and intentionally devise a scheme to, what is it?
4: Let's go for it. I want to hear you say it.
3: Artifice?
4: Yeah.
3: Is that really how you say it?
4: Yes.
3: Artifice?
5: Look at that.
3: To defraud. What does artifice mean? I'm going to start using it.
4: I think it means to put forth something to begin it.
3: To defraud and obtain...
4: It's clever, cunning trick or skillful deception often used to mislead.
3: Oh, that's nice.
4: Mm-hmm.
3: Obtaining money and property by means of materially false and fraudulent pretenses, representations, or promises. In this manner means by which sought to accomplish the scheme and artifice included, among others, the following. But so anyway, Brian, it goes through, all different things, and then it gives you the six different instances of her, wiring $25,000.
4: There's got to be way more than that, because that's only $150,000 right there. There's got to be more further.
3: I'm assuming, Brian, this might just be the cat. This is only my assumption. You can help me out. You know more way about this than I do. But maybe this was the actual cash portion, and everything else might have been property or stuff that she bought.
5: You know what's weird is, because I just looked at this again, and I was looking at it last night. So Terry McCoy, who might have technically...
3: Supposedly Terry McCoy
5: hired her, right?
3: Supposedly Terry McCoy, who runs Hogan's estate, and I don't know, he could be the guy. If you give Terry McCoy his flowers, he could be the one that sniffed this out.
5: But you know why he got busted?
3: But he is the one that I was told hired this woman.
5: Okay, but. He got busted and was permanently barred from acting in the securities industry.
3: Yeah, if you Google him, he's
4: Is he the former Morgan Stanley manager?
3: Yes.
4: He got barred by FINRA.
3: Yes.
5: Yeah, he was failing to properly supervise 2 brokers who abused the account of 79-year-old disabled customer. So kind of like this lady that abused Hogan's
3: account.
5: Here's the deal.
3: Why would Hogan stick with that guy?
5: Yeah.
3: And Hogan swore by that dude to the point where it's my understanding that him and Nick, they run the estate. Terry McCoy and Nick run the estate. Those are the two principal. Sky got her property and got whatever she was supposed to get. But with regards to trademarks, service marks, things like this, bank accounts, various businesses that Hogan had, the beer company, the wrestling company, all of that. It's my understanding that Terry McCoy is like the Tom Bean, he runs it all.
5: Man, this...
3: And that guy, I'm not going to say anything bad about the guy, but if you just Google Terry McCoy, you can find out for yourself, the ins and outs of this guy.
5: Man,
3: now, I, I,
5: He's based in Palm Harbor. She's based in Palm Harbor. Palm Harbor has something in that water that
3: grows up thieves. Brian, listen, the feds, the feds don't leave any stone unturned. So if he is behind any of this, one or two things are going to happen. Either he's behind this, and that's the next wave that's going to come. They're going to put her on the hot seat. And then, Brian, you've been on the hot seat. And then they're going to see if she caves and implicates anybody else. Or Terry McCoy was the guy that sniffed out her shadiness and the fact that she's been stealing, and he's the good guy because he's the one that, found this.
4: Yeah, we have no idea.
3: So I have
4: Or it could be neither of those options.
3: Right, it could be neither of those options. Terry McCoy might not have
4: anything. It's definitely one of those three.
3: Or the third one being, Brian, Terry McCoy has nothing to do with any of this.
4: Yeah.
3: So it's going to be interesting to see where this progresses. But, Brian, these are pretty serious charges when you're getting to the tune of nearly $900,000, and you now have the attention of the feds via a federal grand jury. I mean, this isn't a misdemeanor in Clearwater Circuit Court, right?
4: Right.
3: This is a big deal. And I think you had looked at, saw some report where she might be facing up to, 20-some years in prison?
6: Yes. Yeah.
3: Good luck on that. Make me a better person. Mike Vrabel suffers from mental health issues as he steps aside from the Patriots draft amidst the Diane Russini scandal. Well, we're using some of the Russini template to somewhat judge and criticize, Victor Hedman. Victor Hedman is using a little bit of the Mike Vrabel playbook, if you will. And it just, this could all of this Victor Hedman stuff could absolutely be laid to rest if somebody in the Tampa Bay media would have done their job and just asked. And it's not even about Victor. You mentioned that something in the first, after the first period of the Vancouver game was your, as you said it, and if I can loosely quote, was the final straw that showed you needed to address your mental health issues. Can you tell us, the fans, the media, the team, what that was? What triggered you? What event made you lose it in the Vancouver game? That's it. And, he may not answer that. He may say, that's part of this whole mental issue is the fact that I don't want to talk about that. I'm talking about it with my therapist. She's helping me get through that. And that's just something that I want to keep to myself and try to internalize and fix.
4: Well, then I would press back and say, well, Victor, you said obviously, as if it should be apparent to everybody that was the final straw. In your quote, you said, obviously, the first period of the Vancouver game was the final straw. What was it then that was so obvious, that should have been obvious to everybody?
3: Right, and you could even say, Brian, because you would do your due diligence, I went back and watched the first period of the Vancouver game, and I can't see anything.
4: So shed some light on that for us, Victor.
3: Help us out, bud.
7: Good. Way, way better. So, obviously, the right decision for me, and work my way back and being around the guys and feeling ready to play again. So that's a very good sign.
5: At the end of the season, I'm ready to play. Yeah, in the season.
4: Well, he better light it up next year because he's refreshed and relaxed and rested. And
5: yeah, he's feeling way better now.
4: He's feeling way better.
5: Off-season.
4: I mean, he essentially had the season off.
3: Well, he's going to be exhausted, baby-facing on his wife all summer long, having to just sit here and kiss her ass.
5: They're going to fly back to Sweden for the whole summer.
4: Well, they do that anyways. That's a regular thing for them.
3: Yeah.
4: They summer in Sweden.
8: The decision, where do you reach that point where I got to step away?
3: All right, so that's a pretty good question. Where did you reach that point where you're going to step away? I think, this is where he brings up the Vancouver game.
5: Yeah.
7: Obviously, after the first period in Vancouver was...
3: Brian, you're exactly right. You were so right. The word obviously was used.
4: Mm-hmm.
3: Obviously, after the first period of the Vancouver game, the word obviously, He's given you a major softball journalist.
7: So after the first period in Vancouver was kind of the final, you know, straw. So, you know, it's obviously a thing that's been going on for a while.
3: It's obviously obvious use two different times. It's obviously a thing that's been going on sometime. I mean, I think us as fans, the television media, the covers, the Lightning organization in itself, something's very much troubling him to the point where he's using the word obvious two times. I mean, you have to follow up with what does obvious mean?
7: Long time and try and work through it and find ways to get around it, but I wasn't able to do that, so, you know, that's where.
3: Get around what?
4: Yeah.
3: Get around what?
4: Get around what exactly?
3: Get around what, bud? Oh, you pussy-ass Tampa Bay Lightning, afraid to get your credentials pulled. And just basically gave this guy a pass. This guy's allowed to get one over on us. And this guy, we just want to know why this guy ripped us out of 50 games. That's all we want to know. And you know what? There might be a legitimate reason, and we'll take that reason. If the reason was legitimately a mental health issue, mm-hmm. I think every one of us would be the first one to say, okay, I get it. Okay, all right. Okay, bud, I got you.
7: The decision came that, you know, I needed to take some time and, yeah, find myself again.
8: Victor, was there, we saw you practice during the series pretty much every game. How close were you in your mind to potentially, you know, rejoining the team, getting back on the ice?
7: No, I was there. And obviously tough timing. You know, only had one full practice with the team, so... But yeah, I was there mentally and physically. So, like I said, that's a really good sign.
3: So you were able to flip the switch, you know, one or two games left in the series, and you just said obviously you were there mentally and physically. So what was it? What switch needed to be flipped in order for you to be one day not available, but in the next day available? Asking for a friend.
7: I'm super excited about you know. Next year.
3: Next year. We're not real excited about next year because we should be in the second round of the playoffs right now playing the Sabres.
5: You know what's weird is the Lightning have a mental health coach on their team. Or he does mental performance. And is he not using them? Is he not using their mental? Because he's been with the team for 10 years now.
3: Well, when you're blasting some cricket, you can't really go to a professional mental health expert
5: that's on your team?
3: And talk about that.
5: But no, he's on your team.
3: That's one of our reasonings as to why potentially our opinion as to what happened went down is because none of the mental health experts that he talks to you may be able to speak to them about infidelity, but you know, you're certainly not going to talk to the press about it.
5: Yeah, but Coach Ryan Hamilton, who like travels with the Lightning as their mental performance coach, since you know, they've won multiple hockeys, that's gotten through all these players through all their mental health. Is he the one that told Hedman that he should step away, or is Hedman listening to his therapist that doesn't know anything about hockey?
3: I don't know.
7: Get back at it.
6: I obviously don't share if you're not comfortable, but was there anything in Vancouver that in particular that happened, or was it just kind of a
4: there
6: buildup?
4: It is.
3: Right. Yeah. Let me, that
4: chick had some a good follow up.
3: Leave it for the chick to have the only balls in the room.
5: Look at her.
4: And he got uncomfortable. He's scratching himself.
5: What's this bitch asking?
3: Yeah, I mean, Brian, you're good at body language.
4: Yep.
3: You're really good at body language. Watch
7: next year and get back at it.
6: Obviously, don't check. You're not comfortable. But was there anything in Vancouver that in particular that happened, or was it just kind of a build up throughout the season?
7: No, it was a build up for sure. And yeah, Vancouver wasn't like something happened that day or whatnot. So, like I said, it was
3: something happened out there.
4: No, he said it wasn't like something happened that day. But then the question begets itself: what specifically in that game did you feel like you was the breaking point? Mm-hmm. Like, what? Why did you pull yourself off after the first period of that game?
7: Like something happened that day or whatnot. So, like I said, it was a combination of a lot of things. And yeah, like I said, that was. Yes, what I said, you know.
3: That's what I said.
5: Combination of a lot of things.
3: Combination of a lot of things, and that's what I said.
4: And the itching of his chest again.
3: Itching of his chest two different times, and then he says, that's what I said.
7: Yeah, like I said, that was, yes, what I said, you know, for my sake and the team's sake, it's better for me now to, you know, step away and focus on myself and, you know.
3: Let's see. Let me, if he says my family and my wife, let's see. Focus on myself.
7: Like I said, too, like what the team did and, you know, the whole season. Super proud of.
3: And Brian, look at the.
4: Lot of twitching.
3: A lot of excessive scratching. Scratching of the chest two times, scratching now to the chin, beard area now on its second scratch.
7: You know, what they accomplished, and obviously still sucks what happened 2 days ago, but, you know, the way they played and fought and guys that have stepped up.
3: Completely kind of getting away from what the initial question was and now putting the onus on how well the team did without you, getting away from the issue at hand.
7: Too proud.
8: Victor, obviously you're a captain of an NHL team, and it takes a very bold person to be able to come out and be very open and honest with what was going on with you. What is your message
4: too, right after it? You know what lying does? It's called the Pinocchio effect, and it makes the blood in your body flow faster, causing itching in the nose as he scratches his nose there.
3: Mm-hmm. It's just, which is now, Brian, I think if you're scoring at home is fourth or fifth scratch within like a 30-second period.
4: From that question, as he seemed pretty composed before that.
3: From the time the woman asked about the first period in Vancouver, he's now been physically scratching himself three or four times. And he's afraid they're drilling down and trying to hone in what's wrong, but the press completely pusses out.
8: Professional athletes or other people that are dealing with something that maybe they can't always put words to?
7: Yeah, it's reach out for help. And, you know, it's important, you know.
3: Another scratch?
4: Yeah.
3: Another scratch. Two scratches.
7: Obviously, this game has given me, you know, a lot in life. But at the end of the day, you know, there's going to be a life after hockey too. And, you know, just don't sit with your thoughts. And, you know, there's a lot of people out there that, you know, can help you. And that's what I, you know, found out. Like I said, it's never too late either. It's, you know, the mental and part is, yes, it's important, if not more important than the physical part. And
3: all right, so
4: he's much more physically comfortable there in talking and answering that question. At the beginning of the question, he was a little nervous. He did have the double scratch there, probably carry over from before. But then no twitching, no movements to the face, the nose, the body there. Much more comfortable
3: because
4: talking in generalities about his mental health. Nothing specific.
3: Nobody's drilling down on any specifics.
4: Correct.
3: So he can just hide behind the mental aspect of this. And let me rewind about 5 seconds because that's what he says.
7: Mental and part is, yes, it's important, if not more important than the physical part. And
3: so you're saying it wasn't the elbow, had nothing to do with the physical portion of you being gone. This was all mental. And the mental is actually more important than the physical aspect. That's what you're saying. And I don't disagree with you.
7: Yeah, like I said, this game has given me everything, but it takes a toll on you as well. So, don't sit around with your thoughts by yourself. Just reach out and, get the help you need.
8: Victor, I think earlier this season when Linus Hallmark was going through what he was going through, he mentioned that
3: Now they're talking about this. They're talking about the Ottawa goalie.
4: His good friend, who also is allegedly caught up in some sort of cheating scandal that caused him to take time away.
3: His is way more locked in than Victor's. Like the guy from the Ottawa Senators and also on the Swedish national team, and Hedman and him are super close. We just saw an article Lummy and I did of that guy saying that during his most toughest times fighting these cheating allegation stories, he leaned on Victor Hedman. Him and Victor talked a lot. Did he not, Lummy?
5: Yeah, I sent you his thing. I got the timestamp too, if you
8: were someone that was very helpful to him through that. Was there anyone for you around the game, teammates who stood out that was helpful to you?
7: Yeah, I had a bunch of guys. you know, in the beginning, it was more, you know, with my therapist, you know, guys were reaching out, and I really didn't have the energy to reach back at that point. But
3: you don't have, you got guys that played with you and guys that know you, real friends that are checking on you because you're going through hell, and you don't have the energy.
4: Well, that is a sign of depression, Bubba. That is actually one of the main indicators of depression is withdrawing from close personal relationships and things like that. So I don't know that that's necessarily shocking. He, you know, very possibly was depressed over this situation. It may have been depression that caused him to cheat. Who knows exactly? But I don't think that's a shock or surprise that he withdrew.
7: Tremendous amount of support, not just from
3: Stamkos supposedly was there the most.
7: My teammates, but, you know, around the league as well. And, yeah, you know, Stammer's been a big part. It's been a good help. So, you know, a bunch of guys and, you know, Linus.
3: Scratch.
7: As well, of course. And
4: mentioning Linus.
7: You know, for us, we've obviously known each other a long time and live in the same place in the summertime. So, you know, just been there for each other. And
3: we were out blasting the same cricket. She blew her mouth and got me in trouble with my wife, just like Enos got in trouble with, Linus got in trouble with his. We had some little hot cricket Sweden puck bunny that we were taking around the farm in the Olympic Village. Got busted. Just totally being facetious.
7: That's all I can say in that regard. But, yeah, tremendous support. And, yeah, now we're, just looking forward to what's ahead.
3: Yeah.
9: Obviously, the fans were so excited to see you come back for the Stadium Series. And, you know, then obviously the rest of the season plays out how the fans obviously wanted you to come back for the playoffs as well. What can you just say about the fans and, you know, how much they want to see you come back next year and come back on the ice and just your connection with the fans?
7: Yeah, I mean, I've been...
3: Well, you know, I ripped them out of 50 games last year, so I can see where they're going to be really, really excited about me coming back.
7: For 17 years and, you know, the fan base has just been keep growing and... You know, that's what makes us, you know, want to go out there and compete. It's to seeing those guys in the stands. And, yeah, we've become a tremendous hockey town down here. And, yes, the way the game has grown. And, yeah, our fans are.
4: Look at the body language. Very relaxed, not touching his face, not itching his chest, not touching his nose.
3: When speaking about something
4: that's comfortable and easy.
3: Right.
4: That doesn't have the pressure of, am I going to get caught? Am I going to have right. to divulge more information?
3: Only
4: am I going to slip
3: about
4: up?
3: Is, you know, how excited I am to come back. That's easy 101 stuff.
4: Yep.
7: Super supportive, and it means the world to us to have their supports.
9: You mentioned the therapist. I know sometimes people...
3: Right, here we go. Therapist.
9: I struggle with taking that step of taking that, getting help in that regard. How did the talking to a therapist help you?
7: I mean, I had the same therapist for 4 years, so, you know, I didn't just start with therapy now. Been doing it for a long time because, you know, you kind of want to get ahead of the curve, but it just helps, just helps have someone to talk to. My therapist has no clue what hockey is. She's learning, but, you know, that's kind of nice, too. You kind of have a, you know, you have another, you know, level of, you know, how should I explain it? She's not focused on me as a hockey player. She's
3: all right, so hold on. This is very important. She's not focused on me as a hockey player. So one would assume, and Brian, help me out. You're the smartest guy here. But if she's not focused on me as a hockey player, then I would assume that my therapist of 4 years who knows me inside and out, hockey isn't what's causing my anxiety. If you're not focused on me as a hockey player and you don't even know what hockey is, then it potentially shows me that what's bugging you is not hockey related. Now, if you had something that was hockey related and be like, hey, listen, therapist, you know, every time, you know, we go to the Chicago Blackhawk Stadium, you know, my uncle, you know, like remember Ty J, his mom died at Soldier Field. So I could see where Ty J, every time he went to Soldier Field, could be potentially freaked out and have anxiety. That building being where his mom took her last breath and died, you know, so that would be a football situation. If he says that she doesn't analyze me or judge me or help me through therapy about anything hockey related, then doesn't that almost even allude or help our theory in the fact that it's not a hockey-related issue?
4: Well, if I were to go to a therapist and she doesn't know anything about the law, and I said, you know, she doesn't know anything about the law and we're not, you know, focused on that, it doesn't mean that my job or the stresses of my profession couldn't come into play in the counseling and the therapy.
3: But if there was something that was bugging, if your therapy was centered around something that was giving you a hard time mentally, and that mental aspect of your having a hard time was legal related. Let's say Vore Dyer really, really freaks you out and you get so much anxiety and you can't sleep, then she may not know anything about the legal practice, but she would know that a portion of your job within your legal capacity is causing you your angst, if you will. And I'm sure she would try to work around, you know, various remedies for you to not be have anxiety during that process.
4: But
3: of
4: it would
3: job.
4: Be it would just be general advice and tips on how to handle anxiety and things like that. I don't think the fact, you know, I think you're reading more into that than necessary.
3: Let me just play it again.
7: You know, level of, you know, how should I explain it? She's not focused on me as a hockey player. She's focused on me as a person. So
3: whatever's bugging him mm-hmm. has nothing to do with hockey.
4: I don't think that's what he's saying. She's not focused on me just as a hockey player. He's saying I have an identity greater than that, and so we're focusing on me as the full human being in person. I just don't see it the way you see it.
3: We're reading it different.
4: Yeah.
3: And neither one of us know.
7: Well, it's been great, and she's been a tremendous help, and yeah.
3: Oh, another scratch, Brian.
5: Well, she got a boy. She's one of the big reasons. Know, 4 years, you know. She's a
3: another another scratch.
7: That you know, standing here today and feeling the way I feel. So, yeah, it's been great.
8: How much do you feel that it really affected your performance on the ice this year?
7: Yeah, I mean, not just that, but you know, you go through
3: another scratch when talking about said anxiety.
4: And directly related to his performance on the ice. Not in general. He's okay with it in general. It's when it starts getting, and he has to turn to talking about it as it impacts.
3: Which, at the end of the day, is what he's trying to cover up.
4: Right.
3: That's what he's trying to cover up. He's trying to cover up that this mental health issue did not affect, you know, had nothing to do with hockey, and it was okay for him to take 50 games off under the guise of mental health. And that's when he starts scratching his face and things like that, when they try to tie this mental health issue with your game or your performance. That's when he starts getting nervous.
7: You know.
3: Oh, my God, Brian. And that was a super long scratch. Watch this scratch.
8: Feel that it really affected your performance on the ice this year?
7: Yeah. I mean, not just that, but, you know, you go through, you know. I broke my foot while I was in the playoffs last year. Kind of hindered a lot of stuff I do in the summer. You know, I came back, played one period of preseason before I hurt my hip, and that was it. And then, you know, the season starts, trying to find your game. Then it feels like I'm starting to find my game, and then, you know, the elbow happens after, 14 games. Try to work through that, come back, doesn't work. You have surgery. You know, you come back a week before the Olympics, get 3 games in, and then, it was just a year to, you know, learn from. And like I said, a year to look back at, and, you know, only playing 33 games is, it's not ideal, obviously, but not the end of the day, you know, the way my, just physically and mentally draining, so. But, like I said, now I feel fresh, body feels great, so.

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1: People that pack the arena every night to see arguably one of our best players, I think you owe us more of an explanation than just I need to be a better husband and I need to be a better dad and I need to work on myself. I think that you standing underneath or wrapping yourself in the mental health overcoat, if you will, is quite frankly chicken shiz. And so what was really going on?
2: And, you know, I'll chime in here. It's people like Vrabel that use it to shield themselves from any sort of scrutiny or questions and use it as a cop-out for their personal bad behavior that make this an issue. We support mental health.
3: Yeah.
2: We aren't saying that if Victor Hedman was deeply, madly depressed that he shouldn't, should have to go out on the ice and perform in a sport that you have to, you know, you could get seriously injured if you're not there. The issue that we are taking as a group in here is that it may have just been a screw up in his own personal life that he's trying to use as an excuse now as to why he abandoned his team to try and avoid the scrutiny and the heat for his own actions and behavior. And if that is in fact the case, which, you know, we have multiple sources that have confirmed that is the case, then, you know, that deserves discussion. You know, when Tiger Woods was caught cheating and had his situation flare up, I didn't hear anybody in the media saying, oh, we need to respect his mental health. When Tiger Woods has gotten now, he's going to rehab.
3: Yeah,
2: he's going to rehab,
1: and
2: right?
1: And
2: he's saying he has got physical and mental health issues.
1: And Brian, nobody gave him a pass.
2: Nobody's given him a pass.
1: Nobody just said, he wasn't allowed just to say, okay, I'm having some mental health issues. I need to go and get some help. The press.
2: What do you think addiction is?
1: The press held his feet to the fire.
2: And now he did engage in risky behavior and endanger others. So I will say there is a difference there. But at the same time, nobody's given him a pass. That addiction is a mental health issue. You know, more so than cheating, I would say.
3: The playbook came, and people can say what they want. We're the biggest assholes. But the goalie for Ottawa, Linus
2: Olmark.
1: Which, by the way, was a teammate of Hedman's on the Swedish Olympic team.
3: He had to drop off because of this whole scandal.
1: He was scheduled to be the Swedish goalie.
3: They're very good friends. Yes, yeah, and they're very good friends. They're both from Sweden. They both have married their Swedish sweethearts. But Limus, there was a tweet that came
2: sweetheart,
3: out,
2: if you will.
3: Yes, and it came out and said that he was cheating. His girlfriend messaged all the players, did all these different things, just cheating allegation. And then Linus came out a couple days later when he was getting heat and said he had mental health. He had to take off a couple weeks. And everybody, if you talked about it, you were the biggest asshole.
1: Yeah, and so we're the biggest asshole.
3: Oh, yeah, right now we're the biggest assholes.
1: And I think Brian, I didn't even think of the Tiger angle, but I think Brian brilliantly had an unbelievable analogy, and that is we didn't give Tiger 1 ounce of wiggle room to have any excuse in all the trials and tribulations of infidelity and opiate abuse and drug abuse.
2: I mean, look at his, we know his upbringing. His father was abusive. His father was a womanizer and a cheater.

0: I mean, we know what Tiger, publicly, what Tiger has dealt with. There is zero sympathy for him from the public, and there has never been sympathy from him from the public.
1: No.
0: He has those that, you know, will defend him because he's the best golfer who's ever lived, or was the best golfer who ever lived. But nobody's defending him for his mental health problems, addiction problems, and what his life has been.
1: And
0: part of that is he shouldn't be defended.
1: And nobody allowed him just to wrap himself in the mental health moniker without busting his balls. The minute that Tiger tries to say, I'm having mental health issues and personal issues, I must step away, everybody started grilling him. Everybody,
0: yep. They doubled down on
1: him. Grill. Oh, so what are you saying? You got a sex addiction? You're going to sex rehab? You got a pill problem? No, nobody had to bite their tongue for Tiger Woods. Why should we have to, as journalists, not be able to ask every possible combination as to why one of our the captain of our hockey team taking himself out of the availability to play a game to the tune of 50 games, if you count the playoffs.
0: Well, yeah, he did have legitimate injuries in there, but still.
1: I understand.
0: Let's just say during the most important stretch of the season when his team would have needed him the most.
1: The last 2 weeks of the season.
0: It was like the last month.
1: Well,
0: I mean, it was really after they got back from the Olympics all the way through to the playoffs.
1: And I mean, not only do I think we would have been a higher seed going into the playoffs, maybe even competing for that first seed, but I think that we would have beat the Montreal Canadiens had we had the 77 on ice. And when he decides to, for whatever reason, not give us listen, had he said, I needed to step away for personal mental health reasons, and let me explain to you what that is, I was not the husband that I am supposed to be, or the dad, and I have some issues with my wife. My wife and I are working through some marital issues. You wouldn't even have to say, Brian, that you pulled out your wiener and we're cheating. You could just you could loosely knit it by saying, I need to be a better husband and a better dad. And by the way, he did say that. I need to be a better husband and a better dad, and my wife and I are currently going to couples counseling because we have a few bumps in our road with regards to our relationship, and that's my number one priority right now. That kind of gives us a little bit more than, I hear voices, or I'm sad, or I'm, whatever. I'm having, and again, this isn't near the deal if he's not the captain of the most decorated franchise for the last fiscal 10 years. If he's not the captain, and listen, Brian, I think it's the captain's responsibility to run the locker room, to keep spirits high, to get on guys that are loafing, to kind of be the coach behind the coach.
0: He's kind of the taker of the locker room. Yeah,
1: he's kind of the taker of the locker room. He really is. And when that presence is not there, other people don't have necessarily any experience of stepping up and being that guy, because it was from prior to that, it was 13 or 14 years of Steven Stamkos being the captain. And then right after Stamkos leaves, then obviously Hedman's the captain. So nobody else on the team, necessarily has that skill set to be able to get on guys when they're loafing behind Cooper's back and run the locker room. And so when that guy's gone, I think that's a serious, serious, depletion of our overall team unit. Here's Vrabel, and we know what he did.
2: Yeah.
1: We know why he stepped
2: Keeps
1: away from the
2: out.
1: Game. But he also cloaked himself in mental health.
0: Renting boats with pregnant women.
3: And the actions that caused a distraction to the people that I care most about. My family, this football team, the organization, and our fans. My previous actions don't meet the standard that I hold myself to. They don't. And what I believe is best for the two most important things in my life, my family and this football team, is for us to take the necessary steps to work together and
1: I think Vrabel comes across way more palatable, if you will, and takes way more onus in what he really did.
0: Well, he, I mean,
1: I know he was caught red-handed.
0: He was caught red-handed. He lied at first. He coordinated with her PR team, with Rossini's PR team, to kind of try and make it, sweep it under the rug.
2: He still is denying it.
3: From my actions. Well. And the actions. And to give them what I told them I'd give them, which is the best version of me. And that's what we're going to do. Like I told you before, my priorities are my family and this football team. And in that order. And there's a balance there that I am going to create. And my family needs me this weekend. And that's where I'll be.
0: I worry about the three F's in life: family, football, and effing. And unfortunately, I put effing at the head of that list for far too long.
1: And, you know, Hedman could have said, listen, you know what? For this entire summer, my family needs me the most. And I'm going to absolutely jump through every hoop needed to make my family unit stronger. But I'm not going to abandon my team when we're getting ready to go into the first round of the playoffs. And, oh, by the way, I'm the captain of this team. And let me, and I'm gonna play the remainder of the Vrabel deal. I'm going to go to words, and then we're going to come back with the Hedman deal. I watched his press conference, and he sat up there with a little crap-eating grin like he was getting over on everybody.
2: Listen, because the Tampa Bay Day, and he knows this. I mean, look, there's other hockey players that I know, and we've heard many things, first-hand account from different wives or different.
1: Well, Marty St. Louis had a big cheating scandal.
2: Well, yeah, I mean, there's someone else.
1: And then who's the dude that was the guy that had cocaine in his pocket and was partying real hard, and he was a.
2: Oh, your boy.
1: Oh, my God. Who was he?
2: It was back in the.
1: He was a defenseman.
2: Yeah.
1: And he was unbelievable. Remember?
2: Yeah, back in the late 90s.
0: And we all know the exploits of Jeter and A-Rod and all of them, and you know, during. Spring training here.
1: Malone. Remember Malone got pulled over in an Ybor City parking lot, yep. And when they frisked him, he had cocaine and what have you, and they shipped him out of here so fast. And so, man, I mean, you know.
3: I'm confident in the people that we have. I'm confident in the preparation. I'm thankful for Elliot and his staff that have prepared us for this night, for this weekend. I ask that somehow you can allow those players that we bring on to the...
1: All right, so enough of that. Hedman said, obviously after the first period in Vancouver was kind of my final straw. Now, Lemmy and I, before Brian got here today, we got here a little bit early, and we watched the entire first period of the Vancouver game. And it was end up being Lightning 1-0 after the period. Hedman only seemed to be on the ice about 3 or 4 times. He touched the puck twice, once in a defensive play and once in, I think, an offensive pass. It was pretty much non-eventful. Wasn't like he got in a fight or wasn't like, you know, unless the only thing I can think of is that, you know, players out there, Brian.
0: I was going to say, another player on Vancouver chirped him.
1: Yes.
0: Chirped him, and he freaked out because he's like, oh, it's public. It's getting out.
1: Yeah. You know,
0: what's going on in my life is out there.
1: Like the guy, who was the defensive, either linebacker or defensive end for the Minnesota Vikings that was an absolute, was it Chris Dolman? I don't know. He was an absolute, he was a black guy, absolute wild man. He was like us, and he would learn every offensive, you know, linemen and the quarterback's complete family, their kids' names, the wife's name, your mom's name, and he would just chirp the entire time.
2: Yes.
1: Like he would be like, hey, left guard, how's your little 4-year-old Jimmy doing? Huh? What's he going to feel like when you come back with a broken nose later today, buddy? Oh, how about your wife? She didn't want to blast a guy with a broken nose. She wants some smooth chocolate brother like me. So I'm thinking, Brian, you know, there was nothing on the ice it was very non-eventful. So if Victor Hedman is going to say it was the final straw after the Vancouver game, we're sitting here scratching our heads. And, of course, the pussy-ass Tampa media No, but I mean, he's given you Lemmy.
0: What was it in that Vancouver game, right, that was the final straw? It's such an easy follow up question.
1: Yeah, he's given you a softball, yeah, Brian.
0: Because, like, I mean, because you're not insinuating anything there. You're just asking, right, the question.
4: Yeah,
0: what happened? Because I watched
4: elbow,
0: that game.
4: My elbow really just flared, yeah, up, and I just there need some more time to rest.
1: There you go. Maybe after my one shot or my second shot that I took.
0: But
1: or
0: that's
1: the,
0: not what the team. So the problem is that the team didn't report he was, and this is a real issue for the team, because you can't lie about why he's out.
1: Well, this whole thing's a lie.
0: I know that, but what I'm saying is, if they had said it was, if it was related to the elbow, they would have
1: put on the injury report,
0: right? And they never did. It would have been upper body injury.
1: Upper body injury. Victor Hedman after the first period is a scratch for the rest of the game, or is at least a scratch, unhealthy scratch for the next game. Upper body injury sustained on the last game. They you know, in full transparency, Brian, they would have put him on, you know, the injured list with an upper body tweak. They would have done that. They didn't do that. And then you Tampa Bay media, you guys disgust me. I know that I'm blackballed from you and you guys hate me. Maybe this is one of the reasons why you hate me, is because I'm not beholden to a news director or a general manager or a general sales manager that tells me I cannot do what I'm doing right now. And that's question and actually stick up for the average Lightning fan, the average guy that goes up there and buys the 300 level tickets and pays $40 for parking and $18 for a beer, and you know, and hasn't missed a game in 4 years, and he's a Lightning fan. I think that Victor Hedman let that guy down. The Lightning organization let everybody down, and this is a big cover up. I mean, like, this, there's not one or two layers to this, and it starts with, like Brian said, it starts with the fact that Victor Hedman, in his press conference yesterday, which I'm going to play, said, and it's quote, Brian, you can see the quotes on this particular story. See the quotes? They have the quotes
0: yes,
1: around. Obviously, after the first period in Vancouver was kind of the final straw. Victor Hedman on the first period exit against the Canucks on March 19th. Now, if you're going to throw that out there, and you're worth your salt as a reporter or anybody for that matter, you say, Victor, can you get into a little bit more detail? Did you tweak your elbow? Did you hit it on the? Did somebody, you know, board you or side check you? You know, or like what was it that really flipped you out and to the point where you were done and you needed to walk away? And in your own words, it was the final straw. What was the final straw?
0: So I would be interested too to see. Did the Lightning take any runs at a specific player on the Canucks after that first period? Were they like roughing up one of the guys on the Canucks to see if that was maybe the guy that was chirping him, or was there a fight or something like that? Because that may add credence to the theory that he was getting chirped at, because I would imagine that there might be some retribution by the Lightning players if somebody on the Canucks was getting that personal with Hedy.
1: Unless he kept it to himself.
0: Yeah, that's possible.
1: And went to the Coop and said, Coop, I'm really freaked out right now. I'm having an anxiety attack. I'm having a mental health issue, and keep it really vague like that, and not even, you know, kick the can down the road with regards to letting your teammates know what's really bugging you.
4: Because, yeah, they announced it. It said he was forced out of the game with 4:44 left in the first.
1: Oh, they made this announcement?
4: Due to illness.
1: Okay, due to illness, yes. Brian. Due to
0: mental health illness.
1: Mental health,
0: well, that's the angle they were going with.
4: Well, he said just illness, not mental health. Well, don't bring that in.
0: Okay.
1: All right. So
4: don't have Victor Hedman go to first line either. The mental health thing that the NHL gives you, you know, don't get
1: yeah,
4: that.
1: Yeah, by the way, the NHL has a program, and it's called what?
4: First line.
1: The NHL has a league-wide program that if you're on any NHL roster, and even in their farm league, whether you're on the main roster or you're on one of their affiliates,
0: AHL.
1: If you are in their organization, whether it's, you know, big time, whether you're, you know, you're on the what is it, like a 30-man squad, I forget, 40-man squad,
0: 24.
1: Yeah, I don't know. Whether you're on the Orlando Solar Bears or you're on the Tampa Bay Lightning,
0: Syracuse Crunch.
1: Yeah. If you're in the NHL's system, so to speak, as an up-and-coming player that's playing in the minors, or as a guy like Victor Hedman that's a full-blown, you know, superstar. And it's called, what's again, First Line. First Line. They have a mental health, or they have a mental health program called First Line. And if you are suffering from any type of mental health issues, you enter yourself into the NHL league-sponsored First Line program. And that, they help you get through this mental health issue. Now, Victor Hedman never entered into the First Line program.
2: Another NHL guys have, and I mean, supposedly he's been in therapy for 4 years. I mean, it's
1: so. I mean, listen, we're the only ones that's saying it. I'm going to play the press conference next, and it really pisses me off because I sit there. It's 9 minutes and 32 seconds long, but I sit there, and he looks like.
0: Well, so real quick, First Line just is a peer-to-peer mental health training program that they have to educate and support mental health, but then the NHLPA has a player assistance program which offers clinical treatment for acute psychological issues.
1: So again, the NHL
0: so
1: has
0: there's multiple layers to the layers. Mental health. Yeah, right. The league takes it very seriously and offers a lot to the players
1: right.
0: in that regard.
1: So you don't have to suffer with your mental health problem as an NHL problem alone. The league has stepped in and given you a couple different options for you to get the necessarily or get help at their expense to make you better. So that's all leagues should have that, and most leagues probably do. So I'm going to go to words, and I'm going to play the Victor Hedman. I don't know if I'm going to play at all, but I got pickup points. And to me, he sits there and with a crap-eating grin as if he's going to be able just to gloss over why he missed really 50 games and why he let us. And listen, you know what? I'm most mad for are the fans and the team and his teammates, because that guy is your captain. And I have other players on your team that buried their dad the day before and came to work. And there just comes a point of being a man, and the job needs to get done. Now, listen, if you have surgery on your elbow and you physically can't compete, I get it. I can't be a critic of that at all. But we would all agree that not all 50 games that he missed were all elbow elbow injury related.
2: Didn't have a problem when he got it back for health for the Olympics.
0: The rumor is it was just head, man.
5: Yep, he insulted everyone during that last break. 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
7: Bubba, the love sponge.
8: So, we're talking about the Victor Hedman, star defenseman and captain of the Tampa Bay Lightning, missing nearly 50 games this year, and he comes out in the player exit interviews when they've finally been eliminated in the seventh game of the first round by Montreal. And it's my opinion that, you know, I think the Lightning would be facing Carolina right now in the second round, or is it no, Buffalo, would be facing Buffalo right now in the second round had we had this guy's services. That's just my opinion. There's a reason why he's a $9 million four-year extension at the age of 35. No trade. They got him locked up. He got a very pro player deal, and the Lightning got a very good deal, too, to get a guy of his caliber for $9 million. You know, for $8 million.
9: $8 million a year is the average value of his contract.
8: And he's probably a $10 million a year guy, if not more.
9: At the time, it was probably there.
8: So, you know, I think, our season would have been different had he not been unavailable. And so in his exit interview yesterday or 2 days ago, he was asked, what's wrong? Is it your elbow? You know, is it because your dog died? What? And he's allowed to pontificate and get into and stand behind the very loosely knit term mental health.
10: Trouble up his face, $20.
8: And, you know, we immediately got on it. Lummy's got some connections. And we start kind of shaking the bushes around from people that not necessarily work for the Lightning, but have connections with the Lightning. And we find out, you know, that the scuttlebutt within the league was that this was a cheating infidelity type scenario, and we don't know to the extent of that. A lot of people are speculating that it might have been the same girl that the Ottawa
9: Linus Olmark,
8: the Ottawa goalie,
9: Hedman's good friend,
8: who had to who used the same excuse to get out to take time off, mental health, and that was he was cheating with this chick. The chick, the girl that he was cheating on, ended up, you know, as most scorned girlfriends do, that aren't going to be in the number one wife slot, but instead as the side piece of ass, she, you know, completely Nagasaki'd the whole situation, and she got a hold of other players' wives and spilled the beans to a lot of people. Now, Hedman was a teammate of this guy's on the Swedish Olympic team. And this guy from the Ottawa Senators?
9: Yes.
8: He was the starting goalie until he wasn't, and he had to take a leave of absence for mental health reasons, and those reasons were he was screwing around with this chick.
10: Even though the reports are now, you know, everyone left it alone once his mental health thing came out. But it was also very interesting, and Brian, did you know that in April, when Ottawa was really battling for a playoff spot, they came to Tampa and Linus had to sit out?
8: Yeah.
10: Because of mental health?
8: So there's so many.
10: Comes to Tampa and
8: there's so many layers to this. You know, it's like, okay, did they get busted with the same chick? Did the chick call Hedman's wife? Is it another puck bunny? You know, was it the nanny? You know, like, so we, yesterday, Lummy, speculated because we can, and there's this thing called the First Amendment. And we can speculate. We're not trying to defame or slander Victor Hedman, and we've not reported any of this as factual. I think we very much framed that this is all of our opinion I don't know it to be true, but
10: we'll put it in our post, too. To be clear, this is a rumor, not confirmed fact.
8: Yeah. To be clear, this is a rumor, not a confirmed fact. But if Tampa has been whispering about this behind the scenes while the public only gets a mental health explanation, that's exactly why people are going to ask what really happened. But here's the sad thing. Nobody asked Victor Hedman to be truthful. Everybody is the word mental health is almost like a triggering word to anybody in the media or any talk show host or television host or content personality, that the minute that somebody plays the mental health card, that you immediately retreat and you don't start pressing them for the truth. Now, Brian brilliantly, and I'm going to use it a lot because Brian brilliantly brings up none of you sportscasters and broadcasters and people that cover sports and the PGA, nobody gave Tiger a pass when Tiger was, his wife was, running down the road with a golf club and smashing his Escalade in, or the time that he took the corner going 150 in California, or the time that he hit the pressure washer guy here just recently. Nobody, let his softball excuses get away. Everybody held him, they busted his ass. And he legitimately, like Brian brought up, he legitimately has, some plausible excuses as to why he might be messed up.
9: Well, know why he's messed up, and he is messed up, but nobody seems to care about that. Yeah. Now, again, he did get behind the wheel of a car and endanger people's lives. I get that. But thankfully, nobody was hurt by him.
8: But Brian, you never see a sportscaster or a journalist that's trying to do a salacious story on Tiger say, hey, listen, Tiger willfully got behind a car. Tiger willfully took opioids. Tiger willfully drove impaired.
9: I mean, there's a question on whether or not you willfully take opioids if you're an addict. And if we're going to get into the mental health aspect of it, that's where the defense of Tiger, these internet defenders out here that jumped all over you for reporting it, which you've gotten from multiple sources. It's not like you are just pulling this out of thin air.
8: Right.
9: And
8: there's a lot of things that don't add up that kind of start making sense on the backside.
9: Well, and what's also interesting is Jeff O'Neill is a former NFL player. He ripped into Linus Ullmark when he sat out the game in Tampa on Saturday. Not this Saturday, but it was a Saturday in April. He said what Linus Ullmark did on Saturday night was completely unacceptable. I know he's had his difficulties this year. His team stood by him. This is about the team chasing the playoffs and everybody contributing. And he said he needed a day off in the biggest game of the year, not buying it, not part of the league. You don't get to pick and choose when you want to feel good and when you don't. So he owes this team a performance. Now, interestingly, like most teams do, it was a road trip where they also ended up playing the Florida Panthers, still in Florida.
8: Right.
9: Linus Ullmark played in that game down in Miami. Yeah. You know what he did? 5 goals on 16 shots. Pulled from the game and didn't care. Just completely unaffected by his terrible performance. Most goalies smash their sticks and you can see it in their eyes. He just went back to the bench and was like, meh, Florida ain't for me, man.
8: Mental health. But what I'm saying, Brian, is back to your original Tiger deal, no journalist ever starts out their article by saying, all right, Tiger did X, Y, and Z wrong. He's a mess up. He took pills. He's not supposed to be doing that. He needs help. But listen, Tiger had a really bad childhood. His dad beat him. His dad was a known cheater and wife abuser to his mom, to Tiger's mom. Tiger had to witness a lot of this growing up. And so that doesn't, make excuses as to why he's, popping pills in the middle of the day. But, nobody ever gives Tiger even the slightest of a little bit of a break. They go right to the jugular for him. So why can't people ask the tough questions? What makes Victor Hedman off bounds or out of bounds in asking him a tough follow-up question when he gave all the journalists, all you journalists disgust me. Because when he, and it's in quotations, I know he said it, he said, you know, listen, after the first period of the Vancouver game, I knew that was the straw that broke the camel's back, or the final straw, something to that matter.
9: Final straw.
8: Final
9: last straw.
8: Final
9: whatever.
8: Straw where I needed to pull myself out of the game and start working on my mental health issues. Well, okay, so as a journalist, he's given you that information. You're not worth your salt as a broadcaster if you don't say, hey, Victor, you know, with respect, can you elaborate on what triggered you in the after the first period of versus the Canucks? Is there any way you can, you know, expand on that a little bit? That's not being disrespectful.
9: Nope.
8: And if he says, no, I can't. Okay.
9: Yeah. But just told us it was the final straw. What about that game? What about that moment made it right. The final straw? And you got to push back on that. You can't just let somebody say that. And you know, this is an exit interview in the media. If they're doing their job, we'll ask that follow-up question. It's not out of bounds.
8: No,
9: you're not insinuating anything.
8: He gave it to you. He gave you that information.
9: Right.
8: So, like, you know, it's not disrespectful. Now, if you keep pressing because he says, well, you know, Mr. Matroni, with all due respect, I don't really want to get into it at this point. Okay, I got it. You know, maybe you're like, you know, are you sure? I mean, that seems pretty, you know, like you're really specific on a particular instance in a game that, you know, really was the final straw. It seems to be like I'm trying to wrap my head around what could have disturbed you that much during the middle of a game.
9: Well, he said, obviously.
8: Yeah.
9: Well, what's so obvious about it? Nobody here knows what it is. Everybody's looked at the tape. Everybody who was at that game is baffled by
8: it.
9: There's nothing obvious about it.
8: And if you're a really good sportscaster, you go back and you write down how many times. Okay, listen, you got a pass at 145. You defended a puck on your second time in at 419. You passed the puck at 618. You were on the ice four different times. You boarded a guy one time at 10:20. So of those instances, you know, you write down every time you hit the ice, what was it that caused you, in your words, the final straw? You're not trying to be a dick. You're not saying that he cheated on his wife. You're not. But he gave you an instance, or the instance. He gave you the instance that was the final straw of his mental health journey, right?
10: Yep.
8: You are not worth your... these Tampa Bay sports journalists are a joke. Or are they afraid, Brian, that if they do kind of a tough follow-up, next thing you know, man, their Lightning credentials are pulled?
9: Yeah, that can become an issue.
8: And so you know what? For that, for the fellow sports beats writer, I get it. I get the fact, but that's not a healthy way to have an organization and be truly transparent. And it's my understanding that Jeffrey Vinnick, the owner of the Lightning, is absolutely one of the best people to work for. He has done so much for this community. He is the gold standard of ownership. And he, buying this team from a distressed Orin Cools and Lynn Bari when the team couldn't even make payroll. Remember those days, Brian?
9: Oh, yeah.
8: Yeah, well, you know, that's when Jeffrey Vinnick and his organization bought this team, and that's been the secret sauce of this program. They went and got Steve Yzerman, and then Steve Yzerman started building his magic. And then they, under Yzerman, started grooming their Breeze Bros. How do you say the guy? I call him Breeze Bros. How do you say the guy? Julian Breeze Bros? Like, the current general manager, Lummy?
10: Yeah,
8: I call him Briz Bros. And I don't do it out of disrespect, but he's a brilliant GM. He learned under Yzerman. And so, like, I don't think that Jeffrey Vinnick or Breeze Bros or anybody in the Lightning would, if you were respectful about it. Now, if you're like, hey, man, we heard you were screwing the nanny. You know, what's up? Trying to use a mental health gimmick, but you're really blasting the nanny. Heard you got her pregnant like Arnold did. I can get it. That's very much speculation. It's making your player look bad. This guy's royalty within the Lightning, you know, organization and the Lightning history. And so you got to handle this guy with kid gloves. I just think this guy is really taking advantage of the situation. And so let me, I'm going to play this from yesterday, but I'm going to read our post. Did Victor Hedman of the Tampa Bay Lightning mental health leave blow up and be up because of an alleged cheating scandal? Bubba says that's the rumor ripping through Tampa, and he's not dancing around it. Hedman publicly said he stepped away to focus on his mental health and himself as a person, not as a hockey player. But Bubba says the rumor he's heard is way messier, alleging that the issue started at home with infidelity, and Hedman's wife is now holding all the cards. To be clear, this is just a rumor. Lummy, I love you and Gary put this part in here, and I'm sure Brian appreciates it too as our lawyer. You know, Brian, I think this kind of covers our ass. You know, being, you know, under the guise of we can speak, you know, about journalistic tips and rumors and things that we get as we're reporting on things, but it's important to put this type of disclaimer up. To be clear, this is a rumor, not a confirmed fact, but if Tampa has been whispering about this behind the scenes while the public only gets a mental health explanation, that's exactly why people are going to ask what really happened, what do you think? Now, here's our monologue from yesterday that's really, really caused. Did you see yesterday where the Lightning, I think this has really got a lot of people talking.
10: Yeah. Yes.
8: Do you think, Brian, do you think people in the, it's got a ton of views both on, we put it on Insta, X, Facebook, YouTube. We put it everywhere.
9: Yeah, it's been picked up by sites, Sportskeeda and a few others.
8: TikTok. I bet you there's been a Lightning player or a Lightning, somebody that works for the Lightning that has seen this. I guarantee you.
9: Yeah, I'm sure.
8: Did you see yesterday where the Lightning released that Hedman, a lot of the time that he took off was for mental health issues?
10: There was rumor on the street that...
8: And let me... I threw it out there.
10: Yeah.
8: I didn't know I had you as a backfiller, but I even texted you yesterday and said, thank you for jumping in. You double dutched yourself because you had heard some of the same rumors that I had heard.
10: Yeah.
8: And I thought, usually I get hung out as just the only guy that's going on a limb, but man, you doubled down for me here.
10: Have you been the only dick here?
8: Thank you so much. Let me double dutches in big time and kind of helps me out a little bit. Thanks, Lum Lum.
10: Yeah.
8: For mental health issues.
10: Well, there's rumor on the street that he cheated on his wife and he's been in therapy. And
3: there you go. That'll mess your head up every time.
8: That's exactly what I heard.
10: Rumor on the street.
8: Rumor on the street. Allegedly, don't know it to be true, but this all stems from him potentially cheating on his wife and his wife holding all the cards at that point.
10: What they're looking at is his quote that he emphasized that his therapist focused on him as a person and not just a hockey player.
8: Yeah.
10: So he was focused on something outside of hockey.
8: Yeah, so it was not hockey related. And again, I heard from a person that hangs out with a handful of the players that's the ongoing Iggy that probably nobody in this Tampa Bay media circle has the balls to report. I'm going to report. Nobody. Let me, are we still the only people in the world that are reporting or at like Sportskeeda? Have other people now?
9: Well, they've picked up your story on it. They haven't done any additional digging.
10: Well, yeah, there's like some really small guys that have said like they 100% have heard the same kind of things, but no one that's
8: I've gone, Lummy, and kind of I've interacted with some of the comments.
10: Yeah,
8: and which I think it keeps people going too. But
10: it does.
8: I'll read a few of my comments. Report it. We don't know it to be true. Rumor has it, strictly our opinion, is that the Victor Hedman mental health issue was infidelity. Did you see yesterday where the Lightning released that Hedman? So that's what we released yesterday. I don't have a chat. You can go to our Facebook page if you like and get into the comment section. I start kind of arguing, going back and forth with people that say, you know, leave the guy alone. Give him his space. It's mental health, for God's sake. Yeah, it is. It is mental health, but I don't think it's mental health. I think it's like a cop-out. I don't think that it's really mental health where you're sitting there and you're contemplating bad things and you're depressed and you can't even, you know, get like, listen, people that really have mental health issues, it ranges from I can't get out of bed because I'm depressed. I don't want to live. I don't want to go to work. I just want to sit here and feel sorry for myself or my life. I don't have any. I'm financial. I don't have a dollar to my name. I don't have a place to lay my head at night. My wife left me. I lost my job. I'm addicted to various, you know, things, whether it be drugs or, in my case, food. You know, I'm just saying, like, you know, mental health comes in all, it rears its ugly head with a lot of different scenarios. And if you're Victor Hedman and you're making $8 million a year, you're the captain of the Tampa Bay Lightning. Both of your parents are healthy. You're both of your older brothers, one of which used to play in the league, he's healthy. They're healthy. Your two sons are healthy. Your wife is healthy. You had a little bit of an injury, but you're healthy now. And I can't, you did have the dog that you had for 14 years, you had to put down recently. But Brian, if I got the captain that I'm paying $8 million a year, that's arguably, when he has his head straight, one of the best defensemen in the league, that's absolutely a guy that can change the game in itself, and he's taken an extended amount of time over his puppy dying, I'm having a talk with that guy.
10: Yeah, plus I mean, he was able to play in the Olympics.
8: So you're upset because Rover died, but you weren't upset enough for Rover's death to keep you out of playing for your country, Sweden, in the Olympics.
6: I don't think he's saying it's because of his dog.
8: No, I'm just trying to think, Brian, of every little curveball. Yeah. You know, Lummy and I got on. We started researching first his mom and dad yesterday. Everything that we researched, they still live in Sweden. He just mentioned them about 6 months ago, his parents. And so by all accounts, they're okay. So, Brian, I was thinking about, like, what would get me, you, and Lummy in a potential mental health funk? Well, start with your parents, and not your mother-in-law, but your real parents. You know, if you lose a parent or you lose your father, which, by the way, his father, his nickname is Ollie, and they call him Big Ollie, and he's like a really, really, really well-respected, cool dude that raised three great sons. Like, he's very famous in their small little town of Sweden. So you start with, okay, are my parents good? Are they healthy? Yes. Okay, boom. That's one thing that could potentially get me off my game. Are my, for instance, I only have one sibling, Tara. If Tara was not healthy, or Tara had passed, or Tara's in the hospital with life-threatening deals, I would definitely potentially have mental health issues.
6: Now, 20 years ago, you wouldn't have.
8: Okay, but Brian, we're talking about.
6: Okay.
8: Thank you. Thank you, B.
6: Just making sure that's clear.
8: Just making sure we're speaking about today's environment.
6: Yes.
8: Not, you know.
6: 20 years ago.
8: Not a decade ago. Thank you for those scoring at home. But if, you know, like, I can understand where if my sister, you know, my sibling, you know, your brother, and in his instance, he has two older brothers, both of which, one I think his name's John, and I think he played in the league for a short time, but they're all very close, and they come over here in the summertime, and by all accounts, Lummy, up until, like, I even saw in a report about a month ago where he was talking about his brothers. So, okay, parents. Check. That box is checked. Siblings. Two older brothers. Check. They're okay. Now you go to his children. He's got two little boys. One, I think, age 5 or 6, and the other one, 3. His wife is a very... They have a very private life. His wife is not very public at all. Doesn't go to a lot of the fundraisers and walk the red carpet or anything like that. She's very much a private person. I respect that. But I did do some research. Is Victor Hedman's kids healthy? ChatGPT and the various things that I looked up. Yes, by all accounts, that we cannot find any information with regards to Victor Hedman's children not being okay. All right. So, Lummy, if your mom and dad are okay, your brothers are okay, your kids are okay. All right. So you lost your dog. You lost Rover.
10: Sorry.
8: And then I checked, you know, is Victor Hedman's wife, is her health okay? That came back, check, okay. So, Brian, I'm trying to, like, trying to find out what could potentially make you have to take an extended amount of time out of a game that pays you $8 million a year and that you have been denoted as the captain. What would it be if your parents are okay, your kids are okay, your brother's okay, and your wife's okay? It's either substance abuse or infidelity, or maybe a combination of both, or maybe drinking. But it's something besides that I can just loosely knit. Sorry, but I had to step away from the game.
9: I mean, some players do develop anxiety and panic attacks. That's happened over, you know, the course of the years.
8: I get a panic attack every time my IRS agent calls. But it doesn't mean I can't come in and do the show the next day. I got real health issues. But, I mean, it makes you, I mean, there comes a point where you got
9: to
8: be.
9: I'm just saying, it's not, it doesn't have to be one of the three things that you listed. It could be one of the four things you listed. It could be legitimate, you know, mental health issues where you have onset of real panic attacks or something like that. There is a possibility that it's something
8: I give that to you, my friend. But I think that the way they would have framed it and the way that his therapist would have framed it.
9: He probably would have admitted to the panic attacks.
8: Right. He would have said, hey, listen, you know what? For some reason, I've been going through panic attacks right before the game. Blah, blah, blah, blah, blah, blah, blah. It's a hockey-related situation. Mm-hmm. I mean, they have locked this thing down and let it be so loose-knit as far as the interpretation of mental health that all they have done, Brian, is allowed us now to absolutely go wild with speculation.
9: Well, we're not going wild with it. Let's be clear on this. You are basing it off of sourced information that you've received. So it's not even going wild. I mean, people can go wild with things like this, but this is based off of sourced information.
8: Yeah. Lummy, when I return, we're going to actually play the Victor Hedman exit interview where all of these words, these trigger words, and he looks just real smug, and he almost looks like, you know, he got away with something.
10: Well, he knew he was going to go up there and he was going to not get any real hard-hitting questions and just getting softballs thrown at it with his prepared statement.
8: Well, we weren't able to be there because we weren't invited, but we can start doing our hard. We've already started our hard-hitting questions, and we have a pretty large platform to get these questions out and potentially get to the bottom of it. I mean, Brian, we've uncovered things before. I mean, who was the only person that was giving you real-time, truthful updates on Hogan's health?
10: And you were an asshole there.
8: And I was an asshole there, and I've still created a lot of enemies. You know, like Ric Flair. I didn't think Ric Flair hated me that much, and now Ric Flair actually, maybe you can find footage of it, Lummy, but I think Ric Flair actually said Bubba killed Hulk Hogan. With Bubba's speculating what happened to Hulk Hogan, he's the one that killed. What do you think? I was the one that was in there that night in his recliner and put, you know, some fentanyl down his port, which, by the way, Lummy, he had a port.
10: Oh.
8: He had a port. He suddenly died in the middle of the night and stopped breathing, and none of the cameras were working, and they didn't do an autopsy.
10: Interesting.
8: Yeah, but I'm the bad guy. Anyway, we'll be back with the Hedman exit interview, and you people can... I'm going to play the majority of it. I can fast forward through a couple of it, but I think I almost probably play the majority of it because it addresses everything that we've spoke about. And then you people can find, you can come up with your own opinion. I'll be monitoring chat on YouTube, and you people, after you watch it, can let me know, what do you think? Is this guy really got mental health issues and he needed to step away because he was having panic attacks caused by the game? If you listen to his therapist, she never mentions the game of hockey.
10: No.
8: The game of hockey and or his elbow injury is never mentioned as to why he had to step away from the game for mental health issues. Nowhere in this 9 minutes and 36 seconds are you going to hear the game of hockey or my elbow caused me these mental health issues, which just kind of somewhat validates where we're going with it and what we've been told. Back with that next.
11: Don't be mad at him, dude. Be happy for him. He would be happy for you.
12: Yep, they got it all figured out.
13: Oh, no, I'm happy for him. I'm so happy for him that I would like to beat him with my happiness.
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3: Brian didn't listen or watch or get an opportunity to hear the show yesterday when we were talking about Hulk Hogan's personal accountant bookkeeper getting arrested, federally indicted on 6 charges. Indicted by a federal grand jury. Now, Brian, when that happens, when you get one of these against you right here, the United States District Court, Middle District of Florida, Tampa Vision, the United States of America versus Melissa, what's it called? Growth You or something. I forget how you say your name.
4: Go throw the ball.
3: Melissa Catherine Gothrow indicted the grand jury charges, and then they go through 6 different charges of her nearly stealing to the tune of about between 2017 and 21. Guthrow perpetrated a fraud scheme for her personal enrichment, specifically through ARMS. ARMS, Brian, was the abbreviation for her accounting firm. She embezzled at least $883,774.26 from financial institutions.
4: Accounts, yeah, from Victim One held.
3: The scheme and from at least in or around April 17th through December 21, the Middle District of Florida and elsewhere, the defendant did knowingly and intentionally devise a scheme to, what is it?
4: Let's go for it. I want to hear you say it.
3: Artifice?
4: Yeah.
3: Is that really how you say it?
4: Yes.
3: Artifice?
5: Look at that.
3: To defraud? What does artifice mean? I'm going to start using it.
4: I think it means to put forth something to begin it.
3: To defraud and obtain...
4: It's clever, cunning trick or skillful deception often used to mislead.
3: Oh, that's nice.
4: Mm-hmm.
3: Obtaining money and property by means of materially false and fraudulent pretenses, representations, or promises. And this manner means by which Growthrow, whatever, sought to accomplish the scheme, and artifice included, among others, the following. But so anyway, Brian, it goes through, all different things, and then it gives you the six different instances of her wiring $25,000.
4: There's got to be way more than that, because that's only $150,000, right? There's got to be more further.
3: I'm assuming, Brian, this might just be the cat. This is only my assumption. You can help me out. You know more way about this than I do. But maybe this was the actual cash portion, and everything else might have been property or stuff that she bought.
5: You know what's weird is, because I just looked at this again, and I was looking at it last night. So Terry McCoy, who might have technically...
3: Supposedly Terry McCoy
5: hired her, right?
3: Supposedly Terry McCoy, who runs Hogan's estate, and I don't know, he could be the guy. If you give Terry McCoy his flowers, he could be the one that sniffed this out.
5: But you know why he got busted?
3: But he is the one that I was told hired this woman.
5: Oh yeah, okay, but. He got busted and was permanently barred from acting in the securities industry.
3: Yeah, if you Google him, he's
4: Is he the former Morgan Stanley manager?
3: Yes.
4: He got barred by FINRA.
3: Yes.
5: He was failing to properly supervise 2 brokers who abused the account of 79-year-old disabled customer. So kind of like this lady that abused Hogan's
3: account.
5: Here's the deal.
3: Why would Hogan stick with that guy?
5: Yeah.
3: And Hogan swore by that dude to the point where it's my understanding that him and Nick, they run the estate. Terry McCoy and Nick run the estate. Those are the 2 principal. Sky got her property and got whatever she was supposed to get. But with regards to trademarks, service marks, things like this, bank accounts, various businesses that Hogan had, the beer company, the wrestling company, all of that. It's my understanding that Terry McCoy is like the Tom Bean, he runs it all.
5: Man, this...
3: And that guy, I'm not going to say anything bad about the guy, but if you just Google Terry McCoy, you can find out for yourself, the ins and outs of this guy.
5: Man,
3: now,
5: He's based in Palm Harbor. She's based in Palm Harbor. Palm Harbor has something in that water that
3: grows
5: up thieves.
3: Brian, if...

0: the good guy because he's the one that, you know, found this.
1: Yeah, we have no idea.
0: So I have
1: Or it could be neither of those options.
0: Right, it could be neither of those options. Terry McCoy might not have
1: it's
0: anything.
1: It's definitely one of those three.
0: Or the third one being, Brian, Terry McCoy has nothing to do with any of this.
1: Yeah.
0: So it's going to be interesting to see where this progresses. But, Brian, these are pretty serious charges when you're getting to the tune of nearly $900,000 and you now have the attention of the feds via a federal grand jury. I mean, this isn't a misdemeanor in Clearwater Circuit Court, right?
1: Right.
0: This is a big deal. And I think you had looked at, like, saw some report where she might be facing up to, like, 20 some years in prison.
2: Yes. Yeah. So
0: I mean, luck. You know that. Yeah. Good luck on that. Make me a better person. Mike Vrabel suffers from mental health issues as he steps aside from the Patriots draft amidst the Diane Russini scandal. Well, that's we're using some of the Russini template to somewhat judge and criticize, Victor Hedman. Victor Hedman is using a little bit of the Mike Vrabel playbook, if you will. And it just, you know, this could all of this Victor Hedman stuff could absolutely be laid to rest if somebody in the Tampa Bay media would have done their job and just asked. And it's not even about Victor. You mentioned that something in the first, after the first period of the Vancouver game, was your, as you said it, and if I can loosely quote, was the final straw that showed you needed to address your mental health issues. Can you tell us, the fans, the media, the team, what that was? What triggered you? What event made you lose it in the Vancouver game? That's it. And, you know, he may not answer that. He may say, that's part of this whole mental issue is the fact that I don't want to talk about that. I'm talking about it with my therapist. She's helping me get through that. And that's just something that I want to keep to myself and try to internalize and fix.
1: Well, then I would press back and say, well, Victor, you said obviously, as if it should be apparent to everybody that was the final straw. In your quote, you said, obviously, the first period of the Vancouver game was the final straw. What was it then that was so obvious, that should have been obvious to everybody?
0: Right, and you could even say, Brian, because you would do your due diligence, I went back and watched the first period of the Vancouver game, and I can't see anything.
1: So shed some light on that for us, Victor.
0: Help us out, bud.
3: Good. Way, way better. So, obviously, the right decision for me, and work my way back and being around the guys and feeling ready to play again. So that's a very good sign.
2: At the end of the season, I'm ready to play. Yeah, in the season.
1: Well, he better light it up next year because he's refreshed and relaxed and rested. And
2: yeah, he's feeling way better now.
1: He's feeling way better.
2: Off-season.
1: I mean, he essentially had the season off.
0: Well, he's going to be exhausted, baby-facing on his wife all summer long, having to just sit here and kiss her ass.
2: Yeah, they're going to fly back to Sweden for the whole summer.
1: Well, they do that anyways. That's a regular thing for them.
0: Yeah.
1: They summer in Sweden.
4: The decision, like, where do you reach that point where I got to step away?
0: All right, so that's a pretty good question. You know, where did you reach that point where you're going to step away? I think, Lumby, this is where he brings up the Vancouver game.
2: Yeah.
3: Obviously, after the first period in Vancouver was...
0: Brian, you're exactly right. You were so right. The word obviously was used.
1: Mm-hmm.
0: Obviously, after the first period of the Vancouver game, the word obviously, he's given you a major softball journalist.
3: See, after the first period in Vancouver was kind of the final, straw. So, it's obviously a thing that's been going on for a while.
0: It's obviously obvious used two different times. It's obviously a thing that's been going on sometime. I mean, I think us as fans, the television media, the covers the Lightning organization in itself, something's very much troubling him to the point where he's using the word obvious two times. I mean, you have to follow up with what does obvious mean?
3: Long time and try and work through it and find ways to.

0: get around it, but I wasn't able to do that. So, you know, that's where.
1: Get around what?
2: Yeah.
1: Get around what?
2: Get around what exactly?
1: Get around what, bud? Oh, you pussy ass Tampa Bay Lightning, afraid to get your credentials pulled. And you just basically gave this guy a pass. This guy's allowed to get one over on us. And this guy, we just want to know why this guy ripped us out of 50 games. That's all we want to know. And you know what? There might be a legitimate reason, and we'll take that reason. If the reason was legitimately a mental health issue, mm-hmm. I think every one of us would be the first one to say, okay, I get it. Okay, all right. Okay, bud, I got you.
0: The decision came that, you know, I needed to take some time and, yeah, find myself again.
3: Victor, was there, we saw you practice during the series pretty much every game. How close were you in your mind to potentially, you know, rejoining the team, getting back on the ice?
0: No, I was there. And obviously tough timing. You know, only had one full practice with the team. So, but yeah, I was there mentally and physically. So, like I said, that's a really good sign.
1: So you were able to flip the switch, you know, one or two games left in the series. And you just said, obviously, you were there mentally and physically. So what was it? What switch need to be flipped in order for you to be one day not available, but in the next day available? Asking for a friend.
0: I'm super excited about, you know, next year. And
1: yeah, next year. We're not real excited about next year because we should be in the second round of the playoffs right now playing the Sabres.
4: You know what's weird is the Lightning have a mental health coach on their team, or he does mental performance, and is he not using them? Is he not using their mental? Because he's been with the team for 10 years now.
1: Oh, when you're blasting, some cricket, you can't really go to a professional mental health expert
4: that's on your team?
1: And talk about that.
4: But no, he's on your team.
1: That's one of our reasonings as to why potentially our opinion as to what happened went down is because none of the mental health experts that he talks to. You would speak, well, you may be able to speak to them about infidelity, but, you know, you're certainly not going to talk to the press about it.
4: Yeah, but Coach Ryan Hamilton, who, like, travels with the Lightning, is their mental performance coach since, you know, they've won multiple hockeys. It's gotten through all these players through all their mental health. Is he the one that told Hedman that he should step away, or is Hedman listening to his therapist that doesn't know anything about hockey?
1: I don't know.
0: Get back at it.
5: Obviously, don't share if you're not comfortable, but was there anything in Vancouver that in particular that happened, or was it just kind of a
2: there
5: build
2: it is.
5: Up?
1: Right, yeah. Let me
2: that chick had some a good follow up.
1: Leave it for the chick to have the only balls in the room.
4: Look at her. Mm.
2: And he got uncomfortable. He's scratching himself.
4: What's this bitch asking?
1: Yeah. I mean, Brian, you're good at body language.
2: Yep.
1: You're really good at body language. Watch.
0: Next year and get back at it.
5: Obviously, don't share if you're not comfortable, but was there anything in Vancouver that in particular that happened, or was it just kind of a buildup throughout the season?
0: No, it was a buildup for sure. And yeah, Vancouver wasn't like something happened that day or whatnot. So, like I said, it was
1: something happened out there.
2: No, he said it wasn't like something happened that day. But then the question begets itself, what specifically in that game did you feel like you was the breaking point? Mm-hmm. Like, what? Why did you pull yourself off after the first period of that game?
0: Like, something happened that day or whatnot. So, like I said, it was a combination of a lot of things. And, yeah, like I said, that was, yes, what I said, you know.
1: That's what I said.
4: Combination of a lot of things.
1: Combination of a lot of things, and that's what I said.
2: And the itching of his chest again.
1: Itching of his chest two different times, and then he says, that's what I said.
0: Hmm. Yeah, like I said, that was, yes, what I said, you know. For my sake and the team's sake, it's better for me now to, you know, step away and focus on myself. And, you know,
1: let's see. Let me, if he says my family,
4: yep,
1: and my wife, let's see, focus on myself.
0: Like I said, too, like what the team did and, you know, the whole season, super proud of.
1: And Brian, look at the,
2: a lot of twitching,
1: a lot of excessive scratching of the chest two times, scratching now to the chin. Beard area now on its second scratch.
0: You know what they accomplished, and obviously still sucks what happened 2 days ago, but you know, the way they played and fought and guys that have stepped up.
1: Completely kind of getting away from what the initial question was and now putting the onus on how well the team did without you, getting away from the issue at hand.
0: Too proud.
6: Victor, obviously you're a captain of an NHL team, and it takes a very bold person to be able to come out and be very open and honest with what was going on with
2: touch
6: you.
2: What
6: is your
2: message
6: there too,
2: to right after it? You know what lying does? It's called the Pinocchio effect, and it makes the blood in your body flow faster, causing itching in the nose as he scratches his nose there.
1: Mm-hmm. It's just, Brian, I think if you're scoring at home is fourth or fifth scratch within like a 30-second period.
2: From that question, he seemed pretty composed before that.
1: From the time the woman asked about the first period in Vancouver, he's now been physically scratching himself three or four times. And he's afraid they're drilling down and trying to hone in what's wrong, but the press completely pusses out.
6: Professional athletes or the people that are dealing with something that maybe they can't always put words to?
0: Yeah, it's reach out for help. And, it's important, you know.
1: Another scratch?
2: Yeah.
1: Another scratch. Two scratches.
0: Obviously, this game has given me, you know, a lot in life. But at the end of the day, you know, there's going to be a life after hockey, too. And, just don't sit with your thoughts. And, you know, there's a lot of people out there that, you know, can help you. And that's what I, you know, found out. Like I said, it's never too late either. It's, the mental and part is, yes, it's important, if not more important than the physical part. And
2: so he's much more physically comfortable there in talking and answering that question. At the beginning of the question, he was a little nervous. He did have the double scratch there, probably carry over from before. But then no twitching, no movements to the face, the nose, the body there. Much more comfortable
1: because
2: talking in generalities about his mental health. Nothing specific.
1: Nobody's drilling down on any specifics.
2: Correct.
1: So he can just hide behind the mental aspect of this. And let me rewind about 5 seconds because that's what he says.
0: Mental and part is, yes, it's important, if not more important than the physical part. And
1: so you're saying it wasn't the elbow, had nothing to do with the physical portion of you being gone. This was all mental, and the mental is actually more important than the physical aspect. That's what you're saying, and I don't disagree with you.
0: Yeah, like I said, this game has given me everything, but it takes a toll on you as well. So don't sit around with your thoughts by yourself. Just reach out and, get the help you need.
3: Victor, I think earlier this season when Linus Allmark was going through what he was going through, he mentioned that
1: Now they're talking about this. They're talking about the Ottawa goalie.
2: His good friend, who also is allegedly caught up in some sort of cheating scandal that caused him to take time away.
1: His is way more locked in than Victor's. Like the guy from the Ottawa Senators and also on the Swedish national team, and Hedman and him are super close. We just saw an article Lummy and I did of that guy saying that during his most toughest times fighting these cheating allegation stories, he leaned on Victor Hedman. Him and Victor talked a lot. Did he not, Lummy?
4: Yeah, I sent you his thing. I got the timestamp too if you
3: were someone that was very helpful to him through that. Was there anyone for you around the game, teammates who stood out that was helpful to you?
0: Yeah, I had a bunch of guys. In the beginning, it was more, with my therapist. Guys were reaching out, and I really didn't have the energy to reach back at that point. But
1: you don't have. You got guys that played with you and guys that know you, real friends that are checking on you because you're going through hell, and you don't have the energy.
2: Well, that is a sign of depression, Bubba. That is actually one of the main indicators of depression is withdrawing from close personal relationships and things like that. So I don't know that that's necessarily shocking. He very possibly was depressed over this situation. It may have been depression that caused him to cheat. Who knows exactly? But I don't think that's a shock or surprise that he withdrew.
0: Yeah, tremendous amount of support, not just from
1: Stamkos supposedly was there the most.
0: My teammates, but, you know, around the league as well. And, yeah, you know, Stammer's been a big part. He's been a good help. So, you know, a bunch of guys and, you know, Linus.
1: Scratch.
0: As well, of course. And
2: mentioning Linus.
0: You know, for us, we've obviously known each other a long time and live in the same place in the summertime. So, you know, just been there for each other. And
1: we were out blasting the same cricket. Right. She blew her mouth and got me in trouble with my wife, just like Enos got in trouble with, or Linus or Linus got in trouble with his. We had some little hot cricket Sweden puck bunny that we were taking around the farm at the Olympic Village. Got busted. Just totally being facetious.
0: That's all I can say in that regard. But, yeah, tremendous support. And, yeah, now we're just looking forward to what's ahead.
1: Yeah.
7: Obviously, the fans were so excited to see you come back for the Stadium Series. And, you know, then obviously the rest of the season plays out how the fans obviously wanted you to come back for the playoffs as well. What can you just say about the fans and, you know, how much they want to see you come back next year and come back on the ice and just your connection with the fans?
0: Yeah, I mean, I've been...
1: Well, you know, I ripped them out of 50 games last year, so I can see where they're going to be really, really excited about me coming back.
0: For 17 years and, you know, the fan base has just been keep growing and... You know, that's what makes us, you know, want to go out there and compete is to seeing those guys in the stands. And, yeah, we've become a tremendous hockey town down here. And, yes, the way the game has grown. And, yeah, our fans are.
2: Look at the body language. Very relaxed, not touching his face, not itching his chest, not touching his nose.
1: When speaking about something
2: that's comfortable and easy.
1: Right. Like,
2: that doesn't have the pressure of, am I going to get caught? Am I going to have to divulge more information? Am I going to slip up?
1: All I'm talking about is, you know, how excited I am to come back. That's easy 101 stuff.
2: Yep.
0: Super supportive, and it means the world to us to have their supports.
8: You mentioned the therapist. I know sometimes people...
1: Right, here we go. Therapist.
8: I struggle with taking that step of taking that, getting help in that regard. How did the talking to a therapist help you?
0: I mean, I had the same therapist for 4 years, so, you know, I didn't just start with therapy now. Been doing it for a long time because, you know, you kind of want to get ahead of the curve, but it just helps, have someone to talk to. My therapist has no clue what hockey is. She's learning, but, you know, that's kind of nice too. You kind of have a, you know, you have another, you know, level of, you know, how should I explain it? She's not focused on me as a hockey player.
1: All right, so hold on. This is very important. She's not focused on me as a hockey player. So one would assume, and Brian, help me out. You're the smartest guy here. But if she's not focused on me as a hockey player, then I would assume that my therapist of 4 years who knows me inside and out, hockey isn't what's causing my anxiety. If you're not focused on me as a hockey player and you don't even know what hockey is, then it potentially shows me that what's bugging you is not hockey related. Now, if you had something that was hockey related, it'd be like, hey, listen, therapist, you know, every time, you know, we go to the Chicago Blackhawks stadium, you know, my uncle, you know, like, remember Ty J, his mom died at Soldier Field. So I could see where Ty J, every time he went to Soldier Field, could be potentially freaked out and have anxiety. That building being where his mom took her last breath and died, you know, so that would be a football situation. If he says that she doesn't analyze me or judge me or help me through therapy about anything hockey related, then doesn't that almost even allude or help our theory in the fact that it's not a hockey related issue?
2: Well, if I were to go to a therapist and she doesn't know anything about the law and I said, you know, she doesn't know anything about the law and we're not, you know, focused on that, it doesn't mean that my job or the stresses of my profession couldn't come into play in the counseling and the therapy.
1: But if there was something that was bugging, if your therapy was centered around something that was giving you a hard time mentally, and that mental aspect of your having a hard time was legal related. Let's say Vore Dyer really, really freaks you out and you get so much anxiety and you can't sleep. Then she may not know anything about the legal practice, but she would know that a portion of your job within your legal capacity is causing you your angst, if you will. And I'm sure she would try to work around, you know, various remedies for you to not be have anxiety during that process.
2: But
1: of
2: it would
1: job.
2: Be it would just be general advice and tips on how to handle anxiety and things like that. I don't think the fact, you know, I think you're reading more into that than necessary.
1: Let me just play it again.
0: You know, level of, you know, how should I explain it? She's not focused on me as a hockey player. She's focused on me as a person. So
1: whatever's bugging him mm-hmm. has nothing to do with hockey.
2: I don't think that's what he's saying. She's not focused on me just as a hockey player. He's saying I have an identity greater than that, and so we're focusing on me as the full human being and person. I just don't see it the way you see it.
1: We're reading it different.
2: Yeah.
1: And neither one of us know.
0: Well, it's been great, and she's been a tremendous help, and yeah.
1: Oh, another scratch, Brian.
4: Well, she got a board she's one of the too, big reasons. Know, 4 years, you know, she's a
1: another,
4: tremendous help.
1: Another scratch.
0: That, you know, standing here today and feeling the way I feel, so, yeah, it's been great.
3: How much do you feel that it really affected your performance on the ice this year?
0: Yeah, I mean, not just that, but, you know, you go through.
1: Another scratch. When talking about said anxiety
2: and perform and directly related to his performance on the ice, not in general. He's okay with it in general. It's when it starts getting and he has to turn to talking about it as it impacts,
1: which at the end of the day is what he's trying to cover up.
2: Right.
1: That's what he's trying to cover up. He's trying to cover up that this mental health issue did not affect, you know, had nothing to do with hockey, and it was okay for him to take 50 games off under the guise of mental health. And that's when he starts scratching his face and things like that, when they try to tie this mental health issue with your game or your performance. That's when he starts getting nervous.
0: You know.
1: Oh, my God, Brian. And that was a super long scratch. Watch this scratch.
3: Feel that it really affected your performance on the ice this year?
0: Yeah. I mean, not just that, but, you know, you go through, you know. I broke my foot while I was in the playoffs last year. Kind of hindered a lot of stuff I do in the summer. You know, I came back, played one period of preseason before I hurt my hip, and that was it. And then, you know, the season starts, trying to find your game. Then it feels like I'm starting to find my game, and then, you know, the elbow happens after, 14 games. Try to work through that, come back, doesn't work. You have surgery. You know, you come back a week before the Olympics, get 3 games in, and then, yeah, it was just a year to, you know, learn from. And like I said, a year to look back at, and, you know, only playing 33 games is, it's not ideal, obviously, but not the end of the day, you know, the way my, just physically and mentally draining, so. But, like I said, now I feel fresh, but it feels great. So ready to get back to work throughout the summer and be even more prepared next year.
8: The guys have talked about how it's hard to replace your presence and what you bring on the ice. What did you see from the group while you were away?
0: It looked like they did. I mean, they, like I said, guys really took steps, all parts of the game. So,
1: all right, so
0: like I said, it couldn't be.
1: I think we've seen enough. I double down on what I think. After watching that, I double down on it. I mean, I think it validates exactly what the hell me and Lummy are slinging. Bright on the surface, before we go to words, well, I mean, what's your overall thoughts?
2: Yeah, I mean, I, you know, if you guys trust your sources, I would say that that's probably a very large factor in what he was dealing with.
4: I had a source tell me about Variable, and that seemed to be true, so. And at the time, everyone was defending Rabel, and it was fake.
1: So. And I think that's the same source that broke this down, too.
4: Yeah, one of them.
1: You know, Trump, he has got, like, he's got all the available resources in the world. Like, when Kevin Hazlett goes to court, And Brian, I don't know if you're a big visual guy, but I think you are. And anytime that you can have a visual that the jury can see, that, you know,
2: lays, oh yeah, you got to make sure it's tight and yes, perfect and
1: hold on, and big. Yeah. I mean, like big, like over, like not that you can see it from, you know, you sitting down on a desk, but that the guy from halfway across the room can see it. You know, and so remember, Lummy, when he came up with the tariff gimmick and he had this little sign and it went through all the countries and like what Vietnam was going to pay and China was going to pay. And it was like literally the size of like a poster board.
4: Yep.
1: If you got the White House, they must not have a very good audio visual department, because he's trying to, when I come back, he's going to give you a rendering of what they are projecting the UFC fight that's happening on, you know, our 250th anniversary on the White House lawn. He has kind of a rendering of what it's going to look like, and it literally is like a little bit larger than a notebook. Now, wouldn't you, Brian, if you're the president,
2: a big blow up?
1: Wouldn't you have, like, you know, something like the size of that Bubba Army sign up there and saying, listen, and have it like draped in a big black cloth. And then when it's time to unveil it, you hit the cloth and go, ladies and gentlemen, that's what our White House is going to look like when we host the UFC fight.
2: Yeah, the big unveiling.
1: Yeah. Wait till you see. I don't know what he's thinking.
4: Saving money. He didn't want to pay.
9: 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The Bubba the Love Sponge show will be right.
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0: I missed George Erdman yesterday. $50 in the PayPal. George Erdman says congratulations to Tyler. Tyler picked up a sprint car win this Saturday night in New Henry down in Okeechobee. It's like 4 hours to get down there. And I think the last five times he's been in a race car, three of which have been sprints and two have been late models. One a 602 late, the other one a 604, driving for a stepdad, Augie, and Big Frog Motorsports. He's won the last five races he's participated in. So I think he has another race between now and the time that he returns back to my track, which is going to be Saturday, May 30th. He'll be driving two different late models, a 602 and a 604. I got to get up to the track, and like, because we got moving that's happening here in the next couple weekends. So I may have to run up to the track on Saturday. I may have to get a hold of my guy over there at Rent Pro because I might need some equipment, maybe a little excavator or something. But if you're looking for equipment, and listen, some of the hardest things to find in your local rental world, if you will. Yes, we're big with Sunbelt. But Sunbelt, you know, they don't really have a lot of tractors. Not a lot of places rent tractors. And Rent Pro has you covered on that, whether it's an excavator, whether it's a tractor. They got, I mean, again, earth-moving equipment, material handling, agriculture and landscaping, aerial work platforms.
3: Do they have the John Deere Kenny Chesney line?
0: I don't know, but they got...
3: Oh, they're sexy.
0: They got, I know that they got this particular John Deere, the 900, the 590 horsepower 9 series scraper. Look at this thing. Like, this is, I think.
3: That's too much power for you, Bubba. You can't handle that.
0: I can handle that all day. Don't even think about disrespecting. I mean, everything from compact tractors, utility tractors, row crop tractors, four-wheel drive, gators, loaders, landscaping, and anything that you would need there. And, of course, you know, excavator. This is what I might need right here, Lummi. I might need a, where's that 53 horse? I might need like a 60P.
4: Wow.
0: I got to get into this one little small area behind turn one, and a big excavator is probably too big for it. But I think I'm up to get a hold of my guys at Rent Pro and ask what the width of a 60P is. And then I'm going to have to measure because there's like a little cliff. And if you would get too far to the left while you're digging out that material, you literally would fall off the cliff. So I got to make sure the tracks, you know, are
3: 6 feet 7 inches.
0: Is that what, for real?
4: Yeah.
0: Look at Brian. Doesn't even work.
3: The measurement includes the standard rubber tracks and the dozer blade width.
0: Hold on. 6 foot 7 inches.
3: Yep.
0: Let me write that down.
4: Is that gonna be
0: 60P is 6 foot 7 inches. All right. Can you look up the 50P?
3: That is 6 feet 7 inches.
0: Oh, you know what? I bet you all these smaller excavators are on the same frame.
3: The engine, I think.
0: Look up.
3: Well, the 35P says compact, so maybe one's a little smaller.
0: No, I bet you the 35P is...
3: Well, you'd be wrong, buddy, because it's 5'9".
0: Oh, okay, so that's the 35P is 5'9". Okay.
3: Why aren't those green, though?
0: I don't know.
3: Why are they black and yellow? It's John Deere's green.
0: John Deere goes, they can go several different
3: ways. I know they
0: got
3: some yellow in there, but you got to throw some green on that bad boy. How do I know that's a Deere? I was thinking it was another company.
0: Can you look up the 26P for me? Because I just want to have, because I'm going to get a hold of Dave today.
3: It's probably on the same chassis.
0: I'm going to have Dave.
3: No, 411.
0: Oh, 411.
2: Getting smaller.
0: All right, so I can have
3: a little spinner. Little spinner tractor there, 411. Take that one down around the town.
0: I don't even know
3: that
0: that's even powerful enough to propel my fat ass. Now, that's just too small, I think. But would you look at the 17P for me?
3: The 17P? Oh, man, now you're getting into tiny, tiny land.
0: I mean, Walker could probably run that deal.
2: Exactly.
3: Well, that has a retractable undercarriage, and the width on that ranges from 3'3" to 4'2". The backfill blade wings also fold in to match that narrow width, allowing the machine to maneuver through tight, restricted spaces.
0: When I call my buddy Jared and I call my guys up from Rent Pro, at least I know what I need now. So I'll call Dave up and say, Dave, go back into turn one and measure what the width of that shelf is. And tell me, and if he comes back, well, it's, 6'1". Well, I know I need to get the 35P then.
3: Well, no bigger than the 35P.
0: No. If my shelf is only
3: I said no bigger than that
0: one. Yeah, no bigger than that.
3: You could use the 17P.
2: Babyface, just so you know, too, the reason why the John Deere is yellow and black is because yellow is higher visibility in a construction area.
3: Okay.
0: Now, at the end of the day, when I start trying to harvest material for next February, I'm going to be up to at least like 300P. So when I get a hold of my Rent Pro guys, I'm ready to do that, which will probably be like October.
3: There's nothing more exciting than material season.
0: Oh, you want to talk about a sexy machine.
3: You get your license to remove a certain amount of material.
0: You get a 300P or a 350P.
3: 300P is 11'1".
0: What's a 350P?
2: Wow.
0: I mean, that's a 36-ton class excavator.
3: Same, 11'1".
0: 271 horsepower. 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You got Quitman, Georgia, Tallahassee, Florida, Ocala, Florida, and Gainesville. 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
0: 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Tell them that you heard it on my show.
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0: Tell Skeeter and Billy Joe Bob down there in Ocala that Bubba said hi, and he might need him a 35P this weekend. rentpro.com, and thank you guys for all that you do for me. 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
0: So rentpro.com. Thank you guys. Love you a lot. And let me now, I know, I just got to have Dave measure that area for me, and I know exactly what I need.
2: Perfect.
3: Thanks to the baby face.
0: Thanks to the baby face. Baby face, he's got Googling skills next to none. So here's Trump. I just want to let you know, this is what UFC 460 is going to be like. Brian, what
3: 250.
0: They're
3: calling it 250 because of the bison, the 250.
0: But they've actually, they're past that. They're in the 300s, aren't they?
3: Oh, yeah, yeah. UFC's deep into the 300s.
0: Yeah.
3: I went to UFC 300, and that was like 2 years ago now.
0: That was with your buddies, and you guys had that little VIP table.
3: Yeah, it was awesome.
0: And you had a great time.
3: Oh, it was phenomenal. 328's actually coming up this weekend. It's a hell of a fight. Chiemev versus Strickland.
0: So Trump's got UFC 250. They're going to retro it to a 250 because it's celebrating, our 250th anniversary as being an independent country. And so they're having the UFC 250 on the grounds of the White House. And so he has the media here, and he's trying to show them renderings as to what it's going to look like. And all they have is this flim-flammy little book. And I was like, back to my original, monologue earlier before we went into words. Man, I'd be like Brian Matroney or Kevin Hazlett or any of these big-time lawyers that know that, visuals can really help your case with regards to the jury. But it has to be big, and it has to be like that person in the top row of the jury has to be able to see it from halfway across the courtroom. Even though you're going to probably prop it up as close as you can to the jury, you still, Brian, you want that thing as big. You want that as big as it can be without the judge thinking it's too big, right?
3: Yeah. Because, well, I mean, yeah, I don't want it to be obnoxiously distracting, but you want to get away across the point.
4: Now, can I ask you a question? When you're going to bring a visual like that into court, do you have to let the court know that, one, you're bringing it, and two, the size of it?
3: So the court has an audio-video department that you coordinate with before any trial to make sure everything is in place and usable. The judge will want to see the exhibits and what you plan on presenting as well. So, yes, there is collaboration between everybody.
4: So that you're not bringing a 9-foot banner in there, you know.
3: Well, just, you know, what you're going to need, what your needs are, and whether it's appropriate. And
4: right.
3: The judge would make, you know, if I brought in a 20-foot banner of,
4: right,
3: of the accident photo, the judge would be like, yeah, it's probably not necessary.
4: We might need to do a 3-footer.
3: Yeah, let's take that down.
4: So here's Trump. I don't think he's got an audio-visual department. And because the last time I can remember that I criticized him for his small little bitty presentations when he was trying to, you know, get the media. And mind you, you're trying to show the media that's covering this press conference about this particular, you know, subject matter, how cool the White House lawn is going to be transformed into a UFC octagon fighting area. And so, you know, you want something big and bold and cool looking. Look what he pulls out of his ass.
5: Here's a picture. I think a lot of people.
4: That's it.
5: Well, I haven't seen this yet. I'll give you that. I think you'll probably be able to do okay with it.
4: That's it. You should have something that's at least as wide as your shoulder pads. As wide as that chair that you're sitting in, and you should have a little easel right behind you, and that has a black drape over it, and you have this guy step aside and say, "Sir, go ahead and put, you know, hey Jimmy, go ahead and unleash the drape so that the media can see the rendering of how tremendous and unbelievable the octagon's going to look in the White House lawn. Nobody's ever done it except me, and we're going to do it. We're going to do it so great." We're going to have a winner's party in the Oval Office.
3: Just the way George Washington envisioned it.
4: Right. But that looks like a program that you would buy at the event, a commemorative program, you know, of the event. Like something you would buy at the UFC 250 event. This looks like the potential program that they may have.
2: He's doing story time.
3: I mean, this is idiocracy, right? I mean, he's President Camacho at this point.
4: So, yes, absolutely. He has.
5: Championship belt. Dana White was here last night. Did you know that he was here last night?
4: Yeah.
5: He loves it.
4: Why wouldn't Dana be there for this, you know, this conference? I would think that he would be, you know, I don't know what he was there doing last night. I mean, you guys had dinner in the White House or whatever. But
3: this may just be him going off on a tangent.
4: This might be him riffing.
3: I don't think that his visual aid department was made aware that he was going to be sharing this one page from the book.
4: So this is just him riffing?
2: According to the internet.
3: It's called a weave.
2: Yeah, according to the internet right now is that it was not planned to show.
4: He squirreled himself. He saw the book on his desk, and he's like, squirrel, squirrel.
2: Exactly.
3: He is a lot like you, Bubba.
2: Oh my God,
3: I got this picture I got to show everybody.
2: This was his prep, and he was going over it, and he just liked it so much that he had to show the media the minute he saw it.
4: He couldn't hold back.
2: Correct.
4: And have a better rendition.
2: Yeah.
4: And he basically squirreled himself.
2: Yep.
4: Yeah.
5: Guy, he loves all of them. Here's another one. This is another. They're going all the way out, all online.
4: And meanwhile, what you do is you take those photos, you blow them up so they're large.
3: You create a nice, snappy, Gary Cantrell puts together a nice little presentation for you.
4: Yeah, and you go, I've got to join in today because it's something that's very important to me, and that's UFC 250. I've worked with Dana to make just an unbelievable experience.
3: You got I'm a Real American playing in the background or in the video.
2: Right. Well, his guys probably were. They were probably scrambling to get it printed, and Trump was just so he had to show it that he couldn't wait.
4: He squirrels himself.
2: Yeah.
4: Somebody should just yell, squirrel, squirrel.
5: For all people invited, our country is invited to this. It's free.
4: By the way, you're not going to let the average ham and egger. It's not going to, you're going to have these tickets so buttoned down.
3: Well, you can apply for the fan fest that they're doing.
4: Right.
3: So there are other events tied to it. He doesn't know what he's saying, Bubba. give him a break.
4: I often try.
3: I mean, on this, I'm not going to nitpick. You know, I'll worry about stuff that actually impacts my life, not the disgusting spectacle of having a blood sport on the White House lawn to celebrate our 250th anniversary.
4: Two things to come back with. One,
3: and I love the UFC.
4: The Epstein suicide note that supposedly was unearthed. My question is, why now? Like, you know, why now? Did they just find it underneath? Like,
3: no, a judge announced that it could be released.
4: Oh, okay. So supposedly, I actually have talked to somebody that has some ties into this investigation, and he's like, there's not a chance in hell Jeffrey Epstein killed himself. Oh. He was the most narcissistic asshole that thought he could literally get his way out of any jam, like he did with the Acosta deal, and you know, like the first time he was in trouble, and there was no way, and this is this guy's opinion.
3: Yeah, narcissists don't commit suicide, and they bring as many people down with them as they possibly can end.
4: That's what Brian, almost verbatim, my guy, who's a couple steps removed from this, like he's in this investigation. He works for a federal agency. And Brian, he almost said to the T of what you said. Narcissistic people don't kill themselves, and when they're going down, they take the entire village with them. He said that it's his opinion that Epstein didn't kill himself. That and the Trump administration sent a one-page memorandum of understanding, laying the groundwork for 30 more days. We're going to kick the can down the road. Including the future of Iran's nuclear program, sources tell ABC News, and they have details on the proposal. Now, aren't we entering day 70-ish?
2: 70-ish, yeah. Ish.
4: Yeah, so yeah. We're getting close to day 70. And I think he got in over his head. I think he didn't listen to people that may have known it was going to go this way. I think that he thought that he could be the big bad wolf and that the Iranians are not wired the way they are, when actually they're wired to be death machines. They could care less that you're going to blow their house up if they have an opportunity to kill an American or to make an American president look stupid and have his country turn on him. They are some calculated, long-play mother effers.
3: Well,
4: they're not looking for any type of short remedy here. They will long-play the hell out of this.
3: When your opponent believes that martyrdom is their ticket to eternal salvation, you probably don't want to fight that person.
2: No, right. Probably not.
4: Or you might want to fight him in a different way. You know what I'm saying, Brian? Yeah. Like there's just different. I think Trump has botched this from day one. And so if you go back to like three extensions ago, remember the one that was given on a Tuesday at 8 o'clock? He's like, I'm just going to tell you right now. Next Tuesday at 8 o'clock, the bombs start flying. And then like at 6:30, we had our first kick the can down the road, which was it at that point, Brian, a 1 or 2 week reprieve? I think it was a two.
3: 2 weeks it started out as.
4: You know, listen, the bottom line is we're so close on everything. We're going to bring excavators in order to get the uranium cake. They're all going for it, but we've just got to dot the I's and cross the T's. We're so close. That was three extensions ago. And now they're proposing, this story came down on ABC last night, they're proposing another month of extensions. It comes a point where you're going to have to do the unpopular thing, and that's war. Where not just we're bombing here and we're bombing there, we've got to hurt them. Because if you don't kill a cockroach, the cockroach will multiply. Even on his last breath, that cockroach, if you don't squish a cockroach, Lummy, to where you hear their cartilage.
2: Oh, they're cracking,
4: They're cracking, and you don't see.
3: It's an exoskeleton.
4: And you don't see the little, like, pus-like, you know, guts ooze out the side of their abdomen. That cockroach has a chance to hobble back to his nest and
3: raise the price of your oil.
4: And raise the price of of cockroaches and breed a few more times to send some more cockroaches.
2: Yeah,
4: we have to squish these people until they're, what kind of, it's called external skeleton? What's it called?
2: Exoskeleton?
4: Until their exoskeleton squeezes the pus out of their body. And they can't make it back to their ragtag blown up apartment for them to tell their uncles and their children and what have you, take those AK-47s out and start blowing up everybody. Get that stupid ass 12-foot John boat that Peepaw has and put a 85 Mercury on the back and start shooting up oil tankers. We're not going easily. We are not going to go, especially by the way the way the Americans want us to do. That's what we're not doing. So guess what? Another 30 days kicking the can down the road. Eventually, we're either going to lose and Donald Trump's going to look stupid, or we're going to win and Donald Trump's going to look stupid because he miscalculated this. It didn't go 14 days, 21 days. It went 90 days.
3: It's over already. Been over.
4: And Trump, all you've done is you have completely killed all of your Republican constituents and their ability to win in the midterms. And then the House and Senate will flip and they will impeach you. Why somebody cannot?
3: He's not getting convicted.
4: Break it down. If the House and the Senate flips, you don't think that
3: you gotta have 60 in the Senate for a conviction? It ain't gonna happen.
4: Oh, so he'll never get that to go?
3: No, nobody. No even president.
4: Brian, even
3: it's gonna take like them murdering somebody in office.
4: Even in the bloodiest of midterms.
3: Yeah.
4: Even in the bloodiest of midterms, where midterms go as badly as they potentially could.
3: As this Senate midterm could go for Republicans, it might be 52-48. Dems, maybe.
4: But in order to get an impeach, you need 60?
3: Yeah.
4: All right, he's good.
3: Or 66. Or 67.
4: He's good.
3: I think it's 67.
4: He's still going to look stupid, though. He's still going to be lame. He's not going to have any. He's not going to be able to get anything through the House or Senate.
2: No.
3: Yes.
4: And
3: 67.
4: Six-seven.
3: Six-seven.
4: Hey, now, Don, it's a good time to know that, you know, you potentially...
3: You're never getting it.
4: You're never getting
3: the numbers. You don't have it.
4: You might get a 6-6, but you won't get the...
3: 6-7.
4: 6-7. 6-7.
6: He's not part of the solution. He's part of the problem. It's Bubba the Love Song.
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0: By the way, the Bubba the Love Sponge Show, PayPal, Venmo, Cash App, at the Bubba Army. Give us a thumb and or liking if you're watching us on YouTube. Lasker, for the first time ever. Maybe that's an indication as to how much the show sucks. Maybe people aren't happy with the show. No. I saw a bunch of smart-ass comments from people, and I blocked them. I don't care.
1: That's what you need to do.
0: Yeah. I mean, listen, it's my world. If you're not going to be cool and you don't like me, you're going to tell Brian he sucks, and he'll wait to you, and you'll tune back.
1: Oh, I don't care if they're telling me I suck. Don't let them hate on me.
0: No, but
1: don't block them. Because it doesn't bother me.
0: I don't care.
1: It's good for the business.
0: It's not your world. It's mine.
1: I know. I'm just saying, don't do that.
0: If you're not going to be positive on all aspects of my world, you don't have the ability to watch the program.
1: Well, I'm touched that you'll be the man who fights for my honor, but you're not the hero that I'm looking for.
0: Okay, thank you.
2: Yeah, Gene hit the 1,000 at 10:10 yesterday.
0: Yeah, so let's let Brian, smoke that.
1: Listen, brother, I need you to hulk up those numbers right away for Babyface.
0: Man, Gene was really...
1: Call VH1.com and vote for Babyface.
0: I walked Gene out yesterday. He's like, man, how about there? 1,000? Man, they must hate me. I'm like, no, I don't have any idea what it is.
1: It's because I called in. I derailed the show.
0: It's probably me.
1: I derailed the show.
2: There was 14 people that said they took their thumbs up away.
3: The war in Iran, and there are conflicting messages coming in at this hour.
0: So I'm going to let you know, we're going to give them 30 more days.
4: Same as cash.
0: 30 more days. Let's see what oil's trading today at. Oil is at $90.
1: It's down.
0: Yeah.
1: The 30-day thing. I'm telling you, this is all seems like a gigantic pump-and-dump stock scheme that... When oil gets up to 105, all of a sudden, oh, we're back at the table, and we drop it down to 90. His friends get to buy. They then get to sell on their futures, buy low, and then sell them again when it's not working. We're back up to 105.
0: Gold's holding steady at 4,750.
1: Yeah, gold's pretty consistent. It's been pretty consistent.
0: Silver's at 81. Is silver down overall, or is silver up?
2: It's overall.
0: Soybeans, 1,172. Is that a bushel? Is that a truckload? Steel, 3,200. Coal, 132. Wheat, 597. Heating oil, 559. Gasoline, 335. Does that mean that's what we should be paying at the pumps, or that's the future? These are the futures of gasoline, right, Brian?
1: I think that may be like the pre-tax.
0: Like the rack rate?
1: Like the wholesale rack rate before all the taxes and everything are added in. Yeah. I don't know, though.
3: The war in Iran, and there are conflicting messages coming in at this hour from the U.S. and...
0: I'd love to be able to turn on the TV and be like, the war of Iran is over. And they've opened up the Strait of Hormuz, like anybody can go there they want, because it's international waters and nobody really owns it. And the United States government's going to have some ships just for a while. We're going to have like a 60 or 90 day mini blockade out there just in case Iran gets a little cute. We got the ability to blow them out of the water, but they said they're not going to. They've agreed to that. We are going to start the process of excavating their uranium, and they've abandoned all long-range ballistic missiles. And so we're done. We're done. And they're going to figure out who the next leaders are and what have you, but our job is done. We got the strait open, we took their nukes, and they can't blow off long bombs. That's all we need. Just three things.
3: Iran. Is there a one-page memo being studied by the U.S. and Iran that could kickstart some sort of peace deal moving forward? And what about Iran's nuclear material?
0: I just talked about that.
4: They're hiding it in cakes.
0: Just want to let you know.
4: Uranium cakes. We're not letting any cakes across the border.
0: I thought that our B-1 bombers pretty much had it handled. When I addressed the American public, I told them they won't have any bombs for a long, long time, for a very long time. And now they got him back. And we got to dig out the uranium. That's the furthest thing from what we were told when the B-2 bombers or the B-1 bombers went over there in a 30-hour session and had to refuel in midair and have like little peanut butter and sandwiches and stuff. And they were 30-some hours in the air to go over there and do some bunker busting. And I think the president, maybe you can find the press conference when Trump, the day after we, went and supposedly did their bunker busters and took away all of their nuclear capabilities. I think that he literally said, we've blinded them to oblivion. They will not have nuclear weapons for a very long time. And here we are, Thursday, May 2nd. Probably 60 to 80 days away from that last press conference that we're worried about their uranium and nuclear capabilities. So is that to tell me that the first one didn't work as effectively as we thought?
2: I thought he came out the other day, yesterday or the day before, saying that it looks like they didn't bomb everything like they thought they did.
0: Is that what I'm looking for?
2: No, I'm going to try to find it right now.
0: Oh, okay. So just want to let you know, we kind of miscalculated on the B-2 bombers. They were a couple miles away from the actual site, so they bombed like some farmland and everything. But we got some tremendous technology that's going to get us on the right spot.
3: Meantime, gas prices up in the U.S. again today, now at $4.56 a gallon. Rachel Scott with late reporting now from the White House.
5: Tonight, 10 weeks into this war, Iran says it's considering a...
0: 10 weeks. 10 weeks. Which, Brian, I think is close to 70 days, right? Ish?
1: Yes.
0: 10 weeks?
1: Your math would be spot on there,
0: Thank
1: Bubba.
0: You, buddy. I'm, I was middle...
1: You're like Rain Man.
0: I was out of 535 graduating students, I ranked like 260.
1: Oh, my God. I can't believe what number 535 was like.
0: Yeah.
1: If you were 260...
0: I'm like Gavin Newsom. I'm a 980 SAT guy. I didn't even break 1,000 on my SAT because I went there on that Saturday morning and took it. And I'm like, man, this is stupid.
1: And you're in the 50th percentile in your graduating class.
0: And I'm like, man, this is stupid. I don't even want to go to college. I can't sit here and 4 hours fill out little bubbles and read stuff. And like, I'm not wired that way. I don't think college is for me. I went one semester and flunked out. And my parents told me that I had to get a job, so I ended up, laying insulation at Explorer Van, and then I could go back the next semester on super secret probation, and then I flunked out of that one.
2: Oh.
0: And then I got a job working as a bouncer at Jubilation, where I was able to pay my own bills and live in this little crappy-ass ghetto apartment, and I didn't really, I was lying to my parents, and I was taking courses at Indiana State, but I was just doing steroids, lifting weights with Bobby Boyce, the ladies' choice. Raps to the bitches with his golden voice, the Mo Valley Monster.
2: Whoa.
5: New proposal from the Trump administration to bring it to an end.
6: They want to make a deal.
0: Shut up. Like, shut up. I'd like to have an excerpt of every time that he's like, we're just so close to a deal. They want to make a deal, but I'm just telling you, we don't even know who to make a deal with because the leaders that were the leaders that were the leaders, they're dead. And the one guy, the leader, supposedly his legs are blown off. We don't even know who we're talking to. But I know that who we're talking to is they want to make a deal.
4: They called Wayne Brady. They said, let's make a deal. They're in their costumes.
0: They're trying to make deals, but we're trying to hold out. We want that uranium cake so bad.
5: Bring it to an end.
6: They want to make a deal. We've had very good talks over the last 24 hours.
0: Oh, shut up. Shut up. I voted for you, bud. I'm pulling for you. The only thing that would get me on your side is if by the time I got to work on Monday of next week, that you had your big mug all over TV saying,

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1: In Saudi Arabia.
2: They stitched his mouth?
1: Yeah, they told
2: him to
1: shut
2: like,
1: up.
2: Is this like Iranian propaganda?
1: Yeah, besides the Lego videos, they're doing that.
2: Sources. What's this?
1: That's like their sign out down in downtown Saudi Arabia.
2: One, Trump, two, yeah. four. I could bust through all four of those stitches if I'm hungry enough. I mean, I could just get a scissor. You could just cut those. Like if you're such a paper tiger that you're keep those four stitches are keeping your mouth from moving, then you're a pussy. Just whip out one of my Bubba Army pocket knives. And man, just shoo.
3: Big sellers in Iran.
2: I don't think we've ever shipped anything to Iran, and I don't know that we can.
1: Yeah, that's probably frowned upon at the U.S. Postal Service.
4: Tell ABC News the administration has sent Iran a one-page memorandum of understanding.
2: All right, so this is what we've sent them, not they have sent us.
3: Well, they asked for it, I think.
2: Yes, can you send us a one-pager? Yeah.
4: Laying the groundwork for 30 days of negotiations on major issues.
2: 30 days?
4: Including the future of Iran's nuclear program. The proposal calls for Iran to...
2: You ever notice they use the same file footage? Every time they show the Strait of Hormuz, they always show this. Like, don't they have any other file footage besides this, which looks like kind of Florida?
4: The proposal calls for Iran to lift restrictions on ships crossing the Strait of Hormuz. In return, the U.S. would ease its blockade of Iranian ports.
2: Ease.
3: Well, yeah, they're saying we're not going to leave the area completely without a deal, so I get that.
5: Get what we have to get. If we don't do that, we'll have to go a big step further.
4: On social media...
2: And how many times have we heard that? If we don't get what we want, we're going to start the bombs, we're going to power grid it, we're going to do it all. Yes, we are.
4: He was blunt. If they don't agree, Trump wrote, the bombing starts.
2: And how many times has he said that? Probably five? I mean, how many times have we heard?
1: Yeah, about
2: hey,
1: that.
2: Either you start complying and start, you know, trying to negotiate, or I'm going to start the bombs tomorrow at 8 o'clock.
6: Either they capitulate or I detonate.
2: Exactly.
4: Ron has not agreed to anything yet.
2: Yeah, this is what I'm talking about. And this is what always loses me. We always sell it. The front side of the story is always, you know, Johnny America, rah, rah. This is what we want. This is what we want. This is what we want. And this is what we've sent over. And then they sneak it in on the last part of the interview, what Iran really thinks about what we sent over. And they always say like, nope. None of it's good. We ain't agreeing to none of this. And just like it, the way it always goes, here's what Iran said.
4: Anything yet.
3: Yeah, but here's the thing.
2: We've not agreed to anything yet.
3: We don't know what type of backroom deals, you know, UAE and Saudi Arabia might be working on as well to facilitate this. Pakistan and other people in the region that have been impacted by this. So there may be external forces that eventually get Iran to soften their position based upon favors and promises that they're made by other countries, separate and distinct from those made by the United States. That's possible.
4: Publicly defiant. One official declaring Iran has its finger on the trigger and is ready. But the...
2: Yeah. That doesn't sound very cool. I can't. If I'm the president of the United States, I'm not working with that.
3: Well, we're saying the same thing. So why would you work with that if you were?
2: Because we're America.
1: Because we're
2: LeBron James, and they're some seventh grade middle school team. I mean, like really, like they're some.

0: Jobbers.
1: Seventh school middle grade middle school team that's taking into overtime.
2: And is ready. But the American blockade is squeezing Iran's economy. Today, the Pentagon announcing U.S. forces fired on another Iranian-flagged tanker. Here at home, President Trump well aware gas prices are rising every day. The average price of a gallon of gas now $4.56.
0: See, this is his biggest thing he has to worry about. Because Americans are just getting, like, so pissed off over this. And I've said it even before we started this excursion many a times. I think, I don't know, probably I've said this thing 50 times if I haven't ever said it 100. And that is the one particular litmus, the one particular thing that really riles up Americans. Red, blue, independent, gay, straight, fat, white, black, skinny. Is what we're paying at the pump. Because every one of us, I guess except for those Tesla owners and some electric car enthusiasts, but 95% of us have to stop by the gas station and squeeze $60 to $80 into our tank that used to be $42. And that hits us. That hits us, and it pisses us off bad. And so he's got, I don't know if he can endure another 30 days. If it's $4.56 a gallon now, but Brian, you said, you know, I guess the 30-day threshold, and if you're dealing in futures, you know, that probably tends to skew the prices down. You know, he probably will get a reverse effect on what I'm thinking here, and that if you have a 30-day, we're going to open up a 30-day, you know, a window to get this done, maybe that starts inching the prices, you know, to, you know, a little more respectable 70s and 80s. I don't know. It's at $90 right now.
1: Yeah.
2: Since that's the highest in 4 years, up 162 since the war began and 25 cents since just last week. But today, the president said there was no deadline for Iran to make a deal.
3: Never a deadline. It'll happen. It'll happen, but never a deadline.
4: And David, we know that one of the biggest sticking points in any talks will be Iran's nuclear program. The president has insisted that Iran needs to give up its nuclear material, but so far Iran has still flat out refused to do so, David.
5: Okay, Rachel.
0: I mean, no, they flat out, like they say no. Like, that's going to be the...
1: Yeah, bridging that gap is going to be difficult.
0: That's going to be... Brian, in my opinion, that's going to be the straw that breaks the headman's back, so to speak. Like, I don't think that they can ever do that and feel good about themselves as a country that they've been completely neutered. They like to have that ability or that threat... the world has to live with their bully like a threat that they potentially could have the capabilities to launch. I think they said right now they have the capability to have between 8 and 10 nuclear warheads just based on what they got. And they, I think that that really, really is important to them. I think that's a non-starter. Like, hey, listen, we can open up the Strait of Hormuz. We can do that, but we can't. We will not sign off our rights for the ability for us to create a nuclear warhead.
1: Well, they want reparations. They want, you know, they have a lot of requests that I don't see us agreeing to, but we'll see. Maybe, like I said, maybe Saudi kicks in some money on that end, and maybe, you know, they're like, oh, well, then it's not the United States paying them back. It's another country, and so Trump can save face that way. You know, we'll see what happens.
0: When we return, Lummy, we got the Epstein. God, he's got horrible writing.
6: Yes, yeah, he does.
0: It's almost like, you know, as he was choking himself out, he was writing this because, my God. I know, I mean, I don't probably have the best of writing, but if I was writing my suicide letter, knowing that this is the last thing that I'm going to potentially write in my life, and that my, you know, people that love me and what have you are going to watch, are going to read this, I think I'm going to make it a little bit more legible. I can't even understand half of it. I have to go by what they, you know, the transcription of it.
6: It's a doctor's writing.
0: It is a doctor's writing.
6: Hmm.
0: Anyway, the potential suicide letter found that was penned supposedly by Jeffrey Epstein. And Brian, you're saying this was, this has been part of a file that's been sealed, and the reason why we're getting it now is because somebody finally unsealed this this file?
1: Yes. That you, a judge in the United States here, unsealed it, ordered the release of it.
6: Yeah, it was in his cellmate's file, right?
0: Do they, Brian? Do you think? Do you think, Brian, that we'll ever get it all, or do you think?
1: No, I've said since the beginning we're never getting it all.
0: Like, I don't think we're getting much more than we've already gotten.
1: Nothing that matters. Come on, man. Our government's the most crooked, giant mafia type organization ever. We're never getting the answers that we want and deserve.
0: We'll do that next.
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8: No herpes?
6: Well, he was hospitalized because he was in bad shape after.
8: Oh, because he got tore up?
6: Yeah.
8: See, that's why I could never be gay with Hogan. I mean, did you see the kind of equipment he was rolling around with? I'd be tore. I couldn't walk.
9: If anybody's...
10: I don't know. You made us see your poop. It's pretty big.
8: When did you see my poop?
6: Oh, with the pictures.
10: Oh, don't even go there, man. You had me. You held my neck and you choked me out and drug me into the bathroom to look down at it.
6: Was it the long one?
10: It was the one that filled the whole bowl and come up in the middle.
8: It was the Superman S one.
10: Yeah.
8: That was cool.
10: He made me. He choked me out.
8: I did. I did forcefully make you look at my bowel movement.
10: That's right, man. That's closest to rape I've ever been.
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1: This picture right here I got up would be a great picture that we put on our Facebook and said, fill in the captions of what Lasker is talking. Who is Lasker talking to and what's he saying?
2: Jesus.
3: I'm talking to Bubba.
2: Hey, Jesus.
3: Hey, he's in there. This ain't him, but you know what? He's looking pretty damn good, so
2: hey, Bubba.
3: You be proud of him.
2: Hey, Bubba, I'm at the funeral. Hogan looks pretty good. I see Heather here, too. How about it?
4: Oh, no.
3: Am I allowed to say something to her?
2: You may go up there and try to rekindle that there, Sponge.
1: You know, by the way, Gene Lasker's the one that introduced me to my wife.
3: Twice! The first time you hated her and threw her out.
1: Yeah, well, okay, let's just move on.
3: I should have went with the first.
2: Hey, Jesus, I got a big one coming your way right now, buddy. I'm doing some of your work down here in Earth. I'm here in this little sleepy Baptist place, and it's Hogan looking good, but he's dead. So he's coming your way, St. Peter. Open them gates up, buddy.
4: This picture's also very tough because Hogan looks so small.
3: And I look like I'm in the coffin with him.
1: It literally looks like they cut a hole.
3: Like I'm a 5X to him.
1: Yeah. Hey, hey, Bubba, what? I'm actually in the coffin with Hogan. You said get as close as you could for a good pick. So.
3: And I'm going to tell you, he's just waxed, man.
1: I'm just letting you know I'm actually in the coffin. Nobody's really saying much about it. But I'm going to be able to get you some good footage. Hey, Terry, wake up. Hey, buddy. Lovey, we actually need to put this on our Facebook and say,
5: okay.
1: Caption this. Who's Gene talking?
4: Oh, jeez, man. AI Hogan in a casket. That's getting
1: let me
4: tough.
1: Yes. Gene, what would you, if it said caption this, what would it say? What would you be saying right now?
3: I'd be telling you. I'd say, listen, Bubba, you know, this make-believe Hogan looks pretty damn good.
2: Yeah, it's so good. I'm in the casket.
3: I'm in the casket with them, and it's a full body dude too, because I'm feeling around, and it's solid.
4: This is.
1: Let me put this.
3: They got real legs on him too, and all.
1: Facebook and X, and just put caption this.
5: Okay,
1: that's all you got to do.
5: All right.
1: Hello, who's this?
6: Hey, Bubba.
1: Yes, sir.
6: Hey, it's Emilio from Sarasota. I heard the blizzard from yesterday, and I wanted to ask, mention to Steph, he's going to the Wrigley Cubs game, and him with his family, if he has a chance, tell him to go and do the, before the game, they get there early enough, do the tour. It's absolutely goosebumps. It's an awesome,
1: don't they take
6: awesome
1: you,
6: time.
1: Don't they take you down by like the, like underneath the home plate is like a, there's a disco, there's like a ball, a club.
6: Yeah, they take you on the field. They take you out to the left field wall. They tell you all the history. It's pretty amazing.
1: Yeah.
6: Since he's baseball enthusiasts like myself.
4: Yeah, I haven't done the tour at all, man, but I've known a lot of people that have. So
3: they got a berm out there on left field?
1: No, there's Gene, it's not racing. There's no berm.
4: No berm, bleachers.
3: Oh, I won't be there.
1: All right, buddy, man, appreciate it.
4: Thank you.
1: Gene, did you see the Stuart Friesen wreck? Big block modified.
3: Oh, he flips on the side of the wall there and it blows up.
1: And then a guy T-bones him.
3: T-bones him.
1: And those
3: luckily, he got him underneath.
1: And the big block modifieds, those drivers sit in the middle of the chassis.
3: Yeah, but at least it got him underneath. It didn't kill him.
1: Supposedly, he got transferred from a Canadian. That was happened in Canada. From a Canadian hospital to now he's in New York now.
3: And what has he got, a broken hip?
1: I don't know what he's got. I really don't. I heard it was pretty serious.
3: Oh, wow.
1: Epstein victim Victoria Giff, whatever her name is, she's talking about Jezine Maxwell. This woman, let me, I guess, is one of the girls that Epstein, you know.
5: I think she was the one that committed suicide.
1: Oh, did she really?
5: Yeah, after she got hit by a bus.
1: This girl here? You check?
3: She got hit by a bus?
1: Check?
3: And then she killed herself. What does that got to do with Epstein?
7: She is a monster. She's worse than
1: Epstein. Gene, sometimes things happen in your life that make you do crazy things.
5: Well, she said she would never commit suicide. And then she got hit by a bus. And then she died.
3: Because she's already ugly. So she got uglier, bus ugly. And then,
4: well, they raped her when she was a kid.
3: There was no reason to be alive.
1: They raped her when she was a kid, Gene.
7: She is a monster. She's worse than Epstein. She did things even worse than Epstein did. She was vicious, she was evil, and she was a woman.
8: Her lawyers have said Ghislaine Maxwell is not a Jeffrey Epstein, that she has been a victim of media spin.
7: They're doing their job, but I know that woman. I've known her really well. Put it this way. Epstein was Pinocchio, and she was Geppetto. She was the guy controlling
8: the strings.
7: Jeffrey.
3: Oh, you can see she's mean.
7: She was pulling the strings.
3: Crazy.
7: She had his money. He had her contact.
1: Reminds me of your first wife. Mean as hell.
3: Yeah.
1: Mean. Man, your
3: she
1: wife
3: probably
1: now,
3: went to Epstein Island too.
1: Your wife, your wife Sarah is this probably one of the sweetest women I know. Deep down, like she genuinely is a sweetheart.
3: Yep.
1: And your first one was the devil.
3: I learned.
1: I mean, she did every. I mean, she would.
3: I'm glad I got the best one at the end. You know.
1: Yeah. Because man, your first one, she'd fight a man.
3: She was. She just wanted to fight me.
7: Ghislaine was much more conniving and smart than Epstein ever was.
1: I mean, she'd lock Gene out and then make Gene have to call the cops to let him back in. And
3: no, the cops would come because I knock a window out, and then they make me go sleep somewhere else.
1: Mm-hmm.
3: So, okay.
1: So then Gene was, when they were going through a divorce, Gene was at least allowed to go back to his race shop and wrench on his race cars. So we all show up on a Tuesday night to wrench on his race cars. Now, you can't go in the house or nothing because that's part of the deal. But part of the deal, part of the paperwork, Gene stated that she could not restrict your reasonable hours. You know, like you couldn't go at 3 in the morning, but reasonable hours, you could go into your shop.
3: Mm-hmm.
1: You had a pretty big shop. It was like a three-part, you had like three buildings all combined into one. And it's where we kept all of our sprint cars. And on Tuesday nights, we worked on them. That was the night everybody showed up.
3: Yep.
1: And so we go to get there, and Lasker calls me halfway and goes, hey, let me tell you something. Might have a little bit of a distraction getting in tonight. And I go, well, what do you mean? He's like, well, Christine put new padlocks on all the doors. So I got the cops coming, and Jimmy.
3: I got a court order to get in, so I got my torches.
1: And Jimmy Dials has got the torches ready to go. We just got to get the. So the cops.
3: I put the doors in, so I know where to cut them.
1: So the cops come, and they go and they make her come out.
9: He can't cut them doors.
1: She starts.
3: You go, they're his doors.
1: She starts just with the being. Now, Gene's super cool with the cops. Gene's like, hey, let me tell you something. I, you know, we're getting divorced. Here's my paperwork right here. It says I'm supposed to be here. It's 7 o'clock. It's reasonable. We're going to get out of here by 10. I'm just trying to get my cars ready. And you can see right here in the paperwork. And the cop looked at the paperwork, and it said, you know, Gene could get in. So he cop knocks on the door. She comes out just being an absolute bitch. And she goes, he is not cutting those doors open, and he is not getting in. And the cop goes, well, ma'am, he can. He can cut the locks off. And
3: yeah, if I was you, I'd let him in. He's going to cut them.
1: And she goes, I'm not letting him in. And so the guy turned to Gene and goes, do what you got to do, buddy. And then the two cops went back to their cars and said, we're just going to sit around here until we get a call. We're going to do our paperwork and whatever, but we're going to stay here until we get a call just in case stuff goes south. Gene cut open the garage door and we got in. But if she had it her way, man, we were not getting in.
3: We were not getting in.
1: Great show today, Lasker. What a hate. What a real hater.
3: I love you, Sarah.
5: Hater.
1: I love Sarah. I love you too for dealing with him. My Lord, I think you and I need to go to lunch one day. You give me some techniques. He seems to be getting worse. Let me see where your final total was, Gene Lasker. How you failed miserably.
3: Because if I didn't get it.
1: Fair. 178. No. It's 822. Hold on. 1,000.
3: So I only made 100.
1: It's 822. 178. You missed it by 178, Gene.

0: Mommy, you having a good weekend, my friend?
1: Yes, sir. Thank you.
0: You got anything planned?
1: No, sir.
0: Let me know if you need anything.
1: Will do. Thank you.
0: Gene, let me know if you need anything. Okay.
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1: Plumbing, all I have is a truck payment. 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And second of all I have is a truck. So what are you going to take? What do I got? I don't got nothing. Oh, you want to take my Crown Vic? Take it.
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1: 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And we got Tuttle with us today.
4: Hello.
5: Hey man, it's Tuttle, and I got the guys from
6: Over the Line.
5: Over the Line guys, they're Tuttle equivalent. The goggled up dude, he's got heat with me.
4: I don't even know. It's just like somebody just. I mean, I guess if you want to be the best, you got to beat the best. And well, he challenged me.
1: Well, I mean, I don't know why he did. I mean, I think only big time superstars get challenged.
4: Yeah, exactly.
1: Let me. I had two Biden pieces, and one just locked up. Maybe I don't know. Maybe it's down. I don't know. I'm having major issues, as you can see. I don't know.
2: We should abandon. I mean, this is okay. I shouldn't be the one to say this.
1: Yes, you should say it immediately.
2: Why don't we just abandon getting stories from Fox News? They seem to do nothing but jam you up. Maybe we could use Newsmax or something.
1: I don't know. Lummy is literally got his Fox knee pads on every morning when he. And Lummy, no heat. But you are a MAGA D sucker, and Fox delivers that MAGA D better than, I mean, they just throw that D to you. So I'm just saying.
2: Well, they put the D out there, which is fine, but their videos.
1: Their videos are
2: not good for you.
1: They'll three, like sometimes they'll two pre-roll you, and then once you start the story, and you know, I'm one of the biggest knocks on me, and people hate me for this, is I start and stop the stories because I got to get my stuff in.
2: Mm.
1: Just the way I am. I mean, that's just the way I am. And so I start and stop a Fox story. Next thing you know, they reset me back to a commercial willy, and I'm running through, you know, two skid steer attachment commercials. I swear to God, Lummy, your phone. Listen,
6: oh, it does.
1: Oh, my God. I was looking for a potential land clearing business because I got some out at Merch Creek's house. There's an area where, listen, at the end of the day, I could probably get a skid steer from Sunbelt and probably a forestry head, but the last time I got a forestry head on a skid steer was at the track, and I really wasn't paying attention to the angle of the blade, and it spit back a big stump and broke the window of the skid steer.
4: Oh.
1: And if I hadn't had that window, you know, not all skid steers have windows on them. Sometimes they're open air. Well, like mine now is open air because it's got a broken window. And if that hunk of wood that was flying back at a zillion miles an hour wouldn't have hit that glass, it would have, you know, taken my head off.
4: Oh, that would have been a bad way to go.
1: So I've been talking to Merch Creek and stuff about land, you know, I need to find a good land clearing, you know, place that can come in there, you know, let me, like when you got really big brush and downed trees and they go in there with these forester heads and they just attack it and they can thin things out. And so I need that service. And so
2: I sent you Biden on your IM, by the way.
1: Thank you, buddy. And so now on my phone, Lummy. Whether I'm on Facebook, I'm on X, I'm on YouTube, it doesn't matter. it's now sending me land clearing, you know, like companies.
6: Oh, good.
1: And I'm like, well, how? I never searched for land clearing places on my phone. I've only talked about it. And just talking about it, I think they should make that illegal.
4: Yeah, but
1: I think the U.S. government should make that illegal, like listening in on your phone.
2: Why? They're giving you what you want.
1: I mean,
2: who's they? What are they listening to? Who cares? What are they going to get from you?
1: What if I said, hey, Erica, I shot somebody last night and we need to help me bury the body.
2: They're not worried about that.
4: So what, are they going to send you advertisers for shovels and stuff?
6: Yeah, exactly. Then you know they're listening.
1: Lime. They say you're supposed to, when you kill somebody, you're supposed to put lime on them because
4: I think.
1: Is it lye?
4: Yeah.
1: Because it eats the body.
4: Yeah, and it also keeps the smell down.
6: Could you just put acid on it?
1: I don't know. I'm excited. Lummy is taking his babysitter. Now, can I ask you a question?
6: Yeah.
1: Is this pre-approved by Ashley?
6: Ashley's the one who talked to her.
1: Okay, good. Because it would be a little creepy if you like, hey, what's her first name?
6: Oh, Megan.
1: Megan. Hey, Megan, would you want to go to the beach with me in a bikini and ask sexual-leaning questions to spring breakers? I mean, that would be kind of creepy.
6: Yeah, of course.
1: Being the dad. You know, but if, you know, Ash can roll, a woman can ask a woman anything.
6: Of course.
1: I mean, Ash, you know, and Lummy, I'm going to Zelle you some money today.
6: Okay.
1: So, you know, because, she's helping us.
6: Oh, yeah. Hopefully it turns out well. Yeah. No, so, Ashley deals with the babysitters and the swim coaches and stuff.
1: Right. Do you just like,
2: is she a nanny or is she a babysitter?
1: I think this girl's a nanny.
6: No, this one's a babysitter.
1: Oh, okay.
6: Yeah, this one covers.
1: What's the difference?
6: Nanny kind of spends more time during the day.
4: Could live in house.
6: Yeah.
1: All right. So nanny is more long form.
6: Yeah.
1: Babysitter is more like just
6: couple hour nights.
2: Nannies are more prone to banging the daddies.
6: Yeah.
1: Oh man, I had nannies over the years when I had Tyler as a baby because we had 50-50 custody, and you know I was leaving the house at 4:30, and I get this little 1 year old here. What am I going to do? Can't take him to work.
6: No. So the nanny was there.
1: So I got a nanny service. This girl, this woman from Palm Harbor, specialized in nannies from Denmark. So I went through, and they can only stay a year. They can only stay a year, like their whatever type of work visa or whatever is. They can only stay a year. And so I did try to have sex with all of them.
2: Oh, wow.
6: Will they turn you down?
1: No, but the handler, the woman from Palm Harbor who handled them all, she warned me about it.
6: Oh.
1: She was like, now three of them didn't tell on me, but the last one did. I kicked her out.
4: My fantasy would be to get an illegal immigrant nanny that I could hold ransom over and just be like, you know, if you don't I'm calling ICE.
1: What are you, human trafficking now?
4: No, I'm just saying. Yeah, I'll call ICE if you, like, don't take care of my kid and take care of me.
1: The best would be to get a nanny.
2: Hold ICE over their head?
1: The best would be to get a hot-ass nanny that really took good care of I'll tell you, all my nannies, man, they, all day, like, they just wouldn't stay on their phones and watch TV. They would literally, like, do puzzles and color and swim with Tyler. And, like, I mean, I had some great nannies. And, man, let me back, you know, I had that mother-in-law suite upstairs.
6: Yeah.
1: So they had perfect. Their whole. So here's the thing. This woman from Palm Harbor had placed, like, it just got around amongst, you know, affluent people that needed nannies, South Tampa, stuff like that. That if you wanted, she kind of had like 10 or 12 nannies placed throughout. You had to pay her $500 to get for as a finder fee. But do you know how cheap it was? First of all the nannies from all the other places envied my nanny because they all had to watch. They weren't part of a divorced type situation where the kid, they only had the kid half the time. All the nannies that were my nanny's friends had the kids all the time. And they only got one day off. Well, my nanny, you know, I'd have my kid for a, I'd have Tyler for a week, and then I wouldn't have him for a week. Oh, so, but it was, this is all it cost. You had to get him a car. So I went down to Bob. I went down to Rolo's place back in the day when Rolo was slinging. Remember when Daewoos were, you could buy a new Daewoo?
6: Yep.
1: He gave me like a used Daewoo for, I bought like a $3,500 Daewoo.
6: Was that the minivan one?
1: Yeah. And it was really, had like 35,000 miles on it. It was super dependable. I bought her a cell phone, a car. Now, the car's mine. When she leaves, I keep it. And $175 a week.
4: What?
1: $175 a week, room and board. You know, and then a car and a cell phone. That's it. And let me, I'd get her to clean, and I was trying to get her to, you know, hook up.
4: Well, of course you got to.
1: And because they're all hot. And they're like, you know, no, they just wouldn't, they were just super professional. I only tried once. Like, I would only try one time with them. And once they're like, no, we can't do, I'm like, you know, you want to get in the pool and, you know, get naked in the jacuzzi or something?
6: Maybe they thought you were just testing them that one time.
1: I think they were because they were told strict, like by the handler, by the Palm Harbor Danish nanny handler. She put the fear in God that if you ever hooked up with the dad, the host dad, you would be immediately thrown out. So I think that maybe she thought I was like a secret shopper trying to get her to,
6: that's right,
1: you know, to cave in when I really wasn't. I was just trying to get some hot Danish ass on the week. I mean, just think about it, Lummy. She has to watch Tyler for a week. Then I would give her that entire week off. She could do anything she wanted. She'd usually lay by the pool or have some friend. I could have been blasting the hell out of her. Instead, she'd see all the whores I would parade through. And I would just tell her, hey, listen, don't judge me. And I would just say, you need to either leave or go upstairs to your little area. You know, because, I mean, I would be getting, you know, I have, you know, loud, freaky sex. You know, I'm not like, you know.
6: Little House on the Prairie?
1: No, I'm like, you know.
4: You're a smack talker.
1: Yeah. You know. So that would be embarrassing if she heard it.
6: Come on. You know that, you know, she probably was listening.
1: Nah, she wasn't listening.
6: Oh.
1: So anyway, find me the original Over the Line.
6: I sent it to you.
1: Oh, you got it?
6: Yeah, I'll play the timestamp for you.
1: I'll play that momentarily. So, big news. The big news over the yesterday or last night is just out of nowhere. Out of nowhere, we have not seen him since Trump took office, but Joe Biden took the podium and had some stiff words with Donald Trump.
2: Oh, man, he just woke up from his nap.
1: He did. He's like a hibernator.
2: My goodness.
1: He's like a hibernator.
2: He slept for 100 days.
1: He did. He's like, hey, wake me up after I can get on the podium and give him my 100-day report card to Don. But what's going to have to happen is you're going to have to tell me how bad he screwed it up because I'll be asleep.
2: How
1: poop in my pants.
2: Are they trying to, did they wake him up banging on his door, dragging him to El Salvador?
1: No, he couldn't make it to El Salvador. I mean,
2: well, I know, but I mean, I know he couldn't make it in El Salvador.
1: I mean,
2: but
1: thank God.
2: He could be yoked up and taken there.
1: Yeah, it's true. Here's the deal, man. I am not trying to suck MAGA D like Lummy and Dan. You know, I try to be on the fence. I really do. I probably lean a little MAGA. But here's the deal. I mean, Trump has come in here like a wrecking ball and done all kinds of things, probably a lot, some of which pretty good, some of which not so good, some of which, you know, the report card's still out. Some could be, this tariff thing, we don't know how it's going to work out. Let's just be strictly honest with each other. We don't know how it's going to work out. It's too early to tell. Stock market's all over the place. I just saw yesterday that China said, oh, you want to play cute games? Start jacking up that tariff. Guess what? We had 100 Boeing jet order
5: that we just canceled.
4: Oh man.
5: They had 100 Boeing jets on order and they just canceled. Now, that's got to just absolutely destroy Boeing.
6: Hasn't Boeing been the one that had all the issues with the planes?
4: Oh yeah.
5: Well, I mean, that's not the silver lining in this, and the fact that a couple of them might have taken a lick. The fact is that, 100 jet order. What does that do for our economy? What does that do for Boeing, an American company?
4: It's gonna hurt.
5: I'm just saying, we don't know where this is all going to end. This tariff thing is scary. It is scary. And I almost feel like Trump's trying to throw his big D out there and out D everybody.
6: All I was saying was that if Boeing's been getting our stuff from China, that maybe that was the problem.
5: Well, no, China said not only do we not want your jets, but we're not buying any parts or anything from you. Oof. Now, I don't know how that's going to work out for them. If they got a part on a Boeing jet that breaks, I don't know of an aftermarket Boeing jet part manufacturer. Hey, come down here to Jimmy's Jet Parts. We replicate, the fans and all the components of the Boeing motor. We make replicas. I would think that Boeing would probably have patents on all of that stuff, and people can't replicate that technology. So at that point, what if you need parts for your jets, which they need all the time? Was China just going to let all their jets get dilapidated? And
6: they'll just make the same thing that Boeing makes.
4: Yeah, they'll reverse engineer it usually do.
5: Let's buy one brand new Boeing, and then we'll take it all apart and figure out how they make it, and then we'll make it better and cheaper.
4: They do that all the time.
6: Yeah, that's what they do. They don't fall pods.
5: And you know what? Boeing will go out of business because this new jet company from China. These Chinamen are very, very efficient. They'll have a Boeing jet copied in a week. They'll have that whole thing copied out, 3D printed, the whole nine yards, and Boeing will go out of business. I'm just really afraid. Anyway,
6: China's been building these Dodge Ram trucks for super cheap that they were trying to sell. They were trying to sell in America for like.
5: Yeah, I mean, I feel like the tariff thing could work out with every country but China. I don't know if we can go hard in the paint on China. I mean, we can go. I think we've gotten Vietnam now with a 0-0 gimmick, and I think Thailand's come back with a 0-0 gimmick, and some of these countries that we had these big deficits where we were, they were, the various countries, had a 20-point deficit. I'm sorry, advantage over us. We were tariffing them 20%, and they were tariffing us 40%. I think we have had some countries that have lowered that, and it's gotten a little bit more even, which should be good for our economy. But, man, China is where – that is where a large portion of what we do business with. Unless we think they need us more than we need them, but they just canceled 100 jets, so I don't know how much they need us. That's a big ticket item, is it not?
4: That's a lot of people, too. Almost 2 billion.
5: Here's Joe Biden. Again, Lummy, this is your, don't get mad at me, but you're the New York Post Fox guy. And as you can see, I'm absolutely.
2: I got a Twitter link.
6: Yeah, I'll go back to CBS. I mean, I was just going to get news because CBS you didn't like for a while.
5: Maybe it's my computer, buddy, okay? I'm not going to blame it on you. I think I'll take responsibility for this.
6: I might
5: have too many windows open, buddy.
6: No.
4: Yeah, to a couple of tabs.
5: I got this one to play, Seth, and then I got the one you sent me on deck.
2: Okay.
5: I just want everybody to know I woke up yesterday, pooped my pants, got advised as to what's going on, and man, we're not doing too good right now. Think we could have been doing better, just me pooping my pants, wrecking my bike, forgetting where I'm at. I mean, J.D. Vance broke the Ohio State trophy.
4: Yeah.
7: Gotta ask yourself, why is this happening? Why are these guys taking aim at Social Security now? Well, they're following that old line from tech startups. The quote is, move fast, break things. Well, they're certainly breaking things.
1: Wasn't that Limp Bizkit song?
4: Oh, break stuff, yeah.
1: Yeah.
7: They're shooting first and aiming later. And as a result,
1: Man, you can tell, Seth, they don't have him on the Jesus juice they had him on in the White House.
4: No.
1: I think the Jesus juice stopped.
2: Yeah, I mean, but he's
4: he seems a little coherent.
2: Yeah, he's speaking clearly.
1: Well, he's had plenty of time to rest.
7: A lot of needless pain and sleepless nights.
1: Boy, I did not sleep good last night. For some reason, I got up at 1:30 this morning. Oof. I mean, I got here, I got to the studio so early that I was able to do a 20-minute session in the massage chair.
6: Nice.
4: How do you feel? Have you done it before the show before?
1: Because no, I've never done it before the show.
4: Man, I bet you feel relaxed and
1: God,
4: loose.
1: That massage chair. I know Seth is really the only one that's tried it. That is so nice. It doesn't it feel so good, Seth? Oh, you like it?
2: The massage chair?
1: Yeah.
2: Yeah.
1: Oh, I love it.
7: My friend Governor O'Malley knows what they're really up to. He says, and I love his quote, they want to wreck it. So they can rob it. Want to wreck it so they can rob it.
1: All right. So you're talking about...
2: Well, you got to be super slow if you can't understand what he's saying there.
1: I understand.
2: No, I know.
1: I understand. They're trying to wreck Social Security so they can rob it. It's my understanding that we're okay on Social Security.
4: Yeah, they're not touching it.
1: Like Social Security, our country will absolutely... have martial law. I mean, my mom's 55 and up community would I mean, the old timers would be cleaning up their muskets and
6: village,
1: stuff.
6: Yeah, the villagers would.
1: There is no way. I mean, I don't know when Social Security was instilled, but every one of us who range from who's now the youngest?
4: Lummy would be the youngest.
1: So from Lummy to me and everybody in between. All of our life, from the time that we first started working, I was 12 years old, I had to get a little worker's permit. I was able to work 40 hours a week during the summer at 12, made $2.56 an hour. That was what minimum wage was. And so I've been working, you know, for I don't know how many years. And Lummy, you've been working all your life.
6: Yes.
1: And so every one of us have paid into this Social Security.
6: Which was established in 1935.
1: And I mean, it's just, it's the way that we take care of our retired people. And I think that, I don't know if presidents, I don't think anything's ever going to happen to it. I even think, as they say, it's getting defunded and it's running out of money, they'll find ways to fund it because you can't cut people like us, you know, who are approaching hell. I'm not proud of this, but I think, Lummy, at 62, you can take it at 62, 65, or 67.
4: Yes.
1: I think so. And I could start taking Social Security at 62. They're not going to chop me. There's just no way that Social Security is in play for anybody.
4: It would be the biggest robbery that you've ever seen in the world. I mean, like, it would.
1: And it's like, I don't even know why we're arguing about it. It can't happen. You know, people like my mom, people like Seth's mom, you know, your mom and dad.
6: Yeah, they got it.
1: They all get it. And we're going to get it. Hopefully.
6: That's what we're
1: just
6: for.
1: Just my luck, Lummy. I go to, you know, maybe I'll say I'm going to do it at 65, you know, and they, Mr. Clem. Social Security has changed now where you don't get it. Man, I'd come in there like...
6: We don't get to like you're 70 now.
1: Oh, is that what the age?
6: No, I'm just saying if they keep moving the age back.
1: They say the actual smart thing is to take it at 62, but you can only... Like, I can only pay myself like... $15,000 or $18,000, which I really don't pay myself much more than that anyway. I mean, I think I showed you guys my W-2 one year. It was like, remember, $11,000?
6: Yeah, it wasn't
1: I put all the money back in the... I pay my people as competitive as a salary as I can. I think everyone...
2: Are we a nonprofit company?
1: We should be. Because we're not turning a profit. You know what, Seth? We are a for-profit company that's not turning a profit.
2: Oh, boy. Yeah. That's...
1: So, in fact, I had to move a bunch of money last night from the savings. I got hit, Lummy, this week. I got hit with payroll, building insurance, which is $14.95, and rent. And you don't even want to know what the rent is here. I think you guys know what the rent is here. I got hit with rent, payroll, and insurance. I woke up this morning, and I was $1,400 overdrawn on the Truist account. But I got that overdraw protection.
4: Oh, that's so great.
1: So they went and sucked it out of my savings. Oof. They sucked out $15,000 of my savings. It's like, oh, my God. Look at my savings. I don't have nothing. So anyway, like, I got to figure out, Lummy, because they say it's smart to take your Social Security at the earliest age possible. Because my fat ass, I don't know how long I'm going to live. I mean, right? Yeah. I'm probably, I don't know, although I have some really, really good, you know, health numbers with regards to, you know, I get my health, my blood taken every 3 months, and I go to the, you know, I go to donate double red blood cells to keep my hemoglobins down and things like that. I'm up on it. I've been told by my primary doctor that I am absolutely the most healthy 300-pound man she's ever Damn. 58-year-old, 300-pound man she's ever seen. And they take my blood pressure 3 times. My sister's on blood pressure medicine. My blood pressure, 117 over 72.
4: I mean, that's almost as close. I mean, that's close to perfect.
2: Way to call out Tara.
1: My cholesterol, my cholesterol level, 168. There, wow. She's like, oh, my God. So, I mean, I don't know. Maybe I got just really good at white trash genes on me that's going to make me live for a long time.
6: I hope so.
4: Well, I mean, I've seen so many people like that. I've worked on construction crews where the most ripped guy, the one that did the most hard work, he had a bag of Skittles and a Mountain Dew for breakfast in the morning and would go all day.
1: Yeah.
4: It's white trash.
7: Why do they want
1: to run? I'm white trash. I'm just...
2: Are Skittles white trash? I feel like Skittles is a higher...
4: Skittles and Mountain Dew in the morning?
2: Well, that combo is Mountain Dew.
6: Skittles are expensive.
1: It's
2: a highbrow candy.
1: My white trash meal of choice is I'm at the racetrack at Bubba Raceway Park, Ocala Speedway, and I do a foot-long corn dog with a Mountain Dew chaser.
4: Oh.
1: That's pretty white trash.
6: No, that's white trash.
2: That's a free workout right there.
1: That is. I'm carb loading.
7: In order to deliver taxes so they can rob it.
1: Let me hear this again.
7: And as a result, the result is a lot of needless pain and sleepless nights. My friend Governor O'Malley knows what they're really up to. He says, and I love his quote, they want to wreck it so they can rob it. You want to wreck it so they can rob it.
1: You know, and you know, the thing about it, Seth, he didn't get a big pop initially. He had to double time it to get a big pop.
2: I don't even know. I don't know if he's into pops anymore.
1: He should be.
2: I don't know. I don't know what crowd he's.
1: If I'm the Democratic Party, I'm like, listen, let's keep Sleepy Joe off of all personal appearances, and let's start grooming who the hell we're gonna prop up to be the guy. And I know you guys are all gonna find me just absolutely insane.
2: No, it's gonna be the, we know, Bubba wants
1: Stephen A. Smith.
2: Fetterman.
1: I want Stephen A. Smith.
2: I thought he wanted Fetterman and Newsom.
1: No.
6: Fetterman and Stephen A. Smith?
1: I want Stephen A. Smith.
2: Bubba, that's such a joke.
1: Is it stupid for me to even say it?
2: No. It's stupid that he is even talking about it.
1: He's to me, man, he's got the it factor.
2: Bubba, he's got nothing. He doesn't even know about the sports that he covers.
1: Donald Trump wasn't a politician either.
2: Bubba, this is just a sports journalist. At least Trump was
1: good
2: a businessman. Trump was, I don't know, good,
1: Trump
2: bad.
1: wasn't really that good of a businessman. He's filed bankruptcy on almost every failed hotel he's had.
2: I understand, but he had business dealings. He had, despite the success of the businesses, he had them. Stephen A. Smith talks on a sports show about LeBron James every single day. I don't even know what makes him.
1: Okay, I'm sorry. No, I made a mistake.
2: Sorry. I like Stephen A., but this
1: I love him.
2: This is the most ridiculous thing that he is even entertaining it. Like, his ego is out of control.
1: But Seth, here's the deal. You're right. But he's got a groundswell of some decent support.
2: He doesn't.
4: I'm with Bubba on this one. I know. I mean, thinking about it now, who's going to beat him in a debate?
1: I don't know. But listen, the Democrats right now.
2: Anybody that knows anything?
1: Listen. The Democrats right now, they need to be rolling. They've got to find a rock star right now. Right now. Maybe it's Shapiro.
2: Well, AOC and Bernie Sanders are out on tour, and they're doing numbers.
1: God, ooh.
6: Is that Bernie Sanders like 89?
1: Hold on. At Coachella. I want to see Bernie Sanders at Coachella.
4: Yeah, no, he was at Coachella.
2: He did. He introed an artist.
1: No. I mean, they gotta roll out with something.
2: I'm just telling you what's going on right now.
1: You know what? They messed up by losing Tulsi Gabbard. They should have kept her. AOC's a whack job. I mean, AOC. You know what? John Morgan was on the Chris Cuomo show. I'm gonna reach out to John and see if we can do a call in or a Zoom next week about the state of the Democratic Party. Like, who's next? You know, a lot of times professional teams or college teams, they have a up next program so that, like, you know, when the offensive tackle tweaks his ankle and he's out, the guy that's behind him is so good and is prepared for that moment that it's next. What is it, they call it next man up.
2: Yes.
1: You know, something like that. And a lot of times, in some instances, they don't miss a beat because they're so, you know, they got such great coaching and things like that. I feel like the Democratic Party needs a next man up. Well, but that guy or girl has just got to be she's got to be an effing rock star.
6: I sent you Bernie Sanders at Coachella if you wanted to take a look at it.
7: Tax cuts to billionaires and big corporations.
2: Is this a paid appearance?
6: I think it's a CPAC, right?
7: The 2017 tax cuts, which overwhelmingly benefited the wealthiest Americans and the biggest corporations. That's going to cost $5 trillion. Where are they going to get $5 trillion to pay for it?
1: They're going to cut some of your stupid-ass stuff that you were giving away out to find it. Like, you know, sending $36 million for...
2: I think Elon took care of all that.
1: Yeah, for a wooden fence in Nigeria.
7: They're going to continue to run the deficit. What were they always do? By winning...
1: What?
7: By running up the national debt.
1: See, you know what his problem is? His problem is... He turns into a little whiny bitch. Rather than to have, like, strong resolve in your delivery, saying, you know, where are they going to find that? He starts doing this kind of stuff.
4: He does the whisper.
1: He does this kind of stuff.
2: I mean, Obama can't make every speech on behalf of the Democratic Party. Yeah,
1: yeah. You don't see Obama doing the bitch-ass whisper. You know, they're going to find this stuff. No, Obama will be like, where are they going to find that kind of stuff? I'll tell you where. Not. They're not going to. They're going to rob Social Security. That's what they're going to do.
2: Can Joe just be an elderly man at this point?
1: Bingo.
6: Hold on. But listen, I'm watching this Bernie Sanders, and he looks pretty good.
1: Okay, I'm going to go over, but
6: he's older than Joe.
2: He's spry as hell, yes.
1: All right, then I'm going with Bernie.
2: He's spry and wiry.
7: Money from someplace else.
1: But he's got to get rid of AOC.
7: What are the two big pots of money out there? Raw numbers. Social Security and Medicare.
1: Social Security and Medicare. Let me tell you something. He's like Fire Marshal Bill.
7: From other programs people rely on and have paid into. Republicans, or these guys, are willing to hurt the middle class and the working class in order to deliver significant greater wealth to the already very wealthy.
1: Oh, man.
4: Yeah, it's bad.
1: It's cringy.
2: He still just has that still very surprised look on his face.
1: He does. He's cringy.
2: Oh.
1: As the Democratic Party, whoever's in... Get this guy out of here.
2: Well, just let him be. I mean,
1: let him sit on his beach in Delaware. Just, but not all suited up, representing the Democratic Party, trying to take hacks at Trump. You got far more qualified people that can do it way more efficiently than this.
2: Like, this should have been a tweet.
1: Yeah, this should have. This should have been a pre-recorded tweet that they recorded about 10 times, Seth, then edited it and sped up times two.
2: And his team could have still gotten the full appearance fee just for doing the social media post.
8: Who do they think they are?
1: I mean, hold on.
2: Are you turning it down, or is he turning himself down as he's going?
1: I swear to God, here's both of my hands. I swear to God, I'm not touching. In fact, I'd like for you to look over here for a little fast.
2: Okay.
1: I have the internet pot. Come here, look. Right. You got to look. I have the internet pot all the way up.
2: Oh, jeez. Oh, man.
4: Do you think they're playing them off?
1: I mean, Seth will tell you.
2: Get this guy a lapel.
1: My internet pot is jacked all the way up.
4: They're probably luring him.
1: Most things... You know, all of our microphones and most things that you run about 50 to 60% up. I have my internet pot all the way up just to be able to catch this whispering, whiny ass stuff. It's a horrible delivery.
8: I think anybody should go out. They can make it to $1 billion a year. They can fine.
1: What?
8: Pay your fair share. You know what the average is? We have 1,000 billionaires in America. You know the average federal tax they pay? 8.2%. Anybody want to trade that number?
1: Hold on. He's talking so low that you can hear the distortion.

0: middle-class towns, working-class towns.
1: They're saying that their audio guy sucked because, like, I sent you a clip where I guess he started talking.
2: I mean, he doesn't.
1: No, I'm just.
2: It's
1: I'm telling
2: the
1: you
2: audio
1: what,
2: guys. It's not the audio guys. I mean,
1: I'm telling you what they're saying because they're saying like the music was still playing. He was trying to talk.
3: They made a statement about it, Lummy. They made a statement about. How,
1: well, I'm looking at a lot of the comments, and a lot of comments coming out are saying like, "Oh, hey, their audio guy was not."
2: Listen, you can just hear him talk soft. He's a soft talker.
3: Man, if this guy had Metallica sound crew when he was running for president, he would be locked in already.
2: That or Kiss. He needs Kiss. Yeah. He needs Kiss Pyro with Metallica sound engineer.
3: But I mean, he's
2: a naturally soft talker. And most politicians project. You know, it'd be like if I talked like this. It's the Bubba the Love Sponge show. We're doing some stuff here with Joe Biden. No, instead, I try to project my voice a little bit. So, I don't know what...
1: Well, they're saying because, I guess in the beginning, the music was still playing while he was talking.
2: But, we went 2 minutes and 30 seconds of no music of him just doing wine-ass bullcrap. Now, I don't know what this is in reference to, but the headlines did get me clicked out. Biden reflects on youth seeing colored kids on segregated school bus and speech.
1: Oh, and he was in elementary school.
2: Now, what politician calls African American people colored? That's not cool.
4: Wait a minute, though. That's not acceptable.
2: I don't think so.
3: I always thought it was very bad, but it's actually not.
4: NAACP has that same word in it, right? I mean,
3: I don't know if it's preferred, but I don't think it's bad. I used to think it was bad when I heard people say it, but I think
1: colored people was bad at what I think it was.
2: I think African Americans don't like it. I think African Americans says, "Hey man, call me black or call me an African American or better yet, just call me Jim. Don't call me colored." I mean, that's like old school. Like that's old school.
0: That's what got me involved in politics in the first place. Delaware, like Maryland, was one of those states, was a slave state. We had all the vestiges of what was going on back in the day. We were one of those states that still, I remember moving from Scranton, Pennsylvania, down to Wilmington, Delaware, when coal died. My dad moved back to where we could get a job. And I remember I pulled into, my mom would drive us on the Philadelphia Pike connecting Wilmington and Philadelphia. And we lived in an apartment complex. And she'd drive us only about a half a mile to Holy Rosary School in Claymont. But it was so dangerous, she wouldn't let us walk up because of access road. And remember,
2: he's the worst storyteller ever. All I can gather is that his mom drove him somewhere up a turnpike, somewhere in Pennsylvania, near Philadelphia, and there was a dangerous part.
3: Dude, none of the stories matter anymore. Trying to cater to the middle class, like none of it matters.
2: Well, then why are they propping this guy up?
3: I don't
2: know.
3: I'm just saying. There's nothing. He's not inspiring anybody.
2: One of the most, listen, he's one of the most. This speech is one of the most trending news stories going on right now. That's how we got this.
0: Pulled into the parking lot, and I had never seen. I'd never seen hardly any black people in Scranton at the time when I was only going in fourth grade. And I remember seeing the kids going by at the time called colored kids on a bus going by. I never turned right to go to Claymont High School. I wondered why. Asked my mom, why?
2: The colored.
0: So in Delaware, they're not allowed to go to school, in public school, with white kids, honey. That sparked my sense of outrage as a kid, just like it does, I mean... And these young kids right here can tell you things affect them when they learn about something that's really just unfair and unjust.
2: Yeah. Wow. Put him back into hibernation and let's roll out somebody that's a little bit more of an effective communicator because, you said you got the Bernie Sanders Burning Man deal?
0: That's why I asked the governor to take over, by the way.
2: Huh. Biden delivers first public remark since leaving office on Social Security, and Seth said it's just because he woke up for the first time yesterday.
0: Well, look what's happened now.

0: Oh, he's in Chicago.
1: Fewer than 100 days, this new administration has made so much, done so much damage and so much destruction. It's kind of breathtaking it could happen that soon.
2: Breathtaking.
0: I mean, this isn't the sound guy that's turning him down. He's a whisperer, naturally.
3: Yeah.
1: And it has to do with the Social Security Administration. Pushing an additional 7,000 employees.
0: All right, I've seen enough. Let me, I'm going to do some words. Get me the Bernie Sanders in at Coachella.
3: Okay.
0: Is he with AOC? Now, Bernie needs to distance himself from AOC. If Bernie's got a chance, although he's older than everybody, he seems to still be fairly sharp and got his wits about himself. But I think AOC is not the right look. Like, that's not who you want hauling around, you know, like potentially grooming her to potentially be your running mate. And as a way,
2: I mean, as a Republican, Bubba, shouldn't you want her to run because you think that she's so bad?
0: No, as an American, I want the best choice. I'm not as a Republican or Democrat, but I want the four best people up there. I don't think J.D. Vance is necessarily would have been my pick for vice president. I would have gone with Tulsi Gabbard. I think that at that point, Trump nails it, and he now has pretty much hand-delivered you the first female president of the United States, and I think our country needs that. I think our country, as we continue to grow, you know, we obviously got the first African-American president in Barack Obama. That was a milestone. The next milestone we need as a country is a woman to be the president. That way we've checked all the boxes, and potentially,
2: who
0: how
2: are we
0: well,
2: checking the boxes for
0: us?
2: Are we checking them for the world, or
0: we're checking them for us? We as a country need that. We need that.
2: What
0: do
2: you think that's? What do you think having a woman would do for the country?
0: Shut all the women up. That says we need a woman.
2: Okay,
0: I'm just saying.
2: Yeah,
0: you know what it's like when they start a yapping.
2: Yeah, about not being president.
0: About anything.
2: Once they start going, they
0: you
2: don't
0: live
2: stop.
0: With one.
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0: don't like being the grifter that you think I am, but that's the way we keep the show on the air. 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Last year's bottle didn't have, did it have the signature? And I don't know if last year's bottle had the signature.
1: On the back, right?
0: It might have.
1: Yeah, I think it did on the back.
0: So, sold a ton of those. And thank you so very much for all those people that go to the website. And I got my Air Bubba shirt on. And also, don't forget, there's only until the 30th of April, which is like 14 more days.

0: $50 for you to buy the new Fat Man Dunk Freeze, which is my latest. I think this is it right here. Which is my latest, my third shoe in my shoe series. Of course, you get your box and your dust cover, and then you get the Bubba Army Fat Man Dunk Threes. They will have they're very much like the Jordan 13s. I'm just I made my Jordan is a little thinner than me, and he was on kind of the back part of the shoe. I made my fat ass on the middle part of the shoe, and then in this little bubble right here is going to be a 3. And we're only doing pre-sales. So if you want them, go get them now. And because after the 30th, I may order a few. Like they're like the most common sizes are like 10 through 11 and a half, or like maybe 9.5 through 11.5. So I might order maybe 10 extra pairs. You know, let me. I got to order a pair for myself, and I got to get everybody that all of my Seth, I think, is the only one who doesn't want one.
1: Oh.
2: I think somebody.
0: No, I think you're at.
2: Babyface wants them?
0: No, I don't think Babyface wants them either. Okay. Yeah. So, great point on that. Thanks.
2: That's no problem.
0: Anyway, PayPal, Venmo, Cash App, at the Bubba Army. Woke up this morning to, $7,500 overdrawn because I forgot that the rent and the payroll hit the same day, and it hasn't never happened.
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0: Is as sharp as Trump. I'm just saying. He's you know, I think the same age as Biden, isn't he?
1: Bernie Sanders, 83.
0: Oh yeah, so I think they're within a year of each other?
1: Yeah.
0: And Bernie comes across like he's still got the it factor.
4: And the future of what happens to America.
0: It'd be interesting to see what Bernie would do in the midst of what we got going on and with the tariffs and all the stuff that Trump's, you know, imposed and all the executive orders. And let's not forget, though, people get a little bit crazy about all the executive orders that Trump has signed. Did you know over a third of them have been shot down by various federal judges? So, like, it's always a big dog and pony show when he signed whatever executive order that you may or may not like, but if they get appealed by the Democrats, which most of them do, and they get appealed in the correct court, a Democratic appointed federal judge usually shoots them down. I think, I don't know how many he signed and how many have actually been shot down. So, you know, it'd be interesting to see out of all, if you would take all of Trump's executive orders, his stance on tariffs, And just have a sit down with Bernie and just say, Bernie, what do you think about this? What do you think about sending really, really, really bad American criminals that have killed people, even though they're Americans, to have to go to prison in El Salvador? Well, how do you feel about that? You know, how do you feel about this tariff situation? How would you do it differently? Because realistically, I don't know that the Democrats have a talking head that can, you know, come up with a counter to what Trump's doing. I mean, they all bitch, this congressman, that senator, but there's no legitimate leader that's the Democratic spin doctor and spinning this in a Democratic way. Right. I mean, except for CNN, MSNBC, then, you know, the various talking heads on news channels. But there's no legitimate candidate that could be just. I mean, listen, Trump's giving somebody that would be a legitimate candidate. We don't know who that person is. But if the Democrats had a legitimate, you know, really polished up, all you got to do is just have an op, you know, just. Trump's giving you all the ammunition to just absolutely have press conference after press conference about, because, you know, I mean, if he wasn't as aggressive as he was, you wouldn't have very much to talk about. But Trump's, you know, he's probably one of the most aggressive, you know, policy changing, executive order signing presidents in our lifetime. I think if you Google that, he has signed more executive orders in his time in office than any other president, like maybe times two.
2: I know that you're saying that there's nobody that's emerged or anything like this, but there are people that are emerging. It's just not people you like. No. I mean, AOC and Bernie Sanders, they're pulling 30,000, you know, people when they're going to some of these states, when they're going to in some deep red, you know, parts of the country. They're pulling major, major crowds.
0: I mean,
2: it's a thing that obviously people like to talk about crowds. I really don't care because Donald Trump's in office for the next almost 4 years. So for a Democrat to emerge.
0: AOC and Bernie if that's the go-to, you know, talking head for the Democrats, then I'll start leaning into that. I just don't know if they've necessarily picked one, and if they have, it seems to be these two then.
5: But we forgot that the Democrats are the ones that screwed him, like, for running for president. Like, his own party.
0: I mean, their own party screwed him. They should have propped him up.
5: Yeah.
0: So. I mean, he would have done a far better job. I mean, I think. I'll tell you one thing. If they would have propped him up, he wouldn't have quit halfway in between. I'll tell you that right now.
5: I think, yeah, he was on the one for Hillary.
1: Yeah,
5: and
1: I agree.
5: Yeah,
1: I was in 16.
0: Tony, what kind of shirt? You got Jenny Durst shirt on?
5: Yeah, yes, sir.
0: You do?
5: Yeah.
0: How did you get that?
5: She listens to the podcast, and we had mentioned that.
0: What, the loner and stoner?
5: Yeah.
0: She does?
5: Yeah. Mm-hmm.
0: God bless her little soul.
5: So she asked what sizes me and Colton wore, and she sent us some. Because
0: let me clip this out. I want Jenny to know that Tuttle is wearing her shirt today.
1: Okay.
0: Jenny Durst, big fan, huge fan of Alex Stein's. I think she's now on her third year at BARP. She doesn't miss a BARP. Jenny Durst is so rich that she takes a private plane from Charlotte and flies in, does BARP, and flies out the next day, full-blown private.
1: Nice.
5: She also gave me a Jet Fitness shirt, too.
0: Oh, yeah. She owns a fitness place called Jet Fitness, and it's where, in the off season, a lot of the Charlotte, Carolina Panthers and the Hornets and a lot of people. You should Google this place. It's called Jet Fitness. It's in Charlotte. A lot of NASCAR guy, like the NASCAR teams.
5: She's all like over that. Racing teams. Like, oh, yeah. Everywhere I see her.
0: Well, her dad, Phil, is a big, big race enthusiast, and they sponsor like Kyle Larson's sprint car and them. Yeah, I looked at the screen and I saw Durst, and I'm like, there's only one Durst in the world, and that's Phil and Jenny Durst.
5: Sorry, I should have told you.
0: Isn't she the coolest? Seth, have you met Jenny Durst?
2: Nope.
0: You never have?
2: Nope.
0: God, you've got to.
2: How do I do that?
1: She was at BARP.
5: She was at BARP.
0: Don't hide in the corner and get anxiety at BARP and throw up. Actually mingle with the people.
2: Okay. That's such BS, man.
0: I won't be missing.
2: That's such a BS take.
0: I'm just... Can't we have fun?
2: Standing in the corner and throwing up. I mean, geez.
0: You were actually over there on the fence shooting one-liners at me. Okay, let me give you... let me give proper credit where credit was due. You actually shot me a couple good one-liners leaning against the fence last year. You participated and did well.
2: Thank you.
0: You just didn't happen to meet Jenny.
2: I did not.
0: We'll make that introduction happen.
5: Thank you. He got a big pop on the wooden stage, too, like when we gave the speech.
0: I know. He was over there counter-programming in a funny way. Thank you.
4: On your generation.
0: I got to tell you, man, if Bernie can get the generation that goes to Coachella,
2: it's California. It doesn't matter.
0: I know, but I'm just saying, man, if he can crisscross through the country and get the young people behind him,
5: Are you Team Sanders, Seth?
2: I am completely indifferent on Bernie Sanders. I just know that right now him and AOC have people have taken note of them. I'm not saying that they're going to be running for president at all, but I think at least he is putting her on the map more nationally than
0: probably
2: she was before.
0: Right.
4: Now you can turn away and you can ignore what goes on, but if you do that...
0: Bernie Sanders at Coachella, what is there, like 150,000 people there?
5: Yeah, it's a lot.
0: I think it's one of the biggest outdoor music festivals in the world. I think so.
2: I don't know about what goes on in the world, but definitely in the country.
0: Macho Man, you're into music festivals, not, you know, more EDM and stuff like that, but you might know the numbers. Is Coachella?
1: I don't know, but I have to say that all those people are not sober. So they'll say yay to anything.
0: That's
1: you can
0: okay.
1: say, come smack me in the face. Yay.
0: All right, cool.
1: There's a lot of people.
4: You do it at your own peril. We need you to stand up to fight for justice.
0: Yeah!
4: To fight.
0: Bring in Green Day.
4: For economic justice.
0: Can you give me the line? I might be so damn old, I might not even recognize the line.
2: Post Malone played.
0: Oh, okay.
2: Yeah.
1: But 125,000 people will be there.
0: 125,000. Yeah. Give me the lineup if you can.
1: I can do it.
0: Oh, just blurt it out.
1: Lady Gaga.
0: Lady Gaga. Okay, hold on. I'm going to go as to whether I would... I don't think I would fight 125,000 people, and I know it's a long walk. It's like in the middle of a desert.
5: It took 12 hours to get into this place.
0: To get into the venue.
5: Yeah.
0: Right, so Lady Gaga?
1: Yes.
0: I'd like to see her.
1: Post Malone? Green Day? Travis Scott? Missy Elliott? Charlie XCX? FKA Twigs, Kraftwerk, Still Woozy, Billie Eilish.
0: I like her.
1: Megan Thee Stallion.
0: Woo!
5: Yeah.
0: All right, I'm back. I went back to my bus, but now I'm back with these two. Who else?
1: Viagra Boys.
0: Who?
1: The Viagra Boys.
0: Well, they got boners on stage.
1: Yee.
0: They got these big boners. Yee as in easy.
2: Yee.
1: However Seth says it. Doja Cat. Alton Gunn. Ali Gatti. Surf Curse. Carol G. Run the Jewels.
5: Down here.
0: Run the Jewels.
2: Oh, they're awesome. Killer Mike, that's a great group.
0: Seth's my partner. We went together, and I was going to stay back in the bus, but he goes, Killer Jewels are good.
2: Oh, so Run the Jewels, man, they are great.
0: Okay, I'm with you.
2: All
0: okay?
2: right. I mean, you know,
0: we're dropping Molly, and we're going to see the Killer Jewels.
1: Fat Boy Slim?
0: Who?
1: Fat Boy Slim?
0: Oh, yeah, I like him.
2: What about Jimmy Eat World?
5: Oh.
1: Hot Chip? DJ Coz? Freddie Gibbs and Matt Dibble?
0: Freddie Gibbs and the Dibs. Nope. No, thank you. I'm staying back on my bus.
1: Black Coffee? GG McGree?
0: Who?
1: GG McGree. DJ Lord. Dear Humans? Oh, boy. Toki Monster.
2: What about, I got one. What about Bob Villain? What about the Circle Jerks?
0: That's what you and I will be doing later when we can't find any chicks.
2: Mean.
0: Circle jerking.
1: Epic high.
4: Social justice and racial justice.
0: Now, which music festival is bigger? Burning Man or Coachella?
5: I'd say Coachella. Burning Man is a bunch of artistic stinky hippies.
0: Isn't it in the middle of the desert and it's like... You have to bring your own water.
5: Yep.
0: You got to bring your own tent.
2: You got to bring your own bathroom.
0: You got to bring your own bathroom. Like, it's a big, big deal.
2: That's like an Aaron Rodgers type vibe, I think.
0: Okay. Hiawassa.
2: Yeah.
0: How many of us, if we were in a control, like for the week, let's say I said this. Hey, Seth, I got this log cabin.
2: Just before or after the Circle Jerk, Bubba.
0: Oh, we've already circle jerked.
5: Okay, great. We've already got the cookie.
0: We got a circle jerk in order to get to know each other. Okay, so we've circle jerked. Then I'm like, hey, Seth, you know what? You want to take circle jerk into the next level, buddy?
2: Yeah, who doesn't?
0: Okay. Let's. Tom Bean has given me his cabin up in LJ, Georgia. And it's in the middle of, like, you know, the Appalachian Mountains or whatever the hell. And let's go up there and do some hiawassa. How many would go with me to do macho, starting with you, Macho Man? Now, hold on. Mind you, we have a couple handlers. Like, maybe we got Phoebe, Ashley, and Merch Crick there to not.
2: You gotta have a shaman.
6: Yeah, you gotta have a shaman.
0: Okay, well, we got the shaman there too, but we got our girls to make just to double insulate, you know, us getting in trouble. So we got the shaman, we got Ashley, Phoebe, and Erica, and we're in the mountains in LJ, Georgia at Tom Bean's cabin, and we're gonna do hiawassa. Who's in? I don't know if I'm in, if you guys are gonna hang me out to dry.
5: I'm in. Like, I
0: so look, Tuttle, you're in.
5: Yeah,
0: I just hiawassa? Okay.
5: Need all weapons taken from me, though.
0: Okay, you need what?
5: All like,
0: oh no,
5: weapons.
0: We can't have nothing.
5: Yeah,
0: like, I mean, we got to be like in our bathing suits with a t-shirt and flip flops. Like, we can't have a pocket knife. We can't have nothing. And you probably can't have your weed pen either, Seth, because it might kick in the hiawassa to some other kind of deal. So you got to be stripped of everything.
2: Well, I would not be participating.
0: Why? You will not.
5: Seth,
0: me and Tuttle? I can't do a hiawassa retreat with just
2: you
0: him.
2: You didn't ask Lummy or Macho, and I'm sure the Diacos would go with you. I don't like things that when it takes me out of control. That's why I don't drink it all.
6: Oh, don't forget Gene, too. We could put Gene there.
0: Oh, yeah, no. Gene's not going. Gene is not going.
2: I'm out.
0: So far, it's me and Tuttle.
2: And he'll leave you, too, when you're at your worst.
0: I'm out of here. I'm getting on motorcycles. Lummy, hiawassa retreat. Appalachian Mountains.
6: Yeah, I'll do it with you.
0: Macho Man, I've seen you on trips as bad as hiawassa that were not hiawassa, so why not take hiawassa to the next level?
1: I love the mountains.
0: There you go. So, Lummy, it's me, you, Tuttle, and Macho Man.
5: Oh, I'm
0: doing a hiawassa high spot in LJ, Georgia.
5: I'm getting raped.
2: By who?
7: No, we got
5: the
7: no,
5: three of them, we, these
0: we,
5: big...
0: No,
5: these
0: we
5: big,
0: got our girls with
2: they
0: us.
2: They get horny when they're in
0: we
2: hiawassa?
0: We got our women with us. We don't want your BH.
5: Okay.
7: President of the United States. I agree. I'm here to introduce Claro.
0: I don't know who Claro is. I don't know if it's a one-man band, a 10-man band, if it's rap, if it's alternative.
2: Well, they must be big. They got a good set time because it's dark out.
0: Yeah, they. I mean, true. They might be prime time.
7: Not just.
0: I mean, dark out with a Bernie Sanders introduction. Do you get any better at Coachella than
2: that?
0: That's
2: pretty strong.
0: Yeah.
7: Because they are a great band. Not only because Claro, at the age of 13, posted videos on the internet as a singer-songwriter. I'm here because Claro has used her prominence to fight for women's rights.
0: Three of the band members got abortions last week with their girlfriends.
7: Try to end the terrible, brutal war in Gaza, where thousands of women and children are being killed. So I want to thank Claro not only for being in a great band, but for the great work she is doing.
0: Oh, so she's
5: a chick.
0: It's just a chick. It's just a chick. Like, Claro is just a one-woman band.
2: It got weird for a second when he said, I'm here because Clara posted videos of herself on the internet when she was 13.
0: Oh, my God. We got a human trafficking gimmick.
2: Like, oh, God.
0: So, anyway, we have this show called Over the Line. There are a couple radio guys that do a podcast, and they're part of our podcasting network, and they're really good dudes. They really are. Well, one of their dudes, who kind of looks like the guy who's
5: Bubbles.
0: He looks like Bubbles from the Trailer Park Guys, and they're fans of the show. They listen they're kind of part of our family, our ancillary family. The fact that they provide us with a podcast that we play on our podcasting network, so they're kind of an extension of the show a little bit. And their guy right here
2: Andrew,
0: he, I don't know if he was just trying to like get cheap heat or something like that, but he kind of challenged or talked some smack about Tuttle. Now, usually Tuttle is the guy that instigates it.
5: Yeah.
0: I mean, most of the time, Tuttle is the asshole that starts the problem.
5: Feels weird being on the other end.
0: And Tuttle very rarely is the one that gets attacked. Tuttle usually is the one that comes out and attacks and then has to retreat back with a, listen, Tuttle has made probably 10, 15 apologies over his radio career.
5: Yeah.
0: I mean, there's been many a general manager and program directors that said to me, Tuttle needs to walk that back a little bit because I got some advertiser blowback. That wasn't right. I mean, Tuttle was outside the Casey Anthony trial, you know, on camera, making a fool out of himself.
5: I got Channy Mason to curse three times on national TV.
0: When he was part of the Monsters and he was their street guy. Just anyway, Tuttle is, it's very rarely that somebody comes out of just left field and has a problem with Tuttle. And Tuttle, quite frankly, is half the Tuttle he used to be.
5: What? I mean, no, I mean, oh, I'm like, you're I'm talking like, the
0: as dickness. As far as the dickness.
5: Yeah.
0: You're more responsible now. Well, let's just be honest. You're sober.
5: Yes.
0: You were a raging alcoholic.
5: Yeah, it was bad.
0: I mean, a absolute fifth of cheap-ass rot-gut whiskey every night to the point of blacking out.
5: Yeah, wake up having the worst heartburn.
0: Every day. I mean, in Saturdays and Sundays included.
2: Hey, Tuttle, I know you don't like necessarily talking about, you know, some of the dark stuff, but how long were you at rock bottom for?
5: I gotta tell you, like, it came pretty quick. Like, you know, like when you're on that roller coaster and it's like clicking upwards, and
2: yes,
5: it's just like, you know, you get right to the top. Once I hit that downslope, man, it was just drank every day.
0: I mean, most of his employment with me, I don't know how many times you've been back. Maybe four?
5: Five. I would say five.
0: Five times. This is the only time that he's been sober.
5: Yeah.
0: Of all the four other times that he worked for me, he was different levels of alcoholism, but an alcoholic.
5: And other drugs, too.
0: And other drugs. And he had some pretty bad influence. You know, he had some pretty bad influencers that were, you know, not necessarily good for you, the people you were hanging out with.
5: Oh, yeah. Mm-hmm.
0: So, I mean, he was on pain pills. He was addicted to pain pills. He was addicted to alcohol.
5: I took a bunch of Adderall so I could drink more.
0: He would take anything. He would spend the night with me in my big mansion, and I would wake up in the morning at 9 o'clock on a Sunday when I was trying to sleep in, and he would be in bed with me.
2: Well, you don't need to be on anything to, you know, have that experience.
0: No, that's, I'd be like, Tuttle.
8: I was just in here, and I wanted to see how comfortable your bed was. Next thing you know, I fell asleep.
0: I'd be like, that's weird, Tuttle. Like, you're scaring me. Like, I'm out. Now, you know what? You're lucky I don't shoot you.
5: The big
0: you're lucky
5: ass
0: I'm
5: bed.
0: All, you're lucky I'm on some sleep pills.
5: You didn't even know it.
0: Jeez. I know who's more of a pill head, me or you. At that time.
2: That's what happens when a bunch of guys are, you know, on a bunch of things that are, you know, intoxicating them.
0: Right. People end up in bed. People end up in bed together.
2: Yeah. Just gotta,
0: not sexually. You just physically end up in bed together.
5: I don't know.
2: And you find that condom wrapper and you know.
0: No, please.
5: I'm not going. Yeah.
0: So anyway, Lummy, the Over the Line guys who did a podcast, their guy, what's his name?
6: Bird.
2: Yeah, that's Andrew, and then Bird's the other guy.
0: Right. He just, like, last week came out. Like, wanting a leg wrestle or arm wrestle or fight.
5: Slap fight.
0: Fight Tuttle. And Tuttle doesn't know who this dude is. And so I think the two Over the Line guys, the hosts, kind of walked him back a little bit and said, listen, man, we really, you know, we like being on the Bubba Show. We like being in his podcast family. And you, irresponsibly just getting heat arbitrarily for nothing against Tuttle doesn't make us look any better with Bubba. Could potentially, you know, jeopardize our spot. And let me tell you something, Lummy. These guys are some good radio guys. There's not a lot of good. There's not a lot of radio personalities that I think are good. Shannon Burke's about the only one. There's I don't have. They're just radio guys suck. Like, there's just no good radio people out there. These guys happen to be a pretty damn good show. That's why we've, you know, invited them to do a show once a week on our podcast. Well, with their guy being a dick, that could potentially, you know, jeopardize their standing with us. Let me.

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1: Their exoskeleton squeezes the pus out of their body, and they can't make it back to their ragtag blown-up apartment for them to tell their uncles and their children and what have you, take those AK-47s out and start blowing up everybody. Get that stupid-ass 12-foot John boat that Peepaw has and put a 85 Mercury on the back and start shooting up oil tankers. We're not going easily.
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0: Let me just laugh, which means there's problems in paradise.
1: Why? Because I'm only in here. So
0: no,
1: be
0: I think Macho Man texted me and it was like, I'm having major, there's a, my, the road is shut down and I'm going to be late. And he, like, he showed me a screen. Like, I would absolutely take your word for it. Like, I'm not going to be like, send me a picture.
2: That's what you want.
0: You're such a dick because all you do is make me look bad. And Lummy will be the first to tell you that I no longer get mad about
3: people.
0: Lummy.
3: Well, see, I'm not used to that, so don't call me a liar.
0: Lummy, I'm going
3: to
0: call you a liar because right now you're lying. Lummy will tell you, Lummy, when's the last time? And Seth ran late a few times. You've ran late a few times. Macho's running late a few times. When was the last time? Can you even recall when the last time that I threw? Now, the old Bubba might have freaked out. But when's the last time? And it's happened to everybody at least a few times. When's the last time that I threw a fit? And then once you finally got here 5, 8, 7 minutes later, because of, you know, some kind of emergency that happened on the road or you had a flat tire or something like that. When's the last time I absolutely made you feel bad about yourself, you know, dressed you down, yelled at you, or threw a fit?
4: Pre-COVID?
0: Oh, yeah.
3: That was yesterday.
0: Oh, no, that was 6 years ago,
3: yeah.
0: Gene.
3: Oh.
4: Six, seven. Yeah, it's 2018, 19.
0: Yeah, now I just say, here's my exchange with Macho Man. So Macho Man texts me today, first text coming in at 5:10, and he shows the road completely blocked, you know, on the Apple Map gimmicks. He goes, there's a wreck, and it looks like the road might be closed, might have to take a back road, going to be a little bit late. I go, no rush, bud, take your time, and put a thumbs up. No rush, bud. Take your time. Now, and then he contacted Lummy. Lummy knows how to turn us on, which is good. Which is good because this could happen. You know, whatever. And Lummy, one of these days, do you think you could teach me how to turn? Can you teach me how to Dougie?
3: Of course.
5: Listen, that would be the stupidest thing you ever did, Lummy.
4: I'm not worried about job security, Gene.
0: Let me tell you something.
5: The
0: actual three people now that I have working here, Gary, Macho Man, and Lummy, they got a job with me forever. Like, I mean, none of them are going to flake out. They're great dudes. They like me. They genuinely like me. You can look by, I mean, not the Macho Man's on camera because he's not, but, you know, Lummy's not over there doing uninterested, you know.
4: New York Greg, $20.
0: Lummy flipped out one time and broke a laptop, and it really was kind of my fault because he had been warning me for like four or five months, but a laptop at that time was like $2,900. I didn't have it.
4: Well, now that we look at it, they also, with the people that were in charge of buying the laptop and buying everyone else's
0: laptop, they might have bought two.
4: Exactly.
5: They bought some for their own
0: house. They bought one for their girlfriend.
4: Exactly.
0: So, you know, I didn't have the money to buy the laptop, and Lummy, one time I'm on him really hard about getting something done that he had to run through his laptop, and I'm like, Lummy, you got it done yet? And he's like, no, I'm working. And of course, me being me, rather than saying, you know, okay, Lummy, just take your time, let me know when it's done, you know, 2 minutes later, Lummy, you got that done yet? No, something's wrong with that. God damn it, Lummy, what the hell's going on? And Lummy absolutely, Lummy, can we have Gary maybe go back and just make a short little meme of you just absolutely flipping out, like a little 8 to 10 second, you know, complete meltdown coming down in 3, 2, 1, and then it just show. Did you ever see it, Gene?
3: No.
0: He took his laptop. I've never seen Lummy freak out like this. Took his laptop and started smashing it against the counter, like a full blown gorilla.
3: Right where you sit,
0: like a gorilla at Busch Gardens who didn't get his way.
3: Well, you say it like you're not proud of it.
0: It's not his most proudest moment, but you know, it certainly felt good, didn't it?
4: It sure did.
0: So anyway,
4: there's a 48 seconds short, but it's, it has a little.
0: Can you send it to me?
5: So tell me something. My screens, I have, I don't know, let's say 20.
0: By the way, you're the least technical person we have here. Yeah. Like, I mean, you're completely technical retarded. Like 1,000%.
5: I got a wife.
0: Well,
5: so I don't have to be technical. I just got to bring the money in to buy the equipment.
0: Most of us do. But anyway. Lummy, this is, and you'll see here that some people, some people that are in the screen don't work.
4: Yeah, they were the busy getting the other laptops.
0: Right, so here's Lummy.
4: I can't even fucking get my goddamn.
0: Lummy!
5: Let's start the morning out right.
0: I didn't even know that it had curse words.
4: It's uncensored. Computer to restart. I'm fucking hitting. Oh. Go forward a little bit.
0: I don't even have any dump.
5: We don't got no dump.
0: Yeah, we don't have no dump. Oh, man.
5: Lummy is not part of this show today, folks. He's just an instant guy.
0: We don't have any dump built up.
5: You don't got.
0: I think we dumped it. And here's the deal. If it went through, it was a fleeting. I completely got rid of it as fast as I could. And I did the responsible thing as a broadcaster. I abandoned out of it. It was a fleeting situation. I'm not continuing to play it, knowing potentially that it has those words. So listen, and nobody knows the FCC more than I do. They know that I am.
5: Oh, they're going to work with you now?
0: Oh, yeah. They'll work with me because okay. I now, instead of sit there and titillate and continue to press on when I know that something might be problematic, I immediately dump out of it. If I don't have dump, if my delay is not built up because it was the start of the show, they'll work with you. Kimbo. Yes, absolutely, they'll work with you unless you're Jimmy Kimmel.
5: Yeah, Kimbo, he can threaten the president, but we can't say F.
0: Well,
5: I mean, world's messed up.
0: No, he can't threaten the president because he's paying hell for that. So no, he can't.
5: Good. I hope he does the rest of his life.
0: No,
4: you're just, what?
0: Lummy, it's almost impossible. His fleeting little stupid comments.
5: Well, I'll tell you where I want to be impossible. I got 80 people on my screens right here, and I want to see 80 thumbs. I should have 80 thumbs up already, Gene. Right?
0: Gene's already begging for
5: not begging, I'm telling them.
0: The last time you were here.
5: I was under.
0: So you're really. By the way, Lummy, Gloria comes in, of course, with her first contribution of the day, $25.
5: Thanks, Bugs.
0: And then Buck comes in with Gene Lasker Friday, $100 bill.
4: And then the great New York Greg.
0: Thank you, Buck, and thanks, you, Gloria. Bucks. And then who?
4: New York Greg, $20.
0: Boom. Oh, that's my guy.
5: Let's get it rolling, man. Thumbs up.
0: And New York Greg appreciates you now, Gene, that you will recognize him and not try to bow up on him and be all tough. You know, he's like, hey, I'm just trying to help.
5: It's a tough crowd around here, okay?
0: He is somebody, though. I mean, him and the Merch Crick have single-handedly pretty much moved this entire place. He has not charged me a dime.
5: He's
0: retired. And won't even take, like, I try to give him money and he won't take it. He's like, listen, I love the show. I love you guys. I want to help in the way I can. Drives down from Spring Hill or Brooksville every day or every couple days. Probably spends $40 or $50 in gas, you know, to get down here and bust his ass.
5: He does work hard.
0: And that 40.
5: He works harder than Lummy.
0: Well, Lummy has a different skill set than him. So start.
5: I'm trying to get Lummy wound
0: no,
5: up.
0: No, you're just trying to be a dick.
5: Yeah,
0: you're trying to be an absolute dick. So
5: I'm trying
0: Buck.
5: To change the show up.
0: Thank you, New York Greg. You should be giving us no money. We should be giving you money as just Mutt. God, he's just him and Creatine and Big Red and Bob Cook and Tease and Mushroom Mitch and just New York Greg and just everybody that's pulling together the Nashes.
4: Chop it up, Spike, $20.
0: To get this thing so that we can try our date, Lummy, to be out of here completely so that this building is swept and looks nice inside the best it can. I mean, you know, when you have landlords move, I mean, sorry, when you have 15-year tenants move out of your industrial warehouse, I'm sure it's not going to be perfect. Lummy, the landlords do have a gutter guy coming today.
4: Oh, yeah, they were here yesterday.
0: Okay, I gave them the door code.
4: Trash guy, $20.
0: I gave them the gate code because I figured, you know, they...
4: Yeah, they just came right in yesterday.
0: Right, so the place needs gutters like you wouldn't believe. It's needed gutters since the day we moved in. But anyway.
4: But I thought Gene was going to be on another level when I went out there at 5:58 going, Gene, the show's not going to start till I get there.
0: What's that?
4: He's like, show's not going to start till I get in there.
0: Show's not going to start till I get in there. Well, Gene, where you're sadly mistaken is it will. It will start. And then you'll walk in late and then, you know, have all that nonsense. So
4: he also did say the snowflake yesterday. It was pathetic. So
0: anyway,
4: he went after Babyface.
0: Well, I think the snowflake did really good yesterday, and the snowflake gave us a really good clip that we're using for the Hedman deal. I will tell you this, man, we are public enemy number one with regards to most Lightning fans. But I'll tell you this right now.
3: Because of you dogged the guy?
0: Well, because we
3: told on him.
0: Because we have inside sources to say that he was being less than honest when he gave his exit interview, meaning the season's over, and at that point the PR department of the Lightning make available any players that the media want to talk to. The media sends back to the PR department, okay, we want to talk to Cooch, we want to talk to Point, we want to talk to Hagel, and we want to talk to Vazzy, we want to talk to Cooper, the head coach, we want to talk to Hedman. So Hedman's the team captain. And he gets up there, and he missed 50 games last year, probably 20 of which was a elbow injury that he had surgery in December. But he certainly didn't have a problem with going over there and playing for Team Sweden for the Olympics now that pay him nothing. But we pay him $8 million a year, and he it somehow pulls up lame. In April or March, it was March, pulled up lame against against Vancouver. Pulls up lame after the first period in March.
4: 4:44 left in the period.
0: With 4:44 left in the first period, he pulls up lame. Something's in his head. Something's all freaked out. And he takes the rest of the season off with his total games missing, including the playoffs, at nearly 50. He makes $8 million a year. And he wants to say that he's got mental health issues. And so we have sources that say that within those mental health issues, there was something that we got into. I'm not going to get into it now. I got a ton. In fact, I think, was it on Ottawa or a Vancouver?
4: I think it was Vancouver.
0: A guy that covers the Vancouver, are they the Canucks?
4: Yes.
0: The Vancouver Canucks. A sports writer or a beat writer or something, and he was the most, you know, critical of our assessment of Victor Hedman's mental health issues.
4: Well, you know that Canadian Free Press.
0: Yeah, exactly. And he just got, and so I kind of got into a little interaction with him, and so I'm gonna go through that. You can go to our X and see the most of that exchange. Our X being at the Bubba Army. X or Twitter.com / at the Bubba Army. And I got into it with this guy, but we broke down the Victor Hedman thing down yesterday. Actually, I think it started 2 days ago, did it not?
4: Yeah, Gene here.
3: Yeah.
0: And so we're going to
3: kind of felt like the show was 2 days old.
0: We're going to continue on that path a little bit because, you know, I am asking for Victor Hedman to shut me down. Sue me. Serve me a 7-7 note, a 770 notice, which is a broadcast formality if you're in journalism or television or radio or even, you know, I would say the internet. If you got a large enough following or a large enough audience and you're considered a content provider, whether it be print, whether it be electronic, whether it be digital, whether it be terrestrial radio, whether it be television, if you got a big enough audience and you're saying something that's not true, liable, potentially slanderous, are inflammatory against somebody, you serve what is known as a 770 notice. And that puts the person that said, said stuff on notice that what you said was not true. you can, you as the petitioner, can prove that it's not true. And with the 770 notice, you have to have proof. Because I'm just not going to lay down on a 770 notice and go, oh, okay, you said that he didn't do it. I'm going to make you prove.
5: How did he prove that he didn't do the girl? The girl says she didn't do
0: him? He's going to have to provide me with his health records or the notes for his therapist or something. He's going to have to prove in some way, shape, or form. And at that point, you know, I have to shut up. But if you don't serve me a 770 or you don't sue me for libel or slander, or you do not do that, and you let me continue down the path that I am going to continue down with my sources, which Lummy has. I have two sources and Lummy has two, one of which we share a source. We have the same guy. One of which I have a guy that he doesn't have, and he's got a guy that, so we have like three guys. And that are very reliable sources that have given this information. And, you know, as we posted it on X and Facebook and YouTube and the various other places that we posted, you know, my monologue with Allah and Babyface's monologue with regards to this Headman issue. Did you see, Lummy, some of the other people that said, hey, I hang around people that are in the know with regards to this situation, and that's what I heard as well.
4: Yep. Yes, you know, I did.
0: We have, there's a sprinkling. Now, most of them are, he's a fat ass. You know, he let Hogan bang his wife. He's a blowhard. He's a cuckold. He's a liar. He's a slime bag. He's a scumball. He's a scum. He's just trying to get. That's what probably 90% of the responses are. But don't forget, let's just not everybody forget that I was called the very same things during the Hogan deal. And when I was saying the most unpopular things during the Hogan deal, people, man, there was so much vitriol and so much hate. They hated me because here I am telling you the truth about your all-American hero in Hulk Hogan. And I'm giving you the true rundown. And as his camp saying, oh, there's nothing wrong. Terry had a restful night last night. He's out of the hospital. Everything's looking good. When I knew indeed that he was still in a hospital in intensive care having cardiac issues, and Hogan's, you know, somebody's controlling Hogan's account at this point, probably Nick, saying, oh, you know, Hogan's getting ready for his next beer appearance in Waukesha, Wisconsin, and the Real American Wrestling deal debuts in Cleveland, and Hogan's going to open up a new sports bar in Madison, and Hogan's back home resting peacefully. You know, everything's all good. When my sources are saying he's in intensive care, he's literally, they have gathered the family around and said, you might want to come in and pay your respects. So, I'm not going to. Victor Headman, a very beloved person in this town.
4: Yep.
0: I mean, a very, very, very beloved person.
4: He was one of my favorite players.
0: In this town, that is the captain of the team. It's not a popular stance to say what I did. It, you know, listen, I could sit here on Cruise Control and be Johnny Nice Guy and just say real cool stuff that people like me. Or I could be, and I've been labeled this now for years and years and years, I'm the people's hammer. I say things that Channel 28, 13, 10, 8, AM 620, 98 Rock, anywhere you could get potentially men skewing, sports news, I'm going to give you what I'm hearing. Now, let me, if our sources had come back, hey, man, he's just screwed up in the head. He's, you know, he's fighting some kind of, you know, flashback of when he was a kid or, you know, whatever, something that was wholesome and, you know, really, I think that any man that uses the mental health excuse when you're a captain of a team and your team is fighting for its life for the playoffs and you make $8 million a year, and you just have these funny little funky thoughts in your head. Now, if you got a tore up knee or dislocated elbow or, you know, something like that where you cannot physically play, But if you can physically get on that ice, man up and deal with your inner demons that somehow got you all screwed up in the head and realize the game's only, what, let me, 20, 40, it's only 60 minutes.
4: Yep.
0: And of that 60 minutes, you're probably only going to play about 20. I think the big boys, let me, play about 23 minutes. I think the Kucherovs and the points, and, you know, of course, you know, obviously Vazzy has to be there for every minute. You know, he can't, they don't, the goalies don't change lines. But I think you can maybe look up, but like the, like what was Kucherov's average, or even Hedman before he, you know, pulled up mentally lame, what was his average time on the ice? 22, 24 minutes?
4: I'm looking that up right now. It looks like it is, it says 23, 24 minutes.
0: Gene, I even knew that. So, like, you know, 23 minutes. 23 minutes out of 60. So, for 23 minutes, two times a week, they only play two times a week, maybe three. So, for 23 minutes, three times a week, you have to clear your head. And you can still have this going on in your head, whatever's messing with you. You just know that you got to stop that puck. I mean, it's very caveman-like. It's very, I mean, a retard could handle it. Okay, let me see. There's the puck. Here's a guy skating down the ice with the puck. Now, he's a defensive man. So he's not really, you know, they don't rely on him to take the puck, like point.
5: Just cut him off.
0: And they don't rely on your puck handling skills like they do Cooch or point or any of those guys, you know, that really, they expect you to, you very rarely, let me know, as a defenseman pass the blue line.
4: Oh, yeah.
0: I mean, he's a blue line. He's just, you know, he's kind of a little cherry picker, and he stands back there in our zone. Maybe we'll scooch up to half ice. This is all you need to know as a defenseman. See puck, stop puck. That's it. See the puck and stop the puck. And when their real fast guy is going 1,000 miles an hour and he's making a line for our goal, you get in front of that guy. And if he shoots it, you try to put your body in front of it, or your, at least your stick in front of it, to stop it, to give some relief to our goalie. So that, you know, half of the stuff that, you know, is attempted to go into our goal, you've deflected or stopped. That's all you got to know. You don't got to know no plays. They pull you out. Let me, when on a power play, they pull the defenseman out and put all the wingers and centers in there. You know, I don't even think, maybe Hedman might have been there on a power play. I don't know.
4: Yeah, he was occasionally. He had a heck of a slap shot.
0: Yeah, so anyway, though, but he's mostly defensemen are see puck, stop puck.
4: Yes.
0: See puck, stop puck.
4: Mike Allstott.
0: Yeah, Mike Allstott could play. Mike Allstott would have been one hell of a defenseman in hockey. So what could be so bad and what could be so mentally disturbing that you can't go out there for 23 minutes two or three times a week and get your and not let your teammates down? And listen, this whole situation is intensified by he's one of the best in the league. So if he's just some jobber, you know, like that you can easily replace and you're not paying

0: million dollars and you divide it by 82, that's $97,000 a game, okay? So if you take that times 33, that means he would have, if he only got paid per game, instead of making $8 million because it's guaranteed and you pulled up lame and you missed 50 games and you let your teammates down and you let your 20,000 people that pack that stadium every night down. And, you know, listen, the outcome of us being able to compete against Montreal in the first round of the playoffs would have been far different had we had your skill set, because you're one of the best in the country. But, Lummy, that puts him at $3.2 million. You think that whatever is bugging him mentally is worth, you know, losing, eight minus 3.2. That's $4.8 million, $5 million. He would have missed out on $5 million had he not, if the NHL was structured different, where you got paid based on if you play or not. I guarantee you, he would have got his, whatever's messing him up in the middle, he would have been able to put his mental health stuff aside and get his ass in that game if it would have been the difference of him making $8 million or $3.2 million.
1: And he went to therapist.
0: And what's that?
1: And he went to a therapist.
0: And he went to a therapist.
2: For 4 years.
0: And the therapist said
1: 4 years
0: that he's been seeing this therapist for 4 years.
1: Well, maybe something is bad. Maybe he's got a broken vein in his brain.
0: And
1: the puck looks like his mom's face.
0: Kari,
1: he doesn't want to hit it.
0: Kari 07, it's been nice knowing you, bud.
1: Who are you talking to?
0: Just some asshole. Somebody tell Bubba this isn't entertaining. Do you know what's entertaining? Whatever I say it is. Okay? So Kari 07, find some other way to find us. Or better yet, just move along. Because I'm done. I'm done with you smartasses.
2: Oh, and I just want to correct.
0: I'm done with you guys.
2: That Scott Billick guy. Sorry, my apologies to Canadians. It's Winnipeg.
0: All right, he's Winnipeg. The guy that I got into a little excursion with is Winnipeg.
2: Yes.
0: Yeah.
3: We're gonna break down
0: the whole Victor Hedman blowback that I got yesterday.
1: Oh, somebody called you?
0: Nobody called me.
1: Oh.
0: I'm waiting on Victor Hedman to call me. I'm waiting on the Tampa Bay Lightning to call me. I'm waiting on either one of them to serve me a 770 notice. And that is, stop what you said, because it's not true, and we have the data to prove that what you said is not correct, so stop it immediately, and issue a retraction. Now, I could very well get one of those today, and tomorrow you would hear this. Hi, this is, and I'd have to record it so I don't mess it up. And my lawyers would have to send a copy to them to make sure it's okay, but it would say something like this. Hi, this is Bubba the Love Sponge, and I erroneously spoke some very disturbing and untrue things about the captain of the Tampa Bay Lightning, Victor Hedman. Victor Hedman has been suffering from mental health issues, which required Victor to take nearly 50 games off during this past season. In an exit interview that Victor had with Tampa Bay media, I erroneously reported that Victor potentially cheated on his wife, and this wasn't a mental health issue, but this was an infidelity issue. I was wrong, and for that I am sorry. Please know that Victor Hedman did not cheat on his wife. After the information that has been provided to me by Victor and as therapist and the Tampa Bay Lightning, I can honestly say that I was wrong. And I'm sorry for that.
1: So he took 50 games off in 1 year.
0: Please accept my apology. Victor, good luck to you and your mental health and your journey of getting healthy. This is Bubba Klim.
1: How many games are in a year?
0: 82.
1: Wow.
0: And he took off 50. And Gene, he's the captain of the team. He's the leader. He's the leader of the organization with regards to player wise. And he takes off 50 games, some of which let's give him a 20 game pass. Let's give him half of those were due to injury.
2: Yeah, he's a little older. He needs
0: to
2: rest.
0: So he missed, in my opinion, Gene, he missed 25 games because he was having mental health issues.
1: Was he completely away from the game, like not helping coach?
0: No.

0: we're done. The only thing is, the last week of the season, when we were in the playoffs versus Montreal, he skated a few times during practice. That's it. And at that point, still thought he was messed up in the head, still had these mental health issues, and decided to be a healthy scratch.
1: Well, why would you think, because he's infidelities, that he can't play?
0: Gene, that's exactly my point. Even if, like I told Lummy,
1: I mean, you should play better. You can't double it.
0: Even if you were and you got caught cheating on your wife, and you're making $8 million a year,
1: I'm coming to the game with a black eye.
0: You go.
2: Deliciously disgusting.
3: You're absolutely right.
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2: I was so constipated I could hardly drive.
4: Sounds like you should call and tell Bubba all about it.
5: It's the low-priced answer to a high-budget problem.

0: shut me down. I'm asking him to. I made some pretty, my sources gave me to, some pretty salacious information that I'm the only one that came to market with. And boy, has the hate. And we put this all over Facebook, you know, X, Twitter.
1: I thought we loved the hockey
0: guys. I have always had an unbelievable relationship with the Lightning.
1: Right.
0: I've always gotten, in fact, back in the day, you know, I was really good friends with Vinny LeCavier. I was really good friends with Martin St. Louis. I was good friends with Dino Cicerelli.
1: I mean, I went to that hockey game with you that one time, and they were hugging on you.
0: Yeah, I mean, they even let it, like, I used to park back in where the players parked and walked into the back Sally Port when Ludzik was the coach. And, you know, I'd be good friends with Kevin Weeks, good friends with Darren Pupa, you know, really good friends with Chris Gratton. You know, I'm good.
1: Do they like that guy?
0: Friends with Malone. Good friends with who's our guy? Pat Maroon.
2: Yeah, Pat.
0: I mean, I have never had a problem with anybody in the Lightning, from anybody that worked in the front office to the players to the coaches. I always have been, you know, always very pro Lightning. There was a Malone scandal where Malone got caught with cocaine and they shipped him out of town real fast. And then I think there was a Marty St. Louis scandal where he was cheated on his wife. But I never really got into any of that. But
1: well, if I'd have known that cocaine would have went to fentanyl and killed you, I would have done a lot more earlier.
0: Okay, I don't even know what that means, but whatever. If I would have known, let me see if I can break this quote down. If I would have known that fentanyl was going to go to, or cocaine was going to go to fentanyl, I would have been, what'd you say?
1: I would have done cocaine a lot more earlier.
0: Yeah.
1: I did a lot more.
0: So, you know, all the people that I've mentioned never let their team down. Marty St. Louis never let his team down. You know, Vinny LeCavier never let his team down. Chris Gratton never let his team down. You know, all the guys, Dino Cicerelli, he was really one of my closest.
1: So you're saying if he would have stayed and done good, we'd have won?
0: Yes. Had he not missed these last 6 weeks of the season, we would have, in my opinion, I think we would have gone, instead of being the 3 seed, we would have been the 2 seed.
3: Yes.
0: Which I don't think really matters, because I think we still would have played Montreal.
3: Yeah, it doesn't matter.
0: But I think we would, I mean, every game we played against Montreal was a one-score game.
1: Oh, we needed him.
0: Three of which, or maybe four, went into overtime. This guy, now, Gene, mind you, I'm not being critical of, this is arguably one of the greatest defensemen in the entire league. So you're talking about the equivalent to a Mike Evans or a Chris Godwin or a Christian Wirtz.
1: I thought he was the blue line guy, though. Any idiot could do it.
0: No, Gene. In fact, Lummy, I don't know what the award is called for the best defenseman in the league, but he's won it a few times.
1: Oh.
0: So Gene, like this guy is so needed on the, like, if this guy's available and he doesn't have a broken knee or a broken finger or an elbow, and the only thing that's messed up with him is he's messed up in the head, get through it. Every one of us has picked our asses up from being in a funk and went and been the man that we need to be for our family, for ourselves, and made a living. But when, you know, like, listen, here's the deal. I mean, if your money is guaranteed, regardless if you have to work through your mind and mental health issues or not, you get paid. Then maybe you take your time on working through that mental health issue that's screwing with you. But if they're like, hey, listen, man, you don't get paid if you don't play. And listen, when you got a broken elbow or, you know, broken ankle or, you know, various, all the other things, all the various, you know, injuries that happen to a, in the day-to-day life of a hockey player, I get it. You can't physically get out there and be competitive. But nobody, and listen, I'll take the criticism with regards to maybe even sometimes mental health is more powerful and more hurtful than physical health. I get it. I get it. But I come from a different generation of Victor Hedman where my dad and my mom taught me, if you can get your ass up and put on your shoes or your work boots, you go to work. Gene, how many times? And you know what? Gene signs the front of the check just like I do. And you know what? His business doesn't run as efficiently when he, even though he's got knee pain and back pain and all this kind of stuff. Although I think a lot of your
1: arthritis used to kill me really bad like 10 years ago. And I would wheelchair to work.
0: So, but Gene, here's the deal. Would you have stayed home and said that you're messed up in the head?
1: Well, if I got $8 million.
0: Hold on now, hold on. If you go into work and the money that you were going to go, that you were going to make while you went to work was going to be the same money if you sat home and said you had head games, what would you have done?
1: Sat home.
0: Let's say you're.
1: But a competition thing is different than work. No,
0: but let's just. Yeah.
1: You mean you're letting people down?
0: Right. You don't. You got four or five guys that rely on you and a handful of customers.
1: Yep.
0: You got an entire city, 20,000 fans that go to the game, millions and millions and millions of fans, and then another, 30 or 40 guys on your team that are relying on you to get your act together. Quit being a pussy. Maybe I come from a different generation where I just don't have any sympathy for a guy that says he's got mental health issues. In fact, I just fired one about a week and a half ago. And you know what? He didn't even have the strength to come in here and fake it for 4 hours a day. He showed his disdain. He showed his how much he hated me and the uncomfortable and how much he thought of the show by his day-to-day, hand gestures and body movements. And so, Lummi, we've gotten a ton of people that have been critical of us. I'm just going to give you a cross-section of the X comments. Quit it. You're an effing... Quit it with the effing gutless rumors. Share your sources or shut up.
2: Oh.
0: Okay.
2: Oh, well,
0: I'm going to be the first.
1: That's stupid.
0: I'm going to be the first journalist that gets some inside information, and then I'm just going to go ahead and blurt it out. That's how much of a tongue wagging Victor Hedman fan you are. You get a guy like this, Marcus Gwynn. He says, it's so funny seeing how butthurt fans who are mad that you're asking questions about why the team captain disappeared for the latter part of the season and completely missed the entire playoffs. I think fans have the right to know and ask questions.
1: There you go. And then of course they do.
0: Another guy says, Tiger Woods rolled his car while on drugs for all to see. How is this even remotely the same? Well, here's the deal. Everybody in the media didn't give Tiger a pass. They asked him the hard questions.
1: He let me down, and I didn't even get to watch the playoffs. I mean, the golf offs.
2: I mean, all you got to do is look at Rabel.
0: There's a reason why every radio station in Tampa has banned you, you retard. Keeps trying to stay relevant, you dried up kism stain.
1: Well, that sounds funny, but it ain't funny.
0: You're a fat pig. let's get back to the equipment that you're using at the track. Still living upstairs above the studio? Obviously an opportunity for the people that hate me to come in. There was another writer, you said, Lummi, he wrote for who?
2: Winnipeg, in the Winnipeg News.
0: Yeah. So here is, now, this isn't even my...
2: Winnipeg Free Press.
0: This isn't even my spin. This is Brian the Babyface's spin yesterday that we made into a short and posted. But it's very, very, very on point.
3: Aching as a group in here is that it may have just been a screw up in his own personal life that he's trying to use as an excuse now as to why he abandoned his team to try and avoid the scrutiny and the heat for his own actions and behavior. And if that is in fact the case, which, we have multiple sources that have confirmed that that is the case, then that deserves discussion. When Tiger Woods was caught cheating and had his situation flare up, I didn't hear anybody in the media saying, oh, we need to respect his mental health. When Tiger Woods has gotten now, he's going to rehab.
0: Yeah. Brian, nobody gave him a pass.
3: Nobody's given him a pass.
0: He wasn't allowed just to say, okay, I'm having some mental health issues. I need to go and get some help. The press.
3: What do you think addiction is?
0: The press held his feet to the fire.
3: And now he did engage in risky behavior and endanger others. So I will say there is a difference there. But at the same time, nobody's given him a pass. That addiction is a mental health issue. More so than cheating, I would say. The issue that we are taking as a group in here is that...
2: Even if that guy's like, oh, Tiger's different. All you got to do is then look at Rabel. That guy every day has been absolutely buried, and he came out a month ago saying that he had mental health, that he was going to therapy or whatever.
0: But you know what? Vrabel hasn't missed a team meeting. Vrabel's not stepped away from...
2: He missed one day of the draft, though.
0: He missed one day of the draft. Yeah. One day. And that was just, he probably had to take his wife shopping that one day.
2: Yeah, probably.
0: TJ Hill says, I said from the beginning that he quit on his team in the middle of the playoff. He makes millions, and he's the team captain. He handled this bad. No matter what it is, everybody has problems. And here's the deal. All of us guys, maybe you women don't understand, but all of us guys are head cases. We all got a million different things twirling around in our head. And we get through them. We get through them and we compartmentalize, or we put them aside. And, if you had cheated on Ashley, just like Gene said, let me tell you something. If I cheated on Sarah, I'd still be in here, but I'd have a black eye.
2: Right.
0: So, Sarah wouldn't put him, or Gene's at least strong enough as a man to say, listen, Sarah, I have an obligation to Bubba and the guys and my the people that work for me at the powder coat deal. I got to do that. Now, when I come home, if you want to dress me down and call me everything and beat the crap out of me and we go to couples therapy and I do whatever the hell you need me to do to be able to fix this because I love you, I made a mistake in judgment, and, I will forever pay for that. But I got a certain responsibility to a certain amount of people that I got that I cannot miss.
1: Listening to the excuses of you making excuses for me, for Sarah, there is no possible way that I'm going to put myself in that predicament.
0: No, well, so anyway, let me, I completely found this, and it's not talking about Victor Hedman. It's not. Huh. This is Dana White, but he's talking about men's mental health in general. And I would think that everybody would agree that Dana White is kind of a dude's dude. He's a guy's guy. He's worth over $1 billion. He took a upstart UFC company, that had like 10 guys on the roster, and turned it into. I mean, there was two or three or four years where it was so lean that he didn't take a salary. And that they were banned. Remember, they were banned, and UFC was banned.
2: Vincent Calvino, $50.
0: Thank you, Vincent, for the Alaska Fridays. There was at least 2, 3, 4 years where there were only like two states they could box in, like Nevada and New Jersey, because every other state thought that UFC was so barbaric, and they only had 4-ounce gloves. And that there's been more people killed in boxing than UFC. And this sport, which is now, what, UFC probably is one of the most successful sanctioning bodies. I mean, they're right up there with the NBA, the Major League Baseball. They're not probably quite on the level of NFL. But, you guys would admit that UFC is part of Americana, cutting deals with Netflix. I mean, they're a multi tens of billions a dollar corporation.
2: They're fighting on the White House lawn.
1: And he beat up his wife, didn't he?
0: No, he got into a little... He yoked her up a little bit.
1: And they went to
0: counseling, and he was the bad guy. And, I suffer from mental health. Lummy suffers from mental health. Mm-hmm. God knows Gene's a walking around mental health issue. All the different voices he's got going on in his head.
1: Man, tell me.
0: So we just get through them. And if I was making $8 million a year and the captain of the Tampa Bay Lightning, if that's not an absolute honor, to be the captain of the Tampa Bay Lightning. And anything short of me having my legs cut off or my ankles broken or my shoulders out of socket or, you know, a full-blown brain tumor or just something that I can't physically get on the ice with, if it's just a mental issue that I'm dealing with, I have the ability to put that aside and go out there and with that C on my sweater and represent the Tampa Bay Lightning. Three-time Stanley Cup winners, most recently in 20 and 21, back-to-back Stanley Cup winners, and this guy was on both of those teams. This guy was instrumental on being on those teams, and that's why he wears the C on his sweater, because our other captain, Stamkos, we traded away. This guy was the next guy up. He's the captain of one of the most prestigious hockey organizations in the world. And if you take the last decade, they are the winningest. They are the winningest. They are the winningest hockey team in the entire world. If you take the last 10 years, and he's played, I think 14 or 15 of those. Every year he got drafted number 2 overall by the Lightning, and he's never played for any other team. He loves Tampa Bay. Tampa Bay is his home. He made a mistake. He messed up. There's something that's screwing with him mentally, but anything short of having, if you can physically get your big ass on that ice, there's nothing that would make me abandon my city, my team, my franchise, my friends, my players for 50 games. Nothing. Here's Dana White and the kind of explaining or giving his opinion on men that use the mental health card. And he just thinks he has no tolerance for it. He says two cuss words that I know where they are. I'll eliminate them.
2: Oh, good.
0: So I have to kind of, you're going to hear a couple dead spots. It's where he says a couple cuss words. But this is what Dana White thinks about mental health. Now, I'm not trying to diminish or to downplay how important your mental health is. It's very important. But you have to, before you play that mental health card, you've got to weigh out your options in life. Hey, am I Johnny Sandblaster at Lasker Powder Coating? And, you know, I can quickly be replaced. Or, you know,
1: Smack you in the head with the puck guy.
0: I'm a truck driver that they can just throw another dude in here. Or, you know, am I Victor Hedman? One of the greatest defensemen in the entire league of the NHL. And if I'm not on the ice, my team is that much
1: less good.
0: Less good.
4: I hate this whole men's mental health bullshit talk about.
0: All right.
4: Unfortunately, when you're a man, you are the provider. You are the one that takes care of your family. You are the example for your kids when they grow up, and your sons, you know, and your daughters. And you, unfortunately, you can't be that guy that's, I see these guys posting on social media, oh, I had a bad day and I'm so sad and all this other crazy.
5: So unattractive.
4: It's sweet. Unattractive to other males, let alone women. I can't even imagine, I'm really against all that shit.
0: Nope. I did get the last one. And I am too. I have the same mentality he does. I mean, there are some people that can play the mental health card and get through life, and you need to go to your therapist. I guess Victor Hedman's been going to the same therapist for 4 years. Well, so did she successfully help you for the 3 years? And on this fourth year, something came up that, I mean, there's a lot of questions you can ask here. So for 3 years, she did a good job. And you were able to, you know, keep your chickens and your mentals, you know, in check and be, I think, one or two of those years, you might have won Defenseman of the Year. But, you know, for three of the 4 years that you've been going to this therapist, she's done a pretty damn good job because nobody knew nothing. Nobody knew that you were suffering from mental health. Nobody knew that you had any of these problems. So maybe your therapist is to be commended for those 3 years. But, and I don't think that she's lost her, I don't think that she all of a sudden in year four lost her ability to be a therapist. I don't think her skill set as a therapist all of a sudden, Lummi, just got thrown out the window on year four and she's not doing her job. Yep. I think you encountered something like perhaps another woman.
2: How does that keep you up for 50 games?
0: Strictly my opinion. And so you gave her, your therapist, who's been doing such a wonderful job for three of the 4 years, you stated in your exit interview that you've been seeing a therapist for 4 years. So for 3 years, when you probably weren't doing something so salacious and wrong on the backside, she was able to keep you in check, and you've been a great player. You're a great guy. You're loved by everybody. You're the captain of the team. One of the reasons why I'm catching so much crap is because you are so beloved, and I am such the asshole. That's my reputation. Your reputation is not one of mine. I am an asshole. People hate me. And one of the reasons why they hate me is because I do things like I'm doing now, which is questioning your excuse as to why you missed 50 games. And the only time that anybody's been able to interview you is when the season's officially over on what they call the player's exit interview. You've not done any other interviews up until now, and you know what? Shame on the Tampa Bay press for not asking follow-up questions to the softballs that he gave you. Victor Hedman, you say mental health and you say you're in a better spot right now, but what was it exactly? What was bugging you so badly that you had to abandon your team for 50 games? What?
2: Do you want a former hockey player's opinion? He has a couple words he'd like to say if you'd like to hear him.
0: Where?
2: Steve.
0: Oh, yeah, of course.
2: I was going to have him call the warm line.
0: Yeah. Yeah, well, let me do words.
2: Yeah, I figured that.
0: Yeah, let me do words.
2: He said he has an opinion on this.
1: Yeah, can you know he's going to dog anybody that was better than him.
0: Well, he's... Jesus Christ,
1: that's what people do.
0: No, I don't.
1: We do it about race people.
2: You know. Oh, did Sport Allen dog you a lot?
1: Yeah.
0: I think he just comes up with stupid stuff to you. He's like almost a kid that shows off in class.
1: You don't
0: class.
1: Think that was a real sentence?
0: You know, he's really our good friend. And, you know,
1: I know he's a good friend.
0: And you should really maybe try to talk nice about your good friends.
1: All right, but what did you just say earlier? You talk for the people.
0: Yeah.
1: Well, you talk the truth, and you get the truth out, right?
0: Right.
1: Somebody can be better than Steve. People are better than us.
0: And he's not talking about who's better. His opinion, won't be based on skill set. His opinion will be based on spending 5 or 6 years in the league and having seen this sort of thing before and having a comment about it.
1: Well, he's never got no mental health problems.
0: He's not going to talk about how Victor Hedman is a way better player than he ever was. He's going to talk about what hockey players go through on a daily basis and potentially what this may be. That's where his expertise comes into. It's not who's played more games, who's won more trophies. It's the fact that he has played the game on this level for several years and never had
1: head problems.
0: And I guess.
1: Well, he couldn't have. Look at where he married.
0: All right.
1: He hooked up.
0: Whatever. Let me go through words and then have him on hold like about with 30 seconds left.
2: Perfect.
0: All right.
6: He's hit the rattler. What comes next? We can only guess. The Bubba the Love Sponge Show returns after these words.
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1: On your shoulders and legs, Craig the Bulldog, your cardio, abs, calves.
0: He thinks Abbott is doing his patriotic duty.
2: Oh, yeah, my pleasure, too.
0: You're listening to the Bubba the Love Sponge Show.

0: standing on hold right now. Good friend of mine. We've really gotten close over the past year. Steve Olinsky. Olesky.
1: The dude's easy to like.
0: I think it's... Is it Olesky or Olinsky? It's
2: Olesky.
0: Olesky.
2: Yes.
0: Now, Steve, I want everybody to know, whether people want to believe me or not, or if I swear or I promise, I don't know that people necessarily even believe that. But I am a man of my word, and I, in full disclosure, I will tell everybody right now, and I raise my hand to God if that means anything.
1: To you,
0: Steve Olesky, my buddy, Brooke Hogan's husband. It's almost easier to call him that, Lummy, because you can't screw that up. He has not been my source. My source, and I would never put this on Steve. I didn't ask Steve to call today because I didn't want to get Steve wrapped up into...
1: I knew Steve wasn't your source.
0: But I didn't want to get Steve wrapped up into this nonsense because it's a very hot topic. I'm very much the bad guy right now. And, you know, I don't want it. Steve, who still has a lot of friends, including Sidney Crosby. Lemmy, who's the guy that for the Capitals that his buddy is?
2: The best hockey player ever.
0: The best guy ever. Who's that guy, Steve?
3: Ovechkin.
0: He still talks to Ovechkin. He still has, you know, quite a bit of friends in the league. And so you can check my phone records. I have not had this conversation with regards to the Hedman situation from Steve at all. Steve, I'll ask you right now. Steve, have I asked you anything to do with this particular situation?
3: You have not. You have not asked me anything. I am not the source. But I was listening today, and obviously, like you touched on, it's a very, very hot topic. So I just felt it was right to give my general terms, not even specific to the Hedman situation, but just situations in general when people, use mental health, which is a very serious issue in sports. But I'm just going to give some general terms and some things that I feel may be the root cause of everything.
0: Well, then I'm going to ask you some questions, you know, being a former player and having to, you know, I know that you were never a captain, you know, on any of your teams. I think you might have been were you an assistant one time?
3: I was a captain and assistant a lot on pretty much every one of my minor league teams, but never at the NHL level.
0: So on the NHL level, you were never a captain. You were on the minor league level several different times, and that is in that particular, you know, title is in play while we talk about this. But you know, I got to think that, and one of my you know statements to you is, you know, anything short of physically not being able to get on that ice physically, and obviously Victor had an elbow issue that was intensified during the Olympic break. But you know, I would say conservatively, you know, if you take the 50 games that he missed, 25 were from injury and 25 might have been this mental health issue. But if you're the captain of an NHL team, and I think you would agree that for the last 10 years the Tampa Bay Lightning have been considered, you know, the upper echelon of teams in the league.
3: Absolutely, yeah. They've had a lot of success, and I think the lack of success in the last couple of years here with the first round exits that they've had may lead into one of my thoughts and one of my conspiracy theories on the Victor Hedman situation as well.
0: And so, you know, that being said, that's an honor in itself to have that C patch on your sweater in any, and whether you're, you know, part of the worst team in the league or in this case the best team in the league. And that means that people are looking up to you for leadership. You know, when you played for, you know, under the Penguins with Crosby or Crosby, I mean, that guy was the captain, and with that brings a certain amount of swagger and responsibility ability, the entire team looks at you for leadership. You're kind of, and I'm just making this, I'm just saying this, and you can validate it or unvalidate it, but, you know, a lot of times, a lot of coaches like Coop and other don't like to dabble in the locker room. That's the player's refuge. That's where they get things done, and there's a whole pecking order and hierarchy in the locker room. When the coach doesn't come in the locker room a lot, that's the player's space. And in doing so, the captain pretty much runs the show.
3: Absolutely, yeah. The captain is you know, the voice, right? That's our we like to call it our little sanctuary. What's said in there, what happens in there, it stays between the guys. You know, it has to be something very, very significant to go outside of that. But the captain is your voice. The captain is your ultimate leader. You know, not just on the ice, but off the ice. And those are the guys that are the role models, and everybody rallies around in our.
0: Let me check your chat.
4: I got it.
5: So the captain runs the game.
0: Well, he runs the locker room.
5: But I'm saying, when we get out and we play that whole game, he's the main guy that we need to.
0: No, the coach takes over. Out. The coach takes over at that point. The coach is running the game. He's adjusting the lines. He's putting people in. He's making in game adjustments. But your captain is helping with that. The captain's giving feedback to your coach. The captain then, is there ever a situation, Steve, where if, you know, in between periods and the coach wants the captain to say something to the team before, you know, he goes to the, you know, before he comes into the locker room with however many minutes left and gives you his spiel, will he sometimes take the captain aside and say, hey, Head, I need you to get on, you know, point. I need you to get on. Like, does that ever happen where the coach will go to the captain and ask him to kind of do some of his, you know, locker room dirty work, if you will?
3: And part of being a captain and part of being a good leader is knowing and recognizing when you need to step up and say stuff before the coach does. You know, and I've said this my entire career. Nobody has a better pulse on the locker room. Nobody knows what's going on in the locker room or with players more than the captains, right? You said it in this conversation. The coaches aren't in there all the time. The coaches aren't hearing what players are hearing. The captain knows everything. So he'll know, as a good leader, he'll know when it's time to step up and say stuff and hopefully save the coach from a tough conversation.
0: But so if you're missing,
3: you know,
0: as
3: part of the duty.
0: As an elite team who's got some really elite players, Head, you know, you got Vazzy, arguably one of the best goalies. You got Cooch, who he's a top three guy in the entire league conversation. You got Point. You know, you got that guy. You got, is it Gunther or the guy that you played with a little bit for the Penguins?
3: Gensel.
0: And he's 59. He has really stepped up. Oh my God, he stepped up. And you got him, and so you got some really, I mean, listen, Tampa's got some elite talent, and, you know, I think it might be safe to say that talent-wise, we should be further along than we are right now, and, you know, maybe we were missing that captain element for the last half of the season, because, it's my understanding that Hedman, when he was really in, you know, messed up in the head or whatever he was going through, he wasn't even going to the games. You know, he just started skating with the team the last couple weeks of the season, but he didn't even participate in any of that. He was gone.
2: No, he can't have that as a captain.
0: So, I mean, Steve, what does that do? You know, potentially, what does that do?
3: What it does, it forces a leadership role onto other players that may not be ready for that. And you talk about Gensel. He's a very good friend. This isn't trashing him in any way. But if you watch playoffs, you know, he took a pretty, I don't want to say dumb, but he took a bad penalty late in the game. He swung at a puck that was in the air, hit the guy in the face. But watching that series, he was the one skating up to the refs, and he was complaining a lot, and he was probably talking to the refs more than he ever has before. And that's because a guy like Hedman's not there to have those conversations, right? And if, you know, Tampa Bay fans have watched Hedman over the years, he's very cool. He's very calm. He has that relationship with the refs. And without that, now you have guys like Jake Gensel who are in the heat of the moment. They're not used to that role. You know, he didn't, in my expert opinion, which isn't very expert, he doesn't know how to handle those conversations fully. You know, he was complaining a lot. He was complaining about missed calls. And what happens is that tends to snowball over a series. You know, when you have somebody who's not a Victor Hedman, you know, coming at you and chasing you around the ice and complaining about penalties. And, you know, what ends up happening is refs have the ego. And, you know, then one penalty leads to two penalties lead to three. And we saw it a lot throughout that series. I mean, Tampa put themselves in some pretty tough positions.
0: Well, I think it might have been game five. I think it might have been game five where they completely blew it at home. And Cooper came out after the game and said, "This we have got to get better, and we've got to not take late period penalties." And I mean, he flat out, you know, basically kind of threw caution to the wind that he was not happy. And he said, and I think his exact quote Cooper said was, "If we're going to play like this, we're not going to be around here much longer." You know, meaning like, you know, we're going to get defeated. And he was right. I mean, I feel that the Tampa Bay Lightning's demise was the fact that they had a lack of leadership for the last, you know, half of the season, so to speak. And that is directly on Victor Hedman's shoulder. He is the coach. He is the player's coach, basically, when you have that C on your sweater. And you're right. You know, the younger kids who got a little cocky and started, you know, jawing with the referees and taking late period penalties, that might not be happening if you got your 6'7" captain, you know, who's arguably one of the best defensemen in the league, you know, out there, you know, setting you straight, saying, "Hey, 59, shut up. I'll talk to the refs. Stop it." You know, and we didn't have that. And that might be, and a lot of people are saying, a lot of people way more knowledgeable than me, sports writers and you, are saying that it really, really reared its ugly head. The lack of team leadership, player leadership, really showed its ugly head in the Montreal series.
3: Yeah, and I think too, you know, on a deep level, right, you have a guy like Hedman, who, you know, now this point in his career is a little bit more of a stay-at-home defenseman. So it's a much simpler game to play. Tampa Bay comes into that series with an expectation to win. And now you're throwing a leadership role on guys who are supposed to be scorers. So they're feeling the pressure of, you know, trying to score. And that's not coming as easy as it has been. And, you know, everybody expected them to cakewalk Montreal. And Montreal's putting up a fight. And their goalie played great. So now you have a guy like Gensel and some other guys up front who the expectation to score is not as easy. And now they have that leadership role on top of them as well. That's a lot of pressure to take on. You know, a stay-at-home defenseman, his game is very, very simple. So the pressure of the leadership side of it is a lot easier to handle and manage than when you're trying to force things and there's pressure on you to score and, you know, you're coming down to the last minute. Those were all very, very, very tight games. So think about your nerves and the pressure when you're going into overtimes and you're the guy who's supposed to score and then you have to deal with the refs on top of it and you're not used to it. I think it kind of boiled over in that series.
0: So if we talk about the press conference, so he hasn't talked to the press during any of this 50 game hiatus. He's not talked to the press at all. He's always been listed as an upper body injury. And then I don't know if the Lightning ever really did disclose or use the words mental health.
2: No, it's just personal reasons.
0: Personal leave, personal reasons. But you know, I have a source that said this all is. Has a lot to do with infidelity and that he could never come out and say that in a press conference. The Lightning could never come out and say that. You know, you loosely knit this particular issue under the mental health umbrella, and nobody in the Tampa Bay Lightning, I'm sorry, nobody in the Tampa press or even the NHL, you know, press pool has the balls to ask him to elaborate on what his mental health issues. So, you know, they feel like, okay, we just pulled one over everybody's eyes. We got out of, Hedman owed, you know, he owed the press one exit interview. He gave that interview. He used mental health issues as to why he missed the games that he did. But, you know, like, what's your opinion on that?
3: Ooh, my opinion is, you know, first of all, the reporter's not digging. What happens is they put themselves in jeopardy. If you ask one tough question now nobody's going to ever talk to you again, right? And, you're not going to get that interview,
0: and you might even lose. You might even lose your credentials, right?
3: Exactly. And if you don't, guys are aware, guys talk about reporters and guys stay away from reporters. I mean, Trent Krem from Lasso is a perfect example of that, right? Where he walks into the locker room, nobody wants to speak to him. You know, that actually happens. I will say, you know, in the world of athletics, infidelity is probably, I don't want to say more common than the average American, but it happens.
0: It happens a lot.
3: There's Mm-hmm. And I don't know anything about that with the Victor Hedman situation. What I would be questioning, though, is how he was okay enough to play in the Olympics. And then also, too, a lot of guys hide behind that. And mental health in sports especially is a very, very, very serious issue. But, you know, back in the day, you know, guys looked at it as showing weakness. So guys used to swallow everything. And now I feel like we've done a complete 180 and guys are using that as almost a get out of jail free card. You know, if they're not playing well or if things aren't going well, they fall into that bracket. And, you know, now as a team or as a league in the NHL, you can't get rid of that guy. You can't cut that guy. You can't. If you got rid of a guy or sent a guy down after he announces mental health issues, do you know what would happen to you as a league or a club?
0: What happens from a player standpoint? And this is, I'm not asking you to play a role here where you are officially on the Lightning and Hedman has done this particular deal. Now the players, we all know. The players know what happened. Like, they know. The players know. They know what this mental health issue was. They do. Now, they are not, for the most part, going to say a word about it. But, you know, as a player, and as you're talking, you know, let's say Cooch is talking to Point, and Point's talking to, you know, Vazzy, and, you know, and they know what's going on. Have you somewhat lost credibility with your players and your teammates? And now, hold on. This all intensifies by the fact that you got that C on your sweater. You're not just some jobber that they called up from the Syracuse Crunch. You're Victor Mother Effing Hedman, one of the most decorated defensive guys in the entire league. And now you're coming up, pulling up, missing 50 games with a personal / mental health kicker. What does that do for your status with regards to your fellow teammates who, at the end of the day, that's all you really want to respect you? That's who you care most about as a player. Regardless of what this mental health issue is, there's two prongs to it. It's one, say that it's infidelity. The players would have opinion A. But opinion B being it's not infidelity, but it's just, you know, something that you got mixed up in your head. You still hung us out to dry for 50 games. You still had the ability to go play for Sweden, but you can't play for us. Does this sort of

0: team will rally around that, you know, in support of the captain. I wasn't in the locker room. I don't know exactly how they handled it. I have my thoughts from the outside. But if it's a get out of jail free card, you do lose some of that respect. You do lose some of the, you know, some of the locker room. They start to question things when you speak. You know, it probably doesn't carry as much weight as it used to.
1: I don't know if you're familiar with not, but let me, if I know you are, I'm sure Steve is, but they on, you know, the commentators on TV after game five, they said that Cooper addressed the team and told Cooch he needed to step up and this is his team.
2: Yeah.
1: And they said that on TV multiple times. And so that, you know, that Cooper actually called out Cooch and said, "Hey, bud, you know, we got two more games left. We got to take this game. This is your team." And Cooch turned it up a notch. But, you know, that's probably a direct reflection on the fact that our captain's checked out.
0: Yeah, and that may be Coop's wake-up call to Cooch and kind of the passing of the torch, right? When you announce things like that publicly, you know, that's usually a sign of, listen, this is our leader. It shows the guys. It shows the public. He's our guy. And, you know, going through this process and, you know, kind of diagnosing it a little bit more, another thought was, in once again, I don't know, the infidelity thing is definitely in play. Other things are definitely in play. But Hedman's not exactly the player he used to be. He's coming down towards the end of his career. They've got bounced out of the first round the last couple years.
1: Last 4 years, Steve. Last 4 years, back-to-back champions, 2021, maybe 21-22, and then first-round bounce-outs for the last 4 years.
2: I hate him.
0: And yeah, and now with their success, there's an expectation to win, and if they're not winning, they have to make changes. So another thought from, you know, everybody is on the speculation side is, could he have played the mental health card to protect himself from being traded?
1: Yeah,
0: you know, he's been in Tampa for a long time. He's settled in there. His family's here. You can't trade a guy if he's having mental health issues.
1: I'll further intensify your opinion by telling you this that you didn't know, but we've researched it extensively. You want to hear this? He just got a 4-year extension last year with an absolute 100%. No trade clause. Like, he has an absolute 100% no trade clause unless he approves the trade.
2: This guy does?
1: Yeah.
2: Well, I'm staying home, too.
1: I'm staying home and
2: smart enough to get a contract like that, man.
1: He got a 4-year.
2: I can't even send Steve in to whip his ass.
1: I know, because the guy's not showing up because he's making his $8
2: million. I'm going to tell you something. Gene Lasker's team, I would just take out the captain every game.
1: As a coach?
2: Yeah, I'd stand by sense.
1: Right, Steve, before he walks out, what do you just hit him over?
2: I got a cash bonus under the table, bro. Cash, I'm talking about. Take him out. Swing on him quickly.
1: You didn't even know that, Steve, and the fact that last year he signed a 4-year extension for $8 million a year, absolutely 100% lockdown, no trade clause.
2: He had a plan.
1: And here's the thing, and Steve, here's the thing. You know, so for he said that he's been seeing this therapist for 4 years. So for 3 of those years, she's obviously done a really, really good job and kept him, you know, on.
2: He's saying that too.
1: You know, kept him on the straight. And I mean, for 3 years, this therapist that he claims he has, this female therapist, has done a wonderful job. He's been a great player. But did he do something different in his life? Did his daily routine, did his relationships, did whatever, he obviously did something in year 4 to cause him not to have the same mental stability that he had the 3 prior years because he's had the same therapist for 4 years.
2: He's dating a Puerto Rican.
0: Yeah, and I did listen yesterday, and, you know, you guys were bringing up unbelievable points. You know, he mentions the first period in Vancouver. Well, what happened in that first period, right? Generally, there's nothing that's going to happen in the middle of a game or during the first period that's going to trigger you to that effect.
1: Here's what we thought, Steve, and this is definitely something that you can be an expert of. Hopefully that train doesn't hit you.
2: Is he at the train station?
1: Yeah, he's actually, times are so tough with Steve

0: and he's now a train engineer.
1: Brooke done smacked him around. He's all mad.
0: Brooke smacked him around and told him to get a job. So now he's actually shoveling coal on this train.
1: He's trying to get on the show.
0: And he thought he had enough coal in it. So
1: we'll give you a job, Steve.
0: Yeah. So anyway, Steve, but listen to this.
2: I'm a ticket puncher. I'm not shoveling coal yet. I'm working my way that way.
0: You're not even in the engine room yet, are you? You're still in the dining car cleaning up trays. So listen to this. You know as well as I do that players chirp. And if you find out something about a player, you know, that let's say, and let's just for all intents purposes, make believe, we don't know this to be true on Victor's deal, but let's just make believe, Steve, you and I are the Penguins, we're playing the Lightning, and you and I are on the same line or on opposite lines, and we find out that Hedman's got a girlfriend, you know, and her name is Rhonda. When we're getting ready to drop that puck, do you not turn around to him and say, "Hey, Hedy, how's Rhonda doing?" I mean, do players not do that excessively?
2: Absolutely. And the crazy thing is if that leaks at all, the whole league's going to find out about it, right?
0: Right. So even as far away as Vancouver, when you're playing the Canucks, and at this point you could only take, there was so much chirping that might have gone down that I think we looked at it, Lummy, and he only hit the ice four times.
3: Yeah, he did four.
0: He hit the ice four times on four different shifts, and by the middle, by with 4:40, is it 4:44 in or
3: 4:44 left?
0: With 4:44 left, he'd had enough and took himself out of the game. Now, Steven, I don't know of anything that can happen. You might be able to because you're a player. I can't think of anything on the ice that could trigger you to quit after the middle of the first period. Unless you broke your ankle.
2: Yeah. Yeah, well, I do know there's a couple Swedes on Vancouver, and I don't know this to be true. This is just, once again, a conspiracy theory, but maybe we're pointing at the Victor Hedman's infidelity, but perhaps it was somebody that said, "Hey, I cuddled your wife," you know.
1: I'd say that at every game.
0: So almost do like a reverse end around, and let's not put the heat on Hedy, but let's put the heat back on the other half. And there's a couple Swedes on Vancouver. Lummy, you can look up Vancouver's roster, yeah. But there's a couple Swedes on Vancouver, and they're now chirping about your wife.
2: That's me playing devil's advocate, right? Maybe it wasn't him, but maybe it was, you know, a family member, and I can't think of a bigger trigger than that if you find out information like that during a game. You know.
0: I know, but man, you got
2: that
0: but
2: may I mean, be something
0: you know, like we had the Dana White issue on Dana White sound clip on a few seconds ago. He's like, "Man, men, it's just not very manly to quit your job because you got mental health issues. As a man, you're supposed to, you know, and your dad, the Bulldog, who's my age, but still owns his own electrical company and probably has arthritis in both knees and certainly does not want to get up every damn day and be climbing ladders and be dealing with the nonsense and the weather living up in Detroit. And there's probably days that Bulldog wishes that he could just stay home and say, 'I'm all screwed up in the head, honey.' But you know what? If Bulldog doesn't go up and wire things up and act like the badass electrician that he is, he's not bringing a paycheck home to mama, and so because his contract's not guaranteed. But when your contract's guaranteed, any little thing can set you off, and then you got this unbelievable huge umbrella of mental health that everybody is afraid to question, and that's basically your free pass. Basically.
1: Coming from a guy that beat his wife on TV.
0: What?
1: Coming from a guy who beat his wife on TV.
0: Who are you talking about?
3: Dana White.
1: Oh, he sucks.
0: Okay, Gene, stop it. Just stop it.
1: And there's I don't know why you use him. How can you use him?
3: There's three Swedish.
1: As he's got something to say about.
0: Hold on, hold on. Let me. He's got actually good information, not stupid. Hold on. There's three Swedes.
3: Yes.
0: On the Vancouver team. It would be interesting to watch that first period and see how many times Hedman was in with one of those three Swedes.
3: Yeah. Exactly.
0: Man, you know what? I mean, Steve, you might have, I think you might have reverse engineered this and at least give us another scenario as to what could have been upsetting him. We put it all on him, but maybe it's not. Maybe he's upset because one of the Swedes
1: hitting his wife.
0: Made a wife reference or something like that.
2: Yeah, and you know, I think all of the above and all the topics that we've talked about are definitely in play. And unfortunately, or I don't know if we'll ever get down to the brass tacks and you know, the hard question. I don't know if it'll ever be answered unless we start talking to guys on the Vancouver team.
0: Now, yeah, but do you think that there's been like a – do you think that there's an underwritten code amongst players that might know the truth to keep your mouth shut because this is an elite player and they'll take his side before they take you?
2: Oh, for sure. As a league, you know, whether it's your teammate, somebody else on another team, you know, it's kind of your duty to protect, you know, protect, because what happens is if it comes from you and you're a source, you're going to be blackballed by everybody, right? You know, so you're not going to run that risk. You're going to keep it secret. You might tell your buddies at a bar, but you're definitely not going to be the source that spread that around.
0: Right. But if you're on the ice, everything goes. I mean, like nobody can really tell you what to chirp. And so, I mean, you know, chirping on the ice is a whole different ecosystem than getting in front of the press and saying something. Chirping on the ice is almost like the Wild West, and that nobody other than the players know what you guys are saying.
2: Absolutely. I mean, and like, you know, and that may have been something, you know,
0: you're not going to get suspended from the team that you're on because you chirped. You did a little chirp to Hedman. You're not nobody, like, you know. And if somebody said to you and after the game, "Hey Steve, what did you say to Hedman that made him so mad?" You're like, "Oh, you know,
1: his wife."
0: I didn't. No, you're not going to say. Oh no, it was just competition stuff. You know, USA versus Sweden kind of stuff. You know what? Don't you know? Like, that's what you would say. You wouldn't say, "Well, you know, I heard his wife was blasting one of the Swedish guys, and you know, he really got mad about it and quit with 4:44 left." No, you wouldn't say any of that.
2: Well, and if it's said to you, you're not going to come out to the media and be like, "Oh, I left the game because, you know, Johnny said this about, you know," you're going to keep that quiet too.
0: Yeah, yeah, right? I mean, like, so, you know, and so he gave the media potential huge softball, but everybody in the NHL press, everybody in the Lightning press, they're all afraid to ask, because he did say, "Lummy, I think after the first period of the Vancouver game, I had enough."
3: He had enough.
0: And so why didn't somebody, Steve, and it would certainly be in bounds, I don't think you'd lose your credentials if you just said, well, Victor, like, what was that? Like, what incident happened in the first period that made you absolutely want to walk away from this game? I don't think that would be an out-of-bounds question at all. He's the one that brought it up.
2: Yeah, I don't think it would be out-of-bounds, but they may have had a little bit of inside information and know not to ask that question.
0: Oh,
2: they may know more about the answer than we do.
0: And Steve, here's the deal. That's why I have said, "Hey, I'm Bubba the Love Sponge. I'm, you know, widely distributed. I got a huge following digitally, and, you know, I'm still heard in on a Tampa Bay station, and you know, I got 5 different affiliates. Let me, we have, you know, it's about 100,000 people a day either listen or watch the show." Sorry. "So we got a pretty big following." I've said, and you're not familiar with this, Steve, because you're not in media, but if somebody in the media says something that's liable or slanderous or defaming or just flat out wrong, then the whoever you've talked about issues you what is called a 770 notice. And they basically issue you a 770 notice, which is kind of a broadcasting little insider term that, you know, you would only know if you're in my position. But that then gives you 1 week, Lummy, to get on the air at the same time that you spoke the untrue words and come up with a disclaimer, like I said, or, "Hey, this is Bubba the Love Sponge. You know, last Tuesday, I made some disparaging comments about our beloved Victor Hedman. I alleged that he was not being faithful to his wife. Upon further investigation, I have found this not to be true, and I 100% take all of that back. Victor Hedman is an outstanding member of the Tampa Bay Lightning, the captain, and his mental health issues were not from what I said they were. I'm sorry for the mix-up. God bless Victor Hedman."
1: They didn't have that. What do you call that now?
0: It's a 770.
1: They didn't have no 770s back in the 90s.
0: Well, so anyway,
1: that served you with one.
0: So what I'm saying, you know, Steve, if I am out of bounds, if what I'm saying's not true, It's defamatory, slanderous, libel. It puts Victor Hedman in a bad light, and it's simply not true. Then I'm telling the Tampa Bay Lightning and Victor Hedman to serve me with a 770 so I can walk this back and apologize and set the record straight. But if they don't serve me with one, Steve, then what's that saying?
1: It makes more sense to realize that this dude's wife is cheating on him, and he has to home to keep her straight.
0: This is the Bubba the Love
1: Sponge show. He could be cheating on her, and he still goes to work.
0: Hold on here, Lemmy.
1: Okay.
4: The views and opinions made by Gene Lasker are not necessarily those of our advertisers or this radio station.
0: Gene, as of this particular minute...
1: Well, I swap it over from him to her,
0: we're not swapping it over. It's a him deal. This is not a her deal. She's not a public figure. She didn't go on an exit interview press conference and make these statements. So the only thing and the only person that we can scrutinize is him. She's not made any of this public. It's not on her.
1: Sorry, we're scrutinizing you, dude, because what your wife did.
0: It's on him. So, Steve, here's what I'm saying. You don't even have to answer this. But people can answer it in their own little head. And that is, if the Tampa Bay Lightning or Victor Hedman's counsel doesn't contact me and serve me a 7-7 notice that I'm incorrect and what I'm saying is wrong and I must walk this back, or they will sue me for defamation, libel, and slander, which, by the way, I've been sued 4 times and I'm 4-0. But now, mind you, Steve, before they issue that, they have to prove to me that indeed what I said was wrong, which would require them to show me the evidence stating that I'm wrong. I don't think it's going to happen.
2: Yeah, and once again, you know, I can't disagree with you. I don't know enough about the situation, but it seems like it would be cleaned up, you know, if it was a cut and dry case.
0: Yeah, if it's cut and dry, hey. And here's the deal. I mean, they'd have to in full. I may have to sign an NDA, but they'd have to show me his therapy sessions in where infidelity was never mentioned, and this is not an infidelity issue.
1: Well, I hope they send you some paperwork that you got to sign, because I'm getting tired of hearing this guy.
0: Today is the last day, and the final explanation point to all of this is having Steve on the air today, a former player who is familiar with these type of situations, and to give us a player's insight. And Steve, thank you for the insight, my friend, and I look forward to seeing you and your lovely wife Sue, my friend.
2: I look forward to seeing you too. Thanks for having me.
1: Proud of that 2-puck win you got.
0: He scored 4 goals.
1: Oh, 4 goals.
0: Yes.
1: I'll remember that next time.
2: Well, yeah, that's why we're throwing you in net, Gene. I'm looking for 5.
0: That's why
5: he's going to have 4 just on you, Gene.
0: Yeah, he's looking to get. He can still gas him over.
1: And how much time?
0: Hey, he can still gas him over 90.
1: I'll give him 1 minute, and he can't get 4 on me.
0: Oh, hold on. You get
1: 1 minute.
0: Okay.
1: No way.
0: In 1 minute, he'll get 10 on you.
1: No,
0: he'll get
1: not.
0: 10 on. Okay, let me keep
1: that net ain't big enough.
0: Okay, it's
5: I'm
0: not,
5: writing it down.
0: It has nothing.
1: I got to do is get vertical, man, and you can't even get him in.
0: Steve, just let him blabber on. We know
1: he ain't a great player because he'd still be doing. It.
0: Yeah. Steve, good talking to you.
2: great talking to you, too. Gene, I miss you.
1: Steve, I really love you, bro.
0: All right, Steve, good scene. I got to go.
5: I can't wait for Steve to just slap him right by.
0: Steve is already.
1: I know he's going to.
0: Steve and Lummy have already made contact with that place out of my Wesley Chapel.
5: Yeah, Top Shelf. Well, yeah,
0: and we're going to be out there in the next 30 to 60 days. We're going to be out there with Gene Lasker in goal.
1: And I'm going to block some of them.
0: You ain't blocking nothing.
1: Yeah. Okay, I'm blocking yours.
5: No, Bubba, he'll block them when Steve.
1: Bubba will never make one on me ever.
5: Bubba,
1: yeah,
0: I'm not a hockey player.
1: Either am I, but I'm going to block him.
0: Yeah, whatever.
5: Steve will be pegging you.
1: Hey, so when we come back from going on break here, I got something to start the show with.
0: Oh, you got something?
1: Yeah.
0: Well, can you
1: bring something to show? And it's not hockey.
0: So can you tell me what it is so I can
1: at least... Why do I have to do that?
0: Because I'm not going to let stupid stuff, you know, be a segment.
1: No, that's good. It's about women, girls, kids in school. It's all about good stuff.
0: I'm going to take... Listen, I'm going to let you start with whatever segment you think is cool.
1: I think I can read this paragraph pretty good, too.
0: But, Lummy, I want to make sure I have the right to turn him off if it's stupid and it's going nowhere.
1: It's not stupid. It's right down our alley.
0: I'm not going to take your word for it. I will listen to it with very, very open ears. And
1: If one Chattamongo bashes me, cut me off.
0: And I'm pulling for you.
1: All right.
0: That you've already teased that you're in charge of the next segment. And I'm hoping that
1: I'm just starting it. I'm not in charge of it.
0: And I'm hoping that it's good.
1: Okay.
0: But if it sucks, I have the right to step in and stop. You go with that?
1: Do with that.
0: All right.
6: Quite simply, you're listening to Pure Filth. And he's damn proud of it. The Bubba the Love Sponge Show returns after these words.
7: That hockey thing, really.
8: Right when we move, I think, you know, gotta get that done.
7: I think that was good, Lummy.
8: Oh, yeah, 100%.
7: Guess I'll come out with Sun Belt medals. What's up, Dirt Merchant? What's up, Grouper Lips? What's up, Chattamongos? You got Gene looking good at 7:30. 7:34, actually. Chattamongos are on my side.

0: I don't think your son ever misses a hockey game, does he?
1: I think he goes to all of them.
0: Yeah, he loves it. I can't wait till he's back in love with you where we can call him on stuff like that.
2: Hey, man, what do you think about that?
0: He'll tell us.
1: I can't wait to watch him race.
0: Huh?
1: I can't wait to watch him race.
0: I watched him, and it's like, I'm going like, dude, he's just, he's there's good. Nobody running with him.
1: No, no. He needs some competition. Wish we could put him on a high limit tour.
0: But he got competition. Don't tell me AJ Maddox wasn't good.
1: And
0: Grewball.
1: They're both good as hell.
0: And Sport Allen.
1: Good as hell.
0: Come on. And that other Matt Kurtz.
1: And Matt Kurtz is real.
0: And the Greenwood, Green Bees. Bobby Green.
1: Kurtz is good.
0: The Green Kid's good.
1: Grewball's good.
0: Grewball's good.
1: Is that another guy you said? Matt Kurtz.
0: Matt Kurtz.
1: Grewball,
0: and the green kid.
1: No, the other kid you said.
0: And they, I don't know, but they're all good, and they've been good, and they've won races, and they're just slacking.
1: He half tracks them.
0: He was in a different. When you see the video of him is by himself, so he's gone. You can't even stay inside the film with them. Jeez.
1: I wish we could get him up.
0: Uh-huh.
1: I wish we could get him like on the World Outlaws or.
0: I wish you, you know.
1: Wouldn't that cost $1 million? I mean, that's what it costs, $1 million.
0: Not it, you know, like I told him a long time ago, I said, you go to the World Outlaws and look for a job, whether it's just cleaning the car on Sunday.
1: Yeah,
0: and you travel with them.
1: I know.
0: And then all of a sudden, there's a ride and someone says, put that kid in there.
1: Or somebody gets hurt.
0: Yep, and put that kid in there. Not enough people showed up, and World Outlaws is pissed off because they had 24 cars, and you got two cars, you got an extra car, and you say, put that kid in there.
1: I wish I could talk to Tony and have him put together another team and be a teammate.
0: All you would have to do is go to Tony's team at work, well, and then
1: you know, but be a teammate of Rico's.
0: And then we slide a car up there, and he just drives it. And Tony goes, and the guys go like, "Damn, that car jumped, but man, you can't run third with the World Outlaws. Let's give him a good car." Well, you got to be there.
1: You better get ready for your next segment.
3: It's gonna be good.
0: Huh?
3: It's gonna be good.
0: What is that?
3: Next segment.
0: Yeah. Yeah, hopefully I can read good. Put my glasses on. Get them clean.
3: Cable dogs. Basement 6, 6, 8 months.

0: All right, I mean, we're done with Headman. Like, we're done.
1: So you're in that $20. All right. Come at us, Headman.
0: Gary can cut up a bunch of shorts.

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6: Lumine are locked in. We told Griffo from JBC, Fort Walton Beach, Panama City, that we will be in attendance. Lasker, I would say probably not, because he's in his own little world. Even two Saturdays ago when he was supposed to meet me at my house to put together his King and N deal. And you know what? Now I know how Matt Heller feels, because Lasker, when he doesn't, you can have plans with Lasker, and he doesn't even, like, text you that he can't make it. Like, so we were supposed to meet at 12:30. So I'm at 12:30.
7: You're dealing with a redneck. Don't you realize what that means?
6: It means okay. Stupid.
7: Right. And stop right there. That's all you need to say.
6: Stupid and in your own little world, and you don't care about anybody other than Sarah and your race car and Coben.
7: That's all.
6: And your dogs.
7: That's it.
6: That's all you care about.
7: That's it.
6: So let me, like, we had a 12:30, 1 o'clock, you know, coming from his car show. He was going to have his car on a trailer with his big F-350, 450, whatever the hell it is. My buddy Dylan from K&N had already sent me the cold air next gen air induction system ready to go. I already showed Gene. I said, it's not that hard to hook up. I'll be there Saturday, probably about 12:30, 1 o'clock.
7: Right after the car show, but the car show rained out.
6: So I'm like, so let me, it's 12:30, 1 o'clock.
7: Yeah.
6: Saturday. And I told Merch Crick, you know what? I'm not even going to text him that, you know, are you coming? Because he's just going to completely blow it off and not even remember. He's such a stupid-ass hillbilly redneck and so irresponsible. And so, Lummy, I would hate to say, and I'm talking about the missing parts ride weekend that's happening at Emerald Coast Harley-Davidson.
8: Yes.
6: You know, obviously that's the Harley-Davidson. Okay. Hold on. It's not your time to talk.
7: Oh, okay.
6: Don't double-dutch in yet.
7: This segment was mine.
6: No, I'll hand
7: off. Dog and Gene Lasker.
6: No, it's we're taking care of our clients.
7: Well, now something we are, that you but don't we wasn't know. Before.
6: Yes, we were.
7: Well, technically,
8: he started with K&N.
6: So I'm done with him. He's being that guy today. He's being that guy today. He's inconsolable. You cannot talk to him. So let me do not lock in Gene Lasker, but make sure you lock in me.
8: Okay.
6: Which is going to require Big Gus to give me a bike. It's June 26, 27, and 28. You can go to emeraldcoasthd.com and sign up for this. It's got the kickoff party Friday night with our good friend Justin Nunley, and then Saturday we got the official missing parts ride, which I think it's about an hour long ride, and then we got the post party, all hosted by Justin Nunley, and then we got the after party live performance by Saving Abel, which that's a pretty good rock band.
8: Oh, it is.
6: Must be 21 and up. And then Sunday they got another ride as well. So, Lummy, we need hotel rooms, me and you,
8: yes,
6: for Friday and Saturday. I'm going to be there. Bubba Army, show up. Go to emeraldcoasthd.com and sign up for your registration so that you can be part of the ride. You can pay a little extra and be up front with me and Gus and Justin and all the VIPs. And please know that I think, Lummy, this is our first appearance into Fort Walton. I think Shannon Burke's going to be there.
8: Perfect.
6: So the who's who is going to be there, except for Gene Lasker.
7: I didn't say I'm not going.
6: No, but
8: he doesn't trust you.
6: But I don't trust you.
7: So
6: I've made arrangements with you on other things that you've just completely blown off. I arranged for you to get $1,000 train horn that you stood up the guy four times. I had plans with you 2 weekends ago to put in a you know, a $400 that I got for free, a $400 K&N next gen air intake system. You blew me off on that.
7: Still sitting in my back seat waiting on you.
6: And so, yeah.
8: Waiting on you.
6: So you're not invited to this. Because I'm not going to look stupid and have Griffo, Gene. Let me, tell Griffo, and next thing you know, he's getting an extra hotel room, which, by the way, hotels on the beach or Fort Walton Beach are $300 or $400 a night.
8: Especially in June.
6: Yeah, $300 or $400 a night. So he drops, you know, he gets Gene his own room, and all of a sudden, Numbnuts is nowhere to be found. No text, no nothing. No, hey man, Coben got his face bit off by the Corso. Nothing. None of that. Just doesn't show. Does nothing.
5: No.
6: So I know, Lummy, that you will show.
8: Of course.
6: I will show. And I'd love to be able to say Gene Lasker will be there.
8: I mean, he's the biker of the
6: show. Of all of us, he's an actual biker.
5: Woo!
6: He's an actual outlaw biker.
7: Yeah, I mean, right, well, now I'm not a biker right at this moment. I'm on the radio, and my people want to hear me.
6: Yeah. So, Lummy, please go to EmeraldCoastHD.com. Sign up for the ride. We'll get there Friday. We'll do the kickoff party with Justin Nunley and Shannon Burke, and then we'll be part of the ride on Saturday. We'll be part of the post-ride party. Again, it all starts and stops with my good friend Big Gus at EmeraldCoastHD.com. So, Lasker, I have said that you have asked for this next segment.
7: Yeah, so I was, you know, I watched a little bit of Fox News the other night, and we got a couple of the young women are getting horny again, and they're doing the students. And we got one of them. She's a substitute teacher who's her sobbing mugshot went viral, and it went so viral that it reached a judge, and he made a plea deal in the sex case involving her. Yeah, I'm going to get back to that one in a moment, though.
6: All right, well, Gene,
7: what?
6: If you're going to have a segment on the air.
7: Okay, listen, I'm not here to learn nothing. Just here to talk.
6: Gene, shut up. Listen to me. It's never going to be. Just like Lasker powder coating's never going to be my powder coating business.
7: No, I just want a moment. No,
6: but we have a format here, and we have a way to do things here. And if you have something on your phone that you need me to show on the air, then you need to get it to Lummy so he can send it to me. It just doesn't magically appear on my air. You can't talk about something that's on your phone.
7: Okay, well, that's pretty cool.
6: You can't talk about...
8: Let me start over again and give him the phone?
6: No, no. What we're going to do is you're going to listen to me for once. God damn, you're not doing very good today. Like, I don't know what you took as to why you think you can be such a dick today, but in order for me to talk about whatever you have on your phone, it's not very entertaining for you to sit there and refer to your phone when nobody else, including me or Lummy, or for that matter, the people that are watching and listening to the show, we don't have the ability to see what you're talking about. Everything that we do, we have to have a visual on. So if you would listen to me and have listened to me, and I asked you what it was about, and you would have been forthright and said, hey, listen, I got a story about this teacher and her mugshot's going viral, then I would have said to you, okay, while we go into the 5 minute and 20 sec break, send that mugshot and the story and everything that you're going to be referring to
8: to
6: Lummy so that I can pull it up on the screen and we can play along nicely. But that didn't happen because you're like, I got it.
7: Lummy's a professional. I start talking about it. He looks it up and he pops it on the screen. That's what he does for you.
6: That's not how it works.
7: It's right there.
6: Gene, do you see all these tabs up here? Do you see? Okay. Those are stories that I've gone through.
7: I don't need to learn about them. That's your job. I just need to know when to chime in and when to shut up. That's all I need to learn, right? I'm never going to be I'm never going to be a leader. I'm just I'm a nibbler. I'm down on the bottom.
8: It's the same story. I was trying to find
7: that. That was the picture I got.
8: Yeah, I would use the other one if he's going to talk about that picture, Bubba.
6: You know how things work around here. Stop. Stop it, Gene. Just stop it. Like, I don't know who's pulling your chain
7: and
6: telling you to be adversarial and really, like, you're exhausting. It's exhausting to do a show with you because I have to, like, we're having these conversations. Everybody else knows.
7: You got to work for your money.
6: We're having these conversations and the fact that everybody knows how things work around here.
5: if we're going to talk about them.
7: And I didn't think about that part.
5: Yeah, you didn't. You know why you didn't think about that part? Because you wouldn't listen to what I was trying to tell you earlier for you to give me an example as to what the next segment was going to be. You told me, no, I got it. Had you told me that a teacher was having sex with her student and she's got a mugshot that went viral, then I would say you better send the mugshot to Lummy so that he can get it up for me to play, so that when you refer to this stupid ass story that you think is so goddamn good, I would have a reference.
7: This ain't the good one. This is just the beginning of the good one.
5: Okay, so
7: I just threw this one in to help me get to the good one.
5: Do you have another one?
7: Yeah.
5: Well, you better get it to Lummy. And I'm going to words and just leave. You know what? I'm just telling you to leave me alone. And don't come over here and start talking to me and trying to butter me up with stupid stuff, because I am not happy with you. Because you do not listen.
7: I can tell you. You shut my red light out.
5: You don't respect me.
7: Well,
5: you
7: yes,
5: don't,
7: I do.
5: No, if you respected me, you would realize that I'm the captain of this ship.
7: We just talked about beating the captain up.
5: And I'm not going to. I cannot drive this ship with material that you have only on your cell phone. I can't drive this ship and talk about stories that you have on your cell phone.
7: Okay.
5: We have a pecking order on how that goes. You get it to the guy beside you, and then he gets it to me, and I can pull it up on the screen, and people now have a reference point as to what you're talking about. So I would suggest to you to wonder, I'm getting ready to go to commercials, so now we're really caught up, but I would suggest to you to get whatever stupid nonsense that you feel we need to talk about on to Lummy so that we can.
7: He's got it.
5: Touch.
7: And he's doing it right now.
5: Both stories?
7: Yeah.
8: You have the one.
5: Did he not say Lummy? Oh, this is just the first story to get to the good one.
7: Yeah.
5: Well, we didn't have the good one, but we do now.
7: We do now. Oh, you will.
8: Working on it, yeah.
5: Will you have it? But if I go to a stop
8: sign, we should be good.
7: Yeah.
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0: I'm not.
1: That killed. I'm not that killed kidney stones, so I can help this guy out.
0: I mean, do you want to sit here and take and listen to all this, or do you want to step in and try to be a voice of reason with regards to him? He's completely.
2: Let me go over here a minute ago, trying to choke me out.
0: It's like
2: telling me to shut up.
0: Yeah, because he knows that you're
2: just
0: going to
2: fall on him. He said
0: that you're being impossible. Like, you know, you're coming in and you're being impossible. Like, you're supposed to add to the show and not distract or take away from the show and cause me all this added heat with regards to, you know what, Lummy? Do you know what? He's got chat cancer. That's what he's got. Because all these chat people blow smoke up his ass when he acts like a little smart ass and he's being counterproductive.
1: And they tell him how cool he is.
0: Oh, my chatamongos are really with me today. That's the problem.
3: By the way, $20.
0: People don't know. This is my show. I know every aspect of it. I know. And you know what? You people out there, you don't even know this guy. Like I do. I know what he's doing. He's showing off. He's being a little dick. And he thinks that I'm going to sit here and take it. And I'm not. I'm not. And I don't have a lot of rules for him. He's allowed to come and go and do whatever he wants. But if he's going to promo, if you're going to promo that the next segment is yours, and you won't give me any insight as to what that next segment is about, because I asked Gene, tell me so that I know. And then that next segment requires visuals, and he's got his little stupid ass hillbilly redneck phone going, oh yeah, right here. Sarah sent it to me.
2: It's an apple.
0: Right here. Sarah sent it to me. I got two stories. And
2: better than the other.
0: How good of a segment is it going to be if we're just audibly being able to hear about it and we can't put a visual with it? When part of the story is the fact that this teacher that got busted for sex has this viral mugshot
2: of sobbing,
0: that the judge
2: probably
0: supposed
2: to see it.
0: Yeah, probably needed to see it, Gene. Yeah. Yeah, probably needed to see it.
3: And Gene, you know, Papa, he doesn't like surprises.
1: I know that.
0: Let me shut up.
3: Okay.
0: Listen to me. There's a certain format that we have to follow in order to be able to visually present this show to the people that watch it visually. So it's not a surprise. It's fundamentally how we do things. Right?
2: Yeah.
0: Okay, so it's not a surprise. I'm not mad because Gene's throwing me a content curveball. I'm mad because the content that he wants to speak about is on his phone, and he didn't think or even want to hear about sending it to you, which caused us to have to take another break.
1: I wanted to hear, but I didn't really realize I needed to do that.
0: Exactly. Hold on. I'm sorry, I didn't hear. I didn't really realize I needed to do that. Because you know why? You don't understand how my business runs necessarily. That would be like me going to Lasker powder coating, and I have a piece of steel that I need to powder coating, and I rolled up in there, and the guy goes, listen, we got to first sandblast that before.
1: I don't want that done.
0: I don't want no sandblasting. Just stick it, you know what? Paint it and put it in the oven. Lasker would come out of his office and say, hey, Tubby,
1: You've got
0: to get it sandblasted and for us to take all the old coating off of it and rough it up so the new coating has something to stick to. Nah, let me tell you something. I'm just going to go ahead and just stick it right here in the oven.
1: I know
0: you would not allow that to happen.
1: No,
0: because that piece of steel, that piece of whatever I was trying to get powder coated would look like crap.
1: Yeah.
0: And that's a reflection of your business.
1: Yep.
0: And it's not the right way to do things. Well, the right way to do things for me, I'm in the content business, and if we have something that needs to be seen visual because we're going to refer to that piece, then we need to have it. As you can see, Gene, this is not a fly-by-night operation. You can see all of these boxes that I've gone through, and I've gotten ready to play because I have spent the time, 2 hours, watching every one of them, knowing what they're about, and setting them up to play. It's not a fly-by-night operation. It's not a curveball situation. And if you've denoted that you're going to be in charge of the next segment, and involves a visual, you have to not make it look like I'm being a bad guy or insoluble or I'm a dick. I mean, God, give me some money because he's a dick. I do this for free. Well, you don't do it for free. And we'll get off on that later. Or we won't. Actually, it's not really relevant. But you just got to... There's a time to be adversarial to me, and then there's a time to know fundamentally how we do things. And so, you know, I love the fact that you're a bust balls and that you say things that other people do not. But fundamentally respect that I have a system and that I didn't say that your two stories I'm not going to do or they're stupid. We're going to do them next. But in order to do them, we have to see them. And, you know, and then you can't make a big, oh, let me tell you something. So I got to send it to Lummi and Chattamongos. Yeah, Chattamongos want to see it. Everybody, Bubba's being a dick. Sorry, Bubba's being a dick. None of that's in play. None of that's cool. Like, come on, Gene. I don't tell you or demand anything from you. So just please, just work with me. Okay?
1: Yes, sir.
0: So this is, since it's your segment, I'm going to let you go ahead and describe it. You said you got it. And the only thing you didn't have really done correctly was getting the visual to Lummi.
1: So
0: now you've done that. So here you go. Here's your first segment that you'd like to speak about. Take it away, Gene.
2: All right. So the first one is this homely looking girl that's doing one of the students. She got that picture there at the cop shop, and she looked so sad that picture went viral around the country, and it got to the judge, and the judge said he would do a plea deal with her because of it. So before we get to that one, swap to the other one.
0: No, Gene, you should probably detail this case. A North Carolina substitute teacher who was photographed sobbing in her mugshot admitted to having
2: sex. Yes, she was having sex with a 15-year-old.
0: Well, you didn't. There's more to this story than the way you described. So when it's your segment, then you need to take it all over. You can't rely on me to backfill it. You have to do it all. Lummi, did he not ask? Did he not ask?
2: So the teacher's 33.
0: I'm asking Lummi. Lummi, as an unbiased opinion, did he not denote that the next segment was his?
3: Yes, this is his segment.
0: My segment. Don't worry about it. I got it. All right, Gene, take it away. If you're doing your segment wrong, I'm going to step in and tell you what you're doing wrong. You just can't explain it the way you did. There's more to this story.
2: I know, but I was going to come back to this story and go to the next one.
0: Well, that's not the way we do things.
2: Oh.
0: We need to get this story done.
2: All right, well, so anyway, this 33-year-old woman... She was charged for statutory rape, and she's facing 30 years, and she's trying to get a plea deal, and they wouldn't give her no plea deal, but that picture right there went viral, and now all of a sudden the judge wants to give her a plea deal because of the viral picture. She was doing a 15-year-old, and she's looking, and she might just get like 20 to 33 months instead of a 10-year deal. So... try to sob story if you do something stupid. Maybe you'll get a viral picture around the country and you'll get off better.
0: Not nearly as easy as you thought it would be, is it, buddy?
2: I don't care if it's easy or not. I was just trying to get us out of hockey.
0: Okay. We were out of a hockey, Gene. And I told everybody that we were not going to do any more hockey.
2: All right, so the next one's cooler.
0: I flipped to the next one.
2: I can't find my next one.
3: Oh, no. It's on the screen, though, if you can see it.
0: It's on the screen, Gene.
2: Oh, yeah, okay. So,
0: now, where does this come from?
2: I can't see that part.
0: It comes from the Hodge twins.
2: Oh, is it? Hodge twins?
0: They're a couple African-American guys who have a show based out of Las Vegas. They do really well. They're right-leaning and conservative-leaning, and they're very, very...
2: I just read up on it where it was heartbreaking testimony the other one.
0: I'm trying to give you backfill to make the story better. You try to recite your source.
2: Well, you do it. Came,
0: no, I'm not doing it.
2: No.
0: I know I do it better. When I tried to help you, I told you all along, these are your two segments. So,
2: we're getting heartbreaking testimony from a 23-year-old.
0: Where's the original story come from?
2: From the Hodge twins.
0: Okay.
2: You know, and they got it from C-SPAM.
0: Mm-hmm.
2: So anyway, She is complaining, and she is saying that she's got SSR. Is that some kind of a disease in her head because of...
0: Gene, SSRs are a type of medication. They're the antidepressant medication that people take and are hooked onto.
2: Okay.
0: That's what SSRs are.
2: Because she's got a chemical imbalance or something? So anyway, she's saying her clitoris is completely numb, like the back of her elbow. And she can't have an orgasm, and she can't feel love even for her own mother. She can't enjoy music anymore, so she calls it a chemical castration after taking Zoloft. So evidently she took Zoloft to help her out, and that messed her up. So now she's sitting, she got permanent side effects from it, and she's suing for millions. Cool.
0: Are you done with your segments now?
2: Yeah. I'm just saying.
0: Okay, Gene. Great segments, bud. Much better than I could have ever done.
2: You know, it's in a competition.
0: I'm just trying to help out. When you tell me, I got the next two segments, and in doing that, you don't even have a visual for us to put up.
2: Well, I will from here on in, you can bet that.
0: Yeah, you can bet that. And then you have, when it's time to talk about it, you don't have the skill set or the knowledge to keep it moving along and to keep it seamless and flowing and have a distinct start and a distinct end and know where the article came from and know what an SSRI is. It's a lot harder than you think, bud. And maybe you should
2: practice.
0: No, maybe you should accept my guidance and try to let me help you. Instead of being a dick.
2: All you had to say was, no, do it my way. You didn't say that. You said, oh, okay, here. Throw me out there in the deep end.
0: Let me, did I not say that when you start messing it up, I'll step in? And that's what I'm doing now.
3: Yeah, yes. And he stepped in. Help you pick up the pieces.
2: Well, you could lie a little bit and say I did a little bit good.
0: What's that?
2: I said you could have lied and not stepped on everything.
0: I didn't step on any of it. Did you know what an SSRI was until I told you?
2: Nope.
0: Okay. Did you know who the Hodge twins were before I told you?
2: No, I know they're black guys, though.
0: Yeah, but you didn't know who they were.
2: And they're pretty, real.
0: You didn't even know that they're the ones that came up with this segment. I asked you, where's the segment from? You're like, I don't know.
2: No, I didn't read into it. Right. I just seen the first line when she said her clitoris was numb.
0: I'm telling you how I helped you. And with the first girl. I made you go into the meat of the article and get some information that you weren't prepared to give at first, showing you how to or to make your segment better. None of which we could have done if we didn't have a visual. And that's how we started this whole menagerie, is the fact that you didn't even have a visual. Those are on your phone.
3: No shock. $20 and smoke 7-Eleven, $5.
2: All right. How many thumbs do I got?
0: I don't know. Not enough.
4: I began to hallucinate and thought a houseplant was talking to me.
5: Oh, man.
6: Prescription medication.
5: Red taxi.
6: It takes a lot of great prescription medication to make the shows sound this mediocre. 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
1: Warning, warning. The following program contains objectionable content, which may cause oral discomfort. This is the

0: Let me know. I'm starting to get chat cancer because these people are assholes.
1: Oh, no.
0: And all they want to do is just screw with me.
2: But right now,
0: it's just ridiculous. There's got to be, I got to have some type of rules and procedures, or this show is just lost. If we didn't have

0: structure to this thing, then we wouldn't have a thing. And none of you people out there, on chat especially, understand. All you know is adversarial stuff that you hear and you like it, and then you sit there and try to shove it up my ass and try to prop up Gene. And Alaska's the best. Thanks for getting us out of the hockey conversation. Bubba's just having a bad day. Bubba's a dick. Bubba treats Gene like a dog. Why don't you treat him like a real friend? You guys don't know. You guys don't know our dynamic. You guys have no idea.
1: Uncle Rocky, and
0: here's the deal. I don't care.
2: I know what I'm doing, and I do mess with you, and sometimes I mess with you on purpose. Just to mess with you, because I have fun with you doing it, and I know what not to do, and I know what to do. Somewhat, I know, but me messing around with you is between me and you. You don't treat me like a dog. You don't treat me bad at all.
0: I will block every last one. I don't care. I don't care if we have zero viewers on YouTube. I don't care. I don't care.
2: Well, why care about what they say?
0: Well, because I do. Because they're just trying to... Because I do.
2: Who cares?
0: I will block every one of you. If you cannot give me the respect of what it takes to come in here and to do a show on the level that I do it. You know what? I let Gene do those two segments just to show you how hard it is for somebody that doesn't do what I do to keep things moving along and not awkward. And Gene covered the story. Gene did it. One, formatically didn't even know how to get a story up on the screen. So strike one.
2: I don't even know how to turn his computer on.
0: Strike two, did not cover the story near in the smoothness
2: or
0: the seamless way that I could do it. Just like I couldn't walk in to your place
2: and paint.
0: And I mean, you could show me the gun and you could show me the metal and I could paint it. But it's not going to look.
2: It's not going to come out like mine.
0: It's not going to look near as good as yours. I could get through it. It'd be coated.
2: Yep.
0: But. And so we are expertise in our own lanes. And for you people to sit here and say that I am mean, disrespectful, and I treat Gene like a dog, and that I'm all the bad things that you say about me, then why are you watching? Are you just watching to get blocked? Or are you watching just because you hate me so bad that you have to watch? It's a car wreck that you cannot miss. I don't understand, and I really feel like my mentals and my show was far better when I didn't have chat, and I almost feel like can we disable chat?
1: Yeah, we can do two things. We can make it a members only, so you have to pay. That's what Pat McAfee and those guys do. You have to pay your monthly membership to be able to talk in chat.
2: But the chat's like racing. If you don't have a bad guy, then all the good guys are going to be gay.
0: No. No, here's the deal. When the good guy is the host and you turn on him and you're saying things disrespectful to him and you don't think I have the talent to do a good show and that I suck and I'm too harsh and all these things, then
2: I don't read that at all in here.
0: Will you tell Gene how much of that is there? I'll answer the question for you.
2: Is it?
0: About 60%, maybe 70%.
2: Well, that's stupid.
0: And so I'm over it. I'm absolutely over it. And for you guys to have a tether into me, I've been doing this for 40 years. You think I need your validation or your criticism to be able to come in here and do this at a high level? Nope, I don't. And it should be a privilege for you that I haven't locked down chat and that it's not subscription only or not even available. And I would be far in a better state of mind if I didn't have to read all of the bad stuff. Because, that's why I don't, for instance, I didn't catch Seth doing his little body antics and all of his little shooting to the neck. And I didn't catch that for 3 months, 2 months, I mean, how long had he been doing that before I finally caught it?
2: Who knows?
1: That's a good question.
0: Well, I mean that's why I'm asking you. Just give me. I just want you.
2: How
0: or
2: far
0: Gary,
2: do you go back that you know?
0: I want you or Months? Gary. I want you or month? Gary yeah. to give me yeah. to give me
1: about a month. We went back about a month, and it was we were still doing it. We were pretty full.
2: Wow.
0: So for a month, I didn't see because I don't necessarily monitor it, and it's the best that I don't. But when I do, I see all sorts of things that I don't like.
2: Aggravate you.
0: That I don't like. Like, I don't watch the Green Bay Packers and then go to a forum and after every play type in, oh, my God, LaFleur mismanaged that clock by 5 seconds and we had to burn a timeout because LaFleur didn't get to play in fast enough to Jordan Love and we had to burn a timeout. That's our second timeout in the first quarter. We probably are going to need that in the second. LaFleur sucks. Fire him. The assistant coach is better. No, I just watch the goddamn game. That's it. And maybe talks amongst my friends, you know, Lummy, whoever. Hey, Lummy, man, the Packers already blew it.
1: Yeah, Google Cunts really messed it up again.
0: So I don't understand. I don't understand. Then why are you crying about it, Mike? Because it's my show. And welcome to Boxville. Thank you, buddy. You know what? I'm on chat right now. Show your ass.
2: So you got a button for that? A boom, and they're done.
0: Bubba, this is a new generation. We're not the radio anymore. If you don't like, quit your. If you don't like it, quit your job. Bubba, your son has more followers than you do.
2: That's not true.
0: That's not true.
2: We're trying to.
0: But I'm trying to actually promote my son.
2: Exactly.
0: He's got 11,000 followers on Facebook, and I'd love for it to be 111,000. And if you were truly honest, you would see that I Facebooked this weekend his win at New Henry, and I asked the Bubba Army, please follow my son. Let me. You could probably find that for me.
2: I hit the follow button because I didn't know. I said, "Hey, am I following this kid?" And
0: yeah,
2: my wife said, "No."
0: So I got a guy who says, "Oh, you're just mad because your son."
2: Went to a racetrack and watched it.
0: I would love for my son to have more viewers than me.
2: I would love that,
0: but because he'd be doing even better than he is now.
2: That's right. He'd get better sponsors than he go north.
0: He's got five back-to-back wins, and there's nobody in Florida
2: got nothing for the kids.
0: And so why would you say that?
2: Because
0: you want to get your ass blocked. So I'm trying to go through these here. Bubba, I wish you would give me control of your chat, and I'd clean it up pretty quickly. I got some good moderators in there, and you know, they do a good job, but they give people the benefit of the doubt because they don't want to block people, and they want, you know, the large numbers in there. But I don't need large numbers. I can block 2, 3, 4, 5. I can block 500 people. And if I only had 1,000 people in there, Lummy, but there were 1,000 people that liked what I was doing, that weren't a bunch of dicks and thought that, you know, their little smart ass comment was funny in their own little world, my mentals and my ability to be in the right frame of mind would be better, which I think would create for a better program. And so, I can't sit here and get enamored with chat, so I'm not going to watch it because I got to move on to some stories. But I'm just telling you, man, I'm going to talk to Lummy privately and to Macho Man and to Gary, and I'm going to potentially turn chat into subscribers only. Is that what Pat McAfee does?
1: It's members only. So members only is you pretty much have to pay $4.99 to be able to chat.
0: Yeah, you know, maybe that puts our chat. But you can watch still, right?
1: Yes.
0: You can still watch.
2: You can still be a bad guy at $4.99.
1: Okay, well, thanks for the $5.
2: Oh, and then you can't. Yeah. Then you shut him
0: but
2: off?
0: But no, here's the deal. I would be more apt to let a guy that's paying me $5 a month talk a little crap about me more so than all the...
2: $4.99, and you got to be a good guy. $10.99, you could be a bad guy.
0: No, Gene, we're
2: and
0: not...
2: you won't get thrown out.
0: We're not shaking him down like that. If we do a membership, it's going to be $4.99. That's the standard membership on YouTube, and it'll allow you to be able to chat. And I won't be as sensitive for those that are actually trying to help in some way, shape, or form. But just to arbitrarily allow chat to be open to it, let me, it's an absolute it's a breeding ground for these people to come and troll us.
1: Yes.
0: And they just sit there and do, and they know eventually they might get blocked, but it's going to be fun and good until they get blocked. So I like the I like the fact that you have to subscribe.
2: Yeah, me too.
0: In order to be able to talk.
1: Well, smoke at 7-Eleven is a member.
0: Why should I let you, who hates me,
2: I'm reading all of them.
0: Oh yeah, they're not. No, they know. They know when I'm. They know, Gene. They know when I'm on one, and they know when I'm up. When I'm over it, and they know that I'm about over it.
2: And that's why they're shutting up.
0: Oh
2: now.
0: Yeah. If you go back and if you'd go back and look at some of the things they were saying an hour ago, or what it was just, you know, it was just. Wait, I know I'm a little behind, but why would you block all of us? I'm not blocking all of you. But if you're going to act like a dick, and you're going to tell me that I'm treating Gene Lasker like a dog, not a friend, and you're going to say stupid stuff like that, then I'm going to block you. Because you shouldn't be able to say, to utter disrespectful stuff to me for free.
2: Right, we should have a clause in there for $10.99. I can say anything I want to.
0: No, just gee, we're not going to knock them up for $10.99. Let me. I mean,
2: spend $10.99 to say something.
0: Is that just literally a flick of a button?
1: Yes.
0: Flick it.
1: Okay.
0: Flick it right now.
1: All right.
0: And let's see what it does to us. Flick it right now.
1: Okay, Gary, flick it.
0: Flick it. Because I don't care.
2: Why don't we start getting into the hacking business? Because if you can flick it and start charging $4.99 to all of these
0: members,
2: people.
0: Members only mode is on. There you go.
2: Wow.
0: There you go. Perfect.
2: And your screen's still full.
0: And you're right, dirt merchant. Public humiliation. Bye bye. I don't know if you're saying bye bye to me.
1: No. The people. Not dirt merchant.
0: There you go.
1: Say redneck $20.
0: And let me my chat still scrolling.
2: Oh, now that's saying Lasker sucks.
0: Quite nicely.
2: Man, now they're against me. Bad.
0: Oh, hold on. Man, how's it feel, bud?
2: Man.
0: No, hold on.
2: I got 12 in a row here. So you ought to kick me on the show.
0: Hold on.
2: I ain't no better than the girl you used to have.
0: Hold on now. How's it feel, bud?
2: Man.
0: No, hold on.
2: What the hell did I do?
0: Answer my question.
2: Where'd you thumbs up there, sissy boy? Come on.
0: Answer my question. How's it feel?
2: I don't like it.
0: How's it feel?
2: They need to pay $10.99 to talk to me.
0: You got 12 of them. I have 1,200 today that told me how stupid and fat and how much of a cuckold and all the bad things. I can show you at least 1,000 of them today from people that have talked all kinds of smack about me.
1: Well, we have a positive one. Robert Tavell for chat, $1,099.
0: What?
2: Don't even play with
1: Robert Tavell.
0: Now, where'd that,
1: $1,000.
0: Where'd that come from?
1: Cash App.
0: For real?
1: Yeah, Robert.
0: There you go.
2: That's right. Lasker Fridays.
0: So how do you guys, how do you trolls feel now? Now, let me jump over to Rumble.
1: Yes.
0: Jump over to Twitch. Jump over to wherever. You know, those are probably the three main ones, right? Twitch, Rumble, and YouTube.
1: And, well, Facebook, yeah.
0: And Facebook too.
1: I know we got to work. Yeah, we're working on it.
0: Working on that. It might be Facebook will be the only place that the trolls will go.
2: Well, I got a couple of you laughing in there.
0: And I'll just monitor that and just aggressively, you know, block those people. Okay, now, does Facebook have a blocking feature?
1: Yes, it does.
0: Where'd that come from?
1: Cash App.
0: For real?
1: Yeah, Robert.
0: Boom. Yeah, I think they do. They do. They have one. So let me, do they also have a membership one as well? We're just gonna have to work on it a little bit.
1: Yeah.
0: Okay.
1: But yeah, well, we were able to flick the YouTube one on.
0: YouTube's flicked.
1: Yes.
0: Twitch will be flicked.
1: Yes.
0: And
2: all of these are members now?
1: Yeah, what? You see their little star by them?
2: So they just started paying $4.99.
1: Not all of them, but some of them.
2: There was already one $4.99ers.
0: Yeah, most of them are already $4.99ers. Look at my girl Rainey.
2: Oh, yeah, man.
0: Click 9998, Big Buck, LM Close. It's going to be nice to have some positivity in
2: here.
0: Why
2: didn't you do this a long time ago?
0: I don't know. Because you know what? I wanted everybody to have to be able to speak their piece. But when speaking your piece is...
2: You can't do that in America.
0: When it's 70% that I'm a dick, what I'm doing is horrible, enough of the hockey talk... Thank God for Gene Lasker. You treat Gene Lasker like a dog, not a friend. You know, and let me, you see him.
1: Yeah.
2: Well, they just know what to say to get to you.
0: Yeah. Well, guess what? They're no longer going to get to me.
1: 499 says you can do it again.
0: And if you want to get to me, it's going to cost you $5.
2: I like
0: that. That's just the way it is, Kyle. I'm done. Our videos, we're doing good enough now that I don't need. You know, you can watch the show for free all you want. In fact, our numbers have not gone down with those that are watching. You just can't chat unless you want to throw me a $5 bill.
2: 1,000 likes.
0: You
2: want to
0: say that I'm a, you know, nope. I'm a grifter and you want to say all the bad things that you want to say about me? Go ahead. It's just going to cost you $5 a month. Ain't a big deal. And you know what? Lummy will tell you, I didn't prepare for this. This wasn't something that I was going to do.
2: No, I started it.
0: You did. You really did.
2: I really did.
0: No, for real. But as
2: you was kicking me like a dog at 8:47, I got a thousand. I got 1,000 likes in.
0: At my expense. You know, you irritated me, and you know damn well what you were doing.
2: I know.
0: You know damn well what you're doing.
2: Whenever you can smash on the boss a little bit, it's always kind of fun.
0: Yeah. But it pushed me...
2: To make it $4.99 a person, that's cool.
0: It pushed me to be like, and then chat, Lummy. They automatically see that when I'm getting a little frustrated and somebody in here is doing it, they jump on that guy's tip and they just start shoving it up my ass. That's all they do.
2: Well, you can't blame that on me.
0: Well, you were the irritant.
2: I know I was the irritant, but you know.
0: You were the irritant that was, listen, and they were making it, Lummy, like I was completely unreasonable by having set forth some type of rules and procedures as to how we do the show. You know, making Gene have to show you those visual aspects and then you send them to me. And they were just killing me. They were just absolutely killing me. And I'm watching it and I'm like, what? You're impossible, Bubba. You're absolutely impossible. What do you mean I'm impossible? I have a certain procedural thing that I do. If we're going to talk about a story and there's a visual aspect to it, we have to have it up and ready to go and not just fly by our seat of our pants type deal. And they were just killing me. Lummy, did you see it? They were killing me today. I don't know if there's some more trolls in there than ever, but they were killing me. Hey, I can always switch it back to free chat, but right now I kind of like the fact that, you know what, most of everything right now, about time we did the good from the bad.
2: They're going, thanks a lot, troll. Now I got to pay $4.99 because you're dumb.
1: Yeah, YouTube raised it up a little bit, so it is $6.99, but we'll work on that too.
0: Okay.
1: Thank you, YouTube.
0: I didn't know it was $6.99.
1: Well, yeah, that's
0: but still,
1: it, yeah.
0: $7 instead of $5, that's $2. Like that's
2: $2.
0: That's probably going
2: by again.
1: Well, some people are saying $6.99. We're looking at it in the back end, and it says $4.99. So that's what we're trying
0: investigate. Listen, so if it's $6.99, it's $6.99. You know who's getting those extra $2? YouTube.
1: Yeah, Google.
0: Not us. So if it's $6.99, I'm sorry, I'm misinformed.
1: Well, no, because it shows four. Yeah, we're investigating it, so.
0: So remember back in the day when you could be a hoodlum and maybe cause some havoc in your neighborhood, and whoever you upset would maybe just know whose kid it was, and then they'd roll down to your house and maybe get a hold of your mom and dad and be like, hey, listen, do you know little Gene Lasker came over and knocked over my trash? No, I did not know that. Yes.
2: You had to say my last name too.
0: Yes. Yes, I'm make-believing now.
2: Uh-oh.
0: No, I did not know my son did that. Yeah, your son came down here, knocked over my garbage, then did a wheelie all the way home, and I followed him to this house. So I just want to let you know. And then your dad goes, Gene, come here! And you walk out there, and then you ask the guy, is this the guy? Yep. Okay, sir, you know what? Have you picked up the garbage yet? No, I have not. All right. Gene, get your ass down there and pick up that garbage.
2: I didn't do it at Bubba Dad.
0: So then, what?
2: I didn't do that, Bubba Dad.
0: Who did?
2: I don't know.
0: Who did it?
2: Not me.
0: Well, I don't care.
2: You got the wrong dude.
0: Unless you find out. Now,
2: somebody else on a mini bike.
0: That's not how it works.
2: You know I can't do a wheelie.
0: Yeah. Well, I know you got a mini bike, and it's the only mini bike in the neighborhood. So guess what, Gene? Either you tell me who did it, and we're going to have them go pick it up, or you're going to go pick it up. So
2: Bubba Dad, you told me not to tell on people.
0: Or, okay. And guess what, Gene? When you got done picking it up, you got an ass whipping coming.
2: Oof.
0: And that's the way it went.
2: Yes, it did.
0: Well, not in today's world. Today's world, you just follow the kid down the sidewalk.
2: And then laugh about it?
0: No, and try to run him over.
2: Oh, really?
0: Look at this.
3: So a driver in Spokane, Washington is now accused of trying to run over a kid on a bike. And we want to warn you, the video you're about to see is pretty disturbing, but you can actually see the woman drive.
0: And all you would have to do is just follow the kid home.
2: Yeah.
0: Just knock on his door. The kid's going to be absolutely petrified.
2: Who videoed that?
0: Petrified beyond belief because you're now knocking on your door. And if you have good parents like I did, you know you're going to get your ass whipped. You're going to get your ass whipped because what you did was unacceptable. But the people that told on you, they didn't try to run you over or kill you. No. They just followed you down on. They just
2: told on you, which was good enough.
0: Nobody to go.
3: Driving on the sidewalk after the child. The neighbor who shot the video telling ABC News that the driver had been honking and screaming before the boy even showed up. The witness says that
0: the only difference is Lasker would be doing a wheelie right now while this guy was on his ass, and then Lasker would dip it down a gear and then smoke a. But let me, Lasker, you wouldn't just let them be. You would be showing off.
2: Yeah.
0: I got to tell you, Lasker, I don't know if it's a internal balance kind of deal, but I was never a big wheelie guy. I'm not a big
2: wheelie anything.
0: And Gene, even when we were arch nemesis, I used to really, I'd be like, oh my God, look at him. So he, like, we'd be at the races and he'd take his four wheeler and he would
2: wheelie the whole racetrack. He would wheelie the corners, everything.
0: He would wheelie it from here down to like the Holiday Inn West Shore. Complete wheelie.
2: Yeah.
0: And sometimes you'd even have a friend on the back.
2: Yeah.
0: And I used to turn to Sport Allen and Johnny Gilbertson, the guys I drove with, and be like, God dang, you can say what you want about that hillbilly, but God, he can wheelie. And they're like, yeah, he's a hell of a, and he does it every, they're like, he does it every.
2: I get it in so much trouble. They take my four wheelers from me.
0: He does it every time to show off. Lasker is a, he can pop a, one of the best wheelie guys I've ever seen.
3: Sprang into action, pulling the boy to safety, and then called 911. Fortunately, he wasn't hurt. The sheriff's office did say that the driver is now being charged with assault, trespassing, and yes.
0: See, back in the day, man, they would just come down, see where you lived, knock on your door, and your dad would give you an ass whipping for whatever you did. And you know what? The people could be making even stuff up, and your dad still didn't want to hear your side of the story.
2: No.
0: But shut up.
2: Yeah.
0: But Dad, I didn't do. Listen, Mr. Clem, your son pushed over my garbage, then knocked over my mailbox, and you could have very well maybe just done one of those two things. And your son did this and that and this and that, and starts piling charges on you. And your dad's like, and you're like, but Dad, I did. Shut up,
2: man. When I was Jerry Rod's kid, I was 17. And I get my ass whipped.
0: Yeah, well, when I was Doug Clem's kid from 0 to 16, I got my ass whipped a lot. It always started out with, shoot up. So Mr. Moore would come by one time.
2: Did he grab your ear?
0: No, one time me and Matt Gibson and the boys were playing in Mr. Moore's backyard. And he come out and yelled at us and said, I'm telling you right now, you boys, my backyard's not a baseball diamond. Get out of here. And we figured we were kind of getting off on a technicality because we weren't playing baseball. We were playing baseball, but we were using a tennis ball. So
2: what?
0: So that way, let me, like, if when we'd hit
2: a that made a big difference.
0: Well, no, but if it, but Gene, if
2: oh, it, if it hit something, it wasn't hurt nothing.
0: It didn't hurt nothing. It
2: didn't break no windows.
0: So, like, if, you know, if we hit the, if we hit the guy's garage door, it didn't do nothing. Or if we hit the top of it, so we were using his house. If you made it over his house, it was a home run. But in doing so, he could hear the tennis ball hit the top of his house. Now, it wasn't doing any damage at all because it was a tennis ball.
2: Right.
0: And it's hitting his shingles. Now, I could see if we were hitting his siding, it would leave little marks and stuff. But we were, you know, we were using his the top of his house as the big green monster, Lummy.
1: I like it. Love it.
0: And, you know, occasionally we would come up short and it would hit his, it would hit the top of his house and he'd hear, doom, doom. So he comes out and goes, I'm telling you right now, my backyard's not a baseball diamond. Get the hell out of here. He actually said F. Get the out of here. So we leave for about 5 minutes. We hide in the bushes. And so, Matt, I was always Dave Kingman. Let me, because we were big Cubs fans.
1: Yeah.
0: And he was Bill Buckner. So and we would pitch to each other. It would just be him and I. And we had like 4 or 5 tennis balls. And after you hit the 5th tennis ball, then we'd go out and retrieve them. And the next guy got the bat. So I go up. I'm Bubba Kingman. And I hit the first one. And I completely, it didn't even hit his house. Like I completely cleared it. It didn't hit his house. No sounds or nothing. It ends up in his front yard, but he can't hear that. So then I go up and I hit a next one. And it's a foul ball. Doesn't hit his house. So then I go, I got 3 more balls left. I strike out on the 3rd ball.
1: Of course, Dave Kingman style.
0: Yeah, I did.
1: Yep.
0: The 4th ball I hit, and it hit the top of his house, but didn't go over, so he heard it. And then the 5th one I hit, and it hit the very, very, very, very top of his gable and went over. And I'm like, man, that's a home run. Because it went over, and like we're arguing, and Matt Gibson's like, it's not a home run. It hit the rim. Like, no, it's a home run. If Dave Kingman hit a ball and it hit the top of the wall and bounced over, it's a home run. So we're arguing about whether it's a home run or not. Meanwhile, Mr. Moore comes out, and he's already gone to the front and collected the 3 balls, and he's got the other 2. He's got all 5 balls.
1: He's going to hold them hostage?
0: And he says, you're not getting these balls back until I talk to your dad, Bubba. And I'm like, you could not have said anything more scarier in my life than that.
1: Richard Daniels, $50.
0: I go, Mr. Moore, I'll do anything. I'll mow your lawn. I'll wash your car. I'll pull weeds. Please don't go tell my dad. Please. And he goes, nope. I already gave you that chance about 20 minutes ago when I told you to get out of my back lawn. And then sure enough, I'm in here watching the ball game and I have to hear, dig, dig. And you guys are back here fiddle messing around. I'm like, oh, man. Well, Matt Gibson didn't have a dad.
1: Oh.
0: Matt Gibson had a grandpa, and his grandpa would let him do anything.
2: Yeah.
0: Like, you can get anything by on your grandpa.
2: Yes, sir.
0: So Matt, and he's like, I'm telling your dad, too. And Matt Gibson goes, I don't have a dad. I got a grandpa. And so Mr. Morgan's like, well, I know Bubba's got a dad. And it just happened to be, it was a Saturday, and my dad's in the garage smoking Doral cigarettes, doing body work on his antique Fords.
2: And he can't get that little ding out perfectly yet. He's mad.
0: And he's in there with this little ball peen hammer, and he's trying to work on, he's got this left front fender, and he's got it all dialed in, except he's got this one little area that he just can't quite get it right. And it's like, you know, it's July. It's
2: probably good enough, but not for him.
0: It's July. He's already got a primer, Gene, and he's in the final stages, but he finds this little imperfection. So he gets a little glazing putty, and he putties it all, like this small little smear, and then he takes water.
2: I can picture him laying his face on it, looking at it.
0: And he's got, the fender's completely off. He's got it on a set of sawhorses.
2: But he's still laying down.
0: Yeah, he's laying down and looking at it, and he's water sanding it, and he's looking at it some more, then he's water sanding it. Now he needs to shoot it with primer again. Mr. Moore walks in. Well, I go in the house immediately because I am absolutely, you know.
1: Are you hiding?
0: I'm freaked out. I'm figuring if I'm with Mom, you know, I got, you know, a little bit of a chance. Because Mom would sometimes, you know, Janie Cakes would stick up. She's like, Doug, don't beat him.
2: He's just a boy.
0: You know, he's just a boy. I mean, he didn't hurt nothing. They were playing with tennis balls.
2: Anyway, so his house is fine.
0: Mr. Moore was this little sawed-off short dude. Who he owned Moore's Shoe Store. Lummy, he owned his own shoe store.
1: Oh, nice.
2: Yeah, I'd have broke out with that. Mr. Moore tried to touch me, Dad.
0: No, I didn't.
1: I don't think he thought that back in the day.
0: No, we didn't even think that way back in the day. None of us were being touched or nothing. And so Mr. Moore goes, Doug? And my dad goes, yeah, Dick. His name is Dick. Yeah, Dick.
2: Well, that's why he's a bad habit.
0: He goes, I just want to let you know your boy's been playing baseball on the back of my lawn, and I told him about a half hour ago to stop, and they stopped for about 10 minutes, and then I heard him over there, you know, messing around, and next thing you know, I got two more balls on top of my roof. Now, damn it, you know what, Doug? I just put a new roof of that thing 2 years ago. My dad's like, I know, I saw it. Well, you know, I don't want, you know, my dad sticks up for me. He goes, Dick, how much damage can a tennis ball do? And he goes, well, Doug, it didn't do much damage, but what happens when they hit the window? What happens when they hit my siding? You know, they're still going to leave a mark. My dad goes, yeah, I mean, I get it. And then, and my dad's getting all the details. He goes, so you told Bubba, though, you did tell him to not play there, right? Yeah, I warned him. So he goes, Bubba!
2: Oh, boy.
0: From his garage, and his garage was detached, but it was about from here from where Lasker's truck's parked, not very far. And I'm huddled up in the kitchen, which is the room nexus to the garage. I'm just trying to hear what Dick Moore's saying, so I got a little defense gimmick. So Dick Moore leaves. My dad yells again, Bravo! Meanwhile, Matt Gibson was long gone. Woo! Yeah. I walk out there. My dad's getting ready to get his paint gun. He's got the air compressor pressure building up. He needs to shoot like at 75 or 80. You know, Gene, they got the special pressure you got to use.
2: Yeah.
0: You know, so it doesn't come out too hard or too soft. He goes, mm-hmm. Did Dick Moore tell you not to play baseball in the back of his house? Oh, yeah. But Dad, we were using a tennis ball and I only hit the top two times. Well, actually once. One of them went over and then other one, he goes, well, at least you're not lying, because that's what Dick Moore said happened too. I said, okay. I'm sorry, Dad. I'm really sorry. He goes, and my dad actually let me off the hook.
1: Really?
0: I mean, I thought I was going to get an ass whipping. That was usually, come over here. And he'd like, you know, yoke me up a little bit and like lean me over the sawhorse and give me like one or two. Like he just laid it in. One or two. He never gave me more than like three. But three from him, he was 6'1", 230. You know, badass. He used to have a straight bar, Lummy, that had 80 pounds on it. And he would go out there and curl it. He'd have a cigarette in his mouth and he'd be like, yeah, you're never going to be able to curl more than your big old dad. And he'd have his big arms popping out. And then I'd go after he'd leave and I'd try to, like, I could barely even lift it. Like, I couldn't even deadlift it because I was just a little, like, I was like in, you know, seventh grade or sixth grade or whatever. You know, we didn't even have weightlifting back then.
1: Yeah.
0: So my dad, you know, my dad was King Kong. In fact, that was his nickname, Kong. So he goes, so you only hit it once, right? I go, yeah. And he goes, but then after, and by the way, the balls were on my dad's workbench. And he goes, well, there's your balls over there. I would suggest that you probably, why can't you play in our yard? And I'm like, well, because our yard doesn't have like a home run gimmick. Like there's no way to, like, you know, we can't hit it over our house because it's not, we don't have a backyard like they do. And he goes, I'm just going to tell you right now, I'm not going to whip your ass. I was like, oh, man. Because an ass whipping, Lummy, just hurt. One, two, and three, I mean, I would cry.
2: Yeah, but
0: I
2: old mean, Doug Klim knew that a guy that had a name with Dick in it.
0: First of all, here's the deal.
2: Going to be one.
0: Here's the deal. Now, if Bob Marshall would have come over, because my dad liked Bob Marshall.
2: Yeah, he liked him. Then.
0: And Bob Marshall was kind of a dude's dude. He worked in a foundry. You know, like but Dick Moore was kind of a pussy. You know, my dad even thought he was a pussy. He's like, right. You know, so Dick Moore didn't have to work in the factory 40 hours a week to be able to hit me. Dick Moore just tried to put shoes on people. You know, so my dad always held it against Dick Moore on how successful Dick, because Dick always had a brand new car and his house was nicer than ours. The reason why Dick Moore had a new roof is because he could afford. Doug Klim had to go up there with shingles and patch up our work. You know, like we couldn't afford a new $8,000 roof back then. You know what I'm saying? But Dick Moore had, you know, he had the best of everything. And it was back. The reason why he had a big backyard that was freshly mowed. It was the best ball field ever. But so Dad didn't like Dick Moore. But if Bob Marshall would have come by. Because Bob was a factory worker like my dad. They kind of, you know, had that real dude syndrome going on.
1: You would have got your ass beat.
0: Oh, yeah. So he goes, there's your balls over there. Are those you or Matt Gibson's balls? And I go, they're actually Matt's. He goes, run them down to him, and your days of playing in back of Dick Moore's house are over. Do you understand me? Yes, Dad. I'm telling you right now, I'm not going to give you an ass whipping, but you deserve one. Because you know when one of your elders or one of our neighbors or the man of the family comes up and tells you something, that's the same as hearing it from me. Do you understand? Yes, Dad. So I don't want to hear any of this nonsense. You can play ball in our lawn, and that's it. Or what? Then you got into a whole. Or once you get on your fat ass bike, you get your fat ass on your bike, and the ball fields are about 2 miles away. But the ball fields are open all goddamn day, and there's no kids down there playing in the ball fields. Why don't you get on your fat ass on that new bicycle I bought you 3 years ago? My bicycle was 3 years old. It wasn't even cool anymore.
1: No, it's
0: sorry. Get on your bicycle down there, and why don't you guys play? That's got a field and a mound and everything. You guys could use real baseballs and everything. So won't you start doing it? I just told him what he wanted to hear. Yes, Dad. That's what we'll start doing. We'll start going down there, Dad. All right. Get the hell out of here. And I'm just going to tell you right now, if I ever find out that you're playing ball in the back of Dick Moore's thing, it's going to be real bad for you. Do you understand? Yes, Dad. I almost started crying, Lemmy, because I didn't get beat.
1: Yeah.
0: I almost started crying.
2: You were that happy?
0: Because I was that. I came this close to get an ass whipping.
2: And got away with it.
0: Oh, I did get it. My worst ass whipping I ever got. My dad got this brand new Ryder mower. But it wasn't new. It was used. And it was kind of a piece of crap. Like, it wasn't even a good one. Like, my dad, like, I had to push mow. And it was actually quite a bit of, it was quite a bit of lawn. It was pretty, it was a lot. And we had this old broken down push mower. I had to push mow it. And it sucked. It took like 3 hours to push mow our little area. So my dad gets this yellow International Harvester little Ryder mower. It's got a little, like a 8 or 9 horsepower mower on it. But, and it had, you know, a gas and a brake, but you couldn't push the gas and the brake at the same time because it caused this one spring mechanism to, like, break. And then your pedals would go dead on you.
2: Yeah.
0: And so, you know, because they're not, you broke the spring.
2: Yeah.
0: So my dad gets it, and I'm like, oh, my God, this is the best. And I was like, whoa, no, you don't got to push that goddamn mower up and down for 3 hours. You could probably get this. I'm thinking you could probably mow the whole lawn. And my dad had an electric weed whacker. You could probably weed whack and ride the mower. I'm thinking like in an hour. But my dad had this rule is you always had to weed whack first.
2: That's like, the best way.
0: Yeah, you got to weed whack first. And so you didn't, you know, that was his rules. So I'm like, all right, well, so my dad goes like into town. My dad, there was this place called Schrader Automotive, Gene, and they like would hone blocks and do machine work like on your motors. You know, like we had a place called Schrader Automotive, and they actually had real motor builders back there. So, yeah. You know, you could take your 350 Chevy motor and get a line board or get it, you know, they had a motor shop, like, which is unheard of nowadays. Like, you know, only
4: 3D machine shop does it there in Drew Park.
0: Yeah, but I'm just saying, like, back in the 70s, man, a lot of people did it.
4: Yeah.
0: So my dad's down at Schrader's getting one of his antique Ford 32 blocks honed out or whatever. And my dad was like, when I come back, I want this whole place mowed and weed whacked. Weed whack first. Then you go and walk the entire property and pick up. Because, Lemmy, if there was a piece of paper or a cup.
1: You can't run that over.
0: What do you think I did?
1: Run it over.
0: I ran it over.
1: That's right.
0: Then it goes into a million pieces.
1: You got to run it over a couple more times.
0: So you got to run it over like 10 times exactly. In order to blend it in with the grass. So my dad's like, I'm telling you right now, go weed whack this whole place. Then you got to walk the entire property and pick up the cups and the straws and all that kind of from all the effing kids throwing stuff on the lawn. You hear me? Yes, Dad. And I taught you how to drive that damn thing. Do not push the brake and the gas at the same time. Do not. You can't even have your foot riding on that brake. You got to be on the gas, and then if you need to stop, take your foot completely off the gas and hit the brake. You understand? Do not even have your dumb. He called me so many names. Don't even have your dumbass foot leaning on that brake. You understand? Yes, Dad. So I weed whacked. Mommy, of course I didn't go pick up any of the trash.
1: Exactly.
0: That would take another 10 minutes. So I went and I mowed. Mowed the hell out of that thing. Mowed over like 2 cups. But Lummy, I went like 10 times over it. So they were all mushed into the grass. And so I'm going, and my dad got this brand new patch of concrete laid that he put a basketball goal up and stuff. And I don't know what I was trying to do, but I was trying to like do a burnout on this. You know how we thought as kids, you know. No, it wasn't a zero turn deal. It was an old hoopty ass one, yellow fiberglass. So I'm hitting the gas, and let me, I'm thinking if I can lock the brake up, I can create a little black mark.
1: Yeah.
0: Not knowing that, one, I'm going to probably break the mower, and two, I'm going to leave a black
2: mark.
0: I'm going to leave a black mark.
2: And he's going to see.
0: And he's going to see it.
2: You're so dumb.
0: I mean, I'm so stupid. So I go, and I lay a nice little black patch. It looks badass.
2: Yeah.
0: But I break the mower.
2: Oh, double whammy.
0: I break it. But I know the spring mechanism that needs replaced because I broke it once before. I broke it when my dad was teaching me how to drive it. I broke it. So he had to lay underneath it, and he had to go down to Napa and get the spring, and I watched my dad fix it. And it really wasn't that big a deal, but you had to have the right spring. You couldn't have just any spring. You had to have the right one. So, of course, I can't get down to Napa and buy a spring in time for him to not get, you know, like, so I find I'm searching through his entire garage and I find this spring, but it's not nearly the heavy duty spring that you need for this mechanism. It's a real flimsy ass, like borderline, like almost like just the most light duty spring you could ever find, but it was the right length and it went in. Like, you could get it to, but, so I turned the mower on, and I could get it, but let me, I could tell, you could tell just by the tension on the pedals that it wasn't going to last long. So, I go, and I get water, and my dad had this big brush that he used to wash, like, you know, like a boat brush. So, Gene, I went and got, like, my mom's ivory dish soap and the hose, and I scrubbed the black mark off. But now that part of the concrete looks way cleaner than the rest of the concrete. So my dad pulls in. He goes, "Oh, Mo, lawn looks good. I can tell you walked around and picked everything up because I can't see one. That looks good. And your weed whacked right around there and everything. You look good." I'm like, "Yeah, Dad, I did. It's good." He goes, "Okay. So I'm good. Lummy, I'm at least good till the next mowing."
1: Exactly.
0: Bob Marshall comes by.
1: Of course.
0: Next day. Says, "Hey, Doug." He's still got a push mower. Bob Marshall does. And Bob Marshall saw that we had a new rider. And back then, back in the 70s and stuff, man, you took care of your neighbors. Like, your neighbors were your friends.
1: Yep.
0: Like, and if they had something that you needed or, you know. Bob Marshall was always coming, like he was working on us. My dad had a really cool tool set. Like my dad, Gene, had all Craftsman because we buy them at Sears. You know, they're guaranteed for life. And so Bob Marshall would be wrenching on something, and he needed like a 3/8 drive, you know, half inch deep well.
2: You know, back in them days, you were proud to
0: of your
2: be
0: tool.
2: Able, yeah, but to be able to lend a specialty yeah. tool because you had it.
0: So my dad, so Bob needed a 3/8 inch drive with an extension, half inch. Deep well, not 6-point or 12-point, but deep well. So he comes over. "Hey, Doug," you know, my dad's in my shop. My dad was always in the garage. "Hey, Doug, you got a 3/8 inch with an extension deep well socket?" "Oh, yeah, Bob, I got one up there in that tool box over there, third row on right-hand side." My dad's tools are just all immaculate and everything. So Bob's going out, and he goes, "Hey, Doug, that new lawnmower you got, man, I saw Bubba mowing with it last Saturday. That thing looks nice, man. Your lawn looks good." "Yeah, man, it really cut down, man. It really, you think I could try it?"
1: Oh, boy.
0: My dad's like, "Well, hell yeah, Bob, you can try it. You want Bubba to do it?" Bob goes, "Well, yeah, I mean, if Bubba can do it, I mean, I'm working on," he was working on his son's car. You know, back in the day, Gene, your dad would work on your car to get it running, like if it was busted or something like that.
1: Yeah.
0: And I don't know what he was doing. I think he might have been changing the plugs or something. That's why he needed a deep well. And so he goes, so next thing you know, here, "Bubba!" "Hey, Dad, listen, Bob Marshall needs you to mow his lawn. It's going to help him out a lot. And, you know, he's been such a good Bob's such a good dude. You know, God, he's been our neighbor since we've moved in here. So take the new rider and mow his lawn." "Yeah, Dad, but I don't think I have enough gas." "Well, then ride your fat ass to the gas station and get some gas. Here's a dollar." And, like, back then, a dollar gets you, like, 2 gallons.
1: That's right.
0: So my dad gave me a dollar. I wrote, and all the way up to the gas station, I mean, I'm thinking, oh, my God, I'm done. It's gonna break, and I'm gonna be riding it. I mean, I was hoping, I could somehow get Bob on there and then Bob breaks
1: yeah,
0: it.
1: Yeah, then you can blame him.
0: Yeah. So I shouldn't even be telling this story. So I faked a bicycle crash. Yes, I faked a bicycle crash. And Lummi, there was this little set of woods we had to go through that had like woods in it. You know, it might have only been from like here to the back of the goat area. Like it wasn't very, but it had a little path where everybody drove their bicycles.
1: Yeah.
0: I fell over on my bike, and then I took my arm and rubbed it against trees so that I had like a really bad, you know, cut on my right forearm. I'm sawing my arm against the tree to show that I got injuries because I knew that I couldn't get on that mower. So I come back and I got 2 gallons of gas and I'm bleeding and I'm crying. What happened? I fell over in the woods. How do you fall over in the woods? Because the gas can was, I had too much weight on, because I just was unbalanced on my bike. I fell over. How much gas did you spill? That's what he said.
2: I saved the gas, Dad.
0: I didn't spill hardly any, Dad. But I don't know if I can. I don't know if I can get on that mower and mow because it's really deep and I'm sweating and it's burning. All right. Did you get the gas? Yeah.
2: I'll do it myself.
0: Fill up the gas. Yeah. Fill up the gas. Make sure that mower's full of gas, and I'll handle it.
2: Oh, you messed up.
0: Oh. I'm like, oh, this is the, this is
2: I
0: the
2: hope you got beat.
0: I go, hold on, Dad. Why you got to do it? Why don't you just let Bob do it? Well, because I told you that thing's tricky with those pedals and that spring. Bob might not know how to do it. Only you and I know how to do it. And since you can't do it, I'm going to do it. I'm like, oh, my God.
2: My change then?
0: I'm like, oh, my God. No. No. That can't help me. In my mind. I'm thinking, no. This can't be. You can't do it. Because Lummi, he's going to, the minute he pushes on the gas
1: pedal.
0: He's
1: going to see that.
0: He's going to feel that it doesn't have near the tension. You know, that he's going to feel it. Because he's driven it 2 times. He's the one that showed me how to drive it. So he gets on it. And he gets one lap around. And as he starts his second lap, it breaks. So, of course, he's mad as hell. He's smoking a cigarette. He turns the mower off. He gets underneath the mower, and he sees that it's not the right spring. He sees that, you know, there's been a spring replacement here. And you could, listen, you can literally just feel the tension, Gene, on the, like, you could tell, right?
2: Yeah.
0: Like, if somebody put a new clutch spring in your clutch, and you know what, you know, you just
2: well,
0: know.
2: Well, probably when he hit it, he said, man, this thing's going to go soon because
0: no,
2: it feels
0: different. So anyway, he then, hold on, this is the worst, Lummi. He had to push it back to our garage.
1: I'm looking,
0: and my mom's, you know, got me all gauzed up, and she's got me all handled, because she didn't know that it was a fake wreck, and I'm really super selling it, crying, and it's stinging and everything. My mom's putting salve on it and got me all wrapped up like the little soldier boy, and I see Bob and my dad pushing it into the garage, and my dad gets underneath it, and next thing I hear, because you always had your windows, so we didn't have air conditioning.
1: No.
0: We didn't have air conditioning. Bubba! I walk out, I'm crying. What are you crying about? My arm hurts so bad, Dad. My arm. Well, I'll tell you what's going to hurt worse is your goddamn ass. That's what's going to, you know what? That arm ain't going to be nothing compared to your ass. Why, Dad? Why did I do? You broke this mower, didn't you?
2: Well, yeah, I broke the mower, Dad. Damn, because it's junk.
0: Yeah. How'd you break it? I was trying to do a burnout on the.
2: You told on yourself.
0: Gene, you couldn't lie to Doug Klim. You couldn't lie to him. He would get right through the lie, and then and then those 3 whacks would be 7 with a grounding. I mean, you're lucky you just got 3. And a nice ass whipping. That's all you got. He starts throwing grounding and all this kind of deal.
2: Yeah.
0: So he goes, Dad, I was just messing around and I tried to do a burnout. A burnout? You don't do a burnout with a goddamn
2: lawnmower.
0: Let me tell you something. I had to work 10 hours of overtime to even buy this goddamn lawnmower. And you know why I bought it?
2: Make it easy on you.
0: So that you didn't have to run your fat ass up and down for 3 hours with a goddamn push mower. That's why I bought it.
2: I want to be like him.
0: I know, Dad. I'm so sorry, Dad. I'm so sorry. Get over here. I got over there.
2: Did you take a hit?
0: Oh, I took three hard. Ah. I took three. I mean, I took a wham, and then a whammo.
2: Why didn't you ever give good then?
0: And then he goes, is that why that patch of concrete's cleaner than the rest?
2: You ain't pulling nothing on him, yeah. Mom.
1: Nope, he's hauling.
0: Yeah, Dad.
2: Three more.
0: Get your ass in that house, or you're getting three more.
2: Oh, man.
0: So he had to go to Napa. He had to get the right spring. He had to put it in. And guess what? I no longer was allowed to drive the mower for the rest of that summer. Guess how I mowed?
1: Pushing it?
0: Push mower Willie.
1: That's right.
5: Believe it or not.
6: Absolutely not.
5: Everything you heard about him has been toned down for easier public acceptance. The Bubba the Love Sponge Show returns after these words.
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1: It's a sign. The end times are here. Ultra-powerful hurricanes, tsunamis, massive earthquakes, and Bubba, the love sponge.
2: Sorry.
1: Here.
0: Don't forget Sunday is Mother's Day. We all love our moms.
3: Hey, this dude on chat says, yeah, I bought my wife a Road King for Mother's Day and told her to take a ride and don't come back.
0: That seems like a perfectly wasteful of a Road King. Why would you give a Road King?
3: I don't know.
0: Why would you give a badass Road King to a bitch that you don't want to be with anymore? So anyway, Sunday's Mother's Day. I think Tara and I, Merch Crick, her son, we're all going out for like a lunch gimmick.
4: Oh, nice.
0: So, yeah, that's what Janie wants to do.
3: Did you get her something cool?
0: Yeah. I did. I got
3: not
0: her
3: another
0: something.
3: Purse or nothing.
0: No, she doesn't want, do you know what Janie Cakes wants the most? Gift cards.
5: Longhorn gift cards?
0: Not a food one. Like a Visa or an American Express. That way she can go out and buy what she wants.
5: Makes sense.
0: So that's what she's like. So I got her one. Now, I think this is the Diane Russini, Mike Vrabel. Now, you notice how, hard as we were on, Hedman, and as much as I'm asking Hedman to potentially sue me, or at least issue, before you sue me, you have to give me notice to remedy, which means you have to give me a notice that I was incorrect in what I said, and you have to be able to prove that. And then I have 10 days to do a retraction. So let's just be prepared that if we get served by the Tampa Bay Lightning or by Victor Hedman, that we may, and they give us proof.
3: Which, I don't see where they can find proof.
0: Well, therein lies the problem.
3: Right.
0: So
3: they come up with a broad that says, hey, I'm the one that was...
0: No, they can't do that. That adds fuel to the fire.
3: Yeah.
0: So, anyway...
3: They can't get out of it then.
0: Poor Mike... There's the trick bag that I've put him in, Gene. Don't you understand my brilliance?
3: No, yeah.
0: Yeah, you do now, don't you?
3: Yeah.
0: When I gave those two segments for you to get through, now you know how hard it is. It's not easy. Like back in the day when I thought anybody could just drive a sprint car, and I used to see you, not lift. And then I got into one. I'm like, man, this is way harder than you could ever think.
3: Well, I helped you learn it.
0: So, poor Mike Vrabel.
5: It's every day.
0: Every day. And you don't see him quitting for mental health issues. And this guy has to have some mental health. I mean, my God, it's every day. Everybody's calling for his firing. Now they're saying that maybe her two kids are his. This is when she was pregnant. And they secretly met, I think, at a lake like in Tennessee or something.
5: Yeah, go on the boat.
0: And
5: take the boat out.
0: They went on the boat, and she's noticeably pregnant. Look at this.
5: 8 months.
0: Now, my question to you is, where is her husband during all of these excursions?
5: Well, you got to think, she's a traveling reporter. For sports. Yeah. So, listen, she went to Tennessee where Vrabel was a coach.
0: Oh, for the Titans.
5: Yeah, and probably was like, hey, I'm going out with the girls.
3: If she was doing it this long and
0: Gene, she was doing it when she was carrying another man's baby.
5: What's crazy is how this guy or whoever has been just sitting there recording Vrabel for three, four years and holding on to it.
3: She might have caught up with him and he was in the guys.
0: Here is...
5: You can tell she's pregnant.
3: Oh, yeah. And you can tell they're together.
0: Yeah, you can certainly tell they're together.
5: Well, they have they've sent out or put out the boat release where her name and his name are on it.
3: Oh, wow. Look at him holding her around the neck.
5: I sent you this, too, that I guess it just came out like 2 hours ago because it's always every day is a new thing for Vrabel. I guess it's a little awkward.
3: Just keep finding more and more on him.
0: Oh, yeah.

0: Absolutely.
1: And he's still sticking with his guns?
0: Is this just a still photo?
2: No, no. Is it not the video?
1: They completely got a kiss sideways because they both got big noses.
0: No, let me. It's not.
2: Yeah, it should be the video talking about it.
0: Is this it right here?
2: No, that's.
1: If he leaves his wife for her, is everything cool?
2: I wonder if they took it down.
0: Hold on. Like, let me. This is what you sent me.
2: I know. I think they might have taken it down.
0: Here's what they sent me. And then if I click on that, it gives me.
1: That. Which is not that.
0: Is it playing on your end?
2: It's that one video. It looks like they changed out the video, and it looks like people reacting to it.
0: Here is this is here.
2: Stupid TMZ.
3: Diana Rossini said this.
0: Now this is her various instances talking smack about her husband.
2: Yeah,
0: and it's easier to talk smack about your husband when you're blasting another dude. And you're in love with that other guy. And you're not in love with your Shake Shack CEO.
4: I think we all do weird things when we're in love. And we overshare and overpost. And look, he's married. He's getting married to a beautiful actress.
0: Who's he talking about? Is she talking about anybody, anybody, right?
2: Yeah, probably.
4: I'm married to someone average. I don't post a lot about him. I'm married to someone average. I don't post a lot about him. If I was married to someone beautiful, I'd overpost too.
5: You know who lets me know my marriage is falling apart? My mom. So that's good.
6: Oh, does she?
5: Oh, yeah.
0: Is that Vrabel?
2: No.
5: You know what? I'm starting to think
0: I don't think it is.
5: He's got a girlfriend. You know what? Good for him.
6: What?
5: He looks good. He's successful. His wife's never around. You love this football thing.
0: Hold on.
1: She's talking about herself.
0: Yeah, hold on, Gene. You're brilliant. I was going to say the same thing. She's almost talking as if this is a conversation that she had with her mother about her marriage and her relationship with Vrabel. Listen again.
5: You know who lets me know my marriage is falling apart? My mom. So that's good.
6: Oh, does she?
5: Oh, yeah. You know what? I'm starting to think he's got a girlfriend. And you know what? Good for him.
6: What?
5: He looks good. He's successful. His wife's never around. You love this football thing.
1: I like her voice. She's kind of sexy.
7: I think when...
0: It's that New York nonsense.
1: Yeah.
7: When men propose, that's their wedding day. Like, that's when you guys are all in. It's not really all in for us yet. I think for women, the actual wedding day is the moment. So, I mean, Kev was all down for it. I was the one that was very skeptical. I was like, oh, I don't know. All the people in my life that I'm going to talk to the night before my wedding, the one guy my dad wanted me to, or my mom wanted me to marry was Jimmy Garoppolo. And he's calling me. Like, this is a sign.
0: Cheating asshole.
2: So it looks like the video was in that thing. I'm just going to send it to you on a different X.
1: Cheating asshole.
2: It looks like he was on a Zoom call.
0: He was on a Zoom call?
2: They both were. And it's like this awkward question that, again, they're just finding that last link.
1: We got any videos on the wife, her talking? And
2: No, she's totally
0: still out. And her husband's not saying much either. Right? Let me...
2: Correct.
0: The way I've heard this or been explained is that his...
1: I just like to see if he was attracted to her because she's kind of wild.
2: Probably.
1: Yeah.
0: I mean, that's probably one of... Yeah, that's probably...
1: And his wife is kind of plain?
0: Maybe.
2: Hmm. Yeah.
8: Okay, Diana, what is something you might close your eyes to do?
4: When you have sex with your husband or wife.
8: Again, this is from Family Feud Kids, but yes.
9: She answered it. Yep. She answered it. It's done.
4: No, you have to take the answer.
10: No.
0: Now, is that Vrabel?
2: That's Vrabel.
0: That's Vrabel.
2: Listening to her.
1: And one's freaking out.
0: And what forum are they on?
2: They're just on like a Zoom call. And they were on like an interview, and she was on it, and he was on it, and they were asking her questions.
8: Okay, Diana, what is something you might close your eyes to do?
4: When you have sex with your husband or wife.
8: Again, this is from Family Feud Kids, but yes.
9: She answered it. Yep. She answered it. It's done.
8: No, you have to take the answer.
10: No.
2: Don't go there.
0: I don't think this is ever getting better. Now, aren't they? I know that it was reported that it's not happening and it's not true, but I heard, and I think AI had said it's not true, but where her husband was going to ask for DNA samples of their two children. And
2: that's not true.
0: I saw that.
1: I would have to do that.
0: I mean, With this scandal that it's gotten as big as it has, and every day there's something new, including but not limited to when she was pregnant with one of her, with I think her last child she just had, she was seen with Mike Vrabel on a boating excursion with just him and her. There's other pictures, Lummy, that I had earlier that showed like her big belly hanging out, and they were like in lawn chairs. Did you see that?
2: No. Or is that the AI? Is that the picture Gary got created?
0: I don't know if that was,
2: because Gary made a pretty good one. He actually made one of the better ones we've seen out there.
0: No, I thought I saw it on X. Here, this story here kind of goes along the lines of the way I was raised, where you'd get your ass kicked, and when they took spanking out of schools. And we're Gen X. Me, Gene, we're all Gen X. Lummy, are you Gen X? Are you the next one down?
2: I'm the next one down, but I got paddled in school.
0: But, man, when we grew up in school, paddling, getting your ass paddled was in play.
1: Yeah, rulers to the hand was in play at Catholic school.
0: Yeah, I mean, like, you know, listen, they whipped our asses, and they had to have a witness, and usually it would just be the secretary to kind of stick.
1: I don't remember having no witness.
0: Oh, yeah, usually the principal had to have a witness, and he left his door open, and the secretary.
1: He left the door open.
0: And the secretary would just
1: stick her head in a little bit.
0: She'd just kind of stick her head in a little bit, make sure you weren't, like, you know, hitting a kid in the head, but you're just putting real solid ones on his ass. And then they had, like, the paddle could only be, like, 2 foot by a half inch. But I saw this report. Oh, of course, Lummy.
2: Yeah, it's going to mess up.
1: In Catholic school, when you got whipped, you knew if you didn't cry and you just took it like a man, you didn't get touched.
6: Corporal punishment is not to be banned in any state school. Florida law says that corporal punishment is not to be banned in any state school system, but that each county school board may decide how, when, and where to administer the wooden board for offenses ranging from tardiness to fighting.
0: I mean, they'd spank you for being tardy.
10: Well, yeah, like because you're smoking in the boys' room.
0: 5 minutes late.
1: we got a ruler on a ruler.
6: Florida law says that corporal punishment...
0: Yeah, we used to get our asses whipped.
1: The wider the paddle, the easier it was on you.
2: I sent you that picture that you found, because if it is the one, it's... Gary did a good job.
0: Yes, this is it.
2: That Gary did a good job.
0: Is that us?
2: Yep.
0: We made that?
2: Yeah,
0: Gary did. Are we getting credit for it?
1: Well, we put a fat butt on her at that moment, didn't we?
2: Well, I mean, she was
0: pregnant. That's one of the best ones I've seen.
2: Yeah, exactly. Gary's very proud of it.
0: Where do we put that?
2: Everywhere. It's on everywhere. It's on our story. No. It's on
0: nice.
2: They got 500,000 between all last.
0: How much?
2: 500,000.
0: Half a million?
2: Yeah, on the video.
11: The in Georgia, a special education.
0: Here's the problem with our society. Federal judges that let these illegal immigrants in, federal judges and these liberal type cities that are letting these in these sanctuary cities where you can be an illegal alien and you can get pulled over by the cops and they put you in jail, and then ICE hears about it and ICE wants to come pick you up and deport you, and then the mayor or the sheriff or whoever's in charge of the jail will not allow ICE to take you out of there.
1: I thought it was nice now.
0: And then they allow you to get back into the community, and you commit yet another crime because you're a scumbag and you commit crimes, and they still won't remove you. But while you're out, you kill people and do stupid stuff.
11: Tragedy in Georgia. A special education teacher was killed in a road crash on Monday.
1: Police say
11: the driver accused of slamming into her is an illegal immigrant with a deportation order who was allegedly speeding away from ICE agents.
0: Illegal alien running from the ICE agents.
1: They're going to blame them.
0: That had a deportation order.
11: Jonathan Serry is joining us live in Atlanta with the latest on this. Jonathan.
12: Good morning to you.
0: And this all stems from a federal judge that let him out early.
12: Bill, the driver's being held without bond on multiple traffic charges, including...
0: Yeah, now.
12: Reckless driving, driving without a valid license, and vehicular homicide. According to the Guilty. Department of Homeland Security, Oscar Vasquez Lopez is an illegal immigrant from Guatemala who was ordered to leave the U.S. by a federal judge in 2024. When ICE officers attempted to stop him in Chatham County, just outside the Savannah city limits, Vasquez Lopez allegedly pulled over and then drove off, making a U-turn and running a red light before colliding with another vehicle. The crash killed Dr. Linda Davis, a special education teacher who was driving to a staff training day at Hess K-8 school about half a mile away from the crash site.
11: Tragedy in Georgia. A special education teacher was...
0: Another one.
13: The man convicted of killing an elderly grandfather in San Francisco is about to walk free years later.
0: Because of a liberal-ass judge. Watch this. This man killed somebody.
13: This video is still hard to watch. Antoine Watson shoved 84-year-old Grandpa Visha.
0: Now listen, that killed Grandpa because a blow to the head at 84. You know, me and Gene get thrown down. We got a chance for that, you know, super Rambo concussion that we got to maybe not kill us. Not when you push an 84 down like this. Look,
13: 3 years later, and this video is still hard to watch. Antoine Watson shoved 84-year-old Grandpa Visha to the ground during a morning walk in 2021. It was an unprovoked attack. One push, and the fall killed him. Watson's defense, he was having a bad day, testifying he was in a haze, confused, angry when it happened. He was acquitted of murder and elder abuse charges. Instead, he was convicted of involuntary manslaughter, and he was sentenced to 8 years behind bars. But he's already been in jail for 5. So a judge ruled the remaining 3 years.
0: You can kill somebody and only get 8 years?
10: He was having a bad day, Bubba.
1: Yeah, and he's black.
13: Years could be suspended as long as he complies with probation. In effect, he now walks free. Why? The judge...
0: Right here. San Francisco.
1: There you go.
13: Says prison would have a, quote, poor impact on him. That he's better off rehabilitated outside a cell. She ordered counseling, regular check-ins, arguing it reduces the risk he offends again.
1: How about cutting his hands off so he can't push no more? How about that?
0: How about letting him do his remaining 3 years with his hands cut off?
1: Yeah.
13: Linda Colfax. She's a San Francisco...
0: There you go. Listen to this. It's Linda Colfax. I want somebody to appoint me as the king of all judges, and I literally go and analyze every judge and your rulings and how you rule and whether you let people off or not, and then I can...
1: You'd have a big appointment list.
0: That's okay. I can do a couple a day.
13: A Superior Court judge since 2011, Harvard undergrad, Michigan law, has she, her, hers pronouns on a nameplate that faces out from her bench in the courtroom. She's previously come under fire for the lenient treatment of other accused criminals, like this one, a high-profile case from a few years.
0: This is her track record right here.
13: Fact: a convicted felon took part in $1 million smash and grab.
0: $1 million, $1 million smash and grab
13: at a San Francisco Louis Vuitton. He was arrested, released, kept committing crimes. In court, he faced 5 years, but the same judge allegedly suspended the sentence and put him on probation. That is what goes, or is called, justice in San Francisco.
0: There you go. That's the problem. Let me go to words. Let me, we'll be right on time. Supposedly, Candace Owens is saying that she had a text exchange with Charlie Kirk before he died.
1: So what?
0: And he was saying they were going to kill him. Now, this has been validated that it was Charlie's number. And people do think that Charlie had his phone and was having this exchange with Candace Owens.
1: But who he thought was going to kill him didn't kill him. Some moron did before they got a chance.
0: But he
1: knew it was coming.
0: He knew it was coming.
14: Automatic microphone shut off. Engaged.
15: Why would they do now?
14: Love of the Love Sponge show returns after these words.
15: I thought the fat one didn't really talk that much.
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0: forget Sunday, Mother's Day. 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
1: Hey, I'm calling the shenanigans on the grab $1 million out of the Louis Vuitton store at one time.
0: No, Gene.
1: How are you going to see?
0: Gene.
1: I mean, the highest paid purse is one of them giant ones, and they're like $10,000. Okay, so you got to grab 100 of them.
0: Probably had a lot of people helping the deal. Don't forget today, Lummy, is Colton's birthday.
2: Yeah, happy birthday, Colton.
0: Happy birthday, Colton.
2: Ryan Phillips, $50.
0: Before I ended the show today, I was going to ask, maybe, Lummy, we could put a, not a poll. I don't want to put a poll up on YouTube, but for the great subscribing members of YouTube, the Larry Buellers, the Grouper Lips, the Dirt Merchants, the Steve the Grumpy Old Man, the Mike from Mass, the Trash Guys, the
2: Dr. Rimulak, $50.
0: The Xerxes, the Dirt
1: Thanks for that money.
0: The Dirt Merchants, the FJ Bar, the Berto Perez. I wanted, and you guys, all everybody that's in here right now, you just need to go, yes or no. But, well, I don't, I got to see how I frame the question. But inevitably, they are the cream of the crop. They're the people that pay a little subscription, a little monthly, anonymous amount to be able to participate in the chat. Do they like it that we've locked it down for members only? Yes or no? Yes means you like that we've locked it down and you want it to continue. Or no, you'd like me to open it back up again and allow non-members to be able to participate, which will probably lead to more trolling. But I truly want your opinion, because you're the people that matter. Not my mentals.
1: But what are you asking them?
0: Not my chickens. I'm asking them.
1: Is it funner to be with the idiots?
0: Do you want me to keep it this way or not?
1: So, the idiot's funner on the chat.
0: So Lasker, shut up, Gene. So Lummy, what should the answer? Yes, meaning
2: keep it how it is.
0: Yes means keep it like it is. No means switch it back to how it was. Yes or no?
1: It's all yeses.
0: Yes meaning we like it. It's just us. It's it's more of an exclusive club.
1: We got money and they don't.
0: And or no, we want the assholes to come back and be a dick.
1: There ain't one no yet.
2: There's one no.
0: One no. I got.
1: I didn't see
0: I got
1: it.
0: Yes.
1: All the way down a page.
0: Yes, absolutely. Yes. Yes. No. Yes. Yes. No. No. Yes.
1: Okay, I see one no.
0: Lost a lot of good listeners. I don't think so, Jeff.
1: We didn't lose the listeners. We just lost them talking.
0: Switch it back and have that thick skin that you often talk about. Dawn, you know me personally, and you know I got thick skin, but when day in and day out, when you're told how stupid you are, your thick skin starts to wear thin. And I know you personally, we're good friends, and you know I'm a good person, but when you're told that you're a piece of shiz, every third or fourth message, and they start, getting your kid involved and things like that, Dawn, I'm going to have to, and I respect your opinion so much, I'm going to have to politely argue with you and say that allowing it to be wide open is absolutely an invitation for a cesspool of humanity. I mean, they all know and they all go to these certain forums and they know whether it's open or not. And they're number one. They don't care if they get blocked because they're trying to get blocked.
2: They're trying. They're still trying.
0: I'm seeing mostly yes.
2: Yeah, most of them are mostly yes.
0: Yeah.
2: When you go over to Rumble, it's yes.
0: I don't see all the hate because I really don't pay attention to it. I didn't know that it was that bad. Okay, well, before I end the show,
1: I didn't either. If they start getting on your boy or getting on your family and saying something about your mom or the merch crick or something,
0: I can vouch that you shouldn't. And would you agree, Lummy, that even though Gene didn't see it and the other guy said, "Well, I didn't see it. It wasn't that bad." That indeed it was bad.
2: Yeah, it seems like the last week or so, maybe it has something to do with the Hedman thing, but the trolls have definitely been out a lot more. And it's been pretty bad.
0: And it also has to do a lot with some other stuff that I can't talk about. As we make progress on other things, Lummy, the trolls and the hate start really ramping it up.
2: Yes.
0: And I'm making, you know, like for instance, Gus from Gus Big Tractor and Supply, he got a troll email yesterday saying, did you know that Bubba the Love Sponge is a pedo?
1: What?
0: And he got fired from his radio station in Grand Rapids for being a pedo to a 13-year-old girl.
1: That ain't true.
0: And he sent me the email. And it was from one of these Proton Anonymous kind of deals.
2: Of course.
0: And the story, let me just tell you. The reason why I got fired in Grand Rapids is there was a 13-year-old girl that called my show. And I told her that she was a little fetus and she needed not to call me anymore. And then she was sticking up for my competition. And his name was Danny Douglas. And he was sick that night. He didn't go to work. And this is the exact quote that got me fired. Now, this does not make me a pedo. And boy, them are fighting words when you call somebody a pedo.
1: Yeah, it is.
0: That's the worst thing you can call a guy. And I go, do you know why Danny Douglas is sick tonight? She's like, why? I said, from French kissing your stupid ass all night long. Boom, and I hung up on her. Now, she took it, and it got reported as such, and sent back to my general manager, and Rogers Department Store pulled their advertising because they took it literally. Like I was
1: telling
0: they
1: believed you.
0: No. Like I was saying that he actually French kissed her actual anus. But I meant, when you know, you say, like, man, Lasker, your ass is in trouble. Man, you got your ass in a sling. That doesn't mean your ass is really in a sling. That's right. That's an expression
1: but
0: for.
1: But you said he was French kissing her ass.
0: I said
1: meaning her as a person.
0: Yes, he was French kissing your ass all night long.
1: Oh wow!
0: And that got me fired. That got me fired. Does that make me a pedo? Because I inappropriately used
1: would make him one.
0: Well, no, he didn't do any of that. I just said he did.
1: Right.
0: But it got me fired, and I learned to rephrase and reframe things differently, but it doesn't make me a pedo. And so these trolls, Lummy, are now reaching out to our advertisers now that we're getting some. And not only do we have regular Tampa radio stations and companies reach, ask Rolo from Wesley Chapel Volkswagen. They're all over him. These trolls and other radio stations, all they do is listen to our show and they write down our advertisers. And if they can't be the above board salesperson from Cox, then they're a troll and they have to, but there's more than one way to skin a cat. So let me, they call as a normal salesperson first and then they troll second.
2: Yep.
0: And I'm over it. And yep. I'm not going to let you troll where I'm in control. And I'm in control of our YouTube.
1: Yeah,
0: and I appreciate F-Bar and Dirt Merch and Zep and Geo and Grouper Lips. I appreciate you guys. And I appreciate you guys being positive and you liking the show. And you stepping up and supporting the program. Dawn, I'm sorry that we don't see eye to eye, my friend.
1: Love you, Sarah.
0: Everybody have a happy Mother's Day. Colton, have a great birthday. I'll see you on Monday.
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0: thing is, we get what they call red dye diesel.
1: Mm-hmm.
0: And if you are using diesel on the job site and you're using it in a piece of equipment that never hits the road, and it's only, you know, a piece of either agricultural or, you know, some type of farming or any road grading, or the piece of equipment that you're burning your diesel in never hits the road, then they call it, you get red dye.
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5: Between you and AJ.
0: What's he talking
6: about?
0: He's
6: the one that's booking you, Alex Jones.
7: But can't get booked.
0: We've tried, sir. We've tried to book with Alex Jones.
6: No, he's friends with Alex Jones.
0: Oh, okay.
7: Yeah.
5: Not friends. I'm not a friend of his. I've worked with him, and he is completely open, and he's aware of who you are, and I see your rise, and I don't see the discrepancy of why you can't get together.
0: Well, we'll continue to try. Lemmy has tried, and I'm kind of on hold right now.
5: Lemmy, who have you talked to? Daria?
7: Yes, the same person that we talked to last time.
0: You know, listen, I'm probably 4 to 6 weeks on having something to actually talk about. So I'm going to, at that point, you know, that's where I'm going to start reaching out to various podcasters.
8: And they may be reaching out to you.
5: Are you going to do Tucker? Are you going to do Joe Rogan? Are you going to do AJ?
0: Try to do them all, bud. I'm going to try to do them all.
8: Do Ruthless? Do them all.
0: Try to do them all.
5: I mean, I'm a true fan. I'm not like a mark or a troll or any of these things.
0: Okay.
5: I'm just a consumer.
0: All right, and we didn't denote you as anything other than being a great consumer, buddy.
6: That might be what you're best at.
5: I guess so.
6: Booking guests isn't for everyone.
5: You're bringing a lot of things too.
7: I mean, you give me Daria's info. Talked to Daria. I've talked to Daria for 3 years now, and we just haven't been able to link up.
5: I just texted Daria last night.
0: Listen, bud. we're going. In 3 or 4 weeks, when I have the documentary out and I'm going to start making the rounds to promote this, I'm certainly going to hit up Daria more aggressively than we are now. We don't have anything necessarily to talk about, you know, nothing to promote. I just would be appearing as Bubba the Love Sponge.
5: No, but the correlation between you being canceled in Tampa media and this whole hierarchy of
0: and
5: what happened to Alex Jones, there's a correlation.
0: All right, but listen, I got to go because we're talking in circles and you don't quite understand what I'm trying to say. The topic that you just brought up will come up when I'm promoting my documentary. Organically, that will come up as well. I don't think I got two shots at any of these people. I got one shot at them, and I'm saving my one particular shot for when I have something to talk about.
8: Which is coming, right?
0: Which is coming.
8: Eh?
0: All right, bud. You keep being a great fan, like you denoted, and we love you. Thank you.
8: I think
0: you.
8: What you had was like an adamant agreement with the guy. He thought you were disagreeing with him, and you were agreeing with him. You were just saying the timing's a little off. We need to wait a minute. But right. Yeah, well, I want to talk to Alex Jones
0: sure.
8: and talk about being canceled and all the same things you want to talk to him about. Yeah, there is overlap. I mean, everything he said was valid. He just, his presentation was just kind of hard to...
0: Well, he's impatient and wants it done now and then wants to take credit for it and yada yada.
8: I mean, if it comes through his name Daria, it comes through his name Daria, dude. Thanks.
0: Let me, I saw this. I don't know if it's a thing that people are doing or not, but I think it's something cute we can do. And then when the water, if we can or cannot catch the watermelon, if as it splats down to the ground, we got some natural watermelon eaters that will love it. And so I'm going to bring some watermelons tomorrow and some baby oil.
7: Perfect.
8: Baby oil?
0: What would be better, WD-40 or baby oil?
7: Well, probably baby oil just for the goats.
8: Yeah.
0: It's
8: not toxic.
0: That's true. True.
9: I'll give you a chance to, you think you could do this?
8: Maybe coconut oil.
9: See your hand.
0: Maybe coconut oil.
7: Yeah.
8: You love coconut oil, yeah. So maybe we got a new reason to use coconut oil.
0: Yeah, coconut oil. And coconut oil is like it, like peaches, not peaches, damn. Bella loves coconut oil.
8: Yeah, maybe it'll make it better for
0: and
8: you.
0: Coconut oil is edible, actually edible.
8: Right.
9: Rub your hands together, brother.
0: I don't know that baby oil is edible. It may not hurt you, but it's
8: you're rubbing it all over babies. God, I hope it doesn't hurt you or have anything toxic in it. Jesus.
0: All right.
9: We'll see if he can do this.
0: I love this, Lummy.
9: Right here. Are you ready?
10: Hi.
0: I have watched this a few times. Yes. I think the only chance you got is to potentially trap it against your chest.
7: Yeah, try to basket arms. Catch it?
0: Yes.
9: Damn, boy!
0: But Lummy, I am going to slather up your forearms with...
6: Right. Dude, that's crazy.
8: And no shirt.
6: What?
8: Slather up his whole chest.
6: I mean, the watermelon's already got baby oil in it. Why do you have to put it on the hands? I mean, there's zero chance.
0: You want to make zero chance.
8: Got to make, yeah.
9: Hold on. Hey, I'm going to let him do a second one. You want a second try?
10: Yeah. I'm doing
0: my thing. Let me look at the mess it makes. Meanwhile, our mess gets quickly cleaned up with the scavengers in the back.
9: Look at that, man. We're going to get that. I think we must have got some baby oil on the ground or something.
8: You got two videos. You got the dropped watermelon and the goatee.
0: Yeah.
9: I'm reloading. I think you can do it, man. Just step back a little bit. Don't slip on that watermelon.
6: He didn't want it.
9: This the only time
0: Seth, I agree with you. I don't know how much the black guy really wants it.
6: He had it in his hands, and he goes, if he said forget it.
0: Yeah. Mm-hmm. You're right. I don't think he really wants it.
8: No, is this like setup stuff, or is this real tough?
0: This is just setup challenge stuff.
6: This guy
9: the
6: goes
9: effort is there.
6: This guy goes around, and he hands out just tons of money to people. So
8: that's one of his spiels?
9: The push, the effort is there. Ready for this third try, man? I'm rooting for you. You ready?
8: Oh, he tried on his chest there.
9: My boy, listen, man, hold on. Hold on, bro.
0: By the way, Lummy, I'm not giving you any cash after you don't do it. Okay?
9: I'll bless you anyway.
8: But here's a gift card to Burger King.
9: That watermelon sent him to the ground twice. But he got
0: 300.
9: Right back up fighting. God bless, brother.
10: Hey, man, appreciate
0: it. You know, Jay, a person could have, you could be successful, have a successful social media platform if you, and it's almost like about 15 years ago, in the space that you're in, which is personal injury attorneys, they went and got some investors. And they just plastered, and there's one particular firm that you know that I'm speaking about, that where he flips the card and it, you know, he's, by the way, they've only been in one trial ever.
8: Mm-hmm.
0: And that was a trial in like, I think, Waka, no, it was.
8: Your dad tried it with him.
0: It was a trial. By the way, I'll just say it. It's Culpepper Curlin. And Brad Culpepper initially was like a junior lawyer for John Morgan and saw how they kind of marketed. Mm-hmm. I don't know about the Curlin guy. I don't know much about that
8: guy. He's a heck of a marketer. He got a good firm.
0: And they got a great firm, but the firm was built upon investors. And the template is you just absolutely inundate the market with advertising.
8: I don't know that, but they do inundate the market.
0: To my opinion, that you just inundate the market with, you and your family drinking iced tea at the mm-hmm. swing, and you acting like you're in a federal courtroom, and you throw your business card to a guy. It's all about local and it's all about advertising. It's all about billboards and cable and so forth. And
8: traditional media.
0: And it's not about it. It's not about you just won this huge case. It's all about marketing. And so if you were to invest in a good looking, YouTuber, TikToker, or whatever, and you say, okay, I'm going to give you $10,000, and we're going to, do various, on a very smaller level, Mr. Beast type stuff.
7: Yes.
0: Mm-hmm. And for that, you get X amount of percentage of ownership in the channel for all of time for your investment. Because I need capital. I need 10 grand or 20 grand or 50 grand or whatever, because Lummy, it seems like the videos that do the best are the ones that are giving away money.
7: 100%.
0: So it's almost like the social media platform success kind of goes along the lines of these personal injury attorneys who use marketing as a way to get business instead of your body of work or your reputation. Strictly my opinion. And so, it's just all about the money. So, Lummy, when we do the watermelon thing, I'm not going to be giving you any money.
7: Okay. Do you want to give me fake money then, so it looks like
0: oh,
7: it?
0: Oh, yeah.
8: I got some over here.
0: I got fake money.
8: I got some.
0: Right, I got a bunch of fake money, and it looks pretty damn good. The hundreds look good as hell.
7: Exactly. I'll take it.
8: United Strippers of the World right here.
0: So, Lummy, here is...
7: I sent you what his, kind of beliefs are.
0: Oh, you did?
8: It's crazy.
7: He's, it down, yeah.
8: Yeah, he's a pretty progressive, radical left guy, this guy.
0: I'm going to go to words on me because we're late, and I think that'll catch us up.
7: Yeah, it should.
0: And we'll get into that along with the Idaho shooting. And then we got to get into this Hulk Hogan thing, because I have just, by the way, my monologue from Friday has over a million, I think, has over a million views, I think, on our
8: what?
0: On our Facebook Reels page.
8: Really? The one clip about him?
0: Mm-hmm. And I have some statistics and some stuff. I seem to be public enemy number one.
8: What?
0: Whereas, why can't people look at it like, here's a guy that's in the media that is supposed to, like I'm going to report on this Idaho, this tragic Idaho shooting where this active shooter went out and shot firefighters, killed two firefighters. I'm going to report on this Zohran guy, the Democratic nominee who considers himself a Democratic socialist. It's looking like right now he's the odds-on favorite to be the next mayor of New York City. I got a bunch of things to report on. So I'm a journalist. I'm a personality, a content creator, a YouTuber, a nationally syndicated morning show radio personality. I wear a couple different hats. A lot of YouTubers and TikTokers and so with what they would call social influencers, mm-hmm. they don't have the terrestrial side to them like we do. And I think the terrestrial side kind of gives us legitimacy. It's harder to be in terrestrial radio syndicated and with spoken word, not just playing music and but spoken word monologue type programming, it's tougher to do that on syndicated radio than it is anywhere. One, because it's a dying breed, and two, regular radio is hurting so bad that they're, you know, turning those into jukeboxes and or AI deals. So on Friday, when I have some very reliable inside information to give about to report about Hogan, why wouldn't I? I've cat. Has anybody went and looked at just the hate, the vitriol?
7: Me and Gary were talking about it over the weekend. I mean, about
0: just
7: doing something
0: so
7: with it.
0: Much hate.
7: I think the one. There's been a couple people that said if you prove to be lying, you should be banned from ever broadcasting again.
0: Well, I'm not lying, because here's the deal. One of the things I want to talk about, all the stuff that I've alleged and all the stuff that I've said, if it was not true, they all know that, listen, when I was in my Gawker deposition, the man right across the aisle, ladies and gentlemen, was my counsel.
8: Yes.
0: The guy right across the aisle is one of my counsel. You know, my three or four main counsel in pretty much this order would be, you know.
8: I hope it's me.
0: Jay, Brian, Kevin, Gina. You know, that's my, Greg Herring back in the day. But that's my counsel. Jay at the top. Gina at the top on the family deal. Throw Brian and Kevin in there.
8: We've all got our different fortes, but, yeah. You know. I'm going to help manage whatever happens.
0: So, like, if I'm saying such outlandish, false things about arguably one of the most popular people in the world, wouldn't they shut me down?
8: Where's the 770 letter?
0: Wouldn't they shut me down?
8: Of course they would.
0: They'd be like,
8: But you also couched it in terms where you're like, I don't know it to be true, but this is what I've heard from a very real. I mean, I've listened to the clip.
0: Right.
8: You did it with classic, honest broadcast tactics to make sure you're not saying anything defamatory. But if anyone thought for 1 second that it was defamatory, it's so easy. It takes an hour to write a 770 letter, and then it gets pulled if it's in true, defamatory, or slanderous.
0: Here's the thing. I'm saying that Hulk Hogan's in dire straits. He's in a dire situation. Maybe all of my stuff from, you know, being on event, you know, being in a medical induced coma, maybe some of that stuff is dead on. Maybe some of it's not. But what we do know is he's in a hospital.
8: Still?
0: Yes. And what we do know is that they're not shutting me up. They're not thwarting my opinion with Hogan material, you know. I mean,
8: and if you were wrong, you'd admit it first.
0: And I do have some corrections.
8: There's no doubt, Bubba. If you've been in this game long enough to know that you're going to say and do things that are provocative and upset people, and many times people throw a 770 letter at you, and you know I didn't do anything wrong. But if you do something wrong, you always make amends to it.
0: So I've caught so much heat, and everybody keeps going back, Lummy, to, well, Hogan's rep said,
7: yeah, they
0: it's,
7: TMZ.
0: Just, it's just from 2 weeks ago.
7: Yep.
0: I just Googled it, and this guy, who's this clown? A lot of the comments on our Facebook are people that don't know who I am, that aren't familiar with me, and it just came up as a recommendation based on Hulk Hogan, you know, the big viral aspect of the Hulk Hogan's health. And I seem to be the only person that's reporting on what's really potentially going on with Hulk Hogan. Now, we know this. He's not saying a word. He's not posting any new stuff at all on his, and he's very active on Instagram. He's very active on Facebook. He's very active on X. He's very active. I don't think he's that active on YouTube, is he, Lummy?
8: Heck, he's been really active on Fox News for the last six months.
0: So he's not refuting. Nobody that has any types of standing that works for him, works with him, is a family member, is saying I am, you know, wrong, and Hogan's at his house this weekend watching sunsets.
8: And you know I'm friends really good friends
0: with his main counsel.
8: Right.
0: Lummy, nobody's saying he doesn't miss karaoke at Hogan's Beach Club. I think it's at Tuesday nights or Monday nights. I don't know which one it is.
8: And I hope you're wrong, by the way. Night. I hope you're wrong.
7: They got all these people that come out and say, like, oh,

0: listens to the show, because I'm going to play a piece from her, and it was exactly the story that I told about Hogan giving me the office during depositions, kayfabe, and then, like, she completely uses all of my terms of describing. Remember, how I talked about I was going to plead the fifth in court, and I kayfabed, and I did a job for him, with regards to the testimony and all that kind of stuff. She talks about all of that, and the only way for you to be able to talk about all of that is to have listened to the show. So I'm
1: going. She was in our Facebook comments when you were talking about it, and then went back and deleted.
0: So what
1: her
0: has
1: comments.
0: Happened now is initially she was co-signing with me, saying I know for a fact that he still is in the hospital. To now she's hating on me and saying that I'm wrong and I'm a nut job. So what has happened is this.
2: She's going to come down here with the big shears and cut your hair?
0: What has happened is very obvious, Missy. Somebody, because you're a mark, because you're an absolute ring rat, and you absolutely are. Ooh. Somebody in the Hogan camp has got a hold of you and asked you to defend Terry to me, because they can't. They can't. Nick, why don't you get a hold of me? Sky, his wife, why don't you get a hold of me? If I'm so far off on what I'm saying as to how touch and go and serious this Hogan matter is, from everything from potentially being on a ventilator to potentially being in an induced coma.
2: If they reached out to you and told you to stop giving updates, would you do it?
0: I would say, well, tell me the truth first. And they couldn't. They wouldn't. Because the truth is, he's still in a hospital. And the truth is, everybody's very concerned. I would say it's 50-50 at best. It's just my opinion.
2: Well, that seems better than at death's door, right?
0: I think I've been told that he did have a good weekend and has made some improvements from Friday. So that's what I have to report. I'll report more in depth and play the Missy Beefcake and then the bar, and then him and Brutus got heat. And I got that. I got so much. I'm running so late. Let me try to get back on track.
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0: 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Lemme, I will tell you this. I'm not, and Seth, hold on 1 second. I know you got a question for Jay, okay? So just hold on 1 second for me, okay, bud?
1: Yes, sir.
0: Okay. Lemme, I did have the powers to be on Friday get a hold of me with regards to the account, the bank account that, you know, proceeds from.

0: our app, you know, our new Bubba Army HQ app that we're trying to get out.
1: Yes.
0: I had to give the banking information, and I had to give them a credit card to pay for, you know, the posting, and then I had to give them the banking information for where, you know, when people purchase the app, where it goes to. So that's a pretty good indicator that we're at least that far, right?
1: Yes.
2: Getting close to monetizing? Yes.
0: Getting close to, you know, the Bubba Army, the much ballyhooed, been talked about for over a year, Bubba Army app, which will make it so simple. Literally, Lummy, the app, you'll hit the app. It'll allow you to listen to the show live as it's happening. There's going to be so many different features on that app, and we're going to push the app hard. Anything that you could do, from watching the show to downloading the show to listening to it live to being able to rewind to it, you know, when your screen goes after the 30 seconds to a minute, you know, switches to a locked position, the show still being on, all of that and more, I think is closer than it's ever been. I've now paid for it. And they've asked my routing information as to where they send the money.
1: Oh, thank God.
0: I think that's good.
1: Awesome.
0: Whew. Hello, sir. You're on the air. Go ahead. I guess you have potentially a question for Jay.
1: Shadow Panda.
3: Yeah, it's a very rare legal situation.
0: Okay.
3: The theme of it is legal kidnapping and how you can steal somebody's child through probate court. My wife we are legally married now. The baby daddy that she's dealing with, they were never legally married. The child is 9 years old, and she's been fighting them in court since 2018. She's won every single time in family court. She had full custody. He's so behind in child support. But the family's got a lot of money, even though the son, he's on record domestic violence, threw her son downstairs, burned the house down with a minute, arson. The sister hires this shady lawyer. I don't even know how they've done this. They went through probate court for a guardianship of a minor. And for the proof of service, they completely lied. We had no idea of a court date. So they stole her daughter through a default judgment in probate court. We didn't even know about it till a squad car, not even social service, a squad car and two deputies in Macomb County, Michigan, show up to take a 9-year-old away. We slammed the door in their face until they left, and we drove away. Lieutenant calls us. They're going to issue Amber Alerts and kidnapping charges if we don't take the minor to the aunt, the legal aunt. Is the legal aunt the one doing all this? The father's just kind of, I don't know.
2: Other than the default judgment, was there any factual basis that the sister tried to allege against you as to why you should not have custody of this child?
3: Absolutely not. She has zero criminal records. She passed every drug test. She passed the psych evaluation. The CPS inspected her house.
2: So it's a matter of notice, failure to appear at a hearing, and having a default entered against them.
3: That's what happened. So they confiscated the child through a default judgment. How a probate judge can take a child from a good home and put it into another with zero investigation of where they're placing the child is all.
2: Don't assume that the judge is doing anything out of malice. You know, the judge has to be bound by rules of procedure. And if someone doesn't appear at court, it would happen to me if it was a mistake and I didn't appear and the motion was granted against me. There's a way to have that motion set aside. You need to have a lawyer. Go ahead.
0: Would it be a family law lawyer?
2: Family law lawyer like Gina. That would, but it's still a family law lawyer that's going to do it through the probate system. You could hire a probate lawyer too, but there's family law issues overlapping it. They just went to a court where they didn't think you guys could find someone to defend it, and they were right. And, you know, many lawyers can handle it, but any decision that's done by default can be undone by filing a timely motion for reconsideration, rehearing. You fall on the sword. I've had hearings, not many, that someone dropped the ball and something was missed. I think it happened to me once. And I told my assistant, who was bawling, crying because the motion had been entered against me. And I said, the law is a forgiving practice. They call it the practice of law. If something was missed, file a timely motion, get it back before the judge, and the judge should hear it on its merits. It's called a motion for rehearing, a motion for reconsideration, must be timely filed within 10 days of the order. Jump on it. That's what I would do if it were my grandkid.
3: Okay, Jay, that's exactly what I did. This was February 25th when this happened. The very next day, I'm at the probate court. I filed a motion to, it wasn't what you said, it was a motion to terminate guardianship.
2: Okay, that's different.
3: I think what I should have done was
2: that's
3: reversal
2: different.
3: Of default.
2: And what you should have done yes. is hired a family, I'm not trying to be like judgy, hire a family law yes. lawyer or a probate lawyer that can deal with a specific motion, make a notice of appearance of counsel. A lawyer who represents himself has a fool for a client, Abe Lincoln. You can't do it yourself. You're not a lawyer, and you're just trying to file paperwork that makes sense. You're never going to do it yourself. It'll never work, my friend. Hire a lawyer.
3: Well, because I couldn't speak for her at the time. We were not legally married. Yeah, I couldn't. I just helped her with paperwork. I couldn't imagine even needing an attorney. But like I said, this is 6 months ago. We're 6 months into it now.
0: Sir, can I say something? I don't know any time that you would walk and try to be in front of a judge that you wouldn't ever need an attorney.
2: Correct.
0: And I mean, unless it was just a simple, no, I
2: need a lawyer,
0: a stoplight, you know, violation. I'm going
2: with a lawyer. I don't go to traffic court.
0: I'm still bringing Kevin.
2: 100%. I'm never going anywhere. Nowhere without counsel. I don't care how smart I think I am.
0: That's a lawyer saying I'm a lawyer and I'm going to go if it's not in my wheelhouse, I'm bringing somebody else.
2: Yeah, from water court to traffic court to the real stuff, I'm having a counsel represent me.
3: Yeah, and we did. We're $4,000 into somebody who showed up drunk and didn't even have a working printer at their office. So he's definitely fired. But we went to court. Motion to refer guardianship, and they give us all these stipulations with $500 psych evaluation, drug test, hair follicle, CPS inspection, passed all of them. And then they adjourned it, and then they adjourned it again. But what I want to go back to is this proof of service. When probate court, it's the duty of the petitioner to notify the interested parties, and this lawyer completely lied. Like, I'm going through processes to file a bar grievance for unethical conduct and perjury or fraud. I'm not sure how to phrase that. We can't even get the prosecutor to look at this. The address they listed as the mail, mailing the court to, we have him to testify that he never received mail. She's never actually lived at that address.
2: Proof of service issues are not unusual. Bubba and I both know someone who's a very, very close friend of ours that had something like this happen where it was a civil suit, and they made an allegation against him that someone died in one of his facilities.

0: wrap-up show. I am Lummy. And not joined by my guest host, Colton, because it is his birthday and he's
1: happy
0: a busy
1: birthday,
0: man.
1: Happy birthday, Colton.
0: Instead,
1: my boy.
0: I am joined by Geo.
1: Mr. 7-Eleven, the intern.
0: Yes, the man that is uploading audio from 2011 to 1998 to 2000.
1: Yeah, I've been slacking a little bit, though, Lummy. What do you think?
0: Listen, you're a busy man, you know? You are a busy man. 813-90-BUBBA, 813-90-BUBBA. Give us a call. Phone lines are wide open on this jam-packed weekly wrap-up show. No Colton. I was going to call Colton and wish him a happy birthday, but he is not available to talk, unfortunately.
1: He's at work?
0: Yeah.
1: Okay.
0: I guess so.
1: Oh.
0: I don't know. He's
1: or
0: doing
1: just
0: something.
1: Busy. Yeah.
0: I think he's just busy. Because I was going to, he said that he'll let me know when he's able to talk.
1: That's understandable. You gave him the day off?
0: He kind of gave himself the day off.
1: Yeah.
0: Yeah, I mean.
1: He didn't give you a choice.
0: Yeah, it was kind of, it's my, he told me that it's gonna be a long road this month with him. Different things being able to come on the weekly wrap up show. So hopefully the different shows that we have going on are coming up. Bubba's body cam footage that he's breaking down. Have you been seeing any of that?
1: No, body cam.
0: Yeah,
1: I haven't seen it. Is it on the Instagram?
0: Yeah, it's on the Instagram. Let's see here. I'll go to our Instagram real quick. I'll pull up because Gary on the first one made a clip, kind of promoting it.
1: The body cam is a really good idea.
0: Yeah, sorry. I got like regurge. This chair just makes you have regurge. It really just hits it. It's weird. I absolutely hate
1: regurge. It's like what Colton says, remember?
0: Yeah, I know. He's like, you're dumb. You get dumber when you sit up there.
1: No, I'm gonna cut you some slack. You're with me today, Lummy.
0: Oh, it's okay. I was gonna pull this body cam up. And I guess it's on our Facebook too. I mean, it's on all our platforms.
1: Oh, okay. I'll take a look at it.
0: I'll pull it up here, so you can see it. Let's see here. Go to the Bubba Army. That's what you want to do if you want to see it. I'm on X right now. Okay.
1: Oh, I see. I see.
0: And so that's the Hogan.
1: Oh, okay.
0: And let's scroll down. Let's see shorts. There it is, right here. Doing 91 in a 35 is insane.
1: Oh, I do remember this.
0: So
1: I was looking at this.
0: I bet you were. I bet you were. So is pretending every bad driver needs the Hannibal Lecter package after the DUI falls apart. Bubba takes his simple rester for the speed, but stop acting like she robbed a bank.
1: She looked pretty nice. Pretty nice. Gotta say.
0: I bet you. You probably stopped it on that picture right there.
2: Yeah. Yeah, you're doing 90.
0: Let's see.
2: 91 and a 35, ma'am.
3: I'm sorry. This is my mom's car,
4: my mom's car.
0: So this is kind of like a highlight. I mean, this is a shortened down version, 2 minutes and 59 seconds. We won't watch all of it here, but Bubba probably took about 45-50 minutes of the body cam and watched it and gave Bubba's reaction. And yeah. I believe you were watching.
1: I watched almost the whole thing. It was very entertaining. It was a really good video.
0: He did. I think he's done five or six of them. So
4: My mom's got a little more horsepower than I do in my little Saturn. So I was kind of stretching it out a little bit.
2: Turn around. I'm going to place you under arrest for reckless driving.
4: Reckless drive? Okay, I gotcha. You don't have to be drunk in order to be reckless driving. And I do understand that they could get her for that because she by a male, get frisked by.
3: I think it's a listening issue.
4: No, you're not going to do your DUI because she nailed it.
2: As long as you can.
4: Now, what are you doing here?
0: So, Gio, how would you describe this young lady that's about to be arrested? Or I guess technically is.
1: Oh, perfect, innocent gal.
0: Like, what would you say her looks are? So the people that aren't seeing it.
1: I mean, a guy like me, I give her a 10 out of 10.
0: 10 out of 10. Blonde hair?
1: What about you?
0: She's a very attractive woman. She, there's obviously nothing compared to my lovely, beautiful wife, but
1: right.
0: Oh, it's up. So I mean, I guess, you know, listen, Macho, you always told me on a visual aspect to make you describe it. But, yeah, 19, I think it is. No, 21.
2: Mm. Okay.
4: All right. So,
0: I mean, if you want to check it out, Bubba Breaks Down It.
4: Okay,
0: I believe
4: gotcha.
0: The final one is going to be out here pretty soon. But it was funny. I know Gio watched the two of them. What was that, Tuesday or Monday? Monday, I think, right?
1: Yeah, I was here. I was watching the video. Yeah, I saw it.
0: And so, yeah, when those cards coming out with them, we got the Gene Lasker. Gene, I got everyone's questions, so thank you for everyone for sending those in. And please email more if you have anything else. I'm collecting them. Gene is very busy at work, so he's trying to free up some things, and then we're going to get on a regular schedule. Gene Lasker Unleashed.
1: Really good idea.
0: Probably on Wednesdays. So definitely, you know, after Gene's here on Wednesday, we'll probably take a, you know, 10-minute break, and then bust in right with Gene Unleashed. And he's just going to be, you just have to wait and see. It's going to be the Gene Lasker show. And I know, nice. Gio, you're a big time.
1: I'm a big fan. I would like to be a guest on that.
0: Yes. Mike from Mass was one of the guys that sent an email in. I read the Mike from Mass's email to Gene saying, here's an example of something that you probably might have to answer. Well, you're going to have to answer, but you know, this is what people are coming to you with. So just be ready for it. And yeah, I mean, listen, Gio, you can talk to Gene. I mean, it's Gene's show. Gene can do whatever he wants on his show.
1: All right.
0: Have whoever he wants. So if you maybe give Gene a couple free beef jerkies or do whatever he does. I mean, how many times you see him? You see him pretty much every morning, right?
1: Yeah, before he goes into the show. Yeah, he'll stop and get his cheese sticks, bananas.
0: Do you have it ready for him now?
1: No, he gets everything. He gets everything.
0: You don't have it pulled for the great Gene Lasker?
1: I'm ready to ring him up. He'll cut the line if he has to.
0: Will he cut the line?
1: Oh, I'll let him. No question. No question.
0: Oh. I mean, what do the people say?
1: I mean, it's out of my hands, man. It's Gene Lasker, you know? You got to, you know, get out the way.
0: Listen, as long as you're marking out to him, I guess that's all that matters. And that's probably why he'll let you on his show. Because I feel like, you know, with Gene, is if you mark out to him, you know, he'll probably bring you as a big-time guest, you know? So I do know that he wants to bring some other different guests in, and I think that will be a lot of fun. And then
1: I had a good interaction with him this morning. We were ranting about Uber drivers.
0: Oh yeah,
1: yeah.
0: What was his rant on Uber drivers?
1: They're parked everywhere. They're constantly staring at their phones. They while they're driving, and it's annoying.
0: Well, yeah, there is a lot of Uber drivers that park around here now.
1: PSA to all the Uber drivers: stop looking down on your phone while you're driving.
0: You might want to say
1: drive a little bit safer.
0: They probably don't speak much English, Gio. So
1: and don't. Well, don't linger.
0: Can you say it in Spanish?
1: Afuera. Out. I don't know what else to say.
0: What the hell is that?
1: I got to tell them in Chinese, bro. I'm bilingual. They don't listen to me in Spanish or English.
0: What do you mean? You're one of them.
1: I need a security guard just to start tasing them. Just
0: why don't you have your homeless guys? Why don't you have your homeless guys do it?
1: Oh, yeah.
0: I mean, not obviously the guy that's doing 5 to 10 for threatening.
1: That would be funny.
0: Oh, yeah, that'd be real funny.
1: You I'll just give a homeless guy $10 and I'll just tell him, like, real low, like, quietly, hey, bro, harass all these dudes right now. Just harass them.
0: What do you mean harass them?
1: Yeah, harass them. Make them all leave.
0: Oh, okay, yeah. Maybe just not have them shower for a week or two either.
1: He'll be my undercover 7-Eleven security.
0: There you go.
1: Like a repeller.
0: Have him take your trash out and do all those different things. Why don't you have him be your intern?
1: You know, I wish I had that opera music.
0: What opera music?
1: That some 7-Elevens, they play outside to keep people away.
0: Oh, do you guys actually do that?
1: No, but you never seen that before?
0: No, I've seen it.
1: Yeah, it's hilarious. Like that, yeah.
0: Welcome to 7-Eleven. So you just want to have this the whole time?
1: This sounds like the Wizarding World of Harry Potter.
0: Macho got this for her. He says, Lemmy Jesus music.
1: That's pretty dope.
0: Yeah, you can just play that while you're pumping gas. Get it in a little mode.
1: Was that a joke or are you serious?
0: What?
1: You said something. Said
0: Lemmy Jesus music?
1: Yeah.
0: Oh, that's, I don't know. Macho put that up when we were doing Bible story time.
1: That's a joke as well, right?
0: What?
1: Bible story time.
0: What do you mean?
1: What do you mean? What I mean?
0: We were talking about the Bible around Easter time, and Bubba was asking questions. I was, in the best of my knowledge, was educating him or him and Gene on the Bible.
1: Oh, I remember. I sort of remember that. Yeah, yeah.
0: So that's what I was currently doing.
1: Yeah, you did have to school them.
0: I mean, I wouldn't say school, but I just, you know, took a little bit of knowledge. But yeah, I mean, listen, you just tell him. Oh, there you go. Steve, the grumpy old man who speaks fluent Spanish, said El Scramo. That's what you got to tell him.
1: El Scramo.
0: Or Vermas.
1: No mas.
0: Vamamos.
1: Vamanos.
0: Vamanos. There you go. We do Spanish together. Will you teach me Spanish?
1: Of course.
0: Say hello. My name is Lummy.
1: Hola, mi nombre es Lomi.
0: Hola.
1: Y me gusta fútbol americano.
0: I like playing American football.
1: Yeah, yeah, yeah. Or you just no? I like American football.
0: Oh, okay.
1: My name is Lummy. I like American football.
0: Perfect.
1: Yeah.
0: Oh, I'm already halfway there. So pretty much we had a week four shows. I know a lot of people, you know, they were in chat and they didn't really, and I understand hockey's, you know, kind of a niche thing. So, I mean, but obviously, you know, Bubba is when he gets a source and I had some information too, why not run with it? You know, I mean,
1: I thought it was a great idea.
0: Which one?
1: It caught my eye.
0: The
1: headline. Yeah.
0: Yeah. I mean, it's one of those things where, I mean, listen, I was a huge Hedman fan. I still am. I mean, as a player, you know, it kind of stinks, you know, that I feel like us talking about it is never going to let me be Victor Hedman's buddy anymore.
1: I think it's, you know, First Amendment right, you know, in the business of radio too, or, you know, just talking about topics, talking about stuff, you know.
0: And this coming from Gio, the 7-Eleven master.
1: Yes, and I've been to a hockey game, and I enjoyed it a lot, so.
0: Now, is that your only time you've been to a hockey game?
1: Yeah, I went one time, and I got to sit in the VIP box. It was awesome.
0: I mean, look at this. I mean, at one point, you know, we're best friends.
1: Yeah, and they played great.
0: See that?
1: They were losing, and they came back and won.
0: Do you know who that is?
1: In the last two quarters. Who?
0: Periods. Do you see who's on the screen?
1: Oh, one of the players?
0: That's Hedman.
1: That's Hedman?
0: Yeah.
1: Yeah, I don't know any of the players.
0: That's Hedman. There's Baby the Goat.
1: Okay. Is he one of the best players or?
0: Yeah, he was a team captain.
1: Oh, okay.
0: I mean, he's the high, one of the highest, I guess he's third highest paid. Mm,
1: one, third highest paid?
0: Yeah, I think
1: and he's the captain?
0: Yeah, I think he's $8.5 million.
1: Mm. Yeah, I was gonna say, I don't think he's the highest paid.
0: 518.
5: Well, hey, Lummy's Super Fat Bubba Light.
0: Hey, Super Fat Bubba Light, long time no talk.
5: I don't know, how you guys doing? Hey, I had a tip for 7-Eleven. If you get some of those automatic air fresheners, but instead of putting the cans of air freshener in them, put a couple cans with a sprayer of liquid ass in each one, and place them in the areas where those Uber drivers park. And then once the whole area smells like ass, it'll drive them out of there.
0: So you're saying the outside? So yeah, but wouldn't
1: That's
0: that?
1: Great.
0: So, hold
1: great.
0: On, Superfat Bubba. Wouldn't that detour people want? Like, I wouldn't want to go into fucking 7-Eleven if it smells like asshole.
1: Yeah, that would sit, bro, for like hours.
0: If it's sitting there on the sidewalk,
1: my store would be like empty just for hours, bro. That would be crazy. That would be so funny.
0: Yeah, well, I mean, I think that would get, or, you know, maybe he can get the super fat.
1: Yo, let me. I wouldn't even have to close the store. I would just be by myself.
0: Exactly, and then you wouldn't have to stock shelves because nothing would be off there. But what about this Super Fat Bubba Light? What if Gio takes? What if he takes the ass liquid ass, right, and he sprays it on like their door handles and stuff. Or he sprays it in their front of their grill.
1: I get the homeless guy to do it.
0: Yeah, like you just walk by and it's like in a little squirt bottle, and you spray the front of his grill.
1: By the way, so I want to say this is for entertainment purposes only.
0: Yeah, yeah, yeah. It's a totally disclaimer. Yeah. We're not going to do this, and we would never do this. This is all jokes. This is all
1: comedy.
0: Exactly. It's
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5: Yeah, and then I thought you could get like one of those drones off of Temu and then put like a little aerosol sprayer of liquid.
0: Hold on. That's going to... Now you're getting a little sophisticated. You're getting air drones. I mean, listen, have you ever... You've seen the super... Yeah, I keep cutting your name. You've seen the fart spray, the liquid ass, right?
5: Yeah, you guys had it on the show for years.
0: Yeah, it's just a little, like, it looks like a little eyedropper. You walk by their car, their truck, hypothetically, word on the street, like I like to say now, and you just go right in front of the grill, and when they turn on their AC, it's going to smell like complete dog shit.
5: Oh, yeah, but what I was saying, you put them in the time-release air fresheners, and it clicks every half an hour, it does a little spray in that area. And then drives them out of there.
0: Yeah, I mean, that too, but then Gio's going to have to walk through shit smell the whole time.
1: Yeah, that's still funny, though.
0: I mean, that's the whole thing, you know.
5: Oh, hey, and the other thing was, like, I was listening to the replay of the morning show a little bit,
0: yeah.
5: And I switched over to you guys. On the end, on the video, I don't know if there's a, I don't know if you've seen it, it's called Hype Point. If you get more of the Bubba Army to click the hype points for your guys' show, would that increase would that make the higher the leaderboard you guys get on the hype points, would that increase more people seeing your show?
0: Yeah, probably, yeah. Hitting the thumbs up, hitting the hearts, hitting the hype. Yeah, definitely. It would definitely help. You can't go, go wrong with just trying to hype it up the whole time.
5: Oh, yeah, and then I don't know where the... I mean, because I think they give you like 100-something points per person. So I figured, and they had like a number one leaderboard. I figured, well, if Bubba promotes the hype points, maybe that would increase more people seeing that. They wouldn't see it any other. Then that would increase more people watching your show.
0: Well, I will talk to Gary about it and see what we can do.
1: I thought the members only chat thing was a good idea, Lummy.
0: Yes, great idea, Super Fat Bubba Light.
1: Yeah, that was long overdue.
0: We appreciate you, Super Fat Bubba Light.
1: Thank you for the call.
5: Hey, the only thing I was on the membership is that if on YouTube I can play it in the background, but that's open to anybody. But then for some reason, if you try to play something as members only, it unless you have it on the screen, it won't play in the background.
0: Yeah, that's just on the shows, but the chat is different. So you don't have to be, like, members only would mean that you can't, like, listen to the show without being a member. This is you can't chat without having the members up.
5: Oh,
0: so
5: no,
0: you can still close it out.
5: Play.
0: You can still close it out.
5: No, it won't let me close it out. If I play it, because I drive on the road, so I have it playing on my radio in my truck. But then I have to have the screen open the whole time.
0: Yeah, for the members.
5: If I click off the
0: For the members only show.
5: Yeah. I just wonder if they had any way where you can like have it play.
0: Not for members only. No, not for members only. So you're just right now the morning show and this show and sports show. You can leave it in the background.
5: Okay. No problem. Well, thank you, guys.
0: Thank you.
5: And then I'll talk to you guys later.
0: Sounds good. Day, man. Thank you, Super Fat Bubba Light.
5: Thanks. Have a good one. Thanks. Bye.
0: You too. I said his name like 1,000 fucking times, and then I can't even say it when I'm saying bye to him. 561.
7: Hey, what's going on, guys?
0: Hello, Dave. I haven't heard from you in a while.
7: Hey. I know. I went from my wife and I moved from down in Florida to now I'm in Spartanburg.
0: Oh.
7: So... So, yeah, so 561 still comes up.
0: Mm-hmm.
7: But I just wanted to ask you or get your opinion on something. So today, when you guys are talking about the hockey thing and all that,
0: yeah,
7: and mental illness and whatnot, I think, and I want to get your thoughts, that whole thing is a lot more prevalent now than it was back when we were kids. I mean, if a player you know, let's use Justin Tucker or any football player, they, you know, drop a pass, miss a kick to lose a game, you know, it was just in the newspapers. You just had, you know, now you've got social media, you've got death threats. I mean, I remember Tucker missed a field goal. Him and his family got death threats. The trolls were out in full force. And I think that takes a toll on somebody's mentals. Yeah. More so now than it did 20 years ago.
0: No, I mean, that can happen. I mean, Justin Tucker, he had his own controversy, too.
7: Yeah, he had a
0: He liked to massage.
7: Mark Andrews, when he dropped that two-point conversion against the Bills, you know, his family, him and his family had death threats. They were all over him, too. And I just think sports players, athletes in general today, have a much harder time to even get away from the noise because it's in front of them 24/7.
0: I don't know. I think it depends on the area too. I mean, yes, I agree with you to a point, but you got to remember, I mean, it wasn't as prevalent maybe because you didn't hear about it, but remember Bill Buckner? I mean, and then also, was it Norvak, this Bills kicker?
7: Oh, Norwood, yeah.
0: Yeah, Norwood.
7: Yep.
0: But then Beto Buckner had, you know, the threats, and then you got Steve Bartman, and that was in early 2000s, but the you know...
7: I forgot about him.
0: Yeah, I mean, you have it, but it wasn't... I don't think it was obviously happening in those areas, so us not living in those areas, we didn't hear about it until it got to a point. You know, obviously, Norvell, pretty much, or whatever the hell his name is... you know, or Buckner, you know, but both those guys. And Steve Bartman had to go into hiding. I don't think he's ever been out of hiding yet.
7: Well, I think Buckner died, didn't he?
0: Bartman?
7: No, Buckner.
0: Oh, well, Buckner, yeah. But I was saying Bartman, Steve Bartman.
7: Oh, Bartman, yeah.
0: I mean, all he did was, I mean, realistically, he wasn't even the one that knocked it out of Moises Alou. But, I mean, at that point, you shouldn't have done anything. But it is what it is. But, I mean, he had so many death threats and everything like that. But it is a lot quicker, and it's easier for the players to read that stuff now. And there's a lot of tough guys. Yeah, I mean, it's to a point, but, I mean, yeah, as I think Gene said or Bubba said today, when you start making that much money, I mean, that just comes with the territory, right?
7: Yeah, you got a great point. I mean, it's not like they were making $100,000 a year like back in the day, and these guys were making... tens of millions.
0: I mean, it'd be different if I came to your work and, you know, told you how shitty of a job you did and then just sat there on social media and just said Dave from West Palm is a big piece of shit. He's the worst, like, person ever and just kept going at it. And you're, let's say, making 50 grand a year. You know, you're like, fuck this. This isn't fucking worth it. Where, you know, you're Mark Andrews making $7 million a year and you drop your pass and, yeah, you got everyone and their grandma. But unfortunately, you're making a shit ton of money. So
7: let me ask you another quick question off that subject, because I've been sort of out of pocket with the show lately. I've heard bits and pieces over the recent times, and I know the whole thing about Seth, but how come you guys aren't doing the Uncensored show on Mondays?
0: Because
7: Seth isn't there.
0: Well, a little bit, but also Bubba's doing, he started doing a different type of segments. He's going to do the body cam footage stuff. So instead of just being me and, you know, Bubba, it's going to be, you know, Bubba going and watching it and you guys can see it. Plus, it's a little harder and it kind of freezes up a little bit, especially during this move. You know, the next 2-3 weeks, it's going to be hectic. So if we can put Bubba breaking down the body cam for an hour up there that no one's seen, and it's Bubba being Bubba, and I think people would like that. We shall see.
7: Was it great? It was a great show today. I will let you guys go.
0: Thank you, Dave.
1: Have a good day, man.
7: Bye.
0: 352.
1: Hello?
0: Two.
1: Hola?
8: Yes?
0: Yes. How can we help you today, sir?
8: Well, I'm listening to the podcast. I live in Bushnell. I've been working at the Live Fast Towing, and we have two of the Bubba's Army vehicles over there. And they're big big fans of you, and I got some of the stickers on my bicycle and some of the decals off the van on my bike because I'm a big fan, you know.
0: Oh, great.
8: I've been stripping the decals and the wrap off the old van so we could put a new wrap on it for Bubba.
0: Oh, yeah. Are you the homeless guy?
8: I met him personally.
0: Are you, so you work for Bobby?
8: I work for Bobby. I think his last name's Gilbert.
0: Yeah.
8: A race car driver, number 99.
0: Yeah, but he's a badass guy, you know, real tough.
8: Yeah. I live in Bushnell. I also work for a guy named Tim that owns Bushnell Auto Care, and they've been partying for both sides, so that's cool.
0: Well, awesome.
8: Borrowing tools and stuff.
0: Nice.
8: But I was hoping I can get on the show, but I don't have $4.99 to join the team.
0: Oh, you mean the chat? The chat?
8: Yeah, the chat.
0: Oh, well, I mean, you know, listen.
8: I was homeless for quite some time. Also, I'm a former Army veteran, and Bobby was helping me get new clothes and getting me on my feet, so I help out there sometimes.
0: Well, you can still listen to the show right now. I mean, you just, the only thing is that you just wouldn't be able to chat during the show.
8: Yeah.
0: So, I mean, listen, there might be some people gifting some memberships out there. Also, you know.
1: I'm sure somebody will help them out.
0: Yeah, exactly. Or, you know, tell Bobby, hey, Bobby, listen, man, I'm doing this rap. I need, you know, hook me up with a membership.
1: Do you got, like, any, like, do you got, like, a Cash App or anything?
0: What are you gonna give him, $5?
8: I have Chime.
1: Chime?
8: Yes, sir.
1: Oh, okay. So, like, maybe somebody in the chat is willing to help you out, you know? It's only a couple of dollars a month.
8: Are you guys on the live chat now and I'm talking on broadcast?
0: Yeah. You're on the weekly wrap-up show.
1: You are live on the air, brother.
8: Well, if Bobby's listening in, he usually does. Hello, Bobby.
0: Yeah, Bobby, come on, man. Yeah.
1: Come on, Bobby.
0: Get your guy a membership, Bobby. Come on, man. Step up. He wants to be able to chat. He wants to be a chat mungo or mungalungo or whatever Gene calls him. Chop out.
8: I'm just on the other side of town in Bushnell working for another guy right now.
0: All right. Well, perfect. I'm glad you're up there peeling that stickers off.
8: I'm not doing it right now, but I was the other day having fun.
0: Well, thank you for your service either way.
8: An interesting time doing it because it's like just. It's like a wrap on top of a wrap and decals on top of like three different wraps. And it's got the old Bubba's Army
0: wrap on it
8: that has the pink and blue and black.
0: Where did you serve, sir?
8: I was in the Army as 101st Infantry, 31 Bravo Military Police, and 17 Charlie Cybersecurity.
1: God bless you, brother. Thank you for your service.
0: In what year?
8: 2009 to 2013.
0: Wow. Oh, so you're pretty new there. Cybersecurity too. That's crazy. Well, thank you. I appreciate it.
8: Oh, you're welcome.
0: All right,
8: yeah,
0: man.
8: I met Bubba at the shop, and then I got some of his stickers.
0: Biggie, there's a guy in chat here. Two questions for you, sir. What's your chat name? Is from one Biggie737.
8: Florida Travel Boys.
0: Florida Travel Boys. Okay, there you go, Biggie. And then Grouper Lips wants to know, where were you stationed?
8: I was at Fort Campbell, Kentucky, in Mesa, Afghanistan.
0: Oh, boy. Wow. Okay, well, thank you. I appreciate that.
1: Yeah, he was in there.
0: Yeah, but thank you. Thank you for gripping off the Bubba Army thing and doing your work with Bobby and helping him out. And thanks for repping the Bubba Army.
8: It's cool that I got to talk on the show.
0: Yeah, man. No, yeah.
1: Thank you, man. You're a patriot.
8: An actual dream.
0: But we appreciate you. So thank you so much.
8: Thank you guys as well.
1: Thank you.
0: Have a good one.
8: You too. Bye bye.
0: 239. Phone lines just blowing up for you, Gio.
1: That guy was cool.
0: Yeah. Thanks for.
9: That's ripping. What's up. What's up, Lummy and Gio?
1: What's up?
0: Hey, Mike.
9: Yo. If the Fairweather fan stumbled on YouTube and just saw the picture, you and Gio, he would think Colton is on. Gio is like the Dark Match Ozempic version of Colton.
0: Wow. okay.
1: That's funny.
0: So we go from Iraqi.
1: I look like Cohen if he lost all the weight.
9: Mean, put their pictures next to each other. I mean.
1: Oh, man, that's funny. I'm his little brother.
9: I'm just saying.
0: I mean, I guess so. I mean, the whole thing is, I mean, I guess Colton, I'm going to have to tell him. He's going to have to lose a little bit of weight.
9: Well, I'm not saying Colton.
0: I mean, Mike from Fort Myers said, hey, buddy, you're a little chubby.
1: Ain't that funny, Lemmy? I'm like the stepbrother.
0: Yeah, I mean, look. I mean, Mike, he's got you rolled into being a skinnier version of Colton.
1: I look like a lot of things.
9: Yeah, well, maybe not the Ozempic version. Maybe the anorexic bulimic version.
0: Yeah, the methed out version is what you're trying to say.
9: There you go. There you go.
0: No, that's even better.
9: Hey, but you guys did a good job without Seth this week. I will say, and I want to like Seth, but man, every time he leaves, he acts like a little baby and acts like the Bum Army never existed. Like. His pages, like, everything's already changed. It's like, come on, man. Just grow up.
0: Yeah, well, you know? I mean, yeah, like, best wishes for everyone.
9: And best wishes, absolutely. But it's just like, come on, bro. You know, Bubba's not perfect. I'm not perfect. You're not perfect. Nobody's, whatever. You know, crap happens, but.
0: You're perfect,
9: Mike. Let's just not act like Bubba didn't exist. And he always does that. It's frustrating.
0: Well, I mean, it is. And, you know, Bubba's this week, you know, he's, it's the Bubba the Love Sponge show. Like I've said, I mean, Bubba will be doing this, and can do his own show, whether it's with him, me, Gene,
1: exactly,
0: Dan, or whoever. But it's the Bubba Loves Fun show first and foremost. So, and as Bubba said before, all of us can be replaced.
9: If
0: except for him.
9: You guys getting more money too, I'm all for it.
0: Well, I appreciate that, Mike. Hopefully, it will. So, but we appreciate you.
9: All right.
0: And by the way, did you listen to the sports show yesterday with Steve? When Steve came in with his betting picks. Because if
9: Are
0: you did, you if you did, you would have won.
9: I knew he was your insider. Are you kidding me? I actually gave him on. No, I missed him.
0: Oh, you would have won. We won big yesterday. Carolina.
9: He's been your hockey insider.
0: For what? My the betting?
9: For hockey picks.
0: Yeah.
9: Yeah. Yeah. That's what I figured.
0: Yeah.
9: Damn it.
0: And you know what? We picked the Carolina minus 1.5, parlayed it in with the over and under at 5.5. And guess what? Final score, 4-1, Carolina. And that's a win in my books.
9: Man.
0: That's a win in my books, baby.
9: If you had to say, what's his ratio? Like wins to losses.
0: Well, since I've been following him, talking to him about it for the last two and a half weeks, I'd say it's about 70%.
9: Oof.
0: So
9: not bad, Steve.
0: I mean, well, it gets you wins.
9: If you get Steve to share again next sports show. You got one person tuned in the whole show.
0: Perfect. Yes, he most likely will, unless he's busy taking care of his kids or cleaning the dishes or whatever he does.
9: All right. So. Later, Mommy.
0: See you, Mike. Let's see here. Let's just try something, Gio. Oops. Oh, that's right. I did it right.
1: You're calling Colton?
0: Yeah, I was going to, but it was one of those things where got to be handy with the steel, be quick on the numbers. Yeah, he is. He is a bigger degenerate, I think. Let's see here.
1: Grouper said he's from Colorado. He was telling me.
0: Who?
1: Grouper Lips?
0: Yeah, he is.
1: I've always wanted to visit there.
0: Colton's not going to pick up, of course. PPI isn't free. But we'll leave him a nice message.
1: We'll sing happy birthday.
10: Please leave your message for 8-1.
0: Did it beep? It must have beeped, huh?
1: I didn't hear it.
11: Happy birthday to you. Happy birthday to you. Happy birthday. Look in your camera outside. I got my Bubba Army shirt on, and I'm coming in to kiss you. Happy birthday to you.
0: That's for you, Colton. Happy birthday, buddy.
1: Happy birthday, Colton.
0: Hey, you anorexic methed out Gio. Or Gio's the methed out.
1: Yeah, that wasn't very nice.
0: Yeah, no, it's
1: the that wasn't way. Very nice. That was from Mike. Hurt my feelings.
0: That was from Mike for Mike from Fort Myers. So, hey, Gio,
1: shout out to Mike.
0: Gio, do you want to sing him happy birthday?
1: Colton to Colton. Yeah.
0: All right, go for it.
1: Happy birthday to Colton. Happy birthday to Colton. All right, let me finish it off.
0: Happy birthday, Colton. Happy birthday to you.
1: Hey.
0: There you go.
1: How old is he turning?
0: I have no fucking clue.
1: You don't even know?
0: No, I have no clue how old
1: you
0: he's turning.
1: You are a terrible friend, Lummy.
0: He's in his 30s, I think.
1: In his 30s?
0: Yeah.
1: How old am I?
0: Fucking I know. 37. 42.
1: I'm 32.
0: Okay, yeah, I was close.
1: Yeah,
0: I was close. A lot of Trump stuff that was in the news, you know, shots fired, you know, it was another Trump that I'm looking at.
1: A lot of fear-mongering.
0: Trump's pause.
1: A lot of gaslighting.
0: The Epstein thing, I'm just looking at some of our headlines, and...
1: Did you see what Mel Gibson's comments? Did you see that?
0: No.
1: I didn't look at that either.
0: What did he say?
1: He made some comments about Oprah Winfrey, apparently.
0: What?
1: Probably, yeah, that has to do with the Epstein.
0: What does that have to do with anything?
1: I don't know. I didn't look at the video. I just seen the, you know, like the description of the video.
0: Oh.
1: I just happened to scroll past it.
0: But yeah, I mean, check out our YouTube stuff. Gary's been doing a lot of shorts. We had this Hogan one right here from OJ. Have you seen this one?
1: No. Play it.
4: Diana Rossini privately rented a boat together in 2021 while she was pregnant. It looks like Jeffrey, yesterday where Trump says, he's mad at if you're concerned about what the people...
0: That didn't fucking click on the one that I clicked on.
12: It's as bizarre as it is shocking. Hulk Hogan in the middle of a bitter divorce, telling Rolling Stone he now understands O.J. Simpson.
13: The whole O.J. thing, when I say I understand O.J., I understand people. Like when Vince McMahon was mad at me, or Vince McMahon went on the court step after the federal trial and said he was mad that I lied or whatever it was.
4: When you saved his ass.
13: When my testimony gets, I understand people. I understand agendas. And the whole thing was, when I said I understand O.J., that means I totally get it. The guy's depressed, the guy's negative, the guy's hateful, the guy's vengeful, the guy's dangerous. I totally understand that. But then I tag it always with, but I don't condone it.
4: Right.
13: I don't condone it. And no matter what anybody says, that's what I always said. And I've used that O.J. line probably 20 years.
0: Don't condone it.
1: I understand it, but I don't condone
0: it. Exactly. And then you had the Gary Biffle stuff. I mean, there's a lot of great shorts up here, a lot of great stuff. You got the Rabel, this AI that Bubba didn't know Gary did.
4: Poor Mike Rabel.
0: It's every day.
4: Every day. And you don't see him quitting for mental health issues.
0: Right there, see
4: and
0: that?
4: This guy has to have some mental health. I mean,
0: pretty good job, Gary. Great job.
1: The shorts are great.
0: Yeah, Gary does one heck of a job. And then we got this one. I wonder when the DUI. Then you can check out the different videos on 900,000. That was breaking news that Bubba said. Now, did you hear that about Hogan?
1: What? What about Hogan?
0: His accountant?
1: Oh, no. What happened?
0: His accountant looks like she got indicted by the feds.
1: What?
0: For stealing up to 900,000 from Hogan over many years. So, I mean, that's, and I could, because I guess in the report, they didn't list Hogan, but I mean, all signs point to.
1: Yeah, and that's crazy. What do you think about that?
0: What do I think about it?
1: Yeah. I'm curious what you think.
0: I think, you know, that's a pretty big piece of shit move to send, you know, 900,000 from your client.
1: Yeah. His accountant, bro.
0: Yes.
1: That brings questions now.
0: Well, no shit. What do you mean it brings questions?
1: Well, yeah, from the get-go, yeah. There's already questions, but that makes it more weird.
0: Oh, that guy emailed the show, too. Thomas Brandhuber. I work at Live Fast Towing and have been stripping the wrap off the Bubba Army van. Okay, thank you for the email, Thomas.
1: Thank you, Thomas.
0: Cybersecurity guy. Listen, she's from Palm Harbor, so, I mean, not many... Palm Harbor, there's something in the water over there.
1: Yeah, there's something in the water everywhere. What are you talking about?
0: But in Palm Harbor, it seems like if you're from Palm Harbor and you, you know...
1: True.
0: You have a little sticky fingers.
1: Yeah.
0: I mean...
1: What is even out there?
0: What, Palm Harbor?
1: Yeah.
0: What do you mean? It's like Clearwater.
1: Oh, yeah, you're right.
0: It's north of Clearwater. Mind. It's just like pretty much a residential area.
1: You're right.
0: It's a bunch of just houses, I guess.
1: I just forget sometimes because I stay in Tampa, you know?
0: Well, yeah, you don't need to go over that way.
1: No, I don't go that far.
0: But yeah, we got Dr. Dan. He's coming back, obviously, Monday, Tuesday. Gene's always great on Wednesday and Friday. Today, Bubba absolutely was going to lose his shit on Gene.
1: But it turned out good. Right? It ended on a good note, I think.
0: Yeah, of course. Yeah, no, it did, but I think Gene was really...
1: Yeah, I missed all that.
0: Gene was wearing them thin today.
1: I came into the studio after the fact.
0: I kind of knew that Gene was going to be on one today when he was... 5:58, I walk out front, and he's getting out of his truck. I said, Gene, we're starting. He goes, so I ain't got to start without Gene Lasker. I said, well, I think I was going to start. He's like, I'm here to make the show better, you know, but that snowflake baby face, you know, who just doesn't know what he's doing. But I got Gene Lasker coming in, so get out of my way. I'm coming right through the front door.
1: Is that what he said?
0: Oh, yeah. He's like, move it, Tubby. I'm like, whoa, Gene. He's like, I'm skinny now. I weigh 245. Oh, looks like you're pulling about 3 1/4 there, big boy. So get out of my way. So... I was like, all right, Gene, let's go. I was getting roasted by Gene this morning at 5:59.
1: Yeah, what do you think he did to me when he came in the store?
0: Hey, what's up,
1: Welcome to my world.
0: Hey, what's up, Pentel Neck?
1: Yeah.
0: Hey, maybe eat this beef jerky and gain a little bit of weight.
1: He was good. He didn't say that.
0: Did let me come here and eat all your food? Did that would happen? Because I could tell he's really gaining some weight.
1: Yeah.
0: He's really fat. You know, I just knew it, Gio. Gio, you're a good guy, Gio.
1: Oh my God.
0: Let me have $10. You should listen to that. By the way, you tune into the show at 6 a.m. Gene Lasker's going to be on. When Gene Lasker's on, Gene Lasker's the best thing out there. So
1: put it on my tab. You know I'm good for it.
0: Yeah, exactly. Yeah, you know what? You should be paying me to come into 7-Eleven and drink this stuff.
1: Just put it on my tab and I'll run it up. I'm
0: not
1: good
0: a tab,
1: for it.
0: But this is free. You know, it's Gene Lasker's. You know, they played this called Gene Lasker 7-Eleven. My bed world. All right, Gio, I'm going to get out of here because 6 a.m. is coming close and they need me. That show needs me, man.
1: Anybody's cranky at that time in the morning, dude.
0: Not Dean Lothker. I get an energy drink at Pop. I drink some meat sticks and bananas. That's what you got to do.
1: Let me tell you, bro, when he walks in the store, not that he does it on purpose, but people move out the way.
0: Yeah, people know when Dean Lothker comes in.
1: Without even knowing him, who he is,
0: I got this halo around me, Gio. It's called Swagger. It's called Redneck Swagger, and that's what I got. I got Gene Lasker's swagger. So
1: that's one thing I'll tell you. When he comes to the store, he pulls into that parking lot and he leaves.
0: You remember what I wanted?
1: 5 minutes tops, in and out.
0: Listen,
1: he doesn't mess around.
0: Well, though, listen, that's why I wanted to do Manning Up with Gio with Gene,
1: and have him with the body camera.
0: Yeah,
1: interact. That's actually a good idea.
0: Teaching you how to powder coat.
1: Yeah, I'm cool with that.
0: How about this? Too bad you don't have more roll
1: Teach
0: around.
1: Teach me how to powder coat?
0: Yeah, but too bad you don't have more roll around
1: do
0: there.
1: Do you think he'll have patience with me?
0: Yeah, probably.
1: I'm a little slow now, Lummy.
0: Yeah, but, you know, if you look like you're actually trying to learn, he'll probably be fine with it.
1: Well, I'm attentive, but...
0: It would be nice if you had a little swagger and your manager didn't suck at 7-Eleven.
1: A little swagger? What do you mean? Oh, like more like leeway?
0: Like a little more pool.
1: Yeah, I mean, I could do that myself, dude. I just like taking care of the store, that's all.
0: Because I would be cool to, like, Gene teaches you how to powder coat, and you show him how to do the roller food. You know, put the hot dogs on, turn the pizzas on. Oh,
1: yeah, I would have to ask permission for, you know, with 7-Eleven.
0: Yeah, I know, but they're not going to do that. Yeah, that's the problem.
1: That would be a good idea, though.
0: So, I mean... So we just probably have to go with
1: if it were up to me, you know, I would do it.
0: Yeah, I know. That's why it'd be good. That's why I wanted him to do that. You know, teach you how to powder coat. Maybe but then you didn't want to drive.
1: I think one thing is doable if you guys wanted to put a camera on me and I film whatever. I think that's allowed.
0: Well,
1: get in trouble.
0: I told you to do that for the longest time.
1: Yeah, you did, but
0: your interactions with the homeless people and the Uber drivers.
1: It spooks me because, you know, like a camera on people don't like that, you know.
0: Are they in public?
1: Yeah, you know what I mean?
0: I know, but if they're in public, I mean, realistically, no expectation of privacy.
1: They don't really have a say.
0: Yeah, I mean, no expectation of privacy. You got to take it. I mean, realistically, you're recording me when I go into 7-Eleven already.
1: Yeah, true.
0: Think about it.
1: True.
0: I mean, realistically, you're always being recorded almost.
1: Mm-hmm.
0: Oh, wow. 7-Eleven sounds like a dark match Mitch, huh? Mitch Patel. Do you know who Mitch Patel is?
1: Mitch
0: Patel?
1: No. 7-Eleven sounds like a dark match Mitch
0: Patel. He's a stand-up?
1: No.
0: This guy?
1: Oh, whoever said that, man. Not cool. Who's that? Big E?
0: No, Super Fat Bubba Light.
1: Oh, Super

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1: Pretty much, what's his name? Mitch Patel. So you can't go wrong on that one.
2: Mr. Gio Patel.
1: There you go.
2: Yeah, I'll run with it.
1: I mean, you do look like a Patel. I mean, not really, actually.
2: Is that guy Indian?
1: I have no idea. That guy looked, he's, who knows?
2: You know, last name Patel?
1: Yeah, I know it's Indian. So yeah. You technically are Indian, so you got to be Arabian.
2: There's a rich family here in Tampa, right? The Patels?
1: Yeah, yeah. The eye or the heart or something.
2: He's a doctor or
1: the
2: something.
1: The one that has a huge house.
2: Or something.
1: Yeah. I mean, so, listen, you're not a Patel. You're a Muhammad. Just stick with that. Muhammad Gio. Gio Muhammad.
2: Baragalafik to you, Lummy.
1: See? I mean, you already picked up the accent there.
2: Yeah. What did I just tell you, though?
1: Fuck if I know. I speak English.
2: I told you God bless you in Arabic.
1: Oh.
2: You're
1: see,
2: welcome.
1: If I was like Gina, I'd tell you, I'm speaking American, all right? I'm speaking American. I'm not speaking any other language, so you come to my country, you learn how to speak my language.
2: Yo, Habibi, Kayf Halik.
1: Huh?
2: Hey, brother, how you doing?
1: How the fuck are you? Do you really know Arabic? Obviously.
2: I only learned that little bit.
1: Do you talk to a lot of Arabic people?
2: A few. No. I Google searched it.
1: Yeah.
2: Two or three words just to like, enter, you know, just to show them that I knew a little bit, you know?
1: Oh, okay.
2: Yeah. I got good feedback.
1: Yeah, very smart of you.
2: Yeah. I know two languages. I cannot, you know, it's possible I can learn Portuguese or even a little bit of Arabic, but the language is hard.
1: Oh.
2: The Arabic.
1: Is it?
2: Yeah. To have a whole conversation will probably take me a couple years to do.
1: Really?
2: Yeah, dude. It's not.
3: Mexicans.
2: Yeah. They use their tongue. A lot.
3: Freedom, terror.
2: In their dialect, you got to use your tongue.
1: Oh. Are you good with your tongue?
2: Nah, I'm not that great.
1: Oh, I'm sorry. Listening.
2: I'm English Spanish, bro. And really, the Spanish I absorbed. I didn't really learn it.
1: Oh.
2: I got it all from just hearing it.
1: Hold on a second. All right, we're going to get out of here in a second. I'm going to call when we're tired.
2: Yeah, you seem tired, dude. Yawning and stuff.
1: I fell.
2: I was nodding out in the.
1: I hurt myself today.
2: You hurt yourself? Oh, yeah. I can see your hand.
1: I'm a big clumsy dumb fuck.
2: What happened?
1: I tripped and fell like an old man.
2: Oh shit!
1: I was on my knees too much.
4: Hello.
1: Hey, happy birthday, buddy.
4: Thanks.
1: How you doing?
4: I'm driving home.
5: Happy birthday to you.
1: Gio.
2: Happy birthday,
1: by the way, a lot of comparisons today about you.
4: Well, thank you both for the happy birthday.
1: Yeah, of course.
2: Hey, you got to back me up here, Colin.
1: Mike from Fort Myers says that you that Gio looks like a heroin Colton, that you guys are pretty much twins.
2: No.
1: Mike said you're pretty much your fat ass.
2: Back me up, Colton. I thought it was funny, but nah, bro. We're not doing that.
4: It is funny, but it'd be like
2: like if you were stranded on an island with no food?
4: Yeah, that works.
2: I thought it was pretty funny.
1: Colin, which you probably don't because you don't seem to know a lot of like pop culture, which I don't even think he's pop culture. Have you heard of Mitch Patel?

0: No.
1: They're trying to say I sound like the guy, and I don't think so.
2: He's a comedian. But
0: I'll look it up when I get home.
2: Yeah, yeah, I bet you won't.
0: What's up? What's going on over there?
2: You'll be so fucking high that you just won't even remember to look it up.
0: That's also a possibility. It's my birthday. I think everybody's coming over to the house, hanging out, bullshitting.
2: There you go. You can eat your candy and get fatter, as Mike from Fort Myers said.
0: That's true. I'm over 200 now. Did you know that?
2: Jeez. What are you, 33? 32?
0: 32.
2: Oh, okay. So you and your brother are the same age.
1: I just turned 32 in April.
0: Yeah, my older brother. That's my older brother, Gio. He's, like I said, he's the Timu.
1: I'm the older brother.
0: GL, yeah. What is that stuff that jeans on? GLP-1? What is it called?
2: Sure. GLP, Hormone Pastios, yeah.
0: Yeah, yeah, yeah. He's the WeGovy Timu version of me.
2: Perfect. I mean, that sounds like a winning guy. That sounds like a great thing.
0: I mean, it is a great thing.
2: Yeah, show was great. You're going to have to check it out. Gene got under Bubba's skin. Bubba talked about Victor Hedman. We had Steve on. He gave his kind of thinking.
0: Did you reveal your sources yet for that Victor Hedman thing or no?
2: Yes, I did.
0: Okay.
2: His name is Colton.
0: So, easy, buddy. I don't need all the heat.
2: Tampa Heat. Just so you know, my inside source who.
1: No way. Was it you, Colton?
2: Yeah, it's Colton. He works.
0: No, it's not me.
2: He's actually really good friends.
1: Yeah,
2: with
1: you don't.
2: Hedman's
1: you don't
2: wife.
1: Need that. You don't need that, bro.
2: He's really good friends with Hedman.
0: I mean, it's actually allegedly. I heard it was Jeffrey Vinnick.
2: Yeah, well, that's what. So Colton was working on Jeffrey Vinnick's house. And he overheard him on a phone call while he was up on the roof. So Colton then reported back to me what he had heard. So I'm sorry I blew you in, buddy.
0: It's okay. I mean, it's all hearsay and fake anyways. But yeah, sure. I mean, exactly. Not the story as far as you hearing it from me.
2: Yeah, I know. I'm going to probably be banned from the game. Bubba and I are probably banned from going to the benchmark.
1: You think so?
2: No. You never know.
1: Nah, that would be petty.
2: I don't think I'm going to be getting an interview anytime soon. Put it that way.
0: Yeah, I don't think you're getting any credentials, you know.
1: Who needs it anyway, Lummy?
2: Yeah, who needs it? Not me.
1: Bubba Army runs Tampa,
2: and
1: period.
2: And not my source.
1: Get on the train.
2: That's right.
1: Yep.
2: So, Colt, I just wanted to wish you a happy birthday. We're going to get out of here. I'm a little tired.
0: Thank you for that. Y'all enjoy your day as well.
2: I took a spill.
1: Have a good birthday, Colton.
0: Thank you, Gio.
2: All right, Colton. Sip.
0: Thank you, Bubba Army.
2: Hello? Oh, damn it. I turned it off. Hello?
0: Hey, Lummy. It's Fish on Jay, buddy.
2: Hey, Fish on Jay. How's it going? We're about to be signed out here. How are you doing?
0: What's up? Doing great, dude. I'm over here busting ass working, but I had no time to go ahead and type in for a fishing report, but I got a really big fishing report for the area.
2: Okay, what is it?
0: All right, so it's the Skyway Pier.
2: Yep.
0: It's the north side. I got a report from my friend yesterday.
2: Inside
0: there are
2: source.
0: People on the Skyway.
2: Yep.
0: On the Pinellas side, right?
2: Yeah.
0: The north.
2: Yeah. Yeah.
0: So on the north side, there's been reports of my buddy, which he lost, and two others. They're catching kingfish right off the pier.
2: Oh, there you go.
0: Okay, so they're telling me that they're using live mullet and they're taking panfish. If you catch a panfish, you throw it out there. They're fishing towards the outgoing tide, so you may want to go ahead and cut the spikes off the back, hook them in the back, freelance them, or put them on a floater and set them out. Another thing they've been catching out there is bull sharks.
2: Bull sharks, not a good fish to swim around. A good shark to swim.
0: Yeah,
2: around.
0: Yeah. Which there's nothing you can do if you end up catching a 5-foot bull shark. There's no way you can use a pier net to pull them up.
2: No, just really just that's enough. Cut your hook.
0: But that's another thing they're catching up there. Besides your normal snappers and mackerels, those are the two big ones that are happening. And also, multiple people have been pulling up tarpon about three, 4 feet.
2: Nice. Well, Fish on Jay, I appreciate you working hard with the fishing report. Sounds like the Skyway is on fire from your inside source.
0: Yeah, I got to try to make some time to make it up there. There also, I've been so busy. I'm doing extra long hauls, and I've had no time to cast a line in the water at all. But it looks like it's going to be a good weekend. if anybody wants to take their chance for a kingfish, get out there, go during the outgoing tide, freelance a panfish or mullet, and hold on and wait.
2: There you go. You heard it here first from Fish on Jay, the fishing expert. Thank you, Fish on Jay. Have a great weekend.
1: Have a good weekend, Bo Army.
2: All right, everyone. We'll be back here Monday morning, 6 a.m.
1: Yes, sir. Thank you, guys.
2: Have a great rest of your day, everyone. See ya.
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1: Their exoskeleton squeezes the pus out of their body, and they can't make it back to their ragtag, blown-up apartment for them to tell their uncles and their children and what have you, take those AK-47s out and start blowing up everybody. 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We're not going easily.
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0: Lummy just left, which means there's problems in paradise.
1: Why? Because I'm only in here, so it's
0: no,
1: be a problem.
0: Because I think Macho Man texted me and it was like, I'm having major. The road is shut down, and I'm going to be late. And he showed me a screen. Like, I would absolutely take your word for it. Like, I'm not going to be like,
2: liar.
0: Send me a picture.
3: That's what you want.
0: You're such a dick, because all you do is make me look bad. And Lummy will be the first to tell you that I no longer get mad about
2: really?
0: People. Lummy.
2: Well, see, I'm not used to that, so don't call me a liar.
0: Lummy, I'm going to call you a liar, because right now you're lying. Lummy will tell you, Lummy, when's the last time, and Seth ran late a few times, you've ran late a few times, Macho's running late a few times, when was the last time, can you even recall when the last time that I threw, now the old Bubba might have freaked out, but when's the last time, and it's happened to everybody at least a few times, when's the last time that I threw a fit? And then once you finally got here 5, 8, 7 minutes later, because of, you know, some kind of emergency that happened on the road, or you had a flat tire or something like that, when's the last time I absolutely made you feel bad about yourself, you know, dressed you down, yelled at you, or threw a fit?
4: Pre-COVID?
0: Oh, yeah.
2: That was yesterday.
0: Oh, no, that was 6 years ago, yeah. Gene.
2: Oh.
4: Six, seven, yeah, it's 2018, 2019.
0: Yeah, now I just say, hey, here's my exchange with Macho Man. So Macho Man texts me today, first text coming in at 5:10, and he shows the road completely blocked, you know, on the Apple Map gimmicks. He goes, there's a wreck, and it looks like the road might be closed, might have to take a back road, going to be a little bit late. I go, no rush, bud, take your time, and put a thumbs up. No rush, bud. Take your time. Now, and then he contacted Lummy. Lummy knows how to turn us on, which is good. Which is good because this could happen. You know, whatever. And Lummy, one of these days, do you think you could teach me how to turn it? Can you teach me how to Dougie?
4: Of course.
2: Listen, that would be the stupidest thing you ever did, Lummy.
4: I'm not worried about job security, Gene.
0: Let me tell you something. The actual three people now that I have working here, Gary, Macho Man, and Lummy, they got a job with me forever. Like, I mean, none of them are going to flake out. They're great dudes. They like me. They genuinely like me. You can look by, I mean, not the Macho Man's on camera because he's not, but, you know, Lummy's not over there doing uninterested, you know, but
4: New York Greg, $20.
0: Lummy flipped out one time and broke a laptop, and it really was kind of my fault because he had been warning me for like four or five months, but a laptop at that time was like $2,800, $2,900. I didn't have it.
4: Well, now that we look at it, also with the people that were in charge of buying the laptop and buying everyone else's,
0: they might have bought two.
4: Exactly.
1: They bought some for their own house.
0: They bought one for their girlfriend.
4: Exactly.
0: So, you know, I didn't have the money to buy the laptop. And Lummy, one time, I'm really hard about getting something done that he had to run through his laptop. And I'm on him. Like, Lummy, you got it done yet? And he's like, no, I'm working. And, of course, me being me, rather than saying, you know, okay, Lummy, just take your time. Let me know when it's done. You know, 2 minutes later, Lummy, you got that done yet? No, something's wrong with that. God damn it, Lummy. What the hell's going on? And Lummy absolutely Lummy, can we have Gary maybe go back and just make a short little meme of you just absolutely flipping out, like a little 8 to 10 second, you know, complete meltdown coming down in 3, 2, 1. And then it just did you ever see it, Gene?
2: No.
0: He took his laptop. I've never seen Lummy freak out like this. Took his laptop and started smashing it against the counter, like a full blown gorilla.
2: Right where you sit,
0: like a gorilla at Busch Gardens who just didn't get his way.
2: What do you say? Like you're not proud of it?
0: It's not his most proudest moment, but you know, it certainly felt good, didn't it?
4: It sure did.
0: So anyway,
4: there's a 48 seconds short, but it has a little.
0: Can you send it to me?
2: Tell me something. My screens, I have, I don't know, let's say 20.
0: By the way, you're the least technical person we have here. Yeah. Like, I mean, you're completely technical retarded. Like 1,000%. I got a wife.
2: I don't have to be technical. I just got to bring the money in to buy the equipment.
0: Most of us do, but anyway. Lummy, this is, and you'll see here that some people, some people that are in this.
2: Ooh, let's start the morning
0: out
2: right.
0: I didn't even know that it had curse words.
4: It's uncensored. Computer to restart. I'm fucking hitting. Go forward a little bit.
0: I don't even have any dump.
2: Oh, we don't got no dump.
0: Yeah, we don't have no dump. Oh, man.
2: Lummy is not part of this show today, folks. He's just an instant guy.
0: We don't have any dump built up.
2: You don't got.
0: I think we dumped it. And here's the deal: if it went through, it was a fleeting. I completely got rid of it as fast as I could, and I did the responsible thing as a broadcaster. I abandoned out of it. It was a fleeting situation. I'm not continuing to play it, knowing potentially that it has those words. So listen, and nobody knows the FCC more than I do. They know that I am.
2: Oh, they're going to work with
0: me
2: now?
0: Oh, yeah. They'll work with me because okay. I now, instead of sit there and titillate and continue to press on when I know that something might be problematic, I immediately dump out of it. If I don't have dump, if my delay is not built up because it was the start of the show, they'll work with you. Kimbo. Yes, absolutely, they'll work with you unless you're Jimmy Kimmel.
2: Yeah, he can threaten the president, but we can't say F.
0: Well,
2: I mean, world's messed up.
0: No, he can't threaten the president because he's paying hell for that. So no, he can't.
2: Good. I hope he does the rest of his life.
0: No,
4: you're just. What?
2: I hope he does for the rest of his life.
0: Mommy, it's almost impossible. His fleeting little stupid comments.
2: Well, I'll tell you where I want to be impossible. I got 80 people on my screens right here, and I want to see 80 thumbs. I should have 80 thumbs up already, Gene. Right?
0: Gene's already begging for because
2: not begging, I'm telling him.
0: The last time you were here.
2: I was under.
0: So you're really. By the way, Lummy, Gloria comes in, of course, with her first contribution of the day, $25.
2: Thanks, Bugs.
0: And then Buck comes in with Gene Lasker Friday, $100 bill.
4: And then the great New York.
0: Thank you, Buck. And thanks, you, Gloria. Bucks. And then who?
4: New York Greg, $20.
0: Boom. Oh, that's my guy.
2: Let's get it rolling, man. Thumbs up.
0: And New York Greg appreciates you now, Gene, that you will recognize him and not try to bow up on him and be all tough. You know, he's like, hey, I'm just trying to help.
2: A tough crowd around here, okay? Just
0: I know.
2: Don't walk in there, you're going to beat
0: but
2: somebody out of
0: He is somebody, though. He is somebody.
2: He is now.
0: Him and the Merch Crick have single-handedly pretty much moved this entire place. He has not charged me a dime. He's retired. And won't even take, I try to give him money and he won't take it. He's like, listen, I love the show. I love you guys. I want to help them the way I can. Drives down from Spring Hill or Brooksville every day or every couple days. Price spends 40 or 50 bucks in gas, you know, to get down here and bust his ass.
2: He does work hard.
0: And that 40.
2: He works harder than Lummy.
0: Well, Lummy has a different skill set than him. So start.
2: I'm trying to get Lummy wound
0: just, no,
2: up.
0: No, you're just trying to be a dick.
2: Yeah,
0: you're trying to be an absolute dick. So thank you, Buck.
2: I'm trying to change the show up.
0: Thank you, New York Greg. You should be giving us no money. We should be giving you money. As just mutt. God, he's just him and Creatine and Big Red and Bob Cook and Tease and Mushroom Mitch and just New York Greg and just everybody that's pulling together the Nashes.
4: Chubbin' Up Spice, $20.
0: To get this thing so that we can try our date, Lummy, to be out of here completely so that this building is swept and looks nice inside the best it can. I mean, you know, when you have landlords move, I mean, sorry, when you have 15-year tenants move out of your industrial warehouse, I'm sure it's not going to be perfect. Lummy, the landlords do have a gutter guy coming today.
4: Yeah, they were here yesterday.
0: Okay, I gave them the door code.
4: Trash guy, $20.
0: I gave them the gate code because I figured, you know, they
4: Yeah, they just came right in yesterday. Right.
0: So the place needs gutters like you wouldn't believe. It's needed gutters since the day we moved in. But anyway.
4: But I thought I knew Gene was going to be on another level when he when I went out there at 5:58 going, Gene, the show's still not going to start till I get there.
0: What's that?
4: He's like, show's not going to start till I get in there.
0: Show's not going to start till I get in there. Well, Gene, where you're sadly mistaken is it will. It will start. And then you'll walk in late and then, you know, have all that nonsense. So,
4: he also did say the snowflake yesterday. It was pathetic. So
0: anyway,
4: he went after Babyface.
0: Well, I think the snowflake did really good yesterday, and the snowflake gave us a really good clip that we're using for the Hedman deal. I will tell you this, man: we are public enemy number one with regards to most Lightning fans. But I'll tell you this right now:
2: because you dogged the guy.
0: Well, because we're
2: told on him.
0: Because we have inside sources to say that he was being less than honest when he gave his exit interview, meaning the season's over, and at that point the PR department of the Lightning make available any players that the media want to talk to. The media sends back to the PR department, okay, we want to talk to Cooch, we want to talk to Point, we want to talk to Hagel. And I want to talk to Vazzy. We want to talk to Cooper, the head coach. We want to talk to Hedman. So Hedman's the team captain, and he gets up there, and he missed 50 games last year. Probably 20 of which was a elbow injury that he had surgery in December. But he certainly didn't have a problem with going over there and playing for Team Sweden for the Olympics now that pay him nothing. But we pay him $8 million a year, and he somehow pulls up lame in April or March. It was March. Pulled up lame against Vancouver. Pulls up lame after the first period in March.
4: 4:44 left in the period.
0: With 4:44 left in the first period, he pulls up lame. Something's in his head. Something's all freaked out. And he takes the rest of the season off with his total games missing, including the playoffs, at nearly 50. He makes $8 million a year. And he wants to say that he's got mental health issues. And so we have sources that say that within those mental health issues, there was something that we got into. I'm not going to get into it now. I got a ton. In fact, I think, was it on Ottawa or a Vancouver?
4: I think it was Vancouver.
0: A guy that covers the Vancouver, are they the Canucks?
4: Yes.
0: The Vancouver Canucks. A sports writer or a beat writer or something, and he was the most, you know, critical of our assessment of Victor Hedman's mental health issues.
4: Well, you know that Canadian Free Press.
0: Yeah, exactly. And he just got, and so I kind of got into a little interaction with him, and so I'm gonna go through that. You can go to our X and see the most of that exchange. Our X being. At the Bubba Army X or twitter.com/@TheBubbaArmy. And I got into it with this guy, but we broke down the Victor Hedman thing down yesterday. Actually, I think it started 2 days ago, did it not?
4: Yeah, Gene here.
2: Yeah.
0: And so we're
2: kind of felt like the show was 2 days old.
0: We're going to continue on that path a little bit because, you know, I am asking for Victor Hedman to shut me down. Sue me. Serve me a 7-7 notice, a 7-70 notice, which is a broadcast formality if you're in journalism or television or radio or even, you know, I would say the internet. If you got a large enough following or a large enough audience and you're considered a content provider, whether it be print, whether it be electronic, whether it be digital, whether it be terrestrial radio, whether it be television, if you got a big enough audience and you're saying something that's not true, liable, potentially slanderous, or inflammatory against somebody, you serve what is known as a 770 notice. And that puts the person that said stuff on notice that what you said was not true, you can, you as the petitioner, can prove that it's not true. And with the 770 notice, you have to have proof. Because I'm just not going to lay down on a 770 notice and go, oh, okay, you said that he didn't do it. I'm going to make you
2: prove. How did he prove that he didn't do the girl? The girl said she didn't do it.
0: He's going to have to provide me with his health records or the notes for his therapist or something. He's going to have to prove in some way, shape, or form. And at that point, you know, I have to shut up. But if you don't serve me a 770 or you don't sue me for libel or slander, or you do not do that, and you let me continue down the path that I am going to continue down with my sources, which Lummy has, I have two sources and Lummy has two, one of which we share a source. We have the same guy. One of which I have a guy that he doesn't have, and he's got a guy that, so we have like three guys. And that are very reliable sources that have given this information. And, you know, as we posted it on X and Facebook and YouTube and the various other places that we posted, you know, my monologue with Allah and Babyface's monologue with regards to this Headman issue. Did you see, some of the other people that said, hey, I hang around people that are in the know with regards to this situation, and that's what I heard as well.
4: Yep. Yes, you know, I did.
0: We have, there's a sprinkling. Now, most of them are, he's a fat ass. You know, he let Hogan bang his wife. He's a blowhard. He's a cuckold. He's a liar. He's a slime bag. He's a scumball. He's a scum. He's just trying to get. That's what probably 90% of the responses are. But don't forget, let's just not everybody forget that I was called the very same things during the Hogan deal. And when I was saying the most unpopular things during the Hogan deal, people, man, there was so much vitriol and so much hate. They hated me because here I am telling you the truth about your all-American hero in Hulk Hogan. And I'm giving you the true rundown. And as his camp saying, oh, there's nothing wrong. Terry had a restful night last night. He's out of the hospital. Everything's looking good. When I knew indeed that he was still in a hospital in intensive care, having cardiac issues, and Hogan's, you know, somebody's controlling Hogan's account at this point, probably Nick, saying Hogan's getting ready for his next beer appearance in Waukesha, Wisconsin, and the Real American Wrestling deal debuts in Cleveland, and Hogan's going to open up a new sports bar in Madison, and Hogan's back home resting peacefully. You know, everything's all good. When my sources are saying he's in intensive care, he's literally, they have gathered the family around and said, you might want to come in and pay your respects. So, I'm not going to. Victor Headman, a very beloved person in this town.
4: Yep.
0: I mean, a very, very, very beloved person.
4: He was one of my favorite players.
0: In this town, that is the captain of the team. It's not a popular stance to say what I did. Listen, I could sit here on Cruise Control and be Johnny Nice Guy and just say real cool stuff that people like me. Or I could be, and I've been labeled this now for years and years and years, I'm the people's hammer. I say things that Channel 28, 13, 10, 8, AM 620, 98 Rock, anywhere you could get potentially men skewing, sports news, I'm going to give you what I'm hearing. Now, let me, if our sources had come back, hey, man, he's just screwed up in the head. He's fighting some kind of, flashback of when he was a kid or, whatever, something that was wholesome and, really, I think that any man that uses the that uses the mental health excuse when you're a captain of a team and your team is fighting for its life for the playoffs and you make $8 million a year and you just have these funny little funky thoughts in your head. Now, if you got a tore up knee or dislocated elbow or, you know, something like that where you cannot physically play. But if you can physically get on that ice, man up and deal with your inner demons that somehow got you all screwed up in the head and realize the game's only, what, let me, 20, 40, it's only 60 minutes.
4: Yep.
0: And of that 60 minutes, you're probably only going to play about 20. I think the big boys let me play about 23 minutes. I think the Kucherovs and the points, and, you know, of course, you know, obviously Vazzy has to be there for every minute. You know, he can't, they don't, the goalies don't change lines, but I think you can maybe look up, but like the like what was Kucherov's average, or even Hedman before he pulled up mentally lame, what was his average time on the ice? 22, 24 minutes?
4: I'm looking that up right now. It looks like it says 23, 24 minutes.
0: Gene, I even knew that. So like, 23 minutes. 23 minutes out of 60. So for 23 minutes, two times a week, they only play two times a week, maybe three. So for 23 minutes, three times a week, you have to clear your head. And you can still have this going on in your head, whatever's messing with you. You just know that you got to stop that puck. I mean, it's very caveman-like. It's very, I mean, a retard could handle it. Okay, let me see. There's the puck. Here's a guy skating down the ice with the puck. Now, he's a defensive man, so he's not really, they don't rely on him to take the puck, like point.
2: Just cut him off.
0: And they don't rely on your puck handling skills like they do Cooch or point or any of those guys, that really, they expect you to, you very rarely, let me know, as a defenseman pass the blue line.
4: Oh, yeah.
0: I mean, he's a blue line. He's just, he's kind of a little cherry picker, and he stands back there in our zone. Maybe we'll scooch up to half ice. This is all you need to know as a defenseman. See puck, stop puck. That's it. See the puck and stop the puck. And when their real fast guy is going 1,000 miles an hour and he's making a line for our goal, you get in front of that guy. And if he shoots it, you try to put your body in front of it or at least your stick in front of it to stop it, to give some relief to our goalie so that, half of the stuff that, is attempted to go into our goal, you've deflected or stopped. That's all you got to know. You don't got to know no plays. They pull you out. Let me, when on a power play, they pull the defenseman out and put all the wingers and centers in there. I don't even think, maybe Hedman might have been there on a power play. I don't know.
4: Yeah, he was occasionally. He had a heck of a slap shot.
0: Yeah, so anyway, though, but he's mostly defensemen are see puck, stop puck.
4: Yes.
0: See puck, stop puck.
4: Mike Allstott.
0: Yeah, Mike Allstott could play. Mike Allstott would have been one hell of a defenseman in hockey. So what could be so bad and what could be so mentally disturbing that you can't go out there for 23 minutes two or three times a week and get your and not let your teammates down? And listen, this whole situation is intensified by he's one of the best in the league. So if he's just some jobber, like that you can easily replace and you're not paying $8 million. And Gene, his money's guaranteed. So whether he pulls up lame mentally or he doesn't play, his money is guaranteed. You know what? That's why I like some of these leagues that don't guarantee their money. And if you don't play, you don't get paid.
4: Right.
0: Well, let me ask you a question. Do you, if Victor Hedman's $8 million was not guaranteed and he pulled up lame with only 33 games played, which is less than half, they play 82 games a year. He only played 33. And so, Lummy, if you take $8 million, let me get my little handy-dandy calculator out here. If you take 8 $1 million and you divide it by 82, that's $97,000 a game. Okay, so if you take that times 33, that means he would have, if he only got paid per game, instead of making $8 million because it's guaranteed and you pulled up lame and you missed 50 games and you let your teammates down and you let your 20,000 people that pack that stadium every night down. And, you know, listen, the outcome of us being able to compete against Montreal in the first round of the playoffs would have been far different had we had your skill set, because you're one of the best in the country. But, Lummy, that puts him at $3.2 million. You think that whatever is bugging him mentally is worth, you know, losing, eight minus 3.2. That's $4.8 million, $5 million. He would have missed out on $5 million had he not, if the NHL was structured different, where you got paid based on if you play or not. I guarantee you, he would have got his, whatever's messing him up in the middle, he would have been able to put his mental health stuff aside and get his ass in that game if it would have been the difference of him making $8 million or $3.2 million.
2: And he went to therapist.
0: And what's that?
2: And he went to a therapist.
0: And he went to a therapist.
4: For 4 years.
0: And the therapist said
2: 4 years that
0: he's been seeing this therapist for 4 years.
2: Well, maybe something is bad. Maybe he's got a broken vein in his brain.
0: And
2: the puck looks like his mom's face.
0: Kari,
2: he doesn't want to hit it.
0: Kari 07, it's been nice knowing you, bud.
2: Who are you talking to?
0: Just some asshole. Somebody tell Bubba this isn't entertaining. Do you know what's entertaining? Whatever I say it is. Okay? So, Kari 07, find some other way to find us. Or better yet, just move along. Because I'm done. I'm done with you smartasses.
4: Oh, and I just want to correct.
0: I'm done with you guys.
4: That Scott Billick guy. Sorry, my apologies to the Canadians. It's Winnipeg.
0: All right, he's Winnipeg. The guy that I got into a little excursion with is Winnipeg.
4: Yes.
0: Yeah.
2: We're gonna break down
0: the whole Victor Hedman blowback that I got yesterday.
2: Oh, somebody called you?
0: Nobody called me.
2: Oh.
0: I'm waiting on Victor Hedman to call me. I'm waiting on the Tampa Bay Lightning to call me. I'm waiting on either one of them to serve me a 770 notice. And that is, stop what you said, because it's not true, and we have the data to prove that what you said is not correct, so stop it immediately, and issue a retraction. Now, I could very well get one of those today, and tomorrow you would hear this. Hi, this is, and I'd have to record it so I don't mess it up. And my lawyers would have to send a copy to them to make sure it's okay, but it would say something like this. Hi, this is Bubba the Love Sponge, and I erroneously spoke some very disturbing and untrue things about the captain of the Tampa Bay Lightning, Victor Hedman. Victor Hedman has been suffering from mental health issues, which required Victor to take nearly 50 games off during this past season. In an exit interview that Victor had with Tampa Bay media, I erroneously reported that Victor potentially cheated on his wife, and this wasn't a mental health issue, but this was an infidelity issue. I was wrong, and for that I am sorry. Please know that Victor Hedman did not cheat on his wife. After the information that has been provided to me by Victor and as therapist and the Tampa Bay Lightning, I can honestly say that I was wrong. And I'm sorry for that.
2: So he took 50 games off in 1 year.
0: Please accept my apology. Victor, good luck to you and your mental health and your journey of getting healthy. This is Bubba Klim.
2: How many games are in a year?
0: 82.
2: Wow.
0: And he took off 50. And Gene, he's the captain of the team. He's the leader. He's the leader of the organization with regards to player wise. And he takes off 50 games, some of which let's give him a 20 game let's give him half of those were due to injury.
4: Yeah, he's a little older. He needs
0: to
4: rest.
0: So he missed, in my opinion, Gene, in my opinion, he missed 25 games because he was having mental health issues.
2: Was he completely away from the game, like not in the helping coach or nothing?
0: No, done. The only thing is, the last week of the season, when we were in the playoffs versus Montreal, he skated a few times during practice. That's it. And at that point, still thought he was messed up in the head, still had these mental health issues, and decided to be a healthy scratch.
2: Well, why would you think, because he's infidelities, that he can't play?
0: Gene, that's exactly my point. Even if, like I told Lummy,
2: I mean, you should play better. You can't double it.
0: Even if you were and you got caught cheating on your wife, and you're making $8 million a year,
2: I'm coming to the game with a black eye.
0: You go.
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0: The title of my show today is Will Victor Hedman Shut Me Down? I'm asking him to. I made some pretty... My sources gave me some pretty salacious information that I'm the only one that came to market with. And boy, has the hate. And we put this all over Facebook, you know, X, Twitter.
5: I thought we loved the hockey
0: guys. I have always had an unbelievable relationship with the Lightning.
5: Right.
0: I've always got, in fact, back in the day, you know, I was really good friends with Vinny LeCavier. I was really good friends with Martin St. Louis. I was good friends with Dino Cicerelli.
5: I mean, I went to that hockey game with you that one time, and they were hugging on you.
0: Yeah, I mean, they even let it. Like, I used to park back in where the players parked, and walked into the back Sallyport when Ludzik was the coach, and you know, I'd be good friends with Kevin Weeks, good friends with Darren Puppa. You know, good friend, really good friends with Chris Gratton. You know, I'm good.
5: Do they like that guy?
0: Friends with Malone. Good friends with who's our guy? Maroon, Pat Maroon.
6: Yeah, Pat.
0: I mean, I have never had a problem with anybody in the Lightning, from anybody that worked in the front office to the players to the coaches. I always have been, you know, always very pro Lightning. There was a Malone scandal where Malone got caught with cocaine and they shipped him out of town real fast. And then I think there was a Marty St. Louis scandal where he was cheated on his wife. But I never really got into any of that. But
5: if I'd have known that cocaine would have went to fentanyl and killed you, I would have done a lot more earlier.
0: Okay, I don't even know what that means, but whatever. Let me see if I can break this quote down. If I would have known that fentanyl was going to go to, or cocaine was going to go to fentanyl, I would have been, what'd you say?
5: I would have done cocaine a lot more earlier.
0: Yeah.
5: I did a lot more.
0: So, you know, all the people that I've mentioned never let their team down. Marty St. Louis never let his team down. You know, Vinny LeCavier never let his team down. Chris Gratton never let his team down. You know, all the guys. Dino Cicerelli never. He was really one of my closest.
5: So you're saying if he would have stayed and done good, we'd have won?
0: Yes. Had he not missed these last 6 weeks of the season, we would have, in my opinion, I think we would have gone, instead of being the 3 seed, we would have been the 2 seed.
7: Yes.
0: Which I don't think really matters, because I think we still would have played Montreal.
7: Yeah, it doesn't matter.
0: But I think we would, every game we played against Montreal was a 1-score game.
5: Oh, we needed him.
0: Three of which, or maybe four, went into overtime. This guy, now, Gene, mind you, I'm not being critical of, this is arguably one of the greatest defensemen in the entire league. So you're talking about the equivalent to a Mike Evans or a Chris Godwin or a Christian Wirtz.
5: I thought he was the blue line guy, though. Any idiot could do it.
0: No, Gene. In fact, Lummy, I don't know what the award is called for the best defenseman in the league, but he's won it a few times.
5: Oh.
0: So Gene, like this guy is so needed on the, like, if this guy's available and he doesn't have a broken knee or a broken finger or an elbow, and the only thing that's messed up with him is he's messed up in the head, get through it. Every one of us has picked our asses up from being in a funk and went and been the man that we need to be for our family, for ourselves, and made a living. But when, you know, like, listen, here's the deal. I mean, if your money is guaranteed, regardless if you have to work through your mind and mental health issues or not, you get paid, then maybe you take your time on working through that mental health issue that's screwing with you. But if they're like, hey, listen, man, you don't get paid if you don't play. And listen, when you got a broken elbow or, you know, broken ankle or you know, various, all the other things, all the various, you know, injuries that happen to a, in the day-to-day life of a hockey player, I get it. I get it. You can't physically get out there and be competitive. But nobody, and listen, I'll take the criticism with regards to maybe even sometimes mental health is more powerful and more hurtful than physical health. I get it. I get it. But I come from a different generation of Victor Hedman where my dad and my mom taught me if you can get your ass up and put on your shoes or your work boots, you go to work. Gene, how many times? And you know what? Gene signs the front of the check just like I do. And you know what? His business doesn't run as efficiently when he, even though he's got knee pain and back pain and all this kind of stuff. Although I think a lot of your
3: that arthritis used to kill me really bad like 10 years ago. And I would wheelchair to work.
0: So, but Gene, here's the deal. Would you have stayed home and said that you're messed up in the head?
3: Well, if I got 8 million.
0: Hold on now, hold on. If you go into work and the money that you were going to go, that you were going to make while you went to work was going to be the same money if you sat home and said you had head games, what would you have done? Sat home. Mm-hmm. Let's say you're.
3: But a competition thing is different than work. No,
0: but let's just. Yeah.
3: You mean you're letting people down?
0: Right. You don't. You got four or five guys that rely on you, and a handful of customers.
3: Yep.
0: You got an entire city, 20,000 fans that go to the game, millions and millions and millions of fans, and then another 30 or 40 guys on your team that are relying on you to get your act together. Quit being a pussy. Maybe I come from a different generation where I just don't have any sympathy for a guy that says he's got mental health issues. In fact, I just fired one about a week and a half ago. And you know what? He didn't even have the strength to come in here and fake it for 4 hours a day. He showed his disdain. He showed his how much he hated me and the uncomfortable and how much he thought of the show by his day-to-day, hand gestures and body movements. And so, Lummy, we've gotten a ton of people that have been critical of us. I'm just going to give you a cross-section of the X comments. Quit it. You're an effing... Quit it with the effing gutless rumors. Share your sources or shut up.
6: Oh,
0: okay.
6: Oh, well,
0: I'm going to be the first.
3: That's stupid.
0: I'm going to be the first journalist that gets some inside information, and then I'm just going to go ahead and blurt it out. That's how much of a tongue wagging Victor Hedman fan you are. But then, Lummy, you got a guy like this, Marcus Gwynn. He says, it's so funny seeing how butthurt fans who are mad that you're asking questions about why the team captain disappeared for the latter part of the season and completely missed the entire playoffs. I think fans have the right to know and ask questions.
3: There you go.
0: And then
3: of course they do.
0: Another guy says, Tiger Woods rolled his car while on drugs for all to see. How is this even remotely the same? Well, here's the deal. Everybody in the media didn't give Tiger a pass. They asked him the hard questions.
3: He let me down, and I didn't even get to watch the playoffs. I mean, the golf offs.
6: I mean, all you got to do is look at Rabel.
0: There's a reason why every radio station in Tampa has banned you, you retard. Keeps trying to stay relevant, you dried up kism stain.
3: Well, that sounds funny, but it ain't funny.
0: You're a fat pig. let's get back to the equipment that you're using at the track. Still living upstairs above the studio? So, obviously an opportunity for the people that hate me to come in. There was another writer. You said, Lummy, he wrote for who?
6: In the Winnipeg News.
0: Yeah. So here is, now, this isn't even my...
6: Winnipeg Free Press.
0: This isn't even my spin. This is Brian the Babyface's spin yesterday that we made into a short and posted. But it's very, very, very on point.
7: aching as a group in here is that it may have just been a screw up in his own personal life that he's trying to use as an excuse now as to why he abandoned his team to try and avoid the scrutiny and the heat for his own actions and behavior. And if that is in fact the case, which, you know, we have multiple sources that have confirmed that that is the case, then that deserves discussion. You know, when Tiger Woods was caught cheating and had his situation flare up, I didn't hear anybody in the media saying, oh, we need to respect his mental health. When Tiger Woods has gotten now, he's going to rehab.
0: Yeah. Ryan, nobody gave him a pass.
7: Nobody's given him a pass.
0: He wasn't allowed just to say, okay, I'm having some mental health issues. I need to go and get some help. The press...
7: What do you think addiction is?
0: The press held his feet to the fire.
7: And now he did engage in risky behavior and endanger others. So I will say there is a difference there. But at the same time, nobody's given him a pass. That addiction is a mental health issue. More so than cheating, I would say. The issue that we are taking as a group in here is
6: that... Even if that guy's like, oh, Tiger's different, all you got to do is then look at Rabel. That guy every day has been absolutely buried, and he came out a month ago saying that he had mental health, that he was going to therapy or whatever.
0: But you know what? Vrabel hasn't missed a team meeting. Vrabel's not stepped away from...
6: He missed one day of the draft, though.
0: He missed one day of the draft. Yeah. One day. And that was just, he probably had to take his wife shopping that one day.
6: Yeah, probably.
0: TJ Hill says, I said from the beginning that he quit on his team in the middle of the playoff. He makes millions, and he's the team captain. He handled this bad. No matter what it is, everybody has problems. And here's the deal. All of us guys, maybe you women don't understand, but all of us guys are head cases. We all got a million different things twirling around in our head. And we get through them. You know, we get through them and we compartmentalize, or we put them aside. And, you know, if you had cheated on Ashley, just like Gene said, let me tell you something. If I cheated on Sarah, I'd still be in here, but I'd have a black eye.
6: Right.
0: So, you know, Sarah wouldn't put him, or Gene's at least strong enough as a man to say, listen, Sarah, I have an obligation to Bubba and the guys and my people that work for me at the powder coat deal. I got to do that. Now, when I come home, if you want to dress me down and call me everything and beat the crap out of me and we go to couples therapy and I do whatever the hell you need me to do to be able to fix this because I love you. I made a mistake in judgment. And, I will forever pay for that. But, you know, I got a certain responsibility to a certain amount of people that I got that I cannot miss. And that's
5: just what, listening to the excuses of you making excuses for me, for Sarah. There is no possible way that I'm going to put myself in that predicament.
0: No. Well, so anyway, I completely found this, and it's not talking about Victor Hedman. It's not. Huh. This is Dana White, but he's talking about men's mental health in general. And I would think that everybody would agree that Dana White is kind of a dude's dude. He's a guy's guy. He's worth over $1 billion. He took a upstart UFC company, that had like 10 guys on the roster and turned it into, there was two or three or four years where it was so lean that he didn't take a salary and that they were banned. Remember, they were banned and UFC was banned.
6: Vincent Calvino, $50.
0: Thank you, Vincent, for the Alaska Fridays. There was at least two, three, 4 years where there were only like two states they could box in. Like Nevada and New Jersey, because every other state thought that UFC was so barbaric, and they only had 4-ounce gloves, and that there's been more people killed in boxing than UFC, and this sport, which is now what UFC probably is one of the most successful sanctioning bodies. I mean, they're right up there with the NBA, the Major League Baseball, NFL. They're not probably quite on the level of NFL, but you guys would admit that UFC is part of Americana, cutting deals with Netflix. I mean, they're a multi tens of billions

0: and the captain of the Tampa Bay Lightning, if that's not an absolute honor, to be the captain of the Tampa Bay Lightning, and anything short of me having my legs cut off or my ankles broken or my shoulders out of socket or, you know, a full-blown brain tumor or just something that I can't physically get on the ice with, if it's just a mental issue that I'm dealing with, I have the ability to put that aside and go out there and with that C on my sweater and represent the Tampa Bay Lightning. Three-time Stanley Cup winners, most recently in 20 and 21, back-to-back Stanley Cup winners, and this guy was on both of those teams. This guy was instrumental on being on those teams, and that's why he wears the C on his sweater, because our other captain, Stamkos, we traded away. This guy was the next guy up. He's the captain of one of the most prestigious hockey organizations in the world. And if you take the last decade, they are the winningest. They are the winningest. They are the winningest hockey team in the entire world. If you take the last 10 years, and he's played, I think 14 or 15 of those every year. He got drafted number 2 overall by the Lightning, and he's never played for any other team. He loves Tampa Bay. Tampa Bay is his home. He made a mistake. He messed up. There's something that's screwing with him mentally, but anything short of having, if you can physically get your big ass on that ice, there's nothing that would make me abandon my city, my team, my franchise, my friends, my players for 50 games. Nothing. Here's Dana White and the kind of explaining or giving his opinion on men that use the mental health card. And he just thinks he has no tolerance for it. He says two cuss words that I know where they are. I'll eliminate them.
1: Oh, good.
0: So I have to kind of, you're going to hear a couple dead spots. It's where he says a couple cuss words. But this is what Dana White thinks about mental health. Now, I'm not trying to diminish or to downplay how important your mental health is. It's very important. But you have to, before you play that mental health card, you've got to weigh out your options in life. Hey, am I Johnny Sandblaster at Lasker Powder Coating? And, you know, I can quickly be replaced. Or, you know,
2: Steve smack you in the head with the puck guy.
0: I'm a truck driver that they can just throw another dude in here. Or, you know, am I Victor Hedman? One of the greatest defensemen in the entire league of the NHL. And if I'm not on the ice, my team is that much
2: less good.
0: Less good.
3: I hate this whole men's mental health bullshit talk about. unfortunately, when you're a man, you are the provider. You are the one that takes care of your family. You are the example for your kids when they grow up, and your sons, you know, and your daughters. And you, unfortunately, you can't be that guy that's, I see these guys posting on social media, oh, I had a bad day and I'm so sad and all this other crazy.
4: So unattractive.
3: It's unattractive to other males.
0: I did get the last one. And I am too. I have the same mentality he does. I mean, there are some people that can play the mental health card and get through life, and you need to go to your therapist. I guess Victor Hedman's been going to the same therapist for 4 years. Well, so did she successfully help you for the 3 years? And on this fourth year, something came up that, I mean, there's a lot of questions you can ask here. So for 3 years, she did a good job. And you were able to, you know, keep your chickens and your mentals, you know, in check and be, I think, out of one or two of those years, you might have won Defenseman of the Year. But, you know, for three of the 4 years that you've been going to this therapist, she's done a pretty damn good job, because nobody knew nothing. Nobody knew that you were suffering from mental health.

0: Nobody knew that you had any of these problems. So maybe your therapist is to be commended for those 3 years. But, and I don't think that she's lost her, I don't think that she all of a sudden in year four lost her ability to be a therapist. I don't think her skill set as a therapist all of a sudden, Lummy just got thrown out the window on year four and she's not doing her job. Yep. I think you encountered something like perhaps another woman.
1: Well, how does that keep you up for 50 games?
0: Strictly my opinion. And so you gave her, your therapist, who's been doing such a wonderful job for 3 of the 4 years. You stated in your exit interview that you've been seeing a therapist for 4 years. So for 3 years, when you probably weren't doing something so salacious and wrong on the backside, she was able to keep you in check, and you've been a great player. You're a great guy. You're loved by everybody. You're the captain of the team. One of the reasons why I'm catching so much crap is because you are so beloved. And I am such the asshole. That's my reputation. Your reputation is not one of mine. I am an asshole. People hate me. And one of the reasons why they hate me is because I do things like I'm doing now, which is questioning your excuse as to why you missed 50 games. And the only time that anybody's been able to interview you is when the season's officially over on what they call the player's exit interview. You've not done any other interviews up until now. And you know what? Shame on the Tampa Bay press for not asking follow-up questions to the softballs that he gave you. Victor Hedman, you say mental health. And you say you're in a better spot right now. But what was it exactly? What was bugging you so badly that you had to abandon your team for 50 games? What?
1: Do you want a former hockey player's opinion? He has a couple words he'd like to say if you'd like to hear him.
0: Where?
1: Steve.
2: Oh, yeah, of course.
1: I was going to have him call the worm line.
2: Yeah.
0: Yeah, well, let me do words.
1: Yeah, I figured that.
0: Yeah, let me do words.
1: He said he has an opinion on this.
3: Yeah, can you know he's going to dog anybody that was better than him.
0: Well, he's... Jesus Christ,
4: that's what people do.
0: No, I don't.
4: We do it about race people.
1: Yeah. You know? Did Sport Allen dog you a lot?
4: Yeah.
0: I think he just comes up with stupid stuff to you. He's like almost a kid that shows off in class.
4: You don't
0: class.
4: Think that was a real sentence?
0: You know, he's really our good friend. And, you know,
4: I know he's a good friend.
0: And you should really maybe try to talk nice about your good friends.
4: All right, but what did you just say earlier? You talk for the people.
0: Yeah.
4: Well, you talk the truth and you get the truth out, right?
0: Right.
4: Somebody can be better than Steve. People are better than us.
0: And he's not talking about who's better. His opinion, won't be based on skill set. His opinion will be based on spending 5 or 6 years in the league and having seen this sort of thing before and having a comment about it.
3: Well, he's never got no mental health problems.
0: He's not going to talk about how Victor Hedman is a way better player than he ever was. He's going to talk about what hockey players go through on a daily basis and potentially what this may be. That's where his expertise comes into. It's not who's played more games, who's won more trophies. It's the fact that he has played the game on this level for several years
3: and never had head problems.
0: And never, I guess.
4: Well, you couldn't have. Look at where you married.
0: All right.
4: He hooked up.
0: Whatever. let me go through words and then have him on hold like about with 30 seconds left.
1: Perfect.
0: All right.
5: He's hit the rattler. What comes next? We can only guess. The Bubba the Love Sponge Show returns after these words.
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1: On your shoulders and legs, drink the bulldog, your cardio, abs, calves.
0: He thinks Abbott is doing his patriotic duty.
1: Oh, yeah, my pleasure, too.
0: You're listening to the Bubba the Love Sponge Show.

0: standing on hold right now. Good friend of mine. We've really gotten close over the past year. Steve Olesky. Olesky.
1: The dude's easy to like.
0: I think it's... Is it Olesky or Olesky? It's Olesky.
2: Olesky.
0: Olesky.
2: Yes.
0: Now, Steve, I want everybody to know, whether people want to believe me or not, or if I swear or I promise, I don't know that people necessarily even believe that.
2: But
0: I am a man of my word, and I, in full disclosure, I will tell everybody right now, and I raise my hand to God if that means anything.
1: To you,
0: Steve Olesky. Olesky, Olesky, my buddy, Brooke Hogan's husband. It's almost easier to call him that, Lummy, because you can't screw that up. He has not been my source. My source, and I would never put this on Steve. I didn't ask Steve to call today because I didn't want to get Steve wrapped up into...
1: I knew Steve wasn't your source.
0: But I didn't want to get Steve wrapped up into this nonsense because... It's a very hot topic. I'm very much the bad guy right now. And, you know, I don't want... And Steve, who still has a lot of friends, including Sidney Crosby. Lemmy, who's the guy that for the Capitals that his buddy is...
2: The best hockey player ever.
0: The best
2: ever.
0: Guy ever. Who's that guy, Steve?
3: Ovechkin.
0: He still talks to Ovechkin. He still has, you know, quite a bit of friends in the league. And so you can check my phone records. Anybody can. I have not had this conversation with regards to the Hedman situation from Steve at all. Steve, I'll ask you right now. Steve, have I asked you anything to do with this particular situation?
3: You have not. You have not asked me anything. I am not the source. But I was listening today, and obviously, like you touched on, it's a very, very hot topic. So I just felt it was right to give my general terms, not even specific to the Hedman situation, but just situations in general when people, use mental health, which is a very serious issue in sports. But I'm just going to give some general terms and some things that I feel may be the root cause of everything.
0: Well, then I'm going to ask you some questions, you know, being a former player and having to, you know, I know that you were never a captain, you know, on any of your teams. I think you might have been were you an assistant one time?
3: I was a captain and assistant a lot on pretty much every one of my minor league teams, but never at the NHL level.
0: So on the NHL level, you were never a captain. You were on the minor league level several different times, and that is in that particular, you know, title is in play while we talk about this. But you know, I got to think that, and one of my you know statements to you is, you know, anything short of physically not being able to get on that ice physically, and obviously Victor had an elbow issue that was intensified during the Olympic break. But, you know, I would say conservatively, you know, if you take the 50 games that he missed, 25 were from injury and 25 might have been this mental health issue. But if you're the captain of an NHL team, and I think you would agree that for the last 10 years, the Tampa Bay Lightning have been considered, you know, the upper echelon of teams in the league.
3: Absolutely, yeah. They've had a lot of success, and I think the lack of success in the last couple of years here with the first round exits that they've had may lead into one of my thoughts and one of my conspiracy theories on the Victor Hedman situation as well.
0: And so, you know, that being said, that's an honor in itself to have that C patch on your sweater in any, and whether you're, you know, part of the worst team in the league or in this case the best team in the league. And that means that people are looking up to you for leadership. You know, when you played for, you know, under the Penguins with Crosby or Crosby, I mean, that guy was the captain, and with that brings a certain amount of swagger and responsibility. The entire team looks at you for leadership. You're kind of, and I'm just making this, I'm just saying this, and you can validate it or invalidate it, but, you know, a lot of times, a lot of coaches like Coop and other don't like to dabble in the locker room. That's the player's refuge. That's where they get things done, and there's a whole pecking order and hierarchy in the locker room. When the coach doesn't come in the locker room a lot, that's the player's space. And in doing so, the captain pretty much runs the show.
3: Absolutely, yeah. The captain is you know, the voice, right? That's our we like to call it our little sanctuary. What's said in there, what happens in there, it stays between the guys. You know, it has to be something very, very significant to go outside of that. But the captain is your voice. The captain is your ultimate leader, you know, not just on the ice, but off the ice. And those are the guys that are the role models and everybody rallies around in our
0: sports. Let me check your chat.
2: I got it.
4: So the captain runs the game.
0: Well, he runs the locker room.
4: But I'm saying when we get out and we play that whole game, he's the main guy that we need to.
0: No, the coach takes over. Out. The coach takes over at that point. The coach is running the game. He's adjusting the lines. He's putting people in. He's making in game adjustments. But your captain is helping with that. The captain's giving feedback to your coach. The captain then, is there ever a situation, Steve, where if, you know, in between periods and the coach wants the captain to say something to the team before, you know, he goes to the, you know, before he comes into the locker room with however many minutes left and gives you his spiel, will he sometimes take the captain aside and say, hey, Head, I need you to get on, you know, point. I need you to get on. Like, does that ever happen where the coach will go to the captain and ask him to kind of do some of his, you know, locker room dirty work, if you will?
3: And part of being a captain and part of being a good leader is knowing and recognizing when you need to step up and say stuff before the coach does. You know, and I've said this my entire career. Nobody has a better pulse on the locker room. Nobody knows what's going on in the locker room or with players more than the captains, right? You said it in this conversation. The coaches aren't in there all the time. The coaches aren't hearing what players are hearing. The captain knows everything. So he'll know, as a good leader, he'll know when it's time to step up and say stuff and hopefully save the coach from a tough conversation.
0: But so if you're missing,
3: you know,
0: as
3: part of the duty.
0: As an elite team who's got some really elite players, Head, you know, you got Vazzy, arguably one of the best goalies. You got Cooch, who he's a top three guy in the entire league conversation. You got Point. You know, you got that guy. You got, is it Gunther or the guy that you played with a little bit for the Penguins?
3: Gensel.
0: And he's 59. He has really stepped up. Oh my God, he stepped up. And you got him, and so you got some really, I mean, listen, Tampa's got some elite talent, and, you know, I think it might be safe to say that talent-wise, we should be further along than we are right now, and, you know, maybe we were missing that captain element for the last half of the season, because, it's my understanding that Hedman, when he was really in, you know, messed up in the head or whatever he was going through, he wasn't even going to the games. You know, he just started skating with the team the last couple weeks of the season, but he didn't even participate in any of that. He was gone.
2: No, he can't have that as a captain.
0: So, I mean, Steve, what does that do? You know, potentially, what does that do?
3: What it does, it forces a leadership role onto other players that may not be ready for that. And you talk about Gensel. He's a very good friend. This isn't trashing him in any way. But if you watch playoffs, you know, he took a pretty, I don't want to say dumb, but he took a bad penalty late in the game. He swung at a puck that was in the air, hit the guy in the face. But watching that series, he was the one skating up to the refs, and he was complaining a lot, and he was probably talking to the refs more than he ever has before. And that's because a guy like Hedman's not there to have those conversations, right? And if, you know, Tampa Bay fans have watched Hedman over the years, he's very cool. He's very calm. He has that relationship with the refs. And without that, now you have guys like Jake Gensel who are in the heat of the moment. They're not used to that role. You know, he didn't, in my expert opinion, which isn't very expert, he doesn't know how to handle those conversations fully. You know, he was complaining a lot. He was complaining about missed calls. And what happens is that tends to snowball over a series, you know, when you have somebody who's not a Victor Hedman, you know, coming at you and chasing you around the ice and complaining about penalties. And, you know, what ends up happening is refs have the ego, and, you know, then one penalty leads to two, two penalties lead to three. And we saw it a lot throughout that series. I mean, Tampa put themselves in some pretty tough positions.
0: Well, I think it might have been game five where they completely blew it at home, and Cooper came out after the game and said, "This, we have got to get better, and we've got to not take late period penalties." And I mean, he flat out, you know, basically kind of threw caution to the wind that he was not happy. And he said, and I think his exact quote Cooper said was, "If we're going to play like this, we're not going to be around here much longer." You know, meaning like, you know, we're going to get defeated. And he was right. I mean, I feel that the Tampa Bay Lightning's demise was the fact that they had a lack of leadership for the last, you know, half of the season, so to speak. And that's directly on Victor Hedman's shoulder. He is the coach. He is the player's coach, basically, when you have that C on your sweater. And you're right. You know, the younger kids who got a little cocky and started, you know, jawing with the referees and taking late period penalties, that might not be happening if you got your 6'7" captain, you know, who's arguably one of the best defensemen in the league, you know, out there, you know, setting you straight, saying, "Hey, 59, shut up. I'll talk to the refs. Stop it." You know, and we didn't have that. And that might be, and a lot of people are saying, a lot of people way more knowledgeable than me, sports writers, and you are saying that it really, really reared its ugly head. The lack of team leadership, player leadership, really showed its ugly head in the Montreal series.
3: Yeah, and I think too, you know, on a deep level, right, you have a guy like Hedman who, you know, now at this point in his career is a little bit more of a stay-at-home defenseman, so it's a much simpler game to play. Tampa Bay comes into that series with an expectation to win, and now you're throwing a leadership role on guys who are supposed to be scorers. So they're feeling the pressure of, you know, trying to score, and that's not coming as easy as it has been. And, you know, everybody expected them to cakewalk Montreal, and Montreal's putting up a fight, and their goalie played great. So now you have a guy like Gensel and some other guys up front who the expectation to score is not as easy. And now they have that leadership role on top of them as well. That's a lot of pressure to take on. You know, a stay-at-home defenseman, his game is very, very simple. So the pressure of the leadership side of it is a lot easier to handle and manage than when you're trying to force things and there's pressure on you to score and, you know, you're coming down to the last minute. Those were all very, very, very tight games. So think about your nerves and the pressure when you're going into overtimes and you're the guy who's supposed to score, and then you have to deal with the refs on top of it and you're not used to it. I think it kind of boiled over in that series.
0: So if we talk about the press conference, so he hasn't talked to the press during any of this 50 game hiatus. He's not talked to the press at all. He's always been listed as an upper body injury. And then I don't know, Lummy, if the Lightning ever really did disclose or use the words mental health.
2: No, just personal reasons.
0: Personal leave, personal reasons. But you know, I have a source that said this all is has a lot to do with infidelity, and that he could never come out and say that in a press conference. The Lightning could never come out and say that. You know, you loosely knit this particular issue under the mental health umbrella, and nobody in the Tampa press or even the NHL, you know, press pool has the balls to ask him to elaborate on what his mental health issues. So, you know, they feel like, okay, we just pulled one over everybody's eyes. We got out of, he owed the press one exit interview. He gave that interview. He used mental health issues as to why he missed the games that he did. But, you know, like, what's your opinion on that?
3: Ooh, my opinion is, you know, first of all, the reporter's not digging. What happens is they put themselves in jeopardy. If you ask one tough question, now nobody's going to ever talk to you again, right? And, you're not going to get that interview.
0: And you might even lose your credentials, right?
3: Exactly. And if you don't, guys are aware, guys talk about reporters, and guys stay away from reporters. I mean, Trent Krem from Lasso is a perfect example of that, right? Where he walks into the locker room, nobody wants to speak to him. You know, that actually happens. I will say, you know, in the world of athletics, infidelity is probably, I don't want to say more common than the average American, but it happens.
0: It happens a lot.
3: There's... Mm-hmm. And I don't know anything about that with the Victor Hedman situation. What I would be questioning, though, is how he was okay enough to play in the Olympics. And then also, too, a lot of guys hide behind that. And mental health in sports especially is a very, very, very serious issue. But, you know, back in the day, you know, guys looked at it as showing weakness. So guys used to swallow everything. And now I feel like we've done a complete 180 and guys are using that as almost a get out of jail free card. You know, if they're not playing well or if things aren't going well, they fall into that bracket. And, you know, now as a team or as a league in the NHL, you can't get rid of that guy. You can't cut that guy. You can't. If you got rid of a guy or sent a guy down after he announces mental health issues, do you know what would happen to you as a league or a club?
0: What happens from a player standpoint? And this is, I'm not asking you to play a role here where you are officially on the Lightning and Hedman has done this particular deal. Now the players, we all know. The players know what happened. Like, they know. The players know. They know what this mental health issue was. They do. Now, they are not, for the most part, going to say a word about it. But, you know, as a player, and as you're talking, you know, let's say Cooch is talking to Point, and Point's talking to, you know, Vazzy, and, you know, and they know what's going on. Have you somewhat lost... You lost credibility with your players and your teammates. And now, hold on. This all intensifies by the fact that you got that C on your sweater. You're not just some jobber that they called up from the Syracuse Crunch. You're Victor Mother Effing Hedman, one of the most decorated defensive guys in the entire league. And now you're coming up, pulling up, missing 50 games with a personal / mental health kicker. What does that do for your status with regards to your fellow teammates, who at the end of the day, that's all you really want to respect you. That's who you care most about as a player. What regardless of what this mental health issue is, there's two prongs to it. That's one, say that it's infidelity. The players would have opinion A. But opinion B being it's not infidelity, but it's just, you know, something that you got mixed up in your head. You still hung us out to dry for 50 games. You still had the ability to go play for Sweden, but you can't play for us. Does this sort of thing, regardless of what it is, does this divide the locker room? And would you think that potentially, you know, our general manager or our coach might have to make a captain change because Hedman may have lost the locker room?
3: Yeah, and everybody in that locker room knows way more about the situation than I do, right? But me as a player, if I see him playing for Sweden, that kind of rubs me the wrong way. If it's an actual mental health issue, generally a team will rally around that, you know, in support of the captain. I wasn't in the locker room. I don't know exactly how they handled it. I have my thoughts from the outside. But if it's a get out of jail free card, you do lose some of that respect. You do lose some of the, you know, some of the locker room. They start to question things when you speak. You know, it probably doesn't carry as much weight as it used to.
0: I don't know if you're familiar with not, but let me, if I know you are, and I'm sure Steve is, but they on, you know, the commentators on TV after game five, they said that Cooper addressed the team and told Cooch he needed to step up and this is his team.
2: Yeah.
0: And they said that on TV multiple times. And so that, you know, that Cooper actually called out Cooch and said, "Hey, bud, you know, we got two more games left. We got to take this game. This is your team." And Cooch turned it up a notch. But, you know, That's probably a direct reflection on the fact that our captain's checked out.
3: Yeah, and that may be Coop's wake-up call to Cooch and kind of the passing of the torch, right? When you announce things like that publicly, you know, that's usually a sign of, listen, this is our leader. It shows the guys. It shows the public. He's our guy. And, you know, going through this process and you know, kind of diagnosing it a little bit more, another thought was, in once again, I don't know, the infidelity thing is definitely in play. Other things are definitely in play. But Hedman's not exactly the player he used to be. He's coming down towards the end of his career. They've got bounced out of the first round the last couple years.
0: Last 4 years, Steve. Last 4 years. Back-to-back champions, 2021, maybe 21-22, and then first-round bounce outs for the last 4 years.
4: I hate him.
3: And yeah, and now with their success, there's an expectation to win, and if they're not winning, they have to make changes. So another thought from, you know, everybody is on the speculation side is, could he have played the mental health card to protect himself from being traded?
0: Yeah,
3: you know, he's been in Tampa for a long time. He's settled in there. His family's here. You can't trade a guy if he's having mental health issues.
0: I'll further intensify your opinion by telling you this that you didn't know, but we've researched it extensively. You want to hear this? He just got a 4-year extension last year with an absolute 100% no trade clause. Like, he has an absolute 100% no trade clause unless he approves the trade.
4: This guy does?
0: Yeah.
4: Well, I'm staying home, too.
0: I'm staying home and getting...
4: Jeez, man. And you're smart enough to get a contract like that, man.
0: He got a 4-year...
4: I can't even send Steve in to whip his ass.
0: I know, because the guy's not showing up because he's making his $8
4: million. I'm going to tell you something. Gene Lasker's team, I just take out the captain every game.
0: As a coach?
4: Yeah. Right before he walks out,
0: what do you just hit him over?
4: I got a cash bonus under the table, bro. Cash, I'm talking about. Take him out. Swing on it quickly.
0: You didn't even know that, Steve, and the fact that last year he signed a 4-year extension... For $8 million a year, absolutely 100% lockdown, no trade clause.
4: He had a plan.
0: And here's the thing, and Steve, here's the thing. You know, so he said that he's been seeing this therapist for 4 years. So for 3 of those years, she's obviously done a really, really good job and kept him, you know, on.
4: He's saying that too.
0: You know, kept him on the straight. And I mean, for 3 years, this therapist that he claims he has, this female therapist, has done a wonderful job. He's been a great player. But did he do something different in his life? Did his daily routine, did his relationships, did whatever, he obviously did something in year 4 to cause him not to have the same mental stability that he had the 3 prior years because he's had the same therapist for 4 years.
4: He's dating a Puerto Rican.
3: Yeah, and I did listen yesterday, and, you know, you guys were bringing up unbelievable points. You know, he mentions the first period in Vancouver. Well, what happened in that first period, right? Generally, there's nothing that's going to happen in the middle of a game or during the first period that's going to trigger you to that effect.
0: Here's what we thought, Steve, and this is definitely something that you can be an expert of. Hopefully that train doesn't hit you.
4: Is he at the train station?
0: Yeah, he's actually, times are so tough with Steve that he's now a train engineer.
4: Brooke done smacked him around, he's all that.
0: Brooke smacked him around and told him to get a job, so now he's actually shoveling coal on this train.
4: He's trying to get on the show.
0: And he thought he had enough coal in it, so he's trying to...
4: We'll give you a job, Steve.
0: Yeah, so anyway, Steve, but listen to this.
3: I'm a ticket puncher. I'm not shoveling coal yet. I'm working my way that way.
0: You're not even in the engine room yet, are you? You're still in the dining car cleaning up trays. So listen to this. You know as well as I do that players chirp, and if you find out something about a player, you know, that, let's say, and let's just, for all intents purposes, make believe. We don't know this to be true on Victor's deal, but let's just make believe, Steve, you and I are the Penguins, we're playing the Lightning, and you and I are on the same line or on opposite lines, and we find out that Hedman's got a girlfriend, you know, and her name is Rhonda. When we're getting ready to drop that puck, do you not turn around to him and say, hey, Hedy, how's Rhonda doing? I mean, do players not do that excessively?
3: Absolutely. And the crazy thing is if if that leaks at all, the whole league's going to find out about it, right?
0: Right. So, so even as far away as Vancouver, when you're playing the Canucks, and at this point you could only take. There was so much chirping that might have gone down that I think we looked at it, Lummy, and he only hit the ice four times.
2: Yeah, he did four.
0: He hit the ice four times on four different shifts, and by the middle, about with 4:40, is it 4:44 in or
2: 4:44 left?
0: With 4:44 left. He'd had enough and took himself out of the game. Now, Steven, I don't know of anything that can happen. You might be able to because you're a player. I can't think of anything on the ice that could trigger you to quit after the middle of the first period. Unless you broke your ankle.
3: Yeah. Yeah, well, I do know there's a couple Swedes on Vancouver, and I don't know this to be true. This is just, once again, a conspiracy theory, but maybe we're pointing at the Victor Hedman's infidelity, but perhaps it was somebody that said, hey, I cuddled your wife, you know.
4: I'd say that every game.
0: So almost do like a reverse end around, and let's not put the heat on Hedy, but let's put the heat back on the other half. And there's a couple Swedes on Vancouver. Lummy, you can look up Vancouver's roster, yeah. But there's a couple Swedes on Vancouver, and they're now chirping about your wife.
3: That's me playing devil's advocate, right? Maybe it wasn't him, but maybe it was, you know, a family member. And I can't think of a bigger trigger than that if you find out information like that during a game, you know.
0: I know, but man, that, you got that but, may I mean, be something. You know, like we had the Dana White issue on Dana White sound clip on a few seconds ago. He's like, man, men, it's just not very manly to quit your job because you got mental health issues. As a man, you're supposed to, you know, and your dad, the Bulldog, who's my age, but still owns his own electrical company and probably has arthritis in both knees and certainly does not want to get up every damn day and be climbing ladders and be dealing with the nonsense and the weather living up in Detroit. And there's probably days that Bulldog wishes that he could just stay home and say, I'm all screwed up in the head, honey. But you know what? If Bulldog doesn't go up and wire things up and act like the badass electrician that he is, he's not bringing a paycheck home to mama, and so because his contract's not guaranteed. But when your contract's guaranteed, any little thing can set you off, and then you got this unbelievable huge umbrella of mental health that everybody is afraid to question, and that's basically your free pass. Basically.
4: Coming from a guy that beat his wife on TV.
0: What?
4: Coming from a guy who beat his wife on TV.
0: Who are you talking about?
2: Dana White.
4: Oh. He sucks.
0: Okay. Gene, stop it. Just stop it.
4: And there's I don't know why you use him. How can you use him?
2: There's three Swedish.
4: As he's got something to say about.
0: Hold on. Lummy's got actually good information, not stupid. Hold on. There's three Swedes on the Vancouver team. Lummy, it would be interesting to watch that first period and see how many times Hedman was in with one of those three Swedes.
2: Yeah. Exactly.
0: Man, you know what? I mean, Steve, I think you might have reverse engineered this and at least give us another scenario as to what could have been upsetting him. We put it all on him, but maybe it's not. Maybe he's upset because one of the Swedes
4: hitting his wife.
0: Made a wife reference or something like that.
3: Yeah, and you know, I think all of the above and all the topics that we've talked about are definitely in play, and unfortunately, I don't know if we'll ever get down to the brass tacks and you know, the hard question. I don't know if it'll ever be answered unless we start talking to guys on the Vancouver team.
0: Now, yeah, but do you think that there's been an underwritten code amongst players that might know the truth to keep your mouth shut because this is an elite player and they'll take his side before they take you?
3: Oh, for sure. As a league, you know, whether it's your teammate, somebody else on another team, you know, it's kind of your duty to protect, because what happens is if it comes from you and you're a source, you're going to be blackballed by everybody, right? You know, so you're not going to run that risk. You're going to keep it secret. You might tell your buddies at a bar, But you're definitely not going to be the source that spread that around.
0: Right. But if you're on the ice, everything goes. I mean, like, nobody can really tell you what to chirp. And so, I mean, you know, chirping on the ice is a whole different ecosystem than getting in front of the press and saying something. Chirping on the ice is almost like the Wild West, and that nobody other than the players know what you guys are saying.
3: Absolutely. You're
0: not going to get suspended from the team that you're on because you chirped. You did a little chirp to Hedman. You're not nobody, like, you know. And if somebody said to you and after the game, hey Steve, what did you say to Hedman that made him so mad? You're like, oh, you know,
4: I didn't.
0: You're not going to say. Oh no, it was just competition stuff. You know, USA versus Sweden kind of stuff. You know what? Don't you know? Like, that's what you would say. You wouldn't say, well, you know, I heard his wife was blasting one of the Swedish guys, and you know, he really got mad about it and quit with 4:44 left. No, you wouldn't say any of that.
3: Well, and if it's said to you, you're not going to come out to the media and be like, oh, I left the game because, you know, Johnny said this about, you know, you're going to keep that quiet too.
0: Yeah, right? I mean, like, so, you know, and so he gave the media potential huge softball, but everybody in the NHL press, everybody in the Lightning press, they're all afraid to ask, because he did say, Lummy, I think after the first period of the Vancouver game, I had enough.
2: He had enough.
0: And so why didn't somebody, Steve, and it would certainly be in bounds, I don't think you'd lose your credentials if you just said, well, Victor, like, what was that? Like, what incident happened in the first period that made you absolutely want to walk away from this game? I don't think that would be an out-of-bounds question at all. He's the one that brought it up.
3: Yeah, I don't think it would be out-of-bounds, but they may have had a little bit of inside information and know not to ask that question.
0: Oh.
3: They may know more about the answer than we do.
0: And Steve, here's the deal. That's why I have said, hey, I'm Bubba the Love Sponge. I'm, you know, widely distributed. I got a huge following digitally, and, you know, I'm still heard in Tampa, on a Tampa Bay station, and I got five different affiliates. Let me, we have, you know, it's about 100,000 people a day either listen or watch the show. Sorry. So we got a pretty big following. I've said, and you're not familiar with this, Steve, because you're not in media, but if somebody in the media says something that's liable or slanderous or defaming or just flat out wrong, then the whoever you've talked about issues you what is called a 770 notice. And they basically issue you a 770 notice, which is kind of a broadcasting little insider term that, you know, you would only know if you're in my position. But that then gives you 1 week, Lummy, to get on the air at the same time that you spoke the untrue words and come up with a disclaimer, like I said, or, hey, this is Bubba the Love Sponge. Last Tuesday, I made some disparaging comments about our beloved Victor Hedman. I alleged that he was not being faithful to his wife. Upon further investigation, I have found this not to be true, and I 100% take all of that back. Victor Hedman is an outstanding member of the Tampa Bay Lightning, the captain, and his mental health issues were not from what I said they were. I'm sorry for the mix-up. God bless Victor Hedman.
4: They didn't have that, what do you call that now?
0: It's a 770.
4: They didn't have no 770s back in the 90s.
0: Well, so anyway.
4: That served you with one.
0: So what I'm saying, you know, Steve, if I am out of bounds, if what I'm saying's not true, it's defamatory, slanderous, liable, it puts Victor Hedman in a bad light, and it's simply not true, then I'm telling the Tampa Bay Lightning and Victor Hedman to serve me with the 770 so I can walk this back and apologize and set the record straight. But if they don't serve me with one, Steve, then what's that saying?
4: Hmm. It makes more sense to realize that this dude's wife is cheating on him, and he has to stay home to keep her straight.
0: This is the Bubba the Love Sponge.
4: He could be cheating on her, and he still goes to work.
0: Hold on here, Lummy.
4: Okay.
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0: Gene, as of this particular minute...
4: Well, I swap it over from him to her,
0: We're not. But we're not swapping it over. It's a him deal. This is not a her deal. She's not a public figure. She didn't go on an exit interview press conference and make these statements. So the only thing and the only person that we can scrutinize is him. She's not made any of this public. It's not on her.
4: Sorry, we're scrutinizing you, dude, because what your wife did.
0: It's on him. So, Steve, here's what I'm saying. You don't even have to answer this. But people can answer it in their own little head. And that is, if the Tampa Bay Lightning or Victor Hedman's counsel doesn't contact me and serve me a 7-7 notice that I'm incorrect
4: and
0: what I'm saying is wrong and I must walk this back, or they will sue me for defamation, libel, and slander, which, by the way, I've been sued 4 times and I'm 4-0. But now, mind you, Steve, before they issue that, they have to prove to me that indeed what I said was wrong, which would require them to show me the evidence stating that I'm wrong. I don't think it's going to happen.
3: Yeah, and once again, you know, I can't disagree with you. I don't know enough about the situation, but it seems like it would be cleaned up, you know, if it was a cut and dry case.
0: Yeah, if it's cut and dry, hey, and here's the deal. I mean, they'd have to in full. I may have to sign an NDA, but they'd have to show me his therapy sessions in where infidelity was never mentioned, and this is not an infidelity issue.
4: Well, I hope they send you some paperwork that you got to sign, because I'm getting tired of hearing this guy.
0: today is the last day, and the final explanation point to all of this is having Steve on the air today, a former player who is familiar with these type of situations, and to give us a player's insight. And Steve, thank you for the insight, my friend, and I look forward to seeing you and your lovely wife soon, my friend.
3: I look forward to seeing you too. Thanks for having me.
4: Proud of that 2-puck win you got.
0: He scored 4 goals.
4: Oh, 4 goals.
0: Yes.
4: I'll remember that next time.
3: Well, yeah, that's why we're throwing you in net, Gene. I'm looking
0: that's
3: for
0: right.
3: five.
0: That's why
6: he's going to have 4 just on you, Gene.
0: Yeah, he's looking to get. He can still gas him over 90.
4: And how much time,
0: hey,
4: element?
0: He can still gas him over 90.
4: I'll give him 1 minute, and he can't get 4 on me.
0: Hold on. You get
4: 1 minute.
0: Okay.
4: No way.
0: In 1 minute, he'll get 10 on you.
4: No,
0: you'll get
4: 10
0: on. Okay, let me keep
4: that net ain't big enough.
0: Okay, it's
6: I'm
0: not,
6: writing it down.
0: It has nothing.
4: I got to do is get vertical, you can't even get him in.
0: Listen, Steve, just let him blabber on. We
4: he
0: know
4: ain't
0: truth.
4: A great player because he'd still be doing it.
0: Yeah. Steve, good talking to you.
3: great talking to you, too. Gene, I miss you.
4: Steve, I really love you, bro.
0: All right, Steve, good scene. I got to go.
6: I can't wait for Steve to just slap him right by.
0: Steve is already.
4: I know he's going to.
0: Steve and Lummy have already made contact with that place out of my Wesley Chapel.
6: Yeah, they top shelf. Well, yeah,
0: and we're going to be out there in the next 30 to 60 days. We're going to be out there with Gene Lasker in goal.
1: And I'm going to block some of them.
0: You ain't blocking nothing.
1: Yeah. Okay, I'm blocking yours.
6: No, Bubba, he'll block him. He'll block him when Steve.
1: Bubba will never make one on me ever.
6: Bubba,
1: yeah,
0: I'm not a hockey player.
4: Neither am I, but I'm going to block him.
0: Yeah, whatever.
6: Steve will be pegging you.
4: Hey,
6: right
4: so when we come back from going on break here, I got something to start the show with.
0: Oh, you got something?
4: Yeah.
0: Well, can you
4: bring something to show? And it's not hockey.
0: So can you tell me what it is so I can?
4: Why
0: at least,
4: do I have to do that?
0: Because I'm not going to let stupid stuff, you know, be a segment.
4: No, it's good. It's about women, girls, kids at school. It's all about good stuff.
0: I'm going to take, listen, I'm going to let you start with whatever segment you think is cool.
4: I think I can read this paragraph pretty good, too.
0: But, Lummy, I want to make sure.
4: Get the dumb bugger
0: ready. I have the right to turn him off if it's stupid and it's going nowhere.
4: It's not stupid. It's right down our alley.
0: I'm not going to take your word for it. I will listen to it with very, very open ears. And I'm pulling for you.
4: All right.
0: That you've already
4: the best thing you said all day.
0: That you've already teased that you're in charge of the next segment. And I'm hoping that
4: I'm just starting it. I'm not in charge of it.
0: And I'm hoping that it's good.
4: Okay.
0: But if it sucks, I have the right to step in and stop. You good with that?
4: Good with that.
0: All right.
7: Quite simply, you're listening to Pure Filth. And he's damn proud of it. The Bubba the Love Sponge Show returns after these words.
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7: Lummy and I are locked in. We told Griffo from JBC, Fort Walton Beach, Panama City, that we will be in attendance. Lasker, I would say probably not, because he's in his own little world. Even two Saturdays ago when he was supposed to meet me at my house to put together his King and N deal. And you know what? Now I know how Matt Heller feels, because Lasker, when he doesn't, you can have plans with Lasker, and he doesn't even like text you that he can't make it. Like, so we were supposed to meet at 12:30. So I'm at 12.
8: You're dealing with a redneck. Don't you realize what that means?
7: It means okay. Stupid.
8: Right. Stop right there. That's all you need to say.
7: Stupid and in your own little world, and you don't care about anybody other than Sarah and your race car and Coben.
8: That's all.
7: And your dogs.
8: That's it.
7: That's all you care about.
8: That's it.
7: So let me, like, we had a 12:30, 1 o'clock, you know, coming from his car show. He was going to have his car on a trailer with his big F-350, 450, whatever the hell it is. My buddy Dylan from KNN had already sent me the cold air next gen air induction system ready to go. I already showed Gene. I said it's not that hard to hook up. I'll be there Saturday, probably about 12:30, 1 o'clock.
8: Right after the car show, but the car show rained out.
7: So I'm like, so let me. It's 12:30, 1 o'clock.
8: Yeah,
7: Saturday, and I told Merch Creek, you know what? I'm not even going to text him. That, you know, are you coming? Because he's just going to completely blow it off and not even remember. He's such a stupid ass hillbilly redneck and so irresponsible. And so, Lummy, I would hate to say, and I'm talking about the missing parts ride weekend that's happening at Emerald Coast Harley Davidson.
9: Yes.
7: You know, obviously that's the Harley Davidson. Okay. Hold on. It's not your time to talk.
8: Oh, okay.
7: Don't double dutch in yet.
8: This segment was mine.
7: No, I'll hand
8: Dog
7: off.
8: Dog and Gene Lasker.
7: No, it's we're taking care of our clients.
8: Well, now something we are, that you but don't we wasn't know. Before.
7: Yes, we were.
8: Well, technically, he
9: started with K&M.
7: So I'm done with him. He's being that guy today. He's inconsolable. You cannot talk to him. So let me do not lock in Gene Lasker, but make sure you lock in me.
9: Okay.
7: Which is going to require Big Gus to give me a bike. It's June 26, 27, and 28. You can go to emeraldcoasthd.com and sign up for this. It's got the kickoff party Friday night with our good friend Justin Nunley, and then Saturday we got the official missing parts ride, which I think it's about an hour long ride, and then we got the post party, all hosted by Justin Nunley, and then we got the after party live performance by Saving Abel, which that's a pretty good rock band.
9: Oh, it is.
7: Must be 21 and up. And then Sunday they got another ride as well. So, Lummy, we need hotel rooms, me and you,
9: yes,
7: for Friday and Saturday. I'm going to be there. Bubba Army, show up. Go to emeraldcoasthd.com and sign up for your registration so that you can be part of the ride. You can pay a little extra and be up front with me and Gus and Justin and all the VIPs. And please know that I think, Lummy, this is our first appearance into Fort Walton. I think Shannon Burke's going to be there.
9: Perfect.
7: So the who's who is going to be there, except for Gene Lasker.
8: I didn't say I'm not going.
7: No, but
9: he doesn't trust you.
7: But I don't trust you.
8: So
7: I've made arrangements with you on other things that you've just completely blown off. I arranged for you to get $1,000 train horn that you stood up the guy four times. I had plans with you 2 weekends ago to put in a you know, a $400 that I got for free, a $400 K&N next gen air intake system. You blew me off on that.
8: Still sitting in my back seat waiting on you.
7: And so, yeah,
9: waiting on you.
7: So you're not invited to this. Because I'm not going to look stupid and have Griffo, Gene, Lummy. Tell Griffo, and next thing you know, he's getting an extra hotel room. Which, by the way, hotels on the beach or Fort Walton Beach are $300 or $400 a night,
9: especially in June.
7: Yeah, $300 or $400 a night. So he drops, you know, he gets Gene his own room, and all of a sudden, Numbnuts is nowhere to be found. No text, no nothing. No, hey man, Coben got his face bit off by the Corso. Nothing. None of that. Just doesn't show. Does nothing.
5: No.
7: So I know, Lummy, that you will show. I will show. And I'd love to be able to say Gene Lasker will be there.
9: I mean, he's the biker of the
7: show. Of all of us, he's an actual biker.
5: Woo!
7: He's an actual outlaw biker.
8: Yeah, all right. Well, now I'm not a biker right at this moment. I'm on the radio, and my people want to hear me.
7: Yeah. So, Lummy, please go to EmeraldCoastHD.com. Sign up for the ride. We'll get there Friday. We'll do the kickoff party with Justin Nunley and Shannon Burke, and then we'll be part of the ride on Saturday. We'll be part of the post-ride party. Again, it all starts and stops with my good friend Big Gus at EmeraldCoastHD.com. So, Lasker, I have said that you have asked for this next segment.
8: Yeah, so
7: segment.
8: I was, you know, I watched a little bit of Fox News the other night, and we got a couple of the young women are getting horny again, and they're doing the students. And we got one of them. She's a substitute teacher who's, her sobbing mugshot went viral, and it went so viral that it reached a judge, and he made a plea deal in the sex case involving her. Yeah, I'm going to get back to that one in a moment, though.
7: All right, if you're going to have a segment on the air.
8: Okay, listen, I'm not here to learn nothing.
7: Listen to
8: I'm
7: me.
8: Just here to talk.
7: Gene, shut up. Listen to me. If you're going
8: it's never
7: to,
8: gonna
7: if
8: be
7: you're,
8: my
7: if
8: segment.
7: You're gonna have it's no, you're right. It's never gonna be just like Lasker powder coating's never gonna be my powder coating business.
8: No, I just want a moment.
7: No, but we have a format here and we have a way to do things here. And if you have something on your phone that you need me to show on the air, then you need to get it to Lummy so he can send it to me. It just doesn't magically appear on my air. You can't talk about something that's on your phone.
8: Okay, well, that's pretty cool.
7: You can't
8: talk about it. Let me start over again and give him the phone?
7: No, no. What we're going to do is you're going to listen to me for once. God damn, you're not doing very good today. Like, I don't know what you took as to why you think you can be such a dick today, but in order for me to talk about whatever you have on your phone, it's not very entertaining for you to sit there and refer to your phone when nobody else, including me or Lummy, or for that matter,

0: pull it up on the screen and we can play along nicely. But that didn't happen because you're like, I got it.
1: Lumley's a professional. I start talking about it. He looks it up and he pops it on the screen. That's what he does for you.
0: That's not how it works.
1: It's right there.
0: Gene, do you see all these tabs up here? Do you see? Okay. Those are stories that I've gone through.
1: I don't need to learn about them. That's your job. I just need to know when to chime in and when to shut up. That's all I need to learn, right? I'm never going to be up in. I'm never going to be a leader. I'm just a, you know, I'm a nibbler. I'm down on the bottom.
2: It's the same story. Just
1: yeah.
2: I was trying to find
1: that. That was the picture I got.
2: Yeah, I would use the other one if he's going to talk about that picture, Bubba.
0: You know how things work around here. Stop, stop it, Gene. Just stop it. Like, I don't know who's pulling your chain and telling you to be adversarial and really, like, you know, you're exhausting. It's exhausting to do a show with you because I have to, like, we're having these conversations. Everybody else knows.
1: You got to work for your money.
0: We're having these conversations and the fact that everybody knows how things work around here. If we're going to talk about them.
1: I didn't think about that part.
0: Yeah, you didn't. You know why you didn't think about that part? Because you wouldn't listen to what I was trying to tell you earlier for you to give me an example as to what the next segment was going to be. You told me, no, I got it. Had you told me that a teacher was having sex with her student and she's got a mugshot that went viral, then I would say you better send the mugshot to Lummy so that he can get it up for me to play, so that when you refer to this stupid ass story that you think is so that's so goddamn good, I would have a reference.
1: This ain't the good
0: point.
1: One. This is just the beginning of the good one.
0: Okay, so
1: I just threw this one in to help me get to the good one.
0: Do you have another one?
1: Yeah.
0: Well, you better get it to Lummy. And I'm going to words and just leave. You know what? I'm just telling you to leave me alone. And don't come over here and start talking to me and trying to butter me up with stupid stuff, because I am not happy with you. Because you do not listen.
1: I can tell you. You shut my red light out.
0: You don't respect me.
1: Well,
0: you
1: yes,
0: don't,
1: I do.
0: No, if you respected me, you would realize that I'm the captain of this ship.
1: We just talked about beating the captain up.
0: And I'm not going to. I cannot drive this ship with material that you have only on your cell phone. I can't drive this ship and talk about stories that you have on your cell phone.
1: Okay.
0: We have a pecking order on how that goes. You get it to the guy beside you, and then he gets it to me, and I can pull it up on the screen, and people now have a reference point as to what you're talking about. So I would suggest to you to wonder, I'm getting ready to go to commercials, so now we're really caught up, but I would suggest to you to get whatever stupid nonsense that you feel we need to talk about on to Lummy so that we can
1: he's got it, and he's doing it right now.
0: Both stories?
1: Yeah.
2: Well, you have the one.
0: Did he not say Lummy? Oh, this is just the first story to get to the good one.
1: Yeah.
0: Well, we didn't have the good one, but we do now.
1: We do now. Well, you will.
2: Working on it, yeah.
0: Will you have it by the, if I go to a stop,
2: we should be good.
1: Yeah.
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0: that kills kidney stones, so I can help this guy out.
1: I mean, do you want to sit here and take and listen to all this, or do you want to step in and try to be a voice of reason with regards to him? He's completely
2: let me go over here a minute ago trying to choke me out.
1: It's like
2: telling me to shut up.
1: Yeah, because he knows that you're just
2: going to fall on him. He said
1: that you're being impossible. Like, you know, you're coming in and you're being impossible. Like, you're supposed to add to the show and not distract or take away from the show and cause me all this added heat with regards to, you know what, Lummi? Do you know what? He's got chat cancer. That's what he's got. Because all these chat people blow smoke up his ass when he acts like a little smart ass and he's being counterproductive. And
2: that
1: they
2: all ain't
1: true. And they tell him how cool he is. Oh, my chatamongos are really with me today. That's the problem.
3: $20.
1: People don't know. This is my show. I know every aspect of it. I know. And you know what? You people out there, you don't even know this guy. Like I do. I know what he's doing. He's showing off. He's being a little dick. And he thinks that I'm going to sit here and take it. And I'm not. I'm not. And I don't have a lot of rules for him. He's allowed to come and go and do whatever he wants. But if he's going to promo, if you're going to promo that the next segment is yours, and you won't give me any insight as to what that next segment is about, because I asked Gene, tell me so that I know. And then that next segment requires visuals, and he's got his little stupid ass hillbilly redneck phone going, oh yeah, right here, Sarah sent it to me.
2: It's an apple.
1: Right here, Sarah sent it to me. I got two stories. And
2: one better than the other.
1: How good of a segment is it going to be if we're just audibly being able to hear about it and we can't put a visual with it? When part of the story is the fact that this teacher that got busted for sex has this viral mugshot
2: of sobbing,
1: that the judge
2: probably needed to see it.
1: Yeah, probably needed to see it, Gene. Yeah, probably needed to see it.
3: And Gene, you know, Bubba, he doesn't like surprises.
2: I know that.
1: Lummi, shut up.
3: Okay.
1: Listen to me. There's a certain format that we have to follow in order to be able to visually present this show to the people that watch it visually. So it's not a surprise. It's fundamentally how we do things. Right?
2: Yeah.
1: Okay, so it's not a surprise. I'm not mad because Gene's throwing me a content curveball. I'm mad because the content that he wants to speak about is on his phone, and he didn't think or even want to hear about sending it to you, which caused us to have to take another break.
2: I wanted to hear, but I didn't really realize I needed to do that.
1: Exactly. Hold on. I'm sorry, I didn't hear. I didn't really realize I needed to do that. Because you know why? You don't understand how my business runs necessarily. That would be like me going to Lasker powder coating, and I have a piece of steel that I needed powder coating, and I rolled up in there, and the guy goes, listen, we got to first sandblast that before.
2: I don't want that done.
1: I don't want no sandblasting. Just stick it, you know what? Paint it and put it in the oven. Lasker would come out of his office and say, hey, Tubby,
2: take that back with you.
1: You've got to get it sandblasted and for us to take all the old coating off of it and rough it up so the new coating has something to stick to. Nah, let me tell you something. I'm just going to go ahead and just stick it right here in the oven.
2: I know. You would not
1: allow that to happen.
2: No.
1: Because that piece of steel, that piece of whatever I was trying to get powder coated would look like crap.
2: Yeah.
1: And that's a reflection of your business.
2: Yep.
1: And it's not the right way to do things. Well, the right way to do things for me, I'm in the content business, and if we have something that needs to be seen visual because we're going to refer to that piece, then we need to have it. As you can see, Gene, this is not a fly-by-night operation. You can see all of these boxes that I've gone through, and I've gotten ready to play because I have spent the time, 2 hours, watching every one of them, knowing what they're about, and setting them up to play. It's not a fly-by-night operation. It's not a curveball situation. And if you've denoted that you're going to be in charge of the next segment, and it involves a visual, you have to not make it look like I'm being a bad guy or insoluble or I'm a dick. I mean, I mean, give me some money because he's a dick. I do this for free. Well, you don't do it for free. We'll get off on that later. Or we won't. Actually, it's not really relevant. But you just got to... There's a time to be adversarial to me, and then there's a time to know fundamentally how we do things. And so, you know, I love the fact that you're about bust balls and that you say things that other people do not. But fundamentally, respect that I have a system and that I didn't say that your two stories I'm not going to do or they're stupid. We're going to do them next. But in order to do them, we have to see them. And, you know, and then you can't make a big, oh, let me tell you something. So I got to send it to Lummi and my Chattamongos. Yeah, Chattamongos want to see it. Everybody, Bubba's being a dick. Sorry, Bubba's being a dick. None of that's in play. None of that's cool. Like, come on, Gene. I don't tell you or demand anything from you. So just please, just work with me. Okay?
2: Yes, sir.
1: Since it's your segment, I'm going to let you go ahead and describe it. You said you got it, and the only thing you didn't have really done correctly was getting the visual to Lummi.
2: So
1: now you've done that. So here you go. Here's your first segment that you'd like to speak about. Take it away, Gene.
2: All right, so the first one is this homely-looking girl that's doing one of the students. She got that picture there at the cop shop, and she looked so sad that picture went viral around the country, and it got to the judge, and the judge said he would do a plea deal with her because of it. So before we get to that one, swap to the other one.
1: No, Gene, you should probably detail this case. A North Carolina substitute teacher who was photographed sobbing in her mugshot admitted to having
2: sex with a 15-year-old.
1: Well, you didn't. There's more to this story than the way you describe. So when it's your segment, then you need to take it all over. You can't rely on me to backfill it. You have to do it all. Lummi, did he not ask? Did he not ask?
2: So the teacher's 33.
1: I'm asking Lummi. Lummi, as an unbiased opinion, did he not denote that the next segment was his?
3: Yes, this is his segment.
1: My segment. Don't worry about it. I got it. All right, Gene, take it away. If you're doing your segment wrong, I'm going to step in and tell you what you're doing wrong. You just can't explain it the way you did. There's more to this story.
2: I know, but I was going to come back to this story and go to the next one.
1: Well, that's not the way we do things.
2: Oh.
1: We need to get this story done.
2: All right, well, so anyway, this 33-year-old woman... She was charged for statutory rape, and she's facing 30 years, and she's trying to get a plea deal, and they wouldn't give her no plea deal, but that picture right there went viral, and now all of a sudden the judge wants to give her a plea deal because of the viral picture. She was doing a 15-year-old, and she's looking, and now she might just get like 20 to 33 months instead of a 10-year deal. So... try to sob story if you do something stupid. Maybe you'll get a viral picture around the country and you'll get off better.
1: Not nearly as easy as you thought it would be, is it, buddy?
2: I don't care if it's easy or not. I was just trying to get us out of hockey.
1: Okay. We were out of a hockey, Gene. And I told everybody that we were not going to do any more hockey.
2: All right, so the next one's cooler.
1: I flipped to the next one.
2: I can't find my next one.
3: Oh, no. It's on the screen, though, if you can see it.
1: It's on the screen, Gene.
2: Oh, yeah, okay. So,
1: now, where does this come from?
2: I can't see that part.
1: It comes from the Hodge twins.
2: Oh, is it Hodge twins?
1: They're a couple African-American guys who have a show based out of Las Vegas. They do really well. They're right-leaning and conservative-leaning, and they're very, very...
2: I just read up on it where it was heartbreaking testimony the other one.
1: I'm trying to give you backfill to make the story better. You try to recite your source.
2: Well, you do it. Came,
1: no, I'm not doing it. You
2: do it better.
1: No.
2: I didn't say I did it better than you. I know I do it better.
1: And when I tried to help you, I told you all along, these are your two segments. So,
2: we're getting heartbreaking testimony from a 23-year-old.
1: Where's the original story come from?
2: From the Hodge twins.
1: Okay.
2: You know, and they got it from C-SPAM.
1: Mm-hmm.
2: So anyway, She is complaining, and she is saying that she's got SSR. Is that some kind of a disease in her head because of...
1: Gene, SSRs are a type of medication. They're the antidepressant medication that people take and are hooked onto.
2: Okay.
1: That's what SSRs are.
2: Because she's got a chemical imbalance or something? So anyway, she's saying her clitoris is completely numb, like the back of her elbow. And she can't have an orgasm, and she can't feel love even for her own mother. She can't enjoy music anymore, so she calls it a chemical castration after taking Zoloft. So evidently she took Zoloft to help her out, and that messed her up. So now she's sitting, she has permanent side effects from it, and she's suing for millions. Cool.
1: Are you done with your segments now?
2: Yeah. I'm just saying.
1: Okay, Gene. Great segments, bud. Much better than I could have ever done.
2: You know, it's in a competition.
1: Oh,
2: I'm just trying to help out.
1: When you tell me, I got the next two segments, and in doing that, you don't even have a visual for us to put up.
2: Well, you can bet that.
1: Yeah, you can bet that. And then you have, when it's time to talk about it, you don't have the skill set or the knowledge to keep it moving along and to keep it seamless and flowing and have a distinct start and a distinct end and know where the article came from and know what an SSRI is. It's a lot harder than you think, bud. And maybe you should...
2: practice.
1: No, maybe you should accept my guidance and try to let me help you. Instead of being a dick.
2: All you had to say was, no, do it my way. You didn't say that. You said, oh, okay, here. Throw me out there in the deep end.
1: Let me, did I not say that when you start messing it up, I'll step in? And that's what I'm doing now.
3: Yeah, yes. And he stepped in. Help you pick up the pieces.
2: He could lie a little bit and say I did a little bit good.
1: What's that?
2: I said you could have lied and not stepped on everything.
1: I didn't step on any of it. Did you know what an SSRI was until I told you?
2: Nope.
1: Okay. Did you know who the Hodge twins were before I told you?
2: No, I know they're black guys, though.
1: Yeah, but you didn't know who they were.
2: And they're pretty,
1: real. You didn't even know that they're the ones that came up with this segment. I asked you, where's the segment from? You're like, I don't know.
2: No, I didn't read into it. Right. I just seen the first line when she said her clitoris was numb.
1: Again, I'm telling you how I helped you. And with the first girl. I made you go into the meat of the article and get some information that you weren't prepared to give at first, showing you how to or to make your segment better. None of which we could have done if we didn't have a visual. And that's how we started this whole menagerie, is the fact that you didn't even have a visual. Those are on your phone.
3: No shock. $20 and smoke 7-Eleven, $5.
2: All right. How many thumbs do I got?
1: I don't know. Not enough.
4: I began to hallucinate and thought a houseplant was talking to me.
5: Oh, man.
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1: Warning, warning. The following program contains objectionable content, which may cause oral discomfort. This is the Bubba the Love Sponge Show.

0: assholes.
1: Oh, no.
0: And all they want to do is just screw with me.
2: But right now,
0: it's just ridiculous. There's got to be, I got to have some type of rules and procedures, or this show is just lost. If we didn't have structure to this thing, then we wouldn't have a thing. And none of you people out there, on chat especially, understand. All you know is adversarial stuff that you hear and you like it, and then you sit there and try to shove it up my ass and try to prop up Gene. And Alaska's the best. Thanks for getting us out of the hockey conversation. Bubba's just having a bad day. Bubba's a dick. Bubba treats Gene like a dog. Why don't you treat him like a real friend? You guys don't know. You guys don't know our dynamic. You guys have no idea.
1: Uncle Rocky, you know what?
0: And here's the deal. I don't. Care.
3: I know what I'm doing, and I do mess with you, and sometimes I mess with you on purpose. Just to mess with you, because I have fun with you doing it, and I know what not to do, and I know what to do somewhat. I know, but me messing around with you is between me and you. You don't treat me like a dog. You don't treat me bad at all.
0: I will block every last one. I don't care. I don't care if we have zero viewers on YouTube. I don't care. I don't care.
3: Well, why care about what they say?
0: Well, because I do. Because they're just trying to... Because I do.
3: Who cares?
0: I will block every one of you. If you cannot give me the respect of what it takes to come in here and to do a show on the level that I do it. You know what? I let Gene do those two segments just to show you how hard it is for somebody that doesn't do what I do to keep things moving along and not awkward. And Gene covered the story. Gene did it. One, formatically didn't even know how to get a story up on the screen. So strike one.
3: I don't even know how to turn his computer on.
0: Strike two, did not cover the story near in the smoothness
3: or
0: the seamless way that I could do it. Just like I couldn't walk in to your place
3: and paint.
0: You could show me the gun and you could show me the metal and I could paint it. But it's not going to look. It's not going to look near as good as yours. It'd be coated.
3: Yep.
0: But. And so we are expertise in our own lanes. And for you people to sit here and say that I am mean, disrespectful, and I treat Gene like a dog, and that I'm all the bad things that you say about me, then why are you watching? Are you just watching to get blocked, or are you watching just because you hate me so bad that you have to watch? It's a car wreck that you cannot miss. I don't understand. And I really feel like my mentals and my show was far better when I didn't have chat. And I almost feel like, can we disable chat?
1: Yeah. I mean, we can do two things. We can make it a members only, so you have to pay. That's what McAfee and those guys do. You have to pay your monthly membership to be able to talk in chat.
3: But the chat's like racing. If you don't have a bad guy, then all the good guys are going to be gay.
0: No. No, here's the deal. When the good guy is the host and you turn on him and you're saying things disrespectful to him and you don't think I have the talent to do a good show and that I suck and I'm too harsh and all these things, then
3: I don't read that at all in here.
0: Will you tell Gene how much of that is there? I'll answer the question for you.
3: Is it?
0: About 60%, maybe 70%.
3: Well, that's stupid.
0: And so I'm over it. I'm absolutely over it. And for you guys to have a tether into me, I've been doing this for 40 years. You think I need your validation or your criticism to be able to come in here and do this at a high level? Nope, I don't. And it should be a privilege for you that I haven't locked down chat and that it's not subscription only or not even available. And I would be far in a better state of mind if I didn't have to, if I didn't have to read all of the bad stuff. Because, I mean, that's why I don't, like, for instance, you know, I didn't catch Seth doing his little body antics and all of his little, you know, shooting to the neck. And I didn't catch that for, what, let me, 3 months, 2 months? I mean, how long had he been doing that before I finally caught it?
3: Who knows?
1: That's a good question.
0: Well, I mean, that's why I'm asking you. Just give me. I just want you.
3: How
0: or
3: far
0: Gary,
3: do you go back that you know?
0: I want you or Months? Gary. I want you or month, Gary to give me yeah. to give me
1: about a month. We went back about a month, and it was we already
3: were still doing.
1: We were pretty full.
3: Wow.
0: So for a month, I didn't see because I don't necessarily monitor it, and it's the best that I don't. But when I do, I see all sorts of things that I don't like.
3: Aggravate you.
0: That I don't like. Like, I don't watch the Green Bay Packers and then go to a forum and after every play type in, oh, my God, LaFleur mismanaged that clock by 5 seconds and we had to burn a timeout because LaFleur didn't get to play in fast enough to Jordan Love and we had to burn a timeout. That's our second timeout in the first quarter. We probably are going to need that in the second. LaFleur sucks. Fire him. The assistant coach is better. No, I just watched the goddamn game. That's it. And maybe talks amongst my friends, you know, Lummy, whoever. Hey, Lummy, man, the Packers already blew it.
1: Yeah, Google Cunts really messed it up again.
0: So I don't understand. I don't understand. Then why are you crying about it, Mike? Because it's my show. And welcome to Blocksville. Thank you, buddy. You know what? I'm on chat right now. Show your ass. Show your ass.
3: So you got a button for that? A boom, and they're done.
0: Bubba, this is a new generation. We're not the radio anymore. If you don't like, quit your. If you don't like it, quit your job. Bubba, your son has more followers than you do.
3: That's not true.
0: That's not
3: Way
0: true.
3: Off.
0: That's not true.
3: We're trying to.
0: But I'm trying to actually promote my son.
3: Exactly.
0: He's got 11,000 followers on Facebook, and I'd love for it to be 111,000. And if you were truly honest, you would see that I Facebooked this weekend his win at New Henry, and I asked the Bubba Army, please follow my son. I mean, you could probably find that for me. I'd like.
3: I hit the follow button because I didn't know. I said, "Hey, am I following this kid?" And yeah, so I said, "No."
0: So I got a guy who says, "Oh, you're just mad because your son." I would
3: that dude didn't even went to a racetrack and watched it.
0: I would love for my son to have more viewers than me.
3: That's
0: I would love that, but because he'd be doing even better than he is now.
3: That's right.
0: He
3: get better
0: he's
3: sponsors than he go north.
0: He's got five back to back to back to back wins, and there's
3: nobody in Florida got nothing for the kid.
0: And so why would you do that? Why would you say that? Why would you say that?
3: Because
0: you want to get your ass blocked. So I'm trying to go through these here. Bubba, I wish you would give me control of your chat, and I'd clean it up pretty quickly. I got some good moderators in there, and you know, they do a good job, but they give people the benefit of the doubt because they don't want to block people, and they want, you know, the large numbers in there. But I don't need large numbers. I can block 2, 3, 4, 5. I can block 500 people. And if I only had 1,000 people in there, Lummy, but there were 1,000 people that liked what I was doing, that weren't a bunch of dicks and thought that, you know, their little smart-ass comment was funny in their own little world, my mentals and my ability to be in the right frame of mind would be better, which I think would create for a better program. And so... I can't sit here and get enamored with chat, so I'm not going to watch it because I got to move on to some stories. But I'm just telling you, man, I'm going to talk to Lummy privately and to Macho Man and to Gary, and I'm going to potentially turn chat into subscribers only. Is that what Pat McAfee does?
1: His members only. So members only is you pretty much have to pay $4.99 to be able to chat.
0: Yeah, you know, maybe that puts our chat. But you can watch still, right?
1: Yes.
0: You can still watch.
3: You can still be a bad guy at $4.99.
1: Okay, well, thanks for the $5.
3: Oh, and then you can't then you shut him
0: but
3: off.
0: But no, here's the deal. I would be more apt to let a guy that's paying me $5 a month talk a little crap about me more so than all the
3: $4.99 and you got to be a good guy. $10.99 you could be a bad guy.
0: No, Gene, we're not shaking them down like that. If we do a membership, it's going to be $4.99. That's the standard membership on YouTube, and it'll allow you to be able to chat. And I won't be as sensitive for those that are actually trying to help in some way, shape, or form. But just to arbitrarily allow chat to be open to it, it's an absolute it's a breeding ground for these people to come and troll us.
1: Yes.
0: And they just sit there and they know eventually they might get blocked, but it's going to be fun and good until they get blocked. So I like the fact that you have to subscribe in order to be able to talk.
1: Well, Smoke at 7-Eleven is a member.
0: Why should I let you, who hates me,
3: I'm reading all of them.
0: Oh yeah, they're not. No, they know. They know when I'm. They know, Gene. They know when I'm on one, and they know when I'm up. When I'm over it, and they know that I'm about over it.
3: And that's why they're shutting up.
0: Oh
3: now.
0: Yeah. If you go back and if you'd go back and look at some of the things they were saying an hour ago, or what it was just, it was just. Wait, I know I'm a little behind, but why would you block all of us? I'm not blocking all of you. But if you're going to act like a dick, and you're going to tell me that I'm treating Gene Lasker like a dog, not a friend, and you're going to say stupid stuff like that, then I'm going to block you. Because you shouldn't be able to say, to utter disrespectful stuff to me for free.
3: Right, we should have a clause in there for $10.99. I can say anything I want to.
0: No, we're not going to knock them up for $10.99.
3: Spend $10.99 to say something to you.
0: Is that just literally a flick of a button?
1: Yes.
0: Flick it.
1: Okay.
0: Flick it right now.
1: All right.
0: And let's see what it does to us. Flick it right now.
1: Okay, Gary, flick it.
0: Flick it. Because I don't care.
3: Why don't we start getting into the hacking business? Because if you can flick it and start charging $4.99 to all of these
0: members,
3: people.
0: Members only mode is on. There you go.
3: Wow.
0: There you go. Perfect.
3: And full.
0: And you're right, dirt merchant. Public humiliation. Bye bye. I don't know if you're saying bye bye to me.
1: No. The people. Not dirt merchant.
0: There you go.
1: Say redneck $20.
0: And let me my chat still scrolling.
3: Oh, now saying Lasker sucks.
0: Quite nicely.
3: Man, Robert that are against me bad.
0: Oh, hold on. Oh, man, how's it feel, bud?
3: Man.
0: No, hold on.
3: I got 12 in a row here. So you ought to kick me on the show.
0: Hold on.
3: I ain't no better than the girl you used to have.
0: Hold on now. How's it feel, bud?
3: Man.
0: No, hold on.
3: What the hell did I do?
0: Answer my question.
3: Where'd you thumbs up there, sissy boy?
0: Answer my question. How's it feel?
3: I don't like it.
0: How's it feel?
3: They need to pay $10.99 to talk to me.
0: You got 12 of them. I have 1,200 today that told me how stupid and fat and how much of a cuckold and all the bad things. I can show you at least 1,000 of them today from people that have talked all kinds of smack about me.
1: Well, we have a positive one. Robert Tavell for chat, $1,099.
0: What?
3: Don't even play with
1: Robert
3: me.
1: Tavell.
0: Now, where'd that
1: $1,000?
0: Where'd that come from?
1: Cash App.
0: For real?
1: Yeah, Robert.
0: There you go.
3: That's right. Lasker Fridays.
0: So how do you guys, how do you trolls feel now? Now, let me jump over to Rumble.
1: Yes.
0: Jump over to Twitch. Jump over to wherever. Those are probably the three main ones, right? Twitch, Rumble, and YouTube.
1: And, well, Facebook, yeah.
0: Facebook too.
1: I know we got to work. Yeah, we're working on it.
0: Working on that. It might be Facebook will be the only place that the trolls will go.
3: Well,
0: I'll just monitor that and just aggressively, block those people. Okay, now does Facebook have a blocking feature?
1: Yes, it does.
0: Where'd that come from?
1: Cash App.
0: For real?
1: Yeah, Robert.
0: Boom. Yeah, I think they do. They do. They have one. So let me, do they also have a membership one as well? We're just going to have to work on it a little bit.
1: Yeah.
0: Okay.
1: But yeah, we were able to flick the YouTube one on.
0: YouTube's flicked.
1: Yes.
0: Twitch will be flicked.
1: Yes.
0: And
3: all of these are members now?
1: Yeah, you see their little star by them?
0: So they just started paying $4.99.
1: Not
0: just
1: all
0: now?
1: Of them, but some of them.
0: There was already one $4.99ers.
3: Yeah.
0: Yeah, most of them are already $4.99ers. Look at my girl Rainey.
3: Oh yeah, man.
0: Click 9998, Big Buck, LM Close. It's going to be nice to have some positivity in
3: here.
0: Why
3: didn't you do this a long time ago?
0: I don't know. Because you know what? I wanted everybody to have to be able to speak their piece. But when speaking your piece is
3: you can't do that in America.
0: When it's 70% that I'm a dick, that I'm what I'm doing is horrible. Enough of the hockey talk. Thank God for Gene Lasker. You treat Gene Lasker like a dog, not a friend. You know, and let me, you see him.
1: Yeah.
3: Well, they just know what to say to get to you.
0: Yeah. Well, guess what? They're no longer going to get to me.
1: $4.99 says you can do it again.
0: And if you want to get to me, it's going to cost you $5.
3: I like
0: that.
3: That's
0: just the way it is, Kyle. I'm done. Our videos, we're doing good enough now that I don't need. You know, you can watch the show for free all you want. In fact, our numbers have not gone down with those that are watching. You just can't chat unless you want to throw me a $5 bill.
3: 1,000 likes.
0: You
3: want to
0: say that I'm a, you know, yep. I'm a grifter you want to say all the bad things that you want to say about me? Go ahead. It's just going to cost you $5 a month. Ain't a big deal. And you know what? Lummi will tell you, I didn't prepare for this. This wasn't something that I was going to do.
3: I started it.
0: You did. You really did.
3: I really did.
0: No, for real. As
3: you was kicking me like a dog at 8:47, I got a thousand. I got 1,000 likes then.
0: At my expense. You know, you irritated me, and you know damn well what you were doing.
3: I know.
0: You know damn well what you're doing.
3: Whenever you can smash on the boss a little bit, it's always kind of fun.
0: Yeah. But it pushed me.
3: To make it $4.99 a person, that's cool.
0: It pushed me to be like, and then all, and then.
3: Well,
0: and then chat, Lummi. They automatically see that when I'm getting a little frustrated and somebody in here is doing it, they jump on that guy's tip and they just start shoving it up my ass. That's all they do.
3: Well, you can't blame that on me.
0: Well, you were the irritant.
3: I know I was the irritant, but you know.
0: You were the irritant that was, listen, and they were making it, Lummi, like I was completely unreasonable by having set forth some type of rules and procedures as to how we do the show. You know, making Gene have to show you those visual aspects and then you send them to me. And they were just killing me. They were just absolutely killing me. And I'm watching it and I'm like, what? You're impossible, Bubba. You're absolutely impossible. What do you mean I'm impossible? I have a certain procedural thing that I do. If we're going to talk about a story and there's a visual aspect to it, we have to have it up and ready to go and not just fly by our seat of our pants type deal. And they were just killing me. Lummi, did you see it? They were killing me today. I don't know if there's some more trolls in there than ever, but they were killing me. Hey, I can always switch it back to free chat, but right now I kind of like the fact that, you know what, most of everything right now, about time we did the good from the bad.
3: They're going, thanks a lot, troll. Now we got to pay $4.99 because you're dumb.
1: Yeah, YouTube raised it up a little bit, so it is $6.99, but we'll work on that too.
0: Okay.
1: Thank you, YouTube.
0: I didn't know it was $6.99. $7 instead of $5, that's $2. Like that's
3: $2.
0: That's probably going
3: came by again.
1: Well, some people are saying $6.99. We're looking at it in the back end, and it says $4.99. So that's what we're trying
0: investigate. Listen, so if it's $6.99, it's $6.99. You know who's getting those extra $2? YouTube.
1: Yeah, Google.
0: Not us. So if it's $6.99, I'm sorry, I'm misinformed.
1: Well, no, because it shows four. Yeah, we're investigating it, so.
0: So remember back in the day when you could be a hoodlum and maybe cause some havoc in your neighborhood, and whoever you upset would maybe just know whose kid it was, and then they'd roll down to your house and maybe get a hold of your mom and dad and be like, hey, listen, do you know little Gene Lasker came over and knocked over my trash? No, I did not know that. Yes.
3: You had to say my last name too.
0: Yes. Yes, I'm make-believing now. No, I did not know that my son did that. Yeah, your son came down here, knocked over my garbage, then did a wheelie all the way home, and I followed him to this house. So I just want to let you know. And then your dad goes, Gene, come here! And you walk out there, and then you ask the guy, is this the guy? Yep. Okay, sir, you know what? Have you picked up the garbage yet? No, I have not. All right. Gene, get your ass down there and pick up that garbage.
3: So, I didn't do it ever, Bubba Dad.
0: So then, what?
3: I didn't do that, Bubba Dad.
0: Who did?
3: I don't know.
0: Who did it?
3: Not me.
0: Well, I don't care.
3: You got the wrong dude.
0: Unless you find out. Now,
3: somebody else on a mini bike.
0: That's not how it works.
3: You know I can't do a wheelie.
0: Yeah. Well, I know you got a mini bike, and it's the only mini bike in the neighborhood. So guess what, Gene? Either you tell me who did it, and we're going to have them go pick it up, or you're going to go pick it up. So
3: Bubba Dad, you told me not to tell on people.
0: Or okay. And guess what, Gene? When you got done picking it up, you got an ass whipping coming.
3: Oof.
0: And that's the way it went.
3: Yes, it did.
0: Well, not in today's world. Today's world, you just follow the kid down the sidewalk.
3: And then laugh about it?
0: No, and try to run him over.
3: Oh, really?
0: Look at this.
2: So a driver in Spokane, Washington is now accused of trying to run over a kid on a bike. And we want to warn you, the video you're about to see is pretty disturbing, but you can actually see the woman drive.
0: And all you all you would have to do is just follow the kid home.
3: Yeah.
0: Just knock on his door. The kid's going to be absolutely petrified.
3: Wonder who videoed that.
0: Petrified beyond belief because you're now knocking on your door. And if you have good parents like I did, you know you're going to get your ass whipped. You're going to get your ass whipped because what you did was unacceptable. But the people that told on you, they didn't try to run you over or kill you. No. They just followed you down on. They just
3: told on you, which was good enough.
0: Nobody to go.
2: Driving on the sidewalk after the child. The neighbor who shot the video telling ABC News that the driver had been honking and screaming before the boy even showed up. The witness says that
0: the only difference is Lasker would be doing a wheelie right now while this guy was on his ass, and then Lasker would dip it down a gear and then smoke him. But let me, Lasker, you wouldn't just let them be, you would be showing off.
3: Yeah.
0: I got to tell you, Lasker, I don't know if it's a internal balance kind of deal, but I was never a big wheelie guy. I'm not a big
3: wheelie
0: guy.
3: Anything.
0: And Gene, even when we were arch nemesis, I used to really, I'd be like, oh my God, look at him. So he, like, we'd be at the races and he'd take his four wheeler and he would
3: wheelie the whole racetrack. He would wheelie through the corners, everything.
0: He would wheelie it from here down to like the Holiday Inn West Shore. Complete wheelie.
3: Yeah.
0: And sometimes you'd even have a friend on the back.
3: Yeah.
0: And I used to turn to Sport Allen and Johnny Gilbertson, the guys I drove with, and be like, God dang, you can say what you want about that hillbilly, but God, he can wheelie. And they're like, yeah, he's a hell of a, and he does it every, they're like, he does it every.
3: I get it in so much trouble. They take my four wheelers from me.
0: He does it every time to show off. Lasker is a, he can pop a, one of the best wheelie guys I've ever seen.
2: Sprang into action, pulling the boy to safety, and then called 911. Fortunately, he wasn't hurt. The sheriff's office did say that the driver is now being charged with assault, trespassing, and yes.
0: See, back in the day, man, they would just come down, see where you lived, knock on your door, and your dad would give you an ass whipping for whatever you did. And you know what? The people could be making even stuff up, and your dad still didn't want to hear your side of the story.
3: No.
0: But shut up.
3: Yeah.
0: But Dad, I didn't do. Listen, Mr. Clem, your son pushed over my garbage, then knocked over my mailbox, and you could have very well maybe just done one of those two things. And your son did this and that and this and that, and starts piling charges on you. And your dad's like, and you're like, but Dad, I did. Shut up,
3: man. When I was Jerry Rod's kid, I was 17. And I get my ass whipped.
0: Yeah, well, when I was Doug Clem's kid from 0 to 16, I got my ass whipped a lot.
3: That's right.
0: It always started out with, shoot up. So Mr. Moore would come by one time.
3: Did he grab your ear?
0: No, one time me and Matt Gibson and the boys were playing in Mr. Moore's backyard. And he come out and yelled at us and said, I'm telling you right now, you boys, my backyard's not a baseball diamond. Get out of here. And we figured we were kind of getting off on a technicality because we weren't playing baseball. We were playing baseball, but we were using a tennis ball. So
3: what?
0: So that way, Lummy, like if when we'd hit
3: it. That made a big difference.
0: Well, no, but if it, but Gene, if
3: oh, it, if it hit something, it wouldn't hurt nothing.
0: It didn't hurt nothing. It
3: didn't break no windows.
0: So like, if, you know, if we hit the, if we hit the guy's garage door, it didn't do nothing.
3: Nothing.
0: Or if we hit the top of it, so we were using his house. If you made it over his house, it was a home run. But in doing so, he could hear the tennis ball hit the top of his house. Now, it wasn't doing any damage at all because it was a tennis ball.
3: Right.
0: And it's hitting his shingles. Now, I could see if we were hitting his siding, it would leave little marks and stuff. But we were, you know, we were using his the top of his house as the big green monster, Lummy.
1: I like it.
0: And, you know, occasionally we would come up short and it would hit his, it would hit the top of his house and he'd hear, doom, doom. So he comes out and goes, I'm telling you right now, my backyard's not a baseball diamond. Get the hell out of here. He actually said F. Get the out of here. So we leave for about 5 minutes. We hide in the bushes. And so, Matt, I was always Dave Kingman. Let me, because we were big Cubs fans.
1: Yeah.
0: And he was Bill Buckner. So and we would pitch to each other. It would just be him and I. And we had like 4 or 5 tennis balls. And after you hit the 5th tennis ball, then we'd go out and retrieve them. And the next guy got to bat. So I go up. I'm Bubba Kingman. And I hit the first one. And it didn't even hit his house. Like, I completely cleared it. It didn't hit his house. No sounds or nothing. It ends up in his front yard, but he can't hear that. So then I go up and I hit a next one. And it's a foul ball. Doesn't hit his house. So then I go, I got 3 more balls left. I strike out on the 3rd ball.
1: Of course, Dave Kingman style.
0: Yeah, I did.
1: Yep.
0: The 4th ball I hit, and it hit the top of his house, but didn't go over, so he heard it. And then the 5th one I hit, and it hit the very, very, very, very top of his gable and went over. And I'm like, man, that's a home run. Because it went over, and like we're arguing, and Matt Gibson's like, it's not a home run. It hit the rim. I'm like, no, it's a home run. If Dave Kingman hit a ball and it hit the top of the wall and bounced over, it's a home run. So we're arguing about whether it's a home run or not. Meanwhile, Mr. Moore comes out, and he's already gone to the front and collected the 3 balls, and he's got the other 2. He's got all 5 balls.
1: He's going to hold them hostage?
0: And he says, you're not getting these balls back until I talk to your dad, Bubba. And I'm like, you could not have said anything more scarier in my life than that.
1: Richard Daniels, $50.
0: I go, Mr. Moore, I'll do anything. I'll mow your lawn. I'll wash your car. I'll pull weeds. Please don't go tell my dad. Please. And he goes, nope. I already gave you that chance about 20 minutes ago when I told you to get out of my back lawn. And then sure enough, I'm in here watching the ball game and I have to hear, dig, dig. And you guys are back here fiddle messing around. I'm like, oh, man. Well, Matt Gibson didn't have a dad.
1: Oh.
0: Matt Gibson had a grandpa, and his grandpa would let him do anything.
3: Yeah.
0: Like, you can get anything by on your grandpa.
3: Yes, sir.
0: So Matt, and he's like, I'm telling your dad, too. And Matt Gibson goes, I don't have a dad. I got a grandpa. And so Mr. Morgan's like, well, I know Bubba's got a dad. And it just happened to be, it was a Saturday, and my dad's in the garage smoking Doral cigarettes, doing body work on his antique Fords.
4: And he can't get that little ding out perfectly yet. He's mad.
0: And he's in there with this little ball peen hammer, and he's trying to work on, he's got this left front fender, and he's got it all dialed in, except he's got this one little area that he just can't quite get it right. And it's like, you know, it's July. It's
4: probably good enough, but not for him.
0: It's July. He's already got a primer, Gene, and he's in the final stages, but he finds this little imperfection. So he gets a little glazing putty, and he putties it all, like this small little smear, and then he takes water.
4: I can picture him laying his face on it, looking there.
0: And he's got, the fender's completely off. He's got it on a set of sawhorses.
4: But he's still laying down.
0: Yeah, he's laying down and looking at it, and he's water sanding it, and he's looking at it some more, then he's water sanding it. Now he needs to shoot it with primer again. Mr. Moore walks in. Well, I go in the house immediately because I am absolutely, you know, I'm freaked out. I'm figuring I'm with Mom. You know, I got, you know, a little bit of a chance because Mom would sometimes, you know, Janie Cakes would stick up. She's like, Doug, don't beat him.
4: He's just a boy.
0: You know, he's just a boy. I mean, he didn't hurt nothing. They were playing with tennis balls.
4: Anyway, so it sounds fine.
0: Mr. Moore was this little sawed off short dude who he owned Moore's shoe store. He owned his own shoe store.
3: Oh, nice.
4: Yeah, I'd have broke out with that. Mr. Moore tried to touch me, Dad.
0: No, I didn't.
1: I don't think you thought that back in the day.
0: No, we didn't even think that way back in the day. None of us were being touched or nothing. And so Mr. Moore goes, Doug? And my dad goes, yeah, Dick. His name is Dick. Yeah, Dick.
4: Well, that's why he's a bad habit.
0: He goes, I just want to let you know your boy's been playing baseball in the back of my lawn, and I told him about a half hour ago to stop, and they stopped for about 10 minutes, and then I heard him over there, you know, messing around, and next thing you know, I got two more balls on top of my roof. Now, damn it, you know what, Doug? I just put a new roof of that thing 2 years ago. My dad's like, I know, I saw it. Well, you know, I don't want, you know, my dad sticks up for me. He goes, Dick, how much damage can a tennis ball do? And he goes, well, Doug, it didn't do much damage, but what happens when they hit the window? What happens when they hit my siding? You know, they're still going to leave a mark. My dad goes, yeah, I mean, I get it. And then, and my dad's getting all the details. He goes, so you told Bubba, though, you did tell him to not play there, right? Yeah, I warned him. So he goes, Bubba!
3: Oh, boy.
0: From his garage, and his garage was detached, but it was about from here from where Lasker's trucks parked, not very far. And I'm huddled up in the kitchen, which is the room next to the garage. I'm just trying to hear what Dick Moore's saying, so I got a little defense gimmick. So Dick Moore leaves. My dad yells again, Bravo! Meanwhile, Matt Gibson was long gone.
3: Oh, yeah.
0: I walk out there. My dad's getting ready to get his paint gun. He's got the air compressor pressure building up. He needs to shoot like at 75 or 80. You know, Gene, they got the special pressure you got to use.
3: Yeah.
0: You know, so it doesn't come out too hard or too soft. He goes, did Dick Moore tell you not to play baseball in the back of his house? Oh, yeah. But, Dad, we were using a tennis ball, and I only hit the top two times. Well, actually, once. One of them went over, and then the other one, he goes, well, at least you're not lying, because that's what Dick Moore said happened, too. I said, okay. I'm sorry, Dad. I'm really sorry. He goes, and my dad actually let me off the hook.
1: Really?
0: I mean, I thought I was going to get an ass whipping. That was usually, come over here. And he'd like, you know, yoke me up a little bit and like lead me over the sawhorse and give me like one or two. Like he just laid it in. One or two. He never gave me more than like three. But three from him, he was 6'1", 230. You know, badass. He used to have a straight bar, Lummy, that had 80 pounds on it. And he would go out there and curl it. He'd have a cigarette in his mouth, and he'd be like, yeah, you're never going to be able to curl more than your big old dad. And he'd have his big arms popping out, and then I'd go after he'd leave, and I'd try to, like, I could barely even lift it. Like, I couldn't even deadlift it, because I was just a little, like, I was like in, you know, seventh grade or sixth grade or whatever. You know, we didn't even have weightlifting back then.
1: Yeah.
0: So my dad was King Kong. In fact, that was his nickname, Kong. So he goes, so you only hit it once, right? I go, yeah. And he goes, well, then after, and by the way, the balls were on my dad's workbench. And he goes, well, there's your balls over there. I would suggest that you probably, why can't you play in our yard? And I'm like, well, because our yard doesn't have like a home run gimmick. Like there's no way to, like, you know, we can't hit it over our house because it's not, we don't have a backyard like they do. And he goes, I'm just going to tell you right now. I'm not going to whip your ass. I was like, oh, man. Because an ass whipping, Lummy, just
1: hurt.
0: One, two, and three, I mean, I would cry.
3: Yeah, but
0: I
3: old mean, Doug Klim knew that a guy that had a name with Dick.
0: Yeah.
3: In it,
0: first of all, here's the deal.
3: Was just going to be one.
0: Here's the deal. Now, if Mr. Marshall, if Bob Marshall would have come over, because my dad liked Bob Marshall.
3: Yeah,
0: he liked him.
3: Got it then.
0: And Bob Marshall was kind of a dude's dude. He worked in a foundry. You know, like he, but Dick Moore was kind of a pussy. You know, my dad even thought he was a pussy. He's like,
3: right.
0: Dick Moore didn't have to work in the factory 40 hours a week to be able to hit me. Dick Moore just tried to put shoes on people. You know, so my dad always held it against Dick Moore on how successful Dick, because Dick always had a brand new car and his house was nicer than ours. The reason why Dick Moore had a new roof is because he could afford, Doug Klim had to go up there with shingles and patch up our work. You know, like we couldn't afford a new $8,000 roof back then, you know what I'm saying? But Dick Moore had, he had the best of everything. And his back, the reason why he had a big backyard that was freshly mowed, it was the best ball field ever. But so Dad didn't like Dick Moore. But if Bob Marshall would have come by, because Bob was a factory worker like my dad. They kind of, you know, had that real dude syndrome going on.
1: You would have got your ass beat?
0: Oh, yeah. So he goes, there's your balls over there. Are those you or Matt Gibson's balls? And I go, they're actually Matt's. He goes, run them down to him, and your days of playing in back of Dick Moore's house are over. Do you understand me? Yes, Dad. I'm telling you right now, I'm not going to give you an ass whipping, but you deserve one. Because you know when one of your elders or one of our neighbors or the man of the family comes up and tells you something, that's the same as hearing it from me. Do you understand? Yes, Dad. So I don't want to hear any of this nonsense. You can play ball in our in our lawn, and that's it. Or what? Then you got into a whole. Or why don't you get on your fat ass bike and get your fat ass on your bike? And the ball fields are about 2 miles away. Ball, the ball fields are open all goddamn day, and there's no kids down there playing in the ball fields. Why don't you get on your fat ass on that new bicycle I bought you 3 years ago? My bicycle was 3 years old. It wasn't even cool anymore.
1: No, it's
0: get on your bicycle down there. And why don't you guys play? That's got a field and a mound and everything. You guys could use real baseballs and everything. So won't you start doing that? I just told him what he wanted to hear. Yes, Dad. That's what we'll start doing. We'll start going down there, Dad. All right. Get the hell out of here. And I'm just going to tell you right now, if I ever find out that you're playing ball in the back of Dick Morris thing, it's going to be real bad for you. Do you understand? Yes, Dad. I almost started crying, Lemmy, because I didn't get beat.
1: Yeah.
0: I almost started crying.
3: You were that happy?
0: Because I was that. Like I came this close to getting an ass whipping.
3: And got away with it.
0: Oh, I did get it. My worst ass whipping I ever got. My dad got this brand new Ryder mower, but it wasn't new. It was used. And it was kind of a piece of crap. Like, it wasn't even a good one. Like, my dad, like, I had to push mow. And it was actually quite a bit of, it was quite a bit of lawn. It was a lot. And we had this old broken down push mower. I had to push mow it, and it sucked. It took like 3 hours to push mow our little area. So my dad gets this yellow International Harvester little Ryder mower. It's got a little, like a 8 or 9 horsepower mower on it. And it had, you know, a gas and a brake, but you couldn't push the gas and the brake at the same time because it caused this one spring mechanism to, like, break. And then, Gene, like, your pedals would go dead on you.
3: Yeah.
0: And so, you know, because you broke the spring.
3: Yeah.
0: So my dad gets it, and I'm like, oh, my God, this is the best. And I was like, well, no, you don't got to push that goddamn mower up and down for 3 hours. You could probably get this. I'm thinking you could probably mow the whole lawn. And my dad had an electric weed whacker. You could probably weed whack and ride the mower. I'm thinking like in an hour. But my dad had this rule is you always had to weed whack first.
3: That's like, the best way.
0: Yeah, you got to weed whack first. And so you didn't. You know, that was his rules. So I'm like, all right. Well, so my dad goes like into town. My dad, there was this place called Schrader Automotive, Gene, and they like would hone blocks and do machine work like on your motors. You know, like we had a place called Schrader Automotive, and they actually had real motor builders back there. So yeah. You know, you could take your 350 Chevy motor and get a line board or get it. You know, they had a motor shop, like, which is unheard of nowadays. Like, you know, only
4: 3D machine shop does it there in Drew Park.
0: Yeah, but I'm just saying, like,
4: back in the '70s,
0: man, a lot of people did it.
4: Yeah.
0: So my dad's down at Schrader's getting one of his antique Ford 32 blocks honed out or whatever. And my dad was like, when I come back, I want this whole place mowed and weed whacked. Weed whack first. Then you go and walk the entire property and pick up. Because, if there was a piece of paper or a cup.
1: You can't run that over.
0: What do you think I did?
1: Run it over.
0: I

0: to be on the gas, and then if you need to stop, take your foot completely off the gas and hit the brake. You understand? Do not even have your dumb... He called me so many names. Don't even have your dumbass foot leaning on that brake. You understand? Yes, Dad. So I weed whacked. Mommy, of course I didn't go pick up any of the trash.
1: Exactly.
0: That would take another 10 minutes. So I went and I mowed the hell out of that thing, mowed over like 2 cups. But Lummy, I went like 10 times over it, so they were all mushed into the grass. And so I'm going, and my dad got this brand new patch of concrete laid that he put a basketball goal up and stuff. And I don't know what I was trying to do, but I was trying to like do a burnout on this. You know how we thought as kids, you know. No, it wasn't a zero turn deal. It was an old hoopty ass one, yellow fiberglass. So I'm hitting the gas, and let me, I'm thinking if I can lock the brake up, I can create a little black mark.
1: Yeah.
0: Not knowing that, one, I'm going to probably break the mower, and two, I'm going to leave a black mark.
2: And he's going to see.
0: And he's going to see it.
2: You're so
0: dumb. I mean, I'm so stupid. So I go, and I lay a nice little black patch. It looks badass.
2: Yeah.
0: But I break the mower.
2: Oh, double whammy.
0: I break it. But I know the spring mechanism that needs replaced because I broke it once before. I broke it when my dad was teaching me how to drive it. I broke it. So he had to lay underneath it, and he had to go down to Napa and get the spring, and I watched my dad fix it. And it really wasn't that big a deal, but you had to have the right spring. You couldn't have just any spring. You had to have the right one. So, of course, I can't get down to Napa and buy a spring in time for him to not get, you know, like, so I'm searching through his entire garage and I find this spring, but it's not nearly the heavy duty spring that you need for this mechanism. It's a real flimsy ass, like borderline, like almost like just the most light duty spring you could ever find, but it was the right length and it went in. Like, you could get it to, but, so I turned the mower on, and I could get it, but let me, I could tell, you could tell just by the tension on the pedals that it wasn't going to last long. So, I go, and I get water, and my dad had this big brush that he used to wash, like, you know, like a boat brush. So, Gene, I went and got, like, my mom's ivory dish soap and the hose, and I scrubbed the black mark off. But now that part of the concrete looks way cleaner than the rest of the concrete. So my dad pulls in. He goes, "Oh, Mo, lawn looks good. I can tell you walked around and picked everything up because I can't see one. That looks good. And your weed whacked right around there and everything. You look good." I'm like, "Yeah, Dad, I did. It's good." He goes, "Okay. So I'm good. Lummy, I'm at least good till the next mowing."
1: Exactly.
0: Bob Marshall comes by.
1: Of course.
0: Next day. Says, "Hey, Doug." He's still got a push mower. Bob Marshall does. And Bob Marshall saw that we had a new rider. And back then, back in the 70s and stuff, man, you took care of your neighbors. Like, your neighbors were your friends.
1: Yep.
0: Like, and if they had something that you needed or, you know. Bob Marshall was always coming, like he was working on us. My dad had a really cool tool set. Like my dad, Gene, had all Craftsman because we buy them at Sears. You know, they're guaranteed for life. And so Bob Marshall would be wrenching on something, and he needed like a 3/8 drive, you know, half inch deep well.
2: You know, back in them days, you were proud to
0: of
2: be
0: your tool.
2: Able, yeah, but to be able to lend a specialty tool because you had it.
0: So
2: my dad,
0: so Bob needed a 3/8 inch drive with an extension, half inch. Deep well, not 6-point or 12-point, but deep well. So he comes over. "Hey, Doug," you know, my dad's in my shop. My dad was always in the garage. "Hey, Doug, you got a 3/8 inch with an extension deep well socket?" "Oh, yeah, Bob, I got one up there in that tool box over there, third row on right-hand side." My dad's tools are just all immaculate and everything. So Bob's going out, and he goes, "Hey, Doug, that new lawnmower you got, man, I saw Bubba mowing with it last Saturday. That thing looks nice, man. Your lawn looks good." "Yeah, man, it really cut down, man. It really, you think I could try it?"
1: Oh, boy.
0: My dad's like, "Well, hell yeah, Bob, you can try it. You want Bubba to do it?" Bob goes, "Well, Yeah, I mean, if Bubba can do it, I mean, I'm working on. He was working on his son's car. You know, back in the day, Gene, your dad would work on your car to get it running, like if it was busted or something like that.
1: Yeah.
0: And I don't know what he was doing.

0: I think he might have been changing the plugs or something. That's why he needed a deep well. And so he goes, so next thing you know, here, Bob! Hey, Dad. Listen, Bob Marshall needs you to mow his lawn. It's going to help him out a lot. And, you know, he's been such a good mow, and Bob's such a good dude. You know, God, you know, he's been our neighbor since we've moved in here. So take the new rider and mow his lawn. Yeah, Dad, but I don't think I have enough gas. Well, then ride your fat ass to the gas station and get some gas. Here's a dollar. And, like, back then, a dollar gets you, like, 2 gallons.
1: That's right.
0: So my dad gave me a dollar. I wrote, and all the way up to the gas station, Mommy, I'm thinking, oh, my God, it's going to, I mean, it's, I'm done. It's gonna break. And I'm going to be riding it. I mean, I was hoping, Mommy, I could somehow get Bob on there, and then Bob breaks.
1: Yeah, then you can blame him.
0: Yeah. So I shouldn't even be telling this story. So I faked a bicycle crash. Yes, I faked a bicycle crash. And Lummy, there was this little set of woods we had to go through that had like woods in it. You know, it might have only been from like here to the back of the goat area. Like it wasn't very, but it had a little path where everybody drove their bicycles.
1: Yeah.
0: I fell over on my bike, and then I took my arm and rubbed it against trees so that I had like a really bad, you know, cut on my right forearm. I'm sawing my arm against the tree to show that I got injuries because I knew that I couldn't get on that mower. So I come back and I got 2 gallons of gas and I'm bleeding and I'm crying. What happened? I fell over in the woods. How do you fall over in the woods? Because the gas can was, I had too much weight on, because I just was unbalanced on my bike. And I fell over. How much gas did you spill? That's what he said.
2: I saved the gas, Dad.
0: I didn't spill hardly any, Dad. But I don't know if I can. I don't know if I can get on that mower and mow because it's really deep and I'm sweating and it's burning. All right. Did you get the gas? Yeah.
2: I'll do it myself.
0: Fill up the gas. Yeah. Fill up the gas. Make sure that mower's full of gas, and I'll handle it.
2: Oh, you messed up.
0: Oh, I am. I'm like, oh, this is the, this is
2: I
0: the,
2: hope you got beat.
0: I go, hold on, Dad. Why do you got to do it? Why don't you just let Bob do it? Well, because I told you that thing's tricky with those pedals and that spring. Bob might not know how to do it. Only you and I know how to do it. And since you can't do it, I'm going to do it. I'm like, oh, my God.
2: Mind changed then?
0: I'm like, oh, my God. No. No. That can't how it be. In my mind, I'm thinking, no. This can't be. You can't do it. Because, Lummy, he's going to, the minute he pushes on the gas pedal.
1: He's going to see that.
0: No, he's going to feel that it doesn't have near the tension. You know, that he's going to feel it. Because he's driven it 2 times. He's the one that showed me how to drive it. So he gets on it. And he gets one lap around, and as he starts his second lap, it breaks. So, of course, he's mad as hell. He's smoking a cigarette. He turns the mower off. He gets underneath the mower, and he sees that it's not the right spring. He sees that, you know, there's been a spring replacement here. And you could, listen, you can literally just feel the tension, Gene, on the, like, you could tell. Right?
2: Yeah.
0: Like if somebody put a new clutch spring in your clutch and you know what, you know.
2: Well, probably when he hit it, he said, man, this thing's going to go soon because
0: no, he just, so anyway, he goes, he then, hold on, this is the worst, Lummy. He had to push it back to our garage.
1: Oh,
0: so I'm looking, and my mom's, you know, got me all gauzed up and she's got me all handled because she didn't know that it was a fake wreck. And I'm really super selling it, crying and it's stinging and everything. My mom's putting salve on it and got me all wrapped up like the little soldier boy. And I see Bob and my dad pushing it into the garage. And my dad gets underneath it and the next thing I hear, because you always had your windows open. We didn't have air conditioning.
1: No.
0: We didn't have air conditioning. Bubba! I walk out. I'm crying. What are you crying about? My arm. My arm hurts so bad, Dad. My arm. Well, I'll tell you what's going to hurt worse is your goddamn ass. That's what's going to... You know what? That arm ain't going to be nothing compared to your ass. Why, Dad? What did I do? You broke this mower, didn't you?
2: Well, yeah, I broke the mower, Dad. Damn, because it's junk.
0: Yeah. How'd you break it? I was trying to do a burnout on the.
2: You told on yourself.
0: You could, Gene. You couldn't lie to Doug Klim. You couldn't lie to him. He would get right through the lie, and then and then those three whacks would be seven with a grounding. I mean, you're lucky you just got three and a nice ass whipping. That's all you got. He starts throwing grounding and all this kind of deal.
2: Yeah.
0: So he goes, I was just messing around and I tried to do a burnout. A burnout? You don't do a burnout with a goddamn
2: lawnmower.
0: Let me tell you something. I had to work 10 hours of overtime to even buy this goddamn lawnmower. And you know why I bought it?
2: It easy on you.
0: So that you didn't have to run your fat ass up and down for 3 hours with a goddamn push mower. That's why I bought it.
2: I want to be like him.
0: I know, Dad. I'm so sorry, Dad. I'm so sorry. Get over here. I got over there.
2: Did you take a hit?
0: Oh, I took three hard. Ah. I took three. I mean, I took a wham, and then a whammo.
2: Why didn't you ever give good then?
0: And then he goes, Is that why that patch of concrete's cleaner than the rest?
2: He ain't pulling nothing on him.
1: Yeah. I hope he's hauling.
0: Yeah, Dad.
2: Three more.
0: Get your ass in that house or you're getting three more.
2: Oh, man.
0: So he had to go to Napa. He had to get the right spring. He had to put it in. And guess what? I no longer was allowed to drive the mower for the rest of that summer. Guess how I mowed?
1: Pushing it?
0: Push mower Willie.
1: That's right.
3: Believe it or not.
4: Absolutely not.
3: Everything you heard about him has been toned down for easier public acceptance. The Bubba the Love Sponge Show returns after these words.
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1: It's a sign. The end times are here. Ultra-powerful hurricanes, tsunamis, massive earthquakes, and Bubba, the love sponge.
2: Sorry.
1: Here.
0: Don't forget Sunday is Mother's Day. We all love our moms.
3: And this dude on chat says, yeah, I bought my wife a Road King for Mother's Day and told her to take a ride and don't come back.
0: It seems like a perfectly wasteful of a Road King. Why would you give a Road King?
3: I don't know.
0: Why would you give a badass Road King to a bitch that you don't want to be with anymore? So anyway, Sunday's Mother's Day. I think Tara and I, Merch Crick, her son, we're all going out for like a lunch gimmick.
4: Oh, nice.
0: So, yeah, that's what Janie wants to do.
3: Did you get her something cool?
0: Yeah. I did. I got
3: not
0: her
3: another
0: something.
3: Purse or nothing.
0: No, she doesn't want. Do you know what Janie Cakes wants the most? Gift cards.
5: Longhorn gift cards.
0: Not a food one. Like a Visa or an American Express. That way she can go out and buy what she wants.
5: Makes sense.
0: So that's what she's like. So I got her one. Now let me. I think this is the Diane Rossini, Mike Vrabel. Now, you know, as hard as we were on, you know, Hedmund, and as much as I'm asking Hedmund to potentially sue me, or at least issue, before you sue me, you have to give me notice to remedy, which means you have to give me a notice that I was incorrect in what I said, and you have to be able to prove that, and then I have 10 days to do a retraction. So let's just be prepared that if we get served by the Tampa Bay Lightning or by Victor Hedman, that we may, and they give us proof.
5: Which, I don't see where they can find proof.
0: Well, they're going to have to. They're going to have. Therein lies the problem.
5: Right.
0: So
3: they come up with a broad that says, "Hey, I'm the one that was."
0: No, they can't do that. That adds fuel to the fire.
5: Yeah.
0: So. Anyway,
5: they can't get out of it.
0: Anyway, poor Mike. There's the trick bag that I've put him in. Gene, see, don't you understand my brilliance?
5: You. No, yeah.
0: Yeah, you do now, don't you?
5: Yeah.
0: When I gave those two segments for you to get through, now you know how hard it is. It's not easy. Like back in the day when I thought anybody could just drive a sprint car, and I used to see you, you know, not lift. And then I got into one. I'm like, man, this is way harder than you could ever think.
3: Well, I helped you learn it.
0: So, poor Mike Vrabel.
5: It's every day.
0: Every day. And you don't see him quitting for mental health issues. And this guy has to have some mental health. I mean, my God, it's every day. Everybody's calling for his firing. Now they're saying that maybe her two kids are his. This is when she was pregnant and they secretly met, I think, at a lake like in Tennessee or something.
5: Yeah, go on the boat.
0: And
5: take the boat out.
0: They went on the boat and she's noticeably pregnant. Look at this.
5: 8 months.
0: Now, my question to you is, where is her husband during all of these excursions?
5: Well, you got to think, she's a traveling reporter, you know, for sports. Yeah. So, listen, she went to Tennessee where Vrabel was a coach.
0: Oh, for the Titans.
5: Yeah, and probably was like, hey, I'm going out with the girls.
3: If she was doing it this long and
0: Gene, she was doing it when she was carrying another man's baby.
5: What's crazy is how this guy or whoever has been just sitting there recording Vrabel for 3-4 yeah. years and holding on to it.
3: She might have caught up with him and he was in the guise.
0: Here is.
5: You can tell she's pregnant.
3: Oh yeah, and you can tell they're together.
0: Yeah, you can certainly tell they're together.
5: Well, they have they've sent out or put out the boat release where her name and his name are on it.
3: Oh, wow. Look at him holding her around the neck.
5: I sent you this, too, that I guess it just came out like 2 hours ago because it's always every day is a new thing for Vrabel. I guess it's a little
3: people
5: awkward.
3: Just keep finding more and more on him?
0: Oh, yeah. Absolutely.
3: And he's still sticking with his guns?
0: Is this just a still photo?
5: No, no, it's is it not the video?
3: They completely got a kiss sideways because they both got big noses.
0: No, let me, it's not.
5: Yeah, it should be the video talking about it.
0: Is this it right here?
5: No, that's.
3: So if he leaves his wife for her, is everything cool?
5: I wonder if they took it down.
0: Hold on, like, let me, this is what you sent me.
5: I know, I think they might have taken it down.
0: Here's what they sent me, and then if I click on that, it gives me.
3: That. Which is not that.
0: Is it playing on your end?
5: It's that one video. It looks like they changed out the video, and it looks like people reacting to it.
0: Here is this is here.
5: Stupid TMZ.
2: Diana Rossini said this.
0: Now this is her various instances talking smack about her husband.
5: Yeah,
0: and it's easier to talk smack about your husband when you're blasting another dude. And you're in love with that other guy. And you're not in love with your Shake Shack CEO.
4: I think we all do weird things when we're in love. And we overshare and overpost. And look, he's married. He's getting married to a beautiful actress.
0: Who's he talking about? Is she talking about anybody? Just, I guess anybody, right?
5: Yeah, probably.
4: I'm married to someone average. I don't post a lot about him. I'm married to someone average. I don't post a lot about him. If I was married to someone beautiful, I'd overpost too.
6: You know who lets me know my marriage is falling apart? My mom. So that's good.
7: Oh, does she?
6: Oh, yeah.
0: Is that Vrabel?
5: No.
6: You know what? I'm starting to think
0: I don't think it is.
6: He's got a girlfriend. You know what? Good for him.
7: What?
6: He looks good. He's successful. His wife's never around. You love this football thing.
0: Hold on.
3: She's talking about herself.
0: Yeah, hold on, Gene. You're brilliant. I was going to say the same thing. She's almost talking as if this is a conversation that she had with her mother about her marriage and her relationship with Vrabel. Listen again.
6: You know who lets me know my marriage is falling apart? My mom. So that's good.
7: Oh, does she?
6: Oh, yeah. You know what? I'm starting to think he's got a girlfriend. And you know what? Good for him.
7: What?
6: He looks good. He's successful. His wife's never around. You love this football thing.
3: I like her voice. She's kind of sexy.
4: I think when...
0: That New York nonsense.
3: Yeah.
4: When men propose, that's their wedding day. Like, that's when you guys are all in. It's not really all in for us yet. I think for women, the actual wedding day is the moment. So, I mean, Kev was all down for it. I was the one that was very skeptical. I was like, oh, I don't know. All the people in my life that I'm going to talk to the night before my wedding, the one guy my dad wanted me to, or my mom wanted me to marry was Jimmy Garoppolo. And he's calling me. Like, this is a sign.
0: Cheating asshole.
5: So it looks like the video was in that thing. I'm just going to send it to you on a different X.
3: Cheating asshole.
5: It looks like he was on a Zoom call.
0: He was on a Zoom call?
5: They both were. And it's like this awkward question that, again, they're just finding that last link.
3: We got any videos on the wife, her talking? And
5: no, she's totally
0: still out. And her husband's not saying much either. Right? Let me.
5: Correct.
0: The way I've heard this or been explained is that his.
3: I just like to see if he was attracted to her because she's kind of wild.
5: Probably.
3: Yeah.
0: I mean, that's probably one of. Yeah, that's probably.
3: And his wife is kind of plain.
0: Maybe.
5: Hmm. Yeah.
8: Okay, Diana, what is something you might close your eyes to do?
4: When you have sex with your husband or wife.
8: Again, this is from Family Feud Kids, but yes.
9: She answered it. Yep. She answered it. It's done. That's the
8: it's
9: one.
8: It's done. No, you have to take the answer.
10: No.
0: Now, is that Vrabel?
5: That's Vrabel.
0: That's Vrabel.
5: Listening to her.
0: And
3: freaking out.
0: And what forum are they on?
5: They're just on like a Zoom call. And they were on like an interview and she was on it and he was on it and they were asking him her questions.
8: Okay, Diana, what is something you might close your eyes to do?
4: When you have sex with your husband or wife.
8: Again, this is from Family Feud Kids, but yes.
9: She answered it. Yep. She answered it. It's done. That's the
8: it's
9: one.
8: It's done. No, you have to take the answer.
10: Came out. No.
5: Don't go there.
0: I don't think this is ever getting better. Now, aren't they? I know that it was reported that it's not happening and it's not true, but I heard, and I think AI had said it's not true, but where her husband was going to ask for DNA samples of their two children, and
5: that's not true.
0: I saw that.
3: I would have to do that.
0: I mean, With this scandal that it's gotten as big as it has, and every day there's something new, including but not limited to when she was pregnant with one of her, with I think her last child she just had, she was seen with Mike Vrabel on a boating excursion with just him and her. There's other pictures, Lummy, that I had earlier that showed like her big belly hanging out, and they were like in lawn chairs. Did you see that?
5: No. Or is that the AI? Is that the picture Gary got created?
0: I don't know if that was,
5: because Gary made a pretty good one. He actually made one of the better ones we've seen out there.
0: No, I thought I saw it on X. Here, this story here kind of goes along the lines of the way I was raised, where you'd get your ass kicked, and when they took spanking out of schools. And we're Gen X. Me, Gene, we're all Gen X. Lummy, are you Gen X? Are you the next one down?
5: I'm the next one down, but I got paddled in school.
0: But, man, when we grew up in school, paddling, getting your ass paddled was in play.
3: Yeah, rulers to the hand was in play at Catholic school.
0: Yeah, I mean, like, you know, listen, they whipped our asses, and they had to have a witness, and usually it'd just be the secretary to kind of stick.
3: I don't remember having no witness.
0: Oh, yeah, usually the principal had to have a witness, and he left his door open, and the secretary.
3: He left the door open.
0: And the secretary would just stick her head in a little bit. She'd just kind of stick her head in a little bit, and make sure you weren't, like, you know, hitting a kid in the head, but you're just putting real solid ones on his ass. And then they had, like, the paddle could only be, like, 2 foot by a half inch. But I saw this report. Oh, of course, Lummy.
5: Yeah, it's going to mess up.
3: In Catholic school, when you got whipped, you knew if you didn't cry and you just took it like a man, you didn't get touched.
7: Corporal punishment is not to be banned in any state school. The law says that corporal punishment is not.
0: So here we go.
7: Florida law says that corporal punishment is not to be banned in any state school system, but that each county school board may decide how, when, and where to administer the wooden board for offenses ranging from tardiness to fighting.
0: I mean, they'd spank you for being tardy.
3: Well, yeah, like because you're smoking in the boys' room.
0: 5 minutes late.
3: we got a ruler on a ruler.
7: Florida law says that corporal punishment.
0: Yeah, we used to get our asses whipped.
3: The wider the paddle, the easier it was on you.
5: I sent you. I think that picture that you found, because if it is the one, it's Gary did a good job.
0: Yes, this is it.
5: That Gary did a good job.
0: Is that us?
5: Yep.
0: We made that.
5: Yeah,
0: Gary. Are we getting credit for it?
3: Well, we put a fat butt on her at that moment, didn't we?
5: Well, I mean, she was.
0: That's one of the best ones I've seen.
5: Yeah, exactly. Gary's very proud of it.
0: Where do we put that?
5: Everywhere. It's on everywhere. It's on our story. No. It's on
0: nice.
5: I think I got 500,000. I mean, between all last.
0: How much?
5: 500,000.
0: Half a million?
5: Yeah, in the video.
10: Be in Georgia, a special education.
0: Here's the problem with our society. Federal judges that let these illegal immigrants in, federal judges and these liberal type cities that are letting these in these sanctuary cities where you can be an illegal alien and you can get pulled over by the cops and they put you in jail, and then ICE hears about it and ICE wants to come pick you up and deport you, and then the mayor or the sheriff or whoever's in charge of the jail will not allow ICE to take you out of there.
3: I thought it was nice now.
0: And then they allow you to get back into the community and you commit yet another crime because you're a scumbag and you commit crimes, and they still won't remove you. But while you're out, you kill people and do stupid stuff.
10: Tragedy in Georgia. A special education teacher was killed in a road crash on Monday.
3: Nice
10: police
3: hit.
10: Say the driver accused of slamming into her is an illegal immigrant with a deportation order who was allegedly speeding away from ICE agents.
0: Illegal alien running from the ICE agents.
3: They're going to blame them.
0: That had a deportation order.
10: Jonathan Serry is joining us live in Atlanta with the latest on this. Jonathan.
11: Good morning to you.
0: And this all stems from a federal judge that let him out early.
11: Bill, the driver's being held without bond on multiple traffic charges, including...
0: Yeah, now.
11: Reckless driving, driving without a valid license, and vehicular homicide. According to the Guilty. Department of Homeland Security, Oscar Vasquez Lopez is an illegal immigrant from Guatemala who was ordered to leave the U.S. by a federal judge in 2024. When ICE officers attempted to stop him in Chatham County, just outside the Savannah city limits, Vasquez Lopez allegedly pulled over and then drove off, making a U-turn and running a red light before colliding with another vehicle. The crash killed Dr. Linda Davis, a special education teacher who was driving to a staff training day at Hess K through 8 school about half a mile away from the crash site.
10: Tragedy in Georgia. A special education teacher was...
0: Another one.
12: The man convicted of killing an elderly grandfather in San Francisco is about to walk free years later.
0: Because of a liberal-ass judge. Watch this. This man killed somebody.
12: This video is still hard to watch. Antoine Watson shoved 84-year-old Grandpa Visha.
0: Now listen, that killed Grandpa because a blow to the head at 84. You know, me and Gene get thrown down. We got a chance for that, you know, super Rambo concussion that we got to maybe not kill us. Not when you push an 84 down like this. Look,
12: 3 years later, and this video is still hard to watch. Antoine Watson shoved 84-year-old Grandpa Visha to the ground during a morning walk in 2021. It was an unprovoked attack. One push, and the fall killed him. Watson's defense, he was having a bad day, testifying he was in a haze, confused, angry when it happened. He was acquitted of murder and elder abuse charges. Instead, he was convicted of involuntary manslaughter, and he was sentenced to 8 years behind bars. But he's already been in jail for 5. So a judge ruled the remaining 3 years.
0: You can kill somebody and only get 8 years?
5: He was having a bad day, Bubba.
3: Yeah, and he's black.
12: Years could be suspended as long as he complies with probation. In effect, he now walks free. Why? The judge...
0: Right here. San Francisco.
3: There you go.
12: Says prison would have a, quote, poor impact on him. That he's better off rehabilitated outside a cell. She ordered counseling, regular check-ins, arguing it reduces the risk he offends again.
3: How about cutting his hands off so he can't push no more? How about that?
0: How about letting him do his remaining 3 years with his hands cut off?
5: Yeah.
12: Linda Colfax. She's a San Francisco...
0: There you go. Listen to this. It's Linda Colfax. I want somebody to appoint me as the king of all judges, and I literally go and analyze every judge and your rulings and how you rule and whether you let people off or not, and then I
3: You'd
0: can
3: have a big appointment list.
0: That's okay. I can do a couple a day.
12: A Superior Court judge since 2011, Harvard undergrad, Michigan law, has she, her, hers pronouns on a nameplate that faces out from her bench in the courtroom. She's previously come under fire for the lenient treatment of other accused criminals, like this one, a high-profile case from a few years.
0: This is her track record right here.
12: A convicted felon took part in a $1 million smash and grab.
0: $1 million. $1 million smash and grab.
12: At a San Francisco Louis Vuitton. He was arrested, released, kept committing crimes. In court, he faced 5 years, but the same judge allegedly suspended the sentence and put him on probation. That is what goes or is called justice in San Francisco.
0: There you go. That's the problem. Let me go to words. Let me, we'll be right on time. Supposedly, Candace Owens is saying that she had a text exchange with Charlie Kirk before he died.
3: So what?
0: And he was saying they were going to kill him. Now, this has been validated that it was Charlie's number. And people do think that Charlie had his phone and was having this exchange with Candace Owens.
3: But who he thought was going to kill him didn't kill him. Some moron did before they got a chance.
0: But he
3: knew it was coming.
0: He knew it was coming.
13: Automatic microphone shut off. Engage.
14: Why? What'd they do now?
13: Bubba the Love Sponge Show returns after these words.
14: I thought the fat one didn't really talk that much.
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0: forget Sunday, Mother's Day. 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
1: Hey, I'm calling the shenanigans on the grab $1 million out of the Louis Vuitton store at one time.
0: No, Gene.
1: How are you going to...
0: Gene.
1: I mean, the highest paid purse is one of them giant ones, and they're like $10,000. Okay, so you got to get grab 100 of them?
0: Probably had a lot of people helping the deal. Don't forget today, Lummy, is Colton's birthday.
2: Yeah, happy birthday, Colton.
0: Happy birthday, Colton.
2: Ryan Phillips, $50.
0: Before I ended the show today, I was going to ask, maybe, Lummy, we could put a, you know, not a poll. I don't want to put a poll up on YouTube, but for the great subscribing members of YouTube, the Larry Buellers, the Grouper Lips, the Dirt Merchants, the Steve the Grumpy Old Man, the Mike from Mass, the Trash Guys, the
2: Dr. Rimulak, $50,
0: the Xerxes, the Dirt,
1: thanks for that money,
0: the Dirt Merchants, the FJ Bar, the Berto Perez. I wanted, and you guys, all everybody that's in here right now, you just need to go, you know, yes or no. But, well, I don't know. I got to see how I frame the question. But inevitably, they are the cream of the crop. They're the people that pay a little subscription, a little monthly, a nominal amount to be able to participate in the chat. Do they like it that we've locked it down for members only? Yes or no? Yes means you like that we've locked it down and you want it to continue. Or no, you'd like me to open it back up again and allow non-members to be able to participate, which will probably lead to more trolling. But I truly want your opinion because you're the people that matter. Not my mentals.
1: But what are you asking them?
0: Not my chickens. I'm asking them.
1: Is it funner to be with the idiots?
0: Do you want me to keep it this way or not?
1: Is the idiots funner on the chat?
0: So Lasker, shut up, Gene. So Lummy, what should the answer? Yes, meaning
2: yes, keep it how it is.
0: Okay, yes means keep it like it is. No means switch it back to how it was. Yes or no?
1: It's all yeses.
0: Yes meaning we like it. It's just us. It's, you know, it's more of an exclusive club.
1: We got money and they don't.
0: And or no, we want the assholes to come back and be a dick.
1: There ain't one no yet.
2: There's one no.
0: One no. I got.
1: I didn't see
0: I got
1: it.
0: Yes.
1: All the way down a
0: yes,
1: page.
0: Yes, absolutely. Yes. Yes. No. Yes. Yes. No. No. Yes.
1: Okay, I see one no.
0: Lost a lot of good listeners. I don't think so, Jeff.
1: We didn't lose the listeners. We just lost them talking.
0: Switch it back and have that thick skin that you often talk about. Dawn, you know me personally, and you know I got thick skin, but when day in and day out, when you're told how stupid you are, your thick skin starts to wear thin. And I know you personally, we're good friends, and you know I'm a good person, but when you're told that you're a piece of shiz, you know, every third or fourth message, and they start, you know, getting your kid involved and things like that, Dawn, I'm going to have to, and I respect your opinion so much, I'm going to have to politely argue with you and say that allowing it to be wide open is absolutely an invitation for a cesspool of humanity. I mean, they all know and they all go to these certain forums and they know whether it's open or not. And they're number one. They don't care if they get blocked because they're trying to get blocked.
2: They're trying. They're still trying.
0: I'm seeing mostly yes.
2: Yeah, most of them are mostly yes.
0: Yeah.
2: When you go over to Rumble, it's yes.
0: I don't see all the hate because I really don't pay attention to it. I didn't know that it was that bad. Okay, well, before I end the show,
1: I didn't either.
0: You know,
1: I mean, but if they start getting on your boy or getting on your family and saying something about your mom or the merch crick or something,
0: I can vouch that you shouldn't. And would you agree, Lummy, that even though Gene didn't see it and the other guy said, "Well, I didn't see it. It wasn't that bad." That indeed it was bad.
2: Yeah, it seems like the last week or so, maybe it has something to do with the Hedman thing, but the trolls have definitely been out a lot more. And it's been pretty bad.
0: And it also has to do a lot with some other stuff that I can't talk about. As we make progress on other things, Lummy, the trolls and the hate start really ramping it up.
2: Yes.
0: And I'm making, you know, like for instance, Gus from Gus Big Tractor and Supply, he got a troll email yesterday saying, did you know that Bubba the Love Sponge is a pedo?
3: What?
0: And he got fired from his radio station in Grand Rapids for being a pedo to a 13-year-old girl.
3: That ain't true.
0: And he sent me the email. And it was from one of these Proton Anonymous kind of deals.
2: Of course.
0: And the story, let me just tell you. The reason why I got fired in Grand Rapids is there was a 13-year-old girl that called my show. And I told her that she was a little fetus and she needed not to call me anymore. And then she was sticking up for my competition. And his name was Danny Douglas. And he was sick that night. He didn't go to work. And this is the exact quote that got me fired. Now, this does not make me a pedo. And boy, them are fighting words when you call somebody a pedo.
3: Yeah, it is.
0: That's the worst thing you can call a guy. And I go, do you know why Danny Douglas is sick tonight? She's like, why? I said, from French kissing your stupid ass all night long. Boom, and I hung up on her. Now, she took it, and it got reported as such, and sent back to my general manager, and Rogers Department Store pulled their advertising because they took it literally. Like I was
3: telling they believed
0: you. No. Like I was saying that he actually French kissed her actual anus. But I meant, when you know, you say, like, man, Lasker, your ass is in trouble. Man, you got your ass in a sling. That doesn't mean your ass is really in a sling. That's an expression
3: but
0: for.
3: But you said he was French kissing her ass.
0: I said
3: as a person.
0: Yes, he was French kissing your ass all night long.
3: Oh wow!
0: And that got me fired. Does that make me a pedo? Because I inappropriately used
3: would make him one.
0: Well, no, he didn't do any of that. I just said he did.
3: Right.
0: But it got me fired, and I learned to rephrase and reframe things differently, but it doesn't make me a pedo. And so these trolls, Lummy, are now reaching out to our advertisers now that we're getting some. And not only do we have regular Tampa radio stations and companies reach, ask Rolo from Wesley Chapel Volkswagen. They're all over him. These trolls and other radio stations, all they do is listen to our show and they write down our advertisers. And if they can't be the above board salesperson from Cox, then they're a troll and they have to, but there's more than one way to skin a cat. So let me, they call as a normal salesperson first and then they troll second.
2: Yep.
0: And I'm over it. And yep. I'm not going to let you troll where I'm in control. And I'm in control of our YouTube.
3: Yeah,
0: and I appreciate F-Bar and Dirt Merch and Zep and Geo and Grouper Lips. I appreciate you guys. And I appreciate you guys being positive and you liking the show. And you stepping up and supporting the program. Dawn, I'm sorry that we don't see eye to eye, my friend.
3: Love you, Sarah.
0: Everybody have a happy Mother's Day. Colton, have a great birthday. I'll see you on Monday.
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1: Their exoskeleton squeezes the pus out of their body, and they can't make it back to their ragtag, blown-up apartment for them to tell their uncles and their children and what have you, take those AK-47s out and start blowing up everybody. 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We're not going easily.
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0: Lummy just left, which means there's problems in paradise.
1: What? So I'm only in here. So
0: no, because I think Macho Man texted me and it was like, I'm having major. The road is shut down, and I'm going to be late. And he showed me a screen. Like I would absolutely take your word for it. Like I'm not going to be like
2: liar.
0: Send me a picture.
3: That's what you want?
0: You know what? You're such a dick because all you do is make me look bad. And Lummy will be the first to tell you that I no longer get mad about
2: really?
0: People. Lummy,
2: well, see, I'm not used to that. So don't call me a liar.
0: Lummy, I'm going to call you a liar because right now you're lying.
2: No,
0: because Lummy will tell you, Lummy, when's the last time and Seth ran late a few times, you've ran late a few times, Macho's running late a few times, when was the last time, can you even recall when the last time that I threw, now the old Bubba might have been, you know, might have freaked out, but when's the last time, and it's happened to everybody at least a few times, when's the last time that I threw a fit? And then once you finally got here 5, 8, 7 minutes later, because of, you know, some kind of emergency that happened on the road or you had a flat tire or something like that, when's the last time I absolutely made you feel bad about yourself, you know, dressed you down, yelled at you, or threw a fit?
4: Pre-COVID?
0: Oh, yeah.
2: That was yesterday.
0: Oh, no, that was 6 years ago,
2: yeah.
0: Gene.
2: Oh.
4: Six, seven, yeah, it's 2018, 19.
0: Yeah, Now I just say, here's my exchange with Macho Man. So Macho Man texts me today, first text coming in at 5:10, and he shows the road completely blocked, you know, on the Apple Map gimmicks. He goes, there's a wreck, and it looks like the road might be closed, might have to take a back road, going to be a little bit late. I go, no rush, bud. Take your time and put a thumbs up. No rush, bud. Take your time. Now, and then he contacted Lummy. Lummy knows how to turn us on, which is good. Which is good because this could happen. You know, whatever. And Lummy, one of these days, do you think you could teach me how to turn? Can you teach me how to Dougie?
2: Of course. Listen, that would be the stupidest thing you ever did, Lummy.
4: I'm not worried about job security, Gene.
0: Let me tell you something.
2: Don't teach you nothing. The
0: actual three people now that I have working here, Gary, Macho Man, and Lummy, they got a job with me forever. Like, I mean, none of them are going to flake out. They're great dudes. They like me. They genuinely like me. You can look by, I mean, not the Macho Man's on camera because he's not, but, you know, Lummy's not over there doing uninterested, you know.
4: New York Greg, $20.
0: Lummy flipped out one time and broke a laptop, and it really was kind of my fault because he had been warning me for like four or five months, but a laptop at that time was like $2,800, $2,900. I didn't have it.
4: Well, now that we look at it, also with the people that were in charge of buying the laptop and buying everyone else's laptop.
0: They might have bought two.
4: Exactly.
2: They bought some for their own house.
0: They bought one for their girlfriend.
4: Exactly.
0: So, you know, I didn't have the money to buy the laptop. And Lummy, one time, I'm on him really hard about getting something done that he had to run through his laptop. And I'm on him. I'm like, Lummy, you got it done yet? And he's like, no, I'm working. And, of course, me being me, rather than saying, you know, okay, Lummy, just take your time. Let me know when it's done. You know, 2 minutes later, Lummy, you got that done yet? No, something's wrong with that. God damn it, Lummy. What the hell's going on? And Lummy absolutely Lummy, can we have Gary maybe go back and just make a short little meme of you just absolutely flipping out, like a little 8 to 10 second, you know, complete meltdown coming down in 3, 2, 1, and then it just show. Did you ever see it, Gene?
2: No.
0: He took his laptop. No, I've never seen Lummy freak out like this. Took his laptop and started smashing it against the counter, like a full blown gorilla.
2: Right where you sit,
0: like a gorilla at Busch Gardens who didn't get his way.
2: What do you say? Like you're not proud of it?
0: It's not his most proudest moment, but you know it. It certainly felt good, didn't it?
4: It sure did.
0: So anyway,
4: there's a 48 seconds short, but it has a little.
0: Can you send it to me?
2: So tell me something. My screens, I have, I don't know, let's say 20.
0: By the way, you're the least technical person we have here. Yeah. Like, I mean, you're completely technical retarded. Like 1,000%.
2: I got a wife.
0: Well,
2: I don't have to be technical. I just got to bring the money in to buy the equipment.
0: Most of us do, but anyway. You'll see here that some people, some people that are in the.
2: Let's start the morning out right.
0: I didn't even know that it had curse words.
4: It's uncensored. Computer to restart. I'm fucking hitting. Go forward a little bit.
0: I don't even have any dump.
2: Oh, we got no dump.
0: Yeah, we don't have no dump. Oh, man.
2: Lummy is not part of this show today, folks. He's just an instant guy.
0: We don't have any dump built up.
2: You don't got.
0: I think we dumped it. And here's the deal: if it went through, it was a fleeting. I completely got rid of it as fast as I could, and I did the responsible thing as a broadcaster. I abandoned out of it. It was a fleeting situation. I'm not continuing to play it, knowing potentially that it has those words. So listen, and nobody knows the FCC more than I do. They know that I am.
2: Oh, they're going to work with you now?
0: Oh, yeah. They'll work with me because okay. I now, instead of sit there and titillate and continue to press on when I know that something might be problematic, I immediately dump out of it. If I don't have dump, if my delay is not built up because it was the start of the show, they'll work with you. Kimbo. Yes, absolutely, they'll work with you unless you're Jimmy Kimmel.
2: Yeah, Kimbo, he can threaten the president, but we can't say F.
0: Well,
2: I mean, world's messed up.
0: No, he can't threaten the president because he's paying hell for that. So no, he can't.
2: Good. I hope he does the rest of his life.
0: No,
4: what?
0: Lummy, it's almost impossible. His fleeting little stupid comments.
2: Well, I'll tell you where I want to be impossible. I got 80 people on my screens right here, and I want to see 80 thumbs. I should have 80 thumbs up already, Gene. Right?
0: Gene's already begging for
2: not begging, I'm telling him.
0: The last time you were here.
2: That was under.
0: So you're really. By the way, Lummy, Gloria comes in, of course. With her first contribution of the day, $25.
2: Thanks, Bugs.
0: And then Buck comes in with Gene Lasker Friday, $100 bill.
4: And then the great New York
0: Greg. Thank you, Buck, and thanks, Gloria. Bugs. And then who?
4: New York Greg, $20.
0: Boom. Oh, that's my guy.
2: Let's get it rolling, man. Thumbs up.
0: And New York Greg appreciates you now, Gene, that you will recognize him and not try to bow up on him and be all tough. You know, he's like, hey, I'm just trying to
2: help. There's a tough crowd around here, okay? Just don't walk in there. You're going to beat somebody out of the box.
0: He is somebody, though. He is somebody.
2: He is now.
0: He is single. Him and the Merch Crick have single-handedly pretty much moved this entire place. He has not charged me a dime. He's retired. And won't even take, I try to give him money and he won't take it. He's like, listen, I love this show. I love you guys. I want to help them the way I can. Drives down from Spring Hill or Brooksville every day or every couple days. Price spends 40 or 50 bucks in gas, you know, to get down here and bust his ass.
2: He does work hard.
0: And that 40.
2: He works harder than Lummy.
0: Well, Lummy has a different skill set than him. So stop.
2: I'm trying to get Lummy wound
0: up. No, you're just trying to be a dick.
2: Yeah,
0: trying to be an absolute dick. So
2: I'm trying
0: Buck.
2: To change the show up.
0: Thank you, New York Greg. You should be giving us no money. We should be giving you money. As just Mutt, God, he's just him and Creatine and Big Red and Bob Cook and Tease and Mushroom Mitch and just New York Greg and just everybody that's pulling together the Nashes.
4: Chubbin' Up Spice, $20.
0: To get this thing so that we can try our date, Lummy, to be out of here completely so that this building is swept and looks nice inside the best it can. I mean, you know, when you have landlords move, I mean, sorry, when you have 15-year tenants move out of your industrial warehouse, I'm sure it's not going to be perfect. Lummy, the landlords do have a gutter guy coming today.
4: Yeah, they were here yesterday.
0: Okay, I gave them the door code.
4: Trash guy, $20.
0: I gave them the gate code because I figured, you know, they
4: Yeah, they just came right in yesterday. Right.
0: So the place needs gutters like you wouldn't believe. It's needed gutters since the day we moved in. But anyway.
4: But I thought Gene was going to be on another level when he when I went out there at 5:58 going, Gene, the show's not going to start till I get there.
0: What's that?
4: He's like, show's not going to start till I get in there.
0: Show's not going to start till I get in there. Well, Gene, where you're sadly mistaken is it will. It will. It will start. And then you'll walk in late and then, you know, have all that nonsense. So,
4: he also did say the snowflake yesterday. It was pathetic. So
0: anyway,
4: he went after Babyface.
0: Well, I think the snowflake did really good yesterday, and the snowflake gave us a really good clip that we're using for the Hedman deal. I will tell you this, man: we are public enemy number one with regards to most Lightning fans. But I'll tell you this right now.
2: Because of your dog, the guy.
0: Well, because we're
2: told on him.
0: Because we have inside sources to say that he was being less than honest when he gave his exit interview, meaning the season's over, and at that point the PR department of the Lightning make available any players that the media want to talk to. The media sends back to the PR department, okay, we want to talk to Cooch, we want to talk to Point, we want to talk to Hagel. And I want to talk to Vazzy. We want to talk to Cooper, the head coach. We want to talk to Hedman. So Hedman's the team captain, and he gets up there, and he missed 50 games last year. Probably 20 of which was a elbow injury that he had surgery in December. But he certainly didn't have a problem with going over there and playing for Team Sweden for the Olympics now that pay him nothing. But we pay him $8 million a year, and he somehow pulls up lame in April or March. It was March. Pulled up lame against Vancouver. Pulls up lame after the first period in March.
4: 4:44 left in the period.
0: With 4:44 left in the first period, he pulls up lame. Something's in his head. Something's all freaked out. And he takes the rest of the season off with his total games missing, including the playoffs, at nearly 50. He makes $8 million a year. And he wants to say that he's got mental health issues. And so we have sources that say that within those mental health issues, there was something that we got into. I'm not going to get into it now. I got a ton. In fact, I think, was it on Ottawa or a Vancouver?
4: I think it was Vancouver.
0: A guy that covers the Vancouver, are they the Canucks?
4: Yes.
0: The Vancouver Canucks.

0: Edmund to shut me down. Sue me. Serve me a 7-7 note, a 770 notice, which is a broadcast formality. If you're in journalism or television or radio, or even, you know, I would say the internet, if you got a large enough following or a large enough audience and you're considered a content provider, whether it be print, whether it be electronic, whether it be digital, whether it be terrestrial radio, whether it be television, if you got a big enough audience and you're saying something that's not true, liable, potentially slanderous, or inflammatory against somebody, you serve what is known as a 770 notice. And that puts the person that said, said stuff on notice that what you said was not true. You as the petitioner, can prove that it's not true. And with a 770 notice, you have to have proof. Because I'm just not going to lay down on a 770 notice and go, oh, okay, you said that he didn't do it. I'm going to make you prove.
1: How did he prove that he didn't do the girl? The girl says she didn't do
0: him? He's going to have to provide me with his health records or the notes for his therapist or something. He's going to have to prove in some way, shape, or form. And at that point, I have to shut up. But if you don't serve me a 770 or you don't sue me for libel or slander, or you do not do that, and you let me continue down the path that I am going to continue down with my sources, which Lummi has. I have two sources and Lummi has two, one of which we share a source. We have the same guy. One of which I have a guy that he doesn't have, and he's got a guy that, so we have like three guys. And that are very reliable sources that have given this information. And, you know, as we posted it on X and Facebook and YouTube and the various other places that we posted, you know, my monologue with Allah and Babyface's monologue with regards to this headman issue. Did you see, some of the other people that said, hey, I hang around people that are in the know with regards to this situation, and that's what I heard as well.
2: Yep. Yes, I did.
0: We have, there's a sprinkling. Now, most of them are, he's a fat ass. You know, he let Hogan bang his wife. He's a blowhard. He's a cuckold. He's a liar. He's a slime bag. He's a scumball. He's a scum. He's just trying to get. That's what probably 90% of the responses are. But don't forget, let's just not everybody forget that I was called the very same things during the Hogan deal. And when I was saying the most unpopular things during the Hogan deal, people, man, there was so much vitriol and so much hate. They hated me because here I am telling you the truth about your all-American hero in Hulk Hogan. And I'm giving you the true rundown. And as his camp saying, oh, there's nothing wrong. Terry had a restful night last night. He's out of the hospital. Everything's looking good. When I knew indeed that he was still in the hospital in intensive care, having cardiac issues. And Hogan's, somebody's controlling Hogan's account at this point, probably Nick, saying, hey, Hogan's getting ready for his next beer appearance in Waukesha, Wisconsin, and the Real American Wrestling deal debuts in Cleveland, and Hogan's going to open up a new sports bar in Madison, and Hogan's back home resting peacefully. You know, everything's all good. When my sources are saying he's in intensive care, he's literally, they have gathered the family around and said, you might want to come in and pay your respects. So, I'm not going to. Victor Hedman, a very beloved person in this town.
2: Yep.
0: I mean, a very, very, very beloved person.
2: He was one of my favorite players.
0: In this town, that is the captain of the team. It's not a popular stance to say what I did. Listen, I could sit here on Cruise Control and be Johnny Nice Guy and just say real cool stuff that people like me.

0: Or I could be, and I've been labeled this now for years and years and years, I'm the people's hammer. I say things that you're, that Channel 28, 13, 10, 8, AM 620, 98 Rock, anywhere you could get potentially men skewing, you know, sports news, I'm going to give you what I'm hearing. Now, let me, if our sources had come back, hey, man, he's just screwed up in the head. He's, you know, he's fighting some kind of, you know, flashback of when he was a kid or, you know, whatever. Something that was wholesome and, you know, really, I think that any man that uses the, mental health excuse when you're a captain of a team and your team is fighting for its life for the playoffs and you make $8 million a year and you just have these funny little funky thoughts in your head. Now, if you got a tore up knee or dislocated elbow or, you know, something like that where you cannot physically play. But if you can physically get on that ice, man up and deal with your inner demons that somehow got you all screwed up in the head and realize the game's only, 20, 40, it's only 60 minutes.
1: Yep.
0: And of that 60 minutes, you're probably only going to play about 20. I think the big boys, let me play about 23 minutes. I think the Kucherovs and the points, and, you know, of course, you know, obviously Vazzy has to be there for every minute. You know, he can't, they don't, the goalies don't change lines, but I think you can maybe look up, but like the, like what was Kucherov's average, or even Hedman before he, you know, pulled up mentally lame, what was his average time on the ice? 22, 24 minutes?
1: I'm looking that up right now. It looks like it is, it says 23, 24 minutes.
0: Gene, I even knew that. So like, you know, 23 minutes. 23 minutes out of 60. So for 23 minutes, two times a week, they only play two times a week, maybe three. So for 23 minutes, three times a week, you have to clear your head. And you can still have this going on in your head, whatever's messing with you. You just know that you got to stop that puck. I mean, it's very caveman-like. It's very, I mean, a retard could handle it. Okay, let me see. There's the puck. Here's a guy skating down the ice with the puck. Now, he's a defensive man, so he's not really, you know, they don't rely on him to take the puck, like point.
2: Just cut him off.
0: And they don't rely on your puck handling skills like they do Cooch or Point or any of those guys, you know, that really, they expect you to, you very rarely, let me do, as a defenseman pass the blue line.
1: Oh, yeah.
0: I mean, he's a blue line, he's just, you know, he's kind of a little cherry picker, and he stands back there in our zone. Maybe we'll scooch up to half ice. This is all you need to know as a defenseman. See puck, stop puck. That's it. See the puck and stop the puck. And when their real fast guy is going 1,000 miles an hour and he's making a line for our goal, you get in front of that guy. And if he shoots it, you try to put your body in front of it or your, at least your stick in front of it to stop it, to give some relief to our goalie. So that, you know, half of the stuff that, you know, is attempted to go into our goal, you've deflected or stopped. That's all you got to know. You don't got to know no plays. They pull you out. Let me, when on a power play, they pull the defenseman out and put all the wingers and centers in there. You know, I don't even think, maybe Hedman might have been there on a power play. I don't know.
1: Yeah, he was occasionally. He had a heck of a slap shot.
0: Yeah, so anyway, though, but he's mostly defensemen are see puck, stop puck.
1: Yes.
0: See puck, stop puck.
1: Mike Allstott.
0: Yeah, Mike Allstott could play. Mike Allstott would have been one hell of a defenseman in hockey. So what could be so bad and what could be so mentally disturbing that you can't go out there for 23 minutes two or three times a week and get your and not let your teammates down? And listen, this whole situation is intensified by he's one of the best in the league. So if he's just some jobber, you know, like that you can easily replace and you're not paying $8 million. And Gene, his money's guaranteed. So whether he pulls up lame mentally or whether he just, you know, he doesn't play, his money is guaranteed. You know what? That's why I like some of these leagues that don't guarantee their money. And if you don't play, you don't get paid.
1: That's right.
0: Well, let me ask you a question. Do you, if Victor Hedman's $8 million was not guaranteed and he pulled up lame with only 33 games played, which is less than half, they play 82 games a year. He only played 33. And so, Lummy, if you take $8 million, let me get my little handy-dandy calculator out here. If you take $8 million and you divide it by 82, that's $97,000 a game, okay? So if you take that times 33, Lummy, that means he would have, if he only got paid per game, instead of making $8 million because it's guaranteed and you pulled up lame and you missed 50 games and you let your teammates down and you let your 20,000 people that pack that stadium every night down. And, you know, listen, the outcome of us being able to compete against Montreal in the first round of the playoffs would have been far different had we had your skill set, because you're one of the best in the country. But, Lummy, that puts him at $3.2 million. You think that whatever is bugging him mentally is worth, you know, losing, let me see, 8 minus 3.2, that's $4.8 million, $5 million. He would have missed out on $5 million had he not, if the NHL was structured different, where you got paid based on if you play or not. I guarantee you, he would have got his, whatever's messing him up in the middle, he would have been able to put his mental health stuff aside and get his ass in that game if it would have been the difference of him making $8 million or $3.2 million.
2: And he went to therapist.
0: And what's that?
2: And he went to a therapist.
0: And he went to a therapist.
1: For 4 years.
0: And the therapist said,
2: 4 years
0: that he's been seeing this therapist for 4 years.
2: Well, maybe something is bad. Maybe he's got a broken vein in his brain.
0: And
2: the puck looks like his mom's face.
0: Kari,
2: he doesn't want to hit it.
0: Kari 07, it's been nice knowing you, bud.
2: Who are you talking to?
0: Just some asshole. Somebody tell Bubba this isn't entertaining. Do you know what's entertaining? Whatever I say it is. Okay? So, Kari 07, find some other way to find us. Or better yet, just move along. Because I'm done. I'm done with you smart asses.
1: Oh, and I just want to correct.
0: I'm done with you guys.
1: That Scott Billick guy. Sorry, my apologies to the Canadians. It's Winnipeg.
0: All right, he's Winnipeg. The guy that I got into a little excursion with is Winnipeg.
1: Yes.
0: Yeah.
2: We're gonna break down
0: the whole Victor Hedman blowback that I got yesterday.
2: Oh, somebody called you?
0: Somebody? No, nobody called me.
2: Oh.
0: I'm waiting on Victor Hedman to call me. I'm waiting on the Tampa Bay Lightning to call me. I'm waiting on either one of them to serve me a 770 notice. And that is, stop what you said, because it's not true, and we have the data to prove that what you said is not correct, so stop it immediately, and issue a retraction. Now, I could very well get one of those today, and tomorrow you would hear this. Hi, this is, and I'd have to record it so I don't mess it up. And my lawyers would have to send a copy to them to make sure it's okay, but it would say something like this. Hi, this is Bubba the Love Sponge, and I erroneously spoke some very disturbing and untrue things about the captain of the Tampa Bay Lightning, Victor Hedman. Victor Hedman has been suffering from mental health issues, which required Victor to take nearly 50 games off during this past season. In an exit interview that Victor had with Tampa Bay media, I erroneously reported that Victor potentially cheated on his wife, and this wasn't a mental health issue, but this was an infidelity issue. I was wrong, and for that I am sorry. Please know that Victor Hedman did not cheat on his wife. After the information that has been provided to me by Victor and as therapist and the Tampa Bay Lightning, I can honestly say that I was wrong. And I'm sorry for that.
2: So he took 50 games off in 1 year.
0: Please accept my apology. Victor, good luck to you and your mental health and your journey of getting healthy. This is Bubba Klim.
2: How many games are in a year?
0: 82.
2: Wow.
0: And he took off 50. And Gene, he's the captain of the team. He's the leader. He's the leader of the organization with regards to player wise, and he takes off 50 games. Some of which, let's give him half of those were due to injury.
1: Yeah, he's a little older. He needs
0: to
1: rest.
0: So he missed, in my opinion, Gene. In my opinion, he missed 25 games. Because he was having mental health issues.
2: Was he completely away from the game? Like not in the helping coach or
0: no,
2: nothing?
0: No, done. The only thing is the last week of the season when we were in the playoffs versus Montreal, he skated a few times during practice. That's it. And at that point, still thought he was messed up in the head, still had these mental health issues, and decided to be a healthy scratch.
2: Well, why would you think because he's infidelities, that he can't play?
0: Gene, that's exactly my point. Even if, like I told Lummy.
2: I mean, you should play better. You can't double it.
0: Even if you were, and you got caught cheating on your wife, and you're making $8 million a year.
2: I'm coming to the game with a black eye.
0: You go.
3: Deliciously disgusting.
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0: The title of my show today is Will Victor Hedman Shut Me Down? I'm asking him to. I made some pretty, my sources gave me to, some pretty salacious information that I'm the only one that came to market with. And boy, has the hate, and we put this all over Facebook, you know, X, Twitter.
5: I thought we loved the YouTube, the hockey
0: I love,
5: guys.
0: I have always had an unbelievable relationship with the Lightning.
5: Right.
0: I've always gotten, in fact, back in the day, you know, I was really good friends with Vinny LeCavier. I was really good friends with Martin St. Louis. I was good friends with Dino Cicerelli.
5: I mean, I went to that hockey game with you that one time, and they were hugging on you.
0: Yeah, I mean, they even let it, like, I used to park back. In where the players parked and walked into the back Sally Port when Ludzik was the coach, and you know, I'd be good friends with Kevin Weeks, good friends with Darren Poopa, you know, really good friends with Chris Gratton, you know, I'm
5: so
0: good.
5: Do they like that guy?
0: Good
5: that,
0: friend
5: that's
0: good,
5: not playing.
0: Good friends with Malone. Good friends with who's our guy? Maroon, Pat Maroon.
6: Yeah, Pat.
0: I mean, always never had. I have never had a problem with anybody in the Lightning. From anybody that worked in the front office to the players to the coaches, I always have been, you know, always very pro Lightning. Never, but there's never been. Well, there was a Malone scandal where Malone got caught with cocaine, and they shipped him out of town real fast. And then I think there was a Marty St. Louis scandal where he was cheated on his wife. But I never really got into any of that. But
5: well, if I'd have known that cocaine would have went to fentanyl and killed you, I'd have done a lot more earlier.
0: Okay, I don't even know what that means, but whatever. let me see if I can break this quote down. If I would have known that fentanyl was gonna go to, or cocaine was gonna go to fentanyl, I would have been what'd you say?
5: I would have done cocaine a lot more earlier.
0: Yeah.
5: I did a lot more.
0: So, you know, all the people that I've mentioned never let their team down. Marty St. Louis never let his team down. You know, Vinny LeCavier never let his team down. Chris Gratton never let his team down. You know, just, you know, all the guys, Dino Cicerelli never, he was really one of my closest.
5: So you're saying if he would have stayed and done good, we'd have won?
0: Yes. Had he not missed these last 6 weeks of the season, we would have, in my opinion, let me tell me, but I think we would have gone, instead of being the 3 seed, we would have been the 2 seed.
7: Yes.
0: Which I don't think really matters, because I think we still would have played Montreal.
7: Yeah, it doesn't matter.
0: But I think we would, I mean, every game we played against Montreal was a 1-score game.
5: Oh, we needed him.
0: Three of which, or maybe four, went into overtime. This guy, now, Gene, mind you, I'm not being critical of, this is arguably one of the greatest defensemen in the entire league. So you're talking to like, you're talking about like the equivalent to a Mike Evans or a Chris Godwin or a Tristan Wirtz.
5: I thought he was the blue line guy though. Any idiot could do it.
0: No, Gene. He's in fact, Lummy, I don't know what the award is called for the best defenseman in the league, but he's won it a few times.
5: Oh.
0: So Gene, like this guy is so needed on the, like if this guy's available and he doesn't have a broken knee or a broken finger or an elbow, and the only thing that's messed up with him is he's messed up in the head, get through it. Every one of us has picked our asses up from being in a funk and went and been the man that we need to be for our family, for ourselves, and made a living. But when, you know, like, listen, here's the deal. I mean, if your money is guaranteed, regardless if you have to work through your mind and mental health issues or not, you get paid, then maybe you take your time on working through that mental health issue that's screwing with you. But if they're like, hey, listen, man, you don't get paid if you don't play. And listen, when you got a broken elbow or, you know, broken ankle or you know, various, all the other things, all the various, you know, injuries that happen to a, in the day-to-day life of a hockey player, I get it. I get it. You can't physically get out there and be competitive. But nobody, and listen, I'll take the criticism with regards to maybe even sometimes mental health is more powerful and more hurtful than physical health. I get it. I get it. But I come from a different generation of Victor Hedman where my dad and my mom taught me if you can get your ass up and put on your shoes or your work boots, you go to work. Gene, how many times? And you know what? Gene signs the front of the check just like I do. And you know what? His business doesn't run as efficiently when he, even though he's got knee pain and back pain and all this kind of stuff. Although I think a lot of your
3: that arthritis used to kill me really bad like 10 years ago. And I would wheelchair to work.
0: So, but Gene, here's the deal. Would you have stayed home and said that you're messed up in the head?
3: Well, if I got $8 million.
0: Hold on now, hold on. If you go into work and the money that you were going to go, that you were going to make while you went to work was going to be the same money if you sat home and said you had head games, what would you have done?
3: Sat home.
0: Mm-hmm. Let's say you're.
3: But a competition thing is different than work.
0: No, but let's just. Yeah.
3: You mean you're letting people down?
0: Right. You don't. You got four or five guys that rely on you, and a handful of customers.
3: Yep.
0: You got an entire city, 20,000 fans that go to the game, millions and millions and millions of fans, and then another 30 or 40 guys on your team that are relying on you to get your act together. Quit being a pussy. Maybe I come from a different generation where I just don't have any sympathy for a guy that says he's got mental health issues. In fact, I just fired one about a week and a half ago. And you know what? He didn't even have the strength to come in here and fake it for 4 hours a day. He showed his disdain. He showed his how much he hated me and the uncomfortable and how much he thought of the show by his day-to-day, hand gestures and body movements. And so, Lummy, we've gotten a ton of people that have been critical of us. I'm just going to give you a cross-section of the X comments. Quit it. You're an effing... Quit it with the effing gutless rumors. Share your sources or shut up.
6: Oh,
0: okay.
6: Oh, well,
0: I'm gonna be the first.
3: That's stupid.
0: I'm gonna be the first journalist that gets some inside information, and then I'm just gonna go ahead and blurt it out. That's how much of a tongue wagging Victor Hedman fan you are. But then, Lummy, you got a guy like this, Marcus Gwynn. He says, it's so funny seeing how butthurt fans who are mad that you're asking questions about why the team captain disappeared for the latter part of the season and completely missed the entire playoffs. I think fans have the right to know and ask questions.
3: There you go. Of course they do.
0: Another guy says, Tiger Woods rolled his car while on drugs for all to see. How is this even remotely the same? Well, here's the deal. Everybody in the media didn't give Tiger a pass. They asked him the hard questions.
3: He let me down, and I didn't even get to watch the playoffs. I mean, the golf offs.
6: I mean, all you got to do is look at Rabel.
0: There's a reason why every radio station in Tampa has banned you, you retard. Keeps trying to stay relevant, you dried up kism stain.
3: Well, that sounds funny, but it ain't funny.
0: You're a fat pig. let's get back to the equipment that you're using at the track. Still living upstairs above the studio? Obviously an opportunity for the people that hate me to come in. There was another writer. You said, Lummy, he wrote for who?
6: Winnipeg. In the Winnipeg News.
0: In the Winnipeg News. Yeah. So here is, now, this isn't even my...
6: Winnipeg Free Press.
0: This isn't even my spend. This is Brian the Babyface's spin yesterday that we made into a short and posted. but it's very, very, very on point.
7: Taking as a group in here is that it may have just been a screw up in his own personal life that he's trying to use as an excuse now as to why he abandoned his team to try and avoid the scrutiny and the heat for his own actions and behavior. And if that is in fact the case, which, you know, we have multiple sources that have confirmed that that is the case, then that deserves discussion. You know, when Tiger Woods was caught cheating and had his situation flare up, I didn't hear anybody in the media saying, oh, we need to respect his mental health. When Tiger Woods has gotten now, he's going to rehab.
0: Yeah. Ryan, nobody gave him a pass.
7: Nobody's given him a pass.
0: He wasn't allowed just to say, okay, I'm having some mental health issues. I need to go and get some help. The press...
7: What do you think addiction is?
0: The press held his feet to the fire.
7: And now he did engage in risky behavior and endanger others. So I will say there is a difference there. But at the same time, nobody's given him a pass. That addiction is a mental health issue. More so than cheating, I would say. The issue that we are taking as a group in here is
6: even
7: that
6: if that guy's like, oh, Tiger's different, all you got to do is then look at Rabel. That guy every day has been absolutely buried, and he came out a month ago saying that he had mental health, that he knew he was going to therapy or whatever.
0: But you know what? Vrabel hasn't missed a team meeting. Vrabel's not stepped away from...
6: He missed one day of the draft, though.
0: He missed one day of the draft. Yeah. One day. And that was just, he probably had to take his wife shopping that one day.
6: Yeah, probably.
0: TJ Hill says, I said from the beginning that he quit on his team in the middle of the playoff. He makes millions and he's the team captain. He handled this bad. No matter what it is, everybody has problems. And here's the deal. All of us guys, maybe you women don't understand, but all of us guys are head cases. We all got a million different things twirling around in our head. And we get through them. You know, we get through them and we compartmentalize or we put them aside. And, you know, let me, if you had cheated on Ashley, just mm-hmm. like Gene said, let me tell you something. If I cheated on Sarah, I'd still be in here, but I'd have a black eye.
6: Right.
0: So, you know, Sarah wouldn't put him, or Gene's at least strong enough as a man to say, listen, Sarah, I have an obligation to Bubba and the guys and my the people that work for me at the powder coat deal. I got to do that. Now, when I come home, if you want to dress me down and call me everything and beat the crap out of me and we go to couples therapy and I do whatever the hell you need me to do to be able to fix this because I love you. I made a mistake in judgment. And, I will forever pay for that. But, you know, I got a certain responsibility to a certain amount of people that I got that I cannot miss. And that's
5: just listening to the excuses of you making excuses for me, for Sarah. There is no possible way that I'm going to put myself in that predicament.
0: No, well, so anyway, I completely found this, and it's not talking about Victor Hedman. It's not. This is Dana White, but he's talking about men's mental health in general. And I would think that everybody would agree that Dana White is kind of a dude's dude. He's a guy's guy. He's worth over $1 billion. He took a upstart UFC company, that had like 10 guys on the roster and turned it into, there was 2 or 3 or 4 years where it was so lean that he didn't take a salary and that they were banned. Remember, they were banned and UFC was banned.
6: Vincent Calvino, $50.
0: All right. Thank you, Vincent, for the Alaska Fridays. There was at least 2, 3, 4 years where there were only like 2 states they could box in. Like Nevada and New Jersey, because every other state thought that UFC was so barbaric, and they only had 4-ounce gloves, and that did you know nobody's? There's been more people killed in boxing than UFC, and this sport, which is now what UFC probably is one of the most successful sanctioning bodies. I mean, they're right up there with the NBA, the Major League Baseball, NFL. They're not. Probably quite on the level of NFL, but you guys would admit that UFC is part of Americana, cutting deals with Netflix. I mean, they're a multi tens of billions a dollar corporation.
6: They're fighting on the White House lawn,
5: and he beat up his wife, didn't he?
0: No, he got into a little. He yoked her up a little bit.
3: And they went to
0: counseling, and he was, you know, he was the bad guy, and you know, I suffer from mental health. Lummy suffers from mental health. Mm-hmm. God knows Gene's a walking around mental health issue. All the different voices he's got going on in his head.
3: Man, tell me.
0: So we just get through them. And if I was making $8 million a year and the captain of the Tampa Bay Lightning, if that's not an absolute honor, to be the captain of the Tampa Bay Lightning. And anything short of me having my legs cut off or my ankles broken or my shoulders out of socket or, you know, a full-blown brain tumor or just something that I can't physically get on the ice with, if it's just a mental issue that I'm dealing with, I have the ability to put that aside and go out there and with that C on my sweater and represent the Tampa Bay Lightning. 3-time Stanley Cup winners, most recently in 20 and 21, back-to-back Stanley Cup winners, and this guy was on both of those teams. This guy was instrumental on being on those teams, and that's why he wears the C on his sweater, because our other captain, Stamkos, we traded away. This guy was the next guy up. He's the captain of one of the most prestigious hockey organizations in the world, and if you take the last decade, they are the winningest hockey team in the entire world. If you take the last 10 years, and he's played, I think, 14 or 15 of those. Every year, he got drafted number 2 overall by the Lightning, and he's never played for any other team. He loves Tampa Bay. Tampa Bay is his home. He made a mistake. He messed up. There's something that's screwing with him mentally, but anything short of having, if you can physically get your big ass on that ice, there's nothing that would make me abandon my city, my team, my franchise, my friends, my players for 50 games. Nothing. Here's Dana White and the kind of explaining or giving his opinion on men that use the mental health card. And he just thinks that you're like, he has no tolerance for it. He says 2 cuss words that I know where they are. I'll eliminate them.
6: Okay.
0: So I have to kind of, you're going to hear a couple dead spots. It's where he says a couple cuss words. But this is what Dana White thinks about mental health. Now, I'm not trying to diminish or to downplay how important your mental health is. It's very important. But you have to, before you play that mental health card, you've got to weigh out your options in life. Hey, am I Johnny Sandblaster at Lasker Powder Coating? And, you know, I can quickly be replaced. Or, you know,
3: Steve smack you in the head with the puck guy.
0: I'm a truck driver that they can just throw another dude in here. Or, you know, am I Victor Hedman? One of the greatest defensemen in the entire league of the NHL. And if I'm not on the ice, my team is that much
3: less good.
8: I hate this whole men's mental health bullshit talk about. unfortunately, when you're a man, you are the provider. You are the one that takes care of your family. You are the example for your kids when they grow up, and your sons, you know, and your daughters. And you, unfortunately, you can't be that guy that's, I see these guys posting on social media, oh, I had a bad day and I'm so sad and all this other crazy.
9: So unattractive.
8: It's unattractive to other males.
0: I did get the last one. And I am too. I have the same mentality he does. I mean, there are some people that can play the mental health card and get through life, and you need to go to your therapist. I guess Victor Hedman's been going to the same therapist for 4 years. Well, so Did she successfully help you for the 3 years? And on this fourth year, something came up that, I mean, there's a lot of questions you can ask here. So for 3 years, she did a good job. And you were able to, you know, keep your chickens and your mentals, you know, in check and be, I think, one or two of those years, you might have won Defenseman of the Year. But, you know, for 3 of the 4 years that you've been going to this therapist, she's done a pretty damn good job because nobody knew nothing. Nobody knew that you were suffering from mental health. Nobody knew that you had any of these problems. So maybe your therapist is to be commended for those 3 years. But, and I don't think that she's lost her, I don't think that she all of a sudden in year 4 lost her ability to be a therapist. I don't think her skill set as a therapist all of a sudden, Lummy just got thrown out the window on year 4 and she's not doing her job. Yep. I think you encountered something like perhaps another woman.
3: But how does that keep you up for 50 games?
0: Strictly my opinion. And so you gave her, your therapist, who's been doing such a wonderful job for 3 of the 4 years, you stated in your exit interview that you've been seeing a therapist for 4 years. So for 3 years, when you probably weren't doing something so salacious and wrong on the backside, she was able to keep you in check, and you've been a great player. You're a great guy. You're loved by everybody. You're the captain of the team. One of the reasons why I'm catching so much crap is because you are so beloved. And I am such the asshole. That's my reputation. Your reputation is not one of mine. I am an asshole. People hate me. And one of the reasons why they hate me is because I do things like I'm doing now, which is questioning your excuse as to why you missed 50 games. And the only time that anybody's been able to interview you is when the season's officially over on what they call the player's exit interview. You've not done any other interviews up until now. And you know what? Shame on the Tampa Bay Press for not asking follow-up questions to the softballs that he gave you. Victor Hedman, you say mental health. And you say you're in a better spot right now. But well, what was it exactly? What was bugging you so badly that you had to abandon your team for 50 games? What?
6: Do you want a former hockey player's opinion? He has a couple words he'd like to say if you'd like to hear him.
0: Where?
6: Steve.
3: Oh, yeah, of course.
6: I was going to have him call the warm line.
3: Yeah.
0: Yeah, well, let me do words.
6: Yeah, I figured that.
0: Yeah, let me do words.
6: He said he has an opinion on this.
5: Yeah, well, you know he's going to dog anybody that was better than him.
0: Well, he's...
3: That's what people do.
0: No, I don't.
3: We do it about race people.
6: Yeah. You know. Oh, did Sport Allen dog you a lot?
3: Yeah.
0: I think he just comes up with stupid stuff to you. He's like almost a kid that shows off in class.
5: You don't think that was a real sentence?
0: You know, he's really our good friend. And you know,
5: I know he's a good friend.
0: And you should really maybe try to talk nice about your good friends.
5: All right, but what did you just say earlier? You talk for the people.
0: Yeah.
5: Well, you talk the truth and you get the truth out, right?
0: Right.
5: Somebody can be better than Steve. People are better than us.
0: And he's not talking about who's better. His opinion, won't be based on skill set. His opinion will be based on spending 5 or 6 years in the league and having seen this sort of thing before and having a comment about it.
5: Well, he's not going to
0: talk about how Victor Hedman is way better player than he ever was. He's going to talk about what hockey players go through on a daily basis and potentially what this may be. That's where his expertise comes into. It's not who's played more games, who's won more trophies. It's the fact that he has played the game on this level for several years and never had
5: head problems.
0: And never, I guess.
3: Well, he couldn't have. Look at where he married.
0: All right.
3: He hooked up.
0: Whatever. let me go through words and then have him on hold like about with 30 seconds left.
3: Perfect.
0: All right.
9: He's hit the rattler. What comes next? We can only guess. The Bubba the Love Sponge Show returns after these words.
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1: On your shoulders and legs, Craig the Bulldog, your cardio, abs, calves.
0: He thinks Evan is doing his patriotic duty.
1: Oh, yeah, my pleasure, too.
0: You're listening to the Bubba the Love Sponge Show.

0: show, standing on hold right now. Good friend of mine. We've really gotten close over the past year. Steve Olesky. Olesky.
1: The dude's easy to like.
0: I think it's... Is it Olesky or Olesky? I tell
2: Olesky.
0: Olesky.
2: Yes.
0: Now, Steve, I want everybody to know, whether people want to believe me or not, or if I swear or I promise, I don't know that people necessarily even believe that.
2: But
0: I am a man of my word, and I, in full disclosure, I will tell everybody right now, and I raise my hand to God if that means anything
1: to you,
0: Steve Olesky. Olesky, Olesky, my buddy, Brooke Hogan's husband. It's almost easier to call him that, Lummy, because you can't screw that up. He has not been my source. My source, and I would never put this on Steve. I didn't ask Steve to call today because I didn't want to get Steve wrapped up into...
3: I knew Steve wasn't your source.
0: But I didn't want to get Steve wrapped up into this nonsense because... It's a very hot topic. I'm very much the bad guy right now. And, you know, I don't want... And Steve, who still has a lot of friends, including Sidney Crosby. Lemmy, who's the guy that for the Capitals that his buddy is...
2: The best hockey player ever.
0: The best
2: ever.
0: Guy ever. Who's that guy, Steve?
4: Ovechkin.
0: He still talks to Ovechkin. He still has, you know, quite a bit of friends in the league. And so you can check my phone records. Anybody can. I have not had this conversation with regards to the Hedman situation from Steve at all. Steve, I'll ask you right now. Steve, have I asked you anything to do with this particular situation?
4: You have not. You have not asked me anything. I am not the source. But I was listening today, and obviously, like you touched on, it's a very, very hot topic. So I just felt it was right to give my general terms, not even specific to the Hedman situation, but just situations in general when people, you know, use mental health, which is a very serious issue in sports. But I'm just going to give some general terms and some things that I feel may be the root cause of everything.
0: Well, then I'm going to ask you some questions, you know, being a former player and having to, you know, I know that you were never a captain, you know, on any of your teams. I think you might have been were you an assistant one time?
4: I was a captain and assistant a lot on pretty much every one of my minor league teams, but never at the NHL level.
0: So on the NHL level, you were never a captain. You were on the minor league level several different times, and that is in that particular, you know, title is in play while we talk about this. But you know, I got to think that, and one of my you know statements to you is, you know, anything short of physically not being able to get on that ice physically, and obviously Victor had an elbow issue that was intensified during the Olympic break. But, you know, I would say conservatively, you know, if you take the 50 games that he missed, 25 were from injury and 25 might have been this mental health issue. But if you're the captain of an NHL team, and I think you would agree that for the last 10 years, the Tampa Bay Lightning have been considered, you know, the upper echelon of teams in the league.
4: Absolutely, yeah. They've had a lot of success, and I think the lack of success in the last couple of years here with the first round exits that they've had may lead into one of my thoughts and one of my conspiracy theories on the Victor Hedman situation as well.
0: And so, you know, that being said, that's an honor in itself to have that C patch on your sweater in any, and whether you're, you know, part of the worst team in the league or in this case the best team in the league. And that means that people are looking up to you for leadership. You know, when you played for, you know, under the Penguins with Crosby or Crosby, I mean, that guy was the captain, and with that brings a certain amount of swagger and responsibility. The entire team looks at you for leadership. You're kind of, and I'm just saying this, and you can validate it or invalidate it, but, you know, a lot of times, a lot of coaches like Coop and other don't like to dabble in the locker room. room. That's the player's refuge. That's where they get things done. And there's a whole pecking order and hierarchy in the locker room. When the coach doesn't come in the locker room a lot, that's the player's space. And in doing so, the captain pretty much runs the show.
4: Absolutely. Yeah. The captain is, you know, the voice, right? That's our, we like to call it our little sanctuary. What's said in there, what happens in there, it stays between the guys. You know, it has to be something very, very significant to go outside of that. But the captain is your voice. The captain is your ultimate leader. you know, not just on the ice, but off the ice. And those are the guys that are the role models and everybody rallies around in our
0: sports. Let me check your chat.
2: I got it.
3: So the captain runs the game.
0: Well, he runs the locker room.
3: But I'm saying when we get out and we play that whole game, he's the main guy that we need to.
0: No, the coach takes over. The coach takes over at that point. The coach is running the game. He's adjusting the lines. He's putting people in. He's making in-game adjustments. But your captain is helping with that. The captain's giving feedback to your coach. The captain then, is there ever a situation, Steve, where if, you know, in between periods and the coach wants the captain to say something to the team before, you know, he goes to the, you know, before he comes into the locker room with however many minutes left and gives you his spiel, will he sometimes take the captain aside and say, hey, Head, I need you to get on, you know, point. I need you to get on. Like, does that ever happen where the coach will go to the captain and ask him to kind of do some of his, you know, locker room dirty work, if you will?
4: And part of being a captain and part of being a good leader is knowing and recognizing when you need to step up and say stuff before the coach does. You know, and I've said this my entire career. Nobody has a better pulse on the locker room. Nobody knows what's going on in the locker room or with players more than the captains, right? You said it in this conversation. The coaches aren't in there all the time. The coaches aren't hearing what players are hearing. The captain knows everything. So he'll know, as a good leader, he'll know when it's time to step up and say stuff and hopefully save the coach from a tough conversation.
0: But so if you're missing,
4: you know, that's part of the duty.
0: As an elite team who's got some really elite players, Head, you know, you got Vazzy, arguably one of the best goalies. You got Cooch, who he's a top three guy in the entire league conversation. You got Point. You know, you got that guy. You got, is it Gunther or the guy that you played with a little bit for the Penguins?
4: Gensel.
0: And he's 59. He has really stepped up. Oh my God, he stepped up. And you got him, and so you got some really, I mean, listen, Tampa's got some elite talent, and, you know, I think it might be safe to say that talent-wise, we should be further along than we are right now, and, you know, maybe we were missing that captain element for the last half of the season, because, it's my understanding that Hedman, when he was really in, you know, messed up in the head or whatever he was going through, he wasn't even going to the games. You know, he just started skating with the team the last couple weeks of the season, but he didn't even participate in any of that. He was gone.
2: No, he can't have that as a captain.
0: So, I mean, Steve, what does that do? You know, potentially, what does that do?
4: What it does, it forces a leadership role onto other players that may not be ready for that. And you talk about Gensel. He's a very good friend. This isn't trashing him in any way. But if you watch playoffs, you know, he took a pretty, I don't want to say dumb, but he took a bad penalty late in the game. He swung at a puck that was in the air, hit the guy in the face. But watching that series, he was the one skating up to the refs, and he was complaining a lot, and he was probably talking to the refs more than he ever has before. And that's because a guy like Hedman's not there to have those conversations, right? And if, you know, Tampa Bay fans have watched Hedman over the years, he's very cool. He's very calm. He has that relationship with the refs. And without that, now you have guys like Jake Gensel who are in the heat of the moment. They're not used to that role. You know, he didn't, in my expert opinion, which isn't very expert, he doesn't know how to handle those conversations fully. You know, he was complaining a lot. He was complaining about missed calls. And what happens is that tends to snowball over a series. You know, when you have somebody who's not a Victor Hedman, you know, coming at you and chasing you around the ice and complaining about penalties. And, you know, what ends up happening is refs have the ego. And, you know, then one penalty leads to two, two penalties lead to three. And we saw it a lot throughout that series. I mean, Tampa put themselves in some pretty tough positions.
0: Well, I think it might have been game five. I think it might have been game five where they completely blew it at home. And Cooper came out after the game and said, "This, we have got to get better, and we've got to not take late period penalties." And I mean, he flat out, you know, basically kind of threw caution to the wind that he was not happy. And he said, and I think his exact quote Cooper said was, "If we're going to play like this, we're not going to be around here much longer." You know, meaning like, you know, we're going to get defeated. And he was right. I mean, I feel that the Tampa Bay Lightning's demise was the fact that they had a lack of leadership for the last, you know, half of the season, so to speak. And that's directly on, that is directly on Victor Hedman's shoulder. He is the coach. He is the player's coach, basically, when you have that C on your sweater. And you're right. You know, the younger kids who got a little cocky and started, you know, jawing with the referees and taking late period penalties, that might not be happening if you got your 6'7" captain, you know, who's arguably one of the best defensemen in the league, you know, out there, you know, setting you straight, saying, "Hey, 59, shut up. I'll talk to the refs. Stop it." You know, and we didn't have that. And that might be, and a lot of people are saying, a lot of people way more knowledgeable than me, sports writers and you, are saying that it really, really reared its ugly head. The lack of team leadership, player leadership, really showed its ugly head in the Montreal series.
4: Yeah, and I think too, you know, on a deep level, right, you have a guy like Hedman, who, you know, now at this point in his career is a little bit more of a stay-at-home defenseman. So it's a much simpler game to play. Tampa Bay comes into that series with an expectation to win. And now you're throwing a leadership role on guys who are supposed to be scorers. So they're feeling the pressure of, you know, trying to score, and that's not coming as easy as it has been. And, you know, everybody expected them to cakewalk Montreal, and Montreal's putting up a fight, and our goalie played great. So now you have a guy like Gensel and some other guys up front who the expectation to score is not as easy. And now they have that leadership role on top of them as well. That's a lot of pressure to take on. You know, a stay-at-home defenseman, his game is very, very simple. So the pressure of the leadership side of it is a lot easier to handle and manage than when you're trying to force things and there's pressure on you to score and, you know, you're coming down to the last minute. Those were all very, very, very tight games. So think about your nerves and the pressure when you're going into overtimes and you're the guy who's supposed to score, and then you have to deal with the refs on top of it and you're not used to it. I think it kind of boiled over in that series.
0: So if we talk about the press conference, so he hasn't talked to the press during any of this 50 game hiatus. He's not talked to the press at all. He's always been listed as an upper body injury. And then I don't know, Lummy, if the Lightning ever really did disclose or use the words mental health.
2: No, it's just personal reasons.
0: Personal leave, personal reasons. But you know, I have a source that said this all is. Has a lot to do with infidelity, and that he could never come out and say that in a press conference. The Lightning could never come out and say that. You know, you loosely knit this particular issue under the mental health umbrella, and nobody in the Tampa press or even the NHL, you know, press pool has the balls to ask him to elaborate on what his mental health issues. So, you know, they feel like, okay, we just pulled one over everybody's eyes. We got out of, Hedman owed the press one exit interview. He gave that interview. He used mental health issues as to why he missed the games that he did. But, you know, like, what's your opinion on that?
4: Ooh, my opinion is, you know, first of all, the reporter's not digging. What happens is they put themselves in jeopardy. If you ask one tough question, now nobody's going to ever talk to you again, right? And, you're not going to get that interview.
0: And you might even lose. So you might even lose your. You might even lose your credentials, right?
4: Exactly. And if you don't, guys are aware, guys talk about reporters and guys stay away from reporters. I mean, Trent Krem from Lasso is a perfect example of that, right? Where he walks into the locker room, nobody wants to speak to him. You know, that actually happens. I will say, you know, in the world of athletics, infidelity is probably, I don't want to say more common than the average American, but it happens.
0: It happens a lot.
4: There's and I don't know anything about that with the Victor Hedman situation. What I would be questioning, though, is how he was okay enough to play in the Olympics. And then also, too, a lot of guys hide behind that. And mental health in sports especially is a very, very, very serious issue. But, you know, back in the day, you know, guys looked at it as showing weakness. So guys used to swallow everything. And now I feel like we've done a complete 180, and guys are using that as almost a get-out-of-jail-free card. You know, if they're not playing well or if things aren't going well, they fall into that bracket. And, you know, now as a team or as a league in the NHL,

0: the players know what happened. Like, they know. The players know. They know what this mental health issue was. They do. Now, they are not, for the most part, going to say a word about it. But, you know, as a player, and as you're talking, you know, let's say Cooch is talking to Point, and Point's talking to, you know, Vazzy, and, you know, and they know what's going on. Have you somewhat lost lost credibility with your players and your teammates? And now, hold on, this all intensifies by the fact that you got that C on your sweater. You're not just some jobber that they called up from the Syracuse Crunch. You're Victor Mother Effing Hedman, one of the most decorated defensive guys in the entire league, and now you're coming up, pulling up, missing 50 games with a personal slash mental health kicker. What does that do for your status with regards to your fellow teammates, who at the end of the day, that's all you really want to respect you. That's who you care most about as a player. Regardless of what this mental health issue is, there's two prongs to it. That's one, say that it's infidelity. The players would have opinion A. But opinion B being it's not infidelity, but it's just, you know, something that you got mixed up in your head. You still hung us out to dry for 50 games. You still had the ability to go play for Sweden, but you can't play for us. Does this sort of thing, regardless of what it is, does this divide the locker room? And would you think that potentially, you know, our general manager or our coach might have to make a captain change because Hedman may have lost the locker room?
1: Yeah, and everybody in that locker room knows way more about the situation than I do, right? But me as a player, if I see him playing for Sweden, that kind of rubs me the wrong way. If it's an actual mental health issue, generally a team will rally around that, you know, in support of the captain. I wasn't in the locker room. I don't know exactly how they handled it. I have my thoughts from the outside. But if it's a get out of jail free card, you do lose some of that respect. You do lose some of the, you know, some of the locker room. They start to question things when you speak. You know, it probably doesn't carry as much weight as it used to.
0: I don't know if you're familiar with not, but let me, if I know you are, I'm sure Steve is, but they on, you know, the commentators on TV after game five, they said that Cooper addressed the team and told Cooch he needed to step up and this is his team.
2: Yeah.
0: And they said that on TV multiple times. And so that, you know, that Cooper actually called out Cooch and said, "Hey, bud, you know, we got two more games left. We got to take this game. This is your team." And Cooch turned it up a notch. But, you know, that's probably a direct reflection on the fact that our captain's checked out.
1: Yeah, and that may be Coop's wake-up call to Cooch and kind of the passing of the torch, right? When you announce things like that publicly, you know, that's usually a sign of, listen, this is our leader. It shows the guys. It shows the public. He's our guy. And, you know, going through this process and, you know, kind of diagnosing it a little bit more, another thought was, in once again, I don't know, the infidelity thing is definitely in play. Other things are definitely in play. But Hedman's not exactly the player he used to be. He's coming down towards the end of his career. They've got bounced out of the first round the last couple years.
0: Last 4 years, Steve. Last 4 years, back-to-back champions, 2021, maybe 21-22, and then first-round bounce-outs for the last 4 years.
2: I hate him.
1: And yeah, and now with their success, there's an expectation to win, and if they're not winning, they have to make changes. So another thought from, you know, everybody is on the speculation side is, could he have played the mental health card to protect himself from being traded?
0: Yeah,
1: you know, he's been in Tampa for a long time. He's settled in there. His family's here. You can't trade a guy if he's having mental health issues.
0: I'll further intensify your opinion by telling you this that you didn't know, but we've researched it extensively. You want to hear this? He just got a 4-year extension last year with an absolute 100% no trade.

0: clause. Like, he has an absolute 100% no trade clause unless he approves the trade.
1: This guy does?
0: Yeah.
1: Well, I'm staying home, too.
0: I'm staying home and
1: Jeez, man. And if you're smart enough to get a contract like that, man.
0: He got a 4-year.
1: I can't even send Steve in to whip his ass.
0: I know, because the guy's not showing up because he's making his $8
1: million. I'm going to tell you something. Gene Lasker's team, I just take out the captain every game.
0: As a coach?
1: Yeah. I'd stand by sense.
0: Right before he walks out, what do you just hit him?
1: I got a cash bonus under the table, bro. Cash, I'm talking about. Take him out. Swing on him quickly.
0: You didn't even know that, Steven, the fact that last year he signed a 4-year extension. For $8 million a year, absolutely 100% lockdown, no trade clause.
1: He had a plan.
0: And here's the thing, and Steve, here's the thing. You know, so he said that he's been seeing this therapist for 4 years. So for 3 of those years, she's obviously done a really, really good job and kept him, you know, on.
1: He's seeing that too.
0: You know, kept him on the straight. And I mean, listen, for 3 years, this therapist that he claims he has, this female therapist, has done a wonderful job. He's been a great player. But did he do something different in his life? Did his daily routine, did his relationships, did whatever, he obviously did something in year 4 to cause him not to have the same mental stability that he had the 3 prior years because he's had the same therapist for 4 years.
1: He's dating a Puerto Rican.
2: Yeah, and I did listen yesterday, and, you know, you guys were bringing up unbelievable points. You know, he mentions the first period in Vancouver. Well, what happened in that first period, right? Generally, there's nothing that's going to happen in the middle of a game or during the first period that's going to trigger you to that effect.
0: Here's what we thought, Steve, and this is definitely something that you can be an expert of. Hopefully that train doesn't hit you.
1: Is he at the train station?
0: times are so tough with Steve that he's now a train engineer.
1: Brooke
0: smacked him around and told him to get a job, so now he's actually shoveling coal on this train.
1: He's trying to get on the show.
0: And he thought he had enough coal in it, so he's trying to...
1: We'll give you a job, Steve.
0: Yeah. So anyway, Steve, but listen to this.
2: I'm a ticket puncher. I'm not shoveling coal yet. I'm working my way that way.
0: You're not even in the engine room yet, are you? You're still in the dining car cleaning up trays. So listen to this. You know as well as I do that players chirp, and if you find out something about a player, you know, that let's say, and let's just for all intents purposes make believe, we don't know this to be true on Victor's deal, but let's just make believe, Steve, you and I are the Penguins, we're playing the Lightning, and you and I are on the same line or on opposite lines, and we find out that Hedman's got a girlfriend, you know, and her name is Rhonda. When we're getting ready to drop that puck, do you not turn around to him and say, "Hey, Hedy, how's Rhonda doing?" I mean, do players not do that excessively?
2: Absolutely. And the crazy thing is if that leaks at all, the whole league's going to find out about it. Right.
0: So even as far away as Vancouver, when you're playing the Canucks and at this point, you could only take, there was so much chirping that might have gone down that I think we looked at it, and he only hit the ice 4 times.
3: Yeah, he did 4.
0: He hit the ice 4 times on 4 different shifts. And by the middle, but with 4:40, is it 4:44 in or
3: 4:44 left?
0: With 4:44 left, he'd had enough and took himself out of the game. Now, Steven, I don't know of anything that can happen. You might be able to because you're a player. I can't think of anything on the ice that could trigger you to quit after the middle of the first period. Unless you broke your ankle.
2: Yeah. Yeah, well, I do know there's a couple Swedes on Vancouver, and I don't know this to be true. This is just, once again, a conspiracy theory, but maybe we're pointing at the Victor Hedman's infidelity, but perhaps it was somebody that said, "Hey, I cuddled your wife," you know.
1: I'd say that every game.
0: So almost do like a reverse end around, and let's not put the heat on Hedy, but let's put the heat back on the other half. And there's a couple Swedes on Vancouver. You can look up Vancouver's roster, but there's a couple Swedes on Vancouver, and they're now chirping about your wife.
2: That's me playing devil's advocate, right? Maybe it wasn't him, but maybe it was, you know, a family member. And I can't think of a bigger trigger than that. If you find out information like that during a game, you know.
0: I know, but man, you got. But like we had the Dana White issue on Dana White sound clip on a few seconds ago. He's like, man, men, it's just not very manly to quit your job because you got mental health issues. As a man, you're supposed to, you know, and your dad, the Bulldog, who's my age, but still owns his own electrical company and probably has arthritis in both knees and certainly does not want to get up every damn day and be climbing ladders and be dealing with the nonsense and the weather living up in Detroit. And there's probably days that Bulldog wishes that he could just stay home and say, I'm all screwed up in the head, honey. But you know what? If Bulldog doesn't go up and wire things up and act like the badass electrician that he is, he's not bringing a paycheck home to mama, and so because his contract's not guaranteed. But when your contract's guaranteed, any little thing can set you off, and then you got this unbelievable huge umbrella of mental health that everybody is afraid to question, and that's basically your free pass. Basically.
1: Coming from a guy that beat his wife on TV.
0: What?
1: Coming from a guy who beat his wife on TV.
0: Who are you talking about?
3: Dana White.
1: Oh, he sucks.
0: Okay, Gene, stop it. Just stop it.
1: And I don't know why you use him. How can you use him?
3: Swedish.
1: As he's got something to say about.
0: Hold on. Let me. He's got actually good information, not stupid. Hold on. There's three Swedes.
3: Yes.
0: On the Vancouver team. It would be interesting to watch that first period and see how many times Hedman was in with one of those three Swedes.
3: Yeah. Exactly.
0: Man, you know what? I mean, Steve, I think you might have reverse engineered this and at least give us another scenario as to what could have been upsetting him. We put it all on him, but maybe it's not. Maybe he's upset because one of the Swedes
1: hit his wife.
0: Made a wife reference or something like that.
2: Yeah, and you know, I think all of the above and all the topics that we've talked about are definitely in play, and unfortunately, or I don't know if we'll ever get down to the brass tacks and you know, the hard question. I don't know if it'll ever be answered unless we start talking to guys on the Vancouver team.
0: Now, yeah, but do you think that there's an underwritten code amongst players that might know the truth to keep your mouth shut because this is an elite player and they'll take his side before they take you?
2: Oh, for sure. As a league, you know, whether it's your teammate, somebody else on another team, you know, it's kind of your duty to protect, because what happens is if it comes from you and you're a source, you're going to be blackballed by everybody, right? You know, so you're not going to run that risk. You're going to keep it secret. You might tell your buddies at a bar, but you're definitely not going to be the source that spread that around.
0: Right. But if you're on the ice, everything goes. I mean, like, nobody can really tell you what to chirp. And so, I mean, you know, chirping on the ice is a whole different ecosystem than getting in front of the press and saying something. Chirping on the ice is almost like the Wild West, and that nobody other than the players know what you guys are saying.
2: Absolutely.
0: You're not going to get suspended from the team that you're on because you chirped. You did a little chirp to Hedman. You're not nobody, like, you know. And if somebody said to you and after the game, hey Steve, what did you say to Hedman that made him so mad? You're like, oh, you know,
1: I did his wife.
0: I didn't. No, you're not going to say. Oh no, it was just competition stuff. You know, USA versus Sweden kind of stuff. Like, that's what you would say. You wouldn't say, well, you know, I heard his wife was blasting one of the Swedish guys, and you know, he really got mad about it and quit with 4:44 left. No, you wouldn't say any of that.
2: Well, and if it's said to you, you're not going to come out to the media and be like, oh, I left the game because, you know, Johnny said this about, you know, you're going to keep that quiet, too.
0: Yeah, yeah, right? I mean, like, so, you know, and so he gave the media potential huge softball, but everybody in the NHL press, everybody in the Lightning press, they're all afraid to ask because he did say, Lummy, I think after the first period of the Vancouver game, I had enough.
3: He had enough.
0: And so why didn't somebody, Steve, and it would certainly be in bounds, I don't think you'd lose your credentials if you just said, well, Victor, like, what was that? Like, what incident happened in the first period that made you absolutely want to walk away from this game? I don't think that would be an out-of-bounds question at all. He's the one that brought it up.
2: Yeah, I don't think it would be out of bounds, but they may have had a little bit of inside information and know not to ask that question.
0: Oh.
2: They may know more about the answer than
0: we
2: do.
0: And Steve, here's the deal. That's why I have said, hey, I'm Bubba the Love Sponge. I'm, you know, widely distributed. I got a huge following digitally, and you know, I'm still heard in Tampa on a Tampa Bay station, and you know, I got five different affiliates. Let me, we have, you know, it's about 100,000 people a day either listen or watch the show. Sorry. So we got a pretty big following. I've said, and you're not familiar with this, Steve, because you're not media, but if somebody in the media says something that's liable or slanderous or defaming or just flat out wrong, then the whoever you've talked about issues you what is called a 770 notice. And they basically issue you a 770 notice, which is kind of a broadcasting little insider term that, you know, you would only know if you're in my position. But that then gives you 1 week, Lummy, to get on the air at the same time that you spoke the untrue words and come up with a disclaimer, like I said, or, hey, this is Bubba the Love Sponge. Last Tuesday, I made some disparaging comments about our beloved Victor Hedman. I alleged that he was not being faithful to his wife. Upon further investigation, I have found this not to be true, and I 100% take all of that back. Victor Hedman is an outstanding member of the Tampa Bay Lightning, the captain, and his mental health issues were not from what I said they were. I'm sorry for the mix-up. God bless Victor Hedman.
1: They didn't have that, what do you call that now?
0: It's a 770.
1: They didn't have no 770s back in the 90s.
0: Well, so anyway.
1: That served you with one.
0: So what I'm saying, you know, Steve, if I am out of bounds, if what I'm saying's not true, it's defamatory, slanderous, liable, it puts Victor Hedman in a bad light, and it's simply not true, then I'm telling the Tampa Bay Lightning and Victor Hedman to serve me with the 770 so I can walk this back and apologize and set the record straight. But if they don't serve me with one, Steve, then what's that saying?
1: It makes more sense to realize that this dude's wife is cheating on him, and he has to stay home to keep her straight.
0: This is the Bubba the Love Sponge
1: show. He could be cheating on her, and he still goes to work.
0: Hold on here, Lummy.
1: Okay.
4: The views and opinions made by Gene Lasker are not necessarily those of our advertisers or this radio station.
0: Gene, as of this particular minute, we're not swapping it over. It's a him deal. This is not a her deal. She's not a public figure. She didn't go on an exit interview press conference and make these statements. So the only thing and the only person that we can scrutinize is him. She's not made any of this public. It's not on her.
1: Sorry, we're scrutinizing you, dude, because what your wife did.
0: It's on him. So Steve, here's what I'm saying. You don't even have to answer this. But people can answer it in their own little head. And that is, if the Tampa Bay Lightning or Victor Hedman's counsel doesn't get contact me and serve me a 7-7 notice that I'm incorrect and what I'm saying is wrong and I must walk this back, or they will sue me for defamation, libel, and slander, which, by the way, I've been sued 4 times and I'm 4-0. But now, mind you, Steve, before they issue that, they have to prove to me that indeed what I said was wrong, which would require them to show me the evidence stating that I'm wrong. I don't think it's going to happen.
2: Yeah, and once again, you know, I can't disagree with you. I don't know enough about the situation, but it seems like it would be cleaned up, you know, if it was a cut and dry case.
0: Yeah, if it's cut and dry, hey. And here's the deal. I mean, they'd have to in full. I may have to sign an NDA, but they'd have to show me his therapy sessions in where infidelity was never mentioned, and this is not an infidelity issue.
1: Well, I hope they send you some paperwork that you got to sign, because I'm getting tired of hearing this guy.
0: Today is the last day, and the final explanation point to all of this is having Steve on the air today, a former player who is familiar with these type of situations, and to give us a player's insight. And Steve, thank you for the insight, my friend, and I look forward to seeing you and your lovely wife soon, my friend.
2: I look forward to seeing you too. Thanks for having me.
1: Proud of that 2-puck win you got.
0: He scored 4 goals.
1: Oh, 4 goals.
0: Yes.
1: I'll remember that next time.
2: Well, yeah, that's why we're throwing you in net, Gene. I'm looking
0: that's
2: for
0: right.
2: five.
0: That's why
5: he's going to have four just on you, Gene.
0: Yeah, he's looking to get. He can still gas him over 90.
1: How much time?
0: Hey, he can still gas him over 90.
1: I'll give him 1 minute, and he can't get 4 on me.
0: Oh, hold on. You get
1: 1 minute. Okay. No way.
0: In 1 minute, he'll get 10 on you.
1: No,
0: you'll get
1: not.
0: 10 off. Okay, let me keep
1: that net ain't big enough.
0: Okay,
5: it's I'm not, writing it down.
0: It has nothing. Hold on.
1: All I got to do is get vertical, man, and you can't even get him in.
0: All right, Steve, just let him blabber on. We
1: he
0: know
1: ain't
0: truth.
1: A great player because he'd still be doing it.
0: Yeah, Steve, good talking to you.
2: great talking to you too, Gene. I miss you.
1: Steve, I really love you, bro.
0: All right, Steve, good seeing you. I gotta go.
5: I can't wait for Steve to just slap him right by.
0: Steve is already.
1: I know he's going to.
0: Steve and Lummy have already made contact with that place out of my Wesley Chapel.
5: Yeah, they top shelf. Well, yeah,
0: and we're going to be out there in the next 30 to 60 days. We're going to be out there with Gene Lasker in goal.
6: And I'm going to block some of them.
0: You ain't blocking nothing.
6: Yeah. Okay, I'm blocking yours.
5: No, Bubba, he'll block him. He'll block him when Steve.
6: Bubba will never make one on me ever.
5: Bubba,
6: yeah,
0: I'm not a hockey player.
1: Neither am I, but I'm going to block him.
0: Yeah, whatever.
5: Steve will be pegging you.
1: Hey, so when we come back from going on break here, I got something to start the show with.
0: Oh, you got something?
1: Yeah.
0: Well, can you
1: I'm bringing something to show, and it's not hockey.
0: So can you tell me what it is so I can
1: at least... Why do I have to do that?
0: Because I'm not going to let stupid stuff, you know, be a segment.
1: No, it's good. It's about women, girls, kids at school. It's all about good stuff.
0: I'm going to take... Listen, I'm going to let you start with whatever segment you think is cool.
1: I think I can read this paragraph pretty good, too.
0: But, Lummy, I want to make sure...
1: Get the dumb bugger ready.
0: I have the right to turn him off if it's stupid and it's going nowhere.
1: It's not stupid. It's right down our alley.
0: I'm not going to take your word for it. I will listen to it with very, very open ears. And
1: if one Chattamongo bashes me, cut me off.
0: And I'm pulling for you.
1: All right.
0: That you've already teased that you're in charge of the next segment. And I'm hoping that
1: I'm just starting it. I'm not in charge of it.
0: And I'm hoping that it's good.
1: Okay.
0: But if it sucks, I have the right to step in and stop. You good with that?
1: Do it at.
0: All right.
7: Quite simply, you're listening to Pure Filth. And he's damn proud of it. The Bubba the Love Sponge Show returns after these words.
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6: Lummy and I are locked in. We told Griffo from JBC, Fort Walton Beach, Panama City, that we will be in attendance. Lasker, I would say probably not, because he's in his own little world. Even two Saturdays ago when he was supposed to meet me at my house to put together his King and N deal. Now I know how Matt Heller feels, because Lasker, when he doesn't, you can have plans with Lasker and he doesn't even like text you that he can't make it. Like, so we were supposed to meet at 12:30. So I'm at 12.
7: You're dealing with a redneck. Don't you realize what that means?
6: It means okay. Stupid.
7: Right. And stop right there. That's all you need to say.
6: Stupid and in your own little world, and you don't care about anybody other than Sarah and your race car and Coben.
7: That's all.
6: And your dogs.
7: That's it.
6: That's all you care about.
7: That's it.
6: So let me, like, we had a 12:30, 1 o'clock, you know, coming from his car show. He was going to have his car on a trailer with his big F-350, 450, whatever the hell it is. My buddy Dylan from K&N had already sent me the cold air next gen air induction system ready to go. I already showed Gene. I said it's not that hard to hook up. I'll be there Saturday, probably about 12:30, 1 o'clock.
7: Right after the car show, but the car show rained out.
6: So I'm like, so let me. It's 12:30, 1 o'clock.
7: Yeah,
6: Saturday, and I told Merch Creek, you know what? I'm not even going to text him. That, you know, are you coming? Because he's just going to completely blow it off and not even remember. He's such a stupid ass hillbilly redneck and so irresponsible. And so, Lummy, I would hate to say, and I'm talking about the missing parts ride weekend that's happening at Emerald Coast Harley Davidson.
8: Yes.
6: You know, obviously that's the Harley Davidson. Okay. Hold on. It's not your time to talk.
7: Oh, okay.
6: Don't double dutch in yet.
7: This segment was mine.
6: No, I'll hand
7: Dog
6: off.
7: Dog and Gene Lasker.
6: No, it's we're taking care of our clients.
7: Well, now something we are, that you but don't we wasn't know. Before.
6: Yes, we were.
7: Technically,
8: he started with K&N.
6: So I'm done with him. He's being that guy today. He's being that guy today. He's inconsolable. You cannot talk to him. So let me do not lock in Gene Lasker, but make sure you lock in me.
8: Okay.
6: Which is going to require Big Gus to give me a bike. It's June 26, 27, and 28. You can go to emeraldcoasthd.com and sign up for this. It's got the kickoff party Friday night with our good friend Justin Nunley, and then Saturday we got the official missing parts ride, which I think it's about an hour long ride, and then we got the post party, all hosted by Justin Nunley, and then we got the after party live performance by Saving Abel, which that's a pretty good rock band.
8: Oh, it is.
6: Must be 21 and up. And then Sunday they got another ride as well. So, Lummy, we need hotel rooms, me and you,
8: yes,
6: for Friday and Saturday. I'm going to be there. Bubba Army, show up. Go to emeraldcoasthd.com and sign up for your registration so that you can be part of the ride. You can pay a little extra and be up front with me and Gus and Justin and all the VIPs. And please know that I think, Lummy, this is our first appearance into Fort Walton. I think Shannon Burke's going to be there.
8: Perfect.
6: So the who's who is going to be there, except for Gene Lasker.
7: I didn't say I'm not going.
6: No, but
8: he doesn't trust you.
6: But I don't trust you.
7: So
6: I've made arrangements with you on other things that you've just completely blown off. I arranged for you to get $1,000 train horn that you stood up the guy four times. I had plans with you 2 weekends ago to put in a you know, a $400 that I got for free, a $400 K&N next gen air intake system. You blew me off on that.
7: Still sitting in my back seat waiting on you.
6: And so, yeah.
8: Waiting on you.
6: So you're not invited to this. Because I'm not going to look stupid and have Griffo, Gene, let me, tell Griffo, and next thing you know, he's getting an extra hotel room, which, by the way, hotels on the beach or Fort Walton Beach are $300 or $400 a night.
8: Especially in June.
6: Yeah, $300 or $400 a night. So he drops, you know, he gets Gene his own room, and all of a sudden, Numbnuts is nowhere to be found. No text, no nothing. No, hey man, Coben got his face bit off by the Corso. Nothing. None of that. Just doesn't show. Does nothing.
5: No.
6: So I know, Lummy, that you will show. If
8: of
6: you're,
8: course.
6: I will show. And I'd love to be able to say Gene Lasker will be there.
8: I mean, he's the biker of the
6: show. Of all of us, he's an actual biker.
5: Woo!
6: He's an actual outlaw biker.
7: Yeah, I mean, right, well, now I'm not a biker right at this moment. I'm on the radio, and my people want to hear me.
6: Yeah. So, Lummy, please go to EmeraldCoastHD.com. Sign up for the ride. We'll get there Friday. We'll do the kickoff party with Justin Nunley and Shannon Burke, and then we'll be part of the ride on Saturday. We'll be part of the post-ride party. Again, it all starts and stops with my good friend Big Gus at EmeraldCoastHD.com. So, Lasker, I have said that you have asked for this next segment.
7: Yeah, so I watched a little bit of Fox News the other night, and we got a couple of the young women are getting horny again, and they're doing the students. And we got one of them. She's a substitute teacher who's her sobbing mugshot went viral, and it went so viral that it reached a judge, and he made a plea deal in a sex case involving her. Yeah, I'm going to get back to that one in a moment, though.
6: All right, well, Gene,
7: what?
6: If you're going to have a segment on the air.
7: Okay, listen, I'm not here to learn nothing.
6: I'm just here to talk. Gene, shut up. Listen to me. If you're going
7: to be my segment.
6: If you're going to have. No, you're right. It's never going to be. Just like Lasker powder coating is never going to be my powder coating business.
7: No, I just want a moment. No,
6: but we have a format here, and we have a way to do things here. And if you have something on your phone that you need me to show on the air, then you need to get it to Lummy so he can send it to me. It just doesn't magically appear on my air. You can't talk about something that's on your phone.
7: Okay, well, that's pretty cool.
6: You can't talk about...
8: Let me start over again and give him the phone?
6: No, no. What we're going to do is you're going to listen to me for once. God damn, you're not doing very good today. Like, I don't know what you took as to why you think you can be such a dick today, but in order for me to talk about whatever you have on your phone, it's not very entertaining for you to sit there and refer to your phone when nobody else, including me or Lummy, or for that matter, the people that are watching and listening to the show, we don't have the ability to see what you're talking about. Everything that we do, we have to have a visual on. So if you would listen to me and have listened to me, and I asked you what it was about, and you would have been forthright and said, hey, listen, I got a story about this teacher and her mugshot's going viral, then I would have said to you, okay, while we go into the 5 minute and 20 second break, send that mugshot and the story and everything that you're going to be referring to
8: to
6: Lummy so that I can pull it up on the screen and we can play along nicely. But that didn't happen because you're like, I got it.
7: Lummy's a professional. I start talking about it. He looks it up and he pops it on the screen. That's what he does for you.
6: That's not how it works.
7: It's right there.
6: Gene, do you see all these tabs up here? Do you see? Okay. Those are stories that I've gone through.
7: I don't need to learn about them. That's your job. I just need to know when to chime in and when to shut up. That's all I need to learn, right? I'm never going to be I'm never going to be a leader. I'm just I'm a nibbler. I'm down on the bottom.
8: It's the same story. Just.
7: Yeah.
8: I was trying to find
7: that. That was the picture I got.
8: Yeah, I would use the other one if he's going to talk about that picture, Bubba.
6: You know how things work around here. Stop. Stop it, Gene. Just stop it. Like, I don't know who's pulling your chain
7: and
6: telling you to be adversarial and really, like, you're exhausting. It's exhausting to do a show with you because I have to, like, we're having these conversations. Everybody else knows.
7: You got to work for your money.
6: We're having these conversations and the fact that everybody knows how things work around here.
5: if we're going to talk about them.
7: And I didn't think about that part.
5: Yeah, you didn't. You know why you didn't think about that part? Because you wouldn't listen to what I was trying to tell you earlier for you to give me an example as to what the next segment was going to be. You told me, no, I got it. Had you told me that a teacher was having sex with her student and she's got a mugshot that went viral, then I would say you better send the mugshot to Lummy so that he can get it up for me to play, so that when you refer to this stupid ass story that you think is so, that's so goddamn good, I would have a reference.
7: This ain't the good
5: point.
7: One. This is just the beginning of the good one.
5: Okay, so
7: I just threw this one in to help me get to the good one.
5: Do you have another one?
7: Yeah.
5: Well, you better get it to Lummy. And I'm going to words and just you know what? I'm just telling you to leave me alone. And don't come over here and start talking to me and trying to butter me up with stupid stuff, because I am not happy with you. Because you do not listen.
7: I can tell you shut my red light out.
5: You don't respect me.
7: Well,
5: you
7: yes,
5: don't,
7: I do.
5: No, if you respected me, you would realize that I'm the captain of this ship.
7: We just talked about beating the captain up.
5: And I'm not going to. I cannot drive this ship with material that you have only on your cell phone. I can't drive this ship and talk about stories that you have on your cell phone.
7: Okay.
5: We have a pecking order on how that goes. You get it to the guy beside you, and then he gets it to me, and I can pull it up on the screen, and people now have a reference point as to what you're talking about. So I would suggest to you to wonder, I'm getting ready to go to commercials, so now we're really caught up, but I would suggest to you to get whatever stupid nonsense that you feel we need to talk about on to Lummy so that we can
7: and he's doing it right now.
5: Both stories?
7: Yeah.
8: Well, you have the one.
5: Did he not say Lummy? Oh, this is just the first story to get to the good one.
7: Yeah.
5: Well, we didn't have the good one, but we do now.
7: We do now. Oh, you will.
8: Working on it, yeah.
5: Will you have it if I go to a stop sign?
8: We should be good.
7: Yeah.
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0: I'm not kidney stones,
1: so I can help this guy out.
2: I mean, do you want to sit here and take and listen to all this, or do you want to step in and try to be a voice of reason with regards to him? He's completely
0: let me go over here a minute ago trying to choke me out.
2: It's like
0: telling me to shut up.
2: Yeah, because he knows that you're just
0: going to fall on him. He
2: said that you're being impossible. Like, you know, you're coming in and you're being impossible. Like, you're supposed to add to the show and not distract or take away from the show and cause me all this added heat with regards to, you know what, Lummi? Do you know what? He's got chat cancer. That's what he's got. Because all these chat people blow smoke up his ass when he acts like a little smart ass and he's being counterproductive. And
0: that
2: they
0: all
2: tell him how cool he is. Oh, my chatamongos are really with me today. That's the problem.
3: $20.
2: You don't people don't know. This is my show. I know every aspect of it. I know, and you know what? You people out there, you don't even know this guy. Like I do. I know what he's doing. He's showing off. He's being a little dick. And he thinks that I'm going to sit here and take it. And I'm not. I'm not. And I don't have a lot of rules for him. He's allowed to come and go and do whatever he wants. But if he's going to promo, if you're going to promo that the next segment is yours, and you won't give me any insight as to what that next segment is about, because I asked Gene, tell me so that I know. And then that next segment requires visuals, and he's got his little stupid ass hillbilly redneck phone going, oh yeah, right here, Sarah sent it
0: to
2: me.
0: It's an apple.
2: Right here, Sarah sent it to me. I got two stories. And
0: one better than the other.
2: How good of a segment is it going to be if we're just audibly being able to hear about it and we can't put a visual with it? When part of the story is the fact that this teacher that got busted for sex has this viral mugshot
0: of sobbing,
2: that the judge
0: probably
2: supposed
0: needed to see it.
2: Yeah, probably needed to see it, Gene. Yeah, probably needed to see it.
3: And Gene, you know Bubba, he doesn't like surprises.
0: I know that.
2: Lummi, shut up.
3: Okay.
2: Listen to me. There's a certain format that we have to follow in order to be able to visually present this show to the people that watch it visually. So it's not a surprise. It's fundamentally how we do things. Right?
0: Yeah.
2: Okay, so it's not a surprise. I'm not mad because Gene's throwing me a content curveball. I'm mad because the content that he wants to speak about is on his phone, and he didn't think or even want to hear about sending it to you, which caused us to have to take another...
0: I wanted to hear, but I didn't really realize I needed to do that.
2: Exactly. Hold on. I'm sorry, I didn't hear. I didn't really realize I needed to do that. Because you know why? You don't understand how my business runs necessarily. That would be like me going to Lasker powder coating, and I have a piece of steel that I needed powder coating, and I rolled up in there, and the guy goes, listen, we got to first sandblast that before.
0: I don't want that done.
2: I don't want no sandblasting. Just stick it, you know what? Paint it and put it in the oven. Lasker would come out of his office and say, hey, Tubby,
0: take that back with you.
2: You've got to get it sandblasted and for us to take all the old coating off of it and rough it up so the new coating has something to stick to. Nah, let me tell you something. I'm just going to go ahead and just stick it right here in the oven.
0: I know. You would not
2: allow that to happen.
0: No.
2: Because that piece of steel, that piece of whatever I was trying to get powder coated would look like crap.
0: Yeah.
2: And that's a reflection of your business.
0: Yep.
2: And it's not the right way to do things. Well, the right way to do things for me, I'm in the content business, and if we have something that needs to be seen visual because we're going to refer to that piece, then we need to have it. As you can see, Gene, this is not a fly-by-night operation. You can see all of these boxes that I've gone through, and I've gotten ready to play because I have spent the time, 2 hours, watching every one of them, knowing what they're about, and setting them up to play. It's not a fly-by-night operation. It's not a curveball situation. And if you've denoted that you're going to be in charge of the next segment, and it involves a visual, you have to not make it look like I'm being a bad guy or insoluble or I'm a dick. I mean, God, give me some money because he's a dick. I do this for free. Well, you don't do it for free. We'll get off on that later. Or we won't. Actually, it's not really relevant. But you just got to... There's a time to be adversarial to me, and then there's a time to know fundamentally how we do things. And so, you know, I love the fact that you're about bust balls and that you say things that other people do not. But fundamentally, respect that I have a system and that I didn't say that your two stories I'm not going to do or they're stupid. We're going to do them next. But in order to do them, we have to see them. And, you know, and then you can't make a big, oh, let me tell you something. So I got to send it to Lummi and Chattamongos. Chattamongos want to see it. Everybody, Bubba's being a dick. Sorry, Bubba's being a dick. None of that's in play. None of that's cool. Like, come on, Gene. I don't tell you or demand anything from you. So just please, just work with me. Okay?
4: Yes, sir.
2: So since it's your segment, I'm going to let you go ahead and describe it. You said you got it. And the only thing you didn't have really done correctly was getting the visual to Lummi.
4: So
2: now you've done that. So here you go. Here's your first segment that you'd like to speak about. Take it away, Gene.
4: All right. So the first one is this homely looking girl that's doing one of the students. She got that picture there at the cop shop, and she looked so sad that picture went viral around the country, and it got to the judge, and the judge said he would do a plea deal with her because of it. So before we get to that one, swap to the other one.
2: No, Gene, you should probably detail this case. A North Carolina substitute teacher who was photographed sobbing in her mugshot admitted to having
4: sex with a 15-year-old.
2: Well, you didn't. There's more to this story than you the way you described. So when it's your segment, then you need to take it all over. You can't rely on me to backfill it. You have to do it all. Lummi, did he not ask? Did he not ask?
4: So the teacher's 33.
2: I'm asking Lummi. Lummi, as an unbiased opinion, did he not denote that the next segment was his?
3: Yes, this is his segment.
2: My segment. Don't worry about it. I got it. All right, Gene, take it away. If you're doing your segment wrong, I'm going to step in and tell you what you're doing wrong. You just can't explain it the way you did. There's more to this story.
4: I know, but I was going to come back to this story and go to the next one.
2: Well, that's not the way we do things.
4: Oh.
2: We need to get this story done.
4: All right, well, so anyway, this 33-year-old woman... She was charged for statutory rape, and she's facing 30 years, and she's trying to get a plea deal, and they wouldn't give her no plea deal, but that picture right there went viral, and now all of a sudden the judge wants to give her a plea deal because of the viral picture. She was doing a 15-year-old, and she's looking, and now she might just get like 20 to 33 months instead of a 10-year deal. So... try to sob story if you do something stupid. Maybe you'll get a viral picture around the country and you'll get off better.
2: Not nearly as easy as you thought it would be, is it, buddy?
4: I don't care if it's easy or not. I was just trying to get us out of hockey.
2: Okay. We were out of a hockey, Gene. And I told everybody that we were not going to do any more hockey.
4: All right, so the next one's cooler.
2: I flipped to the next one.
4: I can't find my next one.
3: Oh, no. It's on the screen, though, if you can see it.
2: It's on the screen, Gene.
4: Oh, yeah, okay. So,
2: now, where does this come from?
4: I can't see that part.
2: It comes from the Hodge twins.
4: Oh, is it Hodge twins?
2: They're a couple African-American guys who have a show based out of Las Vegas. They do really well. They're right-leaning and conservative-leaning, and they're very, very...
4: I just read up on it where it was heartbreaking testimony the other one.
2: I'm trying to give you back, Phil, to make the story better. You try to recite your source.
4: Well, you do it.
2: No, I'm not doing it. You
4: do it better.
2: No.
4: I know I do it better than you. I just trying to.
2: And when I tried to help you, I told you all along these are your two segments. So,
4: we're getting heartbreaking testimony from a 23-year-old.
2: Where's the original story come from?
4: From the Hodge twins.
2: Okay.
4: You know, and they got it from C-SPAM.
2: Mm-hmm.
4: So anyway, She is complaining, and she is saying that she's got SSR. Is that some kind of a disease in her head because of...
2: Gene, SSRs are a type of medication. They're the antidepressant medication that people take and are hooked onto.
4: Okay.
2: That's what SSRs are.
4: Because she's got a chemical imbalance or something? So anyway, she's saying her clitoris is completely numb, like the back of her elbow. And she can't have an orgasm, and she can't feel love even for her own mother. She can't enjoy music anymore, so she calls it a chemical castration after taking Zoloft. So evidently she took Zoloft to help her out, and that messed her up. So now she's sitting, she has permanent side effects from it, and she's suing for millions. Cool.
2: Are you done with your segments now?
4: Yeah. I'm just saying.
2: Hey, Gene. Great segments, bud. Much better than I could have ever done.
4: You know, it's in a competition.
2: Oh,
4: I'm just trying to help out.
2: When you tell me, I got the next two segments, and in doing that, you don't even have a visual for us to put up.
4: Well, I will from here on in. You can bet that.
2: Yeah, you can bet that. And then you have, when it's time to talk about it, you don't have the skill set or the knowledge to keep it moving along and to keep it seamless and flowing and have a distinct start and a distinct end and know where the article came from and know what an SSRI is. It's a lot harder than you think, bud. And maybe you should
4: practice.
2: Maybe you should accept my guidance and try to let me help you. Instead of being a dick.
4: All you had to say was, no, do it my way. You didn't say that. You said, oh, okay, here. Throw me out there in the deep end.
2: Let me, did I not say that when you start messing it up, I'll step in? And that's what I'm doing now.
3: Yeah, yes. And he stepped in and helped you pick up the pieces.
4: Well, you could lie a little bit and say I did a little bit good.
2: What's that?
4: I said you could have lied and not stepped on everything.
2: I didn't step on any of it. Did you know what an SSRI was until I told you?
4: Nope.
2: Okay. Did you know who the Hodge twins were before I told you?
4: No, I know they're black guys, though.
2: Yeah, but you didn't know who they were.
4: And they're pretty, you didn't even know.
2: You didn't even know that they're the ones that came up with this segment. I asked you, where's the segment from? You're like, I don't know.
4: No, I didn't read into it. Right. I just seen the first line when she said her clitoris was numb.
2: Again, I'm telling you how I helped you. And with the first girl. I made you go into the meat of the article and get some information that you weren't prepared to give at first, showing you how to or to make your segment better. None of which we could have done if we didn't have a visual. And that's how we started this whole menagerie, is the fact that you didn't even have a visual. Those are on your phone.
3: Go Shack, $20 and smoke 7-Eleven, $5.
4: All right. How many thumbs do I got?
2: I don't know. Not enough.
5: I began to hallucinate and thought a houseplant was talking to me.
6: Oh, man.
7: Prescription medication.
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1: Warning, warning. The following program contains objectionable content, which may cause oral discomfort. This is the Bubba the Love Sponge Show.

0: and all they want to do is just screw with me.
1: But right in that,
0: it's just ridiculous. There's got to be, I got to have some type of rules and procedures, or this show is just lost. If we didn't have structure to this thing, then we wouldn't have a thing. And none of you people out there, on chat especially, understand. All you know is adversarial stuff that you hear and you like it, and then you sit there and try to shove it up my ass and try to prop up Gene. And Lasker's the best. Thanks for getting us out of the hockey conversation. Bubba's just having a bad day. Bubba's a dick. Bubba treats Gene like a dog. Why don't you treat him like a real friend? You guys don't know. You guys don't know our dynamic. You guys have no idea.
2: Uncle Rucky, you know,
0: I don't care.
3: I know what I'm doing, and I do mess with you, and sometimes I mess with you on purpose. Just to mess with you, because I have fun with you doing it, and I know what not to do, and I know what to do. Somewhat, I know, but me messing around with you is between me and you. You don't treat me like a dog. You don't treat me bad at all.
0: I will block every last one. I don't care. I don't care if we have zero viewers on YouTube. I don't care. I don't care.
3: Well, why care about what they say?
0: Well, because I do. Because they're just trying to... Because I do.
3: Who cares?
0: I will block every one of you. If you cannot give me the respect of what it takes to come in here and to do a show on the level that I do it. You know what? I let Gene do those two segments just to show you how hard it is for somebody that doesn't do what I do to keep things moving along and not awkward. And Gene covered the story. Gene did it. One, formatically didn't even know how to get a story up on the screen. So strike one.
3: I don't even know how to turn his computer on.
0: Strike two, did not cover the story near in the smoothness
3: or
0: seamless way that I could do it. Just like I couldn't walk in to your place
3: and paint.
0: You could show me the gun and you could show me the metal and I could paint it. But it's not going to look near as good as yours. It'd be coated.
3: Yep.
0: And so we are expertise in our own lanes. And for you people to sit here and say that I am mean, disrespectful, and I treat Gene like a dog, and that I'm all the bad things that you say about me, then why are you watching? Are you just watching to get blocked, or are you watching just because you hate me so bad that you have to watch? It's a car wreck that you cannot miss. I don't understand, and I really feel like my mentals and my show was far better when I didn't have chat, and I almost feel like can we disable chat?
2: Yeah, I mean, we can do two things. We can make it a members only, so you have to pay. That's what Pat McAfee and those guys do. You have to pay your monthly membership to be able to talk in chat.
3: But the chat's like racing. If you don't have a bad guy, then all the good guys are going to be gay.
0: No. No, here's the deal. When the good guy is the host and you turn on him and you're saying things disrespectful to him and you don't think I have the talent to do a good show and that I suck and I'm too harsh and all these things, then
3: I don't read that at all in here.
0: Will you tell Gene how much of that is there? I'll answer the question for you.
3: Is it?
0: About 60%, maybe 70%.
3: Well, that's stupid.
0: And so I'm over it. I'm absolutely over it. And for you guys to have a tether into me, I've been doing this for 40 years. You think I need your validation or your criticism to be able to come in here and do this at a high level? Nope, I don't. And it should be a privilege for you that I haven't locked down chat and that it's not subscription only or not even available. And I would be far in a better state of mind if I didn't have to read

0: back about a month, and it was we were still doing it. We were pretty full.
1: Wow.
2: So for a month, I didn't see, because I don't necessarily monitor it, and it's the best that I don't. But when I do, I see all sorts of things that I don't like.
1: Aggravate you.
2: That I don't like. Like, I don't watch the Green Bay Packers and then go to a forum and after every play type in, oh my God, LaFleur mismanaged that clock by 5 seconds, and we had to burn a timeout because LaFleur didn't get to play in fast enough to Jordan Love, and we had to burn a timeout. That's our second timeout in the first quarter. We probably are going to need that in the second. LaFleur sucks. Fire him. The assistant coach is better. No, I just watched the goddamn game. That's it. And maybe talks amongst my friends, you know, Lummy, whoever. Hey, Lummy, man, the Packers already blew it.
0: Yeah, Google Cunts really messed it up again.
2: So I don't understand. Then why are you crying about it, Mike? Because it's my show. And welcome to Boxville. Thank you, buddy. You know what? I'm on chat right now. Show your ass.
1: So you got a button for that? A boom, and they're done?
2: Bubba, this is a new generation. We're not the radio anymore. If you don't like it, quit your job. Bubba, your son has more followers than you do.
1: That's not true.
2: That's not true.
1: We're trying to...
2: But I'm trying to actually promote my son.
1: Exactly.
2: He's got 11,000 followers on Facebook, and I'd love for it to be 111,000. And if you were truly honest, you would see that I Facebooked this weekend his win at New Henry, and I asked the Bubba Army, please follow my son. Let me. You could probably find that for me.
1: I hit the follow button because I didn't know. I said, "Hey, am I following this kid?" And yeah, my wife said, "No."
2: So I got a guy who says, "Oh, you're just mad because your son."
1: Went to a racetrack and watched it.
2: I would love for my son to have more viewers than me.
1: I would love that,
2: but because he'd be doing even better than he is now.
1: That's right. He'd get better sponsors than he go north.
2: He's got five back-to-back wins, and nobody in Florida got nothing for the kids. And so why would you do that? Why would you say that?
1: Because
2: you want to get your ass blocked. So I'm trying to go through these here. Bubba, I wish you would give me control of your chat, and I'd clean it up pretty quickly. I got some good moderators in there, and you know, they do a good job, but they give people the benefit of the doubt because they don't want to block people, and they want, you know, the large numbers in there. But I don't need large numbers. I can block 2, 3, 4, 5. I can block 500 people. And if I only had 1,000 people in there, Lummy, but there were 1,000 people that liked what I was doing, that weren't a bunch of dicks and thought that, you know, their little smart ass comment was funny in their own little world, my mentals and my ability to be in the right frame of mind would be better, which I think would create for a better program. And so, I can't sit here and get enamored with chat, so I'm not going to watch it because I got to move on to some stories. But I'm just telling you, man, I'm going to talk to Lummy privately and to Macho Man and to Gary, and I'm going to potentially turn chat into subscribers only. Is that what Pat McAfee does?
0: His members only. So members only is you pretty much have to pay $4.99 to be able to chat.
2: Yeah, you know, maybe that puts our chat. But you can watch still, right?
0: Yes,
2: you can still watch.
1: You can still be a bad guy at $4.99.
0: Okay, well, thanks for the $5.
1: Oh, and then you can't. Yeah. Then you shut him
2: but
1: off.
2: But no. Here's the deal. I would be more apt to let a guy that's paying me $5 a month talk a little crap about me more so than all the.
1: $4.99, and you got to be a good guy. $10.99, you can be a bad guy.
2: No, Gene,
1: we're not.
2: We're not shaking him down like that. If we do a membership, it's going to be $4.99. That's the standard membership on YouTube, and it'll allow you to be able to chat. And I won't be as sensitive for those that are actually trying to help in some way, shape, or form. But just to arbitrarily allow chat to be open to it, it's an absolute
1: breeding.
2: It's a breeding ground for these people to come and troll us. and they just sit there and do, and they know eventually they might get blocked.

0: It's going to be fun and good until they get blocked. So I like the I like the fact that you have to subscribe. In order to be able to talk.
1: Well, smoke at 7-Eleven is a member.
0: Why should I let you, who hates me, to be
2: able to be to me? I'm reading all of them. Oh yeah,
0: they're not. No. They know. They know when I'm. They know, Gene. They know when I'm on one, and they know when I'm up. When I'm over it, and they know that I'm about over it.
2: And that's why they're shutting up.
0: Oh
2: now?
0: Yeah. If you go back and if you'd go back and look at some of the things they were saying an hour ago, or what it was just, you know, it was just. Wait, I know I'm a little behind, but why would you block all of us? I'm not blocking all of you. But if you're going to act like a dick, and you're going to tell me that I'm treating Gene Lasker like a dog, not a friend, and you're going to say stupid stuff like that, then I'm going to block you. Because you shouldn't be able to say, to utter disrespectful stuff to me for free.
2: Right, we should have a clause in there for $10.99. I can say anything I want to.
0: No, just Gene, we're not going to knock him up for $10.99. Let me. I mean, is that?
2: I
0: just,
2: might even spend $10.99 to say something.
0: Is that just literally a flick of a button?
1: Yes.
0: Flick it.
1: Okay.
0: Flick it right now.
1: All right.
0: And let's see what it does to us. Flick it right now.
1: Okay, Gary, flick it.
0: Flick it. Because I don't care.
2: Why don't we start getting into the hacking business? Because if you can flick it and start charging $4.99 to all of these
0: members,
2: people.
0: Members only mode is on. There you go.
2: Wow.
0: There you go. Perfect.
2: And my screen's right, still full.
0: And you're right, dirt merchant. Public humiliation. Bye bye. I don't know if you're saying bye bye to me.
1: No. The people. Not dirt merchant.
0: There you go.
1: Say redneck $20.
0: And let me my chat still scrolling.
2: Oh, now saying Lasker sucks.
0: Quite nicely.
2: Man, now they're against me. Bad.
0: Oh, hold on.
2: Man,
0: how's it feel, bud?
2: Man,
0: no. Hold on.
2: I got 12 in a row here. So you ought to kick me on the show.
0: Hold on.
2: I ain't no better than the girl you used to have.
0: Hold on now. How's it feel, bud?
2: Man.
0: No. Hold on.
2: What the hell should I do?
0: Answer my question.
2: Where'd you thumbs up there, sissy boy?
0: Answer my question. How's it feel?
2: I don't like it.
0: How's it feel?
2: They need to pay $10.99 to talk to me.
0: You got 12 of them. I have 1,200 today that told me how stupid and fat and how much of a cuckold and all the bad things. I can show you at least 1,000 of them today from people that have talked all kinds of smack about me.
1: Well, we have a positive one. Robert Tavell for chat, $1,099.
0: What?
2: Don't even play with
1: Robert Tavell.
0: Now, where'd
1: $1,000.
0: Where'd that come from?
1: Cash App.
0: For real?
1: Yeah, Robert.
0: There you go.
2: That's right. Lasker Fridays.
0: So how do you guys, how do you trolls feel now? Now, let me jump over to Rumble.
1: Yes.
0: Jump over to Twitch. Jump over to wherever. Those are probably the three main ones, right? Twitch, Rumble, and YouTube.
1: And, well, Facebook, yeah.
0: Facebook, too.
1: I know. We got to work. Yeah, we're working on it.
0: We're working on that. It might be Facebook will be the only place that the trolls will go.
2: Well, I got a couple of you laughing in there.
0: And I'll just monitor that and just aggressively, you know, block those people. Okay, now, does Facebook have a blocking feature?
1: Yes, it does.
0: Where'd that come from?
1: Cash App.
0: For real?
1: Yeah, Robert.
0: Boom. Yeah, I think they do. They do. They have one. So let me, do they also have a membership one as well? We're just going to have to work on it a little bit.
1: Yeah.
0: Okay.
1: But yeah, we were able to flick the YouTube one on.
0: YouTube's flicked.
1: Yes.
0: Twitch will be flicked.
1: Yes.
0: And
2: all of these are members now?
1: Yeah, what? You see their little star by them?
2: So they just started paying $4.99.
1: Not all of them, but some of them.
2: There was already one $4.99ers.
0: Yeah. Yeah, most of them are already $4.99ers. Look at my girl Rainey.
2: Oh yeah, man.
0: Click 9998. Big Buck. LM Close. It's going to be nice to have some positivity.
2: Why didn't you do this a long time ago?
0: I don't know. Because you know what? I wanted everybody to be able to speak their piece. But when speaking your piece is
2: you can't do that in America.
0: When it's 70% that I'm a dick. That I'm what I'm doing is horrible. Enough of the hockey talk. Thank God for Gene Lasker. You cheat Gene Lasker like a dog, not a friend. You know, and let me see him.
1: Yeah.
2: Well, they just know what to say to get to you.
0: Yeah. Well, guess what? They're no longer going to get to me.
2: $4.99 says you can do it again.
0: And if you want to get to me, it's going to cost you $5.
2: I like
0: that.
2: That's
0: just the way it is, Kyle. I'm done. Our videos, we're doing good enough now that I don't need, you know, you can watch the show for free all you want. In fact, our numbers have not gone down with those that are watching. You just can't chat unless you want to throw me a $5 bill.
2: 1,000 likes.
0: You
2: are want done.
0: To say that I'm a, you know, nope. I'm a grifter, and that you want to say all the bad things that you want to say about me. Go ahead. It's just going to cost you $5 a month. Ain't a big deal. And you know what? Lemmy will tell you, I didn't prepare for this. This wasn't something that I was going to do.
2: No,
0: this
2: no, is something I started it.
0: You did. You really did.
2: I really did.
0: No, for real.
2: As you was kicking me like a dog at 8:47, I got a thousand. I got 1,000 likes in.
0: At my expense. You know, you irritated me, and you know damn well what you were doing.
2: I know.
0: You know damn well what you're doing.
2: Whenever you can smash on the boss a little bit, it's always kind of fun.
0: Yeah. But it pushed me.
2: To make it $4.99 a person, cool.
0: It pushed me to be like, and then all, and then.
2: Well,
0: and then chat, Lemmy. They automatically see that when I'm getting a little frustrated and somebody in here is doing it, they jump on that guy's tip and they just start shoving it up my ass. That's all they do.
2: Well, you can't blame that on me.
0: Well, you were the irritant.
2: I know I was the irritant, but you know.
0: You were the irritant that was, listen, and they were making it, Lemmy, like I was completely unreasonable by having set forth some type of rules and procedures as to how we do the show, you know, making Gene have to show you those visual aspects and then you send them to me. And they were just killing me. They were just absolutely killing me. And I'm watching it and I'm like, what? You're impossible, Bubba. You're absolutely impossible. What do you mean I'm impossible? I have a certain procedural thing that I do. If we're going to talk about a story and there's a visual aspect to it, we have to have it up and ready to go and not just fly by our seat of our pants type deal. And they were just killing me. Lemmy, did you see it? They were killing me today. I don't know if there's some more trolls in there than ever, but they were killing me. Hey, I can always switch it back to free chat, but right now I kind of like the fact that, you know what, most of everything right now, about time we did the good from the bad.
2: They're going, thanks a lot, trolls. Now we got to pay $4.99 because you're dumb.
1: Yeah, YouTube raised it up a little bit, so it is $6.99, but we'll work on that, too. Okay. Thank you, YouTube.
0: I didn't know it was $6.99. Well, yeah, that's still it. Yeah. $7 instead of $5, that's $2. Like that's
2: $2.
0: That's probably
1: some people are saying $6.99. We're looking at it in the back end, and it says $4.99. So that's what we're trying investigate.
0: Listen, so if it's $6.99, it's $6.99. You know who's getting those extra $2? YouTube.
1: Yeah, Google.
0: Not us. So if it's $6.99, I'm sorry, I'm misinformed.
1: Well, no, because it shows four. Yeah, we're investigating it, so.
0: So remember back in the day when you could be a hoodlum and maybe cause some havoc in your neighborhood, and whoever you
2: I did that today
0: whoever you upset would maybe just know whose kid it was, and then they'd roll down to your house and maybe get a hold of your mom and dad and be like, hey, listen, do you know little Gene Lasker came over and knocked over my trash? No, I did not know that. Yes,
2: you had to say my last name too.
0: Yes. Yes, it's I'm make believing now. No, I did not know my son did that. Yeah, your son came down here, knocked over my garbage, then did a wheelie all the way home, and I followed him to this house. So I just want to let you know. And then your dad goes, Gene, come here, and you walk out there, and then you ask the guy, is this the guy? Yep. Okay, sir. You know what? Have you picked up the garbage yet? No, I have not. All right, Gene, get your ass down there and pick up that garbage.
2: So, I didn't do that, Bubba Dad.
0: So then, what? Not me. What?
2: I didn't do that, Bubba Dad.
0: Who did?
2: I don't know.
0: Who did it?
2: Not me.
0: Well, I don't care. Unless
2: you got the wrong dude.
0: Unless you find out. No,
2: that's somebody else on a mini bike.
0: That's not how it works.
2: You know I can't do a wheelie.
0: Yeah. Well, I know you got a mini bike, and it's the only mini bike in the neighborhood. So guess what, Gene? Either you tell me who did it, and we're going to have them go pick it up, or you're going to go pick it up. So
2: Bubba Dad,
0: one?
2: You told me not to tell on people.
0: Or okay. And guess what, Gene? When you got done picking it up, you got an ass whipping coming.
1: Oof.
0: And that's the way it went.
2: Yes, it did.
0: Well, not in today's world. Today's world, you just follow the kid down the sidewalk.
2: And then laugh about it?
0: No, and try to run him over.
3: Oh, really?
0: Look at this.
4: So a driver in Spokane, Washington is now accused of trying to run over a kid on a bike. And we want to warn you, the video you're about to see is pretty disturbing, but you can actually see the woman drive.
0: And all you all you would have to do is just follow the kid home.
3: Yeah.
0: Just knock on his door. The kid's going to be absolutely petrified.
3: Who videoed that?
0: Petrified beyond belief because you're now knocking on your door. And you, if you have good parents like I did, you know you're going to get your ass whipped. You're going to get your ass whipped because what you did was unacceptable. But the people that told on you, they didn't try to run you over or kill you. Yeah. They just followed you down on they
3: told on you, which was good enough.
0: Nobody to go.
4: Driving on the sidewalk after the child. The neighbor who shot the video telling ABC News that the driver had been honking and screaming before the boy even showed up. The witness says that
0: the only difference is Lasker would be doing a wheelie right now while this guy was on his ass, and then Lasker would dip it down a gear and then smoke a. But let me, Lasker, you wouldn't just let them be. You would be showing off.
3: Yeah.
0: I got to tell you, Lasker, I don't know if it's a internal balance kind of deal, but I was never a big wheelie guy. I'm not a big
3: wheelie anything.
0: And Gene, even when we were arch nemesis, mm-hmm. I used to really, I'd be like, oh my God, look at him. So he, like, we'd be at the races and he'd take his four wheeler and he would
3: wheelie the whole racetrack.
0: He would wheelie
3: the corners, everything.
0: He would wheelie it from here down to like the Holiday Inn West Shore. Complete wheelie.
3: Yeah.
0: And sometimes he'd even have a friend on the back.
3: Yeah.
0: And I used to turn to Sport Allen and Johnny Gibbleton, the guys I drove with, and be like, God dang, you can say what you want about that hillbilly, but God, he can wheelie. And they're like, yeah, he's a hell of a, and he does it every, they're like, he does it every.
3: I get it, it's so much trouble. They take my four-wheelers from me.
0: He does it every time to show off. Lasker is a, he can pop a, one of the best wheelie guys I've ever seen.
4: Sprang into action, pulling the boy to safety, and then called 911. Fortunately, he wasn't hurt. The sheriff's office did say that the driver is now being charged with assault, trespassing, and yes.
0: See, back in the day, man, they would just come down, see where you lived, knock on your door, and your dad would give you an ass whipping for whatever you did. And you know what? The people could be making even stuff up, and your dad still didn't want to hear your side of the story.
3: No.
0: But shut up.
3: Yeah.
0: But Dad, I didn't do. Listen, Mr. Clem, your son pushed over my garbage, then knocked over my mailbox, and you could have very well maybe just done one of those two things. And your son did this and that and this and that, and starts piling charges on you. And your dad's like, and you're like, but Dad, I did. Shut up,
3: man. When I was Jerry Rod's kid, I was 17. And I get my ass whipped.
0: Yeah, well, when I was Doug Clem's kid from 0 to 16, I got my ass whipped a lot. It always started out with, shoot up. So Mr. Moore would come by one time.
3: Did he grab your ear?
0: No, one time me and Matt Gibson and the boys were playing in Mr. Moore's backyard. And he come out and yelled at us and said, I'm telling you right now, you boys, my backyard's not a baseball diamond. Get out of here. And we figured we were kind of getting off on a technicality because we weren't playing baseball. We were playing baseball, but we were using a tennis ball. So,
3: what?
0: So that way, let me, like, if when we'd hit
3: that
0: a
3: hard, made a big difference.
0: Well, no, but if it, but Gene, if
3: oh, it, if it hit something, it wasn't
0: yeah,
3: hurt nothing.
0: It didn't hurt nothing.
3: Didn't break no windows.
0: So, like, if we hit the if we hit the guy's garage door, it didn't do nothing.
3: Nothing.
0: Or if we hit the top of it, so we were using his house. If you made it over his house, it was a home run. But in doing so, he could hear the tennis ball hit the top of his house. Now, it wasn't doing any damage at all because it was a tennis ball.
3: Right.
0: And it's hitting his shingles. Now, I could see if we were hitting his siding, it would leave little marks and stuff. But we were, we were using his the top of his house as the big green monster, Lummy.
1: I like it.
0: And, occasionally we would come up short and it would hit the top of his house, and he'd hear, dunk, dunk. So he comes out and goes, I'm telling you right now, my backyard's not a baseball diamond. Get the hell out of here. He actually said F. Get the out of here. So we leave for about 5 minutes. We hide in the bushes. And so, Matt, I was always, I was always Dave Kingman. Let me, because we were big Cubs fans.
1: Yeah.
0: And he was Bill Buckner. So and we would pitch to each other. It would just be him and I. And we had like four or five tennis balls. And after you hit the fifth tennis ball, then we'd go out and retrieve them. And the next guy got to bat. So I go up. I'm Bubba Kingman. And I hit the first one. And I completely, it didn't even hit his house. Like, I completely cleared it. Let me, it didn't hit his house. No sounds or nothing. It ends up in his front yard, but he can't hear that. So then I go up and I hit a next one, and it's a foul ball, doesn't hit his house. So then I go, I got three more balls left. I strike out on the third ball.
1: Of course, Dave Kingman style.
0: Yeah, I did.
1: Yep.
0: The fourth ball I hit, and it hit the top of his house, but didn't go over, so he heard it. And then the fifth one I hit, and it hit the very, very, very, very top of his gable and went over. And I'm like, man, that's a home run. Because it went over, and like we're arguing, and Matt Gibson's like, it's not a home run. It hit the rim. I'm like, no, it's a home run. If Dave Kingman hit a ball and it hit the top of the wall and bounced over, it's a home run. So we're arguing about whether it's a home run or not. Meanwhile, Mr. Moore comes out, and he's already gone to the front and collected the three balls, and he's got the other two. He's got all five balls.
1: He's going to hold them hostage?
0: And he says, you're not getting these balls back until I talk to your dad, Bubba. And I'm like, you could not have said anything more scarier in my life than that.
1: Richard Daniels, $50.
0: I go, Mr. Moore, I'll do anything. I'll mow your lawn. I'll wash your car. I'll pull weeds. Please don't go tell my dad. Please. And he goes, nope. I already gave you that chance about 20 minutes ago when I told you to get out of my back lawn. And then sure enough, I'm in here watching the ball game, and I have to hear, dig, dig, and you guys are back here fiddle messing around. I'm like, oh, man. Well, Matt Gibson didn't have a dad.
1: Oh.
0: Matt Gibson had a grandpa, and his grandpa would let him do anything.
3: Yeah.
0: Like, you can get anything by on your grandpa.
3: Yes, sir.
0: So Matt, and he's like, I'm telling your dad, too. And Matt Gibson goes, I don't have a dad. I got a grandpa. And so Mr. Moore goes like, well, I know Bubba's got a dad. And it just happened to be, it was a Saturday, and my dad's in the garage smoking Doral cigarettes, doing body work on his antique Fords.
3: And he can't get that little ding out perfectly yet. He's mad.
0: And he's in there with this little ball peen hammer, and he's trying to work on, he's got this left front fender, and he's got it all dialed in, except he's got this one little area that he just can't quite get it right. And it's like, you know, it's July. It's
3: probably good enough, but not for him.
0: It's July. He's already got a primer, Gene, and he's in the final stages, but he finds this little imperfection. So he gets a little glazing putty, and he putties it all, like this small little smear, and then he takes water.
3: I can picture him laying his face on it, looking there.
0: And he's got, the fender's completely off. He's got it on a set of sawhorses.
3: But he's still laying down.
0: Yeah, he's laying down and looking at it, and he's water sanding it, and he's looking at it some more, then he's water sanding it. Now he needs to shoot it with primer again. Mr. Moore walks in. Well, I go in the house immediately because I am absolutely, you know,
1: are you hiding?
0: I'm freaked out. I'm figuring if I'm with mom, you know, I got, you know, a little bit of a chance. Because mom would sometimes, you know, Janie Cakes would stick up. She's like, Doug, don't beat him.
3: He's just a boy.
0: You know, he's just a boy. I mean, he didn't hurt nothing. They were playing with tennis balls.
2: Anyway, so the house is fine.
0: Mr. Moore was this little sawed-off short dude. Who he owned Moore's Shoe Store. Lummy, he owned his own shoe store.
2: Oh, nice. Yeah, I'd have broke out with that. Mr. Moore tried to touch me, Dad.
0: No, I didn't.
1: I don't think you thought that back in the day.
0: No, we didn't even think that way back in the day. None of us were being touched or nothing. And so he Mr. Moore goes, Doug? And my dad goes, yeah, Dick. His name is Dick. Yeah, Dick.
2: Well, that's why he's a bad habit.
0: He goes, I just want to let you know, your boy's been playing baseball in the back of my lawn, and I told him about a half hour ago to stop, and they stopped for about 10 minutes, and then I heard him over there, you know, messing around, and next thing you know, I got two more balls on top of my roof. Now, damn it, you know what, Doug? I just put a new roof of that thing 2 years ago. My dad's like, I know, I saw it. Well, you know, I don't want, you know, my dad sticks up for me. He goes, Dick. How much damage can a tennis ball do? And he goes, well, Doug, it didn't do much damage, but what happens when they hit the window? What happens when they hit my siding? You know, they're still going to leave a mark. My dad goes, yeah, I mean, I get it. And my dad's getting all the details. He goes, so you told Bubba, though, you did tell him to not play there, right? Yeah, I warned him. So he goes, Bubba! From his garage, and his garage was detached, but it was about from here from where Lasker's truck's parked, not very far. And I'm huddled up in the kitchen, which is the room next to the garage. I'm just trying to hear what Dick Moore's saying, so I got a little defense gimmick. So Dick Moore leaves. My dad yells again, "Brah, brah!" Meanwhile, Matt Gibson was long gone. Boom! Yeah. I walk out there. My dad's getting ready to get his paint gun. He's got the air compressor pressure building up. He needs to shoot like at 75 or 80. You know, Gene, they got the special pressure you got to use.
5: Yeah.
0: You know, so it doesn't come out too hard or too soft. He goes, did Dick Moore tell you not to play baseball in the back of his house? Oh, yeah. But, Dad, we were using a tennis ball, and I only hit the top two times. Well, actually, once. One of them went over, and then the other one, he goes, "Well, at least you're not lying, because that's what Dick Moore said happened, too." I said, "Okay. I'm sorry, Dad. I'm really sorry." He goes, "And my dad actually let me off the hook."
5: Really?
0: I mean, I thought I was going to get an ass whip, and that was usually, "Come over here." And he'd, like, you know, yoke me up a little bit and, like, lead me over the sawhorse and give me, like, one or two. Like, he just laid it in. One or two. He never gave me more than, like, three. But three from him, he was 6'1", 230, you know, badass. He used to have a straight bar, Lummy, that had 80 pounds on it. And he would go out there and curl it. He'd have a cigarette in his mouth, and he'd be like, "Yeah, you're never going to be able to curl more than your big old dad." And he'd have his big arms popping out, and then I'd go after he'd leave, and I'd try to, like, I could barely even lift it. Like, I couldn't even deadlift it, because I was just a little, like, I was like in, you know, seventh grade or sixth grade or whatever. You know, we weren't working. We didn't even have weightlifting back then.
5: Yeah.
0: So my dad, you know, my dad was King Kong. In fact, that was his nickname, Kong. So he goes, "So you only hit it once, right?" I go, "Yeah." And he goes, "But then after," and by the way, the balls were on my dad's workbench. And he goes, "Well, there's your balls over there. I would suggest that you probably, why can't you play in our yard?" And I'm like, "Well, because our yard doesn't have like a home run gimmick. Like, there's no way to, like, you know, we can't hit it over our house because it's not, we don't have a backyard like they do." And he goes, "I'm just going to tell you right now, I'm not going to whip your ass." I was like, "Oh, man." Because an ass whipping, Lummy, just
5: hurt.
0: One, two, and three, I mean, I would cry.
5: Yeah, but
0: I
5: old mean, Doug Klim knew that a guy that had a name with Dick
0: yeah.
5: in it
0: first of all, here's
5: was
0: the deal.
5: Just going to be one.
0: Here's the deal. Now, if Mr. Marshall, if Bob Marshall would have come over, because my dad liked Bob Marshall.
5: Yeah,
0: he liked
5: got
0: him.
5: It then.
0: And Bob Marshall was kind of a dude's dude. He worked in a foundry. You know, like he. But Dick Moore was kind of a pussy. You know, my dad even thought he was a pussy. He's like,
5: right.
0: You know,
5: so
0: Dick Moore didn't have to work in the factory 40 hours a week to be able to hit me. Dick Moore just tried to put shoes on people. You know, so my dad always held it against Dick Moore on how successful Dick, because Dick always had a brand new car and his house was nicer than ours. The reason why Dick Moore had a new roof is because he could afford, Doug Klim had to go up there with shingles and patch up our work. You know, like, we couldn't afford a new $8,000 roof back then, you know what I'm saying? But Dick Moore had, you know, he had the best of everything. And it was back, the reason why he had a big backyard that was freshly mowed, it was the best ball field ever. But so Dad didn't like Dick Moore. But if Bob Marshall would have come by, because Bob was a factory worker like my dad. They kind of, you know, had that real dude syndrome going on.
1: You would have got your ass beat?
0: Oh, yeah. So he goes, there's your balls over there. Are those you or Matt Gibson's balls? And I go, they're actually Matt's. He goes, run them down to him, and your days of playing in back of Dick Moore's house are over. Do you understand me? Yes, Dad. I'm telling you right now, I'm not going to give you an ass whipping, but you deserve one. Because you know when one of your elders or one of our neighbors or the man of the family comes up and tells you something, that's the same as hearing it from me. Do you understand? Yes, Dad. So I don't want to hear any of this nonsense. You can play ball in our lawn, and that's it. Or what? Then he got into a whole. Or once you get on your fat ass bike, you get your fat ass on your bike, and the ball fields are about 2 miles away. The ball fields are open all goddamn day, and there's no kids down there playing in the ball fields. Why don't you get on your fat ass on that new bicycle I bought you 3 years ago? My bicycle was 3 years old. It wasn't even cool anymore.
1: No, it's
0: get on your bicycle time. Down there, and why don't you guys play? That's got a field and a mound and everything. You guys could use real baseballs and everything, so won't you start doing that? I just told him what he wanted to hear. Yes, Dad, that's what we'll start doing. We'll start going down there, Dad. All right. Get the hell out of here. And I'm just going to tell you right now, if I ever find out that you're playing ball in the back of Dick Morris thing, it's going to be real bad for you. Do you understand? Yes, Dad. I almost started crying, Lemmy, because I didn't get beat.
1: Yeah.
0: I almost started crying.
5: Because you were that happy?
0: Because I was that ill. I think I came this close to get an ass whipping.
5: And got away with it.
0: Oh, I did get it. My worst ass whipping I ever got. My dad got this brand new Ryder mower. But it wasn't new. It was used. And it was kind of a piece of crap. Like, it wasn't even a good one. Like, my dad, like, I had to push mow. And it was actually quite a bit of, it was quite a bit of lawn. It was pretty, it was a lot. And we had this old broken down push mower. I had to push mow it. And it sucked. It took like 3 hours to push mow our little area. So my dad gets this yellow International Harvester little Ryder mower. It's got a little, like a 8 or 9 horsepower mower on it. But, and it had, you know, a gas and a brake. But you couldn't push the gas and the brake at the same time because it caused this one spring mechanism to, like, break. And then your pedals would go dead on you.
5: Yeah.
0: And so, you know, because they're not, you broke the spring.
5: Yeah.
0: So my dad gets it, and I'm like, oh, my God, this is the best. And I was like, well, no, you don't got to push that goddamn mower up and down for 3 hours. You could probably get this. I'm thinking you could probably mow the whole lawn. And my dad had an electric weed whacker. You could probably weed whack and ride the mower. I'm thinking like in an hour. But my dad had this rule is you always had to weed whack first.
5: That's like, the best way.
0: Yeah, you got to weed whack first. And so you didn't. You know, that was his rules. So I'm like, all right. Well, so my dad goes like into town. My dad, there was this place called Schrader Automotive, Gene, and they like would hone blocks and do machine work like on your motors. You know, like we had a place called Schrader Automotive, and they actually had real motor builders back there. So yeah. You know, you could take your 350 Chevy motor and get a line board or get it. You know, they had a motor shop, like, which is unheard of nowadays. Like, you know, only
6: 3D machine shop does it there in Drew Park.
0: Yeah, but I'm just saying, like,
6: back in the
0: 70s, man, a lot of people did it.
6: Yeah.
0: So my dad's down at Schrader's getting one of his antique Ford 32 blocks honed out or whatever. And my dad was like, when I come back, I want this whole place mowed and weed whacked. Weed whack first. Then you go and walk the entire property and pick up. Because, Lummy, if there was a piece of paper or a cup.
1: You can't run that over.
0: What do you think I did?
1: Run it over.
0: I ran it over.
1: That's right.
0: Then it goes into a million pieces.
1: You got to run it over a couple more times.
0: So you got to run it over like 10 times in order to blend it in with the grass. So my dad's like, I'm telling you right now, go weed whack this whole place. Then you got to walk the entire property and pick up the cups and the straws and all that kind of from all the effing kids throwing stuff on the lawn. You hear me? Yes, Dad. And I taught you how to drive that damn thing. Do not push the brake and the gas at the same time. Do not. You can't even have your foot riding on that brake. You got to be on the gas, and then if you need to stop, take your foot completely off the gas and hit the brake. You understand? Do not even have your dumb. He called me so many names. Don't even have your dumbass foot leaning on that brake. You understand? Yes, Dad. So I weed whacked. Mommy, of course I didn't go pick up any of the trash.
1: Exactly.
0: That would take another 10 minutes. So I went and I mowed. Mowed the hell out of that thing. Mowed over like 2 cups. But Lummy, I went like 10 times over it. So they were all mushed into the grass. And so I'm going, and my dad got this brand new patch of concrete laid that he put a basketball goal up and stuff. And I don't know what I was trying to do, but I was trying to like do a burnout on this. You know how we thought as kids, you know. No, it wasn't a zero turn deal. It was an old hoopty ass one, yellow fiberglass. So I'm hitting the gas, and let me, I'm thinking if I can lock the brake up, I can create a little black mark.
1: Yeah.
0: Not knowing that, one, I'm going to probably break the mower, and two, I'm going to leave a black mark.
5: And he's going to see.
0: And he's going to see it.
5: You're so dumb.
0: I mean, I'm so stupid. So I go, and I lay a nice little black patch. It looks badass.
5: Yeah.
0: But I break the mower.
5: Oh, double whammy.
0: I break it. But I know the spring mechanism that needs replaced because I broke it once before. I broke it when my dad was teaching me how to drive it. I broke it. So he had to lay underneath it, and he had to go down to Napa and get the spring, and I watched my dad fix it. And it really wasn't that big a deal, but you had to have the right spring. You couldn't have just any spring. You had to have the right one. So course, I can't get down to Napa and buy a spring in time for him to not get, you know, like, so I find a, I'm searching through his entire garage and I find this spring, but it's not nearly the heavy duty spring that you need for this mechanism. It's a real flimsy ass, like borderline, like almost like just the most light duty spring you could ever find, but it was the right length and it went in. Like you could get it to, but so I turned the mower on and I could get it. But let me, I could tell, you could tell just by the tension on the pedals that it wasn't going to last long. So I go and I get water, and my dad had this big brush that he used to wash, like, you know, like a boat brush. So Gene, I went and got like my mom's ivory dish soap and the hose, and I scrubbed the black mark off. But now that part of the concrete looks way cleaner than the rest of the concrete. So my dad pulls in. He goes, "Oh, Mo, lawn looks good. I can tell you walked around and picked everything up because I can't see one. That looks good. And your weed whacked right around there and everything. You look good." I'm like, "Yeah, Dad, I did. It's good." He goes, "Okay, so I'm good. Lummy, I'm at least good till the next mowing."
1: Exactly.
0: Bob Marshall comes by.
1: Of course.
0: Next day. Says, "Hey, Doug." He's still got a push mower. Bob Marshall does. And Bob Marshall saw that we had a new rider. And back then, back in the 70s and stuff, man, you took care of your neighbors. Like, your neighbors were your friends.
1: Yep.
0: Like, and if they had something that you needed or, you know. Bob Marshall was always coming, like he was working on us. My dad had a really cool tool set. Like my dad, Gene, had all Craftsman because we buy them at Sears. You know, they're guaranteed for life. And so Bob Marshall would be wrenching on something, and he needed like a 3/8 drive, you know, half inch deep well.
5: You know, back in them days, you were proud to be able, yeah, but to be able to lend a specialty tool because you had it.
0: So Bob needed a 3/8 inch drive with an extension, half inch. Deep well, not 6-point or 12-point, but deep well. So he comes over. "Hey, Doug," you know, my dad's in my shop. My dad was always in the garage. "Hey, Doug, you got a 3/8 inch with an extension deep well socket?" "Oh, yeah, Bob, I got one up there in that tool box over there, third row on right-hand side." My dad's tools are just all immaculate and everything. So Bob's going out. And he goes, "Hey, Doug, that new lawnmower you got, man, I saw Bubba mowing with it last Saturday. That thing looks nice, man. Your lawn looks good." "Yeah, man, it really cut down, man. It really, you think I could try it?"
1: Oh boy.
0: My dad's like, "Well, hell yeah, Bob, you can try it. You want Bubba to do it?" Bob goes, "Well, yeah, I mean, if Bubba can do it, I mean, he was working on his son's car." You know, back in the day, Gene, your dad would work on your car to get it running, like if it was busted or something like that.
1: Yeah.
0: And I don't know what he was doing. I think he might have been changing the plugs or something. That's why he needed a deep well. And so he goes, next thing you know, here, "Bubba! Hey, Dad, listen, Bob Marshall needs you to mow his lawn. It's going to help him out a lot. And, you know, he's been such a good Bob's such a good dude. You know, God, he's been our neighbor since we've moved in here. So take the new rider and mow his lawn." "Yeah, Dad, but I don't think I have enough gas." "Well, then ride your fat ass to the gas station and get some gas. Here's a dollar." And, like, back then, a dollar gets you, like, 2 gallons.
1: That's right.
0: So my dad gave me a dollar. I wrote, and all the way up to the gas station, I mean, I'm thinking, oh, my God, I'm done. It's gonna break, and I'm gonna be riding it. I was hoping, I could somehow get Bob on there, and then Bob breaks.
1: Yeah, then you can blame him.
0: Yeah. So I shouldn't even be telling this story. So yeah. I faked a bicycle crash. Yes. I faked a bicycle crash, and Lummy, there was this little set of woods we had to go through that had like woods in it. You know, it might have only been from like here to the back of the goat area. Like it wasn't very, but it had a little path where everybody drove their bicycles.
1: Yeah.
0: I fell over on my bike, and then I took my arm and rubbed it against trees so that I had like a really bad, you know, cut on my right forearm. I'm sawing my arm against the tree to show that I got injuries because I knew that I couldn't get on that mower. So I come back and I got 2 gallons of gas and I'm bleeding and I'm crying. What happened? I fell over in the woods. How do you fall over in the woods? Because the gas can was, I had too much weight on, because I just was unbalanced on my bike. And I fell over. How much gas did you spill? That's what he said.
5: I saved the gas, Dad.
0: I didn't spill hardly any, Dad. But I don't know if I can. I don't know if I can get on that mower and mow because it's really deep and I'm sweating and it's burning. All right. Did you get the gas? Yeah.
5: I'll do it myself.
0: Fill up the gas. Yeah, yeah. Fill up the gas. Make sure that mower's full of gas, and I'll handle it.
5: Oh, you messed up.
0: Oh, I'm like, oh, this is. I hope you got beat. I go, hold on, Dad. Why do you got to do it? Why don't you just let Bob do it? Well, because I told you that thing's tricky with those pedals and that spring. Bob might not know how to do it. Only you and I know how to do it. And since you can't do it, I'm going to do it. I'm like, oh, my God.
5: Mind changed then?
0: I'm like, oh, my God. No, no, no, no, no, no, no. No. That can't how it be. I'm in my mind. I'm thinking, no. This can't be. You can't do it. Because, Lummy, he's going to, the minute he pushes on the gas
1: pedal.
0: He's going
1: to see that.
0: He's going to feel that it doesn't have near the tension, you know, that he's going to feel it. Because he's driven it 2 times. He's the one that showed me how to drive it. So he gets on it. And he gets one lap around. And as he starts his second lap, it breaks. So, of course, he's mad as hell. He's smoking a cigarette. He turns the mower off. He gets underneath the mower, and he sees that it's not the right spring. He sees that, you know, there's been a spring replacement here. And you could, listen, you can literally just feel the tension, Gene, on the, like, you could tell, right?
5: Yeah.
0: Like, if somebody put a new clutch spring in your clutch, and you know what, you know.
5: Well, probably when he hit it, he said, man, this thing's going to go soon because
0: no,
5: it feels
0: different. So anyway, he goes, he then, hold on, this is the worst, Lummy. He had to push it back to our garage.
1: Oh,
0: so I'm looking, and my mom's, you know, got me all gauzed up, and she's got me all handled because she didn't know that it was a fake wreck, and I'm really super selling it, crying, and it's stinging and everything. My mom's putting salve on it and got me all wrapped up like the little soldier boy, and I see Bob and my dad pushing it into the garage, and my dad gets underneath it, and next thing I hear, because you always had your windows, so we didn't have air conditioning.
1: No,
0: we didn't have air conditioning. Bubba! I walk out, I'm crying. What are you crying about? My arm hurts so bad, Dad. My arm. Well, I'll tell you what's going to hurt worse is your goddamn ass. That's what's going to, you know what? That arm ain't going to be nothing compared to your ass. Why, Dad? What did I do? You broke this mower, didn't you?
5: Oh, yeah, I broke the mower, Dad. Damn, because it's junk.
0: Yeah. How'd you break it? I was trying to do a burnout on the...
5: You told on yourself.
0: Gene, you couldn't lie to Doug Klim. You couldn't lie to him. He would get right through the lie, and then and then those 3 whacks would be 7 with a grounding. I mean, you're lucky you just got 3... And a nice ass whipping. That's all you got. He starts throwing grounding and all this kind of deal.
5: Yeah.
0: So he goes, oh, Dad, I was just messing around and I tried to do a burnout. A burnout? You don't do a burnout with a goddamn
5: lawnmower.
0: Let me tell you something. I had to work 10 hours of overtime to even buy this goddamn lawnmower. And you know why I bought it?
5: Make it easy on you.
0: So that you didn't have to run your fat ass up and down for 3 hours with a goddamn push mower. That's why I bought it.
5: I want to be like him.
0: I know, Dad. I'm so sorry, Dad. I'm so sorry. Get over here. I got over there.
5: Did you take a hit?
0: Oh, I took 3 hard. Ah. I took three. I mean, I took a wham, and then a whammo.
5: Why didn't you ever give good then?
0: And then he goes, is that why that patch of concrete's cleaner than the rest?
5: You ain't pulling nothing on him.
1: Yeah.
5: Huh?
1: I hope he's hauling.
0: Yeah, Dad.
5: 3 more.
0: Get your ass in that house or you're getting 3 more.
5: Oh, man.
0: So he had to go to Napa. He had to get the right spring. He had to put it in. And guess what? I no longer was allowed to drive the mower for the rest of that summer. Guess how I mowed?
1: Pushing it?
0: Push mower willing.
1: That's right.
7: Believe it or not.
8: Absolutely not.
7: Everything you heard about him has been toned down for easier public acceptance. The Bubba the Love Sponge Show returns after these words.
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1: It's a sign. The end times are here. Ultra-powerful hurricanes, tsunamis, massive earthquakes, and Bubba, the love sponge.
2: Sorry.
1: Here.
0: Don't forget Sunday is Mother's Day. We all love our moms.
3: Hey, this dude on chat says, yeah, I bought my wife a Road King for Mother's Day and told her to take a ride and don't come back.
0: It seems like a perfectly wasteful of a Road King. Why would you give a Road King?
3: I don't know.
0: Why would you give a badass Road King to a bitch that you don't want to be with anymore? So anyway, Sunday's Mother's Day. I think Tara and I, Merch Crick, her son, we're all going out for like a lunch gimmick.
4: Oh, nice.
0: So, yeah, that's what Janie wants to do.
3: Did you get her something cool?
0: Yeah. I did. I got
3: not
0: her
3: another purse or nothing.
0: No, she doesn't want. You know? Do you know what do you know what Janie Cakes wants the most? Gift cards.
5: Longhorn gift cards.
0: Not a food one. Like a Visa or an American Express. That way she can go out and buy what she wants.
5: Makes sense.
0: So that's what she's like. So I got her one. Now let me. I think this is the Diane Rossini, Mike Vrabel. Now, you know, it's how, you know, as hard as we were on, you know, Hedman, and as much as I'm asking Hedman to potentially sue me, or at least, you know, at least issue, before you sue me, you have to give me notice to remedy, which means you have to give me a notice that I was incorrect in what I said, and you have to be able to prove that. And then I have 10 days to do a retraction. So let's just be prepared that if we get served by the Tampa Bay Lightning or by Victor Hedman, that we may, and they give us proof.
3: Which, I don't see where they can find proof.
0: Well, they're going to have to. They're going to have. Therein lies the problem.
3: Right.
0: So
3: they come up with a broad that says, "Hey, I'm the one that was."
0: No, they can't do that. That adds fuel to the fire.
3: Yeah.
0: So. Anyway,
3: they can't get out of it.
0: Poor Mike. There's the trick bag that I've put him in, Gene. See, don't you understand my brilliance?
3: You. No, yeah.
0: Yeah, you do now, don't you?
3: Yeah.
0: When I gave those two segments for you to get through, now you know how hard it is. It's not easy. Like back in the day when I thought anybody could just drive a sprint car, and I used to see you, you know, not lift. And then I got into one. I'm like, man, this is way harder than you could ever think.
3: Well, I helped you learn it.
0: So, poor Mike Vrabel.
5: It's every day.
0: Every day. And you don't see him quitting for mental health issues. And this guy has to have some mental health. I mean, my God, it's every day. Everybody's calling for his firing. Now they're saying that maybe her two kids are his. This is when she was pregnant and they secretly met, I think, at a lake like in Tennessee or something.
5: Yeah, go on the boat.
0: And
5: take the boat out.
0: They went on the boat and she's noticeably pregnant. Look at this.
5: 8 months.
0: Now, my question to you is, where is her husband during all of these excursions?
5: Well, you got to think, she's a traveling reporter, you know, for sports. Yeah. So, listen, she went to Tennessee, where Vrabel was a coach.
0: Oh, for the Titans.
5: Yeah, and probably was like, hey, I'm going out with the girls.
3: If she was doing it this long and
0: Gene, she was doing it when she was carrying another man's baby.
5: What's crazy is how this guy or whoever has been just sitting there recording Vrabel for 3-4 yeah. years and holding on to
3: she
5: it.
3: She might have caught up with him and he was in the guys.
0: Here is.
5: You can tell she's pregnant.
3: Oh, yeah. And you can tell they're together.
0: Yeah, you can certainly tell they're together.
5: Well, they have they've sent out or put out the boat release where her name and his name are on it.
3: Oh, wow. Look at him holding it around the neck.
5: I sent you this, too, that I guess it just came out like 2 hours ago because it's always every day is a new thing for Vrabel. I guess it's a little
3: people
5: awkward.
3: Just keep finding more and more on him?
0: Oh, yeah. Absolutely.
3: And he's still sticking with his guns?
0: Is this just a still photo?
5: No, no, it's is it not the video?
3: They completely got a kiss sideways because they both got big noses.
0: No, let me, it's not.
5: Yeah, it should be the video talking about it.
0: Is this it right here?
5: No, that's.
3: So if he leaves his wife for her, is everything cool?
5: I wonder if they took it down.
0: Hold on, like, let me, this is what you sent me.
5: I know, I think they might have taken it down.
0: Here's what they sent me, and then if I click on that, it gives me.
3: That. Which is not that.
0: Is it playing on your end?
5: It's that one video. It looks like they changed out the video, and it looks like people reacting to it.
0: Here is this is here.
5: Stupid TMZ.
2: Diana Rossini said this.
0: Now this is her various instances talking smack about her husband.
5: Yeah,
0: and it's easier to talk smack about your husband when you're blasting another dude. And you're in love with that other guy. And you're not in love with your Shake Shack CEO.
4: I think we all do weird things when we're in love. And we overshare and overpost. And look, he's married. He's getting married to a beautiful actress.
0: Who's he talking about? Is she talking about anybody, right?
5: Yeah, probably.
4: I'm married to someone average. I don't post a lot about him. I'm married to someone average. I don't post a lot about him. If I was married to someone beautiful, I'd overpost too.
6: You know who lets me know my marriage is falling apart? My mom. So that's good.
7: Oh, does she?
6: Oh, yeah.
0: Is that Vrabel?
5: No.
6: You know what? I'm starting to think
0: I don't think it is.
6: He's got a girlfriend. And you know what? Good for him.
7: What?
6: He looks good. He's successful. His wife's never around. You love this football thing.
0: Hold on.
3: She's talking about herself.
0: Yeah, hold on, Gene. You're brilliant. I was going to say the same thing. She's almost talking as if this is a conversation that she had with her mother about her marriage and her relationship with Vrabel. Listen again.
6: You know who lets me know my marriage is falling apart? My mom. So that's good.
7: Oh, does she?
6: Oh, yeah. You know what? I'm starting to think he's got a girlfriend. And you know what? Good for him.
7: What?
6: He looks good. He's successful. His wife's never around. You love this football thing.
3: I like her voice. She's kind of sexy.
4: I think when...
0: It's that New York nonsense.
3: Yeah.
4: When men propose, that's their wedding day. Like, that's when you guys are all in. It's not really all in for us yet. I think for women, the actual wedding day is the moment. So, I mean, Kev was all down for it. I was the one that was very skeptical. I was like, oh, I don't know. All the people in my life that I'm going to talk to the night before my wedding, the one guy my dad wanted me to, or my mom wanted me to marry was Jimmy Garoppolo. And he's calling me. Like, this is a sign.
0: Cheating asshole.
5: So it looks like the video was in that thing. I'm just going to send it to you on a different X.
3: Cheating asshole.
5: It looks like he was on a Zoom call.
0: He was on a Zoom call?
5: They both were. And it's like this awkward question that, again, they're just finding. That last link.
3: We got any videos on the wife, her talking and
5: she's totally
0: her husband's not saying much either, right? Let me the way I've heard this or been explained is that his
3: I just like to see if he was attracted to her because she's kind of wild,
5: probably.
3: Yeah.
0: I mean, that's probably one of... Yeah, that's probably...
3: And his wife is kind of plain?
0: Maybe.
5: Hmm. Yeah.
8: Okay, Diana, what is something you might close your eyes to do?
4: When you have sex with your husband or wife.
8: Again, this is from Family Feud Kids, but yes.
9: She answered it. Yep. She answered it. It's done. That's the
8: it's
9: one.
8: It's done. No, you have to take the answer.
10: No.
0: Now, is that Vrabel?
5: That's Vrabel.
0: So that's Vrabel.
5: Listening to her.
0: And
3: he's freaking out.
0: And what forum are they on?
5: They're just on like a Zoom call. And they were on like an interview and she was on it and he was on it and they were asking him
0: why
5: her
0: would he
5: questions.
0: Get on it?
8: Okay, Diana, what is something you might close your eyes to do?
4: When you have sex with your husband or wife.
8: Again, this is from Family Feud Kids, but yes.
9: She answered it. Yep. She answered it. It's done. That's the
8: it's
9: one.
8: It's done. You
4: no,
8: have to take the answer.
10: No.
5: Don't go there.
0: I don't think this is ever getting better. Now, aren't they? I know that it was reported that it's not happening and it's not true, but I heard, and I think AI had said it's not true, but where her husband was going to ask for DNA samples of their two children, and
5: that's not true.
0: I saw that.
3: I would have to do that.
0: I mean, With this scandal that it's gotten as big as it has, and every day there's something new, including but not limited to when she was pregnant with one of her, with I think her last child she just had. She was seen with Mike Vrabel on a boating excursion with just him and her. There's other pictures, Lummy, that I had earlier that showed like her big belly hanging out, and they were like in lawn chairs. Did you see that?
5: No. Or is that the AI? Is that the picture Gary got created?
0: I don't know if that was.
5: Because Gary made a pretty good one. He actually made one of the better ones we've seen out there.
0: No, I thought I saw it on X. Here, this story here kind of goes along the lines of the way I was raised, where you'd get your ass kicked. And when they took spanking out of schools. And we're Gen X. Me, Gene, we're all Gen X. Lummy, are you Gen X? Are you the next one down?
5: I'm the next one down, but I got paddled in school.
0: But, man, when we grew up in school, paddling, getting your ass paddled was in play.
3: Yeah, rulers to the hand was in play at Catholic school.
0: Yeah, I mean, like, you know, listen, they whipped our asses, and they had to have a witness, and usually it would just be the secretary to kind of...
3: I don't remember having a witness.
0: Oh, yeah. Usually the principal had to have a witness, and he left his door open, and the secretary would just stick her head in a little bit, and make sure you weren't, like, you know, hitting a kid in the head, but you're just putting real solid ones on his ass. And then they had, like, the paddle could only be, like, 2 foot by a half inch. But I saw this report. Oh, of course, Lummy.
5: Yeah, it's going to mess up.
3: In Catholic school, when you got whipped, you knew if you didn't cry and you just took it like a man, you didn't get touched.
7: Corporal punishment is not to be banned in any state school. Florida law says that corporal punishment is not to be banned in any state school system, but that each county school board may decide how, when, and where to administer the wooden board for offenses ranging from tardiness to fighting.
0: I mean, they'd spank you for being tardy.
3: Well, yeah, like because you're smoking in the boys' room.
0: 5 minutes late.
3: we got a ruler on a ruler.
7: Florida law says that corporal punishment...
0: Yeah, we used to get our asses whipped.
3: The wider the paddle, the easier it was on you.
5: I sent you, I think, that picture that you found, because if it is the one, it's... Gary did a good job.
0: Yes, this is it.
5: That Gary did a good job.
0: Is that us?
5: Yep.
0: We made that?
5: Yeah,
0: Gary did. Are we getting credit for it?
3: Well, we put a fat butt on her at that moment, didn't we?
5: Well, I mean, she was 8 months pregnant.
0: That's one of the best ones I've seen.
5: Yeah, exactly. Gary's very proud of it.
0: Where do we put that?
5: Everywhere. It's on everywhere. It's on our story. No. It's on
0: nice.
5: I think I got 500,000 between all of us.
0: How much?
5: 500,000.
0: Half a million?
5: Yeah, in the video.
10: Be in Georgia, a special education.
0: Here's the problem with our society. Federal judges that let these illegal immigrants in.

0: they still won't remove you. But while you're out, you kill people and do stupid stuff.
1: Tragedy in Georgia. A special education teacher was killed in a road crash on Monday.
2: Nice
1: police
2: hit.
1: Say the driver accused of slamming into her is an illegal immigrant with a deportation order who was allegedly speeding away from ICE agents.
0: Illegal alien running from the ICE agents.
2: They're going to blame them.
0: That had a deportation order.
1: Jonathan Sarri is joining us live in Atlanta with the latest on this. Jonathan.
3: Good morning to you.
0: And this all stems from a federal judge that let him out early.
3: Bill, the driver's being held without bond on multiple traffic charges, including...
0: Yeah, now.
3: ...reckless driving, driving without a valid license, and vehicular homicide. According to the
2: Guilty.
3: Department of Homeland Security, Oscar Vasquez Lopez is an illegal immigrant from Guatemala who was ordered to leave the U.S. by a federal judge in 2024. When ICE officers attempted to stop him in Chatham County, just outside the Savannah city limits, Vasquez Lopez Mexicans. Allegedly pulled over Mexicans. And then drove off, making a U-turn and
4: Mexicans.
3: Running a red light before colliding with another vehicle.
4: Mexicans.
3: The crash killed Dr. Linda Davis, a special education teacher
4: Mexicans.
3: Who was driving to a staff training day
4: Mexicans.
3: At Hess K-8 school about half a mile away from the crash
4: Mexicans.
3: Site.
1: Tragedy in Georgia. A special education teacher was...
0: Another one.
5: The man convicted of killing an elderly grandfather in San Francisco is about to walk free years later.
0: Because of a liberal-ass judge. Watch this. This man killed somebody.
5: This video is still hard to watch. Antoine Watson shoved 84-year-old Grandpa Visha.
0: Now listen, that killed Grandpa because a blow to the head at 84. You know, me and Gene get you thrown down. We got a chance for that, you know, super Rambo concussion that we got to maybe not kill us. Not when you push an 84 down like this. Look.
5: 3 years later, and this video is still hard to watch, Antoine Watson shoved 84-year-old Grandpa Visha to the ground during a morning walk in 2021. It was an unprovoked attack. One push, and the fall killed him. Watson's defense, he was having a bad day, testifying he was in a haze, confused, angry when it happened. He was acquitted of murder and elder abuse charges. Instead, he was convicted of involuntary manslaughter, and he was sentenced to 8 years behind bars. But he's already been in jail for 5. So a judge ruled the remaining 3 years...
0: You can kill somebody and only get 8 years?
2: He was having a bad day, Bubba. Yeah, and he's black.
5: ...years could be suspended as long as he complies with probation. In effect, he now walks free. Why? The judge...
0: Right here. San Francisco.
2: There you go.
5: ...says prison would have a, quote, poor impact on him. That he's better off rehabilitated outside a cell. She ordered counseling... regular check-ins, arguing it reduces the risk he offends again.
2: How about cutting his hands off so he can't push no more? How about that?
0: How about letting him do his remaining 3 years with his hands cut off?
2: Yeah.
5: Linda Colfax. She's a San Francisco...
0: There you go. Listen to this. It's Linda Colfax. I want somebody to appoint me as the king of all judges, and I literally go and analyze every judge and your rulings and how you rule and whether you let people off or not, and then I can...
2: You'd have a big appointment list.
0: That's okay. I can do a couple a day.
5: A Superior Court judge since 2011, Harvard undergrad, Michigan law, has she, her, hers pronouns on a nameplate that faces out from her bench in the courtroom. She's previously come under fire for the lenient treatment of other accused criminals, like this one, a high-profile case from a few years.
0: This is her track record right here.
5: Fact: a convicted felon took part in $1 million smash and grab.
0: $1 million, $1 million smash and grab
5: at a San Francisco Louis Vuitton. He was arrested, released, kept committing crimes. In court, he faced 5 years, but the same judge allegedly suspended the sentence and put him on probation. That is what goes. Or is called justice in San Francisco.
0: There you go. That's the problem. Let me go to words. We'll be right on time. Supposedly, Candace Owens is saying that she had a text exchange with Charlie Kirk before he died.
2: So what?
0: And he was saying they were going to kill him. Now, this has been validated that it was Charlie's number. And people do think that Charlie had his phone and was having this exchange with Candace Owens.
2: But who he thought

0: was going to kill him didn't kill him. Some moron did before they got a chance.
1: But he
0: knew it was coming.
1: He knew it was coming.
2: Automatic microphone shut off. Engage.
3: Why? What'd they do now?
2: Bubba the Love Sponge Show returns after these words.
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0: strap yourself in. The emotional roller coaster is about to start.
1: We will give nothing back to the academic community, as well as provide no public service of any kind.
0: I promise you. Now back.

0: forget Sunday, Mother's Day. 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
1: Hey, I'm calling the shenanigans on the grab $1 million out of the Louis Vuitton store at one time.
0: No, Gene.
1: How are you going to sue?
0: Gene.
1: I mean, the highest paid purse is one of them giant ones, and they're like $10,000. Okay, so you got to grab 100 of them.
0: Probably had a lot of people helping the deal. Don't forget today, Lummy, is Colton's birthday.
2: Yeah, happy birthday, Colton.
0: Happy birthday, Colton.
2: Ryan Phillips, $50.
0: Before I ended the show today, I was going to ask, maybe, Lummy, we could put a, you know, not a poll. I don't want to put a poll up on YouTube, but for the great subscribing members of YouTube, the Larry Buellers, the Grouper Lips, the Dirt Merchants, the Steve the Grumpy Old Man, the Mike from Mass, the Trash Guys, the
2: Dr. Rimulak, $50,
0: the Xerxes, the Dirt,
1: thanks for that money,
0: the Dirt Merchants, the FJ Bar, the Berto Perez. I wanted, and you guys, all everybody that's in here right now, you just need to go, you know, yes or no. But, well, I don't even, I got to see how I frame the question. But inevitably, they are the cream of the crop. They're the people that pay a little subscription, a little monthly, anonymous amount to be able to participate in the chat. Do they like it that we've locked it down for members only? Yes or no? Yes means you like that we've locked it down and you want it to continue. Or no, you'd like me to open it back up again and allow non-members to be able to participate, which will probably lead to more trolling. But I truly want your opinion, because you're the people that matter. Not my mentals.
1: But what are you asking them?
0: Not my chickens. I'm asking them.
1: Is it funner to be with the idiots?
0: Do you want me to keep it this way or not?
1: Is the idiots funner on the chat?
0: So Lasker, shut up, Gene. So Lummy, what should they answer? Yes, meaning
2: just keep it how it is.
0: Okay, yes means keep it like it is. No means switch it back to how it was. Yes or no?
1: It's all yeses.
0: Yes meaning we like it. It's just us. It's, you know, it's more of an exclusive club.
1: We got money and they don't.
0: And or no, we want the assholes to come back and be a dick.
1: There ain't one no yet.
2: There's one no.
0: One no. I got.
1: I didn't see
0: I got
1: it.
0: Yes.
1: All the way down a page.
0: Yes, absolutely. Yes. Yes. No. Yes. Yes. No. No. Yes.
1: Okay, I see one no.
0: Lost a lot of good listeners. I don't think so, Jeff.
1: We didn't lose the listeners. We just lost them talking.
0: Switch it back and have that thick skin that you often talk about. Dawn, you know me personally, and you know I got thick skin, but when day in and day out, when you're told how stupid you are, your thick skin starts to wear thin. And I know you personally, we're good friends, and you know I'm a good person, but when you're told that you're a piece of shiz, you know, every third or fourth message, and they start, you know, getting your kid involved and things like that, Dawn, I'm going to have to, and I respect your opinion so much, I'm going to have to politely argue with you and say that allowing it to be wide open is absolutely an invitation for a cesspool of humanity. I mean, they all know, and they all go to these certain forums, and they know whether it's open or not, and they're number one. They don't care if they get blocked, because they're trying to get blocked.
2: They're trying. They're still trying.
0: I'm seeing. I'm seeing mostly yes.
2: Yeah, most of them are mostly yes.
0: Yeah.
2: Wow, well, over to Rumble, it's yes.
0: I don't see all the hate because I really don't pay attention to it. I didn't know that it was that bad. Okay, well, before I end the show,
1: I didn't either.
0: You know,
1: I mean, but if they start getting on your boy or getting on your family and saying something about your mom or the merch crick or something,
0: And would you agree, Lummy, that even though Gene didn't see it and the other guy said, "Well, I didn't see it. It wasn't that bad." That indeed it was bad.
2: Yeah, it seems like the last week or so, maybe it has something to do with the Hedman thing, but the trolls have definitely been out a lot more. and it's been pretty bad.
0: And it also has to do a lot with some other stuff that I can't talk about. As we make progress on other things, Lummy, the trolls and the hate start really ramping it up.
2: Yes.
0: And I'm making, you know, like for instance, Gus from Gus Big Tractor and Supply, he got a troll email yesterday saying, did you know that Bubba the Love Sponge is a pedo?
1: What?
0: And he got fired from his radio station in Grand Rapids for being a pedo to a 13-year-old girl.
1: That ain't true. Oh.
0: And he sent me the email. And it was from one of these Proton Anonymous kind of deals.
2: Of course.
0: And the story, let me just tell you, the reason why I got fired in Grand Rapids is there was a 13-year-old girl that called my show. And I told her that she was a little fetus and she needed not to call me anymore. And then she was sticking up for my competition. And his name was Danny Douglas. And he was sick that night. He didn't go to work. And this is the exact quote that got me fired. Now, this does not make me a pedo. And boy, them are fighting words when you call somebody a pedo.
1: Yeah, it is.
0: That's the worst thing you can call a guy. And I go, do you know why Danny Douglas is sick tonight? She's like, why? I said, from French kissing your stupid ass all night long. Boom, and I hung up on her. Now, she took it, and it got reported as such, and sent back to my general manager, and Rogers Department Store pulled their advertising because they took it literally. Like I was
1: they believed you.
0: No. Like I was saying that he actually French kissed her actual anus. But I meant, when you know you say like, man, Lasker, your ass is in trouble. Man, you got your ass in a sling. That doesn't mean your ass is really in a sling. That's an expression
1: but
0: for.
1: But you said he was French kissing her ass.
0: I said
1: being a person.
0: Yes, he was French kissing your ass all night long.
1: Oh wow!
0: And that got me fired. Does that make me a pedo? Because I inappropriately used
1: would make him one.
0: Well, no, he didn't do any of that. I just said he did.
1: Right.
0: But it got me fired, and I learned to rephrase and reframe things differently, but it doesn't make me a pedo. And so these trolls, Lummy, are now reaching out to our advertisers now that we're getting some. And not only do we have regular Tampa radio stations and companies reach, ask Rolo from Wesley Chapel Volkswagen. They're all over him. These trolls and other radio stations, all they do is listen to our show and they write down our advertisers. And if they can't be the above board salesperson from Cox, then they're a troll and they have to, but there's more than one way to skin a cat. So let me, they call as a normal salesperson first and then they troll second.
2: Yep.
0: And I'm over it. And yep. I'm not going to let you troll where I'm in control. And I'm in control of our YouTube.
1: Yeah,
0: and I appreciate F-Bar and Dirt Merch and Zep and Geo and Grouper Lips. I appreciate you guys. And I appreciate you guys being positive and you liking the show. And you stepping up and supporting the program. Dawn, I'm sorry that we don't see eye to eye, my friend.
1: Love you, Sarah.
0: Everybody have a happy Mother's Day. Colton, have a great birthday. I'll see you on Monday.
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1: Their exoskeleton squeezes the pus out of their body, and they can't make it back to their ragtag, blown-up apartment for them to tell their uncles and their children and what have you, take those AK-47s out and start blowing up everybody. 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We're not going easily.
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0: Lummy just left, which means there's problems in paradise.
1: Why? Because I'm only in here. So
0: no, because I think Macho Man texted me and it was like, I'm having major, the road is shut down and I'm going to be late. And he showed me a screen. Like, I would absolutely take your word for it. Like, I'm not going to be like,
2: liar.
0: Send me a picture.
3: That's what you want.
0: You know what? You're such a dick because all you do is make me look bad. And Lummy will be the first to tell you that I no longer get mad about
4: really?
0: People. Lummy.
4: Well, see, I'm not used to that, so don't call me a liar.
0: Lummy, I'm going
4: to
0: call you a liar because right now you're lying. Lummy will tell you, Lummy, when's the last time, and Seth ran late a few times, you've ran late a few times, Macho's running late a few times, when was the last time, can you even recall when the last time that I threw, now, the old Bubba might have freaked out, but when's the last time, and it's happened to everybody at least a few times, when's the last time that I threw a fit? And then once you finally got here 5, 8, 7 minutes later because of, you know, some kind of emergency that happened on the road or you had a flat tire or something like that, when's the last time I absolutely made you feel bad about yourself, you know, dressed you down, yelled at you, or threw a fit?
5: Pre-COVID?
0: Oh, yeah,
1: that was yesterday.
0: Oh, no, that was 6 years ago, yeah. Gene.
1: Oh.
5: Six, seven, yeah, it's 2018, 19.
0: Yeah, now I just say, here's my exchange with Macho Man. So Macho Man texts me today, first text coming in at 5:10, and he shows the road completely blocked, on the Apple Map gimmicks. He goes, there's a wreck, and it looks like the road might be closed, might have to take a back road, going to be a little bit late. I go, no rush, bud, take your time, and put a thumbs up. No rush, bud, take your time. Now, and then he contacted Lummy. Lummy knows how to turn us on, which is good, which is good because this could happen, you know, whatever. And Lummy, one of these days, do you think you could teach me how to turn it? Can you teach me how to Dougie?
5: Of course.
1: Listen, that would be the stupidest thing you ever did, Lummy.
5: I'm not worried about job security,
0: Gene. Let me tell you something.
1: Don't teach you nothing.
0: The actual three people now that I have working here, Gary, Macho Man, and Lummy, they got a job with me forever. Like, I mean, none of them are going to flake out. They're great dudes. They like me. They genuinely like me. You can look by, I mean, not the Macho Man's on camera because he's not, but, you know, Lummy's not over there doing uninterested, you know.
5: New York Greg, $20.
0: Lummy flipped out one time and broke a laptop, and it really was kind of my fault because he had been warning me for like four or five months, but a laptop at that time was like $2,800, $2,900. I didn't have it.
5: Well, now that we look at it, also with the people that were in charge of buying the laptop and buying everyone else's laptop.
0: They might have bought two.
5: Exactly.
1: They bought some for their own house.
0: They bought one for their girlfriend.
5: Exactly.
0: So, you know, I didn't have the money to buy the laptop. And Lummy, one time, I'm on him really hard about getting something done that he had to run through his laptop. And I'm on him. Like, Lummy, you got it done yet? And he's like, no, I'm working. And, of course, me being me, rather than saying, you know, okay, Lummy, just take your time. Let me know when it's done. 2 minutes later, Lummy, you got that done yet? No, something's wrong. God damn it, Lummy. What the hell's going on? And Lummy absolutely Lummy, can we have Gary maybe go back and just make a short little meme of you just absolutely flipping out, like a little 8 to 10 second, you know, complete meltdown coming down in 3, 2, 1, and then it just show. Did you ever see it, Gene?
1: No.
0: He took his laptop. I've never seen Lummy freak out like this. Took his laptop and started smashing it against the counter, like a full blown gorilla.
1: Right where you sit,
0: like a gorilla at Busch Gardens who just didn't get his way.
1: What do you say? Like you're not proud of it?
0: It's not his most proudest moment, but you know it. It certainly felt good, didn't it?
5: It sure did.
0: So anyway,
5: there's a 48 seconds short, but it has a little.
0: Can you send it to me?
4: So tell me something. My screens, I have, I don't know, let's say 20.
0: By the way, you're the least technical person we have here. Yeah. Like, I mean, you're completely technical retarded. Like 1,000%. Well,
4: I don't have to be technical. I just got to bring the money in to buy the equipment.
0: Most of us do, but anyway. Lummy, this is, and you'll see here that some people, some people that are in this.
4: Ooh, let's start the morning
0: out
4: right.
0: I didn't even know that it had curse words.
5: It's uncensored. Computer to restart. I'm fucking hitting. Go forward a little bit.
0: I don't even have any dump.
4: Oh, we don't got no dump.
0: Yeah, we don't have no dump. Oh, man.
4: Lummy is not part of this show today, folks. He's just an instant guy.
0: We don't have any dump built up.
4: You don't got.
0: I think we dumped it. And here's the deal: if it went through, it was a fleeting. I completely got rid of it as fast as I could, and I did the responsible thing as a broadcaster. I abandoned out of it. It was a fleeting situation. I'm not continuing to play it, knowing potentially that it has those words. So listen, and nobody knows the FCC more than I do. They know that I am.
4: Oh, they're going to work with
0: me
4: now?
0: Oh, yeah. They'll work with me because okay. I now, instead of sit there and titillate and continue to press on when I know that something might be problematic, I immediately dump out of it. If I don't have dump, if my delay is not built up because it was the start of the show, they'll work with you. Kimbo. Yes, absolutely, they'll work with you unless you're Jimmy Kimmel.
4: Yeah, Kimbo, he can threaten the president, but we can't say F.
0: Well,
4: I mean, world's messed up.
0: No, he can't threaten the president because he's paying hell for that. So no, he can't.
4: Good. I hope he does the rest of his life.
0: No, you're just.
5: What?
4: I hope he does for the rest of his life.
0: You're just Lummy, it's almost impossible. His fleeting little stupid comments.
4: Well, I'll tell you where I want to be impossible. I got 80 people on my screens right here, and I want to see 80 thumbs. I should have 80 thumbs up already, Gene. Right?
0: Gene's already begging for because
4: not begging, I'm telling him.
0: The last time you were here,
4: I was under.
0: So you're really by the way, Lummy, Gloria comes in, of course. With her first contribution of the day, $25.
4: Thanks, Bugs.
0: And then Buck comes in with Gene Lasker Friday, $100 bill.
5: And then the great New York.
0: Thank you, Buck, and thanks, you, Gloria. Bucks. And then who?
5: New York Greg, $20.
0: Boom. Oh, that's my guy.
4: Let's get it rolling, man. Thumbs up.
0: And New York Greg appreciates you now, Gene, that you will recognize him and not try to bow up on him and be all tough. You know, he's like, hey, I'm just trying to help.
4: A tough crowd around here, okay? Just
0: I know.
4: Don't walk in there, you're going to beat
0: but
4: somebody
0: he,
4: out of
0: he
4: the
0: He is somebody, though. He is somebody.
4: He is now.
0: Yeah, I mean, he is
4: now
0: single.
4: Do we get to know him.
0: Him and the Merch Creek have single-handedly pretty much moved this entire place. He has not charged me a dime. He's retired. And won't even take, like, I try to give him money, and he won't take it. He's like, listen, I love the show. I love you guys. I want to help them the way I can. Drives down from Spring Hill or Brooksville every day or every couple days. Price spends $40 or $50 in gas, you know, to get down here and bust his ass.
4: He does work hard.
0: And that 40.
4: He works harder than Lummy.
0: Well, Lummy has a different skill set than him. So stop.
4: I'm trying to get Lummy wound
0: just,
4: up.
0: No, you're just trying to be a dick.
4: Yeah,
0: you're trying to be an absolute dick. So
4: I'm trying to change the show up.
0: Thank you, New York Greg. You should be giving us no money. We should be giving you money. As just mutt. God, he's just him and Creatine and Big Red and Bob Cook and Tease and Mushroom Mitch and just New York Greg and just everybody that's. Pulling together the Nashes,
5: Chubbin' Up Spice, $20
0: to get this thing, so that we can try our date, Lummy, to be out of here completely, so that this building is swept and looks nice inside the best it can. I mean, you know, when you have landlords move. I mean, I'm sorry, when you have 15-year tenants move out of your industrial warehouse, I'm sure it's not going to be perfect. Lummy, the landlords do have a gutter guy coming today.
5: Yeah, they were here yesterday.
0: Okay, I gave them the door code.
5: Trash guy, $20.
0: I gave them the gate code because I figured, you know, they
5: Yeah, they just came right in yesterday.
0: Right. So the place needs gutters like you wouldn't believe. It's needed gutters since the day we moved in. But anyway.
5: But I thought I knew Gene was going to be on another level when he when I went out there at 5:58 going, Gene, the show's still not going to start till I get there.
0: What's that?
5: He's like, show's not going to start till I get in there.
0: Show's not going to start till I get in there. Well, Gene, where you're sadly mistaken is it will. It will. It will start. And then you walk in late and then, you know, have all that nonsense. So,
5: he also did say the snowflake yesterday. It was pathetic. So
0: anyway,
5: he went after Babyface.
0: Well, I think the snowflake did really good yesterday, and the snowflake gave us a really good clip that we're using for the Hedman deal. I will tell you this, man: we are public enemy number one with regards to most Lightning fans. But I'll tell you this right now:
1: because of you dog the guy.
0: Well, because we're
1: told on him.
0: Because we have inside sources
1: right.
0: to say that he was being less than honest when he gave his exit interview, meaning the season's over, and at that point the PR department of the Lightning make available any players that the media want to talk to. The media sends back to the PR department, okay, we want to talk to Cooch, we want to talk to Point, we want to talk to Hagel. And we want to talk to Vazzy. We want to talk to Cooper, the head coach. We want to talk to Hedman. So Hedman's the team captain. And he gets up there. And he missed 50 games last year. Probably 20 of which was a elbow injury that he had surgery in December. But he certainly didn't have a problem with going over there and playing for Team Sweden for the Olympics now that pay him nothing. But we pay him $8 million a year, and he somehow pulls up lame in April or March. It was March. Pulled up lame against against Vancouver. Pulls up lame after the first period in March.
5: 4:44 left in the period.
0: With 4:44 left in the first period, he pulls up lame. Something's in his head. Something's all freaked out. And he takes the rest of the season off with his total games missing, including the playoffs, at nearly 50. He makes $8 million a year. And he wants to say that he's got mental health issues. And so we have sources that say that within those mental health issues, there was something that we got into. I'm not going to get into it now. I got a ton. In fact, I think, was it on Ottawa or a Vancouver?
5: I think it was Vancouver.
0: A guy that covers the Vancouver, are they the Canucks?
5: Yes.
0: The Vancouver Canucks. A sports writer or a beat writer or something, and he was the most, you know, critical of our assessment of Victor Hedman's mental health issues.
5: Well, you know that Canadian Free Press.
0: Yeah, exactly. And he just got, and so I kind of got into a little interaction with him, and so I'm gonna go through that. You can go to our X and see the most of that exchange. Our X being. At the Bubba Army, X or Twitter.com / at the Bubba Army. And I got into it with this guy, but we broke down the Victor Hedman thing down yesterday. Actually, I think it started 2 days ago, did it not?
5: Yeah, Gene here.
1: Yeah.
0: And so we're going to
1: felt like the show was 2 days old.
0: We're going to continue on that path a little bit because. You know, I am asking for Victor Hedman to shut me down. Sue me. Serve me a 7-7 note, a 770 notice, which is a broadcast formality. If you're in journalism or television or radio or even, you know, I would say the internet, if you got a large enough following or a large enough audience and you're considered a content provider, whether it be print, whether it be electronic, whether it be digital, whether it be terrestrial radio, whether it be television, if you got a big enough audience and you're saying something that's not true, liable, potentially slanderous, or inflammatory against somebody, you serve what is known as a 770 notice. And that puts the person that said stuff on notice that what you said was not true. You can, you as the petitioner, can prove that it's not true. And with the 770 notice, you have to have proof. Because I'm just not going to lay down on a 770 notice and go, oh, okay, you said that he didn't do it. I'm going to make you prove.
4: How did he prove that he didn't do the girl? The girl said she didn't do him?
0: He's going to have to provide me with his health records or the notes for his therapist or something. He's going to have to prove in some way, shape, or form. And at that point, you know, I have to shut up. But if you don't serve me a 770 or you don't sue me for libel or slander, or you do not do that, and you let me continue down the path that I am going to continue down with my sources, which Lummi has. I have two sources and Lummi has two, one of which we share a source. We have the same guy. One of which I have a guy that he doesn't have, and he's got a guy that, so we have like three guys. And that are very reliable sources that have given this information. And, you know, as we posted it on X and Facebook and YouTube and the various other places that we posted, you know, my monologue with Allah and Babyface's monologue with regards to this Headman issue. Did you see, some of the other people that said, hey, I hang around people that are in the know with regards to this situation, and that's what I heard as well.
5: Yep. Yes, you know, I did.
0: We have, there's a sprinkling. Now, most of them are, he's a fat ass. You know, he let Hogan bang his wife. He's a blowhard. He's a cuckold. He's a liar. He's a slime bag. He's a scumball. He's a scum. He's just trying to get. That's what probably 90% of the responses are. But don't forget, let's just not everybody forget that I was called the very same things during the Hogan deal. And when I was saying the most unpopular things during the Hogan deal, people, man, there was so much vitriol and so much hate. They hated me because here I am telling you the truth about your all-American hero in Hulk Hogan. And I'm giving you the true rundown. And as his camp saying, oh, there's nothing wrong. Terry had a restful night last night. He's out of the hospital. Everything's looking good. When I knew indeed that he was still in a hospital in intensive care, having cardiac issues. And Hogan's, you know, somebody's controlling Hogan's account at this point, probably Nick, saying Hogan's getting ready for his next beer appearance in Waukesha, Wisconsin, and the Real American Wrestling deal debuts in Cleveland, and Hogan's going to open up a new sports bar in Madison, and Hogan's back home resting peacefully. You know, everything's all good. When my sources are saying he's in intensive care, he's literally, they have gathered the family around and said, you might want to come in and pay your respects. So, I'm not going to. Victor Headman, a very beloved person in this town.
5: Yep.
0: I mean, a very, very, very beloved person.
5: He was one of my favorite players.
0: In this town, that is the captain of the team. It's not a popular stance to say what I did. Listen, I could sit here on Cruise Control and be Johnny Nice Guy and just say real cool stuff that people like me. Or I could be, and I've been labeled this now for years and years and years, I'm the people's hammer. I say things that Channel 28, 13, 10, 8, AM 620, 98 Rock, all anywhere you could get potentially men skewing, sports news, I'm going to give you what I'm hearing. Now, let me, if our sources had come back, hey, man, he's just screwed up in the head. He's fighting some kind of, flashback of when he was a kid or, whatever, something that was wholesome and, really, I think that any man that uses the that uses the mental health excuse when you're a captain of a team and your team is fighting for its life for the playoffs and you make $8 million a year and you just have these funny little funky thoughts in your head. Now, if you got a tore up knee or dislocated elbow or, you know, something like that where you cannot physically play. But if you can physically get on that ice, man up, and deal with your inner demons that somehow got you all screwed up in the head and realize the game's only, what, let me, 20, 40, it's only 60 minutes.
5: Yep.
0: And of that 60 minutes, you're probably only going to play about 20. I think the big boys let me play about 23 minutes. I think the Kucherovs and the points, and, you know, of course, you know, obviously Vazzy has to be there for every minute. You know, he can't, they don't. The goalies don't change lines, but I think you can maybe look up, but like the like what was Kucherov's average, or even Hedman before he you know pulled up mentally lame, what was his average time on the ice? 22, 24 minutes?
5: I'm looking that up right now. It looks like it says 23, 24 minutes.
0: Gene, I even knew that. So like, you know, 23 minutes. 23 minutes out of 60. So for 23 minutes, two times a week, they only play two times a week, maybe three. So for 23 minutes, three times a week, you have to clear your head. And you can still have this going on in your head, whatever's messing with you. You just know that you got to stop that puck. I mean, it's very caveman-like. It's very, I mean, a retard could handle it. Okay, let me see. There's the puck. Here's a guy skating down the ice with the puck. Now, he's a defensive man, so he's not really, you know, they don't rely on him to take the puck, like point.
4: Just cut him off.
0: And they don't rely on your puck handling skills like they do Cooch or Point or any of those guys, you know, that really, they expect you to, you very rarely, let me know, as a defenseman pass the blue line.
5: Oh, yeah.
0: I mean, he's a blue line, he's just, you know, he's kind of a little cherry picker, and he stands back there in our zone. Maybe we'll scooch up to half ice. This is all you need to know as a defenseman. See puck, stop puck. That's it. See the puck and stop the puck. And when their real fast guy is going 1,000 miles an hour and he's making a line for our goal, you get in front of that guy. And if he shoots it, you try to put your body in front of it or at least your stick in front of it to stop it, to give some relief to our goalie. So that, you know, half of the stuff that, you know, is attempted to go into our goal, you've deflected or stopped. That's all you got to know. You don't got to know no plays. They pull you out. Let me, when on a power play, they pull the defenseman out and put all the wingers and centers in there. You know, I don't even think, maybe Hedman might have been there on a power play. I don't know.
5: Yeah, he was occasionally. He had a heck of a slap shot.
0: Yeah, so anyway, though, but he's a, mostly defensemen are see puck, stop puck.
5: Yes.
0: See puck, stop puck.
5: Mike Allstott.
0: Yeah, Mike Allstott could play. Mike Allstott would have been one hell of a defenseman in hockey. So what could be so bad and what could be so mentally disturbing that you can't go out there for 23 minutes, two or three times a week, and get your and not let your teammates down? And listen, this whole situation is intensified by he's one of the best in the league. So if he's just some jobber, you know, like that you can easily replace and you're not paying $8 million. And Gene, his money's guaranteed. So whether he pulls up lame mentally or whether he just, you know, he doesn't play, his money is guaranteed. You know what? That's why I like some of these leagues that don't guarantee their money. And if you don't play, you don't get paid.
5: Right.
0: Well, let me ask you a question. Do you, if Victor Hedman's $8 million was not guaranteed and he pulled up lame with only 33 games played, which is less than half, they play 82 games a year. He only played 33. And so, let me, if you take $8 million, let me get my little handy-dandy calculator out here. If you take $8 million dollars and you divide it by 82, that's $97,000 a game, okay? So if you take that times 33, that means he would have, if he only got paid per game, instead of making $8 million because it's guaranteed and you pulled up lame and you missed 50 games and you let your teammates down and you let your 20,000 people that pack that stadium every night down. And, you know, listen, the outcome of us being able to compete against Montreal in the first round of the playoffs would have been far different had we had your skill set, because you're one of the best in the country. But, Lummy, that puts him at $3.2 million. You think that whatever is bugging him mentally is worth, you know, losing, let me see, 8 minus 3.2, that's $4.8 million, $5 million. He would have missed out on $5 million had he not, if the NHL was structured different, where you got paid based on if you play or not. I guarantee you he would have got his, whatever's messing him up in the middle, he would have been able to put his mental health stuff aside and get his ass in that game if it would have been the difference of him making $8 million or $3.2 million.
4: And he went to therapist.
0: And what's that?
4: And he went to a therapist.
0: And he went to a therapist.
5: For 4 years.
0: And the therapist said
4: 4 years beforehand that
0: he's been seeing this therapist for 4 years.
4: Well, maybe something is bad. Maybe he's got a broken vein in his brain.
0: And
4: the puck looks like his mom's face.
0: Kari,
4: he doesn't want to hit it.
0: Kari 07, it's been nice knowing you, bud.
4: Who are you talking to?
0: Just some asshole. Somebody tell Bubba this isn't entertaining. Do you know what's entertaining? Whatever I say it is. Okay? So Kari 07, find some other way to find us. Or better yet, just move along. Because I'm done. I'm done with you smart asses.
5: Oh, and I just want to correct.
0: I'm done with you guys.
5: That Scott Billick guy. Sorry, my apologies to the Canadians. It's Winnipeg.
0: All right, he's Winnipeg. The guy that I got into a little excursion with is Winnipeg.
5: Yes.
0: Yeah.
1: We're gonna break down
0: the whole Victor Hedman blowback that I got yesterday.
4: Oh, somebody called you?
0: Nobody called me.
4: Oh.
0: I'm waiting on Victor Hedman to call me. I'm waiting on the Tampa Bay Lightning to call me. I'm waiting on either one of them to serve me a 770 notice. And that is, stop what you said, because it's not true, and we have the data to prove that what you said is not correct, so stop it immediately, and issue a retraction. Now, I could very well get one of those today, and tomorrow you would hear this. Hi, this is, and I'd have to record it so I don't mess it up. And my lawyers would have to send a copy to them to make sure it's okay, but it would say something like this. Hi, this is Bubba the Love Sponge, and I erroneously spoke some very disturbing and untrue things about the captain of the Tampa Bay Lightning, Victor Hedman. Victor Hedman has been suffering from mental health issues, which required Victor to take nearly 50 games off during this past season. In an exit interview that Victor had with Tampa Bay Media, I erroneously reported that Victor potentially cheated on his wife, and this wasn't a mental health issue, but this was an infidelity issue. I was wrong, and for that I am sorry. Please know that Victor Hedman did not cheat on his wife. After the information that has been provided to me by Victor and as therapist and the Tampa Bay Lightning, I can honestly say that I was wrong. And I'm sorry for that.
4: So he took 50 games off in 1 year.
0: Please accept my apology. Victor, good luck to you and your mental health and your journey of getting healthy. This is Bubba Klim.
4: How many games are in a year?
0: 82.
4: Wow.
0: And he took off 50. And Gene, he's the captain of the team. He's the leader. He's the leader of the organization with regards to player wise. And he takes off 50 games, some of which, let's give him a 20 game Let's give him half of those were due to injury.
5: Yeah, he's a little older. He needs
0: so
5: to rest.
0: So he missed, in my opinion, Gene, in my opinion, he missed 25 games because he was having mental health issues.
4: Was he completely away from the game? Like not in the helping coach or
0: no,
4: nothing?
0: No, done. The only thing is the last week of the season, when we were in the playoffs versus Montreal, he skated a few times during practice. That's it. And at that point, still thought he was messed up in the head, still had these mental health issues, and decided to be a healthy scratch.
4: Well, why would you think because he's infidelities, that he can't play?
0: Gene, that's exactly my point. Even if, like I told Lummy,
4: I mean, you should play better. You can't double it.
0: Even if you were and you got caught cheating on your wife, and you're making $8 million a year,
4: I'm coming to the game with a black eye.
0: You go.
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0: The title of my show today is, Will Victor Hedman Shut Me Down? I'm asking him to. I made some pretty, my sources gave me to some pretty salacious information that I'm the only one that came to market with. And boy, has the hate. And we put this all over Facebook, you know, X, Twitter.
5: I thought we loved the hockey
0: guys. Listen, yeah, I have always had an unbelievable relationship with the Lightning.
5: Right.
0: I've always gotten, in fact, back in the day, you know, I was really good friends with Vinny LeCavier. I was really good friends with Martin St. Louis. I was good friends with Dino Cicerelli.
5: I mean, I went to that hockey game with you that one time, and they were hugging on you.
0: Yeah, I mean, they even let it, like, I used to park back in where the players parked and walked into the back Sally Port when Ludzik was the coach. And, you know, I'd be good friends with Kevin Weeks, good friends with Darren Poopa, you know, really good friends with Chris Gratton. You know, I'm good.
5: Do they like that guy?
0: Good friends with Malone. Good friends with who's our guy? Pat Maroon.
6: Yeah, Pat.
0: I have never had a problem with anybody in the Lightning, from anybody that worked in the front office to the players to the coaches. I always have been, you know, always very pro Lightning. There was a Malone scandal where Malone got caught with cocaine and they shipped him out of town real fast. And then I think there was a Marty St. Louis scandal where he was cheated on his wife. But I never really got into any of that. But
5: well, if I'd have known that cocaine would have went to fentanyl and killed you, I'd have done a lot more earlier.
0: Okay, I don't even know what that means, but whatever. let me see if I can break this quote down. If I would have known that fentanyl was going to go to, or cocaine was going to go to fentanyl, I would have been, what'd you say?
5: I would have done cocaine a lot more earlier.
0: Yeah.
5: I'd done a lot more.
0: So, you know, all the people that I've mentioned never let their team down. Marty St. Louis never let his team down. You know, Vinny LeCavier never let his team down. Chris Gratton never let his team down. You know, all the guys, Dino Cicerelli never, he was really one of my closest.
5: So you're saying if he would have stayed and done good, we'd have won?
0: Yes. Had he not missed these last 6 weeks of the season, we would have, in my opinion, I think we would have gone, instead of being the 3 seed, we would have been the 2 seed.
7: Yes.
0: Which I don't think really matters, because I think we still would have played Montreal.
7: Yeah, it doesn't matter.
0: But I think we would, I mean, every game we played against Montreal was a one-score game.
5: Oh, we needed him.
0: Three of which, or maybe four, went into overtime. This guy, now, Gene, mind you, I'm not being critical of, this is arguably one of the greatest defensemen in the entire league. So you're talking about the equivalent to a Mike Evans or a Chris Godwin or a Christian Wirtz.
5: I thought he was the blue line guy, though. I didn't think he could do it.
0: No, Gene. In fact, Lummy, I don't know what the award is called for the best defenseman in the league, but he's won it a few times.
5: Oh.
0: So Gene, like this guy is so needed on the, like, if this guy's available and he doesn't have a broken knee or a broken finger or an elbow, and the only thing that's messed up with him is he's messed up in the head, get through it. Every one of us has picked our asses up from being in a funk and went and been the man that we need to be for our family, for ourselves, and made a living. But when, you know, like, listen, here's the deal. I mean, if your money is guaranteed, regardless if you have to work through your mind and mental health issues or not, you get paid, then maybe you take your time on working through that mental health issue that's screwing with you. But if they're like, hey, listen, man, you don't get paid if you don't play. And listen, when you got a broken elbow or, you know, broken ankle or you know, various, all the other things, all the various, you know, injuries that happen to a, in the day-to-day life of a hockey player, I get it. I get it. You can't physically get out there and be competitive. But nobody, and listen, I'll take the criticism with regards to maybe even sometimes mental health is more powerful and more hurtful than physical health. I get it. I get it. But I come from a different generation of Victor Hedman where my dad and my mom taught me if you can get your ass up and put on your shoes or your work boots, you go to work. Gene, how many times? And you know what? Gene signs the front of the check just like I do. And you know what? His business doesn't run as efficiently when he, even though he's got knee pain and back pain and all this kind of stuff. Although I think a lot of your
3: that arthritis used to kill me really bad like 10 years ago. And I would wheelchair to work.
0: So, but Gene, here's the deal. Would you have stayed home and said that you're messed up in the head?
3: Well, if I got $8 million.
0: Hold on now, hold on. If you go into work and the money that you were going to go, that you were going to make while you went to work was going to be the same money if you sat home and said you had head games, what would you have done?
3: Sat home.
0: If, mm-hmm. Let's say you're.
3: But a competition thing is different than work.
0: No, but let's just.
3: You mean you're letting people down?
0: Right. You don't. You got four or five guys that rely on you, and a handful of customers.
3: Yep.
0: You got an entire city, 20,000 fans that go to the game, millions and millions and millions of fans, and then another 30 or 40 guys on your team that are relying on you to get your act together. Quit being a pussy. Maybe I come from a different generation where I just don't have any sympathy for a guy that says he's got mental health issues. In fact, I just fired one about a week and a half ago. And you know what? He didn't even have the strength to come in here and fake it for 4 hours a day. He showed his disdain. He showed his how much he hated me and the uncomfortable and how much he thought of the show by his day-to-day, you know, hand gestures and body movements. And so, Lummi, we've gotten a ton of people that have been critical of us. I'm just going to give you a cross-section of the X comments. Quit it. You're an effing... Quit it with the effing gutless rumors. Share your sources or shut up.
3: Oh,
0: okay.
3: I'm going to be the first. That's stupid.
0: I'm going to be the first journalist that gets some inside information, and then I'm just going to go ahead and blurt it out. That's how much of a tongue wagging Victor Hedman fan you are. But then, Lummi, you got a guy like this, Marcus Gwynn. He says, it's so funny seeing how butthurt fans who are mad that you're asking questions about why the team captain disappeared for the latter part of the season and completely missed the entire playoffs. I think fans have the right to know and ask questions.
3: There you go. And then of course they do.
0: Another guy says, Tiger Woods rolled his car while on drugs for all to see. How is this even remotely the same? Well, here's the deal. Everybody in the media didn't give Tiger a pass. They asked him the hard questions.
3: He let me down, and I didn't even get to watch the golf offs.
6: I mean, all you got to

0: So here is, now, this isn't even my...
1: Winnipeg Free Press.
0: This isn't even my spin. This is Brian the Babyface's spin yesterday that we made into a short and posted. But it's very, very, very on point.
2: Aching as a group in here is that it may have just been a screw-up in his own personal life that he's trying to use as an excuse now as to why he abandoned his team to try and avoid the scrutiny and the heat for his own actions and behavior. And if that is, in fact, the case, which, you know, we have multiple sources that have confirmed that that is the case, then that deserves discussion. You know, when Tiger Woods was caught cheating and had his situation flare up, I didn't hear anybody in the media saying, oh, we need to respect his mental health. When Tiger Woods has gotten now, he's going to rehab.
0: Yeah. Brian, nobody gave him a pass.
2: Nobody's given him a pass.
0: He wasn't allowed just to say, okay, I'm having some mental health issues. I need to go and get some help. The press...
2: What do you think addiction is?
0: The press held his feet to the fire.
2: And now he did engage in risky behavior and endanger others. So I will say there is a difference there. But at the same time, nobody's given him a pass. That addiction is a mental health issue. More so than cheating, I would say. The issue that we are taking as a group in here is
1: even
2: that
1: if that guy's like, oh, Tiger's different, all you got to do is then look at Rabel. That guy every day has been absolutely buried, and he came out a month ago saying that he had mental health, that he knew he was going to therapy or whatever.
0: But you know what? Vrabel hasn't missed a team meeting. Vrabel's not stepped away from...
1: He missed one day of the draft, though.
0: He missed one day of the draft. Yeah. One day. And that was just, he probably had to take his wife shopping that one day.
1: Yeah, probably.
0: TJ Hill says, I said from the beginning that he quit on his team in the middle of the playoff. He makes millions and he's the team captain. He handled this bad. No matter what it is, everybody has problems. And here's the deal. All of us guys, maybe you women don't understand, but all of us guys are head cases. We all got a million different things twirling around in our head. And we get through them. You know, we get through them and we compartmentalize or we put them aside. And, you know, if you had cheated on Ashley, just mm-hmm. like Gene said, let me tell you something. If I cheated on Sarah, I'd still be in here, but I'd have a black eye.
3: Right.
0: So, you know, Sarah wouldn't put him, or Gene's at least strong enough as a man to say, listen, Sarah, I have an obligation to Bubba and the guys and the people that work for me at the powder coat deal. I got to do that. Now, when I come home, if you want to dress me down and call me everything and beat the crap out of me and we go to couples therapy and I do whatever the hell you need me to do to be able to fix this because I love you, I made a mistake in judgment. And, I will forever pay for that. But, you know, I got a certain responsibility to a certain amount of people that I got that I cannot miss. And that's
4: just what, listening to the excuses of you making excuses for me, for Sarah. There is no possible way that I'm going to put myself in that predicament.
0: No. Well, so anyway, I completely found this, and it's not talking about Victor Hedman. It's not. This is Dana White, but he's talking about men's mental health in general. And I would think that everybody would agree that Dana White is kind of a dude's dude. He's a guy's guy. He's worth over $1 billion. He took a upstart UFC company, that had like 10 guys on the roster and turned it into, there was two or three or four years where it was so lean that he didn't take a salary and that they were banned. Remember, they were banned and UFC was banned.
1: Vincent Calvino, $50.
0: Thank you, Vincent, for the Alaska Fridays. There was at least two, three, 4 years where there were only like two states they could box in. Like Nevada and New Jersey, because every other state thought that UFC was so barbaric, and they only had 4-ounce gloves, and that there's been more people killed in boxing than UFC, and this sport, which is now what UFC probably is one of the most successful sanctioning bodies. I mean, they're right up there with the NBA, the Major League Baseball, NFL. They're not. Probably quite on the level of NFL, but you guys would admit that UFC is part of Americana, cutting deals with Netflix. I mean, they're a multi tens of

0: billions a dollar corporation.
1: Dude, they're fighting on the White House lawn.
2: And he beat up his wife, didn't he?
0: No, he got into a little... He yoked her up a little bit.
2: And they went to
0: counseling, and he was, you know, he was the bad guy. And, you know, listen, I suffer from mental health. Lummy suffers from mental health. Mm-hmm. God knows Gene's a walking around mental health issue. All the different voices he's got going on in his head.
2: Man, tell me.
0: So we just get through them. And if I was making $8 million a year and the captain of the Tampa Bay Lightning, if that's not an absolute honor to be the captain of the Tampa Bay Lightning, and anything short of me having my legs cut off or my ankles broken or my shoulders out of socket or, you know, a full-blown brain tumor or just something that I can't physically get on the ice with, if it's just a mental issue that I'm dealing with, I have the ability to put that aside and go out there and with that C on my sweater and represent the Tampa Bay Lightning. Three-time Stanley Cup winners, most recently in 20 and 21, back-to-back Stanley Cup winners, and this guy was on both of those teams. This guy was instrumental on being on those teams, and that's why he wears the C on his sweater, because our other captain, Stamkos, we traded away. This guy was the next guy up. He's the captain of one of the most prestigious hockey organizations in the world. And if you take the last decade, they are the winningest hockey team in the entire world. If you take the last 10 years, and he's played, I think, 14 or 15 of those. Every year he got drafted number 2 overall by the Lightning, and he's never played for any other team. He loves Tampa Bay. Tampa Bay is his home. He made a mistake. He messed up. There's something that's screwing with him mentally, but anything short of having, if you can physically get your big ass on that ice, there's nothing that would make me abandon my city, my team, my franchise, my friends, my players for 50 games. Nothing. Here's Dana White and the kind of explaining or giving his opinion on men that use the mental health card. And he just thinks that you're like, he has no tolerance for it. He says two cuss words that I know where they are, I'll eliminate them.
1: Oh, good.
0: So I have to kind of, you're going to hear a couple dead spots. It's where he says a couple cuss words. But this is what Dana White thinks about mental health. Now, I'm not trying to diminish or to downplay how important your mental health is. It's very important. But you have to, before you play that mental health card, you've got to weigh out your options in life. Hey, am I Johnny Sandblaster at Lasker Powder Coating? And, you know, I can quickly be replaced. Or, you know,
2: Steve smacking you in the head with the puck guy.
0: I'm a truck driver that they can just throw another dude in here. Or, you know, am I Victor Hedman? One of the greatest defensemen in the entire league of the NHL. And if I'm not on the ice, my team is that much
2: less good.
0: Less good.
3: I hate this whole men's mental health bullshit talk about. unfortunately, when you're a man, you are the provider. You are the one that takes care of your family. You are the example for your kids when they grow up, and your sons, you know, and your daughters. And you, unfortunately, you can't be that guy that's, I see these guys posting on social media, oh, I had a bad day and I'm so sad and all this other crazy.
4: So unattractive.
3: It's unattractive to other males.
0: I did get the last one. And I am too. I have the same mentality he does. I mean, there are some people that can play the mental health card and get through life, and you need to go to your therapist. I guess Victor Hedman's been going to the same therapist for 4 years. Well, so did she successfully help you for the 3 years? And on this fourth year, something came up that, I mean, there's a lot of questions you can ask here. So for 3 years, she did a good job. And you were able to, you know, keep your chickens and your mentals, you know, in check and be, I think, one or two of those years, you might have won Defenseman of the Year. But, you know, for 3 of the 4 years that you've been going to this therapist, she's done a pretty damn good job because nobody knew nothing. Nobody knew that you were suffering from mental health. Nobody knew that you had any of these problems. So maybe your therapist is to be commended for those 3 years. But, and I don't think that she's lost her, I don't think that she all of a sudden in year 4 lost her ability to be a therapist. I don't think her skill set as a therapist all of a sudden, Lummy just got thrown out the window on year 4 and she's not doing her job. Yep. I think you encountered something like perhaps another woman.
4: How does that keep you up for 50 games?
0: Strictly my opinion. And so you gave her, your therapist, who's been doing such a wonderful job for 3 of the 4 years, you stated in your exit interview that you've been seeing a therapist for 4 years. So for 3 years, when you probably weren't doing something so salacious and wrong on the backside, she was able to keep you in check, and you've been a great player. You're a great guy. You're loved by everybody. You're the captain of the team. One of the reasons why I'm catching so much crap is because you are so beloved. And I am such the asshole. That's my reputation. Your reputation is not one of mine. I am an asshole. People hate me. And one of the reasons why they hate me is because I do things like I'm doing now, which is questioning your excuse as to why you missed 50 games. And the only time that anybody's been able to interview you is when the season's officially over on what they call the player's exit interview. You've not done any other interviews up until now. And you know what? Shame on the Tampa Bay press for not asking follow-up questions to the softballs that he gave you. Victor Hedman, you say mental health. And you say you're in a better spot right now. But what was it exactly? What was bugging you so badly that you had to abandon your team for 50 games? What?
1: Do you want a former hockey player's opinion? He has a couple words he'd like to say if you'd like to hear him.
0: Where?
1: Steve.
4: Oh, yeah, of course.
1: I was going to have him call the warm line.
4: Yeah.
0: Yeah, well, let me do words.
1: Yeah, I figured that.
0: Yeah, let me do words.
1: He said he has an opinion on this.
2: Yeah, you know he's going to dog anybody that was better than him.
0: Well, he's...
2: That's what people do.
0: No, I don't.
2: We do it about race people.
1: You know? God, did Sport Allen dog you a lot?
2: Yeah.
0: I think he just comes up with stupid stuff to you. He's like almost a kid that shows off in class.
2: You don't think that was a real sentence?
0: You know, he's really our good friend. And, you know,
2: he's a good friend.
0: And you should really maybe try to talk nice about your good friends.
2: All right, but what did you just say earlier? You talk for the people.
0: Yeah.
2: Well, you talk the truth, and you get the truth out, right?
0: Right.
2: Somebody can be better than Steve. People are better than us.
0: And he's not talking about who's better. His opinion, won't be based on skill set. His opinion will be based on spending 5 or 6 years in the league and having seen this sort of thing before and having a comment about it.
2: Well, he's never got no mental health.
0: He's not going to talk about how Victor Hedman is a way better player than he ever was. He's going to talk about what hockey players go through on a daily basis and potentially what this may be. That's where his expertise comes into. It's not who's played more games, who's won more trophies. It's the fact that he has played the game on this level for several years
2: and never had head problems.
0: I guess.
2: Well, he couldn't have. Look at where he married.
0: All right.
2: He hooked up.
0: Whatever. let me go through words and then have him on hold like about with 30 seconds left.
1: Perfect.
0: All right.
5: He's hit the rattler. What comes next? We can only guess. The Bubba the Love Sponge Show returns after these words.
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1: On your shoulders and legs, Craig the Bulldog, your cardio, abs, calves.
0: He thinks Abbott is doing his patriotic duty.
1: Oh, yeah, my pleasure, too.
0: You're listening to the Bubba the Love Sponge Show.

0: standing on hold right now. Good friend of mine. We've really gotten close over the past year. Steve Olinsky. Olesky.
1: The dude's easy to like.
0: I think it's... Is it Olesky or Olinsky? It's Olesky.
2: Olesky.
0: Olesky.
2: Yes.
0: Now, Steve, I want everybody to know, whether people want to believe me or not, or if I swear or I promise, I don't know that people necessarily even believe that.
2: But
0: I am a man of my word, and I, in full disclosure, I will tell everybody right now, and I raise my hand to God if that means anything.
1: To you,
0: Steve Olesky, my buddy, Brooke Hogan's husband. It's almost easier to call him that, Lummy, because you can't screw that up. He has not been my source. My source, and I would never put this on Steve. I didn't ask Steve to call today because I didn't want to get Steve wrapped up into...
3: I knew Steve wasn't your source.
0: But I didn't want to get Steve wrapped up into this nonsense because it's a very hot topic. I'm very much the bad guy right now. And, you know, I don't want it. Steve, who still has a lot of friends, including Sidney Crosby. Lemmy, who's the guy that for the Capitals that his buddy is?
2: The best hockey player ever.
0: The best
2: ever?
0: Guy ever. Who's,
2: yeah.
0: Who's that guy, Steve?
4: Ovechkin.
0: Ovechkin. He still talks to Ovechkin. He still has, you know, quite a bit of friends in the league. And so you can check my phone records. Anybody can. I have not had this conversation with regards to the Hedman situation from Steve at all. Steve, I'll ask you right now. Steve, have I asked you anything to do with this particular situation?
4: You have not. You have not asked me anything. I am not the source. But I was listening today, and obviously, like you touched on, it's a very, very hot topic. So I just felt it was right to give my general terms, not even specific to the Hedman situation, but just situations in general when people, use mental health, which is a very serious issue in sports. But I'm just going to give some general terms and some things that I feel may be the root cause of everything.
0: Well, then I'm going to ask you some questions, you know, being a former player and having to, you know, I know that you were never a captain, you know, on any of your teams. I think you might have been were you an assistant one time?
4: I was a captain and assistant a lot on pretty much every one of my minor league teams, but never at the NHL level.
0: So on the NHL level, you were never a captain. You were on the minor league level several different times, and that is in that particular, you know, title is in play while we talk about this. But you know, I got to think that and one of my you know statements to you is, you know, anything short of physically not being able to get on that ice physically, and obviously Victor had an elbow issue that was intensified during the Olympic break. But you know, I would say conservatively, you know, if you take the 50 games that he missed, 25 were from injury, and 25 might have been this mental health issue. But if you're the captain of an NHL team, and I think you would agree that for the last 10 years, the Tampa Bay Lightning have been considered, you know, the upper echelon of teams in the league.
4: Absolutely, yeah. They've had a lot of success, and I think the lack of success in the last couple of years here with the first round exits that they've had may lead into one of my thoughts and one of my conspiracy theories on the Victor Hedman situation as well.
0: And so, you know, that being said, that's an honor in itself to have that C patch on your sweater in whether you're, you know, part of the worst team in the league or in this case the best team in the league. And that means that people are looking up to you for leadership. You know, when you looked when you played for, you know, under the Penguins with Crosby or Crosby, I mean, that guy was the captain, and with that brings a certain amount of swagger and responsibility. The entire team looks at you for leadership. You're kind of, and I'm just making this, I'm just saying this, and you can validate it or unvalidate it, but you know, a lot of times, a lot of coaches like Coop and other don't like to dabble in the locker room. room. That's the players' refuge. That's where they get things done. And there's a whole pecking order and hierarchy in the locker room. When the coach doesn't come in the locker room a lot, that's the players' space. And in doing so, the captain pretty much runs the show.
4: Absolutely, yeah. The captain is you know, the voice, right? That's our we like to call it our little sanctuary. What's said in there, what happens in there, it stays between the guys. You know, it has to be something very, very significant to go outside of that. But the captain is your voice. The captain is your ultimate leader, you know, not just on the ice, but off the ice. And those are the guys that are the role models, and everybody rallies around in our.
0: Let me check
4: your
0: check.
2: I got it.
1: So the captain runs the game.
0: Well, he runs the locker room.
1: But I'm saying when we get out and we play that whole game, he's the main guy that we need to.
0: No, the coach takes over. The coach takes over at that point. The coach is running the game. He's adjusting the lines. He's putting people in. He's making in game adjustments. But your captain is helping with that. The captain's giving feedback to your coach. The captain then, is there ever a situation, Steve, where if, you know, in between periods and the coach wants the captain to say something to the team before, you know, he goes to the, you know, before he comes into the locker room with however many minutes left and gives you his spiel, will he sometimes take the captain aside and say, hey, Head, I need you to get on, you know, point. I need you to get on. Does that ever happen where the coach will go to the captain and ask him to kind of do some of his, you know, locker room dirty work, if you will?
4: And part of being a captain and part of being a good leader is knowing and recognizing when you need to step up and say stuff before the coach does. You know, and I've said this my entire career. Nobody has a better pulse on the locker room. Nobody knows what's going on in the locker room or with players more than the captains, right? You said it in this conversation. The coaches aren't in there all the time. The coaches aren't hearing what players are hearing. The captain knows everything. So he'll know, as a good leader, he'll know when it's time to step up and say stuff and hopefully save the coach from a tough conversation.
0: But so if you're missing,
4: you know,
0: that's
4: part of the duty.
0: As an elite team who's got some really elite players, Head, you know, you got Vazzy, arguably one of the best goalies. You got Cooch, who he's a top three guy in the entire league conversation. You got Point. You know, you got that guy. You got, is it Gunther or the guy that you played with a little bit for the Penguins?
4: Gensel.
0: And he's 59. He has really stepped up. Oh my God, he stepped up. And you got him, and so you got some really, I mean, listen, Tampa's got some elite talent, and, you know, I think it might be safe to say that talent-wise, we should be further along than we are right now, and, you know, maybe we were missing that captain element for the last half of the season, because, it's my understanding that Hedman, when he was really in, you know, messed up in the head or whatever he was going through, he wasn't even going to the games. You know, he just started skating with the team the last couple weeks of the season, but he didn't even participate in any of that. He was gone.
2: No, he can't have that as a captain.
0: So, I mean, Steve, what does that do? You know, potentially, what does that do?
4: What it does, it forces a leadership role onto other players that may not be ready for that. And you talk about Gensel. He's a very good friend. This isn't trashing him in any way. But if you watch playoffs, you know, he took a pretty, I don't want to say dumb, but he took a bad penalty late in the game. He swung at a puck that was in the air, hit the guy in the face. But watching that series, he was the one skating up to the refs, and he was complaining a lot, and he was probably talking to the refs more than he ever has before. And that's because a guy like Hedman's not there to have those conversations, right? And if, you know, Tampa Bay fans have watched Hedman over the years, he's very cool. He's very calm. He has that relationship with the refs. And without that, now you have guys like Jake Gensel who are in the heat of the moment. They're not used to that role. You know, in my expert opinion, which isn't very expert, he doesn't know how to handle those conversations fully. You know, he was complaining a lot. He was complaining about missed calls. And what happens is that tends to snowball over a series. You know, when you have somebody who's not a Victor Hedman, you know, coming at you and chasing you around the ice and complaining about penalties. And, you know, what ends up happening is refs have the ego. And, you know, then one penalty leads to two, two penalties lead to three. And we saw it a lot throughout that series. I mean, Tampa put themselves in some pretty tough positions.
0: Well, I think it might have been game five where they completely blew it at home, and Cooper came out after the game and said, "This, we have got to get better, and we've got to not take late period penalties." And I mean, he flat out, you know, basically kind of threw caution to the wind that he was not happy. And I think his exact quote Cooper said was, "If we're going to play like this, we're not going to be around here much longer." You know, meaning like, you know, we're going to get defeated. And he was right. I mean, I feel that the Tampa Bay Lightning's demise was the fact that they had a lack of leadership for the last, you know, half of the season, so to speak. And that is directly on Victor Hedman's shoulder. He is the coach. He is the player's coach, basically, when you have that C on your sweater. And you're right. You know, the younger kids who got a little cocky and started, you know, jawing with the referees and taking late period penalties, that might not be happening if you got your 6'7" captain, you know, who's arguably one of the best defensemen in the league, you know, out there, you know, setting you straight, saying, "Hey, 59, shut up. I'll talk to the refs. Stop it." You know, and we didn't have that. And that might be, and a lot of people are saying, a lot of people way more knowledgeable than me, sports writers and you, are saying that it really, really reared its ugly head. The lack of team leadership, player leadership, really showed its ugly head in the Montreal series.
4: Yeah, and I think too, you know, on a deep level, right, you have a guy like Hedman, who, you know, now at this point in his career is a little bit more of a stay-at-home defenseman. So it's a much simpler game to play. Tampa Bay comes into that series with an expectation to win. And now you're throwing a leadership role on guys who are supposed to be scorers. So they're feeling the pressure of, you know, trying to score, and that's not coming as easy as it has been. And, you know, everybody expected them to cakewalk Montreal, and Montreal's putting up a fight, and our goalie played great. So now you have a guy like Gensel and some other guys up front who the expectation to score is not as easy. And now they have that leadership role on top of them as well. That's a lot of pressure to take on. You know, a stay-at-home defenseman, his game is very, very simple. So the pressure of the leadership side of it is a lot easier to handle and manage than when you're trying to force things and there's pressure on you to score and, you know, you're coming down to the last minute. Those were all very, very, very tight games. So think about your nerves and the pressure when you're going into overtimes and you're the guy who's supposed to score, and then you have to deal with the refs on top of it and you're not used to it. I think it kind of boiled over in that series.
0: So if we talk about the press conference, so he hasn't talked to the press during any of this 50-game hiatus. He's not talked to the press at all. He's always been listed as an upper body injury. And then I don't know, Lummy, if the Lightning ever really did disclose or use the words mental health.
2: No, they just use personal reasons.
0: Personal leave, personal.